0: say. Can they do it here? Cross, and Dempsey's denied again, and Donovan has scored! Oh, can you believe this? Go, go, USA! Certainly through! Oh, it's incredible! You could not write a script like this!
1: Ah, good memories. Welcome to World Cup Kick Around, our fourth run of nightly coverage of the World Cup Finals here on America's favorite radio station, 96.7 and 1310, The Ticket, where for the next 40 days, we will be here every night, Monday through Friday at 7 p.m., right after the hard line, Saturdays 2 to 4 in our normal slot, and we'll sprinkle in some Sundays, too. Where'd the bed go? Don't forget, if you want all the details about how you can listen to the show in the podcast version, you can go to our website, thekickaround.com. I'm here. Andy's here. But we brought in the big gun this time from an exotic European location in studio for the entirety of the tournament. It's our favorite football journalist and author and friend, Lars Siverston.
2: I'm sensing a little bias there, Peter. I mean,
1: not at all.
2: There are better football journalists and authors out there. They're just not in this room.
1: Love ya.
2: Thank you, Peter.
1: Lars is not only from Europe, but fresh out of his Alto.
2: Yeah. It's such a way to travel. Have you been following social media now with all the influx of European fans who are baffled by things they have seen? I've been one of them. We talked about this on Saturday. But it's still the thing that the European mind cannot fully fathom is how impossible it is to get around Dallas without a good ride. I would be fully doomed without our friends at Alto. And today the traffic was not great, so it made it even better that I was in a very comfortable vehicle.
3: Rush hour in Dallas.
2: Yeah, that was a new one for me. But, you know, I got here.
1: Andy, have you spied the German who's hitting all the fast food restaurants here online?
3: Yes. Following him.
2: I'm enjoying that. That's the kind of wholesome content I want.
1: Lars, we are so excited that you are doing the show with us for the entirety of this whole thing. It's pretty great. Getting you here and everybody here. This is, as I said, Andy and I started the show back in 2014 for the Brazil World Cup. And it dawned on me today, Andy, while we've done the last three tournaments, we actually haven't done this nightly thing on The Ticket in 8 years, because the last tournament was in the winter.
3: Yeah, sporadic shows than that one.
1: And because it was essentially something we were forced to do online and on YouTube because programming wasn't available on the radio station. Mm. So this has been 8 years since the last time we've done
3: this. A lot of P1s aren't familiar with our setup.
1: Probably not. So we will be here every night, Monday through Friday at 7 p.m. And we got a whole bunch of other stuff. We'll be making some live appearances. It's all going to be a good time because the World Cup kicks off tomorrow. We will preview Group A, which is the one that Mexico's headed up. We'll do all of our World Cup predictions. And yes, we will spend some time talking about the U.S. men's national team and some of the electrically good news we got about the team today. But Andy, let's start off by just kind of setting the table.
3: Mm-hmm.
1: With what everybody should expect.
3: It is here. Let's just first say this. The World Cup is here, but it is here. Like, how long have we been waiting for the World Cup? Like, we lost some bids. We were hoping 2018.
1: Oh,
3: we were
1: even going further back.
3: 2022, and we finally got the bid, and then it was waiting and preparing and planning and talking about it. And it kicks off tomorrow, and Sunday we have a game here in our backyard, dude.
1: It's so ridiculous.
3: So let's just embrace the moment for a little bit.
1: Yeah.
3: And, like, it's here.
2: Do you think after 1994, did you walk around thinking, I wonder if we'll get to do that again?
1: I don't know if I was soccer cognizant of that level.
3: In 94, Lars, we were hoping professional soccer would return to the U.S.
2: Right,
3: and the league would last more than 3 years.
2: Yeah.
3: In fact, because it has, Peter is a millionaire. Story for another time.
1: Right.
3: He still has to cash the check.
1: On paper.
3: Yes, he's a paper millionaire because of that. But it was much different in 94. We were just like hoping soccer would survive, much less a World Cup comes here. And now it's here, and times have changed. It's a different, in terms of soccer, it's a different country. It's truly a burgeoning soccer nation now.
2: Mm.
3: 94, it was like the back weeds of soccer.
2: Yeah.
3: People are asking, why is the tournament going there?
1: It's so different.
3: Yeah.
1: Like, people in 94 just didn't even know what the World Cup was, much less what they were buying tickets to.
3: Right.
2: But this is to flip the script a little bit. I want to ask you guys questions because you've done so much over the years to further the cause of the sport in this state, in this area, in different ways. Well, but it must mean a lot to you guys. This has been so much of your lives that, yeah, that the World Cup is coming here again, and a bunch of games is coming to Dallas specifically.
3: The fact that Dallas is going to host 9 games is pretty special. Semifinal, the IBC, it is kind of the hub of this World Cup. If you add the 6 matches that were played here in 94, we will have hosted, after this World Cup, 15 World Cup matches. That's top 5 city in the history of the World Cup anywhere in the world.
2: Mm.
3: Like, you have Mexico City, they've hosted 3, Paris, Rio de Janeiro, New York.
1: Yeah. It's a
3: Dallas
1: huge,
3: is there.
1: It's a huge honor that I don't think 99% of people that live in DFW are even aware of, and something they
3: or
1: should
3: appreciate,
1: all be
3: right?
1: incredibly proud of.
3: Yeah.
1: You know, Dallas is, I don't know if anybody really, I don't know if we collectively are identify ourselves as this, but Dallas-Fort Worth is a soccer community. It is a key soccer community in the United States, both in terms of talent, viewership, participation,
3: professional teams,
1: all of that stuff. And so, you know, that's part of the reason for that Andy and I have been doing this on this radio station for 12 years. So getting to do it for the World Cup for a fourth time is a massive honor. And Lars, we are really delighted that you are here with us again. So Andy, this is your World Cup historian, Andy.
3: Mm.
1: What should everybody really be expecting out of a World Cup being played across 3 countries with more teams than ever?
3: Chaos. It is a very unique or first-time World Cup. A lot of things are happening, right? 3 countries, first time ever, 48 teams, the expansion of 48 teams, first time ever. We've had wild cards before, but it's been a while. There's been 3 previous World Cups where wild cards, best third-place teams advance. So that's kind of newish. By the way, 1 wild card has reached the final before in World Cup history. We'll talk about that in another show. And then the weather, the travel, the altitude. Different World Cups have all those things, but maybe singularly. Maybe there's a World Cup that was known to have weather issues, and one was played in altitude, another one had a lot of travel. But to all those things come together. And then just to make it a little bit crazier, kickoff times, which traditionally have fallen in between a very narrow window, like 10, 12, 2, we have a 12-hour window where kickoff times can happen in this World Cup.
1: So did the various kickoff times happen in 94? Because the tournament, again, was still played across 4 time zones.
3: Yes, but games didn't stretch far into the evening. It was late morning, because it was all geared towards European broadcast times. Now, you know, as FIFA has tried to expand the global reach of the game, it's already the world's game, but from a broadcast perspective, they are trying to put games at times where the Far East, for example, can watch at a reasonable time.
1: Right. So there are
3: not all games, but some games.
1: There are literally games that are going to kick off Dallas time at 10 p.m. or 11 p.m.
3: And at 11 a.m. So, right. I mean, it's crazy.
1: It is crazy.
3: Or 12.
1: Lars, I'm curious in your perspective, as somebody from Europe, when Andy talks about all of these little intangibles about weather, altitude, time zones, travel, how does that affect you as a lifelong World Cup fan?
2: I mean, it's the biggest thing, the biggest change that's affecting me as a lifelong soccer fan and a World Cup watcher is the number of teams. That's the new one for me. The fact that we have 48, we have all these extra games. I was very skeptical of it in the beginning, and I'm still a little split about it, but maybe this is me just being too hyped at the moment. But right now, I'm just kind of looking forward to watching all these games. Like, it is kind of cool that we have some of these new countries involved.
1: 104 games.
3: Yes, more than, of course, obviously more than any other World Cup, but Lars has made it his mission to watch every minute of every game.
2: I'm trying.
3: If I were a betting man, and Lars likes to lay down odds, perhaps we should figure out what your odds are to do that. I would bet no.
2: I think my spirit is willing and able, but I think the logistics will get in the way.
3: Yes, where we're just going to go and...
2: No,
3: like,
2: that's not going to be it. Yeah. That's not going to be it. Well, you can bet and then spoil the influence the outcome. That's actually not allowed.
1: Yeah, it'll be the Sweden-Tunisia snoozer in Mexico.
3: No, there's another
2: maybe
3: one
2: dear listener, I should let him bet so that he takes me on a very nice dinner.
1: Yeah, there you go.
2: No, but realistically, what'll happen is it'll be a day we're actually going to a game or a day when we have to get to the show, or it'll happen at some point that is not logistically possible. I think that's what'll trip me up. But I go into it with clean and clear there and determined intentions.
1: But you have the miracle of YouTube TV.
2: I do. On my phone, yeah.
3: We have you're saying recorded rewatch?
2: Yeah, I can watch it in alto.
1: Because even on the few days where there are games being played at the same time, which is the third stage of the group
2: you
1: stage.
2: You double screen.
1: You just
2: Absolutely fine. Double screening is no problem. Mm-hmm.
3: One eye on each screen. One eye, left eye on this screen, right eye on that screen.
1: You take one out of your skull and you hold it and point it at another one.
2: Yeah. No, actually, the trick for double screening, eyes on one, sound from the other.
1: That's
4: pro
1: the one.
4: Tip.
3: Wow.
1: Yeah. There you go.
3: Listen up, kids. This is why we have Lars on the show.
2: Eyes on one, because then you can hear from the commentator if something's about to happen. You can hear from his tone of voice. So you just flick your eyes up to there, and then you pay attention to the quiet one aside from that.
1: So
2: that's how you do it.
1: We started the show earlier than I was anticipated, so we've got a bunch of extra time.
2: Yeah. Love that.
1: Super interesting. So I'm curious. I'm going to ask you both this question, and I'll start with Lars. If there's one part of this World Cup that you are most excited about or focused on or the overriding thing about this tournament, what is it for you personally? And it can be anything.
2: I mean, there's an obvious answer to that, and I can try to think of a different... The obvious answer is that we're in it. Norway, come on.
1: Oh, okay.
2: We haven't been to a World Cup since 1998. I've lived my entire adult life without us being in the World Cup. I have turned soccer into my whole life. Like, I have a very bad work-life balance. This is, like, what I spend my time on. And we haven't been to a World Cup in all of that time. So it's very hard to put into words the meaning of that. The listener, the loyal, faithful listener who's going to listen to every show, may notice that on the day Norway plays Senegal, while we are on air, I might not be entirely present. I'll be here
3: as
2: in
3: you
2: body.
3: Shouldn't be.
2: I'll be here in body, but maybe not in mind and spirit.
3: As you shouldn't be, because World Cup is singular, right, Peter?
1: Yes!
3: And that's how it should
2: It'll
3: be.
2: It'll be on the TV up there, and you guys are going to have to do the heavy lifting on that show. But it is amazing that we're here. And the fact that it's not unlikely that they end up in Dallas. If we finish second in our group, which is probably statistically the most likely outcome, they're heading to Dallas. So,
3: Who's going to go to that game? Lars? You are!
2: Apparently I am.
3: You are going to go to that game. We will get you to that game somehow.
2: So you say.
3: Yeah.
1: Andy, what is the one thing that you have dangling out over your...
3: For me, it's the obvious one because we live here. The World Cup is here.
1: Spending it with me?
3: We've done that enough.
2: That's the other thing I was going to say, Peter.
3: No, but that we have 9 games here and we get to go and enjoy it in a different way and we are all part of the soccer movement locally to have been able to help and contribute to get this done and to then go watch that. Mm-hmm.
1: Yeah.
3: And the fact that Croatia plays here with Croatian heritage, that's kind of cool as well, for sure.
1: Amazing. Yeah, it's a good time. I think for me, it's the idea that we've hedged our bet and the idea that I may get to watch my national team play in my city in a knockout game if the U.S. comes second and they are in the round of 32 here.
3: Yeah. Well, I have a question for you. I've asked you this before. I'm sure you think about this often when you go to sleep, when you wake up. You have a choice.
1: Don't torture me with this hypothetical.
3: U.S. finishes first. And I've done the brackets. We've all done the brackets. And they do have an easier path in the other bracket if they finish first. They do. Yeah. I know that you try to tell yourself, well, the round of 32 game will be easier if they finish second. Yes, but after that, it's easier if they finish first. So do you want them to finish first and have that easier bracket into the quarters, and then you never know what happens? Or do you want them to finish second so you could go watch them but have a tougher run to the quarters?
1: I'm the selfish part of me, which is dominant, it would say second place.
3: At least you have self-awareness.
1: But the good patriot American in me says, go USA, win the group.
3: All right.
2: See, I don't have that dilemma because I don't think there's any version of this where Norway finish above France in the group. That seems
3: impossible. Okay, Lars, have you not watched enough World Cups? We do know.
1: Mike Ruzioni in the Bucks commercial tells you this.
3: We know that in every World Cup, and we'll talk about this more, I know, Peter, but since we have a little bit of time here, let's just reemphasize that. Depth will win, ultimately, right? A team with a lot of depth will win the World Cup. But there's always one team that we have great expectations for that are one of the favorites that kind of dump out early. I don't think it's going to be France because I have them rated pretty high, as does everybody else. Yeah, so I don't entirely disagree, but you never know, right?
2: We both saw that documentary about what happens when you put a bunch of French athletes in the same hotel for a few weeks, and it's just, man, you know,
3: like, it seems every World Cup there's drama with the French
2: national. It's called The Bus. It's on Netflix. Yeah, yeah. It's really good.
1: I'm telling you, due to Andy suggesting it, The Bus on Netflix is the opposite of the HBO USA hype promotion video. It's the ante of that. It's so awesome to watch. It's like an hour and a half. I can't recommend it more highly. Okay, we'll stop here. We'll take a break. When we come back, we'll start the show not by predictions or going through Group A or talking about the games tomorrow. We'll talk about what everybody here in DFW really cares about, and that is the U.S. men's national team and the really good information. Oh, and before we do that, let's go with our regular segment. We're going to do this at the end of the opening, and we'll answer it at the end of the show. It's Andy's World Cup quiz time.
3: All right, kids. Because this is the opening of the World Cup, every host country will play their first game, obviously. Tomorrow it'll be Mexico, and then Friday Canada and the U.S. will all play their opening games in this World Cup. Host nations have played 23 first games in World Cup history. I just want you to tell me how many have lost that first game. How many times has the host nation lost their first World Cup game in the history of the World Cup? And for bonus points, tell me who that is.
1: What do we win if we get it right?
3: Pat in the back, and you get to stand right there with Andy and World Cup history expertise.
1: I love it.
3: And there's been 22 World Cups played. The reason there are 23 host nations with a result in opening days is because South Korea and Japan were co-host in 2002.
1: Such
3: right?
1: a World Cup nerd.
3: So, Lars, be thinking about it. No cheating.
1: No
3: by
1: cheating.
3: The way.
1: Don't
3: no
1: look
3: cheating.
1: It up. Don't look it up. None of the P1s looking at their phone.
3: No Google, no ChatGPT, none of that.
2: Yeah. ChatGPT would just get it wrong anyway.
3: You're very correct about that.
2: I tried to do some research for ChatGPT for my book. Yes. It did not go well.
3: I have tested ChatGPT with World Cup history stuff. Nope.
1: I love it. All right. When we come back, we will get into the Yanks and the great news we learned today. Next on World Cup Kick Around.
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14: Breast cancer is the most common cancer among women in the world. And according to a new study out of the University of Washington School of Medicine, an estimated 3.5 million cases a year are expected by 2050. Now, the good news is we've gotten so much better at screening, earlier detection, and cutting-edge treatments in many countries, including here in the United States. But even here in America, black women have a death rate from breast cancer that is 40% higher than white women, a disparity that exists despite our world-class treatment infrastructure. So what can you do to lower your risk? Eat less red meat? Try your best to manage your blood sugar and your weight? Exercise is really important. Cut back on drinking, quit smoking. And remember this, you should start getting mammograms. At what age? 40. That's when you should start. I'm Dr. Sanjay Gupta, helping you live a better life.
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19: 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Second of three tonight in Kansas City between the Rangers and the Royals. Texas dropped the first game, falling 5-3, and they're down early in this one, 1-0. Voluntary OTAs continue this week for the Dallas Cowboys out at the Star. They make the most of their time. And making the most out of his time trying to mature from his rookie season is running back Jaden Blue, who head coach Brian Schottenheimer seems to be noticing.
20: He didn't like being inactive, and I was very honest with my opinion of why he wasn't active, and so we had some really great conversations, and he took that, and he's come back with a great look on his face and a great work ethic.
19: And game 4 of the NBA Finals between the San Antonio Spurs and New York Knicks. Knicks want to leave the Garden tonight going up big 3-1. Spurs just trying to even things out and play the long game. Tip-off is at 7:30. That is the Ticket Ticker. I'm Jay King on Sports Radio 96.7 and 1310. 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
1: Well, this whole darn thing kicks off tomorrow with Mexico and South Africa, and we will preview that game and the game that happens later that day, Korea and Czechia, here in about 20 minutes on The Kick Around. Welcome back to World Cup Kick Around. I'm here, Andy's here, and Lars is here.
2: It's a very moving moment for me. That was the music from World Cup 94 from Norway coming in for the intro. This hits deep for me.
1: Yeah, we've been talking about return music, and Lars and Michael sourced a whole bunch of the theme songs from various national teams over the years. Which one was that?
2: That was Alt for Norge, for Norway, which was our song for World Cup 94.
3: Let me just
2: very
3: say
2: emotional
3: that I can't wait till Bosnia plays, because that when we preview the Bosnia group, I'm sure we'll play that one that Lars found online.
1: Yeah, crazy. Yes.
3: That one is something.
2: There's some good stuff coming at you this summer, dear listeners.
1: All right, we will do the smart thing and start the show officially with talk of U.S. men's national team. And right off the bat, I think, Andy, we got good news today because the sword of Damocles that has been hanging over this team for the last 6 weeks or so was the status of the ankle of one Christopher Richards.
3: And is he good to go? Is he at 80%? Is he at 100%? What's the deal?
1: We have not been given a percentage.
3: You said we got good news.
1: Well, what we've been told is he has been cleared to start on Friday against Paraguay. And in fact, he claims he's so good that he's not even on minute restrictions, which is significant because typically guys coming off injury, you know, they're going to go, okay, we'll get you out there for a half or 60 minutes. So a full 90 of Chris Richards suddenly changes a mood about how I feel about the team.
3: Yeah, and this injury, we've talked about this, this injury was significant, and even I think it created a little bit of decision-making on Pochettino's part on who he was going to call up, and he ended up not getting in as many midfielders as he probably wished to cover for Chris Richards' injury just in case.
1: So Chris is a big deal, I think, because the quality of the center backs that are in the roster after him, the quality drops off pretty significantly. Yeah. Although I think Alex Freeman has been really good of late, and I have a feeling he's primed for a really good tournament. My feeling about with this team, with Chris, changes dramatically in terms of... Now, the question is, the kid hasn't played since May 15th, so it's not like he's got a lot of minutes recently, so we'll see what kind of form he's in, but I still think slightly rusty Chris Richards is better than a back line than we would probably have otherwise.
3: Yeah, and which means a three-man back line too, right, that he'll likely...
2: It gives you the option, at least. I mean, that's one of the great things about him. He can do right back, he can do right-sided center half, he can do all over, and he's used to playing in a three at the back system, so
1: yeah,
2: whichever version of this Pochettino wants to do, he will enable that.
1: It's interesting, there has been so much discussion about what formation Pochettino is playing, and it's very clear that it's not easy to say this is a three-man back line or a four, because it's kind of a hybrid of the two based on what they're doing. You know, sometimes depending if they're with the ball or without the ball.
3: Or who they're playing.
1: Or who they're playing, absolutely. All of that is what is going to be driving this. And Pochettino, Lars, you can talk about, Pochettino really isn't a guy who gets focused on formations.
2: It's not the thing he cares the most about, that's for sure. I think he's a guy, as a coach, who cares a lot about creating the right culture. This is the thing he was very successful at Southampton, at Tottenham. It's he wants fit, strong guys who will run through brick walls for him. That's the thing he wants above everything else in the team. I do remember, though, like one of his most successful seasons for Spurs, they played in this kind of hybrid thing where it was on paper four at the back, but one of the two midfielders was basically Eric Dier, who could slide into center half and you could push the fullbacks up and make them wing backs if the situation kind of calls for it. So he does like to have that flexibility. Again, at Spurs, when they were very successful, they had a lot of players in the 11 who can play more than one position. Yeah, they had the Toby Alderweireld was a center half who could play right back. The Vertonghen was a center half who could play left back. It was very easy to shift people around. I think he values a little bit of flexibility in his players, I suspect. But I just remember from, I'm a Tottenham fan, as we talked at in the exchange, and I know fitness matters a lot to him. I know physical capacity matters a lot to him. And I guess that kind of brings me back to, as from the European perspective, I'm a little surprised to see Gio Reyna in the squad. That's something that doesn't fully make... He didn't play.
1: You like, are.
2: He had four starts in Germany for Gladbach this year. I mean,
1: don't get Andy all grumpy by bringing up
2: but
1: Giovanni Reyna.
2: But it is odd. Like, is there... Can you give us a good
3: yes,
2: answer?
3: Yes, it is
2: that?
3: Odd. Peter, tell us, why is Gio Reyna on the team?
1: I can't explain it. It's the beating of a century. I don't get it.
3: Watch, he's going to score a key
1: goal. Now, at the same time, would it not be the coolest story ever if the kid that is in the center of this ridiculous drama that has engulfed this team for the last 4 years ends up having a really good tournament? That would be a tremendous result out of this, but he just hasn't done anything since we last saw Gio Reyna playing in a World Cup, which was pretty much little to none, the guy has done essentially nothing in his club career.
2: Wow. The last time he started more than six games, started, I should say, he's had a lot of bench appearances, but started more than six games in the league in Germany was in 2020.
1: Yeah, it's
2: 2020, 2021, so 23 starts.
1: And I don't,
2: that,
1: and I
2: single
1: think,
2: figures.
1: For, and I think the reason why Pochettino brings him is that he does have this weird quality of creation that he's a little bereft of in the rest of the roster. Yeah, and so maybe late he can throw him.
3: Yeah, yeah, exactly.
2: Maybe we can
3: late
2: really
3: in the game.
2: Jinx this. Mm-hmm. If we keep talking about this, we jinx it so hard so that he's going to have
3: through.
2: To score.
3: No, that's what I was saying.
2: Let's have Reyna bashing minutes every show, and then he will score. This always
3: late
2: happens.
3: In the game.
2: The gods of football, they're
3: the
2: watching.
3: The other team's parking the bus. You know, maybe he can create some magic. That's, you know, 10 minutes, and maybe that happens.
1: Maybe.
2: The American Neymar.
1: Now, the thing that I've noticed lately is that over the course of these last four games, even the losses to Portugal and Belgium, and even how they played against Germany, and especially how they played against Senegal, what I have seen is a team that is growing in potential and possession and a team that I actually like watching play, and they are exciting. But I also think they're a team that, because of the way Pochettino has set them up, is that they are extremely susceptible to the individual error or collective team error based on how they're spacing and so forth. And so the one thing that I finally have figured out in my head in trying to put one line together that kind of encapsulates my feelings about this team is that I'm really concerned that they're better at beating themselves than they are beating other teams.
3: Especially in the back line. I think that's what you fear. We've seen a few of these gaffes in these friendlies, right?
1: Yeah, but a lot of those errors are actually midfield errors.
3: Yeah, that like started in midfield.
1: And Tyler Adams was really culpable
3: Sleeping.
1: Turning off, little switching off moments, things like that. I do think that the U.S. is destined for the very familiar one win, one loss.
3: Is there a difference between these friendlies and they're 80%, they don't want to get hurt, this and that, and then you start the World Cup, home soil, big expectations, having to beat this rap that they don't have the grit that the 94 team did or the 02 team did.
1: Well, they're going to have to.
3: Does that turn on?
1: I hope so. Mm-hmm. They've got a lot to prove to me as a fan that they can live up to the spirit of the quote unquote American player, which I know a lot of people find is a very unfair label. But for those of us who are old enough to remember what the teams used to be like back in that day, whether you like it or not, that's a real thing.
3: Yeah, they relied on grit because
1: that's
3: the
1: what
3: talent.
1: That's all they had. That's all they had.
3: Yeah,
1: and so I don't think they play that way these days. Maybe they don't need to. I think with Pochettino, that's what he wants, and I think that's one of the things that he clearly, I think, has been caught off guard on in the 18 months he's been here, which is they're not Argentinian. So
3: they don't think soccer 24/7.
1: Friday against Paraguay is crazy. Yeah. I mean, remember that last game ended in a fight when they played back in November.
2: Yeah. Tough game, that Paraguay. They're not easy. I mean,
3: it's a very even group. I know tomorrow we're going to dive deep into Group D. It's an even group. I picked them to advance in first place. Maybe that's foolish of me, but I do think the possibility is there, just like the possibility is there that they finish third or even fourth. You know, I mean, it's one of those kind of groups.
1: Yeah, anybody can finish first. Anybody can finish fourth. I think we agree. You agree with that, Lars?
2: I don't think Australia can finish first.
3: All right, fine. Okay. Deep dive tomorrow.
2: I'm gonna dunk on the Aussies.
3: we'll dive deep on the group tomorrow. Yeah. But I think expectations are we do hope. I think the farthest they've ever gotten in the World Cup modern times is in 2002. They got to the quarters, and in 94,
1: stupid Germans.
3: Yeah, in 94 they decently played against good opposition in group play and lost 1-0 to Brazil in the next round. That was a decent run as well. Those are minimums, right? For a World Cup at home now, 30 100%. Years later.
1: Yeah, okay. Just getting to the round of 32 ain't going to cut it, kids. Not at all. All right, we'll talk more about the Yanks tomorrow and preview their game on Friday. But next, let's take a break, and we will preview tomorrow's game, the big kickoff, Mexico, South Africa, and South Korea, and Czechia. Next on World Cup Kickaround.
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8: Have you ever noticed that you mostly breathe through one nostril at a time? Even when you're not sick, even when your allergies aren't bothering you. The body actually switches the dominant nostril as frequently as every 2 hours while we're awake. That's according to Adam Taylor, an anatomy professor at Lancaster University in the UK. This alternating cycle is automatic. It's regulated subconsciously by the hypothalamus in the brain, he said. Your body does this to give each nostril a chance to rest and repair so they don't get too dried out, which could make it easier for pathogens and inflammation to cause damage. Now, Taylor also said studies suggest the left nostril may be more dominant, and when the right nostril is dominant, the body is in a more alert or even stressed state. Who knew? Pretty fascinating stuff. I'm Dr. Sanjay Gupta, helping you live a better life.
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14: 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This is a German rock band named Sportsfreunde Stiller who
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1: Say that again.
2: Sportsfreunde Stiller.
1: Thank you.
2: And they wrote, this is released as a tribute to the national team around before Euro 2006, I'd like to say.
3: Do I want to know what they're saying in
2: here? No, they're singing about they're singing about the tournament they won, 54, 74, 90.
1: Oh, why, they go way back.
2: Yeah, yeah, yeah.
0: All right.
2: The course is 64, 75, 90, 74, 90, 2006, because we're going to win the next one.
1: So the U.S. can write a song.
2: Yeah.
1: Hey, we finished third in 1930.
0: We beat the English in 1950.
1: And we beat the English in 1950.
3: And when Pele scored with Stallone in goal and... Oh, yeah. Hold on. That wasn't a real thing. Welcome back to World Cup Kick Around. Andy, myself, and Liz will be here every weeknight starting at 7 right after the hard line. We got a whole bunch of shows. Today is match day minus one. The World Cup kicks off tomorrow, and it'll start with the first time we've ever had the same two teams playing the World Cup final opener, which is Mexico and South Africa, which played against each other in South Africa back in 2010. Andy, it's Group A.
1: Yep.
3: Mexico, South Africa, South Korea, and the Czech Republic.
1: That's all right.
3: Did you like how I shifted to the correct?
1: Yeah,
3: right. Okay, there you go.
1: Either one works. Yeah, very good. That's their formal name, I've heard. so this group seems skewed towards... I think there's two underlying storylines here. One is Mexico-related, and the other one is the intangibles, and we'll talk about those in a second. But this is a Mexican team that is not bad, but man, are they full of angst. The players are full of angst. The coach is full of angst. The fan base is anxious. They're about to turn on them any second they have. I know that they're going to get behind the team once the game kicks off, this game tomorrow. But I bet they have a half, 45 minutes.
3: they're on the clock.
1: Yeah, there's a lot of pressure on this team. So they are a decent side, though. And the thing about this team is if they finish in first, they play in altitude at home. They continue to play in Mexico City through the quarterfinals. So that is key. And that motivates this team to finish first. I know that we talked a lot about how some teams just want to advance or they don't care first or second. Mexico is very motivated to finish first. That's the first storyline. And the second, I think, is that this group has a lot of the intangibles that we've talked about that this tournament has in general. There's games that are going to be played in altitude. There are games that are going to be played in the heat in Monterrey. There's some travel disadvantages to certain teams here. Czechia, I think, that will have to travel to Mexico and they're based camp here and they have to travel to Mexico a couple times. So this group is going to have it all in that regard.
3: Yeah. So, Mexico is I forgot this. They didn't get out of the group in 2022.
1: Yeah, for the first time in a long,
3: long
1: time.
3: For the first time in forever. They're almost always the guys that get to the round of 16 and then fart it away once against the United States gloriously.
1: Yeah.
3: But last time, they didn't even get out of the group. And this has been a relatively rough period of Mexican national team football since then. They lost Gold Cup to the United States. They and this isn't their best a collection of players, and my sense from the Mexican fans is, to your point, is not only are they ready for blood, they're all very much convinced that they're not good enough.
2: It's possible that they're not great, but I just think the draw really favors them for the reasons of playing at home. I think all these intangibles that Andy is talking about really goes against some of their opponents. The Czech in particular, I think, is going to have a struggle here. And I'm looking forward to watching this game because both of these teams are teams that have quite a lot of players who play in their domestic leagues. There's quite a lot of players from the Mexican league and the Mexican team. And there's also guys like Julian Quiñones up front, who's scored an incredible number of goals in the Saudi league. Does that translate to anything? It's kind of hard to say.
3: Yeah. Cristiano Ronaldo.
2: I watch an unhealthy amount of club soccer during the year, but it's mostly England and the other sort of four big leagues in Europe. There's a lot of guys on this Mexican team I'm not familiar with, and I'm not going to make the mistake that a lot of sort of arrogant European football watchers do, which is to think, well, if I haven't seen them, they can't be any good. It's possible they're very good. So I'm not going to pass too much judgment on it. I look forward to watching them. But on the other side of it, South Africa are a little bit similar. South Africa, the South African League is actually one of the most financially strong on the African continent. So their players often stay at home. They don't have a huge incentive to leave in the same way they do in a lot of other African countries. Most of the squad from the national team are from the domestic league. A lot of players from the Mamelodi Sundowns who won the African Champions League. So those are a lot of guys I'm not super familiar with either. So
3: just like as, how Lars
2: from
3: that.
2: A football nerd perspective, super hyped for watching this game and learning more about some of these guys. Mamelodi Sundowns.
1: I think with this
3: amazing
1: group, this group, Peter, is Korea. South Korea seems like a team that they've been to like every World Cup for the last umpteen World Cups, and they usually disappoint a little bit. We always expect more, and this is a team that we were hoping would produce some good results this World Cup, but they. I just know Son seems older. I just don't know if they're going to be able to overcome the Mexican home field advantage, altitude, to finish in first in this group.
3: I do think that Mexico, being a host nation, playing in Mexico, I think the default attitude is, oh, that's a huge advantage to Mexico. But I think those of us that are paying attention to CONCACAF and understand how all this plays out is that there is an argument to be made that in some ways it's kind of a disadvantage for them.
1: Well, you're talking from the emotional
3: part.
1: Yes.
3: Of it.
1: So,
3: yes.
1: But if we go to the two World Cups played in Mexico, they always advance to the quarterfinals, and they always do play well in these tournaments in Mexico because of the altitude advantage.
3: Yeah.
1: And when they play qualifiers, remember they're playing teams that are used to going to Mexico and playing in altitude.
3: Fair
1: Tell
3: point.
1: Me, Lars, how often Czechia gets to play in altitude?
2: That would be more or less never.
1: So that's the other team we would consider to have a chance to finish in first in this group. But
2: I think if this group was being played out in November in Belgium or something, I would back the
1: sure.
2: Czechs to get through if it was cold and rainy. I watched both of their. I mean, they got through the playoff route. They qualified. I watched both of their games when they first knocked out Ireland and then they knocked out Denmark. And both of them, none of them were like. Good soccer performances. They were battles. They're physically tough. They're pretty well organized. They're a threat from set pieces. They got a lot of tall guys, but they are definitely a group of Europeans who I can imagine not having a great time in the heat in Mexico and with the intensity of that. I'm not sure that team is very well set up for it.
1: Yeah. A game in heat. And then that third match, which might decide first place, Mexico, Czechia in Mexico City. After Czechia has had to travel a little bit and play in the heat, now they're going to go play in altitude. And for that reason, I think I still favor Mexico finishing first in that group because I don't think the group in general is that strong.
2: Agree.
3: No, I can't imagine a scenario Mexico doesn't win the group. I do think there'll be some dodgy moments.
1: Yes, like that first game.
3: Just because of the pressure. Yes. Mm-hmm. The other thing that everybody should know, and I will check out our very own World Cup soccer weather app, to tell everybody,
1: that's
2: it's
1: right.
2: Very good.
3: Everybody can go to the kicker round.
1: We should have a little.
2: Listen, I'm not just saying this because Peter's a nice guy. The soccer, the weather thing is genuinely brilliant. I have shared it with many people I know. It's so good.
3: The thing to know about tomorrow is that there is a 76% chance of rain
1: in Mexico City. Wow.
3: At the Azteca. It'll be 74 degrees and 57% humidity.
1: Okay, let me write this down. How will this affect altitude exactly?
3: I don't know.
1: It will not.
3: Why?
1: Because altitude is not affected by weather.
3: Oh, you just think the altitude is
1: exactly.
3: such a burden that it doesn't make any difference if it's downpour or beautiful day.
1: Weather in Mexico City is not the issue. It's the altitude.
3: It's the altitude.
1: Monterey, it's the heat.
2: So I'm looking at Peter's weather app, and you know in the Swedes, when they travel to Monterey, the pasty Swedes, they travel to Monterey to play Tunisia. It's going to be 29 Celsius. I can flip the button now and say what it is in Fahrenheit. It's going to be 85 with 60% humidity, and the wet bulb situation is bad.
3: Oh, we'll teach everybody about wet bulb temps.
1: Yeah, that's
3: show.
1: Coming up. Yeah,
2: warm
1: that's
2: and oppressive humidity.
1: Okay,
3: yes.
1: So
2: the Swedes will suffer.
1: We all agree Mexico first.
3: Yes.
1: But
2: yes.
1: Who else advances out of this group?
3: I think it's going to be South Korea just because of the experience overall on the team.
1: I think this is underrated. South Korea is base camping in Mexico as well. Yeah. They don't travel a lot.
3: Yeah, you got
2: to. So really, I would love to be surprised by South Africa. I would love it if all these players I've almost never seen play turned up and were fun and skillful and did loads of stuff. I do think realistically, I think Mexico win the group. I think it's a complete coin flip between South Korea and Czechia, and I do think I would expect South Africa to finish bottom.
3: So are you both predicting a Mexico-South Korea victory tomorrow?
2: I'm predicting a Mexico victory and a South Korea draw.
1: Yeah, South Korea will draw with Czechia. I think Czechia is going to be affected later in the group stage once these intangibles we've talked about come into play more. And South Korea remains at home. They play Monterrey and Guadalajara and Mexico City. They don't travel much. And that eventually ends up helping them finish second. I think there's a chance for a draw Mexico South Africa, but I think in the bracket I filled out, I put Mexico down as 1-0 winners.
3: Right. So this is an interesting time to bring this up. Because the tournament has 48 teams and 12 groups, that means the top 2 teams from every group go through, and then the 8 best third place teams
1: out of 12.
3: So, is this one of the groups where the third place team doesn't go through?
1: I think you need 3 points and a not terrible goal difference to advance as a wild card team.
3: Yeah.
1: I think a wild card team will come out of this group.
2: I tend to think the same again. I'm expecting South Africa to have a bad time here, but I hope I'm wrong.
3: Okay. Interesting. So there is your Group A. The Mexico-South Africa game kicks off at 2 p.m. I told you about the weather. Korea and Czechia at 9 p.m. Those games, I think the first game is on Fox and the later game at 9 p.m. is on FS1, I believe, tomorrow. And of course, the first game will have the spectacle
1: pomp and circumstance
3: of the concert or whatever they're going to do. And I will do is worry about the condition of the field after everybody marches around on it. And there you go.
2: So the opening game, Mexico 86, was Belgium versus Mexico, correct?
1: And 86, yeah.
2: Do you know who played right back for Belgium? Hugo Broos, who is now the national team coach of South Africa.
1: There you go.
3: Whoa.
2: So, yeah.
1: And the one thing
3: interesting.
1: One thing I will say about South Africa.
3: That's why we brought Lars over here.
2: That's usually Andy's stuff.
1: South Africa did base camp in the altitude near Mexico City.
3: Oh, did they?
1: And they've been there a while. They got there early, which is smart. I don't know if it'll help them tomorrow, but that's why I'm like, there's a chance for a draw. I'm still picking Mexico to win the game.
3: The Azteca with 100,000 people is unlike anything you've ever experienced. It is bonkers. It'll be curious if the South Africans, if that into itself is a big impact on the game, the intangible of just the Mexican crowd, at least for the first half.
1: Minutes, yeah, the second half, if things don't go well.
3: All right, we'll take our break. We look forward to the start of the World Cup tomorrow. When we come back, let's do more predictions and answer Andy's World Cup quiz of the day. And we'll do that next on World Cup Kick Around.
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11: Colleague of mine was telling me the other day about how their Instagram feed is filled with videos, most of them kind of funny, about how grandparents and friends tend to bulldoze new parents out of the way to get to see their baby. As a dad of three daughters, I know how life really does become all about them the moment those kids are born. But I also know parents are still people, too, who need their own attention beyond being mom or dad. And moms, in particular in those early years, can feel especially invisible in the eyes of other people. So what can you do to stop contributing to what is known as maternal invisibility? Women we spoke to said these two things were the most helpful. When people stopped to ask how they could best support them, number one, or when they took the initiative to handle certain tasks that obviously needed to be done. I'm Dr. Sanjay Gupta, helping you live a better life.
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15: Ticker's brought to you by Mark Spain Real Estate and Blue Ribbon Roofing. Second of three at Kauffman in Kansas City for the Rangers and Royals. Rangers take the lead in the fourth with Evan Carter earning a bases loaded walk, followed by a Nicky Lopez RBI single. Rangers lead 2-1 right now in the bottom of the fourth. One bad thing, though, per Evan Grant, Jock Peterson has left this game dealing with some sort of hip or thigh issue. The Kansas City Chiefs are reworking franchise quarterback Patrick Mahomes' contract, adding two more years and over $239 million in new money to tie him down to the Chiefs until 2033, and making his entire contract now worth over $500 million. When the new money hits his deal, Mahomes will average $64 million a season. In Game 4 of the NBA Finals between the Spurs and the Knicks, halfway through the first quarter, the Spurs have a 22-10 lead. That is the Ticket Ticker, brought to you by the Mesquite Gun Show. The Mesquite Gun Show is this weekend only at the Mesquite Convention Center. 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
17: Which one is this one?
18: This is Croatian, I think.
17: Oh, okay. All right, I'm going to carve out a couple of minutes of World Cup kick-around time to promote something, some things. I encourage all good P1s to go visit our website, thekickaround.com. About 2 months ago, I was trying to figure out how to memorize all the teams and groups, so I built a memorization tool, and I want to share it with you so you can memorize all the teams and groups.
19: Peter, who's in Group G?
17: Group G is Belgium, Egypt, Iran,
19: yeah.
17: and New Zealand.
19: Okay, very good.
17: There you go. But that's really old news. That's been up for a while. I'm sure everybody's already used that. Really, the thing that I think everybody will enjoy the most is the World Cup Kit Cup. So what I have done, Andy, as you are innately familiar with and burned out on, is there are 105 shirts in the tournament. And we have built the entire world. We have modeled the actual World Cup tournament, so you can decide which of those 105 shirts, down to the group stage, down to the knockout stage.
19: Can I just go
17: down to the champion shirt?
19: Can I just go through all the shirts and pick the one that I like the best, and then just be done with it?
17: Yeah, of course you can.
19: Instead of having to like this team plays that team.
17: No, you got to go through it. You got to go through the whole thing, man.
19: Just to pick the shirt that I like the most.
17: I know you don't. You and Lars aren't into kits.
18: How many games?
17: There's a lot.
19: It's 104.
17: It's not as long as like Zelda or anything like that. But it's a lot of fun. So the World
18: I'm
17: Cup.
18: I'm thinking it's less fun than Zelda.
19: Nerd.
17: That hurts. And then, as we were mentioning a minute ago, the actual usable thing is our weather app, which is weather for all just the 16 venues. It has all the current conditions and the forecast for the next game. And you can save it to the homepage of your phone. All of that you can just go find over on our website, thekickaround.com, along with all the information about how you can listen to every episode after the fact via the podcast. So there you go. All right, let's move into the thing everybody is most interested in, and
19: as they fill out their brackets,
17: as they fill out their brackets,
19: waiting for our
17: it is
19: tips.
17: The once every 4 years predictions segment.
18: When you've done spending 5 hours doing the Kit Cup, you can get over to predicting.
17: It doesn't take five hours, Lars. Okay. Don't scare people off. It's fun. Everybody loves a good shirt battle. Okay.
18: Okay.
17: It's like Pokemon. First off, let's just do the basics here.
19: Yeah.
17: What should everybody be looking for when trying to fill out their brackets?
19: Sure. In the World Cup, as we know, depth is what matters the most, especially this one, I think, now that 8 matches will have to be played for the winner to raise the trophy. Traditional tactical approach to looking at games and figuring out who's going to be the best team. I think that matters a lot less when you're handicapping a tournament like this. It's more about the intangibles. Surprises will happen early. We'll have a minnow surprise us. We'll have one of the big guns. There's only 8 countries that ever won a World Cup, 7 playing in this one. One of them is probably going to disappoint, but ultimately, it's talent. Talent will get you out of the group stage. You have to have talent. That's a duh, right? But then their spine and your structure allows you to advance. Ultimately, depth gets you to the final.
17: Depth.
19: And the winner always has a little luck in the final because the two teams playing in the final will both have depth. Look at the goalkeeper, the central defense, the 6 and the 9, the holding midfielder and the 9, somebody that can, not necessarily the 9, but somebody that can score goals. The forward.
17: Yeah.
19: Somebody that can score a goal.
17: No, helping people who don't know what you mean by a 9.
19: Yeah, but what I meant to say, it doesn't have to be the traditional 9, but every team that raises a trophy has somebody that in the clutch can score a goal when most needed. You don't have to be exceptional in all of these areas to win the World Cup, but you have to be at least average to very good, if not elite in all of them. Now, this World Cup, we have more intangibles, and that's why I pair institutional experience with coaching. Coaching is important, but just as important is the institutional experience your national team brings to the table. Those that have been there, done that, that matters a lot. That's why only 8 teams have won the World Cup. So, and we've talked about the intangibles, the weather, the heat, the humidity, the altitude, but the travel, and not just the distance, but traveling across time zones is going to disrupt players' biorhythms, their routines. Athletes, it's very important. Their routines are extremely important. This tournament will disrupt those more than other World Cups. And I think the teams that adapt to that the best, that have the institutional experience to adapt to that the best, will progress the farthest.
17: Lars, how much of all of that or any of that will play into, because you're kind of the de facto guy that knows all about the betting scene, and that's so popular these days.
18: Yeah.
17: In fact, that's what makes, I think, this tournament a little bit different, at least from the United States side, is the ability to do all the betting
19: is now new. Yeah.
18: Yeah.
17: Like, that didn't exist for us legally, you know, 4 years ago. So what are the bookies saying about the tournament today?
18: So I think you factor in a lot of the things that Andy just said, and which is why, for instance, like, I think the experience and the institutional know-how really matters, which is why, like, I have Switzerland to get to the round of 16 in my bracket, even though they don't have a very exciting team, but they've got a heck of a lot of experience. They've gotten out of the group stage in 3 out of the last 4 World Cups, and for 3 straight Euros. So that's 7 major tournaments where they've gotten from the group stage in 6 of them, and they're Switzerland. Not a great team. They just know how to get stuff done. I do think, like, looking at my bracket, I feel like this is a tournament where we're going to be wrong about a bunch of things.
19: Yeah, it is. format. Yes.
18: Yeah, I've done my bracket, and I've gone back over it many times, and I've put my head into the freezer, and I've thought about things, and just kind of really,
19: that's interesting.
18: What can we gleam here? Yeah, I'm really happy with what I've arrived at, but I just have a sneaking feeling I'm going to be wrong about a bunch of things, because I think the travel times, all the stuff you just mentioned, will really destabilize people.
19: You know, it'll be tricky. It'll be hard to predict, like, the 32 teams that advance, and then perhaps the next 16. Ultimately, the 4 finalists or the 4 semifinalists, I think we're all going to believe that we're going to be kind of right on that. We'll see. But what happens before that is going to be all whacked.
18: So looking at my own bracket, I've got South Africa 0 points, Qatar 0 points, Haiti 0 points.
19: See, you went
18: Australia
19: straight by the
18: 0 points.
19: Yeah.
18: That will never happen.
19: No.
18: Like, New Zealand 0 points. Like, these minnows are going to cause upsets. It's hard to put your finger on when it's going to do.
19: So
18: Betting wise, since you said it, I'll just say very quickly, draws are usually overpriced in the end by the market in these tournaments. People don't love betting on draws. It's not a lot of fun when you're sat in the sofa and wagers move markets. The draws almost end up being a little overpriced.
19: Bet on ties is what he's saying.
18: Yeah.
17: So who are the favorites with the betting houses to win the whole thing?
18: Spain and France.
17: Our first and second close, or
18: they're very close. Right. They are very close. Then England are third, and I have a feeling that's a little bit based on market being moved by people laying money.
19: I'm not sure.
18: I'm not sure I would agree with England being the third favorite in this tournament.
19: Peter's probably put down half a mil on.
18: But it
19: on
18: is.
19: England.
18: It is. Spain and France are quite clear.
17: Interesting. I am convinced, and part of the reason why I built that silly weather app is I'm convinced the weather is going to end up. Thank you. Is going to end up being a major component of what we talk about in this tournament. And I do think when we get to the knockout stage, we're going to at some point hear a talking point or somebody complaining or saying, wow, we really got lucky because they got to play their group stage games in much better conditions than a team they're playing in the knockout. So the U.S., for example, plays their three games twice in L.A. and once in Seattle. I assume the weather will be great for all three of those games. There are a number of teams that are going to be subject to way worse situations. Right. And by the time we start colliding in the knockout stage, I think that's going to become an issue.
19: Yeah, this is a great point you made, because when we talk about the intangibles, they don't necessarily impact teams in a great way in the group stage. They start affecting teams as teams advance in the knockout stages. And that's why ultimately depth wins, because you have to account for those intangibles, plus injuries, plus suspensions. And when you combine all that, that's where you get to the favorites.
18: So let me actually read out the favorites in sort of descending order. And I know Andy's a bit of a skeptic of the bookmaker and the market's ability to get these things right.
19: No, I think they're getting a lot better about intangibles, actually.
18: Yeah. So Spain are the favorites to lift the trophy, followed by France, and those two are close. Then there's a bit of a gap down to England. Then it's Portugal. England and Portugal considered to be pretty close, the third and fourth. Then there's the gap down to Brazil. Then Argentina are pretty close to Brazil, but we get Argentina and Brazil after those. Then it's Germany, the Dutch, Belgium, Norway, and then we're into dark horse territory.
17: Yeah.
19: Okay, so do you want to... I think France and Spain, are we ready to...
17: Sure. Do you got it? Does either one of you have you're convinced that this surprise, whether it's a Cinderella team or a big team's going to crash out way early? Do you either one of you have one of those or two?
18: I mean, I have Turkey-Belgium in a round of 16 game, which means we'll get either Turkey or Belgium in the quarterfinals, which is a little bit Cinderella-y.
17: Yeah. But you don't have one of the minnows.
18: I've got Korea in the round of 16 somehow. That's a surprise.
19: I can't figure. There's a minnow is going to surprise. I don't know which one. I don't know enough about those teams.
17: Haiti's going to have their World Cup moment by time.
19: Maybe it's Haiti. I don't know. I mean, I feel my surprise is one of the teams I picked to get to the final. Even though they're not a minnow team, them getting to a final would be a surprise because they've never done it before. We'll get to it.
18: While we're on this, I actually have a minnow to win a game, and we can debate. I have Cape Verde. I think Cape Verde will beat Saudi Arabia.
19: Okay, well, a singular game. You're calling it.
18: I'm just saying. That's where, because Cape Verde is an island.
19: The betting line is going to move. People are going to be what is going on with Cape Verde?
18: I know Saudi Arabia is not a massive powerhouse. Saudi Arabia did beat Argentina in the last World Cup.
19: They're going to call FIFA. This game is, there's a fix. The line is moving.
17: By the way, that's also the game I told everybody. If you just want to experience the World Cup, Cape Verde, Saudi Arabia in Houston is going to be a game you'll get into at on the super cheap. 100%.
19: And the air conditioning.
17: Yeah, and in the air conditioning.
19: Okay, so let's talk about tough. France and Spain, I agree with. And they're in one half of the bracket that if they both finish first, they meet in the semis. So if you pick France and Spain to reach the final, you're picking one of them to not win their group. Could happen. Not likely. So I do have them meeting in the semifinal, and I do have France beating Spain. Maybe in PK. They're so close. Mm. At that point, it's going to come down to luck. Who's got player suspended injuries? But I'm picking France just because you have to pick somebody, and I know that Lars probably will pick the other one, so I want to be different. But that means the second half of the bracket, the other side, is a little bit wide open for these other teams that are not as good as France and Spain, but are pretty good. Brazil, Argentina, England, Germany. One of those is going to not do as well as we predict. I think Germany is going to be the one that dumps out. I have Brazil and Portugal for that reason in the semi. But that half of the group leaves teams like Ecuador, Uruguay, Colombia, Norway, Belgium, Switzerland. All those with a good possibility of at least making it to the semis.
18: I'm very afraid that Norway will finish second in our group, which sends us to Dallas. against the second place team in Germany, Ecuador, Ivory Coast, Quirasao group. Mm-hmm. I have a feeling Germany might mess up in the group stage and stumble into a second place finish and get Norway here in Dallas.
19: Oh,
18: and
19: that what would be, a match that would be.
18: That would be incredibly stressful for me. But having
17: you're going to that game here.
18: If it's Ecuador, I think that's a terrible matchup for Norway as well. They're so good defensively.
17: Well, yeah, it is. Yeah.
18: Correct. So that's also a scary one.
19: Yeah.
17: Yeah, so my final...
19: Who do you have your final four, Lars?
18: Final four, I have Brazil, Portugal in the semifinal from that side of the bracket. I've got France, Spain in the semifinal from the other side of the bracket. I've got Spain beating Brazil in the final. And I'm not sure how I ended up with Brazil going all the way to the final.
19: Same way I probably did.
18: One of those things. I don't think they're that good. But
19: we have the same four semifinalists. Yeah, yeah. He and I.
17: Yes. Weird. So I have Brazil falling out, I think, in the round of 16 in an upset to somebody. I can't remember who I have.
19: Because they're all over
18: the
19: map.
18: That might be Norway, by the way.
17: No, it may be. I don't remember. I'm going to stick with what I said for a while, which is I think it's coming home. I think Thomas Tuchel, the German, is the guy. And you know what? If you were talking about intangibles or things that you want teams to be. You want a goal scorer, mm-hmm. you need a good goalkeeper, and you need a good spine. And the English have all of that.
19: International experience.
17: Arguably is the best striker in the game. Jordan Pickford has been playing out of his mind for Everton. Declan Rice has been Declan Rice.
19: Hey, they're third best odds. Yeah, it's not crazy.
17: No, and I know everybody who has spent time in England or is a fan of the team doubt that it's going to happen again, but I don't want to pick just France or Spain, and I feel like I've got a reasonable defense of
19: you
17: picking
19: do.
17: England.
19: I'm scared about England and the weather. That's all.
17: But here's the deal. My bracket, I also means that England has to go to Mexico City and play Mexico in Mexico City in the round of 16, and that is, if they can get past that, I think...
19: I think that's a more winnable game in the altitude for England than heat.
18: Yeah, I have them winning that, but then they meet Brazil in the humidity in Miami.
19: Okay. Do you have Spain and France on the other bracket?
17: I have Spain beating France, and I have England beating Portugal
19: and then
17: I have England winning the World Cup.
19: All three have Portugal. All of us have Portugal in the semis. I have them in the final. To me, that's a surprise, right? That would be a surprise.
18: Hive mind, you know? Maybe we hang out together too much. We were thinking the same thoughts.
19: Wouldn't that be a surprise, though, if Portugal gets to the
18: they're
19: final?
18: So good,
19: isn't
18: though.
19: That a, out it, there?
17: So the roster is so ridiculous.
19: Yeah, Ronaldo.
17: That's the problem.
19: That's the issue.
17: That's the question.
19: Yes, that's why they'd be.
17: This is a great question, and I'm sure we'll get into this more when we get to their first game. But if Portugal arrived in this World Cup without Ronaldo, would they be the unquestionable favorites to win the tournament?
19: No, not to win, but.
18: If they had a good number nine, they would be up there with Spain and Italy. Spain, Italy. They're not Spain, Spain, Spain and France.
19: That would suck for them.
18: You know, some of this is muscle memory. We're talking about favorites for the tournament. You just assume Italy will be there. No, Spain and France. But I think if they had a good striker, then they'd be right up there because there's not many other flaws in that squad.
17: All right. We've done it. Here's our preview-ish kind of show. By the way, we did a giant full preview show last Saturday, which you can find up on the podcast. If you just search The Kick Around wherever you get pods, you'll find that there. The World Cup starts tomorrow, boys.
19: Mm-hmm.
17: By the time we get in here, one game will be complete, a game to happen, and it's going to be a lot of fun.
19: The quiz answer.
17: Yes. And now it's time for Andy's World Cup quiz answer.
19: So only one time has the host nation. This is good news for the U.S. and Mexico and Canada. Only one time, and that was in 2022, Qatar.
17: Mm.
19: The only time the host nation lost its opening match in a World Cup. Up until the last World Cup, host nations were undefeated in their opening games in a World Cup.
17: Silly Qatar.
19: So there you go, boys.
17: Who did they lose to?
19: Belgium. Oh. Right?
17: I think that's right. Yeah, I think so.
19: Ecuador, man.
18: It could be Ecuador. I read a recent interview with the current coach of Qatar, Julian Lopetegui, who expressed some frustration where he said that, well, we only have about 300,000 citizens and not all of them play football. Which implies that it would have been possible for all of them to play football. It would have made them a very strange country.
17: We made it through our first show. We'll be back tomorrow night at 7 p.m. hard after the hard line for the start of the 2026 World Cup. Thanks to Michael Dixon for producing and Jay King for running the board. And thank you, P1s. We are looking so forward to this. Lars, thanks for coming, man.
18: Thank you, Peter.
17: We're so glad you're here. Andy, it's great to do this again with you. P1s, we love and adore you. We will be back tomorrow night for the start of the World Cup. It's World Cup Kick Around on The Ticket.
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12: 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Could be crazy. 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
7: A better life with Dr. Sanjay Gupta.
10: People have started using AI for all sorts of things, but I cannot think of an area where the stakes are higher than your health. First of all, I'll tell you this. I know doctors who have cracked some seemingly impossible cases with the help of AI, so it can be a powerful tool. But AI can also hallucinate, provide bad advice, and be just as confident when it does that. If you do decide to plug any personal medical information into one of these chatbots, you should know that while the companies that created them have robust privacy protections in place, they are not bound by HIPAA, like your healthcare provider is. Whatever the advice presented to you, take it with a degree of healthy skepticism. Always get a second opinion. And remember, if you ever experience concerning symptoms, skip the AI consult and head straight to the ER. I'm Dr. Sanjay Gupta, helping you live a better life.
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0: Ticker's brought to you by Reliant Air Conditioning. Second of three tonight in Kansas City between the Rangers and the Royals. Rangers took the lead back in the fourth. They're still maintaining it, 2-1 in the bottom of the fifth. Voluntary OTAs continue this week for the Dallas Cowboys out at the Star, and making the most of his time trying to mature from his rookie season is running back Jaden Blue, who head coach Brian Schottenheimer seems to be noticing.
1: Intelligence is off the charts. The guy is football brilliant. Obviously, you see the speed and explosiveness. He's going to be a huge part of what we want to do, but he's got to continue to do his part, which he's doing great right now. So night and day from where he was last year.
0: Late retraction. It looks like the Royals have scored. It is now a 2-2 game as we head into the sixth. In game four of the NBA Finals between the San Antonio Spurs and New York Knicks, Knicks want to leave the Garden tonight, going up big 3-1, but the Spurs are really making it difficult for them as they now lead by 22, up 47-25 at the start of the second quarter. That is the Ticket Ticker. 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
0: Hello and good evening, P1 dudes and dudettes. Welcome back to the Ticket Top 10, your World Cup post-game show, catching you up to speed on our entire broadcast day, sports-related or not. I'm your host, Jay King, here to spend the next 2 hours with you, here to kick back, relax, and have some fun here on the greatest radio station in these United States. Look it up. We won an award for it once. So let's go ahead and get you the rundown for tonight. On This Morning with the Musers, they see if the loss in Game 3 was enough to rock the Knicks' confidence for Game 4, and then they talk to Rangers play-by-play man Dave Raymond. On the World's Most Dangerous Midday Show with Donovan Lewis and Matt McLaren, they bring on Justin Montemayor for an update on the Mavs' head coaching search, and then they have Corby ask your questions inside the birdhouse. From 1 to 3 over on the Sweet Spot, Sean Bass and David Mino see what's been living inside your heads rent-free this week, and then see who the new leader on the Dallas Cowboys defense is. And on the Hardline 5.0, Corby Davidson, Bob Sturm, and Dave Lane check in on the NBA Finals, talk a little Cowboys as it's getting more active out there at the Star, and then finish up with the Snake Pit. But right now, let's start the show off going back to This Morning with the Musers, where the World Cup is about to begin here in the U.S., and they talk to someone who's not real happy about it.
3: Good morning, sir. How are you? I'm sorry, I didn't catch your name.
4: Well, it's not that good a morning for me. It's Jackson Percolator.
3: Jackson Percolator.
4: Yeah, but my friends call me Stubbs, which means you guys can call me Jackson.
3: Okay.
4: I'm the president and the chairman of the committee to get the World Cup out of Dallas. We need to get this thing out of the hell out of Dallas. I'm already annoyed and I'm already pissed off and offended that you guys had that Paul Welper on.
3: Peter Welton.
4: That guy's a paid FIFA shill, and I'm at least glad you're offering someone with at least some sense equal time.
5: Okay. Well, it's a little late, isn't it, to get the World Cup moved out of this area?
4: Yeah, listen, Jack Wagon, I know this is kind of final hour. It is a little bit of a Hail Mary effort, but our organization is gaining momentum every second that we speak. Okay.
5: Okay.
4: Look, and I don't know if you noticed this, but you look over there at Los Angeles, okay? That U.S. versus Paraguay match in L.A., it's not a sellout, okay? They didn't sell that thing out. It's already failed. Oh. The world is caught on here.
5: Well, I mean, there's only like 100 tickets left or something like that.
4: Yeah, but that's not a sellout, okay? Listen to my words. Listen to what I say. All right, get the mud out of your ears.
5: Okay, I heard you.
4: Freaking donkey. Listen. Listen, we at the committee to get the World Cup the hell out of Dallas have posted our 10 reasons the World Cup needs to leave.
5: Okay.
4: We posted them on the front door of the condo that the FIFA president is staying in uptown. You know, it's kind of like when Martin Luther King Jr. posted his 95 feces on the door of the Castle Church in Wittenberg, Alabama, back in 1563.
3: Yeah. Just like that.
4: Just like that, yeah. And we posted our 10 reasons, and I think that all these are valid reasons.
5: Okay, right. Well, go ahead.
4: Well, reason number one, soccer sucks, okay?
3: Okay, now.
4: Get it through your skull. Everyone knows it. No one likes it. It's a dying sport. It's stupid. You can't use your hands. You look stupid while doing it. There's way too much running around for so little true action. Scores are too low. Soccer sucks.
5: It has its problems, but I wouldn't say that. That's not fair.
4: Reason number two, it brings in undesirables, all right?
5: Okay.
4: Look, the people who actually like soccer are the same ones that drive under the speed limit in 30-year-old Corollas with mismatched panels. All right?
3: Okay, now you don't know that.
4: They don't pay taxes. They suck up all our health care. I'm not pointing any fingers, but if I was, they'd be pointing south.
3: Okay, now come on.
4: Right. If this offends you, I invite you to email me at couldn'tcarelessatidontgiveacrap.fu. All right?
5: Okay.
4: Number three, any soccer team without Pele or Stallone's character from the movie Victory is a crap team. Okay?
3: Well, now.
5: That's so outdated.
4: Those are the only two people I want to see playing soccer. All right, number four, the World Cup in Dallas, it's pulling focus from the Texas Rangers. All right?
3: Well,
4: and the Dallas Mavericks, and hell, even the Dallas Wings.
3: No, right? I
5: Mavericks
3: disagree.
5: Aren't even playing right now.
4: Well, I don't care. I don't care. It's still pulling focus away from our local teams, not to mention the beloved Dallas Cowboys, okay? That's the team that this whole Metroplex was founded on, all right? John Neely Bryant founded that organization, all right? His first act when he became the mayor of Dallas was to hire Tom Landry.
3: I don't think that's correct.
5: Your timeline screwed
4: Number
5: up.
4: Number five. This is non-consensual sports foisting, and we all know it. Okay?
5: What?
4: We didn't get to vote on this. This is foisting this sport on us.
5: What?
4: And it's non-consensual. The citizens of DFW had no say in bringing the sham of an event to the Metroplex.
3: Not a sham of an event.
4: Yes, it is. Listen, ding dong. Listen, ding dong. It is a sham of an event. This was all done in secret. It's the product of collusion between the DFW deep state and big soccer.
3: Wow.
4: All right?
3: Okay. Well,
4: and there's a few of us that know it.
5: Well, FIFA is, they're a little creepy. I will grant you that.
4: You're starting to think. You're starting to use your own brain. You're doing your own research. I like this. I like what I'm hearing right now.
5: I'm not so sure. I totally trust the
4: reason
5: FIFA.
4: Number six. I don't care what you say. Growing grass indoors is taunting the Old Testament God, and we all know it.
3: It's a little weird. I'll
4: you
3: give you that.
4: You can't have grass indoors. It's against the laws of nature. and believe me, we will be smited if we allow this to continue.
5: Oh, that's ridiculous.
4: Number seven, the inconvenience to students. What if you're taking a summer class at UTA and you can't get there on Sunday because of all these cars streaming in from the Netherlands and Japan? This
3: okay.
4: Fraud of a match we got this weekend.
5: All right, I think they could probably work that out, but okay.
4: Number eight, soccer sucks.
5: Okay,
3: you already used that.
5: How
3: yourself.
4: Hard of a sport can it be when you don't even have to wear a helmet to do it, okay? And number nine, the reason that we at the committee to get the World Cup the hell out of Dallas have is they painted over the Weiland mural downtown. All right, that's an act of war.
3: Okay, all right, I'll give you that.
4: Not because I really want to save the whales. I could care less. They could all die for all I care. But you don't paint over an American work of art just to welcome David Beckham to Dallas. Is he playing? I don't know.
3: I don't believe he's playing. He's long retired.
4: And number 10, the women who are into soccer aren't hot, okay? They're fugly. They're fat and ugly, okay? Look at the stands at a soccer match. It's a sausage fest.
5: I don't.
4: We're basically importing homosexuality at this point.
3: All right. Now, you're just.
4: All right.
5: Jackson,
4: you don't sound we have like enough problems with homegrown homosexuality. Now we got to invite all this international dong love in here. Hey, it's time to get the World Cup out of Dallas.
5: There's no way you have much support. And
4: Jackson,
5: this is
4: percolator out.
5: Okay, okay. There goes Jackson. He's running out of steam.
3: Guys, worked up.
0: Get ready for a month of soccer taking over the Metroplex and quite possibly the world, and be with the Musers tomorrow morning here from 5:30 to 9 a.m. Next up here on the top 10 for number 9, The Invasion, bring in the hero of the hardwood, Justin Montemayor, as we're getting antsy looking for a new Mavs head coach.
6: Draft, number 9 pick, that's only a couple of weeks away. It's so important to get both of these right so you can start taking these natural steps to being a better team than what you threw out there last year.
7: Yeah, I mean, I think the coaching part is the most important now because you would ideally like that guy to have some input on your draft. I mean, he's not going to make the pick, but wouldn't you want Schmitz and Ujiri to be asking that guy, you know, okay, what kind of player do you want? Who do you think fits in your system? Who do you think is going to work the best with Cooper Flagg? And if you bring that guy in 3 days before the draft, how are you going to be able to get that information from him? So to me, yeah, I would like to go ahead and get that done as soon as possible. I mean, I hear the Bulls are narrowing down their choices, and I think that's the weirdest thing to me is we just aren't hearing anything. We're not hearing about visits. We're not hearing about interviews. We're not hearing about any kind of traction. So I just don't know where they're looking. You know, I saw someone float out the idea earlier that maybe they just settle for Frank Vogel, and I'm not real big on that because I'm not a retread guy, and that's what he would be. But at some point, I am going to get to a spot where I say, okay, just put somebody there. Let's just pick somebody. Because ideally, I would like for them to go for one of the younger guys like Micah Norrie or someone like that. But I would just like them to get that guy in place because Jason Kidd was fired on May 19th. And we're going on multiple weeks now where it's just been in limbo. And yeah, what happens on June 23rd, when they make that pick, that is going to be a big foundational piece for them because it's going to be the last big swing they can take for a long time. So let's have everything else around the team.

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4: And crickets.
5: Yeah, and when I heard that, I gave them 95% of the doubt, but I also said there's a little part of me that says they're saying that just because they know that's what we want to hear, but I'm still not going to like completely shift away from that, but yeah, right out the gate, okay, at least just, you don't have to send us a daily update on on who you're interviewing, but can we at least get some idea? Can we get, you know, just a report about some guy that you've met with? And I don't know if maybe they had all their eggs in the Sean Sweeney basket and that got ruined or what happened, but it just seems like they're moving at the slowest possible pace. And the fact that, yeah, it seems like we're nowhere closer now than we were the hour after Jason Kidd got fired. And maybe they are. Maybe they actually do have someone close. It's just odd to me that we haven't heard anything.
6: So what's the guy, if you, you when you hear that name, that you'll say, okay, that's it. I'm really happy that they hired this guy.
5: I mean, honestly, yeah. I think that either Chris Quinn from the Heat or Mike Inouye would be ideal for me, because I like the idea of promoting a newer mind with fresh ideas and seeing what that guy has, because I think that's how you get the next big coach. I mean, rarely do you find a team bringing in a guy that's had two or three stops under their belt already and still liking him 5 years later. It just, it doesn't happen. I mean, even guys like Mike Budenholzer and Tom Thibodeau and
6: Terry Stotts.
5: I mean, at some point, I imagine Knicks fans are going to turn on Mike Brown. They don't last very long. And I would rather take a swing on a coach that can be with Cooper Flagg for a while. And yeah, the idea of the name Tom Thibodeau does nothing for me. So in that regard, yes, I would like someone getting an opportunity and going from there. The John Shire thing is weird to me. I don't see it for him. I don't know that it makes a sense that much sense for the Mavericks. I think just people are throwing that out there because of the Cooper Flagg thing, but I don't know that he's coming to the NBA just to coach Cooper. I mean, he's got a lot of other NBA prospects that he's either going to put into the league or already has, and he's not going to coach those guys. So Mike Inouye would be my guy.
7: So as we sit here a couple of weeks out from the NBA draft, have you settled on a name or two that ideally at nine you would celebrate if is available?
5: If Keaton Wagler was there, that would be my best case scenario. I don't think that he will be, but I think that he's going to be a badass. The name that just keeps jumping out in every piece of information and mock draft that I see is Brayden Burries.
7: Yeah.
5: Based on information that he's put out there and stuff that he said and what reporters are saying, it seems like that that's where the Mavericks are going to go. Now, of course, that depends on what happens around them. I mean, there's some huge question marks in front of them, like what Brooklyn's going to do or what, you know, Sacramento looks like they're probably going to take Darius Acuff, but what Atlanta's going to do. So you don't really have an idea. It's just the Mavericks falling down to nine puts them in a weird spot, because they might have to be one of those teams that settles for the third or fourth best guard that becomes available rather than taking the one that they want. And it seems like all signs point to Brayden Burries right now. And I like Brayden Burries.
7: I don't know
5: that I think he has the highest ceiling, but I don't think that they could swing and miss on him. There's some other guys I think that are way bigger question marks than Brayden Burries. He just seems a bit safe to me, but at nine, I mean, that's the kind of player that you're talking about.
6: I think the difference in this draft that's coming up is going to be what teams think about Mara, the big from Michigan.
5: Yeah.
6: Because I've seen mock drafts where he's picked below 13 or 14, around 13 or 14, and I've seen a mock draft where he's selected like fifth or sixth. Like, I think

0: that's going to be the difference, because if he goes up and moves up into that top eight, that slides one of those players down that I think you can get excited about if you're a Mavericks fan, to say, all right, he'll be available at nine, because now you think about, maybe do you try and maneuver your way up to make sure you get someone? Because I've heard that with Acuff, but I think that's a pipe dream. I think Acuff will be long gone. You have to move up significantly to go get him.
1: Yeah, like I said, I don't think that Acuff would make it past Sacramento, but even if it's not Mara, if it's some other guy that's projected in the, you know, 14 to 20 range that jumps up. I mean, it doesn't happen every year quite like the NFL does, but there are years in the draft where some guy that was projected late or outside lottery now is the seventh pick, and people after that have to adjust because they weren't expecting that guy to go that high. So the Mavericks will have to plan for any contingencies, and I think once you get past the top four picks, you also have to prepare for anyone wanting to move down, because I don't know that anyone says, I have a guy that I have to have right here. I'd be willing to take a couple more picks unless they're truly star hungry. Like, I think Brooklyn is truly star hungry. You know, a team like that, maybe Atlanta, even though they have Jalen Johnson, like teams like that may want to gamble on someone that's a true star, but though, like, there are multiple teams, I think, in front of the Mavericks that would explore moving down. I don't mean that in a the Mavs would move up situation, but there are teams behind Dallas that would go and perhaps try to get in front of them. And it's just hard now, too, to take any information at face value, because this is pure smokescreen season.
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11: A Better Life with Dr. Sanjay Gupta.
12: People have started using AI for all sorts of things, but I cannot think of an area where the stakes are higher than your health. First of all, I'll tell you this. I know doctors who have cracked some seemingly impossible cases with the help of AI, so it can be a powerful tool. But AI can also hallucinate, provide bad advice, and be just as confident when it does that. If you do decide to plug any personal medical information into one of these chatbots, you should know that while the companies that created them have robust privacy protections in place, they are not bound by HIPAA, like your healthcare provider is. Whatever the advice presented to you, take it with a degree of healthy skepticism. Always get a second opinion. And remember, if you ever experience concerning symptoms, skip the AI consult and head straight to the ER. I'm Dr. Sanjay Gupta, helping you live a better life.
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2: 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Well, what's up? Welcome back into the Ticket Top 10. I'm your host, Jay King, filling up your ear holes with today's top ticket moments. Coming up in the next segment, the sweet spot, find out what's been living rent-free, including a very old Whataburger commercial inside your head's P1s. But before we get there, let's visit back to this afternoon as the Hardlines see if the Knicks are going to go up 3-1 or head back to Texas with the series tied.
24: Okay, so tonight down in, or up in New York, we'll have game four. And I don't know what to think. I think that we were all pretty surprised at that second half, the way it unfolded. The fact that San Antonio locked everything down and came back and ended up winning that game. By the way, I don't even think we mentioned yesterday the stones on two people. Stephon Castle making that three-pointer.
25: The bailout three.
26: Gosh.
24: Unbelievable. And then De'Aaron Fox.
26: Huge.
24: When you had to make a bucket, as they made consecutive threes on the other end, and you had to make a bucket with like 12 seconds to go to extend it to a comfortable four-point lead. And you just take the ball in your hands and don't even think about going anywhere else. That was ballsy, man.
26: Mm-hmm.
24: And a move that De'Aaron Fox has not been great in this series, but for him to just say, hey, I got this.
26: That was big.
24: God, dude.
26: Big.
0: Yeah, I'm very curious to see what we get tonight. Part of me thinks that this is a big get right night for the Knicks, and that the arena does perhaps explode. Maybe not a comfy win, but I just feel like they cannot possibly, and this must be their rallying cry, we can't play that ridiculously poor offensively two home games in a row after the type of May they've put together. Now, again, that is underselling, just like Oklahoma City. We are quick to undersell just how good San Antonio can be defensively. And that's the wild card in this. And maybe by the end of the night, I'll be nodding and saying, yeah, San Antonio is that good defensively because the Knicks did not have a get-right offensive game. But I think they will, and I think the Knicks go up 3-1 tonight. And I that's how it feels to me, but I'm here for the drama. To act like I have any idea is misleading at best.
1: Certainly. Oh, my
0: God.
1: Oh,
0: no. Keep talking. Keep talking.
3: Certainly.
1: Certainly.
0: Dude, it sounded like you were about to follow the yellow brick road.
1: No. I can't get my throat clear. I don't understand what's happening.
3: Certainly the Spurs defense.
1: No, but the defense has a lot to do with it, but are we going to finally get a efficient shooting night from Brunson tonight? Is he going to have a hot night?
0: Well, I'm saying it's all connected.
1: I know.
0: He can't shoot efficiently if the entire offense is watch Brunson try to beat all five of them and get to his spots. Like,
24: I agree.
0: You have to have some plan. And it was nice to hear Mike Brown say as much, is that we can't have four guys watching the ball. And I assume in there, not to get back to who's your finals MVP, but I'd like to think that was a very strong accusation of, hey, Kat, what are you planning on doing here offensively to help us win this series? Because checking out is not it.
24: No, he hadn't scored. Lando, what did you say in the ticker? What's his scoring total in the fourth quarter in this series?
4: Karl Anthony Towns?
24: Yeah.
0: Is it zero?
4: 0 points on six shots.
24: Zero. He's not even shooting. This is like Chet.
0: Yeah.
24: In game seven where he just folded up. I mean, go 0-for-20.
0: Right.
24: At least try.
0: Yes. At least let us know you're there. Don't be a spectator. We'll charge you for a ticket if that's what you want us to do, but let's do better here. And so, Karl Anthony Towns, Mikal Bridges, we're looking at you two. You can't really ask more from Anunoby. He's not really that type of guy. He's giving you everything he has on both ends. That's fine. Josh Hart, I don't know, man. There might be a Josh Hart game in there where he hits five threes, but for the most part, he's just a complimentary piece. But Karl Anthony Towns and Bridges, you guys are not here to be complimentary pieces. You've got to perform. And then on the other side, let's just go to the most basic point. If Wemby is far and away the best player on the court tonight, they'll be absolutely fine, and they might be fine throughout the series. But
24: have they lost a game in which Wemby was the best player in the court in the playoffs? And I think the answer is no.
0: Well, that's a great question. But an equally great question is, how many nights is he not really even close to the best player on the floor?
24: That's the problem.
0: And there's been too many of those, and he probably can't afford another one. I guess they could afford to lose one more game, can't afford to lose two more, but, you know, he doesn't necessarily run half a dozen great games together.
24: No.
0: There's a lot on his plate. So it's a fun series, man. Both teams, like I said, have very high ceilings, but also they have very low floors. And so the fluctuation between both teams is really enjoyable and probably super frustrating to try to wager, DJ, because I don't know that there's just a ton of predictability if you're addicted to gambling.
24: Knicks by what, two? Three, two and a half? I mean, it can't be much at all.
0: Let's check the Hardline sports book.
5: On Bovada, they don't even have a spread right now.
0: They're just not taking bets tonight?
5: They're just...
24: How is there no spread?
5: DJ forgot to pay his... Knicks minus two. Knicks minus two.
1: Well, there you go. Once again, the Corby sports book dead on.
24: I'm good at predicting lines. I'm not good at figuring out which side
1: who is
24: to be
1: going
24: on,
1: to actually cover.
24: But I can pick the line.
0: Well, maybe you should take that job of setting the lines. Maybe that's your calling. I'm going to give you a pick tonight.
24: Go on.
0: The Kiss of Death. Knicks minus two. Lock it up.
24: Wow.
0: I'm going to put $1 on it.
24: All right. There you go.
0: Yeah.
2: The Hardline rides shotgun with you on the way home every afternoon from 3 to 7, so use that HOV lane when listening. Coming up next on the top 10, for number 7 tonight, the sweet spot, see what's been living rent-free inside your cranium. That's the technical medical term for your head.
6: Also, the Knicks are definitely not hitting that minus 2.
7: And we start off, this is sort of adjacent to what we were talking about in the top spot on yesterday's program, when we're talking about, you know, the whole City Hall issue downtown Dallas, our teams moving away and whatnot, and how much we still need, like, downtown to be at least a destination area. Mm-hmm. And this is from P1 John. He says, I grew up in a small town in West Texas. When we needed something out of the ordinary, we had to go to Dallas. Whether it was mom shopping for new furniture, getting clothes for school, etc., that was a Dallas trip. My dad and I would conveniently schedule these trips around a Mavs home game. As an adult, I lived in DFW for about 12 years. Got to have a beer with Sean at a remote in Denton one time, as a matter of fact. The drive into downtown is magical, especially when you get on that ramp onto Woodall Rogers and you're looking into the West End. You guys know the drill. I don't have to describe it to you. But that's what's been living rent-free this afternoon after hearing that segment. Thinking about the times driving into downtown for a Stars game or a Mavs game, or just taking a staycation and going to the Thompson. And now I love reliving it all over again whenever we need to do something out of the ordinary. And I can't take my daughter to create those great memories for her. I love Dallas so much. Stay hard, Josh from Amarillo.
8: Yes. Really cool email. Yeah. And yeah, there's definitely civic pride when you're driving into downtown from honestly any direction. And I think, like, we've talked about it when we filled in for the Musers, like that hour in the morning right before the sun comes up and the buildings are lit up, or if you're driving home from work, and it's just, I know as Texans, we have more pride in our state than any other people from whatever state. And it's kind of dumb. But, man, it feels very proud to be from Dallas when you get to see just cool stuff and just the whole City Hall stuff. And I know there's a lot of politics to it. I really just wanted to stick around because the building looks cool.
7: And by the
8: way, I want cool stuff in my city.
7: Yesterday, the judge said, you know, they're going to hold back the vote amongst moving out of City Hall. So there's going to at least be a couple weeks of getting the public more behind the ideas of what they want to do. So
8: can we get that judge from Tarrant County that did the Brendan Sores? Yeah, can we get Curry on this? He seems like he likes to rule in favor of stuff.
7: Yeah, really.
8: Just keep us happy.
7: Just line his pockets. Yeah. All right, let's go on to P1 Scott. He said, four stadium sing-alongs are a beating in general, but none live rent-free in my head like the Rangers doing Mr. Brightside.
8: Kind of agree with
7: they
8: you.
7: They announce it on the Jumbotron and then show all the lyrics except He Takes Off Her Dress Now. If that many fans are going to clutch their pearls over one line, then maybe don't pick a song about a guy getting cheated on. Pick a lane, Rangers. To be clear, I love organic stadium sing-alongs. Don't force it, P1 Scott. I agree with him. I do think, and it might be a little corny, I think when the DJ at the Stars game plays Low Places by Garth Brooks, That's a fun one that I think people look forward to.
8: And I think it depends on the moment, too. Like, if you've got a nice lead and the energy's up, it feels good. If you're down by 3 goals, I don't really want to be singing along to a fun song that I like to hear once I'm 5 beers in at midnight. Like, it's time and place. And to Mr. Brightside, I don't know if this is controversial, I could go the rest of my life without hearing that song.
7: There's much better
8: I like the Killers
7: songs
8: a lot.
7: Yeah, there's better Killer songs to sing along to.
8: Right.
7: That's what gets me is like,
9: what?
7: If we...
8: Different Killer.
7: Maybe if like at a Stars or a Mavs game, they would do All These Things I've Done. And everybody's singing,
8: I've got soul, but I'm not.
7: That'd be cool.
9: Fun.
7: Yes.
8: Yeah, just Mr. Brightside, kind of a thrashing.
7: Yeah, it's been done.
8: Yeah.
7: It's played out. All right, this
8: but
7: is
8: white
7: from...
8: people love it.
7: They sure do. All right, this is from sweet P1 Kylie, who often emails rent-free. And she goes, let alone many guns would necessitate an entire rack. Dear sweetest spot boys, Sean, I notice when you're emphasizing something singular, example, they scored a run, especially in a negative way. You sound like Mike Myers in Wayne's World when Stacy gives him a gun rack. I know you're doing this on purpose, and I just want you to know that you were seen. Heart hands. Party on, sweet dudes. Schwing. Kylie G. Heart emoji. Thank you, Kylie.
8: We're not worthy.
7: I don't know if I'm doing it necessarily on purpose, but as a 44-year-old who, as a child, went to see both Wayne's World 1 and 2 multiple times in the theater, maybe that is something that rubbed off on me. I
8: okay.
7: don't know.
8: Okay. There it is.
9: What is it?
10: It's a gun rack.
9: A gun rack? A gun rack. Yeah, right. I don't even own a gun, let alone many guns that would necessitate an entire rack. What am I gonna do with a gun rack?
10: You don't like it? Fine. You know, Wayne, if you're not careful, you're gonna lose me.
9: I lost you 2 months ago. Are you mental? We broke up. Get the net!
8: And there's many times during Diamond Talk where the Rangers will score a run
7: yeah.
8: or get a hit.
7: A hit with runners in scoring
8: One
7: position.
8: GD hit.
11: That's been a Sean control room bingo for a while. When you go,
7: Yeah, that's how you
12: all the time.
7: Guilty.
11: Like, they just need to get a playmaker.
7: If it means that I love Wayne's World, then I will happily wear that for sure. And also the fictional donut shop in Wayne's World with Stan Mikita's. I always thought it was really awesome that there was like an all-night place you could go and get donuts and hang out. And I always thought that would be something really cool to have here because most donut shops close at like noon.
8: Yeah. Why can't we have some late-night donut shops?
7: It's a great question.
11: Would you go in there and get multiple donuts or
12: a donut?
8: A donut.
7: I would probably get a bear claw or maybe a apple fritter.
12: So does that make Mino Garth in this whole setup? Are you Wayne?
7: Sure, I'll be Wayne.
8: Sure.
7: Okay. That's fine.
8: I've got blonde hair. I'll be Garth.
12: Time to grow it out, man.
8: I know.
12: You're always drinking. Like you're always drinking Pepsi in there,
8: I know.
12: Too.
7: That's true. It's a taste for a new generation. All right, let's go to Alan. P1 Alan says, "Hello, friends. With the World Cup coming up, there's been a lot of soccer talk on the station recently." This was sent back a couple of weeks ago. He says, "Yesterday, Craig talked about Arsenal specifically, and it made me think of the Twitter exchange between Bob and Chuck Cooperstein, ? I can't remember the principal players exactly, but the exchange went something like, Chuck, I watching Arsenal. Bob, I not watching Arsenal. I go to Lake. I laugh at it every time I think of it. Thanks for reading, Alan." And he is wrong about the principals because this was a, I believe, a
8: Newey
7: Scruggs tweet that Bob responded to. And it was just another chapter in Newey versus the ticket, and specifically middays, because old Dan from Southlake used to give Newey a hell of a hard time.
8: And this was early Twitter when everything was fun and you could just laugh at each other and have a good time. Right. And
7: it's not the toxic hellscape.
8: Yes, like this was considered Twitter drama for this point. Like nobody cared about your political views or whatever. It was just people having fun, kicking each other in the nuts. I want to go back to this time.
7: We were talking pre-show, and if anybody knows, what was the impetus of Newey getting so sideways with bad radio? Like, did Newey do something to, like, upset Bob and Dan, or was this just Dan being a jerk to Newey because he was on TV?
11: From what I understand, it went back to their old days, because Newey used to do TV in the Midwest.
7: Oh, okay. So there was some
8: deep, Midwest blood.
7: Some deep-rooted
11: it had
7: beef.
11: Gone. Yeah, it was previous to Dallas.
7: Okay.
11: I would just have imagine liked if you and Mike Leslie got into a fight.
7: Yeah.
11: Or a Ranger game.
7: And Mike Leslie's challenging me to fight in the hallway.
11: Yeah.
7: Outside the press box.
8: We should start a beef. Just an organic beef with
11: Lando and Sam Gannon.
7: Maybe.
8: How about you and Sam Gannon?
11: Yeah. No. I'll run
12: is that already? I'll take it.
7: No.
8: Monty already has
7: has history with one Sam Gannon.
11: Yeah, but Lando wants to laugh as she's stomping on his balls.
7: Yeah, he's probably into that sort of thing.
12: What does that mean?
8: Now she's going to be mad at you again.
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33: People have started using AI for all sorts of things, but I cannot think of an area where the stakes are higher than your health. First of all, I'll tell you this. I know doctors who have cracked some seemingly impossible cases with the help of AI, so it can be a powerful tool. But AI can also hallucinate, provide bad advice, and be just as confident when it does that. If you do decide to plug any personal medical information into one of these chatbots, you should know that while the companies that created them have robust privacy protections in place, they are not bound by HIPAA, like your healthcare provider is. Whatever the advice presented to you, take it with a degree of healthy skepticism. Always get a second opinion. And remember, if you ever experience concerning symptoms, skip the AI consult and head straight to the ER. I'm Dr. Sanjay Gupta, helping you live a better life.
34: He's got ties. He's got socks. 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

0: Ticket Ticker is brought to you by Wellborn Garage Doors. Second of three at Kauffman in Kansas City for the Rangers and the Royals. Rangers have lost this lead as they now trail 4-3 in the eighth inning. The Kansas City Chiefs are reworking franchise quarterback Patrick Mahomes' contract, adding two more years and over $239 million in new money to tie him down to the Chiefs until 2033. And it makes his entire contract valuation now at over $500 million. When the new money hits his deal, Mahomes will average $64 million a season. In Game 4 of the NBA Finals between the Spurs and the Knicks, it's been all San Antonio this game as they lead by 27 at halftime, 76-49. Victor Wembanyama with 16 points, Dylan Harper right behind with 15. That is the Ticket Ticker. I'm Jay King on Sports Radio 96.7 and 1310. 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
0: What up? Welcome back in. We're live here from the Ticket Control Room for another edition of the Top 10. We're about halfway through the week, and coming up after these segments, I believe we'll be halfway through our show. I could go all night, but I gotta get some sleep, you gotta get some sleep, so let's plan for another time. I'm your host, Jay King, and taking us away in this segment, let's take you back to this morning on the Musers and see what they think will happen in Game 4 of the NBA Finals. Their hypothesis could be way wrong, or they could be dead on. Let's compare.
2: What does that win mean? Does it make it a series? I would say most would say they're really up against it unless they win again tonight. It was great what they did the other night, but man, they're still in big trouble if they get beat tonight.
3: Well, according to history, it's almost impossible to win any kind of a series in any sport when it's a best of seven and you lose the first two games at home.
2: Yeah.
3: Although we were reminded yesterday that the Dallas Stars, a couple of years ago against Vegas, lost the first two at home and won the series in seven.
2: Yeah.
3: And I had forgotten about that.
2: Yeah.
3: So it is possible. It hasn't happened in the NBA Finals, but it's happened in a series here or there. But we don't have a series if the Knicks win tonight. The odds, as we all know, are incredibly stacked against a team that goes down 3-1. So the Spurs have to win tonight before we can say we have a series. However, this has been a really entertaining, really close series. It's been the most talked about series I can remember in a long time. The first three games were decided by a total of 15 points. The only other finals that low, just a handful of them. The lowest through three games was the 1956 Warriors Pistons final. Those three were decided by 9 points. So this is one of the most closely contested NBA finals that we've had in a while. It doesn't feel that way though to me because the Knicks won the first two on the road. So it felt like a lopsided series. Wow, yeah. They won those two on the road, you know, what are they going to do at home? And then that game was close. But the Spurs did a lot of good things in Game 3. Can they replicate in Game 4? And it was all about the Spurs' defense, really. They did some really good things on offense, especially getting Wimby towards the paint. But on defense, they were the best that they've been in this series. And I think a lot of that had to do with putting a smaller player on Towns and bringing Wimby back near the rim so he could impact all five offensive players on the floor instead of just one. New York had fewer passes in Game 3 than any recent playoff game. The Spurs were blitzing Towns and Bridges. They were harassing Brunson, so the ball stuck a lot for New York.
2: Mm-hmm.
3: They had only 18 assists, their lowest total of the playoffs. So it'll be interesting to see how Mike Brown counters that.
2: Yeah, and I think in that second half, I thought the Spurs did a really good job defensively. And in that fourth quarter, we talk so much about what they did on the offensive end. It really was what they did defensively that got them that win the other night.
3: I'm sure that the Knicks will come out and play better than they did in Game 3. I'm really interested to see Jalen Brunson tonight because he has not shot the ball well. He came up with some big plays, of course, at the end of game one, and you know, he came up with a big three at the end of game three, even though they lost. But he has not had good numbers in this series. His shooting percentage is way down, and if you're a believer in plus-minus at all, in this series, Karl-Anthony Towns is a plus 31. Jalen Brunson is a minus 14.
4: Wow.
3: Brunson is shooting 37% from the field with 13 assists and 13 turnovers.
4: Dang.
3: So his assists are way down, his turnovers are up, and his shooting is way down. He is having a poor series.
2: Yeah.
3: Even though he was the hero of game one, and he's making some plays here, and of course he's making the Spurs work. They're more concerned about him on offense than anybody, including Towns. But he's not played well. He's not played to superstar level. I'm thinking tonight at home he will have his best game of the series. That's my gut.
2: Yeah, he's probably due for one of those. It's hard to keep a player like that consistently down. Although I do think a lot of the things the Spurs have done defensively are repeatable.
3: Yes.
2: Just because they have that guy who can really defend and all the way around. They've got four or five guys that play on both sides of the floor.
3: If you like the player efficiency rating number, Wemby is the best player in this series with a 26.5. Then Anunoby with a 23.8. He's been great,
2: by
3: the way.
2: Boy, he's had a great series.
3: Then Towns with a 20.8. Then Robinson with a 20.4. Hart, 15.7. Castle, 14.8. Champagne, 14.8. Harper, 14.7. And Brunson's all the way down at ninth, 13.9.
2: Wow.
3: So I do think what the Spurs did in Game 3 is repeatable on defense. Can they repeat what they did on offense? Because they were so good on offense as well because of Wemby's mindset and attacking the rim and, you know, the guards getting into the paint. The time that New York took control of the game in that second quarter is when the ball stuck for the Spurs on offense and they stopped penetrating and they stopped going to Wemby inside. So, I mean, you have three games of evidence that when you do that, bad things happen. And when you are aggressive, really good things happen. Can they do that for a whole game tonight? We'll find out.
2: Yeah, and I think, and we'll see, maybe it changes around tonight, but I think in that fourth quarter of game two and throughout the game, for most of the game, in game three, they found something the Spurs did. Doesn't mean that it's going to, you know, get them a win. They could still play well with all of those things that boded well for them in the fourth quarter in game two and for most of game three, but we'll see. It's so funny how from game to game, sometimes you see a totally different story. And they may have these ideas about, okay, let's keep applying that sort of pressure by, you know, getting Wemby in good spots. But maybe New York came up with something in 2 days' time of, okay, if we do this, then we think we can limit how many times Wemby catches it within 15 feet of the basket. So be interesting to see what New York comes up with to try to combat what really killed them the other night.
3: I do think they're going to put Towns on Wemby as much as possible because I found this interesting. Shooting percentages for Wemby, depending on the guy who's guarding him. If Bridges is on him, Wemby is shooting 67%. If Anunoby's on him, Wemby is shooting 57%. And if Robinson's on him, he's shooting 50%. But if Cat is on him, he shoots 40%.
4: Wow.
3: So by far, Towns has had the biggest defensive impact guarding Wemby. So I would guess tonight you wouldn't see much of Anunoby, Bridges, and, you know, depending on foul trouble and things like that. But I would think you'd see Cat on Wemby as much as possible for New York.
2: Yeah. And like I said the other day, I'm interested to see how New York responds. Maybe they just come back and play their best game of the postseason tonight. Or did you put just a small seed of doubt in these guys who haven't lost in so long?
5: Wake up here with the Musers tomorrow morning to hear all of their thoughts about Game 4 and anything that you might have missed out on as they start tomorrow at 5:30 a.m. All right, up next on our top 10 list, I'll take you over to the hard line as the Star in Frisco is becoming quite active again.
6: We've kind of let them sit. We know where they'll be when we're ready to fully engage, but this one did catch my eye, so much so that I grabbed the laptop at 0600 and got to work on it this morning and wanted to talk to you boys about it today. That is, yesterday was the first official... You know who our Mike linebacker is. You know who's wearing the green dot. You know who we're considering one of our big leaders of our all-new and improved defense, DeMarvion Overshown. And on one hand, I love it. Love Demo. Love Agent Zero. Love everything about him. Every time he talks, I want to buy whatever he's selling. I think he's great. And I will remind you that he played fantastic football for 13 straight weeks in 2024. So much so that he was leading the team in splash plays at that point of the season, which I consider important, and was coming off that Thanksgiving play, probably the signature play of his career, where he's rushing, who was the Giants quarterback that day?
7: Joe Pisarcik.
6: Definitely not.
8: Was it Daniel Jones still?
6: I'm going to say it was Daniel Jones still, Thanksgiving of 2024. Is that possible?
7: Yeah, it probably was.
6: And he reaches his hand out as they tried to throw a little flare over his shoulder.
7: It was very cool.
6: And then tips it to himself, and it's a pick six at the end of that Thanksgiving Day game. Really cool moment. And at that point, you're considering what the next 5 years of Overshown and Parsons might look like, running around blowing stuff up on this defense. Little did we know they would only play another like three quarters of football together, and that would be the end of the Parsons-Overshown era. But for 13 weeks, we thought DeMarvion Overshown was not only a good player, but a borderline dude. Like, they had found a legitimate difference-making linebacker. Well, as you know, he did his knee in his first preseason in 2023 and then did his other knee that next Monday night against the Bengals. And the other knee was even worse than the first knee. And so ripped both knees. Was held out most of 2025 until the Las Vegas game we were at, coming out of the bye week. Season pretty much already in the drain, but there was that 2 or 3 week period last year that included the Raiders game, the Eagles game the next week, and then the Chiefs game on Thanksgiving, where we were all mesmerized that the defense looks good, the team is winning, Quinnen Williams has transformed things, and DeMarvion's back, and what is going on? These guys actually don't suck. When Overshown was back in the lineup. Then you had two more healthy games. The very bad Jahmyr Gibbs game, where he made both linebackers look silly for about 3 hours, as he will do. And then the incredibly bizarre J.J. McCarthy night on a Sunday night at the Death Star. And Overshown looked better in that game, but probably still not looking like he did in 2024. And then early in the Chargers game, the next week, gets a concussion and we don't see him again. So here's where we are.
8: Contract year now.
6: Hey, we're now in a walk year, which you can't even consider until the season's over. This is not George Pickens. This is, you owe it to your organization to make him prove he can get through a season.
8: Yeah, you can't give him a Jalen Smith contract.
6: Like, this guy, unfortunately, as much as I love him, might be more injury prone than Sean Lee. And think about what that says.
7: Well, and look, Vander Esch is in the middle of that conversation too. where you
6: Jalen Smith.
7: Yes, they're all there. All the linebackers.
6: And they all showed flashes of wow.
7: Yes, they were great.
6: Oh my gosh, this guy's a dude.
7: Was Sean Lee the most durable of the bunch in the end?
6: We'd have to look at the numbers, but if that's true,
7: I think he has to be.
6: Yeah, probably. 2010 to 2013, I think he was fairly fit, but that's about it.
7: But I love him, too. Everybody loves Agent Zero. He's the most likable, pleasant,
8: yeah, we had him,
7: gregarious.
8: We had him at Ticket Stock, and he was great, talking about his rehab, talking about coming back stronger than ever.
7: Talking about loving country music, and like he's hilarious. Everything about him
6: You could
7: is
6: argue
7: great.
6: We got him Zero back.
7: That's true.
8: Yeah.
7: That's true.
6: The hard line.
7: But to see him play, too, the sideline-to-sideline nature of it all, and just what a crazy athlete he is, and... You know, eventually you feel like there's going to be a season where you don't run into, if it's bad luck, maybe, if it's body breaking down, I don't know. But boy, it's a delicate, delicate gamble. And he
6: had a car crash position.
7: Yes. Right. That's the problem.
6: You want to hear him talk a little bit?
7: I do.
6: Okay. The first one actually is worth playing. That's him skipping his honeymoon or postponing it to be here at OTAs.
9: My baby know, man, this is what provides for our family, and she know how much, you know, I want to be a part of this. I done missed a lot of football, you know, just being out with injuries. So any chance I get to strap it up and, you know, show that leader mentality, and that's showing up every day. You know, a lot of people get married, and I got a lot of more time to have a honeymoon, but right now the main thing is the main thing, and that's to, you know, get these installs in. So when we take this break before training camp, I come back as the Mike linebacker that everybody can look at and say, this is our guy. This is the guy that's going to lead our defense to the next level.
6: What makes him interesting is he hasn't really made a whole lot of money. It's all relative, but when you're a third round pick, it's about 4 years at about $5.4 million. So he's made in his career about $3.5 million, and he has about $1.5 million left on his deal. And the range of possibilities after this season. In his draft class, Jack Campbell was also a run and hit linebacker and just signed an $80 million extension. So that's one side. And the other side is if he plays, let's say, 8 games, he might have a hard time making an NFL roster next year.
7: God, that is so insane.
6: And we'll go to someone's camp under a league minimum deal.
7: Like going that guy's potential, and even not even potential, what he's shown, the flashes to be a guy that's on the fringe of making a roster. That guy is a psychotic athlete.
5: We got one more segment coming up later on with the hard line as we visit Corby's Snake Pit. So start getting ready now. That'll end our show. I'm your host, Jay King, and up next here in the Top 10, let's find out if one of your questions made it on the birdhouse with the invasion and that so-called Corby Davidson. Coming up next here on Sports Radio 96.7 and 1310, The Ticket.
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19: If you are struggling with substance abuse, alcohol, pills, whatever it may be, first of all, it's nothing to be ashamed of. We know addiction is a brain disease, and we also know getting into recovery can be tough. Also, in case this helps, I want to tell you about a new study at a Harvard School of Public Health, which found that spiritual belief, the idea of a steady religious practice, had a protective effect from addiction. Experts we talked to told us there were probably a few reasons why this might be the case. Number one, excessive drug and alcohol use would not be the norm in a religious community, and people want to fit in. Two, a belief in a higher power provides people with hope and solace, great foils for addiction. And three, and I think there's some merit to this, regular attendance in a faith community also provides connection. Just like in AA, camaraderie and social support is often what you need. I'm Dr. Sanjay Gupta, helping you live a better life.
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5: Good evening. Welcome back into the Ticket Top 10. I'm your host, Jay King, vocally guiding you through this audio maze. Coming up right now, this segment happens because of all of the good listening P1s, so let's go over to This Morning on the Invasion, where they answer your questions every week inside of the birdhouse.
20: We have 8 very solid questions, comments, and hypotheticals to offer to you. If you were Brendan Sorsby, would you just duck out of the situation altogether and go into the NFL and save Tech all the headaches moving forward? It seems to be getting pretty bad.
21: No. I wouldn't. I think a judge told you that you are legally allowed to play, and you're going to make $5 to $7 million, whatever it is that they have promised him to play this season. I would play.
22: Yeah, I'm 21 or 22 years old. Yeah, give me the cash.
21: If a judge,
20: so it's all about the money. It's not about the.
21: Well, it's about the judge going, oh, I don't. Legally, you can play. I mean, legally he. Whether it's an ethical thing.
20: I know.
21: So yeah, if this went to the thing and the judge said, yeah, you're good. Okay, then I'm going to play.
20: But what if you're in the midst of all these schools saying that, you know, we're never going to schedule Texas Tech again, we're not going to play him, the Big 12 saying we're not going to play him in football, and you feel like, oh, this is all because I was gambling, well, and maybe I should just duck out.
22: They're talking out of their ass. So I would try my best not to let that affect me and just go out there and play football.

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3: And who gives a rip, and what was all the big fuss about?
4: I kind of wonder that, too. It does feel like it's just going to be game day. I know there's a gazillion people that are supposedly in the area right now, but I have not, again, I don't live in Arlington, and I don't know if we'll see it on this side of town, if it affects traffic and whatnot, but I'm sure maybe on the weekends when people are out and about trying to be touristy.
5: Or even during the week, if you're trying to go out to eat at your favorite place, maybe it's backed up. It may be a month and a half of inconvenience. I don't know how just devastatingly bad it's going to be, except for game day if you're trying to move around the stadium and it's jam-packed. I think that's probably going to be the only big inconvenience.
3: No, well, I mean, even if it's game day stuff, I mean, you deal with that at concerts, you know, whoever.
4: Cowboys games,
3: obviously. Right. College football game. Like, you've seen that. You live there. You've experienced it before. And if it's just like that and maybe restaurants being crowded in the area, well, you just don't go. I just think all of these things that when you're a citizen of a certain city and they're warning you like, oh, my God, you don't want this. This is going to wreck your world, whether it's like the Olympics or whatever it is.
4: Yeah.
3: That it's so overblown 95% of the time that you go about your daily routine that you're used to doing, and there's probably like a 95% chance that you don't see any of it.
6: That's true.
4: Yeah, I'd imagine most of that. Again, these are tourists. They're coming in for an event, but if they're going to stay for a while, they're going to go do things that tourists do that most of us that live here probably aren't usually doing. Like, I wouldn't be surprised if the Stockyards in Fort Worth get a big uptick. Because a lot of people will be, what in the world? There's a cattle drive? What year is this? And they may be fascinated by that, or something downtown in Dallas, like maybe the sixth floor museum that's down the street from us. Maybe they see an uptick, but I just don't know that they're going to be randomly hanging out in suburbs.
3: No.
4: That don't normally draw a tourist crowd.
3: No, and I think a lot of people, too, were worried that, oh, my God, my neighbors, especially like in Arlington, they're going to rent their house out for $1 million, and we're going to have all these people here that are just going to be ruining the neighborhood. Okay, well, that's been proven false, too, because I know a lot of people probably did Airbnb their place or Vrbo it or whatever you go through, but also the amount of people that are coming in that we thought were coming in, promised almost, it's not even half that.
4: No, like
3: the hotels, the hotels aren't fully filled up, which is pretty amazing considering where we were like a year ago on all this when they were promised like, oh my God, look out and jack the prices up and all that. But I don't even think that in any of the host cities that's even come close to coming to fruition.
5: And even if they're renting out their homes, you think it's going to be just chaotic?
3: Parties in every day.
5: They're just hanging out of the windows and everything is just nuts.
3: Just guns firing in the air. Okay, from Tim, you don't get his ability, his age, or anything else besides his height. How much money would you need to agree to be Wimby's height for the rest of your life? So you're just, we've had kind of this discussion, but nothing this specific.
4: Okay, so you have to build yourself a nice house that's all height for you, with larger toilets and tubs and showers. You need a couple of custom cars, of course. You probably want the money to be able to fly private, or at least somewhere where you can stretch out. So, what, $100 million?
3: Oh,
4: that
3: wow.
4: Do it?
3: $100?
4: Well, I don't know how much stuff like that costs. $50 million? How much is a private plane to be able to fly private all the time?
3: You got to buy the plane, or you can't just like...
4: You can.
3: Oh, well, buying a plane is, that's $50 to $100 million, I think.
4: So how much would it cost if you're going to fly five times a year?
3: You could.
4: I mean, I don't know.
3: I mean, I think you could fly first class, couldn't you?
5: I feel like 7.5 would still have knees in the back of a. Right.
4: Like. Of

0: one seat even in first class. You're 7'5", man.
1: Like on a private jet, you wouldn't have where you at least could half lay out your legs and everything.
0: I just don't think people realize how much everything would suck if you're 7'5". And you have no ability to earn money on a basketball court. You're just 7'5".
2: I don't even know if there's any amount of money that's worth it. I'm not even joking. Like, I think it would absolutely suck every single day in everything you do.
0: I agree. Name one thing where you would have an advantage being 7'5". And if you don't have the ability, you're not making money at basketball.
2: You're able to grab things at the top shelf at the grocery store more easily. Right.
0: That's so... I don't want people asking me to grab it because I'm 7'5". No, you get it yourself.
2: Well, maybe that'd be your job. Like, you're really good at that.
0: Just walk around the grocery store just grabbing things off the top shelf.
2: Yeah.
0: That can't pay that much.
2: And I just think your body also, because, you know, humans aren't built for that. And he's getting all the top level...
1: Right.
2: Care and food and all that. I just think everything about it is a beatdown. Like his life, if he's not playing basketball, is terrible.
1: So $100 million.
2: I think $100 million is probably the fair number for that.
3: The Invasion returns tomorrow from 9 a.m. to 1 p.m. right here on The Ticket with Donovan Lewis and Matt McLaren. And if you ever want a question of yours to be asked on the Birdhouse, just answer Corby's tweet the morning of. Or if you don't have Twitter, just ask someone who does, because they can send it in for you. I guarantee you know at least one person that has Twitter if you don't have Twitter. Come on. I'm your host, Jay King, and don't go away just yet, because leading off the top 10 when we get back, the Musers visit and talk with the Rangers team's TV voice, Dave Raymond. 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
14: If you are struggling with substance abuse, alcohol, pills, whatever it may be, first of all, it's nothing to be ashamed of. We know addiction is a brain disease, and we also know getting into recovery can be tough. Also, in case this helps, I want to tell you about a new study out of Harvard School of Public Health, which found that spiritual belief, the idea of a steady religious practice, had a protective effect from addiction. Experts we talked to told us there were probably a few reasons why this might be the case. Number one, excessive drug and alcohol use would not be the norm in a religious community, and people want to fit in. Two, a belief in a higher power provides people with hope and solace, great foils for addiction. And three, and I think there's some merit to this, regular attendance in a faith community also provides connection. Just like in AA, camaraderie and social support is often what you need. I'm Dr. Sanjay Gupta, helping you live a better life.

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1: Well, this is The Ticket Top 10. I'm Jay King, here on the air for about another 40, 45 minutes. I don't know. Math has never been my strong suit. 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And if you can't get enough of that, find our All That Implies page with even more. Coming up right now, though, the Musers see how the Texas Rangers are winners of 7 out of their last 10 as they discuss with the team's play-by-play man, Dave Raymond.
2: You know, I was thinking as the Rangers head out on this road trip, I wonder if they're going to come back with a winning record. And last night they had a chance to draw even. They didn't quite get there. They got beat 5-3. And I thought for sure they would win last night. After they got a lead, that number jumped up on us earlier this week that before last night they were 24-5 when they score first. That does show you that it was kind of like last year when they would score 4 runs and they would win a game. It shows you that if they can just get something started offensively, most nights they find a way to win.
3: Yeah, that number is the best in baseball, the 24-5. They've been really, really good about that, which I think speaks to the pitching, honestly, because some of those days it's not a ton of offense. It's maybe a couple of runs. And when they were up 2-0 going to the fifth inning, there was a part of me that was like, well, just salt this one away, man.
2: Yeah.
3: They scored first. They've got 2 runs. I mean, we're in great shape. But, things obviously happened. It was a weird way for that one to play out yesterday, because they just all of a sudden the Royals had no hits into the fifth, and the next thing you know they went like homer, double, triple, double, double, and you're just, you know, you're on the ropes, you're just trying to keep the hands up in front of the face. So they stopped the onslaught, but still the other part of that, like, I never felt real bad about that game last night at any point, because I knew that Kansas City's very shaky bullpen was going to have to factor in at the end. And the Rangers have been really good at the end of ball games offensively. But anyway, didn't work out. And so it's going to take a couple more days to try and get back to that 500 mark again. But they'll just keep charging, keep digging at it. They'll get there.
4: Since we last talked to you, Corey Seager and Wyatt Langford returned to the lineup. How have they looked to you?
3: Pretty good. I think it's one of the encouraging things. You know, it seems to happen these last couple of years. A couple of the marquee names leave the lineup for a while, and after a couple of days, everybody figures it out, and they get clicking a little bit, and we were kind of clicking. And then it's time for the big boys to come back. You're like, oh no, but we're clicking. but the reality is Corey came back and, you know, homers right away in that first game, goes the other way. I think he's looked pretty good. And I do think it makes a huge, huge difference when you have him in at shortstop every day, because defensively he's rock solid. And, you know, he's just such a threat in the lineup. Langford looked really good on the rehab, and you know, he definitely gives you a great lift defensively, but so far at the plate it's been a little slower rebound for him. He did have the just rocket of a home run on Sunday, but you know, the hits have been harder to come by. But I just think Corey's timing looks so much better. He looked much more in rhythm, and I really do think that Wyatt's going to be great. So if everybody else can just kind of keep doing what they're doing, especially Josh Young and Ezekiel Duran, then I think it's going to be a big lift. And I think we'll get this new group going again, too, with those guys in there. And if you can, right, if you can get those two clicking just a little bit, this lineup really could be good. I know it's been frustrating to this point, but I really do think that there's something there with this lineup.
2: We've talked a little bit about Zeke Duran. Number one, do you have you been able to get your hands on a solution T-shirt that was, I guess, made up? Because that's his. Schumacher says he gave himself that nickname, but Duran claims that that's what his teammates in Dominican ball called him, because he played 3 different positions in a game. That's what you need from a utility guy, but man, he is really good and has really helped them, and he's been their best offensive player outside of Josh Young over the last month.
3: He's such a spark. I mean, the most important question you asked there was, have I got myself one of those t-shirts? And I haven't. And I really, really need one. In fact, that probably needs to be a giveaway at some point this year.
2: Yeah.
3: Fans should get one of those solution shirts. I love Zeke. He really is the greatest guy to be around. You know, I mean, he's been fighting it the last 2 years. I mean, it's just been at times awful for him, and he couldn't get regular playing time, and the numbers just didn't look anything like they did in 23. And I think people wondered aloud, like, geez, what is the point? Maybe he needs to go play every day at AAA or something. But they continued to stick with him, and all you ever heard was, he's so valuable to us. Even just his presence here is valuable. Man, he is such a source of light every moment of every day. He really, truly, it's not put on. He is so happy and so excited every day to be at the ballpark and to be playing baseball and to be trying to win, trying to compete, whatever, all those things. And it does rub off on you. And when he's in there, I think it's just massive when he can have a little success and just be bouncing around in that dugout. So he's exactly what this team needs. And the way he's playing right now, you can't keep him out. And even with the, you know, guys like Wyatt and Corey Seager coming back, and soon Josh Smith will be coming back, Skip's made it very clear, Zeke's going to be in there every day. They're going to find a way to play him every day because you have to have him in there every day. And I don't care what the real backstory is on that nickname, The Solution. The fact that it's mostly him bringing that to this clubhouse, I'm The Solution, is awesome. I mean, it's just so classic.
2: Yeah.
3: And it speaks to the way he thinks and his confidence in himself and that stuff's it's terrific. It's terrific for him and it's terrific for the team.
4: Since I was a kid, I've been fascinated by how managers build the batting order day to day. Some teams are lucky enough to have, you know, a lot of the same spots filled by the same guys day in and day out. I've been interested in Skip's approach. He will move guys up and down the lineup quite often. I noticed last night Peterson's back hitting leadoff. Seager's hitting second. He was hitting third before the injury. Now he's hitting second. Young has been up and down. Berger's up and down. Langford was hitting leadoff. Now last night he's hitting fifth. What is your thought on how Skip has handled the batting order this year, trying to find the right combinations against the right pitchers to get this offense going?
3: Well, if they were crushing it and it just been, you know, boat racing teams every day and he's shuffling the lineup around, you'd probably get a little skittish about it. You'd think like, geez, you know, hey, if it's working, just stick with it. But that hasn't been the case. And when things are not working, to me, there is nothing more difficult to watch than somebody trying the same thing over and over and over again, just believing somehow that it's right, even though it's clearly not, right? It just doesn't work. So I love it. I've enjoyed the fact that he's been willing to. I mean, Nimmo was cleanup last night.
4: Right.
3: Yeah, and to start the year, he just seemed like such the ideal leadoff man and had done such a great job in that spot. I couldn't almost imagine anything different than that.
1: Whether or not you got work tomorrow, make sure you're up and listening to the Musers so you can have all the most correct sports stats and takes to impress your friends, people at the office. Whatever you got to do tomorrow. Maybe you can sit on the information for a couple of days, and then when you're hanging out with your buddies, be like, here's a stupid stat. Here's what Wimby did. Here's what so-and-so did. You know, the Musers are providing you gold to pass on every single day. I'm Jay King, and coming up next on the Top 10, the sweet spot, see who's the new de facto leader of the Cowboys defense.
5: You do have teams doing their off-season work. You have organized team activities. These are voluntary. Mandatory minicamp is next week out at the Star. And only once a week you get media availability as the writers and TV people get to ask questions. And yesterday, a number of players spoke, did their media stuff, and we're not going to play any of the audio here, but I went back and listened to Caleb Downs talk for like 10 minutes, and son of a bitch, I love hearing him
6: talk about football.
5: Yes, I mean, he is such a rat as far as film and staying after practice. You know, he's saying all the right things, and you just hope that he can just stay healthy and be potentially an all-pro type safety.
6: I still can't believe he's on the Cowboys.
5: I know.
6: Like, we spent months pre-draft talking about who could possibly be there. We're like, oh, yeah, Caleb Downs the best safety. That would be fun. He's going to be gone in, like, the top eight or so. He's that special where a team's going to draft him high. And, you know, just hearing Caleb Downs, it just kind of gives me the warm fuzzies in anticipation of what this defense could look like.
5: I really hope we can talk to him at training camp because he just has such a great football mind. And to hear him at, what, 22 years old?
6: 21, I think.
5: And to hear him sound so mature is pretty incredible. Well, the one thing Dallas didn't really address that much this offseason was the linebacker or the interior linebacker position. They did trade for D. Winters during the draft, a veteran who I think is on an expiring deal. We'll see if that works. Has to be an upgrade over what we saw last year for sure. And also, DeMarvian Overshown is healthy, coming off another knee injury. Congratulations to him and his wife. Just got married this past few weeks, so he's got that going for him. And he spoke to the press yesterday, and apparently in Christian Parker's 3-4 defensive scheme, DeMarvian Overshown is going to be a Mike linebacker and have the green dot to communicate the calls, and he was asked about that.
7: I mean, just the fact that I'm in control of everything. People going to look for me to, you know, set the front or make the checks when the offense making the check. Or, you know, I got to be CP on the field. That's what we talk about a lot is I got to be, an extension of him on the field. So, like I say, that's a role that, you know, you do it well. You play here for a long time. You play in one place for a long time. So, we all know what year this is. For me, it's contract year, and you give me the green dot. So, I got an opportunity to prove myself.
8: Did you ask for it, or did they just say this for you? Because you've been a weak side linebacker in other schemes. Uh-huh. And so, how did the evolution transition for you to Mike? How did that evolve?
7: I think, you know, I've been able to play Mike. It's just been that I haven't been asked to do it. And this year, that role fits me. You know, people look at me as a Mike. So, you know, when he got here, he already had the plan built. I just got to follow it. And he doesn't coach, like I said, he doesn't coach great people. So he know what he got as a mic and and I know what I bring to the table as a mic.
5: So Dallas did whiff on a few free agents in as far as interior linebackers go. But if that was Christian Parker's thought all along, maybe that explains how they attacked free agency.
6: In Overshown's makeup, like, it feels like a prototype for a Christian Parker defensive player because he's versatile. He can play multiple spots on the defense. He's played outside linebacker. He can rush the passer. Mm-hmm. I mean, he's played some safety before in college and high school. He's athletic. He's quick. Now, the biggest downside that we all know is he's been hurt a ton.
5: Yeah.
6: Like, it's crazy that he's in year four already, and he's played in 19 NFL games.
5: It's also interesting because he's going into a contract year too, and it feels like the interior linebackers aren't as well paid as the ones that play on the outside or other positions on the defense. So I'm curious if this is also like the Cowboys saying, wow, we have an injury-prone guy that if he has a good year in this role, maybe we don't have to pay him like above and beyond because we have all these other big-ticket items we have to worry about.
6: Yeah, like the contract year is a thing. Like, we all hope he can stay healthy because it hasn't happened. And some of them have been, you know, kind of freak injuries when he blew out his knee in that Cincinnati game a couple years ago. But when he's healthy, in a defense that's been bad, like, he's a guy that pops. Like, he's a guy that your eyes go to when he was wearing number 13 and wearing number 0. It's like, okay, this guy, he looks like he plays the fastest on the defense. Yes. I know that there's cornerbacks that are quicker than he is. But the game speed he plays with, like, this guy looks like he's like a 4-4 guy at linebacker.
5: Anytime you see somebody at the second level that has that speed, it's pretty noticeable. And he went on to talk about just when he was told by Christian Parker and just some of the responsibilities he's going to have.
7: It was really when he got here after the draft, when we started meeting, it was just like, you know, we're going to figure it out. But you know, ultimately we want Q to be our guy that everybody is hearing before each play. So, like I said, it ain't nothing for me to go back and forth between both of them. I'm learning both of them right now. But, you know, I feel like I've been wanting to be Mike for the longest since my rookie year. I kind of felt like it was going to come to a time where I wore the C on my chest and I had the green dot in. You know, now I got it. So I'm excited.
8: How does that fit your skills? You know, weak side line, make run sideline to sideline, rush off the edge. How does the Mike fit with your athleticism and what you do better?
7: I'm going to be able to do it, you know, even more now. So, you know, now I'm not running from sideline to sideline, man. I'm running from the middle of the field to the sideline. So that's more tackles to me. That's, you know, I'm protected on both sides. So now I can just play free. You know, I'm not just coming from, okay, I need you to take care of this side of the field and we're going to be good. No, you put me in the middle so I can take care of both sides of the field. And I'm excited to, you know, have that role. I ain't been able to, I feel like, just play freely, my bad, play freely in a minute, you know, since college, since, you know, damn near high school. So the fact that I get to play, be in the middle of the defense, close to everything, I'm excited.
5: I hope this works out, man.
6: I think he has the skill set. I worry about that body, yeah. Especially playing in the middle where you're going to face more contact from bigger dudes.
5: And he's going to have to bulk up a little bit?
6: I think he probably naturally has. Yeah. Like, he's listed at, what, I've seen him from 240 to 250, depending on where you look. But I think he's got the athletic body where he can put on weight, yeah. Where it's, you know, if he's playing at... And linebackers now are, you don't see many 6'5", 255 linebackers anymore.
5: Sure.
6: So a Mike linebacker, and he's long, he's big. Like, we saw him at Ticket Stock. He's mm-hmm. probably 6'3", 6'4", and he looked lean, but he looks like he can put on some weight. It's just, can you stay healthy with it? And I think that's honestly the only question. I think he can play Mike linebacker at a high level. He's played outside linebacker at a really high level. It's just, can you stay healthy? And that's honestly kind of part of the position with everybody.
5: And with what they didn't do as far as addressing in the offseason, you don't have to fall back on Shamar James, Jayshon Barham, who
6: you can be patient with,
5: third round pick. Yeah, you can just let those guys develop.
1: Maybe DeMarvian's ACL and knees are now made out of solid titanium, and he won't miss a game this upcoming season. One can hope. I'm your host, Jay King, and up next in tonight's final segment on the Top 10, let's go over to the Hardline and see what's lingering around inside Corby's snake pit. Next.
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32: People have started using AI for all sorts of things, but I cannot think of an area where the stakes are higher than your health. First of all, I'll tell you this. I know doctors who have cracked some seemingly impossible cases with the help of AI, so it can be a powerful tool. But AI can also hallucinate, provide bad advice, and be just as confident when it does that. If you do decide to plug any personal medical information into one of these chatbots, you should know that while the companies that created them have robust privacy protections in place, they are not bound by HIPAA, like your healthcare provider is. Whatever the advice presented to you, take it with a degree of healthy skepticism. Always get a second opinion. And remember, if you ever experience concerning symptoms, skip the AI consult and head straight to the ER. I'm Dr. Sanjay Gupta, helping you live a better life.
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1: Thank you, Conrad, and P1s for the last time tonight. I'm Jay King, waving the checkered flag, bringing you home the final segment of our show. So coming up right meow, let's enter the hard line. Well, let's actually enter the snake pit with the Hardline 5.0.
5: Okay, so I briefly told you guys that I watched this over the weekend, and man, what a wonderful, wonderful trip down memory lane and a great history lesson in anticipation for what's about to happen. Because I think a lot of people have this thought in their head, or maybe they don't, I don't know. But when you see, when you wonder why we always say that American soccer is still so new, it's in its infancy for all intents and purposes, it could have been even worse. Like, this whole thing could have been backed up by 10 or 15 more years. But it wasn't, because everything centered around the mid-70s. And that is when I was a young, young boy, and when you guys were as well. And that is the official start of the soccer boom in America. And why is that? There's one reason and one reason only, and that is Pelé. That's it. And why him, when he was a Brazilian player who was the most famous soccer player in the world, and really at the time, I don't think we can describe how big he actually was. It was like Muhammad Ali. He wasn't even real. He was such a big deal back then. So at the time,
34: just a transcendent name.
5: Yes. At the time, in the 70s, when I was super small, the North American Soccer League started. And there's more to it than just that. But it started, the most famous team was the New York Cosmos. Dallas had a team in the Dallas Tornado, which was owned by, I bet you can guess very quickly, who owned the soccer team?
34: Lamar Hunt.
5: Lamar Hunt owned the soccer team. Of course he did.
34: Of course he did.
5: And at the time, and this is all documented in When Soccer Came to America, about an hour-long documentary that's really, really good if you want the history of where we are right now as a soccer country. So they showed highlights of old NASL games being played at, there was a stadium in New York kind of that held like 20,000 people. It's not there anymore. There was actually a stadium that they played here in Dallas
2: right up by where the Info Mart is right now that held about 20,000 people that was being utilized as a soccer stadium early on in Dallas Tornado Land. And there were like hundreds of people at these games.
1: Mm-hmm.
2: Nobody was there. And so you're going to hear the voice of the original New York Cosmos goalie. So this was his description of it, and then you get to his boss on what needs to be done.
3: I was a two-time college All-American as a goalkeeper, played at the 1972 Olympics, and when I got back, I found out I was drafted by a team that I had never heard of. The New York Cosmos. We were semi-pro, and there weren't a lot of people watching.
6: What happened was somebody said, this is limping along. What can we do to get over the hump? And what can we do to get world attention? And Clive Choi said, we have to sign the best player in the world. And the best player in the world was Pelé.
2: Okay, so easier said than done. Pelé was a Brazilian hero. He was 34 years old at the time, so not completely washed, but he was retired. And he was retired because he had won 3 World Cups, his club team had won everything, he was a walking god, and he had all the money in the world, or so he thought. So once retirement kicks in, he realized that what he thought he had financially wasn't actually there. So he thought he had umpteen millions of dollars in 1974, but a company that he had co-signed a loan on had gone up for belly up, and they went to him for the note, and he's like, I don't have the money. So at the time, the Cosmos general manager was a guy named Clive Choi. He was mentioned in that cut, and Clive Choi is like, he's on a plane, and by the way, the Cosmos are owned by Ahmet Erdogan and Warner Brothers. They had huge backers back at the time. So Clive Choi is flying back and forth to Brazil. This is over the course of like a year and a half, back and forth. Please play. If you don't play, our league's going under. And he's like, I don't want to play. I just have no interest. Well, suddenly he starts to learn about his own financial problems. And the Clive Choi thing is like, sounds more and more interesting. And then he's like, well, what are you going to pay me? What do you want? And I want $1 million a year. Which, again,
7: this is before Nolan signed the first $1 million contract in the early
2: 1980.
7: 80s. Yeah.
2: So this is absolutely unheard of in a league that makes $0. And so they finally hammer out a deal, and it's 3 years, $4.75 million.
1: Dang.
2: So he eclipses everything. And this is kind of the story of the back and forth nature and how it happened from the Cosmos perspective.
8: Clive Choi, thank God, never gave up.
6: Boy, did I get used to flying to Brazil to find him, to persuade him.
9: But it also took a great deal of diplomatic intervention on behalf of the United States government. The government of Brazil had declared him a national treasure that wouldn't be allowed to leave. None other than Secretary of State Henry Kissinger got involved, making an agreement with the Brazilian government that this would be good for Brazil-U.S. relations.
10: I met him a couple of times, and I actually asked him, I'm like, what was it like being Secretary of State and being asked to go to Brazil and get a soccer player? And he was like, oh my God, are you kidding? I'm German. I was so excited. I got to meet Pelé.
2: So this became a diplomatic thing. This was such a big deal at the time that they got the government involved to ensure that this was actually going to happen. So Pelé signs this deal. And again, he's such a huge name. So hundreds of people turns into the first game he plays. It's a 22,000 seat stadium. They ended up turning away 100,000 people from the gate. So it was sold out 100%. Who did they play in that first game? The Dallas Tornado.
1: Wow.
2: And yes, that was the first game up in New York. Everywhere he went, it was a traveling circus. And suddenly, soccer was born here. And I'm not joking. Like, my parents, they didn't know squat about soccer. My dad said the first time he ever saw a soccer ball was in the 60s. And he's like, what are these guys doing in the park across the street from my apartment in Oklahoma? Oh, they're playing soccer. What is that? So they didn't even know what it was. They were so taken by the game. And my dad was taking me over to Dallas Tornado games. And when I first started playing soccer, mom and dad both were like, we want to coach your team. They knew nothing about it. And this was all over the country. This was happening with parents who were in their 30s at the time that fell in love with it with their kids and were learning it at the same time. And so, you know, the leagues around the country, because of Pelé and because of the North American Soccer League, it was littered. I mean, it obviously is now, but nobody played soccer the generation before.
11: Right.
2: The 5 years before, nobody played soccer in the United States, kid-wise. Suddenly, everywhere, flooded. Every single field, fields are being built. Parks are being built specifically for youth soccer. So, what was his impact overall? A lot.
3: Pelé coming to NASL was a seminal moment. I mean, it totally changed the perception, the optics, the judgment of the league. That's the greatest player in the history of the sport playing here in the NASL.
12: As soon as Pelé came, then all of a sudden, it was his roadshow.
13: Crowd of about 20,000 expected for tonight's soccer match, and that has officials of the American Soccer League pretty excited.
9: The crowds just exploded exponentially.
14: You know, I don't really know any other players, but I just come to see Pelé.
15: You know, Pelé arriving was like the Beatles arriving. That really lit the fire.
16: And getting Pelé around was always a problem because people wanted to come and see him.
17: Show me how to do it again.
16: The big one came when we were invited to the White House. Everywhere we went, it was big time stuff.
2: Gerald Ford, there's a video of Gerald Ford asking him to juggle. And Pelé's in a white suit. And he's juggling with his feet, juggling with his head, and the president's just like just staring at him like he's like so dreamy, you know? I mean, he was a god amongst gods, and yes.
7: Yeah, the Cosmos started playing at the Meadowlands.
2: Yes.
7: The Tornado started playing at Texas Stadium.
2: Yeah.
1: Well, I've run out of time tonight, P1, so I want to thank you for tuning in to a Wednesday edition of the Ticket Top 10. 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
19: A better life with Dr. Sanjay Gupta.
32: People have started using AI for all sorts of things, but I cannot think of an area where the stakes are higher than your health. First of all, I'll tell you this. I know doctors who have cracked some seemingly impossible cases with the help of AI, so it can be a powerful tool. But AI can also hallucinate, provide bad advice, and be just as confident when it does that. If you do decide to plug any personal medical information into one of these chatbots, you should know that while the companies that created them have robust privacy protections in place, they are not bound by HIPAA, like your healthcare provider is. Whatever the advice presented to you, take it with a degree of healthy skepticism. Always get a second opinion. And remember, if you ever experience concerning symptoms, skip the AI consult and head straight to the ER. I'm Dr. Sanjay Gupta, helping you live a better life.
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20: In the fourth quarter, it is still a 106-105 lead for the Spurs. Timeout on the floor. The Knicks have the basketball with just under 6 seconds left to go. The Knicks missed a shot. Spurs went down for a layup. They missed. Jose Alvarado got the ball. The Knicks got the ball across half court. Now is a timeout on the floor. 5.7 seconds left. The Knicks are down by a point. So we're either going to get some final second heroics by the Knicks, or the Spurs are going to absolutely escape and go back to San Antonio with this series now tied at 2 apiece. I mean, this last few seconds,
2: it's insane.
20: That last sequence is the game in a nutshell right there, right? Like, the Knicks get a bad offensive possession and a bad shot. The Spurs go down with a chance for a layup that can, you know, not quite clinch the game, but give them a 3-point lead. They miss, and the Knicks get the ball across half court.
2: Anunoby's block is absurd.
20: I know. I don't know what to say. I don't even really drink. I can't tell you the last time I had a beer. I might start tonight.
2: I've had maybe three in the last 6 months. I want to drink after watching this. I mean, I got some great coffee. I mean, we got some bougie coffee sent our way. But watching this, just every possession, like, did I see what I thought? Right? And every block we're looking for, all right, how much contact is there? Are we going to get a late whistle because the ball didn't go in? All of that. And I hate that after three and a half, now nearly four full games, we're still at that point, though, Jason.
20: Yeah.
2: Waiting for, all right, how is this one going to be adjudicated? What kind of chaos are we going to see?
20: Yeah. I mean, this has been and look, you had you had Jose Alvarado close to a backcourt violation.
2: Yeah,
20: you
2: know, no, on the final they just possession. Did the slow-mo on Woo! That.
20: Man.
2: Wow.
20: I mean, like, he didn't, but it was really close because his body was across. The ball was behind.
2: Yeah.
20: But they did call the foul. So, again, it's a 106-105 lead for the Spurs. 5.7 seconds left. Knicks will be inbounding the ball. It's going to be Anunoby throwing it in from just inside half court. Again, the Knicks need a bucket. If they get it here, Madison Square Garden will explode. And
2: three,
20: if it doesn't,
2: two.
20: Then we are going to see OG Anunoby! Oh, my goodness! OG Anunoby! Timeout, Spurs! Oh, my God, what just happened? Jalen Brunson takes a far three. It bounces off the back of the rim, flying in like Jordan in his heyday. Anunoby with the follow jam. Anne Hathaway, I love you. It's a 107-106 lead. 1.2 seconds left to go. Latrell Sprewell can't even believe what happened. I can't believe what just happened. It looked like that was the game. It was going to be a long rebound. The game was over. But OG inbounds the ball to Brunson. Brunson goes in off the front of the rim, and OG tips it in, runs through Wemby, through Castle.
2: No. Hey,
20: everybody.
2: Wemby's not there.
20: Woo!
2: Wemby was out
20: Woo!
2: Guarding Brunson. Don't put that on
20: Woo!
2: Him.
20: Woo! Wemby was standing. He's standing in the paint, Mike Harmon. He's standing in the paint.
2: He's just getting into the paint as Anunoby's flying in.
20: It only takes him a second. He still flew by him. He still flew by him. I mean, not that way. He still flew by Wemby. He flew by Duncan. He flew by Robinson. He flew by Ginobili. He flew by Tony Parker. He flew by everybody.
2: Is that OG AI Tony Parker that we saw the other day? I mean, he's hanging out with Eva Longoria again. This is the most insane thing.
20: Standing around and
2: watching, and Anunoby flies in, gets the tap in, and the incredulity. I love the little shot of all the ex-Knicks looking around going, what the hell?
20: It's like if
2: Patrick could have played 99, we might have had one of those. No.
20: I can't get over that. I mean, it's a far three, and Brunson is doubled on this, but, you know, hey, Knicks live and die by Jalen Brunson. So it's a shot, the front of the rim, and Anunoby flies in and just gets a, it doesn't even look like it was a clean tip. It looks like he gets a little bit of it going up and it goes in. The Spurs on the inbound fumble the ball away.
2: Bam.
20: Knicks win! Oh my
1: God, the Knicks have won! I feel like Bob Uecker. Oh, my God, the Indians win it! The Knicks

days after having bourbon. I'm going to have bourbon right now. 107-106. The Knicks win it. And they're up 3-1 in the NBA Finals. Oh, my God. I can't believe it. Oh, my God. Oh, my goodness. Get ready. Here comes everybody.

0: supposed to break the silence or whether you were going to start screaming again.
1: No, no, no. Just let
0: I'm watching you on the monitor.
1: Just let Alicia Keys finish. That's about it. Just let Alicia Keys finish.
0: I don't know if it's
2: we won the finals. We burned the city down.
0: Well, famous step closer to making that man's dream come true.
1: Oh, but let me just say this, because, you know, hey, thank you. Drive safely.
0: Don't be that guy. No, no, no, no, no. Again, you were getting ready to trade everybody at halftime for their lack of effort, lack of professionalism, and just failing. It's somewhere in that halftime speech. Who walked in? Who was the, did they go and just play the speech from Miracle? Did they find something from Nick Nolte when he was going after Happy at the end of Blue Chips? I mean, I don't know. What was the thing to spur them on? No pun intended.
1: I mean, this is I can't get over what's the Jack Buck line? I don't believe what I just saw. Look, you can see me on the video. My hands are shaking right now.
0: No, you're twitching. I mean, you're generally kind of
1: shaking right now.
0: Towards the end of a night, caffeine has kicked in.
1: Oh my!
0: Right now, it's weird.
1: I can't get over this. I cannot get over this. Final play. The Spurs inbound, and they get it in. They get it into just outside the key, but it's not a clean catch. I mean, I don't know if the Spurs are looking for a foul call in that situation. I don't know that you're going to get it facing away from the basket. They haven't shown the replay yet, but they never got the ball. They never were able to really pick it up, and now the interview is going on the court in New York. They're talking. Look, Calipari is hugging Karl-Anthony Towns right
0: Cal
1: now.
0: Coach like, Cal is there. Hey, trust the process. Come here. We make billionaires out of the guys that come through my programs.
1: If I could be anywhere in the world in my life in sports, I would be on the court of Madison Square Garden right now. I never have to go anywhere else. I just need to be there. I mean, really, this OG Anunoby shot, this OG Anunoby follow is just legendary. It's a legendary NBA play. That's how this is going to go down.
0: But he comes Brunson in uncontested.
1: Smith, he does. Well,
0: like
1: remember,
0: it's
1: he
0: a
1: was
0: full
1: in,
0: launching
1: right,
0: ramp.
1: Because he was inbounding the ball. So, of course, when that happens, Brunson's going to get the, when you double Brunson, someone's going to be open. So, of course, the inbounder is going to be the guy that's not covered, which is going to allow him a clear run to the
0: hoop. But that's a full 5 seconds, Jason.
1: Yeah.
0: Right? That nobody is looking or making sure to body out at all and are just watching? Ball watching. Terrible.
1: Oh, let's hear. We have it. Let's hear it, Alex Teichert. Let's hear the most famous play in Knicks history.
3: 5.7 left. No timeouts remaining. Anunoby is handed the ball. Finds Brunson at midcourt. Launches a straight on three. Missed it short. Tip by Anunoby. He put it in. Anunoby put it in. The Knicks take the lead with 1.2 to go. Anunoby
1: it's not over.
3: Out of nowhere.
1: Hey.
0: Is she better with Taylor Swift being courtside now?
1: Knicks Radio Network on the call. I mean it. There is so much to get to from this game. The Knicks win it 107.

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4: The reason the Knicks were able to come back from 29 because Anunoby did hit 7 threes in the win. New York was down 29 in the third quarter, 27 at the half, and they just slowly chipped away. Obviously putting the Spurs on edge. They won it 107 to 106. I don't know what I just saw. Like, I can't believe it. But Anunoby, with that putback that gave New York the lead, ended with 33 points, 4 rebounds. Jalen Brunson, 36 points and 7 assists. Victor Wembanyama went cold in the second half. He did end with a double-double, 24 points and 13 rebounds in this game. Really, a Spurs win. My entire timeline at halftime was a bunch of Knicks fans really upset at how the officiating had gone in the first half and just saying that this game was over, all this stuff. If anybody stopped watching the game, idiots, because the Knicks, who do this? This is what they do. They come back. The only time I'm ever going to not expect the Knicks to come back is if they're down by 50. But if they're down by like 30, 35, 40, I'm going to anticipate them coming back.
5: But in the first half, maybe. First half, 50 might be doable. Second half, maybe a little bit too much.
4: You're right. That's right. You're right. When you're right, you're right. But going 15 down into the fourth quarter, that's how it was in the fourth. Like, unreal. Is there anything else to mention? What do you want to know? What else is going on?
5: I don't know.
4: I want to know the numbers to this game, but an average of 23.8 million viewers watched Game 3 of the NBA Finals on Monday night. It's the most for a Game 3 in the NBA Finals since 1998. So we'll see how this one ends up. We'll go to baseball. There's some games going on. A's have taken the lead, I think, from the Brewers. I think this was tied 4-3, bottom of the eighth inning. Astros and Angels tied at 2, top of the ninth in L.A. Rangers defeated the Royals 6-4 in 10 innings. Rockies walked it off against the Cubs 3-2 on a Sterling Thompson RBI single. White Sox held on 2-1 against the Braves. Chicago is now in first place in the AL Central. The Pirates came all the way back to defeat the Dodgers 9-8. Jackson Holiday had a grand slam as the Orioles outscored the Mariners 7-2. NFL news, the Chiefs and quarterback Patrick Mahomes have agreed to extend his contract by 2 more years. His deal is now worth $504.75 million. It goes through 2033. His average annual salary in 2027 will be $64 million, the highest for any player in NFL history. Colts wide receiver Alec Pierce could miss parts of training camp, maybe more, as he continues to rehab from offseason ankle surgery in March. He said the timetable for a full recovery is about 4 to 6 months. And if you missed it, the Knicks completed the comeback. 107-106. They now lead the series 3-1 in the NBA Finals. Game 5 goes back to San Antonio on Saturday. Back to you guys.
5: Thank you, Monsi.
4: Yes.
5: Again, I'm going to get the bourbon right now. I'm going to finish a whole bottle in the next 5 minutes. Coming up next, we just start our breakdown of one of the great NBA Finals games of all time. The Knicks, 107-106, come from behind win over the Spurs. 29-point Spurs lead in the second half is obliterated, and the Knicks win it to take a 3-1 lead in the NBA Finals. We really are just getting started. That's next right here. 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
2: You must have been busy, but The Odd Couple with Rob Parker and Calvin Washington. We're breaking this down.
3: Every day I'm shuffling.
4: The judge, listen to this. He emphasized that Sorensby needed eligibility to build the skills necessary to maximize his own success. And I'm going to continue here. And then he went on to say that, you know, monetary damages couldn't remedy the harm of missing out elite coaching, training resources, and team membership. What that just said to me was there's absolutely no excuses, no consequences for being a part of what you mentioned with the gambling. This wasn't a bad day. This wasn't a singular game. They've got it that he's done. There are thousands of bets, specifically 40, in which the team he's a part of. 40! And so this wasn't just they caught him at Vegas being young and dumb and he put something. I get that, right?
5: He's like, I'm in control of this game.
4: This is what he's been doing for years. And so what makes this, again, is now you got other students, to your point, who are going to be a part of this go, well, if all he got, because what happens and what is it about law? Precedent. My wife's a lawyer. It's about precedent. And once a precedent is set.
5: That's what I'm saying.
4: Legal precedent set. Other lawyers can go, look here. This is what happened with Sorensby.
5: You can't treat my kid any
4: you
5: different.
4: You can't treat mine
5: He's
4: any different.
5: He's a college kid who didn't know what he was doing.
4: And they're going to be like, all right, well, he got caught up in this and that, but we don't want him to miss any time with the team. We don't want him to miss any game. He being around the team is good for him.
5: And the other thing that's just unbelievable is, like, they accepted the two game. Like they should have tried to wipe that out, too.
4: Right. Like, at this point, might as well.
5: Right.
4: But I'll tell you why he accepted. Because it listened to the two games. He was like, you know, he'll obviously be a late first round, probably maybe a second round pick. Here are the two.
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6: Wembanyama is being called the NBA's new golden boy. The question is, Spurs star Victor Wembanyama getting preferential special treatment? Absolutely. Of course he is. Wemby is getting treated like he's the adopted son of Adam Silver and got put on the insurance plan and they just want to take care of him. And that's it. And the NBA protects him like he's, what, the last baby manatee at a place in Florida where they're protecting the baby manatees, and he's like the last one they got to protect him. Wemby could clothesline. I'm telling you, he could absolutely go out there and clothesline a guy right into the scorer's table, and they'd call it, they wouldn't call it a foul, they'd call it a vertical push.
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7: 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And the judge said, look, it'd be irreparable harm if he couldn't play football. How about you just get him help and he doesn't play football? Like, that would be where I would start. Now, you can say, oh, he's been to rehab. Okay, addiction is every day. He's not fixed. 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If you're going to treat it like it's an addiction and you're going to be serious about this, then be serious about this. Throwing three touchdown passes is not going to fix Brendan Sorensby.
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0: And you know you're seeing something historical when still this is now a game has been over for 20 minutes and no one has left Madison Square Garden. Post-game coverage going on right now on all the different channels. Fans are all still there screaming. Mm-hmm. All the celebrities are still there on the court. Nobody wants to leave after this Knicks come from behind win when all was lost, down 29 in the third quarter. I mean, I don't know. I can't see everybody. When I see nobody sitting in the stands, it's because they're all standing on the court. They're all there. Madison Square Garden still is full 20 minutes after the game is over.
2: Well, I'll use the argument I always do with when people complain about what it costs to go to Disneyland. If you go on a minute basis and then you take full advantage, I can get in X time, right? Rope drop, and they don't kick me out till late, and I'm walking down Main Street, one of my last happy-ass people taking pictures. There's nobody around. There's a castle back there. It's me, you, and the wind. Same thing here with Madison Square Garden. If you walked in at the first minute that you were allowed, maybe you get to see some shoot around, get to see the stars start coming in. Till now, you dollar cost average what it cost you for that get-in price, Jason, it's a veritable bargain. Because it was under $4,000, I saw a little earlier today. And if you're going to soak in every second of it after that. Now, you might have left if things would have continued as they did in the first half and just said, forget it, I'm cutting my losses. But now, yeah, you're soaking it in. You're going to the ticket booth and saying, how do I get a commemorative printout of this and a hard paper ticket, damn it, because I want it for posterity.
0: Oh, I'll tell you what I'm getting for posterity, right? And I've told you that. Now, you know how I feel about this. So you know this is real. What do I tell you? You know, guys of a certain age, you have to stop wearing jerseys, right? You have to stop doing that, right, jerseys? It's kind of tough when you're in your 50s. What do I always say? Hey, if you want to wear a throwback baseball jersey that had, you know, the buttons down the front, like over a T-shirt, like that's the only look, like when you're over 50, I think you can get away with.
2: Yeah, right? You've tried to create your cockamamie rules, but I'll let you run with it. Go ahead.
0: What I said, especially, you know, you can only be so old wearing an NBA jersey, right? The NBA is a young man's game. You can only be so old to wear that.
2: Well, but even as a young man with the fire plug bodies you and I run around with,
0: yeah,
2: that, I mean, that's a bad look even when you're 18.
0: But I like Anne Hathaway, I am getting an Anunoby jersey, and I'm going to wear it every bleeping day. I mean, I'm going to wear a T-shirt under it, obviously, you know. But I'm going to go and say, what's the best? Give me a game-worn Anunoby jersey. I'm going to wear it every single day. I mean, he made one of the greatest plays in NBA Finals history, a play that's going to be historic. Now, you still have the rest of the series to go, and the Knicks have shown you, hey, we have a two-game lead. Maybe we don't have the same sort of impetus to win like we should have. But this is a play that's going to be one of the most famous plays in the history of the game. That white Anunoby home Knicks jersey. Oh, Hunter, much as Brunson's my guy, and how much I love Brunson, Anunoby, man. OG, I'm getting the Anunoby jersey. I want to get it where I can actually press a button and I can see a replay on it on the back of my jersey like it's Harry Potter.
2: We could probably make that happen. I got guys that do custom cards and stuff. I could probably do some stuff with some of that technology and stuff, right? And one of those things that pops my timeline quite a bit is the LED backpack thing, right? We used to joke about wearing a sandwich board to the pier to promote the show. Well, now we could do it with, you know, video graphics and highlights and the YouTube channel, whatever. So you could put that on your person and carry it around forever. But let me ask you the obvious question. I mean, he'll be in a Raptors uniform, but you want to buy an OG Anunoby rookie card?
0: I was saying to myself, I swear to God, I said to myself a couple minutes ago, how long until Harmon asked me if I want to buy an Anunoby rookie card?
2: I can't wait for the release. The image of that Topps Now card that they'll put in tomorrow with maybe a piece of jersey or the ball or the net or whatever the hell they do will be a thing of beauty.
0: The Knicks come from behind, win over the Spurs. There is so much to break down of this. We have the moment in the game that spurred the Knicks on. We have Rick Bucher coming up as well. We are just continuing with post-game coverage of the Knicks and the Spurs. Absolute insanity in MSG next. Fox.
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12: Colleague of mine was telling me the other day about how their Instagram feed is filled with videos, most of them kind of funny, about how grandparents and friends tend to bulldoze new parents out of the way to get to see their baby. 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But I also know parents are still people, too, who need their own attention beyond being mom or dad. And moms, in particular in those early years, can feel especially invisible in the eyes of other people. So what can you do to stop contributing to what is known as maternal invisibility? 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I'm Dr. Sanjay Gupta, helping you live a better life.
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6: 5.7 left, no timeouts remaining. Ananobi is handed the ball, finds Brunson at midcourt. Launches a straight on three. Missed it short. Tip by Ananobi. He put it in. Ananobi put it in. The Knicks take the lead with 1.2 to go. Ananobi
7: out of
6: nowhere.
5: You heard it all on the Knicks radio network. New York was down 29 in the third quarter. They were down 15 going into the fourth quarter, and they beat the Spurs 107 to 106 in game four of the NBA Finals to take a 3-1 series lead. Ananobi didn't just hit that tip in to give him the lead. He made 7 3-pointers and ended with 33 points. Jalen Brunson, 36 points to go along with 7 assists. Victor Wembanyama for San Antonio had 24 points and 13 rebounds in the loss. In Major League Baseball, the Astros and the Angels are at the top of the 10th inning in LA, tied at 2 apiece. I'm Monty Bolaños.
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11: Hello. Welcome inside Hour 3. Jason Smith Show with my best friend, Mike Harmon. You turned off Game 4 of the NBA Finals in the third quarter. I wouldn't blame you. Spurs had a 29-point lead. It was all San Antonio. Final score, Knicks 107, Spurs 106. There are so many things to get to in this game, so many twists and turns. The best way to do it, as I've always felt doing this for, you know, a minute, like we've done here on the show, me and Mike, is to go certain things at a time. Is to go, hey, let's talk about this here, because then you wind up doing a stream of consciousness radio, in which would be easy to do with this game, and this play, and this play, and this play. But a couple of things to focus on here. We got Rick Bucher coming up in 20 minutes, and I'll tell you what. He said something the other night on the show that comes back and comes home to roost, which we'll get to. But two of the biggest things from this game, right? The Spurs have a huge lead. Karl-Anthony Towns in foul trouble beginning of the game. The Knicks don't recover from it. The Spurs get out to a huge lead at halftime. It's a 29-point lead in the middle of the third quarter. You're looking for an inflection point for the comeback for the Knicks. Victor Wembanyama gets called for a flagrant foul on Karl-Anthony Towns. And at the time, it looked like it was just a throwaway moment. Right, it didn't look like it rose to the level of a flagrant foul. However, they had just called one on Mitchell Robinson earlier in the game for an elbow that caught Wemby up in the neck. So this was an elbow by Wemby. It was an elbow that caught Karl-Anthony Towns under the chin. And I am sure, because I know psychology, I know people, I'm sure at that point, the NBA said, yeah, okay, we can give Wemby a flagrant on this. We kind of biffed it, not giving him the flagrant on the Jalen Brunson play from 2 nights ago. Yeah, but so we kind of owe him one, so we can give him the flagrant here, right? What's the damage? The Spurs are up 29, flagrant foul, what does it matter? The Knicks outscored the Spurs from that moment 55-25. You're looking for the inflection point of where things started. It was right there, that moment right there. I don't know if that's where the Knicks decided we're going to keep playing, where the Knicks said now we're pissed, but to see even at that point, Mike, to see a 29-point deficit, that even, hey, all right, finally we get the foul, hey, okay, we're looking for positivity. I can't believe that the Knicks said, yeah, let's go expend all this energy in a comeback because this is just not our night. Whatever it is, this is just not our night. And not only do they come back and make it worthwhile, they win the bleeping game. like, but you want to go back and find the inflection point for the beginning of this comeback, the beginning of this story. That's where it starts right now, that Wemby flagrant in the third quarter.
7: Yeah, I mean, we talked about it as it developed, and it didn't really look egregious on the grand scheme. The Mitchell Robinson, more a forearm shiver to the neck. So, the physicality that we thought would come against Wembanyama, there it was in that moment. We saw a lot of little micro pieces and stuff, and certainly after the Robinson, you had Wembanyama sitting on the ground laughing at him, saying, "I'm in your head." Well, cut to the chase, that for the Knicks, I think what they heard, the first two games, everybody said, "Hey, everybody heard you're the champions," and patting everybody on the back, right? Carl Anthony Towns getting the great hug that's been awaiting him, and recognizing his 10 years in the league. Jalen Brunson hadn't played well, but came up big in game one and game two in big moments, right? So all of that, you read your press clipping, so all of a sudden everybody swung the other way. We had a kind of a listless effort for a good chunk of the early part of game three. A lot of excuse making, right? Political folks in. It was tough to get in. All of this, as opposed to just saying, we played badly. We lost. And for this, it was a no-show effort in the first half. I think someone, at least in the locker room, and I'd like to, and I can't wait to hear it in the post, I got to think someone at least did a Will Ferrell, slammed a locker and said, "We got to keep our composure and actually play some basketball." Because otherwise, what's the fish wrap going to look like tomorrow if they'd lost this game? Even if they'd lost by one, right? They were going to wear it. And for all of these guys, that's all they've done as members of the New York Knicks, is they've had to wear it time and time again. I mean, it's 53 years of it. It's 27 years of it. Pick your timeline of all of this. It was going to be same old Knicks if they lost this game. And I got to think, at least on some level, they said, all right, we're at least not going to go down literally without a fight. And then I can go into the cacophony of voices now raising up against the Spurs, because there's a million things they did wrong to leave that door cracked to allow the Knicks to come and just storm the castle.
11: Now, you mentioned that, and that's where we have to get to this play right here. This is where, look, we talk to guys on the show all the time. When I say Rick Bucher, and you talk about when I say there's no one better to talk basketball with than Rick Bucher, I mean, look, we have guys, him and Mark Stein, on the show. Rick Bucher said this to us now the last couple of times we've had him on, and he had said, watching the NBA Finals, still there's times to him where the Spurs play too fast, mm-hmm. where they're too fast, where he says, "I'm standing up and I'm just saying, guys, slow it down. I don't like that he's coaching against the Knicks, but I get what he's doing.
7: Well, right? but it's like me again. I'm not cheering against your Knicks. I hate watching bad sports. Bad basketball, and as soon as you're dumb on either side, we're going to call it out here on the radio.
11: So you say, guys, slow it down, right? So I've seen, slow it down. They go too fast. They play too fast a lot. And go back to the next to last sequence in this game, right? The next to last sequence where the Knicks were down by one and they had the ball, and they don't get a great shot off, and the ball gets tipped out deep into the Knicks' backcourt. De'Aaron Fox, who has alternately killed the Spurs in this series, right? To be fair, like, De'Aaron Fox, a terrific player, but wow, there's been times where his decision-making, mm-hmm. he has absolutely killed the Spurs, right? The ball is loose, and as an NBA player, you have to know the situation. He's been in the league long enough now to know the situation. In theory, you can say when you're racing to backcourt to get the ball, this could be a breakaway layup for me in a three-point lead. But he's got to know when I'm getting the ball, Anunoby is back, right? Because you want to talk about Anunoby making a play before the play.
7: Yeah.
11: Right?
7: Exactly.
11: Anunoby is back. When De'Aaron Fox gets that ball and he tries to just take a step and rush for a layup, this is where, as an NBA, and like I said, the guy's been in the league for a long time. You got to know, okay, the defender is there. I'm out of control. I need to dribble this back out, take time off the clock, make the Knicks foul, and I'm going to the free throw line. I'm an 80% shooter from the free throw line, and I'm getting to the free throw line to try to win this game. There's a lot of chaos happening right now, and the defender is here. And, oh, by the way, it's one of the top defenders in the NBA in OG Anunoby, mm-hmm. right? You got to make a better decision. But he plays too fast, and he decides to go in for the layup. I can make this game-winning play, and what happens? Anunoby rejects it. The Knicks get the ball. They get the ball cross half court. They call timeout. Brunson shot, Anunoby on there from there. But you want to go back and talk about what a horrible decision that was for De'Aaron Fox. You're going to hear the play, and this is where, if you are the Spurs, the one play in this game that you want back is this one.
12: Gets it back. Brunson on the drive. The floater's up. Shot won't go. Rebound deflected in the backcourt. Fox has a chance to get it. Fox has it inside. Blocked by Anunoby. 9 seconds remaining.
11: Knicks radio on the call, and as we know from there, the big shot, the play by Anunoby, the Spurs can't get a hoop at the other end with 1 second left. But that, watching that play, I guarantee you, we'll talk to Rick Bucher in 5 minutes or 10 minutes, Mike, and he's going to say, I told them they play too fast. I keep telling them they play too fast. They won't listen to me.
7: It's funny. I tweeted out just the first of what will be a 9-part missive of the mistakes of the Spurs, and that led it. So the fact that we're talking about it right now, leading into our conversation with Rick, let's go back to it. OG Anunoby, a fantastic play, right, as he closes out and he's back. And how many times did we see the Knicks that when it wasn't Brunson, think about Josh Hart, think about Alvarado, think about all the Knicks players going down into the low post. How many times did they cut and turn back out if they knew that the shot was going to get challenged, whether Wemby was already back or whatever? Live to find a better shot, a better sequence, and a better opportunity to finish. De'Aaron Fox, who we've called into question a number of times over these four games, Jason, another one of those. You know what? Let Anunoby fly by, ball fake, let him fall into you, get to the foul line, or just cut back and extend it. Make them chase you down. Instead, the ball ends in Alvarado's hands. Eventually, Fox commits the foul at 5.4 seconds as we set up in the front court, and away we go. But, yeah, it's another decision of along with all of the quick three-point shots, which is a whole other level of chaos. But in that particular moment, yeah, slow down, stop. For you, it's like, that's great, because that's who they are. I mean, they actually, because, Jason, they average 25 years of age. I mean, yeah. They just don't know. And De'Aaron Fox played a lot with the Kings. He's not been in these situations.
11: No, it is a new thing to him. But you've played a long time. You have to know that at the end of games, like that's what you have to do, right? I'm going to try to make this heroic play. If it was a tie game or you were down one, I get it. But you have the lead, right? J.R. Smith, you got to know the situation of the game, right? I mean, you have to know.
7: Was that
11: not right for J.R. Smith?
7: That's Knicks alum, right? J.R. Smith.
13: J.R. Smith. Huge boner.
7: He was there tonight, I think, too. By the
11: way. I think everybody who has ever played for the Knicks was at the game tonight.
7: Except
11: I don't think there's anybody. Guys, I think Steve Novak was at the game
7: Did
11: tonight.
7: Anybody walk in with an Oakley, one of those coolly fabricated masks like Cranston had at that Comic-Con that time?
11: No,
7: he came
11: I don't
7: as
11: think.
7: Eisenberg? Has anybody tried to come as Oakley yet?
11: I think if you try to come in even wearing Charles Oakley gear, you're not allowed in.
7: Okay.
11: I don't
7: you
11: even
7: can't even
11: I
7: wear
11: think,
7: a
11: no,
7: jersey?
11: Sorry. No, no.
7: Would they trade you out for a new one?
14: No.
11: Here, you can't wear this. Wear this one.
7: But, I mean, we see a lot of insane old Knicks jerseys. That's one of my favorite things on football Sundays, or if you go to your favorite ball yard. I remember we went to a bar here in the Los Angeles. It was a Bears bar, and just seeing the 50 years of jerseys on display, it's like, wow, they got you for that guy. He played 2 games, man. But, yeah, J.R. Smith is invoked here and the memory thereof.
11: That's a play where if you talk about all the things the Spurs want back, because it's a decision. It's not a play. It's a decision. That's why you would want Wemby's missed free throws back, right? Like, I mean, the guy, after Josh Hart misses a layup that was going to give the Knicks the lead,
7: why
11: Wemby
7: didn't he dunk the ball,
11: throws,
7: man?
11: Right? I know, right? That's a bad decision. That's the decision. That's what they would have looked back at had the Knicks lost this game. Like, dude, you're going in to dunk it. I know that he felt that Steph Castle was behind him, but just dunk it. That would have been the play the Knicks fans
7: power
11: would look
7: moment,
11: back at going, that would have been it. Right? But Wemby, like, okay, he missed 2 free throws. Like, it's not like anything. It was a bad decision. He missed 2 free throws. This was a decision that De'Aaron Fox has to make and know the situation, man. Like, you got to know. This is where, when the Knicks took a 2-0 lead, we said, this is why I said, I want the Knicks playing the Spurs instead of the Knicks playing the Thunder, because the Spurs haven't been here. Not like the Knicks have been there, but the Knicks have been through the wars of Eastern Conference second round and Eastern Conference finals the last couple of years. At least they've been through that. This is a huge, new run for the Spurs to get back saying, oh, well, this is it. Everything is new for them. So I knew at the end of games that it was going to favor the Knicks, and this falls into that as well. Like, that's a play that a team has to know. You have to make the right call there instead of playing too fast, and that's what the Spurs did, and that's why the Spurs sitting back, why they're down. They're going, we've been the better team for the better part of this entire series, and we're going home down 3-1. Like, that's where the Spurs have to sit there and say, what can we possibly do now? How can we possibly win this series with what we've seen so far?
7: De'Aaron Fox came into the league in 2017, and then we've got to close the circle, right? Because we talked about Coach Cal and the happiness and celebratory moment with Karl Anthony Towns. Does he have to go to the other locker room and go hug De'Aaron Fox now?
11: Oh, yeah, I think so.
7: We got to have both ends, right? We got to keep balancing the force. Awful.
11: Yeah. Exit, how about a Fresca? Exit, Swollen Dome, the Jason Smith Show with Mike Harmon, live from the Fox Sports Radio Studios. Coming up next, Fox Sports 1 insider Rick Bucher stops by. He gets his flowers for calling it on the Spurs 3 and 4 days ago. We are continuing on. We'll hear from some of the big particulars from the game. Brunson, Anunoby, Mike Brown, Mitch Johnson, De'Aaron Fox, if he actually speaks.
7: I got one more for you, though, before we get out, though.
11: Go ahead. What do you got?
7: Have you thanked your savior, Dan Housen, yet today?
11: Oh, and the Wu-Tang Clan.
7: And
11: I
7: got to
11: thank the Wu-Tang Clan from Staten Island, where I grew up, from Staten Island, Wu-Tang Clan. Okay.
7: There you go.
11: Okay. There we go. That's coming up next right here. Jason and Mike Fox.
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27: A Better Life with Dr. Sanjay Gupta.
28: Breast cancer is the most common cancer among women in the world. And according to a new study out of the University of Washington School of Medicine, an estimated 3.5 million cases a year are expected by 2050. Now, the good news is we've gotten so much better at screening, earlier detection, and cutting-edge treatments in many countries, including here in the United States. But even here in America, black women have a death rate from breast cancer that is 40% higher than white women. a disparity that exists despite our world-class treatment infrastructure. So what can you do to lower your risk? 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Exercise is really important. Cut back on drinking, quit smoking. And remember this, you should start getting mammograms. At what age? 40. 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I'm Dr. Sanjay Gupta, helping you live a better life.
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1: Fox Sports Radio, the Jason Smith Show with Mike Harmon, where we are on overdrive from the biggest comeback in NBA Finals history. A 29-point lead for the Spurs in the second half turns on Victor Wembanyama's flagrant. The Knicks win it 107-106. Heroes everywhere. OG Anunoby at the top of that list for the Knicks. And joining us now on the hotline to break it all down is a guy who potentially foreshadowed this for the better part of the last week. Fox Sports 1 NBA insider extraordinaire Rick Bucher. When we broke down the first couple of games of the series, Rick said one thing. The Spurs play too fast. I'm standing up. I'm screaming at my television. Slow down. You're playing too fast. And we talked about a few minutes ago. What was the biggest play of the game? De'Aaron Fox chasing down that loose ball. Instead of dribbling it back out, tries to go in for a fast layup. He gets it blocked. Knicks get possession. Anunoby's heroics. The Knicks are up 3-1. Rick, anything else you want to let us know about the rest of the series? Because just let me know right now ahead of time. Take some of the tenseness out of it for me.
2: Yeah. No, I think we pretty much covered it. Never a doubt. Yeah. No, I'm glad you brought up that. That was the first thing that I thought was, De'Aaron, what are you doing? Like, you don't have to score there. You need to run the clock out. You ran down the ball. You had the opportunity. You guys, I mean, I actually, starting in the third quarter, I did not like the way the San Antonio Spurs were playing. They obviously were shooting lights out, particularly from three at the beginning of the game. My first thought was, you're not going to continue to shoot 75% from three. That just does not happen. That's going to balance out. And so if you think that, and clearly they evidently did, in spite of it starting to balance out, they were 3 for 17 in the second half. From long range, they never adjusted. And when the game got to 15, going into the fourth quarter, I said, this is a game. This is a game. And the Knicks simply walked them down. And then we saw once again, De'Aaron Fox, putting the ball in De'Aaron Fox's hands as many times as they did. I know Dylan Harper is a rookie. I would not have continued to put the ball in De'Aaron's hands, and simply he might be the veteran guard among what they have, but the reality is he's only been to the playoffs once before. Asking him to close out a game in the playoffs is more than I would do at this stage, especially if he's still hampered by the ankle. So a lot of credit to go around for, I mean, I honestly, watching the first half, I was like, man, San Antonio has identified the offensive weak points for the New York Knicks, and they're exploiting that, and that may change this series. And then we got to the second half, and the youth of the San Antonio Spurs showed up again, and it was like, oh, this is why they were down 2-1 in the series to begin with.
3: Well, let's go to the brilliance. OG Anunoby flying in. Don't they teach you in basic grade school basketball, hey, keep an eye on the inbounder?
2: Yeah, well, usually it's for a shot. But De'Aaron Fox was it was his play. He came over from guarding the inbound, and I really didn't understand why you're going to double team or try to double team Jalen Brunson at, 27, 28 right. feet? You're not – he had too far to come. I don't know if that was – I'd find it hard to believe that Mitch Johnson said, we're gonna double team Jalen that far away from the basket. But it was De'Aaron coming over that gave Jalen a free run. And then Dylan Harper wasn't boxing anybody out. Mm-hmm. And that's what created the opportunity. But I just – lack of execution, lack of understanding exactly what you have to do in those situations. The San Antonio Spurs' lack of experience in how to close out playoff games reared its ugly head once again.
3: Is OG Anunoby now the greatest Knick of all time?
2: He is tonight,
3: with
2: boy.
3: That second half shooting plus those two plays at the end of the game, Rick. I mean, that's the stuff statues are built on.
2: It's interesting because we've we've talked a little bit about this. Can you win a championship with Jalen Brunson as your best player? And you could look at this series and say, no, you can't. But that doesn't mean that the Knicks can't win, because OG Anunoby is performing like that best player. Or you get sort of like the Warriors when they had Steph. It's like you get multiple contributions from guys that that lessen the responsibility of the six foot guy who's your go to closer.
1: Well, let's be fair here. You know, I told you, look, Jalen Brunson was terrible the first three games of this series. He was fantastic tonight. He missed that shot at the end, but Anunoby with a tip in. But outside of that, he shot well. He didn't turn the ball over. This was his best game. And you know, 29 point comebacks don't come unless your best player is starting to hit shots like he did in the second.
2: 100%. No, he had a very good game. I still don't know if I would say that he and this gets into sort of the definition of when we say that this guy was the best player and won the series. Like, he did his part without question. But the contribution of Anunoby and what they're getting from other places, it was a really good performance. I don't know that Jalen Brunson, even tonight, well, this being his best performance, dominated the game. He did what he had to do to help the Knicks win it. Can we leave it at that?
3: Sure. 10 of 15, second half for Brunson. Let's just go to the structure that is Madison Square Garden. What was wrong with the shooting angles and vision on that end of the court? Because both teams were terrible.
2: Yeah. I don't know. I'd have to look at the seating chart and see exactly which Hollywood stars were down there that were potentially distracting the players. I don't know. I don't have any. Not being in the building, I got nothing for you.
3: what gremlins were on that end?
1: Let's go back to another moment, Rick. You know, we talked about the De'Aaron Fox play. No matter what, no matter how bad things were going for the Spurs offensively in the third quarter, it's a 29-point lead, and Wemby gets called for the flagrant foul. And if you want to look for an inflection point, the Knicks outscored the Spurs from that point on 55-25. Now, I don't know if it was where it pissed the Knicks off. I don't know if this was where they sensed a little bit, or they sensed up a little bit of, screw it, we finally got this call on Wemby, the Garden comes alive. But it was just different from that moment on, and it shouldn't have been. It should have been, okay, yeah, Wemby gets a flagrant, that's great. It's a 29-point deficit. But things were different from that point on.
2: Yeah, you know what? What I felt early on was that they were looking to the refs to make a call. They got too wound up, either begging for calls or looking at the refs. I just thought that they were distracted, looking for calls rather than just playing the game. And to your point, I don't know whether that changed their mindset or their temperament, or is like, okay, we got one. You know what? Let's just play now. It's interesting, and it's especially interesting because of all the kind of the back and forth and some of the stuff that Wemby has done. And he's one more flagrant foul away from missing a game, if I'm not mistaken.
1: Mm-hmm. Yeah.
2: I thought that was interesting, getting that even prior to the Knicks winning this game. I was thinking even at 2-2, if Wemby's on the verge of missing a game, that could ultimately swing the series. And then it wasn't necessary to think about that anymore because the Knicks did it themselves.
3: 29-point deficit. Knicks storm back. I had the video component of Jason Smith losing his mind. I really thought. But here's how the world changes, Rick. We started tonight. As we came on air, things were just absolutely horrid. You saw the floating dumpster fire, and the Knicks are dead in the water. And people are texting me and tweeting at me going, make sure you check in on your guy. How's Jason going to be? 2 hours later, I'm getting those texts. How are you going to get through the next 2 hours with him bouncing off walls? I mean, down 3-1, has hope been extinguished now? We've watched the Spurs, all three losses, you could say, were winnable games, and that youth inexperience showing its head. Is this it? Is it a wrap on Saturday?
2: I would fully expect that San Antonio can get another win. I would then fully expect that the Knicks. I think this leaves a mark. I think this, anytime, and we've seen it multiple times, a team gives up a lead of this size, now you feel like no lead is ever safe. And so you can get it to 18, 20, 22, and as soon as the other team scores a couple buckets in a row, the nerves kick in and that momentum builds quickly. I don't see a way in which San Antonio has the ability to win three games in a row. So I don't know that it's necessarily closed in five. I certainly do not believe that the San Antonio Spurs are going to roll over. They already demonstrated that coming in with winning game three. So I'm not expecting that, but I also don't believe that the Spurs have the requisite ability, whatever you want to point to, have the requisite ability to win three in a row to salvage this series. So yes, it's a matter of when, not if, for the New York Knicks.
1: Whoa. Words Rick Bucher never thought he'd say for 500, please, no. Alex. Now,
2: you know what? That is correct. For this year, that is correct.
1: Now, I want to take you all the way back to 8 months ago, and by that I mean the first 2 minutes of the game tonight. Let's go all the way back. Cat gets called for that first foul against De'Aaron Fox, which didn't look like any contact, and then the play that flipped the entire game, Cat goes in and Wemby commits a foul. They go and look. Not only do they overturn it, they give Cat the second foul. He's got to be on the bench. The Spurs go out to a big roll. The Knicks wanted somebody to save them. What did you make of those two calls officiating-wise in the first couple minutes of the game when we thought the game was going to go one way?
2: I honestly didn't have a problem with them. You could argue that, I mean, there's always the first couple of calls are to establish how the game's going to be called. And the fact is that Carl was late getting over and has, one of the things that has plagued him that has not plagued him for the most part in these playoffs is he picks up a lot of dumb fouls. And there's times where you're beat, you're not going to get back. You got to give that up. And I thought it was legit. I mean, I thought that overturning the call, with Wemby was the right call. The questionable one was there enough contact on that first play? But if he gets one foul early, okay, that's bad. But he's then got to realize I have one foul in the first minute of the game. I can't get a second one. And that's where Carl has often got himself into trouble. So I'm not pointing to that and thinking that was not the reason that the Spurs got off to the start that they did. They had a lot else going on. They were shooting it well. The Knicks once again looked frazzled in terms of their execution. It just compounded things that Carl was not on the floor, because clearly what they wanted to do game plan wise was establish him early. Because they hadn't been able to do that in game three, and he can be a difference maker. But as far as those two calls, I don't have an issue with it. I would say this game was officiated better than game three was, and part of the challenge for these referees was the way that game three was called, because now it was. You know, guys are trying everything to see exactly where the line is, and it made a real challenge for Zach Zarba and his crew to establish that line. But I thought they were like they no bones about it. We don't care that these calls may be favoring the visitors or any of that. We're gonna call it as we see it. We're gonna try to keep control of this game from getting out of hand. And let's face it, the Knicks were ticked off at Wemby. They were trying all kinds of things that were technically fouls. The one on Jose Alvarado, like he fouled him five, six times before they finally blew the whistle. So I think they were just trying to not let the Knicks bully their way to a win. And the Knicks didn't need it ultimately.
1: He's on Twitter at Rick Bucher. That is at Rick Bucher, the On the Ball podcast. And of all the years on the show, the phrase It's just a matter of when, not if, for the Knicks. The most unbelievable things that he has ever said, probably in his basketball life. Rick, thanks so much as always, buddy. We'll talk to you next week.
2: Shalom, yo.
3: See you, Rick.
1: Yeah, it's time out of five.
3: Yeah, trying to get those words out, Jason. I mean, yeah. you could tell Rick, you know, he really thought about it and walked around a bit before he came on.
1: Let's find out what's trending right now in the wide world of sports from Monsi Bolaños, who has all the other pesky sports and the Knicks win over the Spurs.
4: That's right. 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It was like a tale of two different halves because in the first half, I just my feed on X, Twitter, were so many Knicks fans just so upset with what they were seeing that they wanted to not watch anymore and just waiting for the next game. And the New York Knicks, why are we surprised? Come on. In a group text message, somebody said, like, what's the biggest deficit?

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3: First place in the AL Central. The Cardinals outscored the Mets 9-2. Phillies beat the Blue Jays 7-4. Kyle Schwarber with another home run in the win. Twins defeated the Tigers in Detroit 6-4. The Dodgers were up for most of the game, but the Pirates came all the way back. In fact, Tyler Callahan had a 3-run home run in the 8th inning that gave the Pirates the lead, and they held on to win it 9-8. Orioles beat the Mariners 7-2. Jackson Holliday with a grand slam. Bryce Eldridge had a grand slam for the Giants. They beat the Nationals 11-10 on a walk-off. Yankees beat the Guardians earlier today 8-4, and the Rays had a 7-5 win over the Red Sox. In NFL news, Colts wide receiver Alec Pierce could miss parts of training camp and maybe more as he continues to rehab from offseason ankle surgery in March. Miami Dolphins center Aaron Brewer has signed a 3-year extension worth $52.5 million. Speaking of extensions, Patrick Mahomes and the Chiefs extended his contract by 2 years. His deal is now worth $504.75 million and goes through 2033. Starting in 2027, his average annual salary of $64 million will be the highest for any player in NFL history. Maybe, because 2027 is, you know, next year. You never know, guys. Somebody can top that. Back to you.
4: Thanks a bunch, Monty.
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4: 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Coming up next, you want to talk about how fate can be cruel and fate can be kind to players in the same game. One guy who absolutely escaped a horrible sports fate in tonight's game with the outcome of the Knicks win over the Spurs. Who is it? We'll tell you next. Jason and Mike, Fox Sports Radio.
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9: They are. Their morning show is funny.
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5: This is the show that has two pros and a cup of Joe.
9: Who is Joe?
5: LeVar Arrington, Brady Quinn, and Jonas Knox.
11: What would be best for the organization, for Minnesota? If JJ starts or Kyler starts, and why?
12: If we're being honest, it's best if JJ McCarthy starts. And,
11: that's right.
12: And the why would be, one, because they drafted him.
11: Yep.
12: He's a high draft pick.
11: Yep.
12: Two, he's younger. So if he were actually beating out Kyler Murray, then you would have to say he's changed maybe the narrative that has been building up on him, which is we don't know if he's the quarterback for this team. So if he – feelings can change. But, again, the original thought process has to be that it falls in the line of Kyler Murray – is not being brought to Minnesota to be J.J. McCarthy's backup. Kyler Murray has been brought to Minnesota to be the starting quarterback of this franchise. So if J.J. McCarthy ends up starting, he will have literally not only beat Kyler Murray out for the starting job, but he beat the narrative that was connected to him that led to Kyler Murray's arrival in town.
13: Yeah. No, I would agree. I think it would be better for the organization if the guy they draft

0: drafted to be their franchise quarterback ended up being their franchise quarterback. 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
0: Brendan Sorsby, he's eligible to play. The NCAA is going to appeal that decision, and we'll see how this whole thing plays out. But I find it hard to believe that nobody within Texas Tech, whether it's the AD, the head coach, like nobody within the program has pulled anybody else aside and been like, hey, man, this is an awful look. Like the Big 12 had this spirited conference call yesterday to discuss all this. It feels like Texas Tech and everybody else, it doesn't matter the conference you're in, the involvement you have within college football or college sports, looks at this and goes, this is a really terrible look for the program. Why would they go this hard in the paint, so to speak, to defend him unless they were like, we've got to pay him the $5 million regardless, so let's at least get him to play and get him on the field.
2: Two Pros, LeVar Arrington, Brady Quinn, and a Cup of Joe, Jonas Knox. 6 a.m. Eastern, 3 a.m. Pacific on Fox Sports Radio. 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
10: Well-dressed hobo.
9: So many stories, right? 8 million stories in the Naked City. It felt like there were 8 million stories off tonight's Knicks win over the Spurs. The 29-point comeback. We talked about De'Aaron Fox. Thanks to Rick Bucher for stopping by. Like, that ridiculous decision at the end. No, you got to dribble the ball back out. You can't go in for the layup. Fate is both kind and brutal in the same game to a lot of people in sports.
11: Mm-hmm.
9: And fate clearly isn't going to be kind to De'Aaron Fox.
11: No.
9: This play at the end, Wemby missing the two free throws. But there's always a yin and yang for stuff like this, right? And I started thinking about this, you know, after it happened, is that you want to go back to when the Knicks had come back and they had made it a one-point game with about a minute and a half left to go, and Josh Hart gets the breakaway layup. Turnover, he's going in, the entire Garden anticipating it's going to explode because the Knicks are going to lead for the first time all night. And he's got nobody in front of him. Steph Castle is the closest player to him, but he's like 3 feet behind him. I don't know if maybe he thought Steph Castle was going to go up and he made a bad decision. All he could have gone up and dunked it. He's up above the rim and he just lets the ball go.
11: Mm-hmm.
9: And it bounces off the rim and bounces out. Chance for them to take the lead. That doesn't go. Then in the ensuing possession, he's the one that fouls Wemby, and Wemby goes to the free throw line. Wemby misses both. Okay. Then when it comes down, it's still a one-point lead for the Knicks. And after a De'Aaron Fox miss, Steph Castle comes in past who? Josh Hart to grab the rebound. He gets fouled, goes to the free throw line, and makes them both. Right, so now you've had three plays by Josh Hart, and the play that Knicks fans, we would look at forever and go, that's the play that blew it in the finals for us. If we made that, we would have won. It would have been, the Knicks would have been up three. They would have won the series. But Hart missing that layup, and then the added of the next two plays, he commits the foul on Wemby, and he gets beaten to the basketball by Steph Castle. He would have been the biggest GOAT, and I don't know how you continue as a Knick with that. That would have been so hard, the trajectory of his career, because of that one instance, right? The one play, but really those three things back to back to back. And with the Knicks pulling things out, Anunoby becoming the hero, Josh Hart, that gets forgotten, and he's now just recalibrating for Game 5, right? That's like, yeah, I blew it. I don't know. It's a funny thing, but I can laugh about it because we won the game. And when in the end, like, these are plays that define people's careers. Like, you talk about Josh Hart, who's been one of the best glue players in the NBA for the better part of the last 5 years. Huge reason why the Knicks are where they are. The guy does everything. What's the one play you would remember? Him missing the breakaway at the end of Game 4, where the Knicks were about to erase a 29-point deficit, and they went on to lose the game because that play might have changed things. He would have been the GOAT of the bad way, you know, not the GOAT greatest of all time. He'd have been the GOAT, like the guy that we would look at and said, man, how does he miss that? What did I say to you on the air right after that play happened? How does he miss that layup? How does he miss it? And he gets saved, and now fate is kinder to him, and it's not to other guys because of the way this goes.
7: Well, think of the bookend as well. Play we've chronicled a lot over the course of the night, right? Karl Anthony Towns, that reversal off the challenge, picks up his second foul. Who's the guy that tips the inbound? Because go back and watch the inbound on that final play for the Spurs. That's a beautifully constructed play that might be a lob to the rim for an easy layup. Instead, Cat gets a finger on it, and then we get the little fumbled play that ultimately ends with the clock is expiring and the Knicks holding on to a one-point win. But yeah, for Josh Hart, the good, the bad, right? Because he shot terribly to start the series. You're like, this is never going to keep happening. It's not going to keep happening. And then he was on fire and had his moments. But in this game, yeah, you have the super cut of really, really bad things that were going on for him. The extra moments, right? Jalen Brunson missing that shot, which he'd hit over Wembanyama several times earlier in the game, was on fire in the second half. Josh Hart, 6 points, 8 boards, 6 assists. And that putback that had reminders of me way back in the day. I could bring a Northwestern basketball story to bear here against Brian Grant and Xavier, where we had a 7-footer who did one of those in a waning moment that cost us a game. Josh Hart, wow. Almost all these years later, almost had that and would have had the Knicks fans apoplectic if it had gone south. Are you kidding me?
9: I mean, that you think about, there's ways to lose, and there's ways to lose that would have just been gut-punching. And it would have been gut-punching for the Knicks to lose this game, too. Hey, we come all the way back, even if you just lose.
7: Sure.
9: Even if you come all the way back, make it a one-point game, but the Spurs hit free throws at the end, or, you know, Brunson misses a three, whatever, normal ways you lose a game. But to lose a game like this, it's like you're getting gut-punched, and then you're getting a knee to the jaw. Like that, because that's how bad this would have been, because it's the one play you think back to and go, like, I tell you how Seahawks fans wake up every day and they go, how do we not give the ball to Marshawn?
7: Sure.
9: How do we not do that, right? Like, Knicks fans will go, how does Josh Hart miss that layup?
7: But we're hitting three after three. Yeah, battling back, and then the easiest, most uncontested play. Unbelievable.
9: The Knicks win one of the most thrilling NBA Finals games in history. We break down the heroic play and the hero himself. Coming up next right here, you'll hear from Mike Brown, Alvarado, Cat, everybody on OG Anunoby. Jason and Mike, Fox.
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22: How often do you stop to wonder whether you should share something that's revealing, maybe even embarrassing, with a partner, a friend, or even your boss? In her new book called Revealing, The Underrated Power of Oversharing, behavioral scientist Leslie John says doing just that can help you deepen relationships that are vital to your life. We need people to trust us in order to get things like love, friendship, and career success. That's what she told us. When you make yourself vulnerable by revealing something sensitive, it does make other people trust you. In turn, when you ask someone to reveal something about themselves, showing that interest will generally lead someone to like you more. Why? Because people like to be asked about themselves, she says. It also signals that they are discriminating and choosy, but in a good way. I'm Dr. Sanjay Gupta, helping you live a better life.

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1: The New York Knicks are one win away from an NBA Finals championship. They just completed the greatest comeback in NBA Finals history as they were down 29 and came all the way back to defeat the Spurs 107-106. OG Anunoby had the tip in after a Jalen Brunson miss that gave New York the lead with 1.2 seconds left. Here is Knicks head coach Mike Brown on that shot.
2: Unbelievable. You know, tip, how he had to control it and tip it in from, and then, like I said, you know, that has to be the most iconic shot in the history of New York basketball. I mean, I'm not you guys know better than me, but it was just unbelievable.
1: Game 5 will be back in San Antonio on Saturday. In baseball, the A's defeated the Brewers 4-3. Angels over the Astros 3-2. Rockies walked it off against the Cubs 3-2. Amancio Bolaños.
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0: JSS at DraftKings, the crown is yours.
1: You okay, buddy?
0: I am still shaking. It's been an hour and a half, and I'm still shaking.
1: I think Larry David and Jerry Seinfeld are still on the side of the court looking around wondering what the hell's going on.
0: You know, that play, I said it at the time, you know, prisoner of the moment after the play. That's the biggest play in Knicks history. That's the biggest play that could, look, I don't go all the way back to 69 and 73, sure. You know, Willis Reed coming out of the tunnel, but that's the biggest play in Knicks history. And seeing that and this is a great job by ESPN because they go right from, you know, timeout on the floor, right? Here's Anunoby hugging Karl Anthony Towns, and they go right to all the stars, right? They go right to all of them. And Jerry Seinfeld's reaction, I'm never going to forget it. He's just standing there. I don't believe he's all of us at that point going, mm-hmm. I don't believe what I saw, right? Other guys are going nuts and clapping and Spike and everything else. But man, you go to Calipari's like, what the hell? Sandler is clapping and he's yelling. Jerry Seinfeld, oh my God, like looking up, like, mm-hmm. Is that real? I can't. Mariska Hargitay's hugging Taylor Swift, but
1: that's the image that is indelibly etched in your brain.
0: Man.
1: Yeah, there's Seinfeld, but there's Mariska.
0: And
1: Taylor Swift.
0: Right?
1: I mean, come on.
0: Mariska Hargitay is going to take off her Brunson jersey, put on an OG jersey. Now it's OG.
1: She was wearing a Stevie Nicks t-shirt.
0: Ah, very nice. There very you nice. Go. Wait a minute, baby.
1: Now, you also were saying you were going to have some bourbon earlier.
0: Oh, yeah,
1: the
0: yeah,
1: coffee
0: yeah.
1: that we are drinking tonight is actually called an Injerto Bourbon, which is milk chocolate, orange, and caramel. It's a prized heirloom coffee, but the fact that it had bourbon in the title, I felt
0: oh sure
1: to tell you that I'm drinking bourbon.
0: Oh man, I mean, you must be need bourbon after doing the show with me for the last couple hours. After this,
1: this has been fantastic. Are you kidding me? I tell people all the time, there's nothing better than the riding the lightning, because when you're low, you're critical, you get sad, but you're still hopeful that something's going to happen. And while, yes, it's intensity and you're bouncing all over and talking to Brandon about trying to put the video together as you're in your home studio, losing your mind like you're riding a roller coaster, but like for folks, I try to explain it all the time. I wish I can bottle that. Like I was trying to explain it, Arnie, in for you last night, right? The fandom is still there. And we ride the lightning. With me, I do the flash 30 seconds, 60 seconds. All right, let's analyze it or whatever. But I am jealous of that kid fan that's still in you. And for folks
0: honestly,
1: that don't work on it, right, they wonder, like, oh, it's Knicks, Jets talk, whatever. It's like everybody else, that means you're listening to us a lot, so thank you.
0: I mean, in my life, this is a top five all-time sporting moment for me in my life with all my teams, right? The 86 Mets, game six of 86, right? Talking about moments in games. Game six of 86, the Jets beating the Patriots in the playoffs, 28-21, beating Brady 15 years ago.
1: Sure.
0: It's a long time ago now.
1: Well, yeah.
0: Alonso's home run against the Brewers 2 years ago in the playoffs. The Monday Night Miracle. The Jets beating the Dolphins after being down, you know, 29-7 going to the fourth quarter. And this game tonight. Like, this is a top five all-time sports moment for me.
1: Syracuse doesn't bump any of those?
0: I still can't. Oh, yeah, Hakeem Warrick's block. Yeah, okay. I forgot about Hakeem Warrick's block.
1: I got to make
0: sure. The block in the championship game. Yeah. No, you're right. That's up there. That's up there. That could probably replace the Jets-Patriots because that was more of just the game they won rather than a moment.
1: Yeah.
0: Like, you know, Warrick's block of Michael Lee's three, that moment for me was incredible.
1: But since, yeah. I mean, okay. We're talking New York sports, and I mean, Spider-Man's from New York. I mean, he's got the Sinister Six.
0: Spider-Man.
1: You can have six moments. You get an extra.
0: Spider-Man. This was, without a doubt, again, the greatest moment and greatest basket in Knicks history. The follow by OG Anunoby, who becomes the hero for the Knicks, turning a 106-105 deficit into a 107-106 victory. Here's how it sounded, and then wait till you hear what some of his teammates had to say about him, because one teammate, it may not go the way you think it's going to go, but here's the play.
2: 5.7 left, no timeouts remaining. Anunoby is handed the ball, finds Brunson at midcourt. Launches a straight on three, missed it short, tipped by Anunoby, he put it in, the Knicks take the lead with 1.2 to go, Anunoby
3: out
2: of nowhere.
0: Knicks radio on the call. Yeah, it's not over. It's not, okay, that's great. Let's enjoy the moment for a second, right? Let's enjoy, it's not over. Let's enjoy the moment for a second. It's okay. It's
1: hey,
0: okay. It's
1: Jason,
0: okay.
1: Though, she also wanted Taylor Swift evacuated
0: that is
1: from
0: true.
1: The building
0: yeah,
1: before the,
0: yeah.
1: the thing got started. So,
0: yeah,
1: I mean,
0: when they didn't
1: that.
0: Know their mics were on. Yeah.
1: They didn't know who she was.
0: Yeah.
1: And she wanted her ejected. She's not a Knicks fan. Get her out of here.
0: And I like the fact that the Knicks radio play-by-play, how high up are they? Like, you see the video, there's video out there of them not knowing when their mics are on, and they're both talking about seeing Taylor Swift at the game, right? It's Knicks radio play-by-play crew, and they don't know the mics are still on, and they're talking about Taylor Swift and where she is, and you see that they're trying to just yep. stare all the way down to the court, and I'm going, this is Knicks radio. Where the hell are they sitting? Why are they not courtside? The Knicks, where the hell are they? How are they? Are they in like the final row in Madison Square Garden? Like, how are they that high up calling the action?
1: Right next to those people that paid $3,000 to get in about a half hour before
0: man.
1: The game.
0: I'll tell you, the Anunoby Duncan looking, you know, we talked about this with Rick Bucher, and the great way to break this down is we talked about it right after it happened. Anunoby gets a free run at the hoop because the Spurs decide to double Jalen Brunson 27 feet from the hoop. Now, I get in theory you're not going to double Jalen Brunson that far away. You know, he's 30 feet away, but you know where the shot is going. Right, I mean, you know he's going to take the shot, so I completely get the Spurs. Hey, we don't want Brunson to get to a spot where he's comfortable, where he gets Wemby in the air and draws a foul and gets to the free throw line for three shots. So I understand that. I understand actually getting there for Brunson, and this is just a play where Anunoby is allowed to make that run because he's uncovered, mm-hmm. and in the beginning. Anunoby is saying, give me the ball, right? Like, this is the kind of series that Anunoby is having for the Knicks. He comes out after the inbound to Brunson, and he's got his arms up like, hey, give me the ball, like he's Jordan at the end of the national title game. Yeah, give me the ball. I want the ball. Like, he comes in with his hands up because he's been hot, right? He had just hit a bunch of threes. He's a guy saying, give me the ball. I am good taking this last shot. But Brunson goes up, and right away, Anunoby, being the player he is, goes right in and just knifes all the way through and is able to go up for the tip-in. And I don't even know that he gets the tip-in. He gets his hand on the ball exactly how he wanted to because it looks like it's a little bit to the side and it turns a little bit in his hand. But he still goes up and enough to get the ball and tip it in. When I first saw it, my head was going. I said, did he just dunk that? He's coming in. Oh, my God, I think he dunked it. But you see the replay and the tip in, and it's an incredibly difficult play to make. And it's not just Anunoby made this play, but you think about those couple of things where he wanted the ball outside the arc, and then to get in and execute that play at that point in time, like, again, there's not been a better or bigger shot in Knicks history than what Anunoby did.
1: Well, you have Wembanyama out on Brunson as if it was the inbound play instead of a guy with the ball looking for a shot, right? So he's not able to get back and create any kind of chaos. Because if he's under the basket, that's an easy tap out back to midcourt and the clock runs out, right? Instead, you got Anunoby on a free ramp with nobody, literally nobody and nobody on him to be able to get on that runway. And everybody's back's turned and he's able to come in and get the tap. Just, what, a quarter of an inch of the tip of his finger?
0: Man,
1: just that much higher, able to get the ball and push it back to the net, and you just have the explosion. I was about 3 seconds ahead of you in terms of the lag on your connection as that goes down. Like, yep, 3, 2, and then you lose your absolute mind. The garden erupts, and there's just this moment on the court where you just see everything just slow down, right? Spurs have realized that they've allowed this moment and allowed Anunoby to come in and take that moment, right? As you said, he was flashing, thinking, well, nobody's paying attention to me. If Brunson gets me the ball, I've got an easy path in for a layup. Now, he had to work a little harder for it off the tip, but you had the opportunity for what becomes the defining moment of New York sports in this century.
0: Now, here's what some of the Knicks had to say. I'm saving the best one for last.
1: Okay.
0: First, here's Knicks head coach Mike Brown talking about Anunoby's shot and what was going through his mind when he saw it. So here's Mike Brown.
3: Unbelievable. You know, tip, how he had to control it and tip it in from. I mean, like I said, you know, that has to be the most iconic shot in the history of New York basketball. I mean, I'm not you guys. You guys know better than me. But it was just unbelievable.
0: All right, so that's what you expect Mike Brown to say, right? Great, great, great. Okay. Here are Jose Alvarado and Karl-Anthony Towns at the podium talking about OG Anunoby and that final play for him. Here are these two.
4: Right hand from God.
5: Yeah.
4: Right hand to God. I mean, that's OG, though.
5: Yeah, he's been doing this whole playoff run. You know, shout out to him for being crashing the board and doing something special, you know?
4: Man, that's what every time we in the game with OG, third quarter, second quarter, whatever, he may not be feeling like he's playing his best. Every time I talk to him, I say, you know, I already know what OG Anunoby's going to do in the fourth quarter. He did exactly what I thought he would do. He gave us a chance to win, and that's all you could ask for from the best two-way player in the NBA.
0: There you go. Right hand of God. The right hand of God right there. Put it on a T-shirt, Mike Harmon.
1: Well, so, I mean, calls him the best walk-off sentences, best two-way player in the NBA, too.
0: I mean, I don't know if he's the best, but, boy, he's up there, man. I mean, he's been terrific.
1: Mm-hmm.
0: All right, so there's what you expected to hear about OG Anunoby. Now, here's Mitchell Robinson in the locker room following the game. This from SNY. Asked about Anunoby's final shot, and here's what Mitch Robinson had to say.
6: Can you just describe what you saw from OG on that last play? Is that one of the biggest plays that you've ever seen?
7: Yeah, from OG, he crashed, you know. Usually, you know, kind of takes some days off, but he did that, and, hey, it went in.
0: he kind of takes some days off, but, hey, that was great. He did that, and it went in. He takes some days off.
1: But hey, cool. He did that, and it went in. I mean, that's just this side of Mr. Excitement over OG himself when he was at the podium.
0: Mm.
1: He was asked, well, look, he goes, well, it feels good. It feels cool.
0: Well, look, here's the thing, right? For Mitchell Robinson first, I get it because, you know, that's OG Anunoby. There are times where he does take wide swaths of time off, right? Mm-hmm. Like, I go, boy, you don't even notice he's in the game. That's what's happening to Mikal Bridges right now. You don't even notice he's in the game for the Knicks. But I just sideswiped him right there. But that's been a thing with Anunoby.
1: Leading you to the promised land, and now you're cutting him at the quick, man.
0: No, that's a legitimate thing, right? It's a legitimate thing to say. Now, he'd be a great sports talk radio host because, wow, do you really say that about the guy after he just made the biggest shot in franchise history and still find a way to kind of sideswipe comment him? Like, Mitchell Robinson, sports talk radio, man. He's gonna be on WFAN in New York forever after. Oh, yeah, we got to hire him. He'll say crazy stuff like that after Anunoby makes the biggest shot in the franchise's history going back 70, 80 years. Oh, let's hire that guy. He's great.
1: Unbelievable. Just the level of emotion and then the teammates either gas you up or cut you down to size. I love it.
0: You know, and you mentioned Anunoby and how he was at the podium where, you know, he's very soft-spoken and just, but you can even see it after his play, right? After his play, after he makes the tip in, you get Bridges is trying to pick him up, and he wants to pick him up and hug him. And OG Anunoby just starts trotting off the court. Karl-Anthony Towns hugs him, and he's yelling at him, and he's saying, what a great play. And Anunoby's like, yeah, it's great. Okay, I'll hug you. Yes, okay, we got to go back. There's 1.2 seconds left. We got to, you know, mm-hmm. whatever, everything is fine. Like, I don't know how you're not insane after that, but that's kind of Anunoby, right? Like, he was very reluctantly, all right, I'm not going to embarrass Kat by not hugging him here because he's hugging me. It was a big shot, but he's like, okay, let's go. You can see him like the, okay, all right, I'll hug you a little bit, but now we got to go back to the huddle because still have the rest of the game to go here. Okay, so let's go do that right now, and then we'll worry about celebrating later.
1: But just real quick, I mean, that's the thing, and you and I watching this team as we've done hundreds, thousands of times at this point together on the radio, is this particular Knicks squad, I've loved that mentality that they've shown throughout the playoffs. It's kind of like the end of a successful business meeting. Here's a handshake. Let's go to the, we're not done with this, right? That's been the talking point and the mantra from Brunson and Kat and OG all the way through. It's like, yeah, that's great. It's a great moment, but we're not done. Same thing here. The game wasn't done. As much as you got that from the Knicks broadcast center, although from where they were, clearly we don't even know if they knew that that was true. They're just kind of putting it out in the ether. But for Anunoby, I mean, Knicks legend stuff and just kind of like, yeah, okay, cool. Let's go. I love that.
0: Exit, how about a Fresca exit? Swollen Dome, the Jason Smith Show with my best friend, Mike Harmon. We have more on this. Audio, trust me, you're going to want to hear it coming up next. There's different ways when you can hear the play-by-play of big plays like OG Anunoby or the end of the game. But something very, very special, how the end of the game happened, coming up next right here. 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
18: 20 years ago, the average attention span was about 2.5 minutes. Today, it's just 47 seconds. Pretty disconcerting. That's according to new research out of UC Irvine. But really, this isn't our fault, at least not entirely. We can blame technology and the world around us. Attention, it turns out, is not an unlimited resource. You only have so much of it to give. Start paying more attention to what times of the day you seem to be at your mental peak. Try to knock out the more complicated stuff during that time. It's also important to take breaks every so often so you can more easily lock in when you're trying to concentrate. One expert said, even trying to visualize where you want to end your day with everything all wrapped up or with tons left to do, that can act as a real motivator. I'm Dr. Sanjay Gupta, helping you live a better life.
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0: Fox Sports Radio, the Jason Smith Show with my best friend, Mike Harmon. The Knicks are on the brink of the NBA championship after their comeback against the Spurs. 107-106, biggest comeback in NBA Finals history. Got a special guest stopping by who was in the building coming up in a minute. But first, just to give you a perspective of what the end of the game sounded like here on Fox Sports Radio, the OG Anunoby tip-in and the final play of the game where the Spurs couldn't get possession of the ball, the Knicks win. This is how it sounded earlier tonight with Mike and I on Fox Sports Radio.
11: Oh, my goodness! OG Anunoby, timeout Spurs! Oh, my God, what just happened? Jalen Brunson takes a far three. It bounces off the back of the rim, flying in like Jordan in his heyday. Anunoby with the follow jam. Anne Hathaway, I love you. It's a 107-106 lead. 1.2 seconds left to go. Latrell Sprewell can't even believe what happened. Fumble the ball away. Bam. Knicks win. Knicks win. Knicks win. Oh, my God. The Knicks have won. I feel like Bob Uecker. Oh, my God. The Indians win it. The Knicks.

0: right to the really hard liquor right now. Stuff I don't even like. Like stuff that I haven't had, like bourbon. I'm gonna go right to that. The last time I had bourbon, I was a freshman. Sorry, senior, not a freshman. That's underrated. Senior in college. And I couldn't even go to class for 3 days after having bourbon. I'm gonna have bourbon right now. 107, 106.
1: So that's what it sounded like here on Fox Sports Radio. I think Mike Harmon wanted bourbon right after.
2: Well, again, some bourbon coffee, but yeah, a nice shot of bourbon, maybe tomorrow night after the show, but as we celebrate my kid's graduation Friday. But in that moment, you were getting teary just listening to your own voice.
1: Oh,
2: which
1: man.
2: Which is kind of just an odd moment.
1: Yeah.
2: That's. I'm
1: reliving the moment. I'm going to relive that moment every day the rest of my life.
2: Yeah, I'm watching you, and you're like heads going in your hands again, and it's like you're just reacting to the sound of your own voice with great admiration, like you didn't know how it was going to end.
1: That's how it sounded here on Fox Sports Radio. How did it sound at Madison Square Garden? Joining us now on the hotline, longtime friend of the show, Knicks insider John Schmeel. So you saw how excited I was. Schmeel, were you the same way?
3: I think I just stopped smiling until I heard your reaction, and then I just started smiling over again. I mean, literally, guys, it happened. I was there with my brother, who, he's 10 years older than me. I'm 44, and, we just sat. We were losing our minds, and then, we just hugged each other. I definitely shed tears, and we literally stood in the bowl for about 25 minutes after that game, just staring. Because you were trying to figure out that how that happened, and you just wanted to make sure that it was real. Because you sat there at halftime, and you're like, I can't believe I have to sit through, another game like this. And in the back of your mind, me and him sat in those same seats, game one versus Cleveland, when they were down by more points than this team was at the start of the fourth quarter, and they came back and they won, so you knew. They had it in them. You remember what they did against the Celtics last year? You knew they had it in them. But I got to give that crowd credit, guys. When that lead got cut to 18 in the third quarter, 18 points, the crowd was absolutely losing their minds. And they took that team home. Besides that, the Wemby pass off Castle's back, I think you really saw that Spurs team rattled partly because of what was going on in that building. I've been to a bunch of crazy sporting events, Subway Series, the Who's Your Daddy game, Super Bowl 42, the NFC Championship game in that year, the Super Bowl 46. I have never seen anything quite like that.
2: Smith's still beside himself. John, as you come on in, you mention, just the emotion. Because the first half, I mean, you wouldn't have blamed the crowd if they started walking out with what they'd been the exhibition that went through that first 24 minutes.
3: Yeah, look, you heard one or two boos as people kind of walked to the bathroom at halftime. But it was just really quiet and it was depressed. But the minute the team gave them anything to cheer about, the crowd was back in the game. And it was an unbelievable atmosphere. And look, the job's not done. There's one more game to go. And it's going to be a tough game to get, but I don't know how you don't believe that this team is different and they're going to figure out a way to do this.
1: All right, now you talked about the crowd being there, and there were two big moments in this game that we spent a lot of time talking about. And the first one was that it's a 29-point lead, and Wemby gets the flagrant. And if you're looking for an inflection point, where did things start to turn? A 29-point lead, the Knicks outscore the Spurs 55-25 the rest of the way. Was there did you notice anything, whether it was team-wise, Knicks-wise, anything-wise, where, because you go back to that moment, even though Wemby gets the flagrant, it's still a 29-point Spurs lead at that point.
3: Yeah, it's funny. After that flagrant, it was more additional anger in the crowd because the tech for what he did in game three, he would have been suspended for game five. You know what I mean? So it was just fans getting upset at Adam Silver all over again, to be totally honest. People were like, I can't say the word that they were saying in the crowd. But, it started to turn. they couldn't quite get it past 15, right? They were kind of getting 17, 15. They got to 14. Now, I think Brunson hit a three to get it down to 11. I think with about 6.5 minutes to go in the fourth quarter. I apologize, guys. I'm usually really good with the analysis with you guys. I think I blacked out four different times at the end of that game.
1: That's okay. So did I.
3: I'm still not exactly sure what happened. But and that's when people really started to believe. And then the Brunson three to cut it to one. Unbelievable. And I don't know. I don't know if you guys have said this. I don't know if anyone else has said this. I tweeted this earlier. I am so happy that this team did this for Josh Hart. Otherwise, Josh Hart would be the modern-day Charles Smith. And all people would remember Josh Hart for was missing that fast break layup and not boxing out on the Vassell offensive rebound.
1: Yeah, no, we talked about that, yeah.
3: Mm-hmm. And his teammates stepped in for a guy that is really the heart and soul of this team. And he is loved in that locker room. And they erased all of that from history for what could have been the worst moment of Josh Hart's basketball life. Not, you know, personal stuff and family stuff aside. That would have been the worst moment of his basketball life. That might have overshadowed everything else he's ever done as a basketball player. And his teammates bailed him out. And I could not be happier for him.
2: John, as we watch the second half unfold, we won't do all the Spurs bashing. We've already got 3 hours of that on tape in terms of decision-making and process. But the OG stop on De'Aaron Fox, as you watch that play out, I mean, obviously we're on air and we're breaking it down. It's like, wow, what a block. And you immediately start backing out going, what is he doing?
3: Look, if you have a wide open layup, I'm in favor of taking the layup, right? Because you don't know if you're going to make your two free throws, get the 2 points, and you make it a 3-point game, right? But the problem is that it was not a wide open layup. You know, Ananobi got back. So at that point, once you see that there's going to be a contest, you have to dribble the ball, waste the clock, and try to get to the free throw line. And look, that's the anatomy of the greatest comeback in NBA Finals history. It's not going to be a one-sided thing. The Knicks could have played almost perfect basketball in the last two quarters. But if the Spurs would have just played all right, the Spurs probably still would have won. But it takes one team to play really well. By the way, the Knicks weren't perfect. They missed some open shots during that stretch. They had some turnovers, the hard miss. They did not. They were not perfect in the final two quarters of this game or in the fourth quarter.
1: Oh, Mitchell Robinson missed that dunk where that could have cut it to 13. You're like, how does he miss that dunk? Oh, yeah, sure.
3: I mean, Brunson got stripped on that one play right on the turnover. So there were a number of plays where you're like, eh, it's too much. And then, you know, they got back and then the Spurs hit two consecutive jumpers. I think Vassell hit a three and Fox hit a two at one point to push it back up to like 7 or 8. And you're like, I don't know if they're going to be able to do this. But look, how many points did the Spurs score in the second half of this game? Like 27?
2: 30.
3: Like 27 points? 30. Like that is, look. The first half, say what you want, the Knicks didn't play particularly well. They couldn't hit a thing, and the Spurs were literally hitting everything. So you knew that was going to even out in some way, shape, or form. But the job the Knicks defense did in that second half was unbelievable. But look, whenever it's a 29-point deficit and you come back, it's a combination of you playing well and the team you're playing just falling flat on their faces.
1: All right, so let's go back to something that in ancient history, I know I have to go all the way back here because it's a long time ago. Yeah. The first 3 minutes of the game, okay? Let's go back to the officiating the first 3 minutes where that flipped the entire half, right? Where Karl Anthony Towns gets called for the first foul. De'Aaron Fox goes right at him. I'm surprised Mike Brown didn't challenge that because then the next play you saw, Karl Anthony Towns goes in for the shot. Wemby gets called for the foul. The Spurs challenge it. Not only does it get overturned, but Cat gets his second foul, and the Knicks can't even – the Knicks just fall apart from there. And the Spurs, they keep hitting shot after shot. Like, the thing is, John, is I got that, and I was really frustrated with the officiating there, to go back and do that for Wemby. But the second part I came back is that the Knicks can't just give up. And I kind of felt like they gave up for a while, and we just wanted to complain and do a little woe is me. And I'm like, it's still only a 10-point game here. There's 45 minutes left to go. And I feel like the Knicks are their own worst enemy after that happened.
3: Yeah, as bad as the officiating was in games two or three, I did not think it affected the way the Knicks played, right? I didn't think they got out of the game. They let it affect them in terms of playing to the refs and losing their focus. That happened in this game. Like, they completely lost their composure. Whether it was Mitchell Robinson and the forearm shiver to the face, which, you know, clearly he got baited into it. Like that didn't send a message. Just don't play, right? Jose Alvarado picking up Wemby's leg on that box out. Just a, you know, not a smart basketball play. And the Knicks got rattled. And in the first half, they didn't let go of the rope. I thought they were still trying hard, but I think they definitely lost their focus and they got sucked into the officials thing. I didn't have a problem with the first foul on Cat. I thought it was a foul. That reversal on the drive to me was a joke. Did he clamp down on Wemby's arm for about like a second and a half? Maybe, but Wemby's reaching it on the pass, first of all, and then he releases him, and Wemby has a chance to get his arm out, and he leaves it in there. So that to me was an egregious, as one of many egregious calls we've seen in this series, in the Spurs' favor against the Knicks. And that changed the whole first half. It was pretty clear from the first couple possessions they were going to run their offense through Cat in this game and try to make him a focal point. And then it changed how they wanted to play. To your guys' point, I think it got in their heads. And, you know, you think you can come back from a 20-point halftime deficit to 29 points? I mean, I don't think anyone thought they would be able to come back from that. And, yeah, look, the Knicks have they've had to overcome a lot in the series. I will put it that way. I'm not one to complain about officials. You can't control that, and I hate making that a crutch. But, man, there have been some weird misses on pretty egregious things over the course of this series.
1: He's on Twitter, @Schmielk. That is @Schmielk. Knicks insider John Schmielk. John, as always, buddy. Appreciate it, man. Enjoy the next couple of days. We'll talk to you as the series continues.
3: One more to go, Jason. Job's not done, baby. One more to go. Let's go.
1: Great stuff, John Schmielk. Hey, remember, I said Knicks in five, beginning of the series, Mike Harmon. Oh, I said Knicks in five.
2: No, you weren't saying that the first hour of the show.
1: No,
2: third or fourth time during these playoff runs of sad Jason, low yeah. Jason, and then you get the last laugh at the end.
1: But that's where I go back to in fantasy, where people complain about players not playing. Oh, my God, so-and-so is killing me. 1.7 points in the first 2.5 quarters. I can't believe you recommended him. And I said, NFL games are 4 quarters long. And then, you know, a touchdown or a big 50-yard touchdown suddenly. Oh, the 12-30. Oh, what a great play. Yeah, because games are 60 minutes long. Games are 48 minutes long. That's not just 30.
2: Your heart
1: long.
2: Can't take this.
1: No, really. It's tough. And I gotta recuperate for the Hurricanes tomorrow night.
2: No, I know.
1: I gotta get back for that one.
2: I mean, look how right you're living right now.
1: I mean, Friday, I need Friday off, man. I need that. I need TGIF. I need Fridays
2: off.
1: Well,
2: I've got U.S. Paraguay. Come on, man.
1: I don't even have that now. Oh,
2: you saw
1: man.
2: They were reacting to the Knicks win, too. So, I mean, celebrations all around.
1: Time now to find out what's trending in the wide world of sports from someone who's been called the Anne Hathaway of Fox Sports Radio.
4: Yeah.
1: She loves talking about OG Anunoby, too.
5: Yeah.
1: It's Monty Bologna.
4: I sure do love talking about OG Anunoby. I'm going to have to go get me a shirt. I got a Jalen Brunson shirt. Now I need an Anunoby shirt. Maybe I can get one with him and Anne Hathaway on it. I don't know. He hit 7 threes, ended with 33 points, and that game winner. Knicks 1 win away from Jason crying because they're going to win an NBA Finals. So we're getting closer. I think if you looked up Webster's Dictionary on comeback, what is comeback? Just put the Knicks there. Just put a picture of the Knicks because that's all they need to do. No Stanley Cup final on this Wednesday, but Thursday, as you just mentioned, it's going to be game 5 between the Hurricanes and the Golden Knights. The puck is set to drop at 8 Eastern, where the series is tied at 2 apiece. The World Cup also starts tomorrow, Thursday. It's 2 matches out of Group A to kick things off. Mexico and South Africa at 3 Eastern. Then it's South Korea and Czechia at 10 Eastern. And on Friday, it is USA against Paraguay with the match starting at 9 Eastern on Friday. So that's all starting tomorrow, later today, if you're already on the East Coast. But what

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3: Giants walked it off against the Nationals 11-10. Jose Siri with an RBI single, and the Angels walked it off against the Astros 3-2 in 10 innings. Orioles outscored the Mariners 7-2. Jackson Holiday with a grand slam. Rangers beat the Royals 6-4 in 10 innings. Marlins shut out the Diamondbacks 8-0, and the Cardinals defeated the Mets 9-2. In case you missed it, Patrick Mahomes is going to get a lot of money. He and the Chiefs extended his contract by two more years. His deal is now worth $504.75 million. It goes through 2033. And starting in 2027, his average annual salary will be $64 million, the highest for any player in NFL history. Congratulations to your Knicks, Jason. Back to you guys.
4: Thank you, Monsi.
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4: 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Coming up next, we put a big bow on one of the greatest NBA Finals games you'll ever see. We ask and answer all the big questions coming off of Game 4, looking ahead to Game 5. Keep it right here. It's the OG Anunoby Show with my best friend Jalen Brunson, next here on Fox.
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15: I bring up the wisdom of Justin Jefferson. So Jefferson, he was very complimentary. He did an interview recently. He was very complimentary of Alligator Arms Murray. And he just regaled him with praise. A little hot tour. Said that Murray understands the game, defenses. He understands how to put touch on the ball. He's a smart guy. He's a competitor. And then Jefferson was asked about McCarthy, and he was, to be kind, he was more measured. Justin Jefferson said, quote, "I'm looking forward to JJ seeing his improvements and different things that he's picked up over the offseason. I'm excited for the competition." Yeah, right. That is a good jumping off point. Let us discuss the question. How do you parse the words? How do you parse the words of Justin Jefferson and his much different commentary regarding Kyler Murray and J.J. McCarthy? So under the Maller microscope, which you need to have if you do one of these shows, under the Maller microscope, this is easy peasy. It is. Justin Jefferson, he talked about Kyler Murray, Alligator Arms Murray, like he was reviewing a luxury car that he rented for one day and drove for 3 hours, and it was the greatest experience of his life. He then talked about J.J. McCarthy, Justin Jefferson said, and it was like reviewing a used toaster you bought on eBay. You get really excited about reviewing a used toaster that you bought on eBay. You just don't. So Jefferson was slobber, slobber, slobber. He was slobber chops.
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1: Wembanyama is being called the NBA's new golden boy. The question is, Spurs star Victor Wembanyama getting preferential special treatment? Absolutely. Of course he is. Wemby is getting treated like he's the adopted son of Adam Silver and got put on the insurance plan and they just want to take care of him. And that's it. And the NBA protects him like he's, what, the last baby manatee at a place in Florida where they're protecting the baby manatees, and he's like the last one they got to protect him. Wemby could clothesline. I'm telling you, he could absolutely go out there and clothesline a guy right into the scorer's table, and they'd call it, they wouldn't call it a foul. They'd call it a vertical push.
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3: 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I still think the Big 12, like, you have to govern your own conference here. Because now you got schools around the country saying they will not schedule a game with Texas Tech in any sport. 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But I can't sit here and say, yeah. And the judge said, look, it'd be irreparable harm if he couldn't play football. How about you just get him help and he doesn't play football? Like, that would be where I would start. Now, you can say, oh, he's been to rehab. Okay, addiction is every day. He's not fixed. That's the crazy part of this. If you're going to treat it like it's an addiction and you're going to be serious about this, then be serious about this. Throwing 3 touchdown passes is not going to fix Brendan Sorsby.
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17: What's in the bag? A shark or something?
16: What's in the bag is OG Anunoby's tipping. 29-point deficit. The Knicks win game 4 of the NBA Finals.
18: He put it in! Anunoby put it in!
16: An unbelievable... I don't even care what kind of a insinuation you're making or euphemism there. What? I don't care, Alex Tyshirt. I don't
19: just
16: care.
19: Just the tip!
16: He
19: put just the tip.
16: You actually didn't say that to me. Do you want both plays? Or when I said, "Hey, let's have both play-by-plays ready of Anunoby," and you said, wait, "Do you want the final call or just the tip?"
19: Yeah, I did.
16: Did you really say that?
19: I said, Jason, you want both calls or just the tip?
16: Did you really say just the tip? It took me out of it for a second. Like, did you really just say that? Did you really just say that to me?
20: But that's just it. It's all about the turn of phrases, and
16: yeah,
20: you know, one of the things as we've gone through, look. With most other games of this ilk, we would have spent a lot more time on the negative. Not that we didn't go after the Spurs. Listen to the whole show. Check out the podcast. Brandon and Alex will have that up in its full. But, I mean, this is your night, man. We've experienced
16: really
20: a lot of losses, you and I, together on air.
16: This was
20: a level of insanity, and I tried to describe that inception moment you were having at the playback of the final seconds. And I don't know that I encapsulated it properly, because it was just odd that you get to hear your own voice and the emotion hits you a second time.
16: Yeah,
20: that's what I've watched with you over the course of this night, and it's a damn cool thing to see.
16: Yeah, you know what? Wait, Tyshirt, we got that one more time. We can run that back one more
20: which
16: time.
20: Which one?
16: How it sounded here on Fox Sports Radio? How the play by play at the end of the game sounded? Or not really play by play?
20: No, don't term it that way.
16: Yeah, that's what I'm saying. We can't say that. But how the end of the game sounded on Fox Sports Radio. Do we have that? Fumble the ball away!
20: Bam.
16: Knicks win! Knicks win! Knicks win! Oh, my God, the Knicks have won. I feel like Bob Uecker. Oh, my God, the Indians win it. The Knicks win it 107-106. Play it, Teicher.

stuff I don't even like. Like stuff that I haven't had, like bourbon. I'm going to go right to that. The last time I had bourbon, I was a freshman. Sorry, senior, not a freshman. That's underage. Senior in college. And I couldn't even go to class for 3 days after having bourbon. I'm going to have bourbon right now. 107-106. The Knicks win it. And they're up 3 games to 1 in the NBA Finals. Oh, my God.

0: you know how I feel about when you get to a certain age, what team gear you're allowed to wear, right? You know, I have a thing like, okay, certain times, like I think when you get to be 50, like I am, like we are, mm-hmm. I'm like, you know what? A really cool throwback baseball jersey that buttons all the way up and down. You wear it with a t-shirt under, like that's what I can get away with. Like, that's what I like wearing. At NBA, no, dude, once you get to be like 25, can't wear an NBA jersey anymore. You look crazy. It's too long. It's all of this. Like, no. Can't wear an NBA jersey. No, I am so buying the biggest and most expensive OG Anunoby jersey that I could get, and I'm going to wear it every single day. Every day I'll wear that. I'll just get orange t-shirts to wear under it, but I'm going to get the white Anunoby t-shirt with the finals logo on the back. I don't care how much money it is. Yeah. I'm getting it. I'm going to wear it every day.
1: As you should. Own it. Wear it. Print monies. For the New York Knicks.
0: Thank you, Danhausen. Yes.
1: Yeah, it remains intact, but just an insane finish. And I had to ask the question immediately, how much gear? And you just went, all the OG I can find.
0: So much Anunoby gear.
1: You want to talk about becoming a legend, man.
0: One other thing to get to, talk about legend. Like, there was a lot of attention. What, Taylor Swift is at this game? Is she really a Knicks? Like, Taylor Swift. But you found all kinds of callbacks to all the different games she has been to throughout her life.
1: Well, there was one that someone put a quick poster together of all of these moments. And you could see the different hairstyles, age, whatever. One of them had the scoreboard over the top of her in a game against the Magic, where you look at the people involved, including Luke Ridnour. This takes us all the way back to 2014, 2015, where I found that was the year that the players on the Magic were together. The Knicks were 17-62 that year.
0: Yeah.
1: So she showed up. I mean, might have been promoting something, kind of like the Toy Story movie and whatever else here. But she's been through some rough times with this squad.
0: She has. I mean, look, Chalamet's been here for the good times, right? Now she's been there through all of it. And now the Knicks are up 3-1 going to game 5. Remember, I said Knicks in 5,
1: you
0: right?
1: Did.
0: What did I say before the series? I said Knicks in 5.
1: Oh, boy.
0: For Mike, I'm Jason. Coming up next, my buddy Ben Maller. This is Fox.
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11: A Better Life with Dr. Sanjay Gupta. How often do you stop to wonder whether you should share something that's revealing, maybe even embarrassing, with a partner, a friend, or even your boss? In her new book called Revealing, The Underrated Power of Oversharing, behavioral scientist Leslie John says doing just that can help you deepen relationships that are vital to your life. We need people to trust us in order to get things like love, friendship, and career success. That's what she told us. When you make yourself vulnerable by revealing something sensitive, it does make other people trust you. In turn, when you ask someone to reveal something about themselves, showing that interest will generally lead someone to like you more. Why? Because people like to be asked about themselves, she says. It also signals that they are discriminating and choosy, but in a good way. I'm Dr. Sanjay Gupta, helping you live a better life.

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7: 5.7 left, no timeouts remaining. Ananobi is handed the ball, finds Brunson at midcourt. Launches a straight on three, missed it short, tipped by Ananobi, he put it in, Ananobi put it in, the Knicks take the lead with 1.2 to go, Ananobi out of nowhere.
6: You heard it on the Knicks radio network, they were down 29 and came back all the way to defeat the Spurs, 107 to 106, Ananobi ended with 33 points, Jalen Brunson was a leading scorer with 36 points, New York now leads the series 3-1 and game 5 will be back in San Antonio on Saturday. In Major League Baseball, the A's defeated the Brewers 4-3. White Sox held on against the Braves 2-1. Chicago is now in first place in the AL Central. And the Pirates came all the way back to defeat the Dodgers at home 9-8. I'm Monty Bolaños.
8: Pay attention. 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
9: Big. 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
14: For many, many years, we have lived by the mantra, a rather simple mantra, that most games are lost, they're not won. If you don't believe me, if you think I'm just some bloviating gas bag late at night, I hope you had a chance to witness the NBA Finals. Holy Choke City, Batman. Welcome in the beginning of another, yet another night of the Ben Maller Show. We are in the air everywhere. Homeboys, as we earn our Spurs, unlike San Antonio's basketball team. Oh, man. Coast to coast, border to border, and beyond, on the vast and unrelentingly powerful microphones of FSR emanating live.
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6: Uno
14: was
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14: That, I think that was Lance, the bus driver of all people. 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Now we're good. And we'd like to alert all the affiliates down the line. Not only is this a great night to roast like a pig at a luau, a traditional Hawaiian luau, the San Antonio Spurs. What a gag. We'll have fun with that all night. And also, as promised, and was a great idea by the late night drug tester, the World Cup pick'em. Now, the Hopper is not in the studio with me. The Hopper's in the green room right now. That we're going to bring the Hopper out. And we need, if my math is correct, we need to get four rounds in each hour for this to work. There's 48 teams at the start of the World Cup. And a bunch of these teams are not very good, and they suck, and they'll be kicked out and all that. But we'll do all 48. We'll explain more about that coming up in a little bit. Big night. I mean, really just, we're globetrekkers here with the World Cup pick'em. It's just so freaking exciting. We are fired up. However, our lead, so don't bury the lead, my man! Oh, what a night. Now, as we often point out, and I again got an email from a listener in the New York area, New Jersey, who was like, "Oh man, you must be fired up, Ben, to get in there and talk about the game." And I'm like, and my reaction is always the same to this, because we get paid this. It's like we don't get paid extra if the game's good or if there's something that's like really amazing that happens. We get paid the same where there's no games. We did it during the pandemic. There were no games. We were talking about marble racing. And it was the same thing. But our lead this hour is from New York City, right above Penn Station. That was the Hippodrome for game number four of the NBA. That's right. The NBA Finals. Now, Wemby and San Antonio trying to square the books up against Jalen Brunson and the Knicks. And were you watching? Perhaps not. Maybe you were watching. You turned it off. Well, if you did, bad job by you. The Knickerbockers came back and back and back and all the way back as they had a record-setting night, down 29 points on multiple occasions. And they are now on the brink of a civil unrest in New York when the lunatic Knicks fans start celebrating there. But the first championship since 1973 is in the on-deck circle as the Knicks rally back for a 107-106 win in a game that will be remembered for a long time, until we all die, and then it'll be forgotten. The game was decided by OG Anunoby, who was not blocked out by the San Antonio Spurs, who were caught napping. He ran all the way in, and Tippy McTip, and the miss of Jalen Brunson's three-ball attempt with 1.2 seconds remaining, and that, the kill shot, as the Knicks get a 3-1 lead now in the NBA Finals. That means they have three chances not to F this up and win the championship. Jalen Brunson helping bring the Knicks back with 36 points, and OG Anunoby had 33. Now, the better story is in the losing locker room. The Spurs, who somehow had a 29-point lead and looked like they'd win by 70, they had a 27-point halftime lead. They went up by 29, a couple points in the third quarter, and it all went away. All went to hell right there. And that is a good jumping-off point. So let us discuss. Now, the question, which is rather obvious, is who gets the blame for Wemby's Spurs on a historical 29-point blown lead in the NBA Finals? Holy crap on a cracker. So my thoughts on this, I've got Speakeasy, Sergeant Pepper, and Leftover Lasagna. And we're going to put all of these things together, and we are going to choke on some Texas toast, which I think is what the Spurs did. So first of all, welcome to CSI MSG. It says CSI MSG. Dr. Maller is in, and we are now performing a forensic pathology report, the autopsy on the corpse of the San Antonio Spurs. The Spurs didn't just blow a 29-point NBA Finals lead. They donated it to charity. It's tax-deductible. Congratulations. Now, they were up 81-52 with 9:40 on the clock above the Mecca in the third quarter. And that is about the point Mitch Johnson, Mitch Johnson became Professor Doom, teaching a disaster class as coach over the final 21-plus minutes. San Antonio fell like they were at the Alamo. That didn't end well. People hear the Alamo. The ending was not good for the people at the Alamo. Outscored 55-25 from the 9:40 mark of the third quarter to the end of the game. And why? Well, they have an addiction problem, addicted to the three ball. Live by the three, die by the three. The Spurs' biblical meltdown, which this was, they messed with the basketball gods with all the money balls. They kept shooting. The basketball gods giveth, and the basketball gods taketh away. The Spurs offending the mojo of basketball. They shot a horrific 2 of 15. I'm just talking about the stretch where they blew the 29-point lead. So the rest of the game, the numbers were different. But 2 of 15 from up 29 to losing by 1, that's 13.3%, my computer-like brain tells me. And from downtown, and they from the floor took 35 shots when they went up by 29. They only made 6 of them, 17.1% on two-pointers. Throw in 8 turnovers and 4 assists, and you have the collapse combo meal that is fully complete and supersized there for San Antonio. And I didn't play in the NBA. I just don't think that's good. Oh, you're mean, Maller. You're mean, Maller. Why would you say that? I mean, what would you think? You think it's easy to shoot? Yeah, 17.1%. They shot 17.1% for the floor, 13.3% from three-point range to close out the game, up 29 to lose. Now, Mitch Johnson, who should be fired at this point. I'd fire him right now. I'd fire him in the middle of the series. What are you doing? What are you doing? Anyway, here's Mitch Johnson, plausibly for now the coach of the Spurs, trying to explain how he just was on the sidelines for the single greatest suck in the history of basketball. Take a listen.
3: Yeah, I mean, at the top of the list, just in terms of obviously the circumstances and the stakes of what we're playing for, and to put as much good work into that first half as we did and get the lead that we had and not finish the job is disappointing, to say the least.
14: He also said that they needed tough-minded plays. He said they needed some tough-minded plays. Now, that part of it is coach speak for my guys turned into jet puff marshmallows. Yeah, in fact, just to prove I'm not making that up, here is the coach here, Mitch Johnson, talking about tough-minded plays. Listen.
3: I mean, honestly, it's tough. We felt the momentum too much to overcome. I didn't feel that until the clock hit zeros. I mean, there was times where, again, I felt part of that third quarter and then some part probably early mid in the fourth quarter again where we got away from playing the brand of basketball, got us the lead, and then you saw the at times aggressiveness and the just conviction that we played with early on dissipate a little bit, and they made some shots, and that's where you felt the momentum a little bit. We just needed a few more tough-minded plays to finish the job.
14: Yeah, again, that's him calling his team soft. That's the coach calling his players soft, and he's not wrong. That was marshmallow soft. We talked about the fluffer nutter this week. That's a fluffer nutter for San Antonio. Now, Victor Wembanyama, this is on his resume. Wemby officially earned his pilot's license. Congratulations, Wemby. You are now qualified to fly. The Vomit Comet choking away the game. Now, mentioned all these numbers are when the Spurs went up by 29. To me, that's obviously the turning point. From that point on, Spurs up 29 to the end of the game. Wemby took 12 shots. He made 2 of them. 2 of 12 in the final 21 minutes plus. And he went 0 of 2 from, missed a couple of big shots from the charity stripe. And then you've got the Fox. Oh, man, making our radio network look bad. De'Aaron Fox, once a Sacramento King, always a Sacramento King. Foxy went 1 of 7 from the floor with 4 turnovers in that fateful stretch from 9:40 to go in the third quarter to the end of the game, including the boneheaded play of the day. That's right, the boneheaded play of the day which will be discussed and analyzed and all that. Up one, Spurs up one, 13 seconds left. And this is one of those you make the call moments, okay? So you're De'Aaron Fox. You have options. You could dribble it out, force the Knicks to foul you, play the foul game, and they got to foul you because the time's going to run out. Or you could call a timeout and reset and run a play that way. Well, De'Aaron Fox decided, I don't want to dribble out and get fouled, and I want to call a timeout. Instead, I'm going to choose option C. I'm going to force a layup attempt against a shadow defender, OG Anunoby, who is draped all over me. And what does Anunoby do? He goes, Mutombo, as we used to say back in the day, and swats it away. And that set up New York for what turned out to be the game-winning possession. And again, the basketball gods giveth, the basketball gods taketh away. And now that said, it's not all bad news for Wemby, Foxy, and Mitch. Because these boys have earned the secret password to the speakeasy at the Sports Suck Bar. And they can now have cocktails with other choke artists. For example, the Dirty Birds. I see Matt Ryan over there. Julio Jones. Coach Dan Quinn at the speakeasy of Sports Suck. They're all in there. Members of that Yankee team that blew it against the Red Sox in the American League Championship Series. Those guys are in there as well. Having a grand old time. Now, secondly, on the New York side of things here, the question, how much credit do Jalen Brunson's Knicks get for the comeback? So on the Maller big board, not a list, Terry and England, on the big board, I'm giving them 5%. They didn't come back. I'm not going to call this a comeback. They just waited for the Spurs to choke on their own puke, and that's exactly what the Spurs did. And yet the Knicks are getting, I've seen some of the coverage, they're getting a media tongue bath. This tongue bath is so deep, I think we need to call in a lifeguard for safety reasons. Now, listen, Brunson and OG Anunoby, they played well, obviously, down the stretch. And they combined to score 33 of the 55 points in the 29-point comeback from that point. And they shot 12 of 18, and that was obviously great. In fact, it's 66.6%, which is a sign of the devil, which is who the Spurs are hanging out with after that performance. Brunson and OG look like the adults in the room, and the Spurs look like the kids in the back of the room that eat glue. That's what they look like. And so you give the Knicks a little bit of credit for not throwing in the sponge, and so they kept scratching and clawing. I believe that's worth 5%. However, the garage band started here, and it was Sgt. Pepper's Lonely Hearts Club Band. It is mathematically impossible to rally back from 29 points down against a smart basketball team, against a team that just plays fundamental basketball. The way that you are able to come back from 29 down, you can't do it without a little help from my friends, or in this case, the Spurs acting like the Beatles. They were accomplices. Most games are lost. They're not won. This is a textbook example. As we said, that's a disaster class, absolute disaster class by the Knickerbockers. Now, the final thought here, big picture, the Spurs are facing elimination. Things are not going well. Here's Victor Wembanyama on the state of the Spurs.
15: What's going through my mind right now, I think it's going to go one of two ways, and a bad one and a good one. And I know the bad one would be giving up. The good one would be getting stronger through this, getting more together. And I know this is what we're going to do.
14: Want to bet on that? A question, is this NBA Finals in the fridge for Jalen Brunson and the Knicks up 3-1? So I'm nodding my head yes. This is shock and awe. There is no such thing as momentum, so it's not like the Knicks are just going to have all the momentum going into the next game. I saw something. I saw a sign that I'll get to in a second. But as Chicky Baby, this old, you don't even know this guy's here. Before you were alive, there was this guy named Chick Hearn who broadcast the Laker games. I actually liked him. I was around him a little bit back in the day when I was a young lad. And he would say, this series is in the refrigerator. The door's closed. The lights are out. The eggs are cooling. The butter's getting hard and the Jell-O's jiggling. This thing appears to be vacuum sealed, time stamped, and shoved behind the leftover lasagna that you had back in April. The body language, that's to me the tell for the Spurs. Big body language guy, Benny Body Language. I saw the surrender cobra. I saw the surrender cobra. That is a universal sign Universal. Hands atop the head pose. All right. Hands atop the head as you realize defeat is inevitable. And you put your hands above your head like that. The math ain't math in here. The only path for San Antonio back involves twisted ankles, divine intervention, and some kind of clerical error. And forget just the nuns that they have in San Antonio. If the Spurs want to flip this, they need more than just holy water. I'm talking about they should bring in a rabbi, a priest, a shaman, voodoo dolls, bags of garlic bulbs, the whole thing. San Antonio needs a total spiritual reboot to ward off the bad juju. They should call the Ghostbusters. Who are you going to call? Call the Ghostbusters. All right, it is the Ben Maller Show as we are just beginning here. What I need, and this is going to be a little different, we'll take obviously calls. We'll try to work some calls in. We have a lot of things planned as it is the World Cup pick'em. The Hopper's in the green room. I will bring in the Hopper to the main studio here, and we'll spin the Hopper. Every team, we'll go over the rules. Every team has a number in the World Cup. So we need the callers to be represented here. So we need a caller to represent the people. So there'll be four teams. Myself, Ben, hi. Lorena will have a team. Coop will have a team. And then the people. And you'll represent the people. And we want to have somebody
6: I'm
14: new
6: so
14: each
6: excited.
14: Hour. It's very exciting. We're worldly people here. We're not just evil Americans that just worry about America. We're worried about the world, our brothers and sisters all over the world. So we'll have the World Cup pick 'em. We'll begin that, and we need a caller for that. And also, you want to react. Obviously, this is the greatest choke job in NBA history. Not the greatest comeback, the greatest choke job by the San Antonio Spurs. Wake up the echoes. 877-99 on Fox, on X, at Ben Maller. That's at Ben Maller, the World Cup pick 'em in its entirety. It begins. We'll get to that. We will do it next.
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23: A better life with Dr. Sanjay Gupta.
24: We all know how important it is to stay active as we age, especially as we get older. But I've come to realize that for as good as people are about getting their cardio in, a lot of older folks really don't seem to be doing the recommended amount of strength training or even understand why it's so important. It helps you stay functional and therefore independent for as long as possible. Certified strength and conditioning specialist Dana Santis says a great place to start is not with dumbbells or barbells, but with your body weight, which allows you to build strength while also learning how your body moves and where your limitations exist. It also reduces the risk of overwhelming your connective tissue, which adapts more slowly than muscles as we get older. Once you're comfortable, you can dial up that intensity, but do it slowly, do it carefully. I'm Dr. Sanjay Gupta, helping you live a better life.
25: Yama did not get a flagrant foul. The NBA went and looked. Their senior vice president of referee development and training, Monty McCutcheon, admitted a foul should have been called on Wemby with the shove to Jalen Brunson's upper body. Now, they didn't call a flagrant. They should have called a flagrant because that's what it was. And if they had called a flagrant, then we would have a little bit more drama going into these last few games. He will stay two flagrant points away in the postseason because if he gets to four, that means he's subject to an automatic suspension. So he would miss a game. Wemby accumulated the two flagrants earlier in the postseason against the Minnesota Timberwolves when he had an elbow to the jaw of Naz Reid. He was assessed a flagrant foul two for excessive contact above the neck, and that triggered an ejection. So right now, the NBA looked at it. I don't know how you look at that and don't say, that's a flagrant. Now, if they looked at it right after the game and you call it a flagrant, then I'm fine with that. I think after the fact and it's the next day and you're looking at it and they decided to be a, well, yes, it should have been a foul. But, hey, let's get ready for that next game. This kind of helps a little bit where the NBA admits they made a mistake, which they should have. That's a flagrant.
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0: it.
1: Well, the Spurs definitely need some help. Bring in the Ghostbusters. Bring in something. Wow. Wow. Wowzers. It is the Ben Maller Show. If you'd like to be part, you can join us right now at 877-99-ON-FOX. That's 877-996-6369. As we saw, the greatest choke job in history of pro basketball. Congratulations to the San Antonio Spurs. You are the laughingstock of the NBA. Everyone is pointing their fingers and going, ha ha! Wow! 29-point lead. You gagged it away. What an embarrassment. Absolute embarrassment. If you'd like to hit us up on X, at Ben Maller. That's at Ben Maller. You can be part of the program. Also, on X, Lorena, FSR Tech Queen.
2: Hi, Bill.
1: Don't talk to me. And Koopaloop, a Bronco fan. That's a Bronco fan. Your comments can and will be used against you in the court of sports radio. So please, please act accordingly. Yes? All right. We are pressing on. Yes, we are. Pressing on and on and on and on and on as talking some basketball. I got the World Cup pick'em, which is coming up. And so we need to have an on-air meeting about the World Cup pick'em. So I think we'll probably do that right now. So we have to figure out the point system for the World Cup pick'em. A lot of these teams that we're going to be drafting are terrible. They're absolutely horrible teams. Just complete, no chance to win the World Cup. From what I've read, I've been reading up on the World Cup because, you know, I've got to study for this. Although there's really nothing to study for. We have the Hopper. The Hopper has arrived. You hear that?
2: The mighty, all-knowing Hopper.
1: Yeah, the Hopper is here. It was in the green room. It was having a cocktail. It is possibly inebriated. So who knows what that means for the Hopper. It seems to be somewhat inebriated. So I will send I have alphabetically organized every. There's a number next to each team name, starting with, and it's alphabetical. So Argentina will be first, ball number one, and Uzbekistan. Uzbekistan is. I guess there's four. Oh, there's 49 teams apparently. I thought there was 48. Huh? Wait a minute. So wait.
2: What? See,
1: no, it says 49. Mm? I think my math might be off here. Is Uruguay in there? Let's see here. Turkey. Well, we've our first mistake. We have our first mistake on the World Cup thing here. All right. Well, it's 40. Some say 48. So I guess I have 49 on my big board. How are there 49? These be 48.
3: Yeah, 48. That's what I'm reading.
1: All right. Let me send you the 40. See, I have the 48 I have, and then for some reason it listed 49.
2: Well, I'm
1: 49.
2: Sure when we hit one of them twice, we'll know, right?
1: Well, some countries, I guess, go by two different names. Is that what we're supposed to? Is that, you
2: know,
1: a
2: thing?
1: They're weird. Like, what are you eating, by the way? This is a time of work.
2: I needed a dib. On? I needed some dibs. Okay.
1: Okay.
2: You know those little ice cream things you put in your mouth? They're like little bite-sized ice creams.
1: Yeah.
2: They slowly start to melt as you eat them, which makes them so much better.
1: Yeah, that's the thing. All right. So I've sent you the see which team doesn't belong, Coop, and we'll just take that team out, and then we can edit that. We'll trim that down as we work our way through here. And the reaction of the people. I do need somebody. Do we have somebody to represent the people here? Yeah.
3: None of these people on hold called specifically for that, but I'm sure that. Well, I mean, except line four there. That's exactly.
1: Line four. Yeah. I don't know. Let me see line four here. What do we got? Hold on. I have to click my board here. Line four. See one, two. Oh boy, really? Are you sure about that?
3: That's really that's the only person that called specifically for that.
1: Line four wanted. Jeez, I don't know that we want line four. All right. Well, we got to figure out which team doesn't belong because I have 48 balls in the hopper. I don't have 49, so we got to throw a team out. How about that? We can throw a team out. Who do we want to throw out? Tunisia? Do we want to throw them out? Senegal?
2: Are you sure that's not Tunisia?
1: What else we got? We've got Morocco. They're not going to win anything, right? Morocco, they got no chance.
3: Well, first of all,
1: yes.
3: This is not in alphabetical order. I mean, I'm already seeing the Algeria and Argentina should be swapped.
1: Okay. Well, that's the order. Okay. That's the freaking order we're doing here. Okay. Everything's numbered. You want to go through and number everything? You want to do that? Go ahead. You got plenty of time? Because we got to do this like right now. We have no time. This is, oh my God. You know what? All right, let me get some reaction.
2: Who made this list?
3: Oh, I was trying to find the extra country, and then it confused me.
1: It says, the thing I got it from, it says the tournament field is 48 teams. Some published listed, okay, here we go. So Cabo Verde and Cape Verde, and Ivory Coast and something else interchangeably. So we'll see.
2: So we'll get rid of Cabo Verde.
1: Well, what about Ivory Coast and something else? Is Cabo Verde on there?
0: Yeah.
1: Oh, man. This is a lot harder than I thought. 48 teams.
2: Ivory Coast is on there, too. Yeah.
1: Uh-huh. I see Ivory Coast, but is... okay. All right. We'll figure it out. We'll just start. We'll just go through it. And then at the end, if we have an extra team... There's no way we'll have an extra team. It's like 48 balls in the hopper, and that's how it's going to go. Let's see the reaction of the game. Let's see here. Page down. As Bagel Boy says, as Chuck said... The dumbest players ever. Sean in the Valley of the Sun says, 26 years listening to you this month. Let's do another 26. Your Dodgers are unstoppable. They lost to the Pirates. But thank you, Sean. And I remember Sean because when I was working on the weekends when I started here, and I was doing a show with Jason Smith. We did a show together on weekends in the early days of Fox Sports Radio. It's like 2000, whatever. And Sean had the birth of his son in like 2001, I think it was. And now his kid's like, oh, you know, in his mid-20s or whatever. Jerry writes in, he says, the NBA is rigged, blatant as the L.A. mayor race, he says. Mark, the full name guy, is up all night, and he's harassing me. He's one of these annoying Knicks fans that's just completely out there. What else do we have? King Roy says, I have some terrible news. The world-famous Culver's Barn in Beaver Dam, Wisconsin, was blown down due to severe storms that rolled through. Oh, no. They got to rebuild the Culver's Barn in Beaver Dam. That must be fixed. Spend tax dollars. Get that fixed. Absolutely. Listener Ben writes in, says, Spurs Nation will riot with Mitch Johnson coaching his coaching choke job, handing New York the victory. Late Night Drug Tester says, hopefully the hopper was being watched by a certified accounting firm. So he says. Terry in England says, a list in hour 1A, A block, absolute high honor for your efforts, he says. All right, I don't know what you're talking about. And Jill has literally fainted. She's the Knicks fan in Minnesota, and she is passed out now at this point. Okay, let's get to the big event. Boy, this is so exciting. And by the way, my name is Ben Mallory. Yeah, and you know that? 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The World Cup beginning here shortly, and Hollering James is going to represent the people. This is very exciting. We got to do at least...
4: Spicy!
1: Well, let's go try to do two rounds at least to get them in quick. We'll see if we have time for a third or a fourth round. I think we might run out of time. Are you there? Hollering James. Are you there, James?
5: Hollering James is on the air. Yes, he's here.
1: All right. This is the World Cup Pick'em. There are four teams, and the order will go the same as the NFL Book'em. I will go first. Hi, I'm Ben. Then Coop, and then Lorena, and then Hollering James representing the people this hour. And if you like this, next hour somebody else will get to represent the people. Okay? Everyone good? All right. Here we go. The hopper. I am spinning the hopper. Here we go. Spin, big money, big money, big money. And the hopper's still going around here. Hold on a sec.
3: I found the mistake.
1: Okay, what is it?
3: I don't think Poland is supposed to be in there.
1: Okay, take them out then. Fine. All right, here we go. Coop, my first team is number 17. Number 17. What is that, Coop?
3: All right, you have England.
1: Is that good?
3: I think so.
1: That's for Terry in England, baby. What the hell? I don't know any of these teams. All right, who's next? Coop, you're up.
3: It's a country I've heard of.
1: I've heard of them, yes. All right, here we go. Here we go. This is the World Cup pick. You're listening to our live.
3: Come on, number one. Let's go number one.
1: All right, Coop, you got number eight. What is number eight, Coop?
3: Cabo Verde.
1: What is that?
3: I don't. It sounds like a Mexican restaurant.
1: It sounds like a dinner special. Can I have the Cabo Verde? All right, Lorena, you're up. You're listening to a live World Cup pick'em. Nobody else has this other than the Ben Maller Show on Fox. We have a hopper. If you can hear, that's the. I'm spinning the hopper, Lorena. I am spinning the hopper.
2: Who did I get? And, Who did I get?
1: Hold on. Oh, you got a green ball, and that is number 48. Number 48. You got.
3: Uruguay.
1: Okay.
2: All
1: right. So you. Oh, congratulations. Do you know where that is? South America, right? Isn't that South America?
2: Don't ask me.
1: I don't know.
3: She, she can't even point out where Missouri is, all right?
1: I know. She didn't know what the capital of California is. Okay, let's see here. Holler and James, you ready, James? You ready? Here we go.
5: I'm ready to rock and roll.
1: Okay, let's see here. Number 24 for Holler and James. Number 24.
3: Ivory Coast.
1: Oh, James, congratulations. The Ivory Coast.
5: Is that Brazil?
1: No, I don't think that's Brazil. Where is the Africa? Is that Africa? The Ivory Coast? Am I right on that? I don't know. All right.
3: Yes.
1: All right. What do I win?
3: West African nation.
5: Oh, I'm booing.
1: What? All right. We're,
5: I just won my first touch. I was going to say South Africa.
1: All right, shut up. Should James go again next, Coop? You want to do it in reverse order this time?
3: Wait. Yeah, I guess so.
1: All right. Well, James, you get to go again here. This is round two. I'm spinning the hopper. You can see the spinner here. Big money, big money. And here we go. And the hopper spits out for James. Number 45. Number 45 for Hollering James. What is that?
3: Tunisia.
1: Tunisia, congratulations.
2: I think it's Tunisia.
1: James.
3: I don't think so.
1: No, it's not. Here we go. Let's go here. All right, Lorena, your next World Cup pick 'em. Next team.
2: Spin
1: country
2: it good.
1: For Lorena.
2: Let's go.
1: Number 32. Number 32.
2: Panama.
1: Oh, the Panama Canal. All right. And Coop is up next. It's World Cup. And here we go. Let's see here. What do we got?
2: Big
1: next
2: money,
1: up
2: big
1: on
2: money.
1: The. Number 30. Number 30. What are you at there?
3: New Zealand. I think that's a good one.
1: Oh, that's I love New Zealand.

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3: Teams out. We have many more to go, and we'll play this out throughout the night. Just Josh does World Cup pick 'em. If only the hopper could talk.
4: It does talk. See, look.
5: You have the highest ranked team so far, Ben.
3: Oh, really?
5: England, yes.
6: This sounds a little, okay. What's that word?
3: What's that?
6: What? Rigged.
3: What do you?
6: How's
3: it rigged? I literally know nothing about soccer.
5: Yeah, the very first pick of the entire thing.
3: Stop.
5: And he gets the number 4 ranked team in the world.
3: Yeah. Stop.
6: What's the likeliness of that?
3: Listen, it's random. It's the hopper.
5: I get salsa verde. That's the one.
3: Hey, listen, salsa verde and some chips is very
6: sounds
3: good.
6: Okay. Delicious.
3: All right. It is the Ben Maller Show as we press on. Time now, though, for the Who Am I game. And this is where we pretend to be somebody else. Thus, we call it the Who Am I game, which is so fucking.
5: Who?
3: Well, yeah, it's who? The Who Am I. See, it's called the Who Am I game. So the most points per game in the playoffs with one team, 60 or more games in NBA history, you've got – now, Jalen Brunson's averaging 29.2 with the Knicks in his career with New York, and he is trailing only Michael Jordan, LeBron James, and me. Again, Jalen Brunson averaging 29.2 points per game with the Knicks in his playoff career in New York. And most points per game in the playoffs with one team, 60-plus games. Jalen Brunson trailing Michael Jordan, LeBron James, and me. Who am I? That is the question, the answer. We'll get to it, and we will do it next. 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
14: Landon Donovan very publicly criticized American soccer. He said it's a money grab. It's not about really developing younger players. And listen, this is the home of the greatest capitalism in the earth, and that's often true. That's one of the complaints I've had with AAU basketball. It's all about everybody getting paid, tracksuit Tony getting paid, not developing our basketball players. That's why many of the great stars now are international and not American. They're not domestic. Because our feeder system is broken. But even if soccer got everything right, our academies were great, the MLS was popular. Instead of being on Apple TV where you lose all your casual viewers, got to pay to watch MLS. I don't like that. But even if they got it all right, they're one of 5 popular domestic leagues. And we have a massive college sports system that, you know, other countries don't have. We have always watched the World Cup. And we've always loved it, men's and women's, and we've always embraced it. The numbers have always...

0: and strong, just like the Olympics. We don't love curling or downhill skiing necessarily, but we watch it. You wrap a flag around hockey and Four Nations or the Olympics or soccer or the Olympics, and we'll start watching stuff we don't normally watch. I mean, last night, 88,000 people showed up in Alabama to watch Messi. That's who we are. But every time we talk about a World Cup on American soil, here's what I hear. This is an opportunity to grow the game. And I don't...
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0: The reputation of European players was a little soft. And that stigma isn't true anymore, but it was out there for a long time. And American players, domestic players, will test European players often more than our guys. They'll test them. And European players coming to foreign soil come to this country, and I'm going to give them a little bit of a break here. They really want to establish who they are. So you also have the reality that Wemby's young. He's 22 years old. And there's a lot of 31-year-olds in the league. So he's international, he's young, he's getting all this attention, and the NBA and the veterans, they're testing him. And he is passing that test with flying colors.
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4: Brendan Sorsby, he's eligible to play. The NCAA is going to appeal that decision, and we'll see how this whole thing plays out. But I find it hard to believe that nobody within Texas Tech, whether it's the AD, the head coach, like nobody within the program has pulled anybody else aside and been like, hey, man, this is an awful look. Like the Big 12 had this spirited conference call yesterday to discuss all this. It feels like Texas Tech and everybody else, it doesn't matter the conference you're in, the involvement you have within college football or college sports, looks at this and goes, this is a really terrible look for the program. Why would they go this hard in the paint, so to speak, to defend him unless they were like, we've got to pay him the $5 million regardless, so let's at least get him to play and get him on the field.
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0: Bill Miller and you. It is the Ben Maller Show as we roll on a night that saw the San Antonio Spurs commit a basketball felony, high crimes and misdemeanors, gagging away a 29-point lead, and all those annoying 1% elitist Knicks fans celebrating like they won the championship. They kind of have at this point. Yeah, they had all those celebrities, man. They all went out there and had a good time. Anyway, talking about that with the World Cup pick'em, rounds 1 and 2 of the World Cup pick'em, off to a good start on that. And you can follow this show on the podcast. You have the Ben Maller Show 5 nights a week. Listen during the day. And that's Ben Maller Show anywhere you get your podcast. And on the weekends, the Fifth Hour podcast, a spinoff of this. So check it out anywhere you get your podcast. Back to it. All right, back to where we go. And we have the play of the day. And we'll pay off the Who Am I game in a moment. Now, as you know, not just any play of the day. Like, it's extra special. Let's go back now to Midtown Manhattan, right there. The Knickerbockers, down one, and then this happened.
1: 5.7 left. No timeouts remaining. Ananobi is handed the ball. Finds Brunson at midcourt. Launches a straight on three. Missed it short. Tip by Ananobi. He put it in. Ananobi put it in. The Knicks take the lead with 1.2 to go. Ananobi out of nowhere.
0: And they will not concede as they win. That was Knicks Radio there. 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The way tire buying should be. I know that our buddy Joey the Bellman, big fan of Tire Rack. He just can't get enough of Tire Rack. Well, time now for the Who Am I game, and this is where we pretend to be somebody else. So Jalen Brunson at 29.2 points per game with the Knicks in the playoffs. That's the fourth most points per game in the playoffs with one team, 60 or more games with that team, trailing only Michael Jordan, LeBron James, and me. Who am I? That would be the question. And let's see, does anyone know the answer? Go to the great unwashed here. Kodak Black, who's 29, from the late night drug tester.
2: Great.
0: Page down. 904 Ray says the Hopper is a fan of mine. Yes, apparently it is. Coop's very upset with my first couple picks. El Presidente of Salsa Verde, Coopaloop from Ferg Dog. Willis Reed, guessed by Scrooge. That's his answer. Jalen Brunson from Shane in Des Moines. Now, it's going to be tough for him to be the answer, Shane, because he's in the question. What else do we have? San Diego State Aztec great Tony Gwynn, Mr. Padre. From
3: Never heard of him.
0: Patrick, who else do we have? Page down. Rob the Goatman says Bruce Valanche. Bet you thought I was going to say Rob. Is that Robbie's cousin? That must be Robbie's cousin. Arnie Spanier, the Stinking Genius from Analog Al. Pele, guessed by King Roy. Bert Blyleven. Bert Be Home Blyleven from Not a Burner. Tito Jackson from The Real Martin at the airport in Denver. Mel Counts from Fat Daddy. General Booty, guessed by Sean in the Valley of the Sun. Tom Gugliotta from Doc Dan. The Mexican Maverick of the NBA from Manuel and Gardena. Larry Bird from Mark the Full Name Guy. Carl Malone from Johnny Q. Big Lou says Knicks announcer Mike Breen. All right, do you have an answer? Do you have an answer, Lorena?
2: Nicholas Cage.
0: Wow, that's interesting. No, the answer is the answer. You know who? If I say the answer is the answer, you know what I mean? You know what I mean by that?
2: No.
0: The answer is Allen Iverson of the Sixers. Allen Iverson is the answer. That's his nickname. The AI, the original AI.
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12: How often do you stop to wonder whether you should share something that's revealing, maybe even embarrassing, with a partner, a friend, or even your boss? In her new book called Revealing, The Underrated Power of Oversharing, behavioral scientist Leslie John says doing just that can help you deepen relationships that are vital to your life. We need people to trust us in order to get things like love, friendship, and career success. That's what she told us. When you make yourself vulnerable by revealing something sensitive, it does make other people trust you. In turn, when you ask someone to reveal something about themselves, showing that interest will generally lead someone to like you more. Why? Because people like to be asked about themselves, she says. It also signals that they are discriminating and choosy, but in a good way. I'm Dr. Sanjay Gupta, helping you live a better life.
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1: One win away from an NBA championship after completing the greatest comeback in NBA Finals history. They were down 29 but came all the way back to defeat the Spurs 107-106. OG Anunoby had the tip in after a Jalen Brunson miss that gave New York the lead with 1.2 seconds left. Anunoby also hit 7 threes and ended with 33 points. Brunson was the leading scorer of the game with 36 points. Game 5 will be on Saturday back in San Antonio. The Stanley Cup Final continues on Thursday with Game 5 between the Hurricanes and the Golden Knights. The puck is set to drop at 8 Eastern and the series is tied at 2 apiece. The FIFA World Cup also starts on Thursday with two matches out of Group A. First, Mexico takes on South Africa at 3 Eastern. Then South Korea takes on Czechia at 10 Eastern. And in baseball, the White Sox held on 2-1 against the Braves. Chicago is now in first place in the AL Central. I'm Monty Bolaños.
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0: making it rain again and again and again. Welcome in the beginning of another, yet another hour of the Ben Maller Show. We are in the air everywhere. Besties, as we avoid the grotesque goblins that are out there, coast to coast, border to border, and beyond, on the vast and forcefully powerful microphones of FSR emanating live.
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0: From the toasting, as we are posting and toasting, guaranteed human, from the world-famous Fox Sports Radio studios, where Big Greg in Iowa reminds us that this hour made possible in part by our friends at Tire Rack. 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And that, now we're going to pause for the monologue. We'll get back to the commercials. All right, no, I'm kidding. I love the commercials. As I've often said, we don't have enough commercials. My goal is to have this show 59 minutes of commercials, 1 minute of content. That's what I would like. And I think we're getting close. I think we're getting close. I'm very happy about that. So our lead this hour is not from New York, where the Knickerbockers were given the gift Christmas in June, Hanukkah in June. The Knicks down 29 points. They were getting ready for their last rites in that game. And then San Antonio said, let me just futz around, start shooting some three-point shots. And they had the greatest choke job in the history of basketball. What an accomplishment. And Wemby's going to be wearing that for a long time. Long, long, long, long, long time. However, I mentioned Kansas City. So Patrick Mahomes, who is the gold standard at quarterback in the NFL, he's made some headlines here. Did you hear what happened to him? You did not. We learned that Mahomes and the Chiefs have agreed to a reworked contract. Ties him to the team through 2033. The total value of said contract now, $504 million, the first NFL contract to exceed $500 million. Yeah. Mahomes gets $239 million in new money, allegedly, adds 2 years on the previous deal, and so we can go through all the numbers if you want. That's pretty boring. Mahomes, starting in 2027, Mahomes will average $64 million per year. Yeah, that's right in my tax bracket, you know, close. No? It is not? Apparently not. That'll be a new NFL record starting in 2027 until somebody else zooms past him. So that is a good jumping off point. Let us discuss the question. What message are the Chiefs sending with this Patrick Mahomes reworked contract extension? So my thoughts, I've got T-Mobile, battery-powered flashlight, and Dino Nuggets. And we will combine all of these things together. We're going to try to schnazz up the radio show. We're going to schnazz it up, and we'll give you a high five. So, A, this one is rather simple. Kansas City is shooting off a text message to everyone else in the NFL. And it reads, "We ain't going anywhere, you bozos." And not just Bozo, the district attorney. You bozos. For anyone hoping for a downfall, the heartbeat is still there. That's what this is. The fat lady has not sung yet. The party's not over. And the Chiefs are already reloading the confetti cannons, getting those ready. And so the rest of the NFL, this franchise, the Chiefs are like, hey, we're cockroaches. We're the ultimate cockroaches, and we refuse to die. The dynasty's not over yet. They just took a little break here. Mahomes is the NFL's T-Mobile tower. Full bars, full coverage, no outages with his contract. And he is the bedrock of Arrowhead for the Chiefs. And look, Mahomes, the foundation, everything else is just, it's interior decorating, everything else on the Chiefs. And Clark Hunt, the guy that runs the team there, he came out. He's been spreading the gospel. He's got knee pads on, praising Mahomes, generational talent, elite human being. And of course, I always loved the elite human being. Like, how does anyone know that? Anyway, yeah. So everyone's kissing your ass. That's it. Why not? I get it. You get your ass kissed, both cheeks, when you've been to 5 Super Bowls and won 3 championships. That's usually how that goes. Now, keeping the buzz going here. So salary cap doom and gloomers, you know who you are, the nerds in the back of the room, the salary cap truthers. I am a salary cap truther. They're not. We disagree. But the salary cap doom and gloomers are up in arms, saying that when the contract kicks in, the contract increase, Mahomes will be making $64 million annual average value, AAV, $64 million per year starting in 2027. The question, are the Chiefs now, according to the salary cap doom and gloomers, the Chiefs are cooked because of the increased money, and they will not have enough money to fill out the roster properly. And so even though they get Mahomes, they're not going to give him enough players around on the roster, so he's cooked. He's porked. So are the Chiefs cooked? Hell no! I don't believe that. I don't believe that. That money is just the cost of doing business in the NFL. Now, Brett Veach, the GM in Kansas City, like every other good team, he is playing a shell game with the salary cap, the payroll, chasing that little P under the walnut shell for the third time in 6 years, futzing around with the salary cap. And so the Chiefs, if the math is right here, they have committed $689 million in new money to Mahomes through 2033. If Mahomes is still the supernova that he had been, then this is fine. It works. Mazel tov. Good for you. However, if Mahomes is now a battery-powered flashlight, then that's a much different conversation, because this becomes a capital Q quagmire. It's a big quagmire, and yet belief is undefeated. People believe that Mahomes is the top quarterback. However, lately, the legend is still elite. The commercials are still elite. The stat sheet is filing a grievance. And he has become, in the last year and a half, the NFL's screen merchant, the sultan of swing passes, relying on the short game, the helter-skelter improv plays, while blaming many around the Chiefs, blaming the supporting cast and all that. The eyeball test says Mahomes has not been quite as good recently, and the numbers back that up. In 2024, despite a Super Bowl run, he was average, 15th-ranked quarterback in the NFL, Mahomes. And this past year, he was number 21 on the big board of quarterbacks, neck and neck with Justin Fields, who is now the backup at Arrowhead. Nevertheless, it is a pure man who shot Liberty Valance situation when it comes to Mahomes. When the legend becomes the fact, you print the legend. The Chiefs have already made so much money off Mahomes and all that, and so even if they paid him $1 billion, it would not cover the amount of money they've been able to take in because of their success in this golden era of Chiefs football. Now, last word. To Viva Las Vegas we go. The Raiders always carrying some excess baggage. And good for headlines, not good for wins. Not good for wins. They're always rowing upstream against the tide. I bring this up because Kirk Cousins, who I believe is 37 now, and signed with the Raiders, and he is now pushing back on the very popular narrative that he was brought to Vegas solely to mentor Fernando Mendoza, the unpolished quarterback who for some reason was taken number one overall out of Indiana, the Hoosiers. He's 22, Fernando Mendoza. Cousins, when asked about all that, said the labeling by the media of him as Mendoza's mentor is, quote, a bit of a reach and, quote, more of a narrative than it is the truth. Now, Cousins emphasized a collaborative dynamic of working together. Well, isn't that special? So the question, what is Raiders quarterback Kirk Cousins implying by saying he is not the mentor of rookie Fernando Mendoza? So this is one of those things that comes up pretty much every year where there's some young hotshot quarterback that enters the NFL and there's a more experienced quarterback ahead of them. The NFL, and especially the media in the NFL, they're all buddy-buddy. They love to sell mentorship in the NFL. It's like a Disney, you know, like Disney selling magic. They love it. It's a scam. It's a myth. It's a bedtime story for you gullible dopes. Kirk Cousins is not mentoring anybody. He's trying to keep Mendoza from stealing his parking spot is what he's trying to do there. Now, it's already preordained, according to Clint Kubiak, the coach. You never have to learn the name of the Raiders coach because they don't last long. Clint Kubiak has indicated that Mendoza would ideally sit and learn with a veteran such as Cousins. Ergo, the Raiders, they are saying they want Cousins to be, what, a bridge. Cousins wants to be a drawbridge. He wants to go up, closed, nobody's crossing. The drawbridge is up. And so Mendoza can learn if he learns by osmosis. Great. If not, he's going to learn by watching Kirk Cousins get sacked. The Raiders overdrafted a project, to be kind, who, let's just say, in the cooking world, the culinary world, needs a lot of seasoning, and they have paired Fernando Mendoza with a guy in Kirk Cousins who doesn't want to share the salt or the pepper, wants to keep all the salt and the pepper. So think of Mendoza like a startup, and Cousins is the legacy software. They do not integrate. Not in a mean way. Like Cousins doesn't have, I don't think he has a mean bone in his body, which is part of the problem. They're not going to be buddy-buddy. They're not going to be enemies, though. And so Cousins is not planning on feeding Mendoza dino nuggets in the Raider quarterback room. He's not even going to give him the Wi-Fi password over there in Henderson, Nevada. So if Cousins wants to mentor, right, if that's what he wants in life, he'd retire and go coach a high school team somewhere in Georgia and or Texas or wherever. Instead, Cousins will start the 2026 season. The Raiders open up the regular season in September against the Miami football team, the Dolphins. A couple of teams that used to matter that don't matter. They're irrelevant. They're laughingstock franchises, the Dolphins and the Raiders. And so while that's going on, Fernando Mendoza, we anticipate, will put on a Fitbit or an Apple Watch and get 10,000 steps up and down on the sidelines. So that is how that is going to go. It is the Ben Maller Show as we are rolling, rolling, rolling. We have more of the World Cup pick'em. We had Hollering James last hour representing the people. We need more of the people. There's already controversy. Koopa Loop is accusing the host of this show of some funny business, which is outrageous. Accusations. I will contact my lawyer. How dare you? I will contact HR. But we'll have the World Cup pick'em. If you want to represent the people on the World Cup pick'em, 877-99 on Fox, also on X at Ben Maller. We do have a developing story here involving the NBA Finals, something that happened after the NBA Finals game. I guess you could say Subway Rats are going to be Subway Rats. We'll get to that, and we will do it next. However, it is the A Block. Let's see, what hour is it?
1: Number two.
0: Well, that's right. It's hour number two, and every sports season is built on preparation, studying the trends, making the necessary adjustments to reach the ultimate goal. 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
24: We've talked a lot about measles over the past year, but mumps has largely flown under the radar, even though it's been making a bit of a comeback as well. That's because fewer people are getting the MMR vaccine, which stands for measles, mumps, and rubella. The vaccine's been around for decades. It is effective. It is safe. What makes mumps outbreaks difficult to contain is that symptoms usually don't appear for 2 to 3 weeks after someone's been exposed. And that can make it hard to pin down where that exposure took place. And someone who is infected can transmit the virus to someone else before they are symptomatic. If you get sick, which could manifest like a run-of-the-mill respiratory virus or the telltale swelling of your cheeks and jaw, all you can really do at that point is to treat the symptoms and also isolate yourself so you don't infect anyone else. I'm Dr. Sanjay Gupta, helping you live a better life.
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14: I have ADHD. I don't. Thanks for asking. The Ferg Dog says, I cannot handle anymore the baseless cheating accusations that have been leveled against you. I've already lived through Watergate, Deflategate. I will not put up with Hoppergate. Nixon was innocent, and so is Ben. That's from Ferg Dog. Yeah, there's accusations going on here, which is ridiculous. Now, Random Ryan, buggity, buggity, buggity, from Carolina writes, and he says, a fun video is trending of Ben Stiller, the number one New York Nepo baby.
15: Number one.
14: Walking past and ignoring a Skid Row alum in front of MSG before the game. All right, I have no idea what that's all about. I haven't seen the video. I did see this video, developing story overnight. Did you see what happened when the San Antonio Spurs team bus pulled up to their Manhattan hotel as the players shuffled off the bus to get into the hotel there in Manhattan? Well, I mentioned this, a subway rat's going to subway rat. There was a frenzy. You had, it looked like a couple hundred people outside razzing the Spurs. And a lot of them were doing the Statue of Liberty. Now, you know what the Statue of Liberty is. They were not witnessing what was going on. They had their arm extended with their smartphone to record the video of the players walking in. Well, while this was going on, and the Knicks fans, of course, the reason they were there was to boo the Spurs as they exited the team bus and entered their hotel late at night. And someone decided, I'm no longer going to be a non-playable character. I would like to be part of the game. And so they chucked something at Victor Wembanyama and Keldon Johnson of the Spurs. And because they were likely so intoxicated, as New York Knicks fans are celebrating that win, that whatever they threw hit the streetlight between the two players and fell to the ground. Now, Wembanyama, for some reason, just natural reaction, he turned around to look. Now, I think they tell you, if somebody's throwing something at you, you might want to get undercover and get in the building. But he turned around and kind of looked like, hey, who did that? And what's going on with that? So it looked like whatever was thrown shattered, and there was debris that fell behind. So interesting. Let's go to the phones, and we'll have the World Cup pick'em coming up here in a moment. Let's say hello to Anthony in Louisiana. Hello, Anthony. Welcome. Hello, Anthony. You're on the air.
16: How you doing?
14: If I was any better, I'd be Wemby, but not Victor Wembanyama, because he just authored the greatest choke job in NBA history.
16: Oh, did your fans do something at the San Antonio player?
14: Well, the fans threw something at. They threw something at. I'm talking about the game. The Spurs blew a 29-point lead. But yeah, after the game, going to the hotel, somebody threw something at Wemby, and it hit the. They were so intoxicated, it hit the streetlight and bounced down.
16: Yeah, the Knicks had a 20-point lead. They took their foot off the gas.
14: Oh, look at that. That's Coop, can you send that out on the Fox Sports Radio X account? Anthony in Louisiana, our NBA insider. You are our shams. You know that, Anthony? You're our insider. You give us inside information. So send that out, Coop. Thank you.
16: Yeah, B, you and Lorraine, y'all something else.
14: Oh, well, thank you. I appreciate you. Very kind of you. Oh, yeah, and you want to say hi to anybody? You want to, yeah.
16: Hey, cuz.
17: What up, Anthony?
16: How you doing?
17: It's almost Friday. I'm ready for the weekend.
16: Yeah, you got a good sense of humor.
14: Yeah, that's always fun. When women say it's almost Friday, I almost always laugh. I've never heard a woman say it's almost Friday and not laugh. How about you, Coop?
18: Yeah, it's hilarious. Yeah, it's good stuff.
14: That's good female comedy right there. Yes.
16: Yeah, Lorraine, I love how you laugh.
17: Oh, that's so nice. I've heard mixed reviews.
16: It's good to hear from you, Lorraine.
17: Thanks for calling in, Anthony.
14: Okay, thank you, Anthony. There we go. Our buddy Anthony in Louisiana. Find him on a hot date at Outback Steakhouse eating a bloomin' onion. Let's say hello to Andrew in Bakersfield, California. Hello, Andrew. Welcome, Andrew.
1: Raw, I'm going to give it to you with no trivia. We're like, you know, straight from Bolivia. My hip-hop will rock and shock the nation like the Emancipation Proclamation. We MCs. That's for Keith from Staten Island, the West Sider, and Scooter, and Art, and Pat.
18: What?
14: What did I just
1: hear?
14: So
1: they said, huh?
14: What was that?
1: That was Wu-Tang. So
14: why did you do that? Why?
1: Okay. They said there was a Trump curse. How dare you? He built a lot of New York with his bare hands. But so.
14: Yes. Donald Trump was out there with a hammer and some nails. Yes.
1: So Wu-Tang has the antidote. And Ben, pick up the Wu-Tang double CD and you'll get all the education you need for this year. You know what I mean? Thank you.
14: Okay. Wow, this is amazing content. Let's go to Dan in St. Louis, who's going to actually say something worthy of conversation. Hello, Dan. We have the World Cup Pick'em coming up. We're going to do two rounds of the World Cup Pick'em coming up. Hello, Dan the Man in St. Louis.
7: You know, Ben, let me first state this. I'm a totally blind person, so any kind of what's coming out of my mouth might be hearsay in the game that we watch tonight. I would say this. When you think about the 29-point choke job that San Antonio did, and the coach for San Antonio did his best impression of the coach of Chicago, pushing timeout the whole third quarter into the middle of the fourth quarter. Do you understand me? When you're going on a 60 to something run, and you don't call a timeout, you have to question yourself. Is this fixed? Not only that, Ben, but let me say this. When they called the over and back, now I'm a blind person, totally blind.
14: Well, they didn't call. They didn't. You're talking about Alvarado? They didn't call it.
7: Let me say this. One referee, they said, did call it. Then they went back to the tape and stuff, and they said that somebody, and you tell me, Ben, or anyone, Marcellus, that crazy guy, Oodles and Noodles, tell me who called a timeout from the New York Knicks. Nobody.
14: Nobody.
7: There was a phantom call. Everybody was looking at the ball.
14: And I know you're blind. Trust me, you saw better than the referees as a blind man that you knew that was there was a violation. It looked like a violation to me, Dan. Let me tell you something. Where have you been, Dan? We need you part of this show.
18: The
14: Dan.
18: Ball didn't cross over to the backcourt. What are you talking about?
14: Stop, please. And how about this, Dan? How about the fans of the Knickerbockers? They started when they went back to New York for Game 3. They were rhythmically chanting. You remember they were chanting on Knicks in 4, Knicks in 4, right? Then it looked like things were not going well, so they went from Knicks in 4. They lost obviously the other night, and then at the beginning of the game, refs, you suck. They were blaming the refs. They were blaming the refs.
7: Do you know? Let me say this. In Lorena, if you don't know where Missouri is, we're right 5 minutes around from Ecstasy. Anywhere in the car. But let me tell you this. I will let you know this. I'll tell you what, man. Hey, look. 5 seconds, and they made Victor, when he missed those 2 free throws. If he would have made any one of those free throws, then we wouldn't be talking about this.
14: Exactly. But again, hey, and let me say this, Dan. Some people are trying to compare what De'Aaron Fox did to J.R. Smith. I believe what J.R. Smith did is still worse. He dribbled out the clock in a tie game. It doesn't get better than that. It does not. Dan, J.R. Smith, years ago, he dribbled out the clock. The game was tied. He thought they were winning. All right, listen, you got to call me. Dan, listen to me. All right? I need you to call this show more. I like you. You know what you are? You could be the rookie caller of the year. You don't even know it. This is like the first time we've talked. You got to call more.
7: Well, you know what? I don't want to take over Blind Scott's reputation.
14: No, trust me. You do. You do, Dan. Let me tell you, Dan, listen to me. All right? You keep calling. We'll give you a nickname. The militia will give you a nickname. You almost cursed on the air, which I love. Don't do that. That's what Lucky Tony does.
8: We dumped it just in case. It was really close.
14: He got half the F word on the air, but not quite. All right, listen, I got to go, Dan. We got this World Cup pick.
7: I say this. Hey, Coop, love you a lot, man. I love you, man. I'm a
14: okay.
8: Thanks, Dan.
14: All right. There you go. Yes, thank you. There you go. Look at that, Coop. You got Dan in St. Louis, a big fan of your work there. All right, let's get to it. Here we go. Give me some music or something. I don't know. I got the hopper. Here we go. This is the World Cup. It's on Fox. You better watch. And I think Fox Sports Radio, too, right? I think saw something about that, some of the games on Fox Sports Radio. All right, who's up here? We're doing round three. Is this correct, Coop? Round three, and we have representing the people Chance, 2% Chance from Alabama. Am I right on that?
8: That is correct.
14: Welcome in, Chance from Alabama. Are you a big soccer fan?
9: No, I'm new to soccer.
14: Okay. I'm a soccer fan every time the World Cup happens. I like soccer. That's when I like the soccer. All right, we're going to spin we're spinning the hopper, and good luck. Here we go, round and round, and da da da da. Oh, hold on a sec. Hold on. The ball fell. All right, now, number 46. That's for me, I guess, right? I'm up. About 46. What is that, Coop?
8: Turkey.
14: Okay, did I cheat again, Coop, because I took Turkey?
17: Yeah, see, now you're going to pick one that wouldn't be suspicious.
14: All right, Coop's next pick on the hopper, number 36. By the way, all the teams in the World Cup, all 48, supposedly alphabetically, we've numbered them, and so there's a number with each team, and so I don't have the thing in front of me. Coop does. Number 36, Coop, number 36 is your team.
17: Qatar.
8: I think
14: Qatar,
8: it's Qatar.
14: I thought. Is it Qatar?
8: I don't know.
17: It's Qatar.
14: You say Qatar, I say Qatar. The world goes around. All right. Lorena, you were up next. Do you know where that is, by the way, Lorena? You know where that is, right?
17: Yeah.
14: Qatar?
17: I think
14: Qatar?
17: It's in Africa.
14: It's the Middle East.
8: Yeah,
14: right?
8: I think it's the Middle East.
14: Yeah. Oh. Which could be Africa, technically. All right, here we go. Let's see here. Lorena, you are at number 12. Number 12 for Lorena. The World Cup pick'em.
17: Curacao.
8: Yeah.
14: Oh, congratulations. Good beaches, right? Don't they have good beaches in Curacao? Am I correct? Who knows? All right, round and round.
8: It's
14: and
8: the blue
14: here
8: alcohol,
14: you go.
8: Right?
17: Yeah.
14: Okay. 2% chance, 2% chance. Here we go, 2% chance. The hopper has stopped, and you get number 20. Number 20
9: no
14: for
9: Canada.
14: 2% chance representing the people.
9: No Canada.
8: What do you have against Canada?
9: Gonorrhea.
14: Everyone makes the same joke. You're all a bunch of children. Just as long as it's not gonorrhea, you're good. All right.
17: Some antibiotics. Let's
14: spin. There you go. Yeah, go to see a doctor immediately. Okay, here we go. I'm going to spin the hopper. And Chance, you're up again here, Chance, on the hopper round and round. And the hopper stops. And number 28. Number 28.
8: Morocco.
14: Good
9: luck. I like that.
8: They're actually one of the top 10 countries in the World Cup.
17: Wow.
14: Really?
8: Yep, number seven.
14: Aren't there beautiful women in Morocco and rich people?
9: Oh, yeah.
14: Like, I feel like I've heard Morocco a lot in old movies.
17: There's beautiful women everywhere.
8: That's right, Lorena.
14: That's not true. All right, here we go.
8: Yeah, right. Yeah.
14: I think a chance got joke. Number three for Lorena. Number three.
8: Australia.
14: Australia. Okay, very cool.
9: Nice.
14: Ozzy Waz will be happy about that. And next up is Koopaloop. We're spinning the hopper.
8: Come on, number one.
14: All right, and
9: Afghanistan.
14: Oh my God, Koop, you got number one.
8: Yeah! Yeah!
14: Did you cheat? What were the freaking odds you would get number one, you schmuck?
8: Argentina, let's go, Messi!
14: Oh no! Ah, how do you do that, dude? That's
8: defending
14: not cool,
8: champs,
14: man.
8: Let's go!
14: All right, shut up. Here we go. My last pick. Here we go. I've got number 42. That sounds terrible. What is number 42?
8: Is Spain. That actually is not terrible.
14: That's not bad?
8: No, they're the number two good. Ranked. They're actually ranked higher than Argentina.
17: Are
14: you serious?
8: Yes.
17: Seriously, all right. Ben?
14: I said freaking hopper. I don't know. I literally know nothing about
17: this
14: soccer. I will pretend to be an expert. I know nothing. All right, 2% chance. That is two rounds in. You feel pretty good for your. You got Ghana, so that's good. Not gonorrhea. You got the Ghana. What else did you get? You got the other team.
9: Morocco.
8: That's right, Morocco. Right.
14: And again, it's the way this works.
9: I like Morocco, yes. But I'm hoping it's good. I know nothing about soccer.
14: Well, now you can watch the World Cup, and we don't either. That's the whole point of the bit. The whole point of the bit is we know nothing about soccer, and that's the fun of the bit. And so we'll do it, and then it's Team Ben, Team Coop, Team Lorena, and then 2% chance, and Hollering James representing the people. So that'll be the callers, the people that listen to the show. So there you go. All right, thank you. 2% chance there in Alabama. We'll do this each hour on the hour. Why not? What the F? We have Mallory, third degree straight ahead. Here is the Insta trivia. And we'll go back to basketball. Everyone buzzing on the Spurs choke job against the Knicks. Greatest choke job in NBA history. And New York, the beneficiary of that generosity by San Antonio. So New York's OG Anunoby, the hero. With that tip in, also the block shot. Well, OG Anunoby's averaging 23.8 points with an efficient field goal percentage of 73%. That is the highest effective field goal percentage, if you will, ever in the finals for a player scoring 20 or more points per game. The highest ever is by blank. All right. Again, so New York's OG Anunoby averaging 23.8 points per game with an effective field goal percentage of 73%, the highest effective field goal percentage ever in the finals for a player scoring 20 or more points, is by blank. That is the Insta trivia, the answer. We'll get to Mallard to the third degree, and we will do it next. However,

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8: Antonio Freeman, his son Alex Freeman, is on Team USA.
13: It all sort of ties together, yeah. Antonio Freeman said that he would give up his Super Bowl, or his Super Bowl would not mean nearly as much to him as if his son, Alex Freeman, who's on Team USA, somehow found a way to win the World Cup. And it begs the question, do you always put your kids' joy in front of your own? Do you put your family's joy in front of yours? And I can only imagine when you see some of those parents in the stands at a ball game, how much it means to them when they see their kid make their major league debut. Or you see Jalen Brunson's dad horsing around with Patrick Ewing on the, you know, court side, and they call over Jalen just to mess with him. Like, if your kid's out there and you know you've seen him play from the time he was 4 or 5 years old, I almost feel like that would mean more than your own accolades.
8: I'm not too surprised by this for two reasons. First of all, we're talking about a Super Bowl, and the other one's an international World Cup victory for Team USA. Like, the level of international pride is just a little more immense to me when it comes to that, even though we're bigger football, American football fans, right? So I understand that. I think it's bigger worldwide. But it's also his kid, so it's like a two-pronged doozy of, yeah, all you want as a parent is your kid's happiness. And that's not to downplay his own victories or whatever, but I would want to see my kid happy. I think...
14: Hey, this is Cheech.
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17: 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He is definitely a Pacer before he's a Knicks.
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19: 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Sorsby acknowledged that he wagered over $90,000 on pro and college sports over the last 4 years. He's going to sit out 2 games. I still think the Big 12, like, you have to govern your own conference here. Because now you got schools around the country saying they will not schedule a game with Texas Tech in any sport. Yes, he has a problem. But I can't sit here and say, yeah. And the judge said, look, it'd be irreparable harm if he couldn't play football. How about you just get him help and he doesn't play football? Like, that would be...

0: where I would start. 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Throwing three touchdown passes is not going to fix Brendan Sorensen.
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0: 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Do us a solid. Thank you. All right, back to it we go, and we'll have Maller to the third degree. 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Thank you. And here is the instant trivia. New York's OG Anunoby, the hero of the night, averaging 23.8 points with an effective field goal percentage of 73%. It's one of those nerd stats. That's the highest effective field goal percentage ever in the finals for a player scoring 20 points per game. It actually held by me. So who am I? Clay Martin from Analog Al. Who else do we have? Let's see. Paige Dan. We've got Jimmy Superfly Snuka from Andy in Lino Lakes, Minnesota. David Beckham, guest by King Roy. Ozzy Osbourne from Rob the Goat Man. Jerry West, guest by Analog Al. Alf, the alien opiner. Look, we're hanging out in the park, Alf. That's Tree Rollins. His answer, Hulk Hogan. There you go, who's, as Mediocre Kabuki points out, has won more championships in Madison Square Garden than the Knicks have. And that will still be true, even if the Knicks end up winning the championship, as it looks like they're going to do. Big Greg in Iowa says it's Knicks fans after Game 4. Yeah, they need to take a shower. What do we have? LeBron's buddy, child Bronny from Doug in South Korea. Sidney Moncrief from Fargo Pete. That's his answer. Ray Knight, husband of Nancy Lopez from Manuel in Gardena. And who else do we have? Paige Dan. Giannis Antetokounmpo from Supermarket Steve. Landon Donovan, guest by Eek in Roseville, Minnesota. Cookie Rojas from Doc Dan. That's his answer. Hoosier Bill said, we need more of Blind Dan from St. Louis to call the show. We need that. All right, do you have an answer, Lorena?
1: I'm going to go with Brandon Aubrey.
0: Brandon Aubrey. Is it Brandon Aubrey? Is that? No, that is completely wrong. No, the correct answer is Klay Thompson back in 2019 for the Golden State Warriors. So OG Anunoby on the way to breaking that mark. Here we go. Here we go. Here we go.
2: To the third degree. This is when Big Ben gets grilled.
0: All right, Kubaloo.
3: Well, usually when players express their individual goals for the season, they're pretty lofty. Not the case with Packers wide receiver Christian Watson, although it might be lofty for him. Watson says he's aiming for more than 1,100 yards and double-digit touchdowns. Now, Ben, I know you said that he doesn't deserve his contract extension, but yeah. Do you think he can hit these goals?
0: Well, no, because something's going to go haywire. He gets hurt all the time. To get those numbers, you have to stay healthy. You're not going to get those numbers if you play 8 or 9 games, and that's just the reality of Watson. He has not been able to stay healthy. That's the problem. When he's played, he's been good. He hasn't been great. The Packers are betting clearly that Christian Watson is going to take off the training wheels and go to the next level. I see no evidence that would indicate that he's going to be able to make it through a season healthy. And so I'm going, no, those are not realistic goals to get double-digit touchdowns. You have to play in pretty much every game because you're not going to usually get more than one touchdown a game. Very rarely does that happen. Next!
3: Now, Kyrie Irving is now being linked to 4 realistic trade suitors in the Pistons, the Timberwolves, the Rockets, and the Lakers. Ben, would you take a shot with Kyrie if you were one of those teams?
0: Hell no! The idea of Kyrie Irving is great. The reality of Kyrie Irving is he doesn't, much like Christian Watson, he doesn't play that much. There's always some kind of underlying condition when Kyrie's on your team. It's been consistent, other than when he played with LeBron, right? Outside of that, I guess you could say, well, go join LeBron. And he's getting older, which means Kyrie's going to get hurt even more. based on the comparisons to other athletes that have come before him. So he'll obviously get a job. I would not want Kyrie on my team. I would not get excited, which means he'll probably end up with the Clippers. Next!
3: Speaking of the Mavericks, it's also being reported that they are targeting Joel Embiid. Would this be a mistake, or could a Flagg-Embiid pairing make some noise?
0: So there's a theme here, Coop, and the theme is all of these guys are not all that available. And so, yeah, if Joel Embiid, if you gave some kind of health serum, some kind of punch that he could drink and be healthy all year, sure, Joel Embiid would be wonderful. Absolutely great with Flagg. That's not going to happen, so hell no. Don't want that combination if I'm Dallas. How did we do, Coop?
3: You passed this edition.
0: That is a win. Put it on the board. Winner, winner, winner.
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6: A better life with Dr. Sanjay Gupta.
7: Breast cancer is the most common cancer among women in the world. And according to a new study out of the University of Washington School of Medicine, an estimated 3.5 million cases a year are expected by 2050. Now, the good news is we've gotten so much better at screening, earlier detection, and cutting-edge treatments in many countries, including here in the United States. But even here in America, Black women have a death rate from breast cancer that is 40% higher than white women, a disparity that exists despite our world-class treatment infrastructure. 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And remember this, you should start getting mammograms. At what age? 40. That's when you should start. I'm Dr. Sanjay Gupta, helping you live a better life.
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6: 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No timeouts remaining. Anunoby is handed the ball. Finds Brunson at midcourt. Launches a straight on three. Missed it short. Tip by Anunoby. He put it in. Anunoby put it in. The Knicks take the lead with 1.2 to go. Anunoby
7: out
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5: You heard it on the Knicks radio network. They were down 29 and came back all the way to defeat the Spurs 107 to 106. Anunoby ended with 33 points. Jalen Brunson was a leading scorer with 36 points. New York now leads the series 3-1, and Game 5 will be back in San Antonio on Saturday. In Major League Baseball, the A's defeated the Brewers 4-3. White Sox held on against the Braves 2-1. Chicago is now in first place in the AL Central. And the Pirates came all the way back to defeat the Dodgers at home 9-8. I'm Monty Bolaños.
8: Maller Militia, are you ready?
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0: Would you give it back? Now, sir, would you give it back? Welcome. What is it? Welcome in the beginning of another hour of the Ben Maller Show. We are in the air everywhere. Like roommates, as we have a real humdinger. That's right, a real humdinger. Coast to coast, border to border, and beyond. 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
1: Do it live!
0: From the bacon. 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The crown is yours. And we now pause for the monologue. And our lead this hour, not from the NBA Finals, although, if you want to call up and yap about that, a historical choke job. Holy crap. Great googly moogly. What was that? As the New York Knicks, down by 29, facing their last rites, and then they ended up coming back all the way back, and they end up getting the win, which was very generous of the San Antonio choking Spurs as they blew a 29-point lead, a chance to tie up the NBA Finals. And it all went away. I don't understand why they would do that. They had all the momentum. And then OG Anunoby hits the game-winning shot. And he is now a New York Knicks legend. He'll be the old guy, 30 years from now, 40 years from now. Let's go see the Knicks alumni. There's OG Anunoby sitting courtside. Who's that guy? The kids that haven't even been born yet will say, I don't know who that is. Yes. All right, anyway, our lead this hour is from basketball, but from the way back machine, broadcaster Richard Jefferson. Doesn't it feel like these guys are just temporary? Like you got Tim Legler, Richard Jefferson, like they're just kind of there until they get a bigger name, whoever that is. They're just temporary guys. Anyway, Richard Jefferson said recently that he believes the Golden State Warriors would give back not one, but two championships in exchange for the 2016 NBA title. Did you see this at all? No? Okay. He said the Warriors would gladly trade both of their Kevin Durant-era championships. This is a quote from Richard Jefferson. It's done about 2017, 2018. to get the 2016 title instead, to secure that legacy and be recognized as the undisputed greatest team ever, close quote. All right, so that is a good jumping off point. Now, some of you people, you know who you are, obsess over these championship rings and you go gaga for this and all that. So the question is this. Thumbs up or thumbs down? Thumbs up, thumbs down on Richard Jefferson's claim that the Golden State Warriors franchise, that's a basketball team that plays in San Francisco, would give back two KD titles for the 2016 ring. So my observations, I've got the Louvre, I've got lacking the gene, and potatoes au gratin. And we will combine all of these things together. And we're going to line them up, and we're going to go 1, 2, 3, and ABC as we chew the rag. We always start, though, with number one.
1: Number one.
0: Number one.
1: Number one.
0: Yeah. Two. Two thumbs up. Two thumbs up. 1,000% in agreement here. The Warriors would absolutely, if they could, return those Kevin Durant rings like a bad Amazon order if it meant erasing the blight that is on that Warrior run, blowing a 3-1 lead against the Cadavers. That 73-win season to collapse is the scar that they keep pretending is a tattoo. It's not a tattoo. It's a scar. And forget the Mediterranean, the keto, the Atkins diet. Steph Curry and Golden State would pick the QVQ diet. Now, what is the QVQ diet? That is quality versus quantity. Now, before I was on the quantity versus quality diet, but they would rather have the quality versus the quantity. The 2015-2016 Golden State Warriors had the greatest regular season in the history of the sport. They went 73-9 with the Splash Brothers, and Steph Curry was the unanimous MVP that year. They were on the path to absolute basketball immortality. And then Draymond Green decided he wanted to star in the Nutcracker. And he got suspended. Next thing you know, things started going sideways. Golden State ended up blowing the 3-1 lead to LeBron, Kyrie, and the Cavs. The only 3-1 comeback in finals history, unless Victor Wembanyama and the Spurs can match that. So winning the 2016 title, what would that have done? That would have validated the greatest team ever argument, the narrative, without needing to go out and get Kevin Durant, preserving the original dynasty, legacy, and all that stuff in the purest form. And that was the ring that would have changed the conversation forever. The 2016 banner would have hung in the Louvre, and it didn't get it. And yeah, they won a couple with Kevin Durant, and those banners are not in the Louvre. They're actually hanging at a hot dog on a stick at a mall in the food court somewhere in Northern California. There's like two hot dog on a sticks there, and there's one hanging the championship banners. Now, page two, to TV land we go. Everyone loves television and radio. So LeBron spending some time here raising holy hell, calling out NBA pregame and postgame shows. His complaint was that they lack real analysis. And I'm not making this up, by the way. This is not something I'm making up out of thin air. It sounds ridiculous. LeBron grumbled, quote, "I don't watch a lot of pregame shows, postgame shows, because just, you know me," LeBron said, "you already know how I am about that blank." He said a bad word. He said a naughty word. Can't say that, LeBron. Wash your mouth out with soap and water. "Because they don't speak about the game enough," LeBron, quote, continues. He says there's not enough knowledgeable, or not enough knowledge, not enough knowledge about the game, breaking down the game, the you know what I means as a fan to actually learn about the game or what we're watching, close quote. I feel like LeBron used some extra words that didn't need to be used. That's a different conversation. So the question on this one, does LeBron James' complaint about NBA pregame shows needing more X's and O's pass the scrutiny test? So on this one, and I actually passed it through a couple of times on the scrutiny test, and it did not pass. It failed. Please. LeBron's critique doesn't pass the common sense checkpoint. It flunks the Benny BS meter. It flunks the Benny BS meter. The Benny BS meter was it got pegged. It was smoking a little bit. There were some sparks flying out of the back of it, which upset Terry in England. He did not like that. LeBron's setting off alarm bells, and I guess nobody I know, and I've never met anyone in real life that wants to hear more about the different offenses. Like, can I get a dissertation on the Princeton offense before the tip-off of the game? Nobody wants that. Nobody tunes in for film breakdowns. And this tells me LeBron James doesn't know how television works and what broadcasting is. He doesn't know it, right? Pre-game shows are not supposed to be TED Talks. They're a circus with better lighting. All right, it's the BVN test, broadcasting versus narrowcasting. You want entertainment. You want some personality, some razzmatazz. You want the kerfluffle involving the players. The NBA sells razzle-dazzle. They don't sell a coaching clinic. They're not selling a webinar about coaching. And if you do want that content, if you're the 1% that wants the deep basketball content because you're a hardo, then they have this thing called YouTube, and there's a lot of podcasts also. We call them friends and family podcasts because those are the ones that listen to those podcasts, the deep dive analytical shows that draw flies and bots and mostly flies in terms of listenership. The casual fan, they have done research after research, and while things change and technology changes and all that, the fans' desires remain mostly the same. Most of the people that watch these shows cannot tell the difference between a basketball and a volleyball. And that's who the network's programmed for. It's all about entertainment value. And you got to dumb it down. You got to keep the casuals engaged. They don't want to hear about the fast break and the offensive rebounding and all that. They say, give me Charles Barkley clowning on Shaquille O'Neal. That's what I would like. That's the contact I would like. Give me the video of Shaq walking off to go beat the Wiz, because nobody beats the Wiz. They don't need a whiteboard. There's no seminar with a whiteboard on the triangle offense that people want. They do not want that content. This is the classic sad LeBron, ergo sad meaning self-awareness deficiency LeBron, sad. He's lacking the gene that allows you to laugh at yourself. It is more probable than not, as the NFL likes to say, that Charles Barkley and the boys love to bust the balls of LeBron James, and because LeBron cannot take a joke from Sir Charles, he wants to change the whole industry. He would like Poindexter to come in there and write down some X's and O's and all that, and America would prefer the drama-o-rama is what they would like. All right, final point, we shift over to baseball. The top team in baseball this year, the Atlanta Braves, have been playing better than anyone. And the Braves got some news that was not surprising, very predictable news, involving their former MVP, the star Ronald Acuna Jr. Did you see what happened with him? The Braves outfielder has been placed on the, we used to call it back in the old days, the disabled list. Who knew we were heathens back in the day? We called it the DL. Now the wokesters at baseball call it the IL. That's much better, much better. The injured list. A left hammy went whammy. He strained his hammy. Acuna Jr. injured himself while running out a ground ball. Yeah, the most benign thing in baseball. And we don't even know how much how much hustle he put on that. But he injured himself going down to first base on a ground ball. So that means he'll be out for at least the next 10 days, a week and a half, likely longer. The question, Brave slugger Ronald Acuna Jr. injured the hammy that went whammy. He's injured yet again. How many alarms does that set off? So for the Atlanta Braves, it is business as usual. I know Tommy in Atlanta is nodding his head. At this point, if you're the Braves, you have to treat Ronald Acuna Jr.'s injuries like if you live in California, you treat earthquakes. It's like, oh, that was just a little one. I didn't really feel that one. It's just a small one. That's it. Because it's just a small injury at this point. It is deja vu and not the strip club all over again. This is the second time this season that the left hammy has gone a little bit whammy and popped out following a grade one strain last month. Also a thumb bruise. Oh, my thumb! And so these things keep happening. Month after month, year after year, the guy is running the same playbook, Ronald Acuña Jr. He's got on his resume now two torn ACLs. He's got a strain here, a pull here. Everything south of the waist has gone haywire. And Ronald is officially out as a result of all this. He was on the roller coaster. He's out of the bubble of trust. And if you look at the results, we're sitting here in mid-June, and the player is hitting 251 with seven home runs. It doesn't seem like you're a superstar when you're sitting in mid-June hitting 251 with seven home runs. He's a star. He's just not a superstar. Like, a star is here, and a superstar is up here. You can't see, but just trust me. And yet, despite the rash of injuries that the Braves have had this year, and key arms at times, you know, guys that have been dinged up, some short-term, some long-term, Spencer Strider, guys like that, Atlanta is dominating as baseball's top team. Not the Dodgers, the Braves. The fact that the Braves are monster mashing, ooh, without Ronald Acuña Jr. doing anything spectacular, tells you everything. That he is not the needle mover that he had been. At this point, he's not the main dish. He's the side dish. He's potatoes au gratin. And that's it. And Atlanta's been able to win with him. They've been able to win without him. And around him and despite him, they've been able to win. It is the Ben Maller Show. If you'd like to be part, I do need someone to be part of our World Cup pick'em that we're going to do each hour. We have two rounds, and we have myself, Ben, and Coop and Lorena, and then you, the callers. We had 2% chance last hour. In hour number one, Holler and James, who knows who's going to represent the other listeners this hour at 877-99 on Fox. That's 877-996-6369 as we work our way through the overnight hours. And also Ask Ben coming up in a little bit. Hashtag Ask Ben. We don't do sporty on that. However, you can join the conversation. And no YOLO, right? Listen, you only live once, so take advantage of it and send a question in. Hashtag Ask Ben on X. Here's the Maller Riddle of the Day. Knicks superfan Ben Stiller vowed to never wear blank after the wild reaction from his wife. Again, Knicks superfan Ben Stiller getting killed for walking by a fentanyl addict in Manhattan on his way to the Garden. Ben Stiller vowed to never wear blank after the wild reaction he got from his wife. That is the Maller Riddle of the Day. The answer, we'll get to it, and we will do it next. However, it is the A Block. Let's find out what hour it is. Our friend from the street is here, I believe. Is that correct?
1: Number three.
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1: Gentlemen. It's Colin Cowherd. Yeah. Outspoken.
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14: This is
1: The Herd.
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14: People don't want Socrates or Aristotle. 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
15: Let's go!
1: You must have been busy, but The Odd Couple with Rob Parker and Kelvin Washington. We're breaking this down.
16: Every day I'm shuffling.
17: The judge, listen to this. He emphasized that Sorensby needed eligibility to build the skills necessary to maximize his own success. And I'm going to continue here. And then he went on to say that, you know, monetary damages couldn't remedy the harm of missing out elite coaching, training resources, and team membership. What that just said to me was there's absolutely no excuses, no consequences for being a part of what you mentioned with the gambling. This wasn't a bad day. This wasn't a singular game. They've got it that he's done. There are thousands of bets, specifically 40, in which the team he's a part of. 40! And so this wasn't just they caught him at Vegas being young and dumb and he put something. I get that, right?
4: He's like, I'm in control of this game.
17: This is what he's been doing for years. And so what makes this, again, is now you got other students, to your point, who are going to be a part of this go, well, if all he got, because what happens and what is it about law? Precedent. My wife's a lawyer. It's about precedent. And once a precedent is set.
4: That's what I'm saying.
17: Legal precedent set. Other lawyers can go, look here. This is what happened with Sorensby.
4: You can't treat my kid any
17: you
4: different.
17: You can't treat mine
4: He's
17: any different.
4: He's a college kid who didn't know what he was doing.
17: And they're going to be like, all right, well, he got caught up in this and that. But we don't want him to miss any time with the team. We don't want him to miss any game. He being around the team is good for him.
4: And the other thing that's just unbelievable is like they accepted the 2-game. Like they should have tried to wipe that out too.
17: Right. Like at this point, might as well.
4: Right.
17: But I'll tell you why he accepted. Because he listened to the 2 games. He was like, you know, he'll obviously be a late first round, probably maybe a second round pick. 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

0: Bill Miller and you. A reminder coming up a little bit later this hour. It'll be rounds 5 and 6 of the World Cup Pick'em. The Hopper is back. Say hello, Hopper. Yeah, it's very exciting here. And so we'll get to that.
1: The Hopper is loyalty.
0: Well, clearly, you. Obviously. And if you'd like to be part of the show, 877-99 on Fox. We saw the greatest choke job in basketball history as the San Antonio Spurs were welcomed by the Atlanta Falcons. They blew a 29-point lead. 29-point choke job by Victor Wembanyama, the UFO. Holy crap. Unbelievable. So we talked about that earlier. We'll talk about that more if you want. And on X, we have coming up in a little bit, Ask Ben. Ask Ben. That's hashtag Ask Ben. Ben Maller on X. Lorena, FSR Tech
2: My
0: Queen.
2: My right hand was getting a workout.
0: And Koopa Loop, a Bronco fan. Your comments can and will be used against you. In court of the Maller Militia. So please, please, please act accordingly. Well, here's the Maller Riddle of the Day. Here it is, Maller Riddle of the Day. Knicks superfan Ben Stiller vowed to never wear blank after the wild reaction he got from his wife. And what is it? Just Josh said, like Jimmy Kimmel wearing blackface. Well, that's kind of, I mean, Josh, how dare you? What else do we have? Let's see. Page down, King Roy says Lego Crocs is his answer. Mother-in-law's girdle from Lady Sideburns. Elizabethan collar, which is, I guess, according to Doc Dan, that's the call. You know your dog, like can't stop licking its paws. You give them the collar, or they have a cutter. Yeah, apparently
1: yeah,
0: that's
1: the
0: called
1: shame, the shame cone.
0: Yeah, it's called, according to Doc Dan, it's called the Elizabethan collar.
1: Elizabethan.
0: I didn't know that. What else do we have? A latex bodysuit from Donkey Sausage. Page down. Trucker Joe. I can't say that. Timmy from Busco, Indiana. He vowed to never wear his SpongeBob footed pajamas again. Crocs with socks from Eek in Roseville, Minnesota. What else do we have? Page down. JT the wingman said his yarmulke. What else do we have? Page down. Skittles dress from Courtesy Flusher. Autographed golf shoes worn by Tiger Woods from Michael in Tulsa. His hot dog necklace from Filler Up Phil. What else do we have? A cod piece from Johnny Q. Rest in peace. The big cod piece in the sky. Our buddy Frank Pollock, my old board op, who we nicknamed the cod piece. What else do we have? He was part of the Compton Fishing Club. I used to work here at Fox Sports Radio.
1: I want to go fishing.
0: You know, at Compton, there's a lot of fishing in Compton. You'd think that would not be the case.
1: Weird,
0: but, yeah,
1: right?
0: they have a big fishing club there in Compton, yeah, which was funny. Eye patch from Yefimi. Lorena, do you have an answer to the Maller Riddle of the Day?
1: Yeah, it's obviously gray sweatpants.
0: Gray sweatpants. Is that correct? No. Knicks superfan Ben Stiller vowed to never wear the, quote, stupid final shirt they give out because his wife freaked out, said this before Game 4. He said, I came home after the last game, burned the clothes we were wearing. I'm not wearing that stupid final shirt ever again that I was wearing. Of course, he was slightly kidding, but there you go, Ben Stiller, who showed up 4 hours before the Knicks game.
1: He has nice arms.
0: 4 hours before the Knicks game, he showed up. Nice arms.
1: He does. Right. He has good biceps.
0: We do have the World Cup pick'em. I am on time, Maller, by the clock, for the clock, plausibly all about the clock.
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19: We've talked a lot about measles over the past year, but mumps has largely flown under the radar, even though it's been making a bit of a comeback as well. That's because fewer people are getting the MMR vaccine, which stands for measles, mumps, and rubella. The vaccine's been around for decades. It is effective. It is safe. What makes mumps outbreaks difficult to contain is that symptoms usually don't appear for 2 to 3 weeks after someone's been exposed. And that can make it hard to pin down where that exposure took place. And someone who is infected can transmit the virus to someone else before they are symptomatic. If you get sick, which could manifest like a run-of-the-mill respiratory virus or the telltale swelling of your cheeks and jaw, all you can really do at that point is to treat the symptoms and also isolate yourself so you don't infect anyone else. I'm Dr. Sanjay Gupta, helping you live a better life.

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9: Hello and good evening, P1 dudes and dudettes. 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I'm your host, Jay King, here to spend the next 2 hours with you, here to kick back, relax, and have some fun here on the greatest radio station in these United States. Look it up. We won an award for it once. So let's go ahead and get you the rundown for tonight. On This Morning with the Musers, they see if the loss in Game 3 was enough to rock the Knicks' confidence for Game 4. And then they talk to Rangers play-by-play man Dave Raymond. On the World's Most Dangerous Midday Show with Donovan Lewis and Matt McLaren, they bring on Justin Montemayor for an update on the Mavs' head coaching search. And then they have Corby ask your questions inside the birdhouse. From 1 to 3 over on the Sweet Spot, Sean Bass and David Mino see what's been living inside your heads rent-free this week, and then see who the new leader on the Dallas Cowboys defense is. And on the Hardline 5.0, Corby Davidson, Bob Sturm, and Dave Lane check in on the NBA Finals, talk a little Cowboys as it's getting more active out there at the Star, and then finish up with the Snake Pit. But right now, let's start the show off going back to This Morning with the Musers, where the World Cup is about to begin here in the U.S., and they talk to someone who's not real happy about it.
10: Good morning, sir. How are you? I'm sorry, I didn't catch your name.
11: Well, it's not that good a morning for me. It's Jackson Percolator.
10: Jackson Percolator.
11: Yeah, but my friends call me Stubbs, which means you guys can call me Jackson.
10: Okay.
11: I'm the president and the chairman of the committee to get the World Cup out of Dallas. We need to get this thing out of the hell out of Dallas. I'm already annoyed and I'm already pissed off and offended that you guys had that Paul Welper on.
10: Peter Welper.
11: The guy's a paid FIFA shill, and I'm at least glad you're offering someone with at least some sense equal time.
12: Okay, well, it's a little late, isn't it, to get the World Cup moved out of this area?
11: Yeah, listen, Jack Wagon, I know this is kind of final hour. It is a little bit of a Hail Mary effort, but our organization is gaining momentum every second that we speak. Okay.
12: Okay.
11: Look, and I don't know if you noticed this, but you look over there at Los Angeles. Okay, that U.S. versus Paraguay match. Uh-huh. In L.A., it's not a sellout, okay? They didn't sell that thing out. It's already failed. Oh. The world is caught on here.
12: Well, I mean, there's only like 100 tickets left or something like that.
11: Yeah, but that's not a sellout, okay? Listen to my words. Listen to what I say. All right, get the mud out of your ears.
12: Okay, I heard you.
11: Freaking donkey. Listen, we at the committee to get the World Cup the hell out of Dallas.

0: Dallas have posted our 10 reasons the World Cup needs to leave.
1: Okay.
0: We posted them on the front door of the condo that the FIFA president is staying in Uptown. You know, it's kind of like when Martin Luther King Jr. posted his 95 feces on the door of the Castle Church in Wittenberg, Alabama, back in 1563.
1: Yeah. Just like that.
0: Just like that, yeah. And we posted our 10 reasons, and I think that all these are valid reasons.
2: Okay, right. Well, go ahead.
0: Reason number one, soccer sucks, okay?
1: Okay, now.
0: Get it through your skull. Everyone knows it. No one likes it. It's a dying sport. It's stupid. You can't use your hands. You look stupid while doing it. There's way too much running around for so little true action. Scores are too low. Soccer sucks.
2: It has its problems, but I wouldn't say that. That's not fair.
0: Reason number two, it brings in undesirables, all right?
2: Okay.
0: Look, the people who actually like soccer are the same ones that drive under the speed limit in 30-year-old Corollas with mismatched panels. All right?
1: Okay, now you don't know that.
0: They don't pay taxes. They suck up all our health care. I'm not pointing any fingers, but if I was, they'd be pointing south.
1: Okay, now come on.
0: If it offends you, I invite you to email me at couldn'tcarelessatidontgiveacrap.fu. All right?
2: Okay.
0: Number three, any soccer team without Pele or Stallone's character from the movie Victory is a crap team. Okay?
1: Well, now.
2: That's so outdated.
0: Those are the only two people I want to see playing soccer. All right, number four, the World Cup in Dallas, it's pulling focus from the Texas Rangers. All right?
1: Well,
0: and the Dallas Mavericks, and hell, even the Dallas Wings.
1: No, right? I
2: Mavericks
1: disagree.
2: Aren't even playing right now.
0: Well, I don't care. I don't care. It's still pulling focus away from our local teams, not to mention the beloved Dallas Cowboys, okay? That's the team that this whole Metroplex was founded on, all right? John Neely Bryant founded that organization, all right? His first act when he became the mayor of Dallas was to hire Tom Landry.
1: I don't think that's correct.
2: Your timeline screwed
0: Number
2: up.
0: Number five. This is non-consensual sports foisting, and we all know it. Okay?
1: What?
0: We didn't get to vote on this. This is foisting this sport on us.
1: What?
0: And it's non-consensual. The citizens of DFW had no say in bringing the sham of an event to the Metroplex.
1: Not a sham of an event.
0: Yes, it is. Listen, ding dong. Listen, ding dong. It is a sham of an event. This was all done in secret. It's the product of collusion between the DFW deep state and big soccer.
1: Wow.
0: All right?
1: Okay. Well,
0: and there's a few of us that know it.
2: Well, FIFA is, they're a little creepy. I will grant you that.
0: All right, see, you're starting to think
2: now.
0: You're starting to use your own brain. You're doing your own research. I like this. I like what I'm hearing right now.
2: I'm not so sure I totally trust the
0: Reason
2: FIFA.
0: Number six, I don't care what you say, growing grass indoors is taunting the Old Testament God, and we all know it.
1: It's a little weird, I'll
0: you
1: give you that.
0: You can't have grass indoors. It's against the laws of nature, and believe me, we will be smited if we allow this to continue.
2: Oh, that's ridiculous.
0: Number seven, the inconvenience to students. What if you're taking a summer class at UTA and you can't get there on Sunday because all these cars streaming in from the Netherlands and Japan?
1: Just, okay.
0: Fraud of a match we got this weekend.
2: All right, I think they could probably work that out, but okay.
0: Number eight, soccer sucks.
1: Okay,
2: you already
1: used
2: that
1: yourself.
0: How hard of a sport can it be when you don't have to wear a helmet to do it, okay? And number nine, the reason that we at the committee to get the World Cup the hell out of Dallas have is they painted over the Weiland mural downtown, all right? That's an act of war.
1: Okay. All right, I'll give you that.
0: Not because I really want to save the whales. I could care less. They could all die for all I care. But you don't paint over an American work of art just to welcome David Beckham to Dallas. Is he playing? I don't know.
1: I don't believe he's playing. He's long retired.
0: And number 10, the women who are into soccer aren't hot, okay? They're ugly.
1: Well, now, your list.
0: Ugly. They're fat and ugly, okay? Look in the stands at a soccer match. It's a sausage fest.
1: I don't.
0: We're basically importing homosexuality at this point.
1: All right.
0: Okay.
1: Now, you're just.
0: All right.
1: Jackson, you
0: don't
1: sound
0: we have
1: like
0: enough
1: you've...
0: problems with homegrown homosexuality. Now we got to invite all this international dong loving here. Hey, it's time to get the World Cup out of Dallas.
2: There's no way you have much support. And
0: Jackson,
2: this is...
0: percolator out.
2: Okay. There goes Jackson. He's running out of steam.
1: Guy's worked up.
3: Get ready for a month of soccer taking over the Metroplex and quite possibly the world. And be with the Musers tomorrow morning here from 5:30 to 9 a.m. Next up here on the top 10 for number 9, The Invasion, bring in the hero of the hardwood, Justin Montemayor, as we're getting antsy looking for a new Mavs head coach.
4: Draft number 9 pick that's only a couple of weeks away. It's so important to get both of these right so you can start taking these natural steps to being a better team than what you threw out there last year.
5: Yeah, I mean, I think the coaching part is the most important now because you would ideally like that guy to have some input on your draft. I mean, he's not going to make the pick, but wouldn't you want Schmitz and Ujiri to be asking that guy, you know, okay, what kind of player do you want? Who do you think fits in your system? Who do you think is going to work the best with Cooper Flagg? And if you bring that guy in 3 days before the draft, how are you going to be able to get that information from him? So to me, yeah, I would like to go ahead and get that done as soon as possible. I mean, I hear the Bulls are narrowing down their choices, and I think that's the weirdest thing to me is we just aren't hearing anything. We're not hearing about visits. We're not hearing about interviews. We're not hearing about any kind of traction. So I just don't know where they're looking. You know, I saw someone float out the idea earlier that maybe they just settle for Frank Vogel, and I'm not real big on that because I'm not a retread guy, and that's what he would be. But at some point, I am going to get to a spot where I say, okay, just put somebody there. Let's just pick somebody. Because ideally, I would like for them to go for one of the younger guys like Mike Anori or someone like that. But I would just like them to get that guy in place because Jason Kidd was fired on May 19th. And we're going on multiple weeks now where it's just been in limbo. And, yeah, what happens on June 23rd, when they make that pick, that is going to be a big foundational piece for them because it's going to be the last big swing they can take for a long time. So let's have everything else around the team settled by then.
6: It does seem strange that you've gotten, to your point, that's 3 weeks, and it doesn't feel like they're any closer now than they were. And like you just mentioned, you don't hear anyone really associated that the Mavs are – well, the Mavs are really high on this guy, that there hasn't been anybody that has separated or that you've even heard as their target, essentially.
4: Even telling us they're going to be really transparent.
5: Right.
4: As you know, in the last press conference that we heard to kind of keep everyone informed, it's just been crickets.
5: Yeah, and when I heard that, I gave them 95% of the doubt, but I also said there's a little part of me that says they're saying that just because they know that's what we want to hear, but I'm still not going to like completely shift away from that, but yeah, right out the gate, okay, at least just, you don't have to send us a daily update on
6: right.
5: on who you're interviewing, but can we at least get some idea? Can we get, you know, just a report about some guy that you've met with? And I don't know if maybe they had all their eggs in the Sean Sweeney basket and that got ruined or what happened, but it just seems like they're moving at the slowest possible pace. And the fact that, yeah, it seems like we're nowhere closer now than we were the hour after Jason Kidd got fired. And maybe they are. Maybe they actually do have someone close. It's just odd to me that we haven't heard anything.
4: So what's the guy, if you when you hear that name, that you'll say, okay, that's it. I'm really happy that they hired this guy.
5: I mean, honestly, yeah. I think that either Chris Quinn from the Heat or Mike Anori would be ideal for me because I like the idea of promoting a newer mind with fresh ideas and seeing what that guy has. Because I think that's how you get the next big coach. I mean, rarely do you find a team bringing in a guy that's had two or three stops under their belt already and still liking him 5 years later. It doesn't happen. I mean, even guys like Mike Budenholzer and Tom Thibodeau and
4: Terry Stotts.
5: I mean, at some point, I imagine Knicks fans are going to turn on Mike Brown. They don't last very long. And I would rather take a swing on a coach that can be with Cooper Flagg for a while. And yeah, the idea of the name Tom Thibodeau does nothing for me. So in that regard, yes, I would like someone getting an opportunity and going from there. The John Shire thing is weird to me. I don't see it for him. I don't know that it makes that much sense for the Mavericks. I think just people are throwing that out there because of the Cooper Flagg thing, but I don't know that he's coming to the NBA just to coach Cooper. I mean, he's got a lot of other NBA prospects that he's either going to put into the league or already has, and he's not going to coach those guys. So Mike Anori would be my guy.
6: So as we sit here a couple of weeks out from the NBA draft, have you settled on a name or two that ideally at nine you would celebrate if is available?
5: If Keaton Wagler was there, that would be my best case scenario. I don't think that he will be, but I think that he's going to be a badass. The name that just keeps jumping out in every piece of information and mock draft that I see is Brayden Burries.
6: Yeah.
5: Based on information that he's put out there and stuff that he said and what reporters are saying, it seems like that that's where the Mavericks are going to go. Now, of course, that depends on what happens around them. I mean, there's some huge question marks in front of them, like what Brooklyn's going to do or what, you know, Sacramento looks like they're probably going to take Darius Acuff, but what Atlanta's going to do. So you don't really have an idea. It's just the Mavericks falling down to nine puts them in a weird spot because they might have to be one of those teams that settles for the third or fourth best guard that becomes available rather than taking the one that they want. And it seems like all signs point to Brayden Burries right now. And I like Brayden Burries.
6: I don't know
5: that I think he has the highest ceiling, but I don't think that they could swing and miss on him. There's some other guys I think that are way bigger question marks than Brayden Burries. He just seems a bit safe to me, but at nine, I mean, that's the kind of player that you're talking about.
4: I think the difference in this draft that's coming up is going to be what teams think about Mara, the big from Michigan.
5: Yeah.
4: Because I've seen mock drafts where he's picked below 13 or 14, around 13 or 14, and I've seen a mock draft where he's selected like fifth or sixth. Like, I think that's going to be the difference, because if he goes up and moves up into that top eight, that slides one of those players down that I think you can get excited about if you're a Mavericks fan to say, all right, he'll be available at nine, because now you think about maybe do you try and maneuver your way up to make sure you get someone, because I've heard that with Acuff, but I think that's a pipe dream. I think Acuff would be long gone. You have to move up significantly to go get him.
5: Yeah, like I said, I don't think that Acuff would make it past Sacramento, but even if it's not Mara, if it's some other guy that's projected in the, you know, 14 to 20 range that jumps up. I mean, it doesn't happen every year quite like the NFL does, but there are years in the draft where some guy that was projected late or outside lottery now is the seventh pick, and people after that have to adjust because they weren't expecting that guy to go that high. So the Mavericks will have to plan for any contingencies, and I think once you get past the top four picks, you also have to prepare for anyone wanting to move down, because I don't know that anyone says, I have a guy that I have to have right here. I'd be willing to take a couple more picks unless they're truly star hungry. Like, I think Brooklyn is truly star hungry. You know, a team like that, maybe Atlanta, even though they have Jalen Johnson, like teams like that may want to gamble on someone that's a true star, but though, like, there are multiple teams I think in front of the Mavericks that would explore moving down. I don't mean that in the Mavs would move up situation, but there are teams behind Dallas that would go and perhaps try to get in front of them. And it's just hard now too to take any information at face value because this is pure smokescreen season.
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3: Well, what's up? Welcome back into The Ticket Top 10. I'm your host, Jay King, filling up your ear holes with today's top ticket moments. Coming up in the next segment, The Sweet Spot, find out what's been living rent-free, including a very old Whataburger commercial inside your heads, P1s. But before we get there, let's visit back to this afternoon as the Hardline see if the Knicks are going to go up 3-1 or head back to Texas with the series tied.
8: Okay, so tonight down in, or up in, New York, we'll have Game 4. And I don't know what to think. I think that we were all pretty surprised at that second half, the way it unfolded. The fact that San Antonio locked everything down and came back and ended up winning that game. By the way, I don't even think we mentioned yesterday the stones on two people. Stephon Castle making that three-pointer.
9: The bailout three.
10: Gosh.
8: Unbelievable. And then De'Aaron Fox.
10: Huge.
8: When you had to make a bucket, as they made consecutive threes on the other end, and you had to make a bucket with like 12 seconds to go to extend it to a comfortable four-point lead, and you just take the ball in your hands and don't even think about going anywhere else. That was ballsy, man.
10: Mm-hmm.
8: And a move that De'Aaron Fox has not been great in this series, but for him to just say, hey, I got this.
10: That was big.
8: God, dude.
10: Big, big. Yeah, I'm very curious to see what we get tonight. Part of me thinks that this is a big get-right night for the Knicks, and that the arena does perhaps explode. Maybe not a comfy win, but I just feel like they cannot possibly, and this must be their rallying cry, we can't play that ridiculously poor offensively two home games in a row after the type of May they've put together. Now, again, that is underselling, just like Oklahoma City. We are quick to undersell just how good San Antonio can be defensively. And that's the wild card in this. And maybe by the end of the night, I'll be nodding and saying, yeah, San Antonio is that good defensively because the Knicks did not have a get-right offensive game. But I think they will. And I think the Knicks go up 3-1 tonight. And that's how it feels to me. But I'm here for the drama. To act like I have any idea is misleading at best.
9: Certainly. Oh, my
10: God.
9: Oh,
10: no. Keep talking. Keep talking.
9: Certainly.
8: Certainly.
10: Dude, it sounded like you were about to follow the yellow brick road.
9: No. I can't get my throat clear. I don't understand what's happening.
8: Certainly the Spurs defense.
9: No, but the defense has a lot to do with it, but are we going to finally get a efficient shooting night from Brunson tonight? Is he going to have a hot night?
10: Well, I'm saying it's all connected.
9: I know.
10: He can't shoot efficiently if the entire offense is watch Brunson try to beat all five of them and get to his spots. Like,
8: I agree.
10: You have to have some plan. And it was nice to hear Mike Brown say as much, is that we can't have four guys watching the ball. And I assume in there, not to get back to who's your finals MVP, but I'd like to think that was a very strong accusation of, hey, Kat, what are you planning on doing here offensively to help us win this series? Because checking out is not it.
8: No, he hadn't scored. Lando, what did you say in the ticker? What's his scoring total in the fourth quarter in this series?
11: Carl Anthony Towns?
8: Yeah.
10: Isn't it zero?
11: 0 points on six shots.
8: Zero. He's not even shooting. This is like Chet.
10: Yeah.
8: In game seven where he just folded up. I mean, look, go 0 for 20.
10: Right.
8: At least try.
10: Yes. At least let us know you're there. Don't be a spectator. We'll charge you for a ticket if that's what you want us to do, but let's do better here. And so, Carl Anthony Towns, Mikal Bridges, we're looking at you two. You can't really ask more from Anunoby. He's not really that type of guy. He's giving you everything he has on both ends. That's fine. Josh Hart, I don't know, man. There might be a Josh Hart game in there where he hits five threes, but for the most part, he's just a complimentary piece. But Carl Anthony Towns and Bridges, you guys are not here to be complimentary pieces. You've got to perform. And then on the other side, let's just go to the most basic point. If Wemby is far and away the best player on the court tonight, they'll be absolutely fine, and they might be fine throughout the series. But
8: they lost a game in which Wemby was the best player in the court in the playoffs? And I think the answer is no.
10: Well, that's a great question. But an equally great question is, how many nights is he not really even close to the best player on the floor?
8: That's the problem.
10: And there's been too many of those, and he probably can't afford another one. I guess they could afford to lose one more game, can't afford to lose two more, but, you know, he doesn't necessarily run half a dozen great games together.
8: No.
10: There's a lot on his plate. So it's a fun series, man. Both teams, like I said, have very high ceilings, but also they have very low floors. And so the fluctuation between both teams is really enjoyable and probably super frustrating to try to wager, DJ, because I don't know that there's just a ton of predictability if you're addicted
8: to
10: gambling.
8: Knicks by what, two? Three, two and a half? I mean, it can't be much at all.
10: Let's check the Hardline sports book.
12: On Bovada, they don't even have a spread right now.
10: They're just not taking bets tonight?
12: They're just...
8: How is there no spread?
12: DJ, I take
10: forgot
12: that back.
10: To, DJ
12: no, no,
10: forgot
12: no.
10: to pay his...
12: Knicks minus two. Knicks minus two.
9: Well,
12: minus
9: there you go. Once again, the Corby Sportsbook dead on.
8: I'm good at predicting lines. I'm not good at figuring out which side
9: who is
8: to be
9: going
8: on,
9: to actually cover.
8: But I can pick the
10: well,
8: line.
10: Well, maybe you should take that job of setting the lines. Maybe that's your calling. I'm going to give you a pick tonight.
8: Go on.
10: The kiss of death. Knicks minus two. Lock it up.
8: Wow.
10: I'm going to put $1 on it.
8: All right. There you go.
10: Yeah.
3: 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Coming up next on the top 10 for number 7 tonight, the sweet spot, see what's been living rent-free inside your cranium. That's the technical medical term for your head.
13: Also, the Knicks are definitely not hitting that minus 2.
14: And we start off, this is sort of adjacent to what we were talking about in the top spot on yesterday's program when... We're talking about, you know, the whole City Hall issue, downtown Dallas, our teams moving away and whatnot, and how much we still need, like, downtown to be at least a destination area. Mm-hmm. And this is from P1 John. He says, I grew up in a small town in West Texas. When we needed something out of the ordinary, we had to go to Dallas. Whether it was mom shopping for new furniture, getting clothes for school, etc., that was a Dallas trip. My dad and I would conveniently schedule these trips around a Mavs home game. As an adult, I lived in DFW for about 12 years. Got to have a beer with Sean at a remote in Denton one time, as a matter of fact. The drive into downtown is magical, especially when you get on that ramp onto Woodall Rogers and you're looking into the West End. You guys know the drill. I don't have to describe it to you. But that's what's been living rent-free this afternoon after hearing that segment. Thinking about the times driving into downtown for a Stars game or a Mavs game, or just taking a staycation and going to the Thompson. And now I love reliving it all over again whenever we need to do something out of the ordinary. And I can't take my daughter to create those great memories for her. I love Dallas so much. Stay hard, Josh from Amarillo. Yes.
15: Really cool email. Yeah. And yeah, there's definitely civic pride when you're driving into downtown from honestly any direction. And I think, like, we've talked about it when we filled in for the Musers, like that hour in the morning right before the sun comes up and the buildings are lit up, or if you're driving home from work, and it's just... I know as Texans, we have more pride in our state than any other people from whatever state. And it's kind of dumb. But, man, it feels very proud to be from Dallas when you get to see just cool stuff and just the whole City Hall stuff. And I know there's a lot of politics to it. I really just wanted to stick around because the building looks cool.
14: And by
15: like,
14: the way,
15: I want cool stuff in my city.
14: Yesterday, the judge said, you know, they're going to hold back the vote amongst moving out of City Hall. So there's going to at least be a couple weeks of getting the public more behind the ideas of what they want to do. So
15: can we get that judge from Tarrant County that did the Brendan Sores? Yeah, can we get Curry on this? He seems like he likes to rule in favor of stuff.
14: Yeah, really.
15: Just keep us happy.
14: Just line his pockets. Yeah. All right, let's go on to P1 Scott. He said, four stadium sing-alongs are a beating in general, but none live rent-free in my head like the Rangers doing Mr. Brightside.
15: Kind of agree with
14: they
15: you.
14: They announce it on the Jumbotron and then show all the lyrics except he takes off her dress now. If that many fans are going to clutch their pearls over one line, then maybe don't pick a song about a guy getting cheated on. Pick a lane, Rangers. To be clear, I love organic stadium sing-alongs. Don't force it, P1 Scott. I agree with him. I do think, and it might be a little corny, I think when the DJ at the Stars game plays Low Places by Garth Brooks, That's a fun one that I think people look forward to.
15: And I think it depends on the moment, too. Like, if you've got a nice lead and the energy's up, it feels good. If you're down by three goals, I don't really want to be singing along to a fun song that I like to hear once I'm five beers in at midnight. Like, it's time and place. And to Mr. Brightside, I don't know if this is controversial. I could go the rest of my life without hearing that song.
14: There's much better
15: I like the Killers
14: songs.
15: A lot.
14: Yeah, there's better killer songs to sing along to.
15: Right.
14: That's what gets me is like...
16: What?
14: If we...
15: Different killer.
14: Maybe if like at a Stars or a Mavs game, they would do all these things I've
15: yes.
14: done. And everybody's singing.
15: I've got soul, but I'm
14: not. That'd be really
16: that'd be
14: cool.
16: Fun.
14: Yes.
15: Yeah, just Mr. Brightside, kind of a thrashing.
14: Yeah, it's been done.
15: Yeah,
14: it's played out. All right, this
15: but
14: is
15: white
14: from...
15: people love it.
14: They sure yeah. do. All right, this is from Sweet P1 Kylie, who often emails rent free, and she goes, "Let alone many guns would necessitate an entire rack, dear sweetest spot boys." Sean, I notice when you're emphasizing something singular, example, they scored a run, especially in a negative way. You sound like Mike Myers in Wayne's World when Stacy gives him a gun rack. I know you're doing this on purpose, and I just want you to know that you were seen. Heart hands, party on, sweet dudes, swing, Kylie G, heart emoji. Thank you, Kylie.
15: We're not worthy.
14: I don't know if I'm doing it necessarily on purpose, but as a 44-year-old who... as a child, went to see both Wayne's World 1 and 2 multiple times in the theater. Maybe that is something that rubbed off on me. I
15: okay.
14: don't know.
15: Okay. There it is.
17: What is it?
18: It's a gun rack.
17: A gun rack? A gun rack. Yeah, right. I don't even own a gun, let alone many guns that would necessitate an entire rack. What am I going to do with a gun rack?
18: Don't like it? Fine. You know, Wayne, if you're not careful, you're gonna lose me.
17: I lost you 2 months ago. Are you mental? We broke up. Get the net.
15: And there's many times during Diamond Talk where the Rangers will score a run
14: yeah.
15: or get a hit.
14: A hit with runners in scoring
15: one
14: position.
15: GD hit.
19: That's been a Sean control room bingo for a while. When you go
14: Yeah.
3: That's all the time.
14: Guilty.
19: Like, they just need to get a playmaker.
14: If it means that I love Wayne's World, then I will happily wear that for sure. And also the fictional donut shop in Wayne's World with Stan Makita's. I always thought it was really awesome that there was like an all-night place you could go and get donuts and hang out. And I always thought that would be something really cool to have here because most donut shops close at like noon.
15: Yeah. Why can't we have some late-night donut shops?
14: It's a great question.
19: Would you go in there and get multiple donuts or...
15: A donut.
14: I would probably get a bear claw or maybe a apple fritter.
16: So does okay. that make Mino Garth in this whole setup? Are you Wayne?
14: Sure, I'll be Wayne.
15: Sure.
14: Okay. That's fine.
15: I've got blonde hair. I'll be Garth.
16: Time to grow it out, man.
15: I know.
16: You're always drinking, look like you're that. Always drinking Pepsi in there,
15: I know.
16: Too.
14: That's true. It's a taste for a new generation. All right, let's go to Alan. P1 Alan says, "Hello, friends. With the World Cup coming up, there's been a lot of soccer talk on the station recently." This was sent back a couple of weeks ago. He says, "Yesterday, Craig talked about Arsenal specifically, and it made me think of the Twitter exchange between Bob and Chuck Cooperstein, ? I can't remember the principal players exactly, but the exchange went something like, Chuck, I watching Arsenal. Bob, I not watching Arsenal. I go to Lake. I laugh at it every time I think of it. Thanks for reading, Alan." And he is wrong about the principles because this was a, I believe, a Nui Scruggs tweet that Bob responded to. And it was just another chapter in Nui versus the Ticket, and specifically Middays, because old Dan from Southlake used to give Nui a hell of a hard time.
15: And this was early Twitter when everything was fun and you could just yeah. laugh at each other and have a good time.
14: Right.
15: And
14: it's not the toxic hellscape
15: yes.
14: it is now.
15: Yes. Like, this was considered Twitter drama for this point. Like, nobody cared about your political views or whatever. It was just people having fun, mm-hmm. kicking each other in the nuts. I want to go back to this time.
14: We were talking pre-show, and if anybody knows, what was the impetus of Nui getting so sideways with bad radio? Like, did Nui do something to, like, upset Bob and Dan, or was this just Dan being a jerk to Nui because he was on TV?
19: From what I understand, it went back to their old days, because Nui used to do TV in the Midwest.
14: Oh, okay. So there was
15: some
14: deep,
15: Midwest blood.
14: Some deep-rooted
19: it had
14: beef.
19: Gone. Yeah, it was previous to Dallas.
14: Okay.
15: I would
19: just
15: have
19: imagine
15: liked...
19: if you and Mike Leslie got into a fight.
14: Yeah.
19: A Ranger game.
14: And Mike Leslie's challenging me to fight in the hallway.
19: Yeah.
14: Outside the press box.
15: We should start a beef. Just an organic
14: beef
15: with
19: Lando and Sam Gannon.
14: Maybe.
15: How about you and Sam Gannon?
14: Yeah.
19: No, no, no. I'll run
15: is that already?
19: Yeah. I'll take it.
14: No, no, no. Monty's.
15: Monty already has.
14: He
15: some...
14: has history with one Sam Gannon.
19: Yeah, but Lando wants to laugh as she's stomping on his balls.
14: Yeah, he's probably into that sort of thing.
19: What does that mean?
15: Now she's going to be mad at you again.
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30: Have you ever noticed that you mostly breathe through one nostril at a time? Even when you're not sick, even when your allergies aren't bothering you. The body actually switches the dominant nostril as frequently as every 2 hours while we're awake. That's according to Adam Taylor, an anatomy professor at Lancaster University in the UK. This alternating cycle is automatic. It's regulated subconsciously by the hypothalamus and the brain, he said. Your body does this to give each nostril a chance to rest and repair so they don't get too dried out, which could make it easier for pathogens and inflammation to cause damage. Now, Taylor also said, studies suggest the left nostril may be more dominant, and when the right nostril is dominant, the body is in a more alert or even stressed state. Who knew? Pretty fascinating stuff. 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
3: What up? Welcome back in. We're live here from the Ticket Control Room for another edition of the Top 10. We're about halfway through the week, and coming up after these segments, I believe we'll be halfway through our show. I could go all night, but I got to get some sleep. You got to get some sleep, so let's plan for another time. I'm your host, Jay King, and taking us away in this segment, let's take you back to this morning on the Musers and see what they think will happen in Game 4 of the NBA Finals. Their hypothesis could be way wrong, or they could be dead on. Let's compare.
10: What does that win mean? Does it make it a series? I would say most would say they're really up against it unless they win again tonight. It was great what they did the other night, but Man, they're still in big trouble if they get beat tonight.
0: Well, according to history, it's almost impossible to win any kind of a series in any sport when it's a best of seven and you lose the first two games at home.
10: Yeah.
0: Although we were reminded yesterday that the Dallas Stars, a couple of years ago against Vegas, lost the first two at home and won the series in seven.
10: Yep.
0: And I had forgotten about that.
10: Yeah.
0: So it is possible. It hasn't happened in the NBA Finals, but it's happened in a series here or there. But we don't have a series if the Knicks win tonight. The odds, as we all know, are incredibly stacked against a team that goes down 3-1. So the Spurs have to win tonight before we can say we have a series. However, this has been a really entertaining, really close series. It's been the most talked about series I can remember in a long time. The first three games were decided by a total of 15 points. The only other finals that low were just a handful of them. The lowest through three games was the 1956 Warriors-Pistons final. Those three were decided by 9 points.
10: Mm.
0: So this is one of the most closely contested NBA finals that we've had in a while. It doesn't feel that way, though, to me, because the Knicks won the first two on the road. So it felt like a lopsided series. Wow,
10: yeah.
0: They won those two on the road. You know, what are they going to do at home? And then that game was close. But the Spurs did a lot of good things in Game 3. Can they replicate in Game 4? And it was all about the Spurs' defense, really. They did some really good things on offense, especially getting Wimby towards the paint. But on defense, they were the best that they've been in this series. And I think a lot of that had to do with putting a smaller player on Towns and bringing Wimby back near the rim so he could impact all five offensive players on the floor instead of just one. New York had fewer passes in Game 3 than any recent playoff game. The Spurs were blitzing Towns and Bridges. They were harassing Brunson, so the ball stuck a lot for New York.
10: Mm-hmm.
0: They had only 18 assists, their lowest total of the playoffs. So it'll be interesting to see how Mike Brown counters that.
10: Yeah, and I think in that second half, I thought the Spurs did a really good job defensively. And in that fourth quarter, we talk so much about what they did on the offensive end. It really was what they did defensively that got them that win the other night.
0: I'm sure that the Knicks will come out and play better than they did in Game 3. I'm really interested to see Jalen Brunson tonight because he has not shot the ball well. He came up with some big plays, of course, at the end of Game 1, and yeah, he came up with a big three at the end of Game 3, even though they lost. But he has not had good numbers in this series. His shooting percentage is way down, and if you're a believer in plus-minus at all, in this series, Karl Anthony Towns is a plus 31. Jalen Brunson is a minus 14.
10: Wow.
0: Brunson is shooting 37% from the field with 13 assists and 13 turnovers.
10: Dang.
0: So his assists are way down, his turnovers are up, and his shooting is way down. He is having a poor series.
10: Yeah.
0: Even though he was the hero of Game 1, and he's making some plays here, and of course he's making the Spurs work. They're more concerned about him on offense than anybody, including Towns. But he's not played well. He's not played to superstar level. I'm thinking tonight at home he will have his best game of the series. That's my gut.
10: Yeah, he's probably due for one of those. It's hard to keep a player like that consistently down. Although I do think a lot of the things the Spurs have done defensively are repeatable.
0: Yes.
10: Just because they have that guy who can really defend, and yeah, all the way around. They've got four or five guys that play on both sides of the floor.
0: If you like the player efficiency rating number, Wimby is the best player in this series with a 26.5. Then Anunoby with a 23.8. He's been great,
10: by
0: the way.
10: Boy, he's had a great series.
0: Then Towns with a 20.8. Then Robinson with a 20.4. Hart, 15.7. Castle, 14.8. Champagne, 14.8. Harper, 14.7. And Brunson's all the way down at ninth, 13.9.
10: Wow.
0: So I do think what the Spurs did in Game 3 is repeatable on defense. Can they repeat what they did on offense? Because they were so good on offense as well because of Wimby's mindset and attacking the rim and, you know, the guards getting into the paint. The time that New York took control of the game in that second quarter is when the ball stuck for the Spurs on offense and they stopped penetrating and they stopped going to Wimby inside. So, I mean, you have three games of evidence that when you do that, bad things happen. And when you are aggressive, really good things happen. Can they do that for a whole game tonight? We'll find out.
10: Yeah, and I think, and we'll see, maybe it changes around tonight, but I think in that fourth quarter of Game 2 and throughout the game, for most of the game, in Game 3, they found something the Spurs did. Doesn't mean that it's going to, you know, get them a win. They could still play well with all of those things that boded well for them in the fourth quarter in Game 2. And for most of Game 3, but we'll see. It's so funny how from game to game, sometimes you see a totally different story. And
0: yeah,
10: they may have these ideas about, okay, let's keep applying that sort of pressure by, you know, getting Wimby in good spots. But maybe New York came up with something in 2 days' time of, okay, if we do this, then we think we can, you know, limit how many times Wimby catches it within 15 feet of the basket. So be interesting to see what New York comes up with to try to combat what really killed them the other night.
0: I do think they're going to put Towns on Wimby as much as possible because I found this interesting. Shooting percentages for Wimby, depending on the guy who's guarding him. If Bridges is on him, Wimby is shooting 67%. If Ananobi's on him, Wimby is shooting 57%. And if Robinson's on him, he's shooting 50%. But if Cat is on him, he shoots 40%.
10: Wow.
0: So by far, Towns has had the biggest defensive impact guarding Wimby. So I would guess tonight you wouldn't see much of Ananobi, Bridges, and, you know, depending on foul trouble and things like that. But I would think you'd see Cat on Wimby as much as possible for New York.
10: Yeah. And like I said the other day, I'm interested to see how New York responds. Maybe they just come back and play their best game of the postseason tonight. Or did you put just a small seed of doubt in these guys who haven't lost in so long?
3: Wake up here with the Musers tomorrow morning to hear all of their thoughts about Game 4 and anything that you might have missed out on as they start tomorrow at 5:30 a.m. All right, up next on our top 10 list, I'll take you over to the hard line. As the Star in Frisco is becoming quite active again.
10: We've kind of let them sit. We know where they'll be when we're ready to fully engage, but this one did catch my eye, so much so that I grabbed the laptop at 0600 and got to work on it this morning and wanted to talk to you boys about it today. That is, yesterday was the first official... You know who our Mike linebacker is. You know who's wearing the green dot. You know who we're considering one of our big leaders of our all-new and improved defense, DeMarvion Overshown. And on one hand, I love it. Love Demo. Love Agent Zero. Love everything about him. Every time he talks, I want to buy whatever he's selling. I think he's great. And I will remind you that he played fantastic football for 13 straight weeks in 2024. So much so that he was leading the team in splash plays at that point of the season, which I consider important, and was coming off that Thanksgiving play, probably the signature play of his career, where he's rushing, who was the Giants quarterback that day?
1: Joe Pisarcik.
10: Definitely not.
2: Was it Daniel Jones still?
10: I'm going to say it was Daniel Jones still. Thanksgiving of 2024. Is that possible?
1: Yeah, it probably was.
10: And he reaches his hand out as they tried to throw a little flare over his shoulder.
1: It was very cool.
10: And then tips it to himself, and it's a pick six at the end of that Thanksgiving Day game. Really cool moment. And at that point, you're considering what the next 5 years of Overshown and Parsons might look like running around blowing stuff up on this defense. Little did we know they would only play another like three quarters of football together. And that would be the end of the Parsons-Overshown era. But for 13 weeks, we thought DeMarvion Overshown was not only a good player, but a borderline dude. Like, they had found a legitimate difference-making linebacker. Well, as you know, he did his knee in his first preseason in 2023, and then did his other knee that next Monday night against the Bengals. And the other knee was even worse than the first knee. And so ripped both knees. Was held out most of 2025 until the Las Vegas game we were at, coming out of the bye week. Season pretty much already in the drain, but there was that 2 or 3 week period last year that included the Raiders game, the Eagles game the next week, and then the Chiefs game on Thanksgiving, where we were all mesmerized that the defense looks good, the team is winning, Quinnen Williams has transformed things, and DeMarvion's back, and what is going on? These guys actually don't suck. When Overshown was back in the lineup. Then you had two more healthy games. The very bad Jahmyr Gibbs game, where he made both linebackers look silly for about 3 hours, as he will do. And then the incredibly bizarre J.J. McCarthy night on a Sunday night at the Death Star. And Overshown looked better in that game, but probably still not looking like he did in 2024. And then early in the Chargers game, the next week, gets a concussion and we don't see him again. So here's where we are.
2: Contract year now.
10: We're now in a walk year, which you can't even consider until the season's over. This is not George Pickens. This is, you owe it to your organization to make him prove he can get through a season.
2: Yeah, you can't give him a Jalen Smith contract.
10: Like, this guy, unfortunately, as much as I love him, might be more injury prone than Sean Lee. And think about what that says.
1: Well, and look, Vander Esch is in the middle of that conversation too. Where you
10: Jalen
1: just,
10: Smith.
1: Yes, they're all there. All the linebackers.
10: And they all showed flashes of, wow.
1: Yes, they were great.
10: Oh my gosh, this guy's a dude.
1: Was Sean Lee the most durable of the bunch in the end?
10: We'd have to look at the numbers, but if that's true, that's rough.
1: I think he has to be.
10: Yeah, probably. 2010 to 2013, I think he was fairly fit, but that's about it.
1: But I love him, too. Everybody loves Agent Zero. He's the most likable, pleasant,
2: yeah, we had him,
1: gregarious.
2: We had him at Ticket Stock, and he was great, talking about his rehab, talking about coming back stronger than ever.
1: Talking about loving country music, and like he's hilarious. Everything about him
10: You could
1: is
10: argue
1: great.
10: We got him Zero back.
1: That's true.
2: Yeah.
1: That's true.
10: The hard line.
1: But to see him play, too, the sideline-to-sideline nature of it all, and just what a crazy athlete he is, and you know, eventually you feel like there's going to be a season where you don't run into, if it's bad luck, maybe, if it's body breaking down, I don't know. But, boy, it's a delicate, delicate gamble. And
10: at a car crash position.
1: Yes. Right. That's the problem.
10: You want to hear him talk a little bit?
1: I do.
10: Okay. The first one actually is worth playing. That's him skipping his honeymoon or postponing it to be here at OTAs.
4: My baby know, man. This is what provides for our family. And she know how much, you know, I want to be a part of this. I done missed a lot of football, you know, just being out with injuries. So any chance I get to strap it up and, you know, show that leader mentality. And that's showing up every day. You know, a lot of people get married and I got a lot of more time to have a honeymoon. But right now, the main thing is the main thing, and that's to, you know, get these installs in. So when we take this break before training camp, I come back as the Mike linebacker that everybody can look at and say, this is our guy. This is the guy that's going to lead our defense to the next level.
10: What makes him interesting is he hasn't really made a whole lot of money. It's all relative, but when you're a third-round pick, it's about 4 years at about $5.4 million. So he's made in his career about $3.5 million, and he has about $1.5 left on his deal. And the range of possibilities after this season. In his draft class, Jack Campbell was also a run and hit linebacker and just signed an $80 million extension. So that's one side. And the other side is if he plays, let's say, 8 games, he might have a hard time making an NFL roster next year.
1: God, that is so insane.
10: And we'll go to someone's camp under a league minimum deal.
1: Like going that guy's potential, and even not even potential, what he's shown, the flashes to be a guy that's on the fringe of making a roster. That guy is a psychotic athlete.
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29: A better life with Dr. Sanjay Gupta.
30: People have started using AI for all sorts of things, but I cannot think of an area where the stakes are higher than your health. First of all, I'll tell you this. I know doctors who have cracked some seemingly impossible cases with the help of AI, so it can be a powerful tool. But AI can also hallucinate, provide bad advice, and be just as confident when it does that. If you do decide to plug any personal medical information into one of these chatbots, you should know that while the companies that created them have robust privacy protections in place, they are not bound by HIPAA, like your healthcare provider is. Whatever the advice presented to you, take it with a degree of healthy skepticism. Always get a second opinion. And remember, if you ever experience concerning symptoms, skip the AI consult and head straight to the ER. I'm Dr. Sanjay Gupta, helping you live a better life.
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3: Good evening. Welcome back into The Ticket Top 10. I'm your host, Jay King, vocally guiding you through this audio maze. Coming up right now, this segment happens because of all of the good listening P1s, so let's go over to This Morning on the Invasion, where they answer your questions every week inside of the birdhouse.
1: We have 8 very solid questions, comments, and hypotheticals to offer to you. 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
3: Oh, this is all because I was gambling. Well, and maybe I should just duck out.
4: They're talking out of their ass. So I would try my best not to let that affect me and just go out there and play football. I think the situation that he's in right now, he'll get it from all ends. Even if he ducked out and went to the NFL, he's going to hear about it, even if he's not on the field. So, man, you just have to drive past that. I'm trying to think like a 21, 22-year-old. I think it's tough sometimes to kind of go back to that age to where you feel like you're invincible and you can take on the world and you'll just go about your business. And I think he'll probably have that attitude because he is getting paid.
3: Yeah, and if he still has all the, you know, the backing of everybody up there in Lubbock, then you're in that bubble anyway. So you can probably, unless you go on the road and play, you can squeeze out the noise a little bit. But it's going to be a lot. It's going to be a lot. Okay, the World Cup brings a lot of headaches, according to Phil. Zero of which, quote, I've seen as an Arlington resident. What am I missing that is going to make me insane as a resident? Is it just game day crowds and traffic? If that's it, then who gives a rip and what was all the big fuss about?
5: I kind of wonder that, too. It does feel like it's just going to be game day. I know there's a gazillion people that are supposedly in the area right now, but I have not. Again, I don't live in Arlington, and I don't know if we'll see it on this side of town, if it affects traffic and whatnot, but I'm sure maybe on the weekends when people are out and about trying to be touristy.
4: Or even during the week if you're trying to go out to eat at your favorite place, maybe it's backed up. It may be a month and a half of inconvenience. I don't know how just devastatingly bad it's going to be, except for game day if you're trying to move around the stadium and it's jam-packed. I think that's probably going to be the only big inconvenience.
3: No, well, I mean, even if it's game day stuff, I mean, you deal with that at concerts, you know, whoever.
5: Cowboys games.
3: Cowboys games, obviously. Right. College football game. Like, you've seen that. You live there. You've experienced it before. And if it's just like that and maybe restaurants being crowded in the area, well, you just don't go. I just think all of these things that when you're a citizen of a certain city and they're warning you like, oh, my God. You don't want this. This is going to wreck your world, whether it's like the Olympics or whatever it is.
5: Yeah.
3: That it's so overblown 95% of the time that you go about your daily routine that you're used to doing, and there's probably like a 95% chance that you don't see any of it.
4: That's true.
5: Yeah, I would imagine most of that. Again, these are tourists. They're coming in for an event, but if they're going to stay for a while, they're going to go do things that tourists do that most of us that live here probably aren't usually doing. Like, I wouldn't be surprised if the Stockyards in Fort Worth get a big uptick, because a lot of people will be, what in the world? There's a cattle drive? What year is this? And they may be fascinated by that, or something downtown in Dallas, like maybe the sixth-floor museum that's down the street from us. Maybe they see an uptick, but I just don't know that they're going to be randomly hanging out in suburbs.
3: No.
5: That don't normally draw a tourist crowd.
3: No, and I think a lot of people, too, were worried that, oh, my God, my neighbors, especially like in Arlington, they're going to rent their house out for $1 million, and we're going to have all these people here that are just going to be ruining the neighborhood. Okay, well, that's been proven false, too, because I know a lot of people probably did Airbnb their place or Vrbo it or whatever you go through, but also the amount of people that are coming in that we thought were coming in, promised almost, it's not even half that.
5: No, like, you're probably
3: the hotels, the hotels aren't fully filled up, which is pretty amazing considering where we were like a year ago on all this when they were promised, like, oh my God, look out and jack the prices up and all that. But I don't even think that in any of the host cities that's even come close to coming to fruition.
4: And even if they're renting out their homes, you think it's going to be just chaotic
3: parties in the neighborhoods?
4: Yeah, they're just hanging out of the

0: windows and everything is just nuts.
1: Just guns firing in the air. Okay, from Tim Tim, you don't get his ability, his age, or anything else besides his height. How much money would you need to agree to be Wimby's height for the rest of your life? So you're just, we've had kind of this discussion, but nothing
2: right.
1: this specific.
2: Okay, so you have to build yourself a nice house that's all height for you with larger toilets and tubs and showers. You need a couple of custom cars, of course. You probably want the money to be able to fly private or at least somewhere where you can stretch out. So, what, $100 million?
3: Oh,
2: that
3: wow.
2: do it?
1: $100?
2: Well, I don't know how much stuff like that costs. $50 million? How much is a private plane to be able to fly private all the time?
1: Oh, you got to buy the plane? Or you can't just
2: it.
1: Like...
2: You can
1: oh, well, buying a plane is... Yeah, that's $50 to $100 million, I think.
2: So how much would it cost if you're going to fly five times a year?
1: But, yeah, but a, you could...
2: I mean, I don't know.
1: I mean,
2: what,
1: I think you could fly first class, couldn't you?
0: I feel like 7'5 would still have knees in the back of a right. Like of would, someone's seat, even in first class. You're 7'5, man.
2: Like on a yeah. private jet, you wouldn't have where you at least could half lay out your legs and yeah. everything.
0: I just don't think people realize how much everything yeah. would suck if you're 7'5 and you have no ability to earn money on a basketball court.
1: I
0: you're
1: know.
0: Just 7'5.
1: I don't even know if there's any amount of money that's worth it. I'm not even joking. Like, I think it would absolutely suck every single day in everything you do.
0: I agree. Name one thing where you would have an advantage being 7'5". And if you don't have the ability, you're not making
1: right.
0: money at basketball.
1: You're able to grab things at the top shelf at the grocery store more easily. Right.
0: That's so... I don't want people asking me to grab it because I'm 7'5". No, you get it yourself.
1: Well, maybe that'd be your job. Like, you're really good at that.
0: Just walk around the grocery store just grabbing things off the top shelf.
1: Yeah.
0: That can't pay that much.
1: And I just think your body also, because, you know, humans aren't built for that. And he's getting all the top level
2: right
1: care and food and all that. I just think everything about it is a beatdown. Like, his yeah. life, if he's not okay. playing basketball, is terrible.
2: So $100 million.
1: I think $100 million is probably the fair right. number for that.
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12: If you are struggling with substance abuse, alcohol, pills, whatever it may be, first of all, it's nothing to be ashamed of. We know addiction is a brain disease, and we also know getting into recovery can be tough. Also, in case this helps, I want to tell you about a new study out of Harvard School of Public Health, which found that spiritual belief, the idea of a steady religious practice, had a protective effect from addiction. Experts we talked to told us there were probably a few reasons why this might be the case. Number one, excessive drug and alcohol use would not be the norm in a religious community, and people want to fit in. Two, a belief in a higher power provides people with hope and solace, great foils for addiction. And three, and I think there's some merit to this, regular attendance in a faith community also provides connection. Just like in AA, camaraderie and social support is often what you need. I'm Dr. Sanjay Gupta, helping you live a better life.
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1: Well, this is The Ticket Top 10. I'm Jay King here on the air for about another 45 minutes. I don't know. Math has never been my strong suit. But online on theticket.com and our Top 10 podcast page, listen all day and night. And if you can't get enough of that, find our All That Implies page with even more. Coming up right now, though, the Musers see how the Texas Rangers are winners of 7 out of their last 10 as they discuss with the team's play-by-play man, Dave Raymond.
2: You know, I was thinking as the Rangers head out on this road trip, I wonder if they're going to come back with a winning record. And last night they had a chance to draw even. They didn't quite get there. They got beat 5-3. And I thought for sure they would win last night after they got a lead. That number jumped up on us earlier this week that before last night they were 24-5 when they score first. That does show you that it was kind of like last year when they would score 4 runs and they would win a game. It shows you that if they can just get something started offensively, most nights they find a way to win.
3: Yeah, that number is the best in baseball, the 24-5. They've been really, really good about that, which I think speaks to the pitching, honestly, because some of those days it's not a ton of offense. It's maybe a couple of runs. And when they were up 2-0 going to the fifth inning, there was a part of me that was like, well, just salt this one away, man.
2: Yeah.
3: They scored first. They've got 2 runs. I mean, we're in great shape. But, you know, things obviously happened. It was kind of a weird way for that one to play out yesterday because they just all of a sudden, the Royals had no hits into the fifth. And the next thing you know, they went like homer, double, triple, double, double, and you're just, you know, you're on the ropes. You're just trying to keep the hands up in front of the face. So, they stopped the onslaught, but still. The other part of that, like, I never felt real bad about that game last night at any point because I knew that Kansas City's very shaky bullpen was going to have to factor in at the end, and the Rangers have been really good at the end of ball games offensively. But anyway, didn't work out, and so it's going to take a couple more days to try and get back to that 500 mark again. But they'll just keep charging, keep digging at it. They'll get there.
4: Since we last talked to you, Corey Seager and Wyatt Langford returned to the lineup. How have they looked to you?
3: Pretty good. I think it's one of the encouraging things. You know, it seems to happen these last couple of years. A couple of the marquee names leave the lineup for a while, and after a couple of days, everybody figures it out, and they get clicking a little bit, and we were kind of clicking. And then it's time for the big boys to come back. You're like, oh, no, but we're clicking. but the reality is Corey came back, and, you know, homers right away in that first game, goes the other way. I think he's looked pretty good. And I do think it makes a huge, huge difference when you have him in at shortstop every day because defensively he's rock solid and, you know, he's just such a threat in the lineup. Langford looked really good on the rehab and, you know, he definitely gives you a great lift defensively. But so far at the plate, it's been a little slower rebound for him. He did have the just rocket of a home run on Sunday, but you know, the hits have been harder to come by, but I just think Corey's timing looks so much better. He looked much more in rhythm. And I think, I really do think that Wyatt's going to be great. So, if everybody else can just kind of keep doing what they're doing, especially Josh Young and Ezekiel Duran, then I think it's going to be a big lift. And I think we'll get this new group going again too, with those guys in there. And if you can, right, if you can get those 2 click in just a little bit, this lineup really could be good. I know it's been frustrating to this point, but I really do think that there's something there with this lineup.
2: We've talked a little bit about Zeke Duran. Number one, do you have you been able to get your hands on a Solution T-shirt that was, I guess, made up because that's his Schumacher says it's he gave himself that nickname, but Duran claims that that's what his teammates in Dominican ball called him because he played three different positions in a game. That's what you need from a utility guy, but, man, he is really good and has really helped them, and he's been their best offensive player outside of Josh Young over the last month.
3: He's such a spark. I mean, the most important question you asked there was, have I got myself one of those T-shirts? And I haven't. And I really, really need one. In fact, that probably needs to be a giveaway at some point this year.
2: Yeah.
3: Fans should get one of those solution shirts. I love Zeke. And he really is the greatest guy to be around. You know, I mean, he's been fighting it the last 2 years. I mean, it's just been at times awful for him, and he couldn't get regular playing time, and the numbers just didn't look anything like they did in 23. And I think people wondered aloud, like, geez, what is the point? Maybe he needs to go play every day at AAA or something. But they continued to stick with him, and all you ever heard was, he's so valuable to us. Even just his presence here is valuable. Man, he is such a source of light every moment of every day. He really, truly, it's not put on. He is so happy and so excited every day to be at the ballpark and to be playing baseball and to be trying to win, trying to compete, whatever, all those things. And it does rub off on you. And when he's in there, I think it's just massive when he can have a little success and just be bouncing around in that dugout. So he's exactly what this team needs. And the way he's playing right now, you can't keep him out. And even with the, you know, guys like Wyatt and Corey Seager coming back, and soon Josh Smith will be coming back, Skip's made it very clear, Zeke's going to be in there every day. They're going to find a way to play him every day because you have to have him in there every day. And I don't care what the real backstory is on that nickname, the solution. The fact that it's mostly him bringing that to this clubhouse, I'm the solution, is awesome. I mean, it's just so classic.
2: Yeah.
3: And it speaks to the way he thinks and his confidence in himself and that stuff's it's terrific. It's terrific for him and it's terrific for the team.
4: Since I was a kid, I've been fascinated by how managers build the batting order day to day. Some teams are lucky enough to have, you know, a lot of the same spots filled by the same guys day in and day out. I've been interested in Skip's approach. He will move guys up and down the lineup quite often. I noticed last night Peterson's back hitting leadoff. Seager's hitting second. He was hitting third before the injury. Now he's hitting second. Young has been up and down. Berger's up and down. Langford was hitting leadoff. Now last night he's hitting fifth. What is your thought on how Skip has handled the batting order this year, trying to find the right combinations against the right pitchers to get this offense going?
3: Well, if they were crushing it and it just been, you know, boat racing teams every day, and he's shuffling the lineup around, you'd probably get a little skittish about it. You'd think like, geez, you know, hey, if it's working, just stick with it. But that hasn't been the case. And when things are not working, to me, there is nothing more difficult to watch than somebody trying the same thing over and over and over again, just believing somehow that it's right, even though it's clearly not, right? It just doesn't work. So I love it. I've enjoyed the fact that he's been willing to. I mean, Nimmo was cleanup last night.
4: Right.
3: Yeah. And to start the year, he just seemed like such a leadoff man and had done such a great job in that spot. I couldn't almost imagine anything different than that.
1: Whether or not you got work tomorrow, make sure you're up and listening to the Musers so you can have all the most correct sports stats and takes to impress your friends, people at the office. Whatever you got to do tomorrow. Maybe you can sit on the information for a couple of days, and then when you're hanging out with your buddies, be like, here's a stupid stat. Here's what Wimby did. Here's what so-and-so did. You know, the Musers are providing you gold to pass on every single day. I'm Jay King, and coming up next on the Top 10, the sweet spot, see who's the new de facto leader of the Cowboys defense.
5: You do have teams doing their offseason work. You have organized team activities. These are voluntary. Mandatory minicamp is next week out at the Star. And only once a week you get media availability as the writers and TV people get to ask questions. And yesterday, a number of players spoke, did their media stuff, and we're not going to play any of the audio here, but I went back and listened to Caleb Downs talk for like 10 minutes. And son of a bitch, I love hearing him
6: talk about football.
5: Yes, I mean, he is such a rat as far as film and staying after practice. You know, he's saying all the right things, and you just hope that he can just stay healthy and be potentially an all-pro type safety.
6: I still can't believe he's on the Cowboys.
5: I know.
6: Like, we spent months pre-draft talking about who could possibly be there. We're like, oh, yeah, Caleb Downs, the best safety. That would be fun. He's going to be gone in, like, the top eight or so. He's that special where a team's going to draft him high. And, you know, just hearing Caleb Downs, it just kind of gives me the warm fuzzies in anticipation of what this defense could look like.
5: I really hope we can talk to him at training camp because he just has such a great football mind. And to hear him at, what, 22 years old?
6: 21, I think.
5: And to hear him sound so mature is pretty incredible. Well, the one thing Dallas didn't really address that much this offseason was the linebacker or the interior linebacker position. They did trade for D. Winters during the draft, a veteran who I think is on an expiring deal. We'll see if that works. Has to be an upgrade over what we saw last year for sure. And also DeMarvian Overshown is healthy, coming off another knee injury. Congratulations to him and his wife. Just got married this past few weeks, so he's got that going for him. And he spoke to the press yesterday, and apparently in Christian Parker's 3-4 defensive scheme, DeMarvian Overshown is going to be a Mike linebacker and have the green dot to communicate the calls, and he was asked about that.
7: I mean, just the fact that I'm in control of everything. People gonna look for me to, you know, set the front or make the checks when the offense making the check, or, you know, I gotta be CP on the field. That's what we talk about a lot, is I gotta be an extension of him on the field. So I that's a role that, you know, you do it well. You play here for a long time. You play in one place for a long time. So we all know what year this is. For me, it's contract year, and you give me the green dot, so I got an opportunity to prove myself.
8: Did you ask for it, or did they just say this for you? Because like, you've been a weak side linebacker in other schemes, and so how did the evolution transition for you to Mike? How did that evolve with you?
7: I think, you know, I've been able to play Mike. It's just been that I haven't been asked to do it. And this year, that role fits me. You know, people look at me as a Mike. So, you know, when he got here, he already had the plan built. I just got to follow it. And he doesn't coach, like I said, he doesn't coach great people. So he know what he got as a Mike and in a Mike. And I know what I bring to the table as a Mike.
5: So Dallas did whiff on a few free agents in as far as interior linebackers go. But if that was Christian Parker's thought all along, maybe that explains how they attack free agency.
6: In Overshown's makeup, like, it feels like a prototype for a Christian Parker defensive player because he's versatile. He can play multiple spots on the defense. He's played outside linebacker. He can rush the passer. Mm-hmm. I mean, he's played some safety before in college and high school. He's athletic. He's quick. Now, the biggest downside that we all know is he's been hurt a ton.
5: Yeah.
6: Like, it's crazy that he's in year four already, and he's played in 19 NFL games.
5: It's also interesting because he's going into a contract year too, and it feels like the interior linebackers aren't as well paid as the ones that play on the outside or other positions on the defense. So I'm curious if this is also like the Cowboys saying, wow, we have an injury-prone guy that if he has a good year in this role, maybe we don't have to pay him like above and beyond because we have all these other big ticket items we have to worry about.
6: Yeah. Like the contract year is a thing. Like we all hope he can stay healthy because it hasn't happened. And some of them have been, you know, kind of freak injuries when he blew out his knee in that Cincinnati game a couple years ago. But when he's healthy, in a defense that's been bad, like he's a guy that pops. Like he's a guy that your eyes go to when he was wearing number 13 and wearing number 0. It's like, okay, this guy, he looks like he plays the fastest on the defense. Yes. I know that there's cornerbacks that are quicker than he is, But the game speed he plays with, like, this guy looks like he's like a 4-4 guy at linebacker.
5: Anytime you see somebody at the second level that has his speed, it's pretty noticeable. And he went on to talk about just when he was told by Christian Parker and just some of the responsibilities he's going to have.
7: I mean, it was really when he got here after the draft, when we started meeting, it was just like, you know, we're going to figure it out. But, you know, ultimately, we want Q to be our guy that everybody is hearing before each play. So, like I said, it ain't nothing for me to go back and forward between both of them. I'm learning both of them right now. But, you know, I feel like I've been wanting to be Mike for the longest since my rookie year. I kind of felt like it was going to come to a time where I wore the C on my chest and I had the green dot in. You know, now I got it. So, I'm excited.
8: How does that fit your skills? You know, weak side line, make run side line to sideline, rush off the edge. How does the Mike fit with your athleticism and what you do best?
7: I'm going to be able to do it, you know, even more now. So, you know, now I'm not running from sideline to sideline. Man, I'm running from the middle of the field to the sideline. So, that's more tackles to me. That's, you know, I'm protected on both sides. So, now I can just play free. You know, I'm not just coming from, okay, I need you to take care of this side of the field and we're going to be good. No, you put me in the middle so I can take care of both sides of the field. And I'm excited to, you know, have that role. I ain't been able to, I feel like, just play freely, my bad, play freely in a minute, you know, since college, since, you know, them near high school. So the fact that I get to play, be in the middle of the defense, close to everything, I'm excited.
5: I hope this works out, man.
6: I think he has the skill set. I worry about that body, especially playing in the middle where you're going to face more contact from bigger dudes.
5: And he's going to have to bulk up a little bit?
6: I think he probably naturally has. Yeah. Like, he's listed at what, I've seen him from 240 to 250, depending on where you look. But I think he's got the athletic body where he can put on weight, where it's, you know, if he's playing it. And linebackers now are, you don't see many 6'5", 255 linebackers anymore.
5: Sure.
6: So a Mike linebacker, and he's long, he's big. Like, we saw him at Ticket Stock. He's probably 6'3", 6'4", and he looked lean, but he looks like he can put on some weight. It's just, can you stay healthy with it? And I think that's honestly the only question. I think he can play Mike linebacker at a high level. He's played outside linebacker at a really high level. It's just, can you stay healthy? And that's honestly kind of part of the position with everybody.
5: And with what they didn't do as far as addressing in the offseason, you don't have to fall back on Jamar James, Jayshon Barham, who
6: you can be patient with,
5: third-round pick. Yeah, you can just let those guys develop.
9: Maybe DeMarvian's ACL and knees are now made out of solid titanium, and he won't miss a game this upcoming season. One can hope. I'm your host, Jay King, and up next in tonight's final segment on the Top 10, let's go over to the Hardline and see what's lingering around inside Corby's snake pit. Next.
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9: Thank you, Conrad, and P1s for the last time tonight. I'm Jay King, waving the checkered flag, bringing you home the final segment of our show. So coming up right, meow, let's enter the hard line. Well, let's actually enter the snake pit with the Hardline 5.0.
10: Okay, so I briefly told you guys that I watched this over the weekend, and man, what a wonderful, wonderful trip down memory lane and a great history lesson in anticipation for what's about to happen. Because I think a lot of people have this thought in their head, or maybe they don't, I don't know. But when you wonder why we always say that American soccer is still so new, it's in its infancy for all intents and purposes, it could have been even worse. Like, this whole thing could have been backed up by 10 or 15 more years. But it wasn't, because everything centered around the mid-70s. And that is when I was a young, young boy, and when you guys were as well. And that is the official start of the soccer boom in America. And why is that? There's one reason, and one reason only, and that is Pelé. That's it. And why him, when he was a Brazilian player who was the most famous soccer player in the world, and really at the time, I don't think we can describe how big he actually was. It was like Muhammad Ali. He wasn't even real. He was such a big deal back then. So, at the time...
2: Just a transcendent name.
10: Yes. At the time, in the 70s, when I was super small, the North American Soccer League started. And there's more to it than just that, but... It started, the most famous team was the New York Cosmos. Dallas had a team in the Dallas Tornado, which was owned by, I bet you can guess very quickly, who owned the soccer team?
2: Lamar Hunt.
10: Lamar Hunt owned the soccer team. Of course he did.
2: Of course he did.
10: And at the time, and this is all documented in when soccer came to America. About an hour-long documentary that's really, really good if you want the history of where we are right now as a soccer country. So they showed highlights of old NASL games being played at, there was a stadium in New York kind of that held like 20,000 people. It's not there anymore. There was actually a stadium that they played here in Dallas right up by where the Infomart is right now that held about 20,000 people. That was being utilized as a soccer stadium early on in Dallas Tornado Land, and there were like hundreds of people at these games.
1: Mm-hmm.
10: Nobody was there, and so you're going to hear the voice of the original New York Cosmos goalie. So this was his description of it, and then you get to his boss on what needs to be done.
11: I was a two-time college All-American as a goalkeeper, played at the 1972 Olympics, and when I got back, I found out I was drafted by a team that I never heard of, the New York Cosmos. We were semi-pro, and there weren't a lot of people watching.
12: What happened was somebody said, this is limping along, what can we do to get over the hump, and what can we do to get world attention? And Clive Choi said, we have to sign the best player in the world. And the best player in the world was Pelé.
10: Okay, so easier said than done. Pelé was, a Brazilian hero. He was 34 years old at the time, so not completely washed, but he was retired. And he was retired because he had won 3 World Cups, his club team had won everything. He was a walking god, and he had all the money in the world. Or so he thought. So once retirement kicks in, he realized that what he thought he had financially wasn't actually there. So he thought he had umpteen millions of dollars in 1974, but a company that he had co-signed a loan on had gone up for belly up, and they went to him for the note. And he's like, I don't have the money. So at the time, the Cosmos general manager was a guy named Clive Toy. He was mentioned in that cut. And Clive Toy is like, he's on a plane. And by the way, the Cosmos are owned by Ahmet Erdogan and Warner Brothers. They had huge backers back at the time. So Clive Toy is flying back and forth to Brazil. This is over the course of like a year and a half. Back and forth. Please play. If you don't play, our league's going under. And he's like, I don't want to play. I just have no interest. Well, suddenly he starts to learn about his own financial problems, and the Clive Toy thing is like, sounds more and more interesting. And then he's like, well, what are you going to pay me? What do you want? And I want $1 million a year. Which, again,
4: this is before Nolan signed the first $1 million contract
10: in
4: the
10: 1980.
4: Early 80s. Yeah.
10: So this is absolutely unheard of. In a league that makes $0. And so they finally hammer out a deal, and it's 3 years, $4.75 million.
2: Dang.
10: So he eclipses everything, and this is kind of the story of the back and forth nature and how it happened from the Cosmos perspective.
13: Clive Toy, thank God, never gave up.
14: Boy, did I get used to flying to Brazil to find him, to persuade him.
15: But it also took a great deal of diplomatic intervention on behalf of the United States government. The government of Brazil had declared him a national treasure that wouldn't be allowed to leave. None other than Secretary of State Henry Kissinger got involved, making an agreement with the Brazilian government that this would be good for Brazil, U.S. relations.
16: I met him a couple of times, and I actually asked him, I'm like, what was it like being Secretary of State and being asked to go to Brazil and get a soccer player? And he was like, oh my God, are you kidding? I'm German. I was so excited. I got to meet Pele.
10: So this became a diplomatic thing. This was such a big deal at the time that they got the government involved to ensure that this was actually going to happen. So Pele signs this deal. And again, he's such a huge name. So hundreds of people turns into the first game he plays. It's a 22,000 seat stadium. They ended up turning away 100,000 people from the gate. So it was sold out 100%. Who did they play in that first game? The Dallas Tornado.
1: Wow.
10: And yes, that was the first game up in New York. Everywhere he went, it was a traveling circus. And suddenly soccer was born here. And I'm not joking. Like, my parents, they didn't know squat about soccer. My dad said the first time he ever saw a soccer ball was in the 60s. And he's like, what are these guys doing in the park across the street from my apartment in Oklahoma? Oh, they're playing soccer. What is that? So they didn't even know what it was. They were so taken by the game. And my dad was taking me over to Dallas Tornado games. And when I first started playing soccer, mom and dad both were like, we want to coach your team. They knew nothing about it. And this was all over the country. This was happening with parents who were in their 30s at the time that fell in love with it with their kids and were learning it at the same time. And so, you know, the leagues around the country, because of Pelé and because of the North American Soccer League, it was littered. I mean, it obviously is now, but nobody played soccer the generation before.
1: Right.
10: The 5 years before, nobody played soccer in the United States, kid-wise. Suddenly, everywhere, flooded. Every single field, fields are being built, parks are being built specifically for youth soccer. So what was his impact overall? A lot.
11: Pelé coming to NASL was a seminal moment. I mean, it totally changed the perception, the optics, the judgment of the league. That's the greatest player in the history of the sport playing here in the NASL.
17: As soon as Pelé came, then all of a sudden, it was his roadshow.
18: Crowd of about 20,000 expected for tonight's soccer match, and that has officials of the American Soccer League pretty excited.
15: The crowds just exploded exponentially.
19: You know, I don't really know any other players, but I just come to see Pelé.
20: 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That really lit the fire.
14: And getting Pelé around was always a problem because people wanted to come and see him.
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14: The big one came when we were invited to the White House. Everywhere we went, it was big time stuff.
10: Gerald Ford, there's a video of Gerald Ford asking him to juggle. And Pelé's in a white suit. And he's juggling with his feet, juggling with his head, and the president's just staring at him like he's like so dreamy, you know? I mean, he was a god amongst gods, and yes.
4: Yeah, the Cosmos started playing at the Meadowlands.
10: Yes.
4: The Tornado started playing at Texas Stadium.
10: Yeah.
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7: A better life with Dr. Sanjay Gupta.
8: We all know how important it is to stay active as we age, especially as we get older. But I've come to realize that for as good as people are about getting their cardio in, a lot of older folks really don't seem to be doing the recommended amount of strength training or even understand why it's so important. It helps you stay functional and therefore independent for as long as possible. Certified strength and conditioning specialist Dana Santis says a great place to start is not with dumbbells or barbells, but with your body weight, which allows you to build strength while also learning how your body moves and where your limitations exist. It also reduces the risk of overwhelming your connective tissue, which adapts more slowly than muscles as we get older. Once you're comfortable, you can dial up that intensity, but do it slowly, do it carefully. I'm Dr. Sanjay Gupta, helping you live a better life.
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30: 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The Knicks pull off the greatest comeback in NBA Finals history and beat the Spurs 107-106 to move within one win of their first title since 1973. OG Anunoby's putback from a missed three by Jalen Brunson with 1.2 seconds to go was the difference in a 29-point comeback that now has the Knicks up 3-1 in the series with a chance to close it out in Game 5. Here's how it sounded on ABC.
31: Brunson gets it, fires up a three. Shot no good, the tip, it's gone! It's gone! It's gone! With 1.2 remaining, Knicks take the lead! OG Anunoby, and it's 107-106!
30: New York trailed 81-52 early in the second half. The Knicks trailed by as many as 20 in the fourth, but Brunson with 36, and the Knicks held the Spurs to just 30 second-half points to complete the comeback. Per OptiStats, the Spurs become the first team in NBA history, regular season or postseason, to score 76 or more in the first half, only to score 30 or fewer in the second half. No team had ever rallied for more than 24 points to win a finals game since the NBA began tracking detailed play-by-play data in 1997. The Celtics rallied to beat the Lakers in Game 4 of the 2008 Finals. After the game, Anunoby understated on the impact of his shot.
32: Feels cool. I mean, everyone's pretty excited too.
1: I'm excited too. We're all excited. We're enjoying it right now, but we're just focused on the next game now.
30: Ananobi had 33. Brunson had 36. Ananobi's shot could go down as one of the all-time greats in NBA history, and Brunson says they know what they've got with OG.
2: His confidence has grown just because of his work ethic. Everything that I've seen, he's gotten exponentially better at. Regardless of what the outside world thinks of him, we know what we have in our locker room. We have a superstar in our locker room.
30: Karl Anthony Towns dealt with early foul trouble, had just 13 points in 26 minutes, but the Knicks were a plus 17 with him on the floor, and he had some big shots down the stretch. Kat, on Ananobi's presence.
11: Every time we in the game with OG, third quarter, second quarter, whatever, he may not be feeling like he's playing his best. Every time I talk to him, I say, I already know what OG Ananobi's going to do in the fourth quarter. He did exactly what I thought he would do. He gave us a chance to win, and that's all you could ask for from the best two-way player in the NBA.
30: The Knicks trailed by 27 at halftime. The only bigger comeback in playoff history came in 2019 when the Clippers rallied from 31 points to beat the Warriors in Game 2 of the opening round. Knicks head coach Mike Brown.
12: Not just in basketball, not just in sports, but in life too. I think you can all attest to this. You got to have a little luck in life. You got to have a little luck in sports. But you can also go make your own luck too.
30: The Knicks can close it out on Saturday in San Antonio. It'd be only their third title in 80 years and first in 53 years. That game tips at 7:30 on ABC. The Rangers rally to beat the Royals 6-4 in 10 innings. Catcher Elias Diaz with the go-ahead double in the 10th inning. Third baseman Josh Jung then took a bases-loaded walk to make it 6-4. Closer Jacob Ladd shut the door in the bottom half, and the Rangers even the series and move back within one game of 500. Manager Skip Schumacher on that clutch double.
13: You always plan that the home team's going to get at least one. That's kind of what the thought. You want to get at least two. But we had Lats coming in, so we felt good about trying to at least get one. That's where the bunt was on. But when we didn't get it down, Diaz was just a huge clutch hit, so really proud of him.
30: Jake Berger came off the bench in the fifth inning. He tied the game twice, once with a homer in the seventh, again with a sac fly in the eighth. Skip on the impact of the bench.
13: A lot of guys that came through. I mean, Lopez was fantastic. Obviously, Berger off the bench. And Diaz, what a throw he made to get the guy out at second base, and a huge hit in the extra inning. So the bench was utilized and really came through.
30: In the game, Ranger outfielder Brandon Nimmo hit his former Met teammate and Royals starter Seth Lugo in the head with a 107-mile-an-hour line drive. Lugo did leave the game, was taken for imaging, but the Royals released a statement saying he was alert and doing well. Texas now 33-34 this year. The series finale from Kansas City at 1:10 today. And the World Cup begins this afternoon. Two games in Group A. It begins at Estadio Azteca in Mexico City, Mexico and South Africa. In a rematch of the opening game from the 2010 World Cup, exactly 16 years to the day. That game finished 1-1. Later on tonight, Korea and Czechia from Estadio Akron in Guadalajara. That is the Ticket Ticker. I'm Michael Dixon on Sports Radio 96.7 and 1310 The Ticket. Coming up next, the Musers prepare for the World Cup with Kick Around host Peter Welton.
15: June 11th at 2 p.m. in Mexico City, the 2026 FIFA World Cup will kick off. The first match is Mexico against South Africa, 2 o'clock in the afternoon. Our first match here in Dallas-Fort Worth will happen on Sunday, the Netherlands and Japan. And joining us now to talk about the World Cup is the host of the Kick Around, heard weekends here on The Ticket, and the host of World Cup Kick Around. It'll be Peter and Andy and Lars with you every weeknight at 7 o'clock talking World Cup. Now through the end of the event, it's Peter Welton. Morning, how are you?
16: Hey, guys. It's been a bit since I've last seen you.
15: Yeah, yesterday. Are your World Cup pants going crazy?
16: Oh, my gosh. I have to stay sat down permanently for the next 2 months.
15: You just texted me pictures, and you posted these on Twitter yesterday, of what the Death Star looks like. Actually looks pretty cool, doesn't it?
16: Yeah, I don't think I can quite put into words how different the inside of Jerry World feels right now with the ground suites removed and covered up. And it's all grass. And I, excuse me, I went in when they, when FIFA revealed the surface to everybody. And when I walked in, it just immediately felt so different than it ever had before, because of the fact that it just the surface is a little higher elevated. It's like 2 feet higher than the actual foundation of the stadium, and the ground suites are gone. And so the field feels closer to the seats in a way that I can't explain. It looks amazing.
4: Yeah. I still can't figure out how they're going to get all that gravel and styrofoam out of there by the time the preseason starts, but they'll figure it out.
16: Well, no. They got a concert literally, I think, 10 days after the semifinal.
4: Oh.
16: So they got to come in there with bulldozers and yank all that stuff out in a very fast order.
10: By the way, I just retweeted that if anybody missed it yesterday on Peter's Twitter feed.
4: Yeah.
10: Wow, it looks awesome.
4: It's fascinating.
16: Yes, and the reason why Jerry doesn't keep grass in there all the time is because of Taylor Swift, Monster Trucks, and WWE.
10: Right.
16: There you go.
10: Right.
4: Okay, so have you watched any of this documentary on HBO and the American team and their trials and tribulations over the last couple of years?
16: I have, and you know what? I don't know. Maybe hype is what we need as a soccer nation right now. We just need pure, unadulterated hype.
4: Yeah.
16: And Us Against the World or U.S. Against the World on HBO was something I was very much looking forward to because they've had the most access to the team dating back to the previous World Cup. But I'm just going to be honest. It's just a giant hype piece of propaganda in my after watching it. Because they've avoided really significant talking points or things that have happened to this team over the last 4 years, which really remove a ton of context, specifically the Giovanni Reyna drama that happened at the during the 2022 World Cup. It would be kind of like trying to tell the story of the 90s Cowboys and completely ignoring the Jimmy-Jerry breakup. And just kind of removing that from the story. And so when that kind of played itself out early in the series, I kind of fell away from it. But I will say, again, maybe that's what we need is just pure hype for this team moving into the tournament. And if that's what they're shooting for, it's very successful at that.
4: Yeah, I will say I haven't watched all of it, but I've watched enough to want to watch all of it. And the one thing that I think they captured, which is, I think, the brilliance I've always thought is the brilliance of NFL films or anyone who does this, if the NBA or Major League Baseball or PGA Tour does it. And that is just showing stuff that we don't get to see. And this Mauricio Pochettino.
16: Pochettino.
4: Okay.
16: Very good, George.
4: Thank you very much. The coach for the United States. Man, seeing him after they lost to Mexico, I guess it was, in the Gold Cup, and the raw emotion there. Okay, so it's a hype piece and whatever, but it's powerful, and it's a coach caring for his players. It's showing emotion. It's, you know, telling them, hey, you can do this. You know, you're better than you think. And I don't know, man. I thought it was really powerful.
16: Yeah, see, and that's exactly, you're the target audience for this thing. Probably not me, because, you know, I'm just too into this to know all the nuances and the stories. So you, George, are exactly the audience for this thing. And I would highly recommend it to everybody. I'm just annoyed by the fact that it's left out some of these, I think, really important stories. But it's beautifully shot. It's had amazing access to the team over the course of the 4 years. And I do think if it does anything really well, it does a good job of kind of giving you the personalities of a lot of the guys that you're going to see for the next several weeks.
4: Yeah.
10: All right, let's talk about the favorites and the players to watch out for. Of course, Messi and Ronaldo are here, and the favorites are the usual suspects: Spain, France, England, Portugal, Brazil, Argentina. Are there players we should watch out for and teams that you think could make some noise and bother the favorites?
16: Yeah, you know, there's the favorites all have guys on them that probably the, you know, general sports fan or somebody that doesn't watch the sport all the time should pay attention to. Michael Olise for the French, who plays for Bayern Munich, formerly from Crystal Palace. He is a stunningly fun player to watch, coming out wide into the middle and has scored a lot of goals this year. Obviously, Yamin Lamal, the 19-year-old for Spain who plays for Barcelona. You know, obviously Spain's a favorite, so I'm not really answering your question, but I think a lot of people will have his eye, their eyes caught by him. Moving away over on the Ivory Coast, there's Jean Diamande, who is a really electric attacking player, who plays for Leipzig in Germany, but is on the Ivory Coast team. There's going to be tons of highlight footage of him during the tournament. Jeremy Doku, who plays for Man City, is on Belgium. He is incredibly electric to watch, a lot of fun. And then Mexico has a 17-year-old kid, Gilberto Mora, who is a midfielder, and he's only 17, but I have a weird feeling he's going to get more time in this tournament than people probably would expect from a teenager. He's really an up-and-coming superstar in the making. And Luis Diaz from Colombia, who used to play for Liverpool, now plays for Bayern Munich. He's kind of a tournament-built type player, and I have a feeling you'll see a lot of him, too.
4: All right, so it's summer chill. We're going to have a watching party for Team USA and Paraguay. What happens in that game, and what would you say is a successful World Cup for the United States?
16: The U.S. played Paraguay last, I think it was late October, early November. It was a meaningless friendly, but it ended in a fight. There was more significant soccer brawl than there normally is in these kind of things, and it included Alex Freeman, who is the son of NFL great Antonio Freeman, by the way, if wow. You didn't know that. And it got a little testy, and I'm curious how much this rolls over into this particular game. Paraguay is a very good team. The U.S. is in a group that is the most compressed in terms of overall quality between the four teams than any of the other 11 groups. It's a difficult group. Any of the four teams could win it. Any of the four teams could come in fourth place. It's very possible that all four teams end up with a win, loss, and a tie, and it will come down to goal differential or goal scored or some sort of tiebreaker to get through the next round. And Paraguay is probably the,

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4: We play Argentina in the round of 16, which would really suck. Mm-hmm. But somebody asked me the other day, what would be a miracle for the United States? And for me, beating Argentina in the round of 16, that would be a miracle and pretty great to move on to the quarterfinals.
5: Another potential huge storyline for Team USA is in the round of 32, if both the U.S. and Iran finish in second place in their groups, they would play each other, two countries at war. You know, one of the things that made the Miracle on Ice so big was the political ramifications right in the middle of the Cold War and the U.S. against the Soviets. And, of course, that was, you know, much deeper into the tournament than this would be. But still, what would that be like? Because that match would be here. What would that match be like considering everything that's going on, not just on the pitch, but in the Middle East?
4: Yeah, it wasn't that long ago when the U.S. played Iran in the World Cup, and it was brutal. The U.S. ended up losing that game. It was also at a particular moment in time where the U.S. and Iranian relationships weren't great, not necessarily to the point that they are today. So I suspect that if on July 3rd, if all things kind of come together, the stars or whatever you want to say it align, and the U.S. has to play Iran here in Dallas, which would be remarkable. I have tickets to that game,
5: too. You do?
6: Oh, wow.
4: I do. I was hedging a bet. And because it almost feels destined to happen. Although the odds of Iran going second in a group with Egypt and Belgium seems very unlikely, but stranger things have happened. And so if that was to happen, Craig, I can't even begin to imagine how it would change the dynamic of a round of 32 game. I mean, you know, does Trump fly down to Dallas and try to attend the game? And, you know, what does that mean? You know, there's all these other elements to the Iranian story about how they're, you know, having to get in and out of the country because they've moved their base camp from Arizona to Mexico. And all of these little kind of intangibles that I just think would make that one of the most bizarre and compelling sports stories in quite some time.
5: It should be a blast. The U.S. team will kick off on Friday. That's going to be at Summer Chill. We've got a big watch party for that, our big ticket summer event. Go to theticket.com for complete details. And tonight at 7 o'clock, it's the debut of World Cup Kick Around for 2026. You guys have big stuff planned tonight?
4: Yeah, we did a big preview show on Saturday, and everybody can go download that podcast and listen to it. Tonight's going to just be kind of setting the table for everybody. You know, we've brought over Lars Sivertsen, our good friend from Norway, to do the show with us for the tournament. He will be there at Summer Bash on Friday if anybody wants to come out and meet the great Lars Sivertsen. He's so much fun and such a great guy, and I think everybody will fall in love with Lars.
6: Nice.
5: Great. Peter, enjoy the next many weeks, and we'll catch up with you, I'm sure, soon here on the program.
4: Enjoy the World Cup, everybody.
6: Okay, Peter.
5: Peter Welpton from the Kick Around. 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
4: If you are struggling with substance abuse, alcohol, pills, whatever it may be, first of all, it's nothing to be ashamed of. We know addiction is a brain disease, and we also know getting into recovery can be tough. Also, in case this helps, I want to tell you about a new study out of Harvard School of Public Health, which found that spiritual belief, the idea of a steady religious practice, had a protective effect from addiction. Experts we talked to told us there were probably a few reasons why this might be the case. Number one, excessive drug and alcohol use would not be the norm in a religious community, and people want to fit in. Two, a belief in a higher power provides people with hope and solace, great foils for addiction. And three, and I think there's some merit to this, regular attendance in a faith community also provides connection. Just like in AA, camaraderie and social support is often what you need. I'm Dr. Sanjay Gupta, helping you live a better life.
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10: 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The Knicks complete the biggest comeback in NBA Finals history and beat the Spurs 107-106. They are now one win from their first title since 1973. OG Anunoby has the putback from a missed Jalen Brunson 3 with 1.2 seconds left. And the Knicks take a 3-1 series lead after the game. An understated Anunoby on the moment.
11: Feels cool. I mean, everyone's pretty excited. Excited too. I'm excited too. We're all excited. We're enjoying it right now, but we're just focused on the next game now.
10: The Knicks can close it out on Saturday night in San Antonio. And the Rangers beat the Royals 6-4 in 10 innings. Catcher Elias Diaz drives in the go-ahead run with a double. Josh Young later draws a bases-loaded walk to add a run, and closer Jacob Lapp shuts the door in the bottom half. The series finale from Kansas City at 1:10 this afternoon. 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
13: 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Allow him to operate at the top. 1-on-1.
14: Brunson gets it. Fires up a 3. Drop, no good. The tip, it's gone.
15: Just a couple of weeks ago, we watched Game 1 of the Western Conference Finals between the Spurs and Thunder and said, that may be the greatest basketball game I've ever seen. I don't know if last night's the greatest game I've ever seen, but now everyone, I say everyone, so many people who watched it, it's their job to report on it, have said, I've never seen anything like what happened in this basketball game. The Spurs are now down 3-1 in the NBA Finals because the Knicks came back from 29 down to beat them 107-106. First of all, on a personal note, are you okay? Because I looked at you last night as like...
16: You worried about my mental health?
15: Yes, I was worried about my friend. I was rooting for your team. There's a thing up here at the Ticket where we seem to enjoy failure for our coworkers' teams, yes, our individual golfers. I root for your teams. I wanted the Spurs to win last night. The Texas in me has come out.
16: That's your birthplace, San Antonio.
15: I was born in San Antonio, Texas, so stuff it, Maverick fans. If you think that you can't root for the Spurs, I think you can. You want to root for the Knicks? No, I'm sorry. I will never be able to do that in my lifetime. I like Jalen Brunson and all that. But I thought, in my simple brain, though, I just... this is going to seem strange, but I pictured like 12-year-old Craig watching this game.
16: Oh, my God.
15: And you would not, if school's still in session, you would not have gone to school today. There's no way. I mean, I feel for the young San Antonio fan out there. You're an adult now. You can handle this, I think. But holy S. I just couldn't believe what I was watching, and I just thought of you, and there's no way you saw that coming.
16: If we have time, I can give you an update on my mental health profile at this moment.
15: Okay. We have time.
16: So after the game last night, I drove to the top of the high five and considered pressing on the accelerator and turning sideways. No, man. I'll be 100% honest with you. I don't even know if pissed is the word. I'm kind of still in a state of shock. But I think I prepared myself for this because, as you know, after game two, I thought they were 100% dead. And I came in here that morning and said, you cannot lose the first two games at home and win a series. You just can't. Not against a red-hot team. And not when you're a really young team trying to figure it all out. So that kind of prepared me for this. And also, when they were playing Oklahoma City, I was convinced they were losing that series after they went down 3-2 and it looked like the stage was too big for them. So that also helped me with this, because once they won that series and got to the finals, I thought, well, they're kind of playing with house money. As a fan, I'm playing with house money because I didn't think they'd be here. And if you go back to the start of the season, there's no way I thought they'd be here.
15: No, there's no way.
16: And so the whole time I've been telling myself, well, they're ahead of schedule. I didn't expect them to get to the finals until the spring of 28, really. So from that standpoint, I'm not, you know, more crushed than I've ever been. I'll put it this way. The Ray Allen 3, Game 6, 2013, that was, to me, way more crushing than last night.
15: Yeah.
16: Because that was instant. This I could see coming. This I could see coming at the end of game two, and this I could see coming in the third quarter last night. So I've had bigger heartbreaks. Billy Sims' fumble in 1978 at Nebraska that cost OU a national title, that was a bigger heartbreak. The Ray Allen 3 for the Heat against the Spurs, that was a bigger heartbreak. And I think because those were those instant moments, and I think those hurt more. But last night, when you can see it unraveling and you're not expecting them to win the series anyway, it's more shocking than it is gutting, if that makes sense.
15: Yeah, and it does, because it's not just a comeback. It's historical because it's a 29-point comeback. And after that brilliant first half, and I mean brilliant first half for San Antonio, it's the best I think I've seen them look.
16: Yep.
15: And 76 points in the first half, playing great defense. And that is the most points that the Spurs have ever scored in a half in a playoff game. It's the most the Knicks have ever given up.
16: NBA record, 14 made threes.
15: 14 made three
16: points. Most ever in a half of a finals game.
15: So as great as that was, it was also the curse, because then San Antonio thought, well, all we had to do is shoot threes like we did in the first half. But you got those threes. We'll go over this coming up at 6:55. This is going to take a while to talk through, because yes, in a comeback like this, most of the credit goes to New York. What an effort. They hung in there. They kept thinking, oh, it's just, as Brunson was saying afterwards, we're going to keep chipping away. But you have to have an accomplice in a team like San Antonio that just played so incredibly stupid in that third quarter. I kept saying, number one, stop taking a three every time down court, and stop taking it 6 seconds into the shot clock. What were they doing?
16: I put that on coaching.
15: Okay.
16: Cliff's Notes version of this, that was a horrific night for their head coach, Mitch Johnson, who to me looked like a deer in headlights all the second half. And you've got a young team out there. You've got a completely inexperienced team in terms of the NBA Finals, except for Luke Kornet. You've got nobody that has been on this stage, and your core is 22, 21, and 20. And you can't see that they are unraveling and, oh, I don't know, call timeout?
15: Yeah, you waited way too long for that.
16: I mean, I just think that that young team comes out of halftime up 30 thinking, well, we've got this and we can't miss. Well, you're not going to shoot 65% from three the whole game. You have to know that. And you have to know that now they are up against not only you, but the clock. So you don't come down 8-9 trips in a row and jack up a three the first 5 seconds of the shot clock. I mean, and the coach couldn't see that and call timeout and lay into them and stop that kind of behavior. The coach just looked like he was lost. And so his team looked lost in that second half. It's the best half I've ever seen, I think ever, out of a Spurs team. There was one half in that 2014 series in the finals against Miami that may have been better.
15: That was amazing what they did.
16: And then the worst half. I mean, how often do you see a team put the best half together followed by the worst half together of their season?
15: Would you have believed that if I said, hey, that was awesome what your team just did, they're only going to score 30 in the second half?
16: I would have immediately started doing the math, and I would have thought, that's probably not going to be enough to win. It's going to be close, because I would assume they'll still play good defense, but I would do the math and think, man, that's going to be tight then. This isn't going to be a 20-point, 30-point win.
15: But despite that third, it's still a 20-point lead with 9:33 left. And at that point, I thought, okay, they're back up, they're fine. But, man, once it got to 15 and then 12 and then single digits, it just went right back to that game one on the other side, the Eastern Conference Finals, and that incredible New York comeback against Cleveland that was so improbable. This one, I think it was better. They came back further in a shorter amount of time in the fourth, but I think San Antonio's better than Cleveland, and San Antonio had a 29-point lead. That's the greatest comeback. We'll talk about other comebacks we've experienced in other sports. That's the greatest comeback I've ever seen last night.
16: Yeah, I think so, too.
15: I think in any sport.
16: The Patriots coming back against the Falcons, that was amazing. But that was Brady, so you almost kind of expected it. But
15: right.
16: Yeah, that was unbelievable last night. We're going to talk about everything the Spurs did wrong at 6:55. You know, the play that jumps out at me is De'Aaron Fox not dribbling it out.
15: What the heck?
16: 13 seconds left. They make a defensive stop. He picks up the ball, dribbles it into the front court. All he has to do is then just stand there and dribble, and he's going to get fouled.
15: Make him chase him. Yeah, just go right through.
16: And... Or, yeah, he's the fastest guy on the court. Just run around as much as you can and kill as much clock as you can. And he takes it in. And, of course, Ananobi blocks it. So that was the biggest boneheaded play out of a bunch of boneheaded plays by the Spurs down the stretch and in the whole second half. But at 6:55, if we have enough time, I'll try to outline all the mistakes their head coach made last night.
15: Okay, we'll do that. And credit to the Knicks, and I'm sorry, because you're going to see Ananobi's putback from here to eternity.
16: It'll be in the ABC Open.
15: It's now in the Open.
16: That I love so much. But you know what? The Ray Allen 3 is also in that Open all the time. And I've gotten used to seeing that. And this is another probably whole segment. The difference might be that in 2013, when Ray Allen hit that 3 and just devastated the Spurs, I thought they were done, that was the end of that era. But they came back the next year and they won the title. They fed off of that fuel. But that was a veteran team. What did last night do to this young core mentally?
15: Man, that's a good question.
16: They may not get over this for a long time. I don't know. I don't know the answer to that, but it's worth exploring.
15: So much to say about this, and we'll do it throughout the morning here on the Morning Musers. Up next, we got Gordo and the Observation Deck.
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28: 20 years ago, the average attention span was about 2.5 minutes. Today, it's just 47 seconds. Pretty disconcerting. That's according to new research out of UC Irvine. But really, this isn't our fault, at least not entirely. We can blame technology and the world around us. Attention, it turns out, is not an unlimited resource. You only have so much of it to give. Start paying more attention to what times of the day you seem to be at your mental peak. Try to knock out the more complicated stuff during that time. It's also important to take breaks every so often so you can more easily lock in when you're trying to concentrate. One expert said, even trying to visualize where you want to end your day with everything all wrapped up or with tons left to do, that can act as a real motivator. I'm Dr. Sanjay Gupta, helping you live a better life.
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0: 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The Knicks beat the Spurs 107-106. They come from 29 points down in the second half and move within one win of their first title since 1973. OG Anunoby's putback with 1.2 seconds left now has the Knicks up 3-1 in the series. Head coach Mike Brown.
1: Not just in basketball, not just in sports, but in life too. I think you can all attest to this. You got to have a little luck in life. You got to have a little luck in sports. But you can also go make your own luck too.
0: The Spurs become the first team in NBA history, regular season or postseason, to score 76 or more in the first half and just 30 or fewer in the second half. Game 5 at San Antonio on Saturday night. The Rangers scored 2 in the 10th and beat the Royals 6-4. Catcher Elias Diaz with the go-ahead double. And the series finale from Kansas City at 1:10 this afternoon. Also this afternoon, the World Cup begins. Mexico and South Africa from Estadio Azteca. 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
3: Good morning. It's 6:19 on The Ticket. It's Thursday morning with the Musers. We'll get back into that shocker last night at the Garden coming up at 6:55. From the San Antonio perspective, how they blew a 29-point second-half lead. But right now, it's the Observation Deck with Gordo, brought to us by Tylock Nassar Vision and Generator Supercenter.
4: Thank you, Craig. Do you remember what you put as a quote in your high school yearbook?
3: I don't remember having to put a quote.
4: Oh, really? That's a thing in some high schools. You have your senior quote. And a lot of times it's the friends we met along the way, and that was the real goal of high school, not the graduation, but the...
5: I'll have to look it up, but I think it was something from Caddyshack.
4: Oh, you're kidding me. Really?
5: Yep.
4: George.
6: George is George.
4: Leave that movie alone.
5: Hey, back then, that was the movie.
4: Have you rewatched it recently?
5: It's been a while.
4: I mean, it has some funny moments, you know, some great scenes, but... Yep. Overall, that movie, and I was too young, okay? So it kind of just creeped me out, that movie did.
5: Yeah, it's got some 70s creep to it, for sure.
4: Yeah.
5: But the golf parts, Spalding Swing, Rodney Dangerfield, Chevy Chase, Bill Murray, they're all great.
4: It needed to be quoted in your high school yearbook,
5: yeah,
4: right?
5: Absolutely.
4: Yeah, it earned it,
5: yeah,
4: in your opinion. Well, Evan Pfeuffer... How would you say the last name? P-F-E-U-F-E-R.
5: Yeah.
4: Pfeuffer?
3: Sure.
4: Okay. Evan Pfeuffer graduated 6 years ago, and for his senior quote in his high school senior yearbook, for his high school in Long Island, he wrote, "Knicks in six... 2026 NBA Finals."
3: Wow.
7: Wow.
4: Yeah.
3: Interesting.
4: So this has gone viral. He's posted pics of his high school yearbook and his prediction that he made then.
3: The only thing he's going to get wrong is it's going to be Knicks in five.
4: Yeah. Ooh. So now he's got a root for them to lose.
3: Right.
4: So... He at the time, he says that his parents were really pissed at him for doing that.
3: Why would
4: Because
3: they care?
4: Usually during that space that they give you, usually you're supposed to list all your accomplishments, you know, all-state band and, you know, whatever, lettered in track. And this guy was actually, I think he was National Honors. Yeah, he was a member of the Honor Society.
3: He's so smart, that's why he could see the Knicks' future.
4: But he didn't use it for any of his accomplishments. He just used it for predicting the accomplishment of the Knicks 6 years from graduation. And so his parents were upset. But now that his prediction is looking so prescient, his parents, he says, they've come around a little bit. He said, now that it's happening the way it is, they said for the first time in their lives that I was right. Gosh. He's now 23. He works in sales.
6: And generic.
4: He said at the time he wanted to make a bold declaration about his love for the Knicks, who were terrible at the time. And he was at his buddy's house, and he said, Knicks, 6, 2026. And it rhymed, and he figured, all right, well, I got to turn in a senior quote next week, so I'll just use that.
6: Boy, that's amazing.
4: And he did it, and it was printed, so he's the first one to predict this outcome. He says that the current squad has what it takes to win the franchise's first NBA title since 1973, even if it isn't in 6 games. He says, we all love his quotes, right? So his quotes are great. He says, I absolutely love that they play ethical basketball. Ethics. It's about ethics to him.
7: Courage.
4: It's team basketball. Everyone knows their role and cares so deeply, and you can see it whenever they play. They have heart. So congratulations,
3: okay.
4: Joe.
3: Okay. He's not wrong.
4: Congrats to him for getting that right. Okay. Are you guys into... None of the three of us have ever been into energy drinks, which I think is very rare, right? To get three guys in a room and not one of them ever took a swim through energy drinks?
5: Like one time's all it took, and it made me feel weird.
3: Me too. Made my heart race.
4: Mm-hmm. Yeah. Too much taurine, whatever that is. Well, how about this energy drink? It's called Yahweh. Yahweh. And it has on the front of it.
6: Look at there.
3: Y-A-H-W-E-H, or however that's spelled.
4: You should know the way the Lord's name is spelled.
3: But is that what they're... Oh, yeah, it is. Oh, and it's got
4: Jesus
3: on
4: there. On
3: the can.
4: He's got a crown of thorns.
3: Okay.
5: Some circles, Jesus is just getting whiter and whiter, isn't he?
4: I don't understand it. I missed the memo, the cultural shift that said, hey, this is all okay now. Like, let's brand things with Christianity, and I guess people can show, they'll vote with their dollar, not on which is the best energy drink, but they want to support Jesus.
3: This is unbelievable.
4: Meanwhile, you think Jesus is getting any of this money?
5: No.
4: Jesus came around before name and likeness, right?
5: He did not have an NIL deal.
4: He didn't. No. He never signed. No. Not even a low-level deal.
5: No, he never hit the portal. He never did any of that stuff.
4: With like the Roman version of Starbucks, he didn't sign with them. Or
3: this can on the front.
4: A good sandal company he didn't endorse.
5: Air sandals.
3: Says Yahweh, picture of Jesus, picture of Calvary in the background. Mm. And then at the bottom it says, take him anywhere. God.
5: Maybe a portion of the proceeds go to some church.
4: It doesn't say here that that's what it is. Yeah. One of the flavors they have is Blessed Berry.
3: Okay. Kind of funny.
4: I don't know that it's supposed to be funny. He's the creator of Yahweh Energy Drink said, God put it on our hearts to specifically preach the gospel through an energy drink. That's his quote. Preach the gospel through an energy drink. There are other Jesus-themed energy drinks. There's agape, which is a Greek word for love, specific type of love. And one of their flavors is Preach and Peach. Yahweh has 0 calories, but agape has 10 calories. So agape costs $40 for a 20-pack. The standout in flavor, according to this review, is another company that makes Forgiven, which is spelled the numeral 4, GVN. So it's tech bro speak for...
5: Yeah.
4: Washing someone's sins away. through forgiveness. And there's no depiction of Jesus on their cans, but one of their popular flavors is gospel gummy, which tastes like gummy worms. There's also a praise energy. Your job is to simply look at the energy drinks and praise energy. And the mascot on Praise Energy is Zion the Lion. And it's a lion that's wearing an I Heart Jesus t-shirt. Oh my gosh, and he's wearing high tops.
7: Everything going on right now.
4: So do you think that these are raising awareness for Christianity?
5: I thought you were always for this stuff. If it,
4: what are you talking about?
5: Some sort of, yeah.
4: That's their argument. Is they're saying, yeah.
5: You seem to always support those
4: kids. It's exposing people to
5: like women going topless to raise awareness for breast cancer. You always seem to jump on those and think they're great.
4: I don't jump on the women as they're raising awareness.
5: Jump on those ideas and think, oh, yeah, that's brilliant.
4: Yeah, they're pointy ideas that need to be taken into account. I mean, what's wrong with women going topless to raise awareness for breast cancer?
5: See?
3: It depends on the woman.
4: Isn't a woman going topless for breast cancer different than Jesus energy drinks?
3: Yes.
4: I know I've asked that question probably once a week for years.
5: It's the same kind of thing.
4: It is.
5: I think it is, yeah. Now, it may be more offensive to some people because we're talking about someone's religious beliefs, but same kind of thing.
4: I don't think it's the same at all.
5: Okay.
4: This is treating Jesus like an uncopyrighted Mickey Mouse. It's like, hey, here's a brand that's pretty popular worldwide. We don't have to pay anything for it. Let's throw them up on a can.
5: Well, it's the same. I think it's the same mentality as some of the ridiculous stories you've had through the years. Yes, but it raises awareness for breast cancer. And
4: we had the Muser Walk that raised awareness for awareness.
3: That's right. At North Park Mall.
4: Yes. It's always so great. Yes, things are. It's important to raise awareness for things.
5: Okay.
4: But is this the right way to raise awareness for Christianity to get some resurrection juice from Yahweh energy drinks? I mean, come on. Just something about it feels a little weird. But maybe I'm out of step on this. You know, that was kind of the old religious way of thinking, and the new religious way of thinking is that now we have capitalism Jesus. You know, he believes in this kind of stuff, and that's the way that you make money for your brand or raise awareness for your brand is you've got to have product.
5: Right.
4: And that's the problem, is that Jesus, he wasn't forward-thinking enough thousands of years ago. He didn't understand. You got to have product. You got to have merch, a merch table.
3: He didn't have his priorities.
4: He destroyed the merch tables at the temple. I mean, merch tables. Yeah, he wasn't thinking right.
5: You sound like the old church member who had a problem the day the drum sets were brought in for the contemporary service.
4: Yes, and so I need to
5: that was rock for Jesus. Like, well, that's not proper.
4: I didn't have a problem with that. Now, if you put Jesus on the kick drum head, you know, and he's head banging, doing the devil horns with his hand, then I'd have a problem with it.
3: Jesus didn't have his priorities straight. He was thinking about helping the sick and the poor instead of merch.
4: Yes. He should have been thinking about t-shirts and screen printing versus injection dye molds, or I don't know what all that stuff is.
5: He missed a merch opportunity for sure.
3: No doubt.
4: Yeah. Yes. And he let other people move into that space and take it over. You know, I mean, you can go to like Christian gift shops and there's all kind of merch in there. But Jesus should have been getting a cut of all that, is all I'm saying.
5: Right. Yeah, you're right.
3: Then he could have been in a hot tub with his soul-saving mate.
4: Yes, exactly. And he wouldn't have had to walk around Galilee and all those places. He would have had a car.
3: Right.
5: Yeah.
4: You know, they could have got like a cool minivan for all the disciples to travel around in.
3: Maybe even a PJ.
4: Yes. Yeah, Jesus could have had a private jet. a PJJ, Private Jesus Jet. All right.
3: All right, Gordo, thank you. That is the ODEC 632 on the ticket. Coming up next, we're going to talk to the chairman of the committee to keep the World Cup out of Dallas.
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20: How often do you stop to wonder whether you should share something that's revealing, maybe even embarrassing, with a partner, a friend, or even your boss? In her new book called Revealing, the underrated power of oversharing, behavioral scientist Leslie John says doing just that can help you deepen relationships that are vital to your life. We need people to trust us in order to get things like love, friendship, and career success. That's what she told us. When you make yourself vulnerable by revealing something sensitive, it does make other people trust you. In turn, when you ask someone to reveal something about themselves, showing that interest will generally lead someone to like you more. Why? Because people like to be asked about themselves, she says. It also signals that they are discriminating and choosy, but in a good way. I'm Dr. Sanjay Gupta, helping you live a better life.

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3: 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We'll spend a lot of time this morning talking about the Knicks' historic come-from-behind win, Game 4 of the NBA Finals last night. In 15 minutes, from the San Antonio perspective, everything they did in the second half to give that lead away. We'll talk about everything the Knicks did to take it at 7:55. But right now, let's talk soccer. Yesterday on the show, we had our soccer buddy Peter Welpton on to talk all things World Cup. And then after that, we had another guest on, but he was against the World Cup. And this is brought to us by Mark Spain Real Estate and the Sante Center for Healing. Good morning, sir. How are you? I'm sorry, I didn't catch your name.
4: Well, it's not that good a morning for me. It's Jackson Percolator.
3: Jackson Percolator.
4: Yeah, but my friends call me Stubbs, which means you guys can call me Jackson.
3: Okay.
4: Yeah, I'm the president and the chairman of the committee to get the World Cup out of Dallas. We need to get this thing out of the hell out of Dallas. I'm already annoyed and I'm already pissed off and offended that you guys have that Paul Welper on.
3: Peter Welpton.
4: That guy's a paid FIFA shill, and I'm at least glad you're offering someone with at least some sense equal time.
5: Okay. Well, it's a little late, isn't it, to get the World Cup moved out of this area?
4: Yeah, listen, Jack Wagon, I know this is kind of final hour. It is a little bit of a Hail Mary effort, but our organization is gaining momentum every second that we speak. Okay.
5: Okay.
4: Look, and I don't know if you noticed this, but you look over there at Los Angeles, okay? That U.S. versus Paraguay match in L.A., it's not a sellout, okay? They didn't sell that thing out. It's already failed.
5: Oh.
4: The world is caught on here.
5: Well, I mean, there's only like 100 tickets left or something like that.
4: Yeah, but that's not a sellout, okay? Listen to my words. Listen to what I say. All right, get the mud out of your ears.
5: Okay, I heard you.
4: Freaking donkey. Listen. Listen, we at the committee to get the World Cup the hell out of Dallas have posted our 10 reasons the World Cup needs to leave.
5: Okay.
4: We posted them on the front door of the condo that the FIFA president is staying in uptown. You know, it's kind of like when Martin Luther King Jr. posted his 95 feces on the door of the Castle Church in Wittenberg, Alabama, back in 1563.
5: Yeah.
3: Just like that.
4: Just like that, yeah. And we posted our 10 reasons, and I think that all these are valid reasons.
5: Okay, right. Well, go ahead.
4: Well, reason number one, soccer sucks, okay?
3: Okay, now.
4: Get it through your skull. Everyone knows it. No one likes it. It's a dying sport. It's stupid. You can't use your hands. You look stupid while doing it. There's way too much running around for so little true action. Scores are too low. Soccer sucks.
5: It has its problems, but I wouldn't say that. That's not fair.
4: Reason number two, it brings in undesirables, all right?
5: Okay.
4: Look, the people who actually like soccer are the same ones that drive under the speed limit in 30-year-old Corollas with mismatched panels. All right?
3: Okay, now you don't know that.
4: They all pay taxes. They suck up all our health care. I'm not pointing any fingers, but if I was, they'd be pointing south.
3: Okay, now come on.
4: If it offends you, I invite you to email me at couldn'tcareless@idontgiveacrap.fu. All right?
5: Okay.
4: Number three, any soccer team without Pele or Stallone's character from the movie Victory is a crap team.
3: Okay? Well, now.
5: That's so outdated. Well,

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4: And we all know it. Okay?
5: What?
4: We didn't get to vote on this. This is foisting the sport on us.
5: What?
4: And it's non-consensual. The citizens of DFW had no say in bringing the sham of an event to the Metroplex.
5: Not a sham of an event.
4: Yes, it is. Listen, ding dong. Listen, ding dong. It is a sham of an event. This was all done in secret. It's the product of collusion between the DFW deep state and big soccer.
5: Well,
4: all right?
5: Okay. Well,
4: and there's a few of us that know it.
5: Well, FIFA is, they're a little creepy. I will grant you that.
4: You're starting to think. You're starting to use your own brain. You're doing your own research. I like this. I like what I'm hearing right now.
5: I'm not so sure. I totally trust the
4: reason
5: FIFA.
4: Number six. I don't care what you say. Growing grass indoors is taunting the Old Testament God, and we all know it.
5: It's a little weird. I'll give you that.
4: You can't have grass indoors. It's against the laws of nature. and believe me, we will be smited if we allow this to continue.
5: Oh, that's ridiculous.
4: Number seven, the inconvenience to students. What if you're taking a summer class at UTA and you can't get there on Sunday because of all these cars streaming in from the Netherlands and Japan?
5: Just, okay.
4: Out of a match we got this weekend.
5: All right. I think they could probably work that out, but okay.
4: Number eight, soccer sucks.
5: Okay.
6: You already used that
5: yourself.
4: How hard of a sport can it be when you don't even have to wear a helmet to do it? Okay. And number nine, the reason that we at the committee to get the World Cup the hell out of Dallas have is they painted over the Weiland mural downtown. All right, that's an act of war.
5: Okay, all right, I'll give you that.
4: Not because I really want to save the whales. I could care less. They could all die for all I care. But you don't paint over an American work of art just to welcome David Beckham to Dallas. Is he playing? I don't know.
5: I don't believe he's playing. He's long retired.
4: And number 10, the women who are into soccer aren't hot, okay? They're ugly.
5: Ugly.
4: They're fat and ugly, okay? Look at the stands at a soccer match. It's a sausage fest.
5: I don't.
4: We're basically importing homosexuality at this point.
5: All right. Now, you are just.
4: All right?
5: Jackson, you
4: don't
5: sound
4: we
5: like
4: have
5: you...
4: problems with homegrown homosexuality. Now we got to invite all this international dong loving here. Hey, it's time to get the World Cup out of Dallas.
5: There's no way you have much support. And
4: Jackson,
5: this is...
4: percolator out.
5: Okay, there goes Jackson. He's running out of steam. Yeah, I don't think he has a lot of support. It is 6:48 on the ticket. What an epic game last night! Epic comeback. How in the world did the Spurs allow this in the second half? We'll count the ways next.
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11: We've talked a lot about measles over the past year, but mumps has largely flown under the radar, even though it's been

0: making a bit of a comeback as well. That's because fewer people are getting the MMR vaccine, which stands for measles, mumps, and rubella. The vaccine's been around for decades. It is effective. It is safe. What makes mumps outbreaks difficult to contain is that symptoms usually don't appear for 2 to 3 weeks after someone's been exposed. And that can make it hard to pin down where that exposure took place. And someone who is infected can transmit the virus to someone else before they are symptomatic. If you get sick, which could manifest like a run-of-the-mill respiratory virus or the telltale swelling of your cheeks and jaw, all you can really do at that point is to treat the symptoms and also isolate yourself so you don't infect anyone else. I'm Dr. Sanjay Gupta, helping you live a better life.
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5: 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OG Anunoby's putback with 1.2 seconds left completes the biggest comeback in NBA Finals history, and the Knicks beat the Spurs 107-106. New York now just one win from a title after trailing by as many as 29 points last night. Karl Anthony Towns on Anunoby delivering in the moment.
6: Every time we in the game with OG, third quarter, second quarter, whatever, he may not be feeling like he's playing his best. Every time I talk to him, I say, I already know what OG Anunoby's going to do in the fourth quarter. He did exactly what I thought he would do. He gave us a chance to win, and that's all you could ask for from the best two-way player in the NBA.
5: Game 5 on Saturday night. The Rangers beat the Royals 6-4 in 10 innings. Jake Berger comes off the bench in the fifth. He ties the game twice, had a home run in the seventh, a sack fly in the eighth, then catcher Elias Diaz with a go-ahead double in the top of the 10th. It was Jacob Latz with a clean bottom of the 10th. The finale from Kansas City at 1:10 this afternoon. 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That is the Ticket Ticker. 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
7: 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A Cumulus Media Station. 3 till 7 this afternoon on The Ticket is all about the Snake and Sturm. And we're adding in a dose of Davey too. It's The Hardline. 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
8: Crossover, drives, goes inside, pulls back, picks it out in the corner. Brunson gets it back. Brunson on the drive, the floater's up. Shot won't go, rebound deflected in the backcourt. Fox has a chance to get it. Fox has it inside, blocked by Anunoby. 9 seconds remaining.
9: 6:59 on The Ticket. You got the morning musers. Gordo has Muse in the News coming up here at 7:15. And we're trying to put together exactly what we saw last night as the New York Knicks go up 3-1 over the Spurs, who were absolutely dismantling the Knicks in the first half. Got up by as much as 29 in the third quarter, and then they absolutely fell apart. And as we deconstruct this, in a comeback like this, the biggest in NBA Finals history, you need the team that blows the lead. They have to do some really outrageous things, and the Spurs did last night. 76 points in the first half, 30 in the second half. Not since the shot clock era has a team in the playoffs done that. A 46-point decrease in point total from one half to the next.
10: That's hard to believe.
9: Yeah.
10: That they did that last night, that they followed up their best first half of the season with their worst second half of the season. That's almost impossible to believe.
9: And after that near perfect first half, that's where their problem started in that third period, because whatever they did in the first half, which was awesome ball movement, great defense, all the stuff we've been talking about for the last week, paint touches with Wimby, he's aggressive, he's going inside. Yeah, they hit three-pointers, a record 14, but they did that because they were able to entry the ball to the paint. They got inside, and they had awesome ball movement, and that's how they got a lot of those wide-open threes that they knocked down.
10: I think a lot of what happened starting in the third quarter was human nature. You're up 29. You have a tendency to relax. That just, we've seen it a lot.
9: Yeah.
10: I think another part of it is in the NBA today, with the proliferation of the three-point shot, after an offensive rebound, clock resets to 14 instead of 24. Comebacks can happen. Big comebacks can happen. The other thing is this Knicks team in the postseason has been as hot an offensive team as we have ever seen.
11: Yeah.
10: So I think you had those three things at work. And I kind of expected a Knicks run. I didn't expect the Spurs to completely blow a 29-point lead, but I expected some kind of a run. And here in an hour, we'll talk about all the things the Knicks did right. And there's the biggest compliment I can pay a team, and I will pay the Knicks that compliment here in an hour. But all the things the Spurs did wrong deserve its own segment as well. And I thought the whole thing started to unravel for the Spurs after the Wemby flagrant. It seemed to take the physicality and fight out of San Antonio, and in particular out of Wemby. He got a flagrant for, it was unfortunate for him, but maybe it was everything evening out. That was an accidental elbow to Towns' face.
11: Yeah.
10: But they had to call it. And maybe that's just fairness, because he didn't get called for a flagrant here or there in other spots. But the look on Wemby and his body language after that, because I'm sure the bench told him at that moment, hey, one more flagrant and you get suspended for a game. And now I thought he mentally really had to dial it back. And after that, and another significant thing happened right about the same time, Stephon Castle picked up his fourth foul. And so he had to go to the bench. So the two guys that drive that team the most emotionally and physically and from a leadership perspective, they were neutered.
11: Yes. Now,
10: and that's, by the way, right after that flagrant, that's when the Knicks went on a 13-0 run.
11: They started making shots, and you're right. That that flagrant was called right after a Fox jumper put them up 81-52 with 9:40 left in the third.
10: Yep.
11: These are their next possessions after a missed shot by Johnson in the lane. Champagne missed three-pointer. Harper missed three-pointer. Fox, turnover. Vassell missed three-pointer. Johnson missed three-pointer. Fox missed three-pointer. Harper, turnover. Finally, Harper got to the line, made him. Castle got to the line, made him. You're back up by 21 with 3:52 left in the third. Then more of the same. Harper missed three-pointer. Fox missed three-pointer. Wemby missed three-pointer. Hey, I'll take another one. 2 seconds later, missed three-pointer. And, I mean, you just wasted 7 minutes of possessions where you got nothing, not one made shot from the field.
10: It was idiotic basketball. And Mitch Johnson, their coach, took a timeout at the 8.5 minute mark. But after that timeout, they had eight straight missed threes, and a lot of those were early in the shot clock. And so much of last night is on their head coach. At some point in there, you have to call a timeout. Greg Popovich would have called a timeout after the third or fourth ill-advised missed three-pointer, and he would have laid into them and said, no more of this.
11: Next one shoots a three-pointer, you're walking back to the hotel.
10: Yes, that's exactly what he would have said. He would have said, attack the paint.
11: Yeah.
10: He would have said, let's get to the line or let's get a layup. But you have to stop these early in the shot clock three-pointers, or this lead is going to disappear against an offensive team like this. But Mitch Johnson just stood there looking like a deer in headlights. And he didn't call a timeout from that 8:30 mark. He didn't call a timeout the rest of the quarter.
11: No.
10: As the lead is just falling apart and as his team is clearly in disarray, so much of it is on the coach from last night.
11: Yeah, it just didn't make any sense. And while, you know, late in the third quarter, it's still an 18-point lead and you're still in pretty good shape, you missed an opportunity right there to bury him.
10: Yes.
11: You know, it still should have been 29 or 30 points heading into the fourth quarter if you just trade baskets with him. And at one point, I think this was late third, and I can't remember who it was. It may have been Johnson. when he was supposed to bring the ball up for the Spurs. I think it was early fourth, and he let the ball roll. Mm-hmm. and then they picks it up, takes about three dribbles, throws a pass, and they get a shot up. So they work like 3 seconds,
10: right,
11: where they could have worked like 13 seconds.
10: The other thing, I think, if they had had a coach like Pop instead of a rookie, this is a rookie coach as far as the playoffs go. This is Mitch Johnson's first run through, where Mike Brown has coached in the finals before as a head coach and as an assistant. Mitch Johnson, this is all new to him. He's trying to figure this out, and he's not doing a very good job. Another thing Popovich would have said is, this is the finals. Possessions are like gold.
11: Yeah.
10: We have to treat each possession like a bar of gold, and you cannot waste them with a huge lead with early shot clock shots. You cannot waste them with turnover. They had so many awful turnovers in that second half. They did not treat each possession like gold. And I think that goes back to human nature, and especially for a young team. Oh, man, we can't miss tonight from three. And we're up. This is a lead that we can't lose. That was their mindset. And they didn't have a coach to focus them and say, this is a lead you can lose.
11: Yeah.
10: And some of those turnovers in the fourth quarter, like Fox bringing it up and he turns and throws it to two guys and they just look at each other and the ball goes between them and out of bounds. Gosh. I mean, stuff like that. And then Mitch Johnson, I've criticized him the entire series, even going back to the Oklahoma City series, for his plays out of timeouts. They've been terrible, including the end of game two. That play was ridiculous.
11: Yeah.
10: And what did the Knicks do last night in the exact same situation? Remember after game two, I said Fox should have immediately put up a shot and you send Wimby and everybody else to the boards crashing the offensive glass. But instead, Fox dribbled the clock out, gave it to Wimby at the last second who shot, and they didn't have a chance at an offensive rebound. What did the Knicks do last night in that same situation? Inbounds to Brunson. He immediately gets a shot up, and all the Knicks, including Anunoby, crash the boards. And what happens? Anunoby gets the putback to win the game.
11: Once again, Wimby's 20 feet away from the basket.
10: I know.
11: No one picks up Anunoby.
10: Harper failed to block out Anunoby. That is, though, that Mike Brown drew up the proper play.
11: Yeah.
10: Mitch Johnson cannot draw up the proper play to save his life.
11: Boy, and it's funny when it starts unraveling, and once it got to single digits, it just seemed like everything changed. It was like the Spurs were playing on a high wire. You know,
10: yes.
11: They couldn't move, and Wimby, a good free throw shooter, misses two. That was,
10: those were huge.
11: That was with 1:45 left when he went 0-for-2. At that point, they had a one-point lead that he could have added on to. Then Castle steps out of bounds on the baseline. It just mistake after mistake. But then the biggest one, though, after they get the Wimby block, they've got a lead. They've got the ball. Seconds are ticking off. We're less than 10 seconds now, and that's when Fox on the run out, the ball squirts loose, and he runs and he chases it down, and then he tries to put it up, and Anunoby blocks it. If he dribbles, he couldn't dribble out the time, but he could have dribbled it probably to 5, 6, 7 seconds left.
10: Yep.
11: With his speed, just
10: yep,
11: dribble right through the lane, circle around. Someone's got to catch him and foul him. Makes two, and it's a three-point lead with, what, 7 seconds left?
10: And maybe the Knicks tie it up with a three, but you are putting such pressure on the Knicks to
11: yeah,
10: make that three-pointer. Everything that led up to that moment was awful for San Antonio, but that moment, that is their veteran, who they are paying a lot, who is supposed to be the calm, steady hand, and he didn't understand the game situation. And I put half of that on him, and I put half of that on Mitch Johnson and the Spurs staff for not making sure everybody knew what the game situation was. You know, previous timeout, you have to go over all these scenarios. Okay, if we make a stop here, then we make them foul us.
11: Yeah.
10: And, you know, we take as much time off the clock as possible. Fox has been incredibly disappointing because he's that veteran that is supposed to lead them and be calm. And he's missed so many easy shots. And he had four turnovers last night, and he had that moment. That moment was just, I mean, everything that led up to that created this moment. You can definitely argue they shouldn't have been in that. They were up 20 with 9.5 to play. 20.
11: No way you lose a game.
10: And
11: like
10: the Knicks went on a 32-11 run. So none of that should have happened. But in that moment, you have got to be better than that. That was the dumbest play.
11: One last chance, 1 second left. It's a well-designed play, but do you run that when you have to have a basket? Castle diving from off the screen by Wimby at the top and the side out inbound by Harper, but he's got to get it by Anunoby. And you got a giant in front of you who tips it.
10: Right.
11: Another turnover. I didn't love that play. You got time to catch and shoot. Someone catches it off the screen, shoots it. How about throw it to the guy, I don't know, who's 7'5", maybe? Let right. him shoot it?
10: Right. And I thought probably the idea behind that play was if Castle doesn't make it, he draws a foul. But I'm thinking the refs are probably swallowing their whistle in the garden at that moment.
11: Yeah.
10: It's going to have to be a murder for them to call a foul, and Castle goes to the line. So even that was dicey.
11: Okay. So much more to say about this. And we'll do it for the rest of the show. 7:35, some of what we saw and heard last night on ABC. And then what the Knicks did, which was really incredible, at 7:55. Up next, it's Gordo and Muse in the News.
12: Today is a beautiful and glorious day. Next.
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23: We've talked a lot about measles over the past year, but mumps has largely flown under the radar, even though it's been making a bit of a comeback as well. That's because fewer people are getting the MMR vaccine, which stands for measles, mumps, and rubella. The vaccine's been around for decades. It is effective. It is safe. What makes mumps outbreaks difficult to contain is that symptoms usually don't appear for 2 to 3 weeks after someone's been exposed. And that can make it hard to pin down where that exposure took place. And someone who is infected can transmit the virus to someone else before they are symptomatic. If you get sick, which could manifest like a run-of-the-mill respiratory virus or the telltale swelling of your cheeks and jaw, all you can really do at that point is to treat the symptoms and also isolate yourself so you don't infect anyone else. I'm Dr. Sanjay Gupta, helping you live a better life.
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5: 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The Knicks are one win from the NBA title. OG Anunoby's putback with 1.2 seconds remaining caps a 29-point comeback and gives the Knicks a 3-1 series lead on San Antonio. Guard Jalen Brunson had 36 in the win. Brunson on Anunoby's growth up to last night's game winner.
25: Grown just because of his work ethic, everything that I've seen, he's gotten exponentially better at. Regardless of what the outside world thinks of him, we know we have in our locker room. 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
5: The Knicks can win their first title since 73 in San Antonio on Saturday night. Rangers beat the Royals 6-4 in 10 innings. Elias Diaz with a go-ahead double. Jacob Lats with a scoreless bottom of the 10th series finale from Kansas City at 1:10 this afternoon. And the World Cup begins today. It's Mexico and South Africa in a rematch for the 2010 opener exactly 16 years ago to the day. The 104-match tournament kicks at 2 p.m. from Estadio Azteca in Mexico City. 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
10: 7:19 on The Ticket. It's Thursday morning with the Musers. We'll get back into the NBA Finals. That shocking collapse by the Spurs last night. What the Knicks did to take it at 7:55. Before that, at 7:35, we'll have some funny audio from inside the NBA. And right now, it's Muse in the News with Gordo, brought to us by D&M Auto Leasing and All Pro Foundation Repair.
12: Hey, Frisco, take two. A Frisco couple, thank you, has been arrested in a $2.5 million psychic fraud scheme.
10: Interesting.
12: They're accused of posing as psychics, and they would take advantage of people during, were going through a divorce or who were in grief, and they would say, You have a curse that's been put upon you, and we can communicate with angels to lift this curse. And overall, they got $2.5 million out of people.
5: Wow.
12: So they've arrested Bridget Doreen Evans, who also goes by the name Jolene Travis, 47-year-old woman and her partner, Vinny John Yuanowicz. Yuanowicz.
5: No, I don't.
12: He's 44. And so they would, you know, someone has romantic problems or whatever. That's the problem, is that a lot of people go to psychics and spiritual advisors when they're in hard times. And if there's ever a financial component to this, your eyebrow ought to be raised.
10: Can I ask you something? They're being accused of posing as psychics. How do you verify that someone is a psychic?
12: What do you mean?
10: Like, are there licensed psychics?
12: No, there's no licensing
11: body. I guess as long as they're not asking for money. Well, you would ask for money.
12: Yeah,
11: to,
12: if you do a reading, when you go in and do a reading.
10: But that seems weird to me. Isn't every psychic posing as a psychic, or do we believe that there are people that actually see the future?
12: I think a lot of people believe in psychics these days. I think we've kind of
10: gone
12: the opposite direction of, oh man, all that's bunk. Now that's the only thing that's true.
10: You're right about that, but how do we verify that someone is a psychic?
12: We don't.
10: Well, then in this case, how can you arrest someone for posing as a psychic?
12: I think they're arrested more for the $2.5 million that they got from the people than
11: it's not just
12: posing as the psychic.
11: $15 for the hour. It's
10: okay, but I drive by places all the time in the Metroplex. It says psychic, $25. Why aren't those psychics being arrested?
12: I think it's a matter of scale. That's my opinion. I don't know if that's the answer, but I think that when they charge $10 for a reading, that's not against the law, maybe? I don't know. You convince someone to give you... I agree with you that it is this weird area of... Because these people would sign over their houses and sell their cars and then give the money to these psychics. And it was all, the psychics would also pose as they were already independently wealthy and that they were going to give the money back.
10: Of course.
12: And then they didn't.
10: Right.
12: But let's say that they didn't promise that element of it. Let's say they just said, hey, my fee is $1 million to lift this curse through the help of angels that we can communicate with. Well, is that really illegal? Because you're willingly giving over that money, not expecting it back. They're performing their little theater that makes you feel good.
10: Right.
12: So should that be illegal?
11: Yeah, I don't know. Maybe you're right. I think it is a scale thing. If it's over $1,000, then you're trying to embezzle. Or
12: what?
11: You're trying to financially... It's financial fraud at some point.
12: Yes, but... Why isn't $25 financial fraud?
10: Yeah, if there was...
12: I'm talking to the ghost of Hitler and your grandma right now.
10: Right.
12: And they're working hard on the other side to...
0: Nine?
12: To make your romantic life better.
10: If there was a place...
12: Now give me $25.
10: If there was a storefront selling pot, openly advertising that they're selling pot in a state where that's illegal, $25 an ounce or whatever... Well, that would still be against the law. I would imagine that the law would shut down that storefront.
12: Yeah.
10: So why don't they shut down psychic reading $25 if we can't prove that that person's a psychic?
1: Closed.
12: I wonder if psychics can do the deal where they put some little disclaimer on the front door.
10: Yeah.
12: As you walk in, there's a little sign there that says, hey, this is for entertainment purposes only.
10: Maybe.
11: Didn't y'all make me talk to a psychic in New Orleans? A long time ago. Didn't we all sit down with one?
12: Yeah, we did. They were palm readers, weren't they?
11: Maybe that was it, yeah.
12: And they looked at your palm and said, boy, you've been loving on yourself quite a bit lately.
11: No, they didn't say that.
10: You have the telltale calluses.
12: Yeah. Oh, my gosh.
11: She did say something. It stood out. Something was going to happen to me that was significant late in life. You see how that one joins that one?
12: Yes, it's... Look. Not saying that
11: I think
12: stuff
11: she said it was great. Something
12: isn't real, but
11: magnificent.
12: You can learn
11: happen.
12: All of those skills.
0: She got the whole package.
12: There's What is it? The cold facts. What is it? The facts of cold reading. I forget the name of the book. That's a great book. You want to learn exactly how to do all this. You can make your Barnum statements, and it really is meaningful to people. They will. We are meaning-making machines, and you give someone enough statements, they will find the meaning in all those statements, and they will put the story together for you. As the psychic, you let the client do the majority of the work. You just make the statements. Like, I'm seeing someone in your life that has their name start with an M. You know,
9: well, yeah.
12: And yes, okay, well, that person is community. Is it someone that you know that has passed, that their name started with an M? That may be right or it may not be. I'm not sure if I'm hitting on that. Yeah. Maybe it's close to M in the alphabet. Does that sound familiar?
10: Right.
12: You know, and you just keep expanding until you get a hit, or you say, you know, well, we'll come back to that one. That means something. You may not find the connection in it now, but you will.
9: Okay.
12: And it's always covered. I'm not doing a good job
9: right.
12: of it.
9: No, I see what you mean.
12: You read, there's another one by The Dance, which is a guy from here in Texas. His book is really good, too. Anyway, these people were arrested, and they had been convicted of psychic fraud before, I think, in Florida. They changed their name and then set up shop here.
9: How do you prove psychic fraud?
12: I don't know. Like I said, it has to be a money component to it.
10: Okay, P1 Blaze, maybe this explains it. He said, I think the difference between a reading and a lifting of a curse, which was this story, one, you're telling them they have some malady. Two, you're saying you can cure it. So a reading is not saying you're curing them of something.
12: Okay.
10: I think that's right.
12: There you go.
10: That makes sense.
12: Okay, this is a glorious day because now all three White Rock Lake baby eaglets have taken flight.
10: All right.
12: They're so beloved. Rocky, Lucky, and Stony. They hatched in March, and now they're all flying, limited flying. They got to build up their muscles. They're not that strong of flyers, kind of like the Martin Short character in synchronized swimming. But they have all flown for 5 to 10 minutes at a time.
9: That's pretty good.
12: Yeah. And Lucky. Here on our nation's 250th anniversary, we actually have baby eagles, bald eagles, here in North Texas.
9: Okay.
12: How cool is that?
10: That's great.
12: Have you seen them yet? Junior, you're down at White Rock more than we are.
10: I've only seen the mommy and daddy up in the tree, but I haven't seen the eaglets.
12: Do eagles mate for life? Like, is it a little weird that the dad's hanging around so much here?
9: I'm going to say yes.
0: Yeah, I wish we knew.
12: Taking his old Camry station wagon to work every day, working hard for the family.
10: Do eagles mate?
12: I saw a Camry station wagon the other day. It was magical.
10: Yes, according to AI, eagles are typically mating for life. They stay with the same partner year after year until one of them dies.
12: And then do they remate? Do they find
9: some males
12: new?
9: Do. The females.
12: Yeah, they usually stay. They usually just stay a widow and they don't remarry. The Tarrant County Lego thief has been sentenced to prison. Quite a lengthy sentence. I think he got 45 years. This was the dude who was going around to various locations and stealing these expensive Lego sets, and they followed him home and went in there and saw all of this stuff he had stolen from as far away as Oklahoma. It was quite an organized ring that he had, stealing Legos. I think it's 45 years for that. That is cray. Attorney General Ken Paxton launching an investigation into FIFA for alleged ticket bait and switch. They've received several complaints, fans saying they paid thousands of dollars for premium top-tier Category 1 seats, only to have FIFA change the stadium seating maps later after they had purchased them and downgrading them to Category 2. And I don't know if they're getting any kind of refund, are they?
10: I don't know.
12: Or maybe they are getting the refund, but saying we wanted to buy Category 1 seats. Yeah. We don't want the refund. We want the Category 1 seats. The FIFA president, Gianni Infantino, is completely brushing off the claims. He says that their ticket processes are deeply analyzed by top legal experts and that they are very relaxed about the inquiry.
9: Okay. We'll see about that.
12: Okay.
9: Ken Paxton's going to get to the bottom of that. If anyone understands ethical behavior, it's Ken Paxton.
12: Okay. Can we just focus on this story and not get derailed by Ken Paxton?
9: I'm saying he's the guy.
10: Every time I see Ken Paxton now, I think of that Cornyn ad. Ken Paxton, too weird to be our senator. Too weird.
12: Yeah, and you saw what happened to Cornyn.
10: I know.
12: Ken Paxton dove into the back of the Suburban of Victory. What was that story? The press was staking out his house.
9: Back.
12: And so, yeah, he snuck out the back and dove into the rear seat of a Tahoe.
10: Didn't it have something to do with him being served?
9: It was a subpoena.
12: Yeah, that's right.
10: Yeah, it was a subpoena. And
12: he was trying to avoid the...
10: guy at the front door, so he ran out the back and dove into a Tahoe.
0: Is that when he went and got his fake hair that he's had the last few months?
10: He's got fake hair?
0: Oh, man, he's absolutely out of hair.
9: He's got something weird going on up there.
10: I haven't noticed.
12: Really? I haven't
9: either. Some sort of fright wig thing.
12: Yeah. Well, I don't know that he's intending it to be a fright wig. It's like much longer than his normal hair?
9: It's just unnaturally frizzy.
0: And more filled in than it was a year ago.
12: Mm. Is it like and this is a very updated reference, like a Yahoo Serious kind of... hair
9: situation. It's not quite that extreme. But yeah, it's... Check it out.
12: Do you think
9: Yahoo Serious
12: would come up on the show today?
9: No. Maybe it just got messed up with the friction of diving on the seat in the Tahoe.
12: He hit the transmission hump in the back of the Tahoe. Anyway, all right, let's do birthdays. Adrienne Barbeau is 81.
10: She starred in...
12: All right,
10: Escape from New York.
12: Yeah.
10: Uh-huh. And she was in Maude, and she was known in the 70s for having gigantic cans.
1: Jugs.
12: She was known in the 70s for her acting career. Is what you meant to say.
10: A little bit too.
12: Was she the one in The Swamp Thing?
10: Maybe. Yeah, Daddy says yes. Yep.
0: I'm also a fan.
12: Okay, yeah. She did have big up tops. Frank Beard, the drummer for ZZ Top, is 77.
10: Say it.
12: What?
10: The irony here.
12: What's the irony?
10: Is that the one named Beard was the one that didn't have a beard.
12: I didn't even know that.
10: You have said that every year for 32 years on his birthday.
12: By the way, at 81, you think Adrienne Barbeau's tired of kicking those things in front of her every single step she takes? Donnie Van Zant, 74, singer and guitarist for 38 Special, was up at the Ticket Studios once.
9: Was he?
12: Yeah, I remember when maybe I'm thinking of Lynyrd Skynyrd.
9: Yeah,
12: whoever
10: Steven Van Zandt was.
9: You're right,
10: here.
9: Brother.
12: Well, no, that was a different
0: brother
12: time. We also had Lynyrd Skynyrd up there.
9: He's on with the hard line.
12: Whatever Van Zandt's are in that.
10: Okay.
9: And he got cut off. You with me, brother?
12: Who was this?
9: That was Van Zandt. It was one of the
12: from Lynyrd Skynyrd
9: or
12: from The Sopranos.
9: Yeah, toothpaste.
12: All right, Hugh Laurie is 67.
10: Doc.
12: I never watched House. Did you watch it?
9: No.
10: No, but he won Emmy after Emmy after Emmy for that.
12: Peter Dinklage, 57, from Game of Thrones.
10: Is he the most successful tiny actor ever? What?
12: Oh. He's just a very successful actor.
9: Look
12: Why
9: at
12: do you.
9: You
12: have to...
9: You're an angry elf.
12: He was in Elf. He wasn't the little person that took a swing at one of our ticket hosts, right?
10: No, that was Mini-Me, Vern Troyer.
12: Oh.
10: When Chris Arnold tried to help him into a chair, Chris was told beforehand.
12: Yeah, we got one warning on Vern Troyer's visit.
10: Do not touch him.
12: He doesn't like any help whatsoever. He wants to be independent.
10: So he came into the studio and Chris picked him up to help him into a chair, and Vern took swings at Chris.
12: Yeah, but Chris had to hold him at arm's length as Vern Troyer was swinging wildly at his face. And I think that in Chris's defense, he watched like for 20 minutes as Vern tried to get in this chair.
10: Yeah, right.
12: You know, he tried to do it subtly at first, just giving the old fingers together horseshoe. Hey, you want to step up into this? But no. Anyway.
9: Buddy.
12: Shia LaBeouf is 40. Joe Montana, 70.
10: Greatness. Mm-hmm.
12: Is he a first ballot Hall of Famer? Yes. Brock Marion, 56.
11: Number 31 from Nevada, Reno.
12: And Diana Taurasi?
10: How does she make birthdays?
11: Yay!
12: She's 44. Former Mercury guard. Well, she was a 14-time All-WNBA.
11: Yeah. Yay!
10: Yeah, I know. But
11: we're your WNBA information station.
10: That's true.
12: 6X gold medalist. 2009 MVP.
10: Yeah.
12: It's pretty accomplished.
10: Just
12: what? You've offended people and women. Who else you want to go after?
10: This is where we are. We're including WNBA players birthdays.
12: This is one of the most notable WNBA athletes of all time. Give today.
10: Yeah, I meant happy birthday.
11: Yeah. Yay!
10: All right, coming up next, more from last night's Spurs collapse, what they were saying on Inside the NBA before and after the game, and wow, these TV numbers.
12: P1s, you may have gotten lucky and not lost power earlier this year during the ice storms. Do not chance it next year. 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
22: A better life with Dr. Sanjay Gupta.
23: We all know how important it is to stay active as we age, especially as we get older. But I've come to realize that for as good as people are about getting their cardio in, a lot of older folks really don't seem to be doing the recommended amount of strength training or even understand why it's so important. It helps you stay functional and therefore independent for as long as possible. Certified strength and conditioning specialist Dana Santis says a great place to start is not with dumbbells or barbells, but with your body weight, which allows you to build strength while also learning how your body moves and where your limitations exist. It also reduces the risk of overwhelming your connective tissue, which adapts more slowly than muscles as we get older. Once you're comfortable, you can dial up that intensity, but do it slowly, do it carefully. I'm Dr. Sanjay Gupta, helping you live a better life.
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10: 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Last night, we had an epic in the NBA Finals. Game 4 goes to the Knicks, coming from 29 points down in the second half, the biggest comeback in Finals history. They now have a commanding 3-1 lead. We'll talk about how New York did it and more about how San Antonio blew it coming up at 7:55. And then at 8:15, talk about where this ranks in all-time sports comebacks. So much to say about what happened last night. The TV numbers, I'm guessing, for last night's game will be massive, especially in the fourth quarter. A lot of people may have bailed at halftime. In fact, they said that at the Garden, about 2,000 people left around halftime or early third quarter. I don't know how many of them came back or how much they regret walking out. But I'm guessing the ratings will be huge. The TV ratings in this series so far have been massive. Game 3 was the largest Game 3 audience for an NBA Finals game since 1998. That was the last dance, Michael Jordan Bulls.
4: Wow.
10: They had 24 million tuning in to Game 3 a few nights ago. By comparison, Game 3 of the Stanley Cup Final drew 5 million. So just having the Knicks in it, and I think also having Wemby and an interesting young Spurs team, there are just so many storylines here. It's generated massive ratings for the NBA. 24 million is a huge number.
4: Yeah, you can't deny the New York factor. That is just huge, but I think you're right. I think Wemby has a big, big following, and even bigger now after the last month.
10: Yeah, it's kind of like a LeBron following, love and hate there. Especially in the New York area, there's a lot of hate, but he's just such an interesting, never-seen-before player that brings a lot of people.
4: Yeah.
10: But having the number one media market also helps quite a bit. So last night, I'm sure the numbers were through the roof. They were talking on the pregame show about the vibe in the Garden. It was way more subdued beforehand. You know, it was electric before Game 3, and the Knicks fans thought they were getting a sweep. I was with them. I thought they were getting a sweep, too. They said the vibe was much more subdued last night. But then, of course, it just went crazy. And There's a weirdness. I don't even remember this with the Showtime Lakers, all the celebrities in the stands. I've never seen this outside of maybe a Super Bowl. I've never seen this many celebrities in the stands, and it's really painting the Knicks as Hollywood's team.
4: Yes.
10: Last night, Taylor Swift was there.
4: Apparently, she's been going to Knicks games for like 12 years now, so she has been. Because there was the thought that I had, is this her first Knicks

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3: $30,000 for his courtside right. seat.
4: And it was just, I mean, they were showing the celebrities more at the end than they were the players. The guys who accomplished this yes. amazing comeback. And I thought it was total overkill, and it just... It made me vomit just a little bit, but I mean, I understand it. It's, you know, it's a celebrity world we live in now, and I'm sure that excited a lot of people, the fact that Taylor Swift was courtside.
3: Pre-game show, they had Ben Stiller on for like 15 minutes. They had John McEnroe on. I'm a huge McEnroe fan, so I kind of enjoyed that, but they were really also playing into the celebrity thing.
4: Yeah.
3: You know, they've had some ex-players on, but last night they kind of went full celeb.
4: And, you know, all of them, not all of them. I don't think Seinfeld and Larry David do this, but especially Timothy Wakahuki.
3: Chalamet.
4: Yeah. They like go out of their way to show that they know some of the players. I think they drive some of the players crazy. That's mm-hmm. my own theory. I just think they just, oh, God, I got to hug him again. Okay. Yeah.
3: It's also a difference in generation, I'm sure. But back in the day, I remember Jack Nicholson clapping courtside and, you know, having fun with Larry Bird or whatever it was. I don't remember him doing the Chalamet stuff, the over-the-top screaming and flexing. And it's just so, everything's just so amped up these days.
4: I know, we just kind of knock ourselves over the head with it.
3: Our little audio from Inside the NBA. This was a funny moment on the pregame. Shaq and Chuck pretend that they hate each other. They really love each other, I think, and respect each other. But, man, they do get into some quarrels, and this was one of them.
5: I've been calling them the system for many years. You got to break the system. They haven't been able to break the system. The Knicks, you know, in San Antonio were able to fall back and win the game. But realistically, it's supposed to be 2-1 San Antonio. If Victor went
6: analytically, it could be 3-0.
7: What the hell that means? What do you mean it's supposed to be 2-1? It is what it is.
5: If Victor Wembanyama didn't throw the ball off that of the kid's back, then he won that game. But hold on. Let me finish my point. My point is that the Knicks don't strike any fear in their heart, so we knew it. They're going to come out. Yeah. You have to beat the system. That's my point. If you shut the hell up and listen.
6: The Knicks are up 2-1. Don't matter what it should be.
5: If Victor ain't throw that ball away, they wouldn't win.
6: If what?
5: That's what I'm saying.
6: It happened.
5: Okay, it happened. But hold on. They're not afraid of the Knicks. That's my point.
6: Nobody's afraid of anybody. But you act like you can't say what should have, could have happened.
5: I said if. That's why I started out with if, stupid.
6: If what?
5: If he ain't throw the ball off, the Spurs would be up 2-1.
6: If it happened, though.
8: You know
5: you're wrong. You're always wrong.
8: You know what we always need?
4: What's
8: when
4: that?
8: We have this kind of a discussion.
6: This ain't no discussion. This is me browbeating him.
5: Is what?
9: Browbeating you.
5: You what?
9: Basically saying that you don't know what you're talking about.
6: That's not what I said.
8: It was short.
6: As I was saying.
3: Nobody's afraid of no one.
4: There's nothing like that.
3: I know.
4: Out there. I mean, some try to, you know, really get a spirited discussion going on the set, but there's nothing like those guys.
3: Here's another really funny moment between Chuck and Kenny.
8: I don't think that Jalen Brunson is going for the MVP. He's been shooting 20-something shots a game.
6: No, first of all, he just told you. He was shooting 20 when they were winning, and now it's up to 27. So he's shooting the ball.
8: But he's playing more minutes.
6: That don't matter. He should not. See, this is what I hate about guys who think they know basketball. It's a very simple game.
8: Who are you talking about?
6: These dudes I'm hearing talk. If you're going to play, Shaq knows this, you should never let a little dude guard you if you're a big man. And the Knicks, if they're going to play a little guy, they're trying to take the Knicks' advantage away, putting little guys on Carl Anthony Towns. Well, they had Wimby guarding him. He was playing well the first two games. They switched it up in game three because Wimby is their last line of defense. And Carl Anthony Towns, they're like, oh, they're going to play a little guy on Cat. Let's give him the ball. And Brunson has to know that. He can't go from 20 to 27.

0: 7 shots a game. The first, they can't do that. And first of all, because he's damn missing.
1: Did you just take a stray from Charles?
2: Not at all. I mean, I don't.
0: Well,
2: I
0: was going at you. It wasn't stray. I meant it for you.
2: I'm bulletproof around this dude. I can take any stray that he shoots.
3: Wasn't a stray. I meant it for you. And then after the game, Chuck pulled no punches.
0: We saw the dumbest basketball team in the history of civilization.
4: Oh, wow.
0: We saw they had a 25-point lead, took eight straight threes. Like, they thought to get, like, that was some of the most mismanaged, stupid basketball. Hey, when you blow a 29-point lead, the other team has to help you. The San Antonio Spurs helped the New York Knicks win this game by doing some of the stupid-ass stuff I've ever seen on a basketball court.
5: Congratulations to the Knicks for coming back. But, Chuck, yeah, no, I agree with you. They played terrible basketball. They got comfortable. They got comfortable with the league. They was already talking about, you know, going back to San Antonio. They just didn't play smart. And, you know, you never know what a champion is until you become a champion. But tonight, the Knicks, they fought like a champion.
0: They did. When they shot, when they had the 25-point lead, they shot 8 threes in a row. Never even came close to using any time on the clock. And you're like, this game ain't over yet.
4: He's exactly right. We talked about it earlier, what the Spurs did in that third and going into the fourth. But, man, give the Knicks some credit. They hung in there, and a former Maverick was a big part of all this, and we'll talk about it next.
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15: Breast cancer is the most common cancer among women in the world. And according to a new study out of the University of Washington School of Medicine, an estimated 3.5 million cases a year are expected by 2050. Now, the good news is we've gotten so much better at screening, earlier detection, and cutting-edge treatments in many countries, including here in the United States. But even here in America, Black women have a death rate from breast cancer that is 40% higher than white women, a disparity that exists despite our world-class treatment infrastructure. So what can you do to lower your risk? Eat less red meat? Try your best to manage your blood sugar and your weight? Exercise is really important. Cut back on drinking, quit smoking. And remember this, you should start getting mammograms. At what age? 40. That's when you should start. I'm Dr. Sanjay Gupta, helping you live a better life.
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22: Beyond him, drives, pulls back. Shot clock at five. Brunson fires up a three. Pucks it in! 1 point game! This building is shaking right now!
4: What a game. What a comeback. And we're talking about it here this morning on the Morning Musers. It's Giorgio Jr. and Gordo. And boy, it looked like we were headed back to Texas with a series tied at two games apiece. But then the third and fourth quarter played out at Madison Square Garden. And the final is Knicks 107, Spurs 106. Despite the fact that the Spurs had 76 points in the first half, they only scored 30 in the second half. It is a collapse, as we talked about on the Spurs part in that second half. But give credit to New York. They played really good defense. They played desperate defense, and they started knocking down big shot after big shot, a 29-point lead at one point in that third quarter, and it was still early fourth, a 20-point game. If you were up 20 points with 9.5 minutes left,
3: it's got to be ball game.
4: It's got to be ball game. And we talked about how the Spurs just lost their mind in the third and fourth with their shot selection, silly turnovers, rushing the ball up the court when time was on their side, and they just, for some reason, got in a running game with New York and didn't extend possessions and threw away possessions. But, man, you talk about big shots. Ananobi, three-pointer, with 7 minutes left. It's 97-86. Then he takes it in on Wimby again. And now it's a single-digit game for the first time since the first quarter. And that's the point where I thought, okay, I think this may happen. It was still a double-digit lead, and I said, they're fine, and this is a nice run by New York, but they're going to run out of gas, and the Spurs will hold them off. But after Ananobi scored again on Wimby, with 6:33 left, I thought, okay, this is officially trouble. 2 minutes later, he hits a three, and it's a four-point game. At that point, meantime, you have Brunson starting to hit. How about some of those shots he made last night in the fourth, where there didn't seem to be much room, but he has that quick dribble and that quick release, and it's deadly if he's on.
3: We had relatives over last night, so I was watching the game with them, and
4: oh, no.
3: I told them at the 9-minute mark, when the Spurs were up 20, but it felt really wobbly. I said, the Spurs had 95 points at that time. I said, if the Spurs can just score 15 points the rest of the way, they will win the game because I don't think the Knicks can get to 110.
4: Yeah, you were right about that.
3: And they couldn't score 15 points. They scored 11 the rest of the way. 11.
4: They couldn't
3: score. And the Knicks didn't get to 110. They got to 107. If the Spurs could have just scored 15 points in the final 9.5 minutes, they would have won the game. They couldn't do that because, A, they lost their mind. B, their coach let them down unbelievably at almost every turn. Substitutions, out of timeouts, not taking timeouts, play design out of timeouts, never being able to settle his team. And meanwhile, the Knicks were making every play. In that first half, the Spurs couldn't miss. It felt like in that second half, the Knicks couldn't miss.
4: Yeah.
3: And the biggest compliment I can pay the Knicks, it goes back to one of my favorite quotes of all time, Calvin Coolidge, former president. He said, "Nothing in the world can take the place of persistence. Talent will not. Nothing is more common than unsuccessful men with talent. Persistence and determination alone are omnipotent. Why can't I say omnipotent?
4: Because we're up late last night.
3: Omnipotent. That was New York last night. They remember what Popovich used to tell his teams. Apparently Mitch Johnson doesn't tell his teams this, but pound the rock.
4: Yep.
3: This is a long process, and you have to pound the rock a lot before something breaks.
4: Yep.
3: And that was New York last night. They were down 29, but they kept plugging away, and they were determined, and they were persistent. And they never gave up, and they played as hard as they've played all season. And when you do that, good things happen. And the Spurs were that team of unsuccessful men with talent last night. Wimby's got talent through the roof, but he failed at the end. And they all did.
4: Yeah.
3: De'Aaron Fox has amazing talent. He's the fastest guy on the court, but he made the biggest boneheaded play of the night. The Knicks were just that team that was pounding the rock last night.
4: And because they had that crazy comeback from 22 points down with 7.5 left against Cleveland in the first game of the Eastern Conference Finals, I gave them a puncher's chance at this thing, you know, early fourth. I thought, okay, these guys just don't go away, and they're not going away. And even, like right now, I would say Ananobi's their MVP of this series.
3: He's got to be the finals MVP as of right now. Brunson will get a ton of votes because he's scored the most points.
4: Yes.
3: And he led him in scoring again last night. He was great. Because he's Brunson, he may end up winning it. We'll see what happens in Game 5. But right now, I'd vote for Ananobi because he's doing it on both ends.
4: Yes. Just terrific on both ends. And while I think I would give him the MVP, I do think they go as Brunson goes. And Brunson was not going away last night.
3: No.
4: And he is, man, he's so tough. And he plays with just that thing you were talking about. He just keeps pounding the rock. And he gets knocked to the floor. He gets back up. They obviously love him up there. I've heard Corby mention that even before this series, they've probably started constructing the statue.
3: Right.
4: He is so loved up there. And if they do win it, they'll never forget what Ananobi's done in this series, including the putback with 1 second left, which was, boy, we've all now seen that probably 20 or 25 times. Not only is it a great play of just position basketball and hustle and a great move to get an offensive rebound, but that is not an easy play to fly in like that, to touch the ball and put the perfect touch on it. That easily could have gone off the rim, and that's ball game, and it doesn't go. That's one of the greatest putbacks I've ever seen. At that moment, a chance to win a finals game and to put your team up 3-1. Man, last night was legendary, and it was a legendary comeback and a legendary play at the end. That whatever, you know, the Hail Mary for the Cowboys, that is going down as one of the greatest Knicks plays of all time.
3: And if that play had happened in a Bucks championship run, we'd still see it, but we wouldn't see it that often. But because it happened for the Knicks in New York at the Garden, we will see that highlight forever.
4: Yeah.
3: Anytime dramatic finals moments are mentioned, we're going to see that moment forever.
4: Yeah.
3: And that was the play that I wanted the Spurs to run at the end of game two. What did the Spurs do? They needed a bucket. They needed 2 points to win the game. They inbound it to Fox, and he just dribbles out the clock, then passes to Wemby, who shoots with 1 second left. I wanted Fox to shoot immediately and Wemby and everybody to crash the boards so you have a chance at an offensive putback. Mitch Johnson couldn't come up with that. But Mike Brown came up with it last night. Brunson shot with 5.3 seconds left on the clock, allowing everyone to crash the boards. And if he misses, you get a chance at a putback because you just need a 2-point bucket. The Knicks just did everything. You know, they didn't do everything perfectly down the stretch, but they did just about everything perfectly, including Mike Brown out-coaching Mitch Johnson.
4: Boy, and I'm sure in the film session, there's a few guys that are going to take, I guess, I don't know if NBA players take a dog cussing, but
3: they
4: talk about
3: sometimes
4: a terrible job of blocking out. And
3: I know. And Harper, who's been amazing as a rookie, just amazing.
4: Incredible.
3: And he was unbelievable last night. But at that moment, he didn't find Ananobi. Ananobi was his guy to block out. And instead of looking for him, he just went straight up.
4: Yeah.
3: And Ananobi went right by him.
4: Wow.
3: How about this number? Teams down 20 points in the postseason the last 2 years. The Knicks are 5-3 in those situations. Down 20 points in a game in the last 2 years in the postseason. They're 5-3. The rest of the NBA, 4-71.
4: Oh, my gosh. Yeah, it just doesn't happen.
3: At some point, and I felt this way after game two, at some point you just tip your cap to these guys that this is their year. They are the team of this season. They are that team.
4: Yeah. And they feel that way, too, about themselves. I mean, they felt nothing about going to San Antonio and winning two straight. And while Madison Square Garden was starting to bail on them last night, they thought nothing of, hey, we did it against Cleveland. We'll just come back in this thing. And next thing you know, they are right back in it. And we're about to talk about comebacks. I don't know if I've ever seen a crazier scene than what we saw last night. It was just it was like something you see in a dream and you go, man, I had the weirdest dream last night. And it was a nightmare for the Spurs, but what a dream sequence of events for the Knicks.
3: And because I was all wound up after the game at 11, I was up till about 12 or 12:30 last night watching all the post game and taking it all in, trying to figure out what I had just watched. And that crowd stayed at the Garden.
4: I've never seen that before.
3: For 2 hours.
4: Yeah, and you
3: they
4: see
3: were,
4: it.
3: 90 minutes later, they were still there.
4: You see it if your team wins a title. You know, everyone sticks around to watch that. But the series, well, it may have been one last night, but not in a game like that, but it's just like they stayed there just to soak it all in of what did we just see, and I never want to leave here.
3: That was an incredible scene.
4: Really was.
3: Those are long-suffering fans. In most of their lifetimes, they have never seen their team win a title. As one of the sports writers, Marcus Thompson, brought this up, the Knicks own that town. Yeah. You know, it's a Yankees town. I guess it's a baseball town first, but there is a division, Yankees and Mets.
4: Yeah.
3: And Giants and Jets. And Rangers and Islanders. And yes, the Nets are there, but nobody cares about the Nets. It's 99-1 Knicks to Nets fans.
4: No doubt.
3: And the Knicks are their beloved, lovable loser team. They were great champions in the 70s, but the Knicks are the ones that if you asked any New York fan, who do you want to win a title of our eight teams here, they would all say the Knicks.
4: Yeah.
3: Because the Giants and Yankees and, you know, maybe a few Jets votes in there because they've been long-suffering too. But the Knicks are the beloved team. And I think that's what you saw at the Garden after that game last night. Those fans couldn't believe it and also realize they're not just celebrating that comeback. They're celebrating what now looks like to be an imminent title.
4: Yeah. And I think that's where it's headed. We'll talk a little bit about that, about how San Antonio can respond to this within the course of the series, their future. And it's only the morning after, but was that the greatest comeback we've ever seen last night? Let's talk about that coming up next. 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
14: A Better Life with Dr. Sanjay Gupta.
15: If you are struggling with substance abuse, alcohol, pills, whatever it may be, first of all, it's nothing to be ashamed of. We know addiction is a brain disease, and we also know getting into recovery can be tough. Also, in case this helps, I want to tell you about a new study at a Harvard School of Public Health, which found that spiritual belief, the idea of a steady religious practice, had a protective effect from addiction. Experts we talked to told us there were probably a few reasons why this might be the case. Number one, excessive drug and alcohol use would not be the norm in a religious community, and people want to fit in. Two, a belief in a higher power provides people with hope and solace, great foils for addiction. And three, and I think there's some merit to this, regular attendance in a faith community also provides connection. Just like in AA, camaraderie and social support is often what you need. I'm Dr. Sanjay Gupta, helping you live a better life.
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7: 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The Knicks are one win from an NBA title. OG Anunoby's put back with 1.2 seconds left. Caps a 29-point comeback. Here's how it sounded on ABC.
22: Brunson gets it, fires up a three. Shot no good. The tip, it's gone! It's gone! It's gone! With 1.2 remaining, Knicks take the lead. OG Anunoby, and it's 107-106.
7: Mike Breen with the call. The Knicks were down 29 early in the third, 20 early in the fourth. It's the biggest comeback in finals history, the second biggest in playoff history. New York can win its first title in 53 years, up 3-1 in the series game 5 in San Antonio on Saturday night. Rangers tie it in the eighth and win 6-4 against the Royals in 10 innings. Jake Berger ties it with a sack fly before Elias Diaz hits the go-ahead double. The series tied at 1 and a finale today at 1:10. And the World Cup begins in Mexico City this afternoon. It's Mexico and South Africa kicking off the tournament at 2 p.m. Ticker also brought to you by RNC Entertainment. RNC Entertainment presents The Frontmen Thursday, June 11th at the Box Garden in Plano. 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
22: No timeouts left. They have to get it in. Harper lobs it inside. Castle hasn't lost it. That's it. It's over. The greatest comeback in NBA playoff history. The Knicks pull off the miracle comeback and lead it 3-1. Now one win away from a title.
3: So much went into that Knicks comeback last night. In a lot of ways, it was a tale of two guards. Jalen Brunson seemed to make every play in that second half. And, you know, he hasn't been very efficient in this series, but last night he was 36 points on 25 shots. That's much more efficient than going into the game. I think he had 82 points on 81 shots.
4: Yeah.
3: So he played his best game of the series and scored 36. Meanwhile, De'Aaron Fox, P1 Brad, said, I knew he made a lot of bad plays in the fourth quarter, but there's a compilation going around this morning. He had the careless pass between two people that clearly weren't looking. He dribbled it off his foot on one possession, missed shot after shot. It was so bad that it felt like the scene in Blue Chips when Nick Nolte went back and watched video of his guard point shaving. And then Brad brings up a good point, and the final layup that was blocked by Anunoby was a bad play even if he had made the shot, because time was so precious, right, to New York at that point that 2 points weren't nearly as important as running time off the clock.
4: Yeah, that was such a killer by Fox. Just he's got such a fast dribble, too. Just
3: cut dribble.
4: Right through the lane and make him catch you and foul you and make your free throws and then see if they can make a three-pointer.
3: You know, you asked me at 6 how my mental health was watching my team give up the biggest lead in finals history and going down 3-1.
4: Yes, I was worried about you last night because I was about to pass out.
3: It was an exhausting evening. I'm running on fumes this morning because I couldn't get to bed last night after the game, but I'm mostly numb.
4: Yeah.
3: I'm mostly still in shock. And not that even if they had won that game, not that I was expecting them to then win the series, I still kind of felt the same way I felt after game 2, even after the Spurs won game 3. But after game 2, I just thought, you can't lose 2 at home and win the series.
4: No.
3: It never has happened in the NBA Finals. And so I was pretty much resigned to the fact that they were losing the series there. Last night was shocking, and I think I'm still trying to process it. But to me, it wasn't as gutting as the Ray Allen 3 in 2013. The Spurs were up 5 with 28 seconds left to play in that game 6. They close it out. They win the title. And they blew that and lost in overtime. And the Allen 3 was much more heartbreaking. There are a lot of other Spurs moments. You know, they've had a lot of great moments with the 5 titles, and that felt very full. I didn't really need any more titles the rest of my life. I was okay with that. But Spurs fans have also had their share of heartbreak. When I was a little kid in 79, they were up 3-1 in the Eastern Conference Finals. They were an Eastern Conference team back then, to the Washington Bullets, and they lost that. Mm. They lost a 3-1 lead in the series, and they lost a big fourth quarter lead in game 7. So that was heartbreaking because that was the Iceman. The Dirk and 1 play in 06, that was heartbreaking.
4: Sure.
3: The Fisher .4 shot for the Lakers in 04, that was heartbreaking. And I mentioned a couple football ones, the Billy Sims fumble in 78 going in for a touchdown to beat Nebraska. That meant no national title for OU that year. And the catch was pretty devastating.
4: Oh, yeah.
3: 49ers and Cowboys, because that prevented Danny from winning his rightful Super Bowl.
4: Was Danny's rightful Super Bowl,
3: so pal. Those are all heartbreaking. This is not as heartbreaking, but it's probably the most shocking.
4: Yes, and I think it is. I know we always have to guard against this the morning after or the day after. That's the greatest basketball comeback I've ever seen, just given the circumstances.
3: Yeah.
4: The fact that it's the finals, the numbers is there. It's the largest comeback in the second half in the NBA finals. That's never happened before since the 50s, where a team has scored 46 fewer points in the second half than they did in the first half. You need things like that to have something like this be possible. So it is. I'm not afraid to say it. Just as I'm not afraid to say this is really going to short circuit you. Just as I told you, it's not over when you're down 2-0. There's such a thing as a 3-1 series comeback.
3: Yeah, Cleveland did it against Golden State.
4: Yeah. I mean, that looks so over. I mean, it's Golden State, a 73-win team. Heck, the Red Sox were down 3-0. And they came back.
3: It's not happening here, though, because I think last night,
4: it could be a backbreaker.
3: Broke the Spurs.
4: It could have.
3: Mentally, and it broke. One thing they've had going for them is their ignorance of youth confidence. But I think that was shattered last night. I think they may get their doors blown in game 5. I just don't think you come back from that.
4: They could.
3: And win 3 straight.
4: As Wimby said last night after the game, he said it's going to go one of two ways. Either we're going to pick ourselves back up and we're going to have a comeback, or we're just going to just kind of fade away in this series, kind of paraphrasing what he said. But I think, what if they do come back and win at home, and now it's 3-2, and you're going back to New York?
3: Then they'll lose game 6 at the Garden.
4: Just like Shaq said, you needed this epic comeback and a pass off the back. That's the difference in this series right now. It's still close between these two teams. And just what if it goes the Spurs' way for two games in a row?
3: All right, I'll bring up a theory that you have, and you've always been right about this. It's a good theory, but I think it applies here. And you mentioned this after the Rangers lost that heartbreaking Game 6 in St. Louis.
4: Yeah.
3: And we were walking over to the stadium for Game 7, and I think I was kind of optimistic, and you said no. Teams do not come back from that.
4: That's true.
3: The next game. Same thing, that 2013 NBA Finals that I was referencing, the Ray Allen shot and the shocking Heat come from behind win over the Spurs in Game 6. Well, there was still a Game 7, and you said the same thing. No, the Spurs are done. When you lose in that fashion, when you blow that kind of lead in that shocking fashion, and they didn't. Miami beat them in Game 7.
4: Yeah.
3: And I feel the same way about this. You don't come back from this. Now, the Spurs came back from that 2013 heartbreak the next year. They regrouped and recovered, and they made that their battle cries. We're going to make up for 2013, and they won the title in 2014. Maybe this Spurs team regroups in the offseason and makes this their battle cry. We're going to make up for that these boneheaded plays we made throughout this series, and now we're going to be impossible to beat. Maybe. But they don't do that within a series. They don't come back from what happened last night.
4: I'm just wondering if within this series, it's been almost the opposite of what you expected. Not many people expected New York to go in and take those first two in San Antonio.
3: Right.
4: They did. Then they thought, okay, oh my gosh, the biggest basketball game in the city of New York in more than 50 years, San Antonio wins the game. Then this incredible comeback, the likes of which we've never seen. I'm just saying, in the context of this series, I know I've always thought, okay, yeah. And I was thinking last night as I was going to bed, man, I don't know how you get over a loss like that. And they just, all of them, the Spurs, they just look so stunned walking off that court. But just, I don't know, this series has been so insane that maybe the next chapter of insanity is somehow San Antonio wins a couple in a row and we're going to a Game 7. But you're right. It could go off in a whimper on Saturday night, and the Knicks playing with all this confidence just go in there and hammer the Spurs. But we'll see. And I do think it's an interesting question moving forward. Let's say they get beat in 5 or they get beat in 6 like that guy predicted 6 years ago. The Spurs moving forward, we've talked about it before, just because you're here, it doesn't mean the dynasty's starting. Nothing's given, as you saw last night. Does this take a while to get over? And what if something weird happens to them in the first or second round next year, and then you have another layer of it? And, you know, does last night start off a hard luck campaign for this young group that's so talented? And I don't think we've seen their best basketball yet, but that mental thing, when crazy things like that happen to you, what does it do to you a year or two down the line?
3: I think it's potentially very damaging to this young core. And I'm not sure they have the right coach in place that can guide them through this turbulence. In 2013, they had the right coach in place. And that's why 2014 was their greatest season ever. But I don't know that the right coach is in place here. I think the organization is still sound and the structure is there. And I would bet that they will bounce back from this, but there are no guarantees. Because this is the kind of thing that stays with you for a long time. So only time will tell. I don't like it because my team's on the wrong side of all this drama, but has this not been the most exciting drama-filled NBA Finals that we've had in forever?
4: Absolutely. Since Cleveland Golden State, you know, if it does come back and look anything like that. Yeah, the hype, the build-up, the expectation, what we've seen, it's been fantastic, and it's been great for the NBA that's had a tough year with a lot of, okay, yeah, that's not so great. I don't know, we got to come up with a tanking plan, because that's all anyone talks about when it comes to our league for several months, but there's a lot of new basketball fans, I think, in this country after what we've seen in this postseason. It's been awesome.
3: I think that was the second greatest sports comeback I've ever seen. And I think the first still has to be the Patriots comeback over the Falcons in that Super Bowl, because the Patriots were down 28-3 late third quarter.
4: That game's so over.
3: 28-3.
4: Just don't turn it over and run the ball. And yes. You got it.
3: So, and that was a one-game winner-take-all.
4: Yeah.
3: You know, in this one, the loser is technically still alive.
4: Yeah.
3: So I think that Super Bowl is still number one on the list, but I think this is number two in terms of greatest sports comeback. You know, we've had some crazy ones in regular season games, or that playoff game where the Bills beat the Oilers. You know, that was a crazy comeback.
4: That's the greatest comeback I've ever seen.
3: Yeah.
4: I mean, that was 32 points. It's 35-3 in the third, and it's another touchdown from the Patriots and Falcons, but it wasn't a Super Bowl.
3: Right.
4: It was a wild card game.
3: Right. Given the stage that Falcons coughing up and the Spurs coughing up are the two best, I think.
4: Yeah.
3: Or in their cases, the two worst.
4: Right. But man, I mean, I know it's only the morning after, but I've never seen anything like it in basketball. And far as the, you know, and you put the finals in there, and the finals have never seen anything like that. Therefore, that has to be the greatest comeback in NBA history. If you want to say the 2017 Super Bowl or the crazy wild card Bills and Oilers, okay. But for hoops, I think we saw it last night. And, well, that game will be remembered for a long time unless the Spurs come back somehow.
3: Right. That's the only way it won't. But even then, it'll still be remembered. All right.
4: Win out.
3: It's 8:32 here on the ticket. In Muse in the News, Gordo had the story of the Yahweh energy drink, or maybe that was in the ODEC.
4: ODEC.
3: An energy drink with Jesus on the can. We're going to talk to the generic youth minister about that next.
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1: 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It's 8:41 on a Thursday morning with the Musers. Back during the ODEC today, Gordo had the story about a new energy drink named Yahweh with a picture of Jesus on the can. And the slogan is, take him wherever you go. Well, we thought we would talk about this, the commercialization of Jesus, with the generic youth minister who joins us now.
2: Hey, guys.
1: How are you?
2: How are my little sports buddies doing?
1: We're doing
2: y'all
1: great.
2: Doing all right?
3: Well, Craig had a tough night last night.
2: Yeah. Man, I don't know sports like you guys, but I'm like listening to y'all, and when y'all are like talking about NBA Stanley Finals? Is that
3: just finals?
2: Talking about
3: NBA
2: or like
3: finals.
2: Cowboys Mavericks football or what's the name of that National Hockey L team here? Is it the Dallas Red Wings?
3: The Stars.
2: Is that the girl football league with AZ Fudd and Caitlin Clark?
1: Those are the Dallas Wings.
2: Okay. Anyway,
1: not Caitlin Clark.
2: Anyway, I tried to watch part of that game last night.
3: Yeah.
2: Oh, man, that was exciting. I
3: crazy,
2: totally
3: huh?
2: understand why y'all like sports, but I have to admit, I turned it off after I noticed that San Antonio had it in the bag. So they are so good.
1: Well,
2: oh my
3: they
2: God.
3: Are, but they didn't win.
2: I mean, I was so glad to see the Alamo City doing so well, you know, represent Texas.
1: They actually lost.
2: You know, where take our youth group down to the Riverwalk every year for a really crunk time.
1: Oh, really?
2: Yeah, the kids really like it. Yeah. So what's going on in the NBA these days? Are the Knicks like John Stockton or something?
3: Well, are they John Stockton? No.
1: How do you know that name, number one?
2: Is Michael Jordan still dominating?
1: No.
2: I love MJ. The logo, right?
1: No. Oh, gosh. It's the Nike logo. But
2: I've always kind of followed the NBA. It's always been my favorite of all the sports. I even still remember when Kobe was always getting in like helicopter crashes and stuff.
1: Well, that was once.
2: He was doing that a lot for a while. Hey, listen, I want to remind you guys and invite y'all, we are having an NBA Super Bowl watching party thing on Saturday night in the Fellowship Hall. Oh, okay. Dude, bro, it's going to be sick. It's going to be so sick.
3: That's game five.
2: It's going to be so sick. Game five. Yeah, it ain't going to be yunk. It ain't going to be yunk.
3: Okay.
2: This party's going to ball out, bro.
3: Okay.
2: And isn't nothing going to be faded about it.
3: Okay.
2: It's fire, bro. And hey, it's for all our crunk youth. And I thought I'd come by and invite you guys to come on out there.
1: Well,
2: we kind of talk to our youth about sports.
3: Watch the game for the show, so we really don't like going to watch.
2: Come on,
3: though.
2: You guys need to come on out there. We're going to do it. We're going to do it for the Lord.
1: We're pretty
2: busy.
1: Why
2: aren't you guys having more sports watching parties for the Lord?
3: Well, I don't know. I guess that's a decent question.
2: I mean, some would say that's just crass and you shouldn't do it and you shouldn't mix faith with sports like this, but that's what sports is all about.
3: Okay.
2: It's having the faith that you can win and having the faith that you can get into heaven.
1: Okay.
2: That's the loose tie-in that I'm going with.
3: All right.
1: What do you think, speaking of tying in the Lord with things, what do you think of this Yahweh energy drink with Jesus on the can? Is that commercializing your Lord and Savior?
2: Craig, listen to me. This may surprise you and may surprise a lot of your viewers right now.
1: Listeners.
2: But I'm all for spreading the good news and getting the word out there about how kick butt Christianity is and letting people know that Jesus wasn't unk. He was not unk. He was hip. Okay. He was a Rizzler. And I mean, he was real skibbity, real 6'7". And I want people to know that Jesus wasn't just some first century Jew from Galilee. I mean, he was a totally rad tech bro who held the private keys to your salvation in his off-grid crypto cold wallet.
1: And he was a tech bro?
3: I don't know about that, but it's not offensive to you.
2: No, not offensive at all, George. Okay. Matter of fact, we sell it at our totally cool youth camp gift shop. We have a youth camp gift shop.
1: Wow.
2: Okay. Yeah.
1: You
2: and
1: sell Yahweh.
2: We sell Yahweh energy drink. Absolutely. So y'all need, I'm all for the Yahweh energy drink. Put me down. Oh, okay. Okay, we'll put you down. Because it is time to Soul Max with some electrolytes and creatine and over 1,000 milligrams of caffeine with every swaller, of Salvation Go-Go juice. Put me down as being for the Yahweh energy drink.
3: Okay, and the kids love it, I guess.
2: Kids, our youth group, they absolutely love it. And we're going to have some tonight at the, Saturday night at the NBA watching party.
3: Game five, yeah.
2: Yes, that you guys are invited to.
4: Thank you. Okay.
2: And we're going to be selling t-shirts there. We got some really cool new shirts. It's got Jesus doing the 6-7 hand motion on the front of it. And on the back is a list of

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4: Chicken.
3: We're gonna have some we're gonna have that watching party. 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
3: Right?
4: Okay.
3: We're gonna have Jesus concert t-shirts for you.
4: 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All right, it's 8:47 on the ticket. 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
2: A better life with Dr. Sanjay Gupta.
3: People have started using AI for all sorts of things, but I cannot think of an area where the stakes are higher than your health. First of all, I'll tell you this. I know doctors who have cracked some seemingly impossible cases with the help of AI, so it can be a powerful tool. But AI can also hallucinate, provide bad advice, and be just as confident when it does that. If you do decide to plug any personal medical information into one of these chatbots, you should know that while the companies that created them have robust privacy protections in place, they are not bound by HIPAA, like your healthcare provider is. Whatever the advice presented to you, take it with a degree of healthy skepticism. Always get a second opinion. And remember, if you ever experience concerning symptoms, skip the AI consult and head straight to the ER. I'm Dr. Sanjay Gupta, helping you live a better life.
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0: The Knicks come from 29 points down to beat the Spurs 107-106 and take a 3-1 lead in the NBA Finals. It is the largest comeback in Finals history, second largest in playoff history. OG Anunoby's putback with 1.2 seconds left makes the difference. Head coach Mike Brown.
1: Not just in basketball, not just in sports, but in life too. I think you can all attest to this. You got to have a little luck in life. You got to have a little luck in sports. But you can also go make your own luck too.
0: The Knicks can snap a 53-year title drought with a win in Game 5 from San Antonio on Saturday night. The Stanley Cup Final continues tonight. Series tied at 2 between Vegas and Carolina. Each team with one win on the road thus far. This time the series shifts back to Raleigh. Puck drops at 7 o'clock tonight. And the World Cup begins this afternoon. Two games in Group A. Mexico and South Africa from Mexico City at 2. South Korea and Czechia from Guadalajara at 9. That is the Ticket Ticker. I'm Michael Dixon on Sports Radio 96.7 and 1310. 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
4: Well, tomorrow is Friday. So we'll have some scatter shooting with Junior, 7:35. E-break at 7:55. Then we're going to talk to an old friend at 8:15 who was there last night at game number 4. Covering it because he's a big-time media member in San Antonio. Our good buddy Don Harris will join us tomorrow. I can't imagine what that was like being in that arena last night, watching that comeback.
5: He's got some stories about the scene at the hotel afterwards,
4: and too. And then, yeah, getting back to the team hotel, saw some of that. Just insane. As the invasion jumps in here, we've talked about this so many times. You watch something like that, how are you expected to go to sleep? Even if you're not a Spurs or Knicks fan.
6: Yeah, it took a while to wind
4: what
6: down.
4: What did we just see?
5: My buddy who's a Knicks fan said he didn't fall asleep till 4:30 last night.
4: Wow. I bet.
6: And I could see Spurs fans doing the same thing. They just can't believe what happened, can't process everything.
5: I was up till 12:30 trying to figure it out.
6: It took a while. I'm jazzed. I'm tired. Okay, it's time to go to bed. What a great game. And then,
4: start looking at the ceiling going, yeah, okay.
6: You see the plays on that. You see the plays on your ceiling about exactly what happened.
7: Trying to calm down. I was running around, jumping. I was like, I couldn't believe what I was seeing.
4: Man, if you're a player in that game, you're exhausted, but you go back to the hotel. If you're a Spur,
6: maybe grab a bite, trying to wind down. And
4: I bet they were up all night. Just going,
5: had to
4: we
5: be.
4: We just blew it. We could have taken
6: it was not even right there. It was so obvious about what was about to happen. And then in the blink of an eye, in the second half, we'll go down. Man, that whole entire second half needs to be dissected.
5: Crazy.
6: It really is.
4: Did you almost turn it off?
6: No, I'm not going to turn it off.
5: You can't turn the NBA off.
6: Well, you lose interest.
4: Finals.
6: You start, maybe you have the laptop in your lap, you're on your phone, maybe playing a game or something, and then if you hear Mike Breen go a little nuts, you look up and then, wait a minute, that's 15?
7: I was very close. I moved it to my smaller TV and turned the sound off so I could watch the Rangers and listen to the Rangers.
5: Wow, okay.
7: But I left it on, and then
4: just in case.
7: Well, yeah, because you never know. Plus, the Rangers were if the Rangers game hadn't gone to extras, I might have bailed on it, man.
4: It looked so over.
6: It was over. Until it wasn't.
4: Until it wasn't.
5: So you guys are going to talk a lot about that today, I know.
6: A lot. Also, we will have Sam Gannon in studio with us at 12:15.
5: Oh, okay. Nice.
6: To hang with us. We'll talk some basketball with her and just talk to her. So it should be a fun show. Am I the Jerk at 9:55?
4: Yes.
6: But a lot of NBA Finals.
5: All right. You guys have a great show.
6: Thank you.
5: That's Donnie and Matt. They're next. We're back tomorrow morning, 6 o'clock here on The Ticket, maybe.
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24: A Better Life with Dr. Sanjay Gupta.
25: If you are struggling with substance abuse, alcohol, pills, whatever it may be, first of all, it's nothing to be ashamed of. We know addiction is a brain disease, and we also know getting into recovery can be tough. Also, in case this helps, I want to tell you about a new study at a Harvard School of Public Health, which found that spiritual belief, the idea of a steady religious practice, had a protective effect from addiction. Experts we talked to told us there were probably a few reasons why this might be the case. Number one, excessive drug and alcohol use would not be the norm in a religious community, and people want to fit in. Two, a belief in a higher power provides people with hope and solace, great foils for addiction. And three, and I think there's some merit to this, regular attendance in a faith community also provides connection. Just like in AA, camaraderie and social support is often what you need. I'm Dr. Sanjay Gupta, helping you live a better life.
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0: The Knicks are one win from only their third title in 80 years. They lead the NBA Finals 3-1 after a 29-point comeback in Game 4. OG Anunoby will go down in Knicks history for one of the all-time franchise moments with his putback from Jalen Brunson's missed three with just 1.2 seconds remaining. Anunoby after the game on that moment.
1: Feels cool. I mean, everyone's pretty excited. Excited too. I'm excited too. We're all excited. We're enjoying it right now, but we're just focused on the next game now.
0: Game 5 from San Antonio on Saturday. The Rangers even the series with Kansas City last night. A 6-4 win in 10 innings. Elias Diaz with the go-ahead double in the 10th. Jacob Latz with the same finale from KC at 1:10 this afternoon. And the World Cup starts at the Azteca in Mexico City this afternoon. Mexico and South Africa in a rematch of the 2010 opener from Johannesburg 16 years ago to the day. That game kicks at 2. That is the Ticket Ticker. I'm Michael Dixon on Sports Radio 96.7 at 1310. 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

0: 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This is The Invasion, the world's most dangerous midday show. 9 to 1. Middays here on The Ticket. My name is Donovan Lewis. Alongside my radio partner, he is Matt McLaren. Matt, good morning to you.
1: Good morning, Don.
0: Happy Thursday to you. Happy Thursday to everyone out there. Thank you so much for joining us. We really, truly appreciate it. It's the 11th day of June, and what a day we have today as we get to talk about the greatest comeback in the history of the NBA Finals. It was a trip to see the Knicks walk down the Spurs like that last night, and we'll spend a lot of time talking about it. We will be joined in studio by Fox 4's Sam Gannon, free-for-all co-hosting with Mike Ducey. She'll join us, and we'll have some fun with her talking basketball, just talking about pretty much everything with Sam Gannon at 12:15. We'll start the lunch hour talking about that, those NBA Finals. We have Boy Music and a special musical guest for Boy Music at 11:30. Looking forward to that. Talking about a great documentary that's on HBO Max, and we'll be joined by one Matt Birmingham. I'm looking forward to that. We'll hop aboard the OSS for other sports stuff at 11:10. The news with Travis at 10:30, some college football at 10:10. Our weekly staple, Am I the Jerk? That will be at 9:55 today. 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You have time to send in those scenarios. As a matter of fact, Matt, there's one in today that's pointing us all out as being jerks.
1: Okay.
0: So we'll get into that and more at 9:55.
1: We'll disagree with that one.
0: Am I the Jerk? 1310@gmail.com. You really have time to send in those, and we'll have some fun there. And we'll get the show here in about, started here in about 20 minutes or so talking about, well, no, we're going to do it here in just a second because that was a remarkable comeback from those New York Knicks last night. But the crew, ready to rock with us, left to right on your radio dial. There's Michael Dixon in for Baldy. There is Travis, and of course, there is the tip sheet. So we do have Summer Chill tomorrow, Sidecar Social.
1: That's
0: considered Frisco?
1: Frisco, yes.
0: Frisco.
1: That's
0: okay.
1: Considered Frisco.
0: All right. I didn't know if it was Plano / Frisco.
1: Yeah, but it's where Plano, Frisco, and the Colony all kind of collapse together and touch right there.
0: Oh, the Tri-Cities.
1: 121 in the tollway, basically.
0: Can you stand in one spot and you'll be in all three different cities?
1: Man, there's got to be a spot where you can do that.
0: Okay.
1: I would think, right?
0: Sidecar Social tomorrow. We have the Hardline starting at 3 o'clock.
1: It's up there. So it's where the Star is.
0: Yes.
1: So if you know where the Star is up there, it's at Warren and the North Dallas Tollway, right up there.
0: Hardline at 3 o'clock. Roundtable starting around 5:30. Time Wasters at 7. But the main event is the watching party because the USA will play soccer against another country of their choosing.
1: Paraguay.
2: Hot dog.
0: At 8 o'clock, and we will have a watching party there at Sidecar Social. It's going to be a fun time. The first 100 people will get not only a t-shirt, a free Summer Chill t-shirt, but the scarf. I don't know if it's a special name that they call the scarf.
1: Yes, it is.
0: Soccer scarf.
1: Yep, they call it a free footy scarf.
0: All right.
1: It's a footy scarf.
0: A footy that goes around the neck.
1: Yes, it's probably English.
0: All right. So we'll do that. That's going on tomorrow. Hopefully you guys will come out because that's going to be fun with everyone all together watching the USA in their first game in the World Cup. That should be a really fun time and everything leading up to it is great. But last night we had Time Wasters practice, Gordon. And so.
3: Yeah, no, I thought it was tonight. I thought the practice was tonight.
0: I mean, they're just kind of.
3: And I missed it.
0: They're just kind of hitting the cymbals last night, just wondering. He's going to walk in any minute. Mm. Everything will be great. Mm. Just waiting.
3: Well, thank goodness it's like a three-chord country song. So I'm hoping.
1: You can just jump in pretty easy on it?
3: Yeah.
1: Okay.
0: Well, they wanted me to fill in, you know, to take your place to see it. I refused. If you're not going to show up, if you're not going to give the courtesy of showing up, then why would I just...
3: Yeah, Donnie and I are doing a duet on a song.
1: That's very nice.
3: Yeah.
1: Is it Shallow?
3: What?
1: The song From A Star Is Born?
3: No.
1: Oh, well, that's a duet.
3: there's lots of duets, but
0: a ton.
1: Okay, and I asked if
3: this song is originally not a duet, but we're going to do it as a duet.
1: Okay,
3: yeah,
1: that helps me tremendously
3: because he's well practiced.
1: It's very nice.
0: Well practiced. So
1: is it Amarillo by Morning?
0: No, that's not a duet.
3: Okay, thank you, Matt.
1: Well, he said it's a song that's not a duet, but you're singing it together.
3: Yeah. Okay, Matt. There's lots of guesses you could have here, and I don't care about any of them.
1: Well, thank you.
0: So we had Tom Waster's practice last night, which had me to, I want to stay away from the score, but I know and I realize that I really don't care because I'm going to watch the whole thing anyway. My whole point.
1: Sorry.
0: No, you're fine. You're fine. My whole point is I just want to make sure that by the fourth quarter, I'm caught up. So I'll do anything in my power to make sure that I'm flying through, even if they're at the free throw line. Let's just fly through that a little bit and make sure that I'm caught up by the fourth quarter. But I beat that projection. I was caught up by like mid third. And yeah, Matt sent me a couple of texts as I was on my way home.
1: Oh,
0: and I didn't want to text back to say, no, don't worry about it. Again, I don't care about knowing the score.
1: We didn't text back, so I just stopped texting you eventually. I was like, man, that's weird, but whatever.
0: Because usually, yeah, we're right there and we're watching it at the same time. But I think you realize once I got to around mid-third and we started texting again, I was right there. I was there in the mix.
1: Oh, whatever.
0: But it was, I was just, again, because every time you did text me about something, I checked the score to see what was happening.
1: Oh, man, sorry, because I texted at one point early, game's over.
0: Well, you texted the first one, you said, that's a BS call on Carl Anthony Towns.
1: Yeah, okay.
0: And I looked down and I checked the score, and it was really early. I went, oh, okay. And then you said, yeah, that kind of changed how the game was going. And then I looked again when you said the game was over, and it was 37-20 when I looked at it on my phone. I was on my way home. I was like, oh, man, wow. Okay, so then, you know, you run in, and I'm trying to catch up with everything that's going on. So once I – and it pains me knowing that I'm behind the action. Yeah, seriously.
1: It's hard to do, man.
0: It's hard to – I can't just wake up in the morning and watch a game because I would have to get up really early if I want to consume every single thing, every aspect about it. But, man, I'm telling you, I had to have my phone not even in – I couldn't, you know, grab distance. It was just a room away to make sure I didn't get up to watch it because I'm trying to catch up with the game. And, man, as it's going, I can see exactly where you were talking about because as soon as that second foul of Carl Anthony Towns,
1: the second one
0: that they had to review that, well, San Antonio challenged, and it was a successful challenge. But I agreed with Richard Jefferson and Tim Legler, said, all right, he may have had him a little bit at the very beginning, but then the arm released, and Wimby just kind of kept his arm there. Yeah. That's a really tough call for me to overturn.
1: I don't know how in the world they called that a foul, honestly, because like you said, at the very beginning of it, yeah, he had his arm. But then when he got the ball, Wimby could have easily have slid his arm out and
0: easily, and he didn't. And hey, you know what?
1: And that changed because it was obvious they were trying to get Cat involved early, like we talked about.
0: Yep.
1: That you knew they were going to do. He had to come off the floor, and that completely changed the entirety of it. I think at that point, what was it? Because they went down and got up by 10 like that early in the first quarter, and if you don't call that foul on him, it's like a four-point game. And I don't know that it ever the blowout even starts if Cat's on the floor.
0: I know.
1: Like that.
0: Did he make that basket? Or
1: I can't remember.
0: I can't remember that either, but... it turned the game around, and they had to go deep into their bench early on because of the foul trouble with Carl Anthony Towns. And, man, I was so ready. Even if the Knicks would have come back and they would have lost this game by 1 or 2 points down the stretch, even if everything would have materialized like it did, but let's just say San Antonio got the last shot down and they won that game by one, I was ready to come in and rip Carl Anthony Towns to shreds. Ready to do it.
1: Okay.
0: Because even when he came back in, he was so trying his best to let the referees know that he's getting touched and he's getting fouled. And every time he'd get a hand on him, his head was going back and he'd just kind of stop playing and then get back into the game.
1: Right.
0: I thought that whole entire first half, he was going in there trying to make a point. Oh, you called these two fouls on me? Well, watch this. I'm getting fouled too. And he was so totally out of it. Man, I thought it was one of the worst first halves I've seen somebody play. Even with the foul trouble, even if you have disagreements about that foul being called, which I did. I didn't think they were going to overturn it. But the whole entire team, I thought the first half was just almost had steam coming out of their ears because they thought they were being wronged.
1: Yeah,
0: by the referees in that first half, and they let that affect their play.
1: They called a very, very light touch first half, it felt like. Very strict, which we thought would benefit the Knicks. It didn't at all. Like you said, it felt like it kind of got in their head. And then you combine that with the idea that, one, Robinson just got abused. He, when they had to take Cat off, he's like, oh, I got to play now. And, yeah. And
0: he was gassed.
1: Yeah, and
0: he
1: you could tell.
0: Totally gassed. He got abused in the first quarter.
1: But the Spurs shot the lights out of the building. And that was part of it. If it hadn't gotten up to 27, it was 27 at the half, got up to 29 in third quarter. I thought, even after the first quarter, it's like, okay, you're up by 19. But, man, y'all shot like, they shot like 75% from the field. Like, that, you're not going to do that the whole game. It'll even out. But then as the second quarter kept going, I was like, it's not evening out. At some point, I thought, okay, the Spurs are going to start missing shots. The crazy thing is it evened out in a way that, like, in your head, you go, okay, maybe you shoot 50% and 75 instead of 75. You don't really think it's going to even out, and you're going to shoot, like, 15% for the in the second half or whatever it was.
0: 14 first-half three-pointers, which was an NBA Finals record for San Antonio, and they ended the game making 17 threes. So they made three the entirety of the second half, and they kept putting those things up, man.
1: Yeah, we went back and counted it this morning. They at one point in the third quarter, missed nine consecutive three-point shots. They shot and missed nine consecutive three-point shots. And that allowed, and they were doing it early in the clock. And that's what allowed the Knicks to start chiseling away at that because they were missing points or missing baskets. In the third quarter, the Spurs were 4 of 20 from the field and 2 of 12 on three-pointers.
0: 8 made field goals in the second half.
1: That is
0: for San Antonio. And
1: stunning after what we saw in the first half.
0: It almost played itself out just like it did game 3 because New York got in foul trouble really early in the fourth quarter. Real early. To where you saw the bonus sign maybe with about 8 minutes left in the fourth quarter. And I'm thinking, man, even if you shoot poorly in the fourth quarter, at least if you're being a bit aggressive and you get fouled, you can go to the free throw line. They went to the free throw line 1, 2, 3, 4, like 5 different times, I believe, in that quarter because Wemby missed 2 crucial, crucial free throws toward the end of the game to keep New York close. But, man, I thought, okay, you start chiseling away, and you always think in your mind because I think we all have it ingrained in our minds. You get it to within 10. 11 or 12 going into the fourth quarter, then you'll give yourself a chance. And heck, it was still, what, 15 or something after the third quarter? And I thought, man, maybe, I think that's just a little too much. There's no way they can make that
1: I
0: stagger
1: the same
0: up.
1: Thing.
0: And even when they got it to 29 in the third, San Antonio had a chance because I didn't think New York's offense was that good in the third quarter. In the fourth quarter, they started making buckets.
1: Yeah, they were draining.
0: But in the third, they had an opportunity to get that thing to about 36, 37 points if they wanted to. If they played offense just average in that third quarter, it would have, the lead would have been too big to make up because I just feel even early in the quarter, New York, they weren't making buckets. It was just like, okay, what are we doing here? And then all of a sudden, when New York caught fire, there was just nothing San Antonio could do. Well, there was something they could do, man. It's just so we always bring out the bucket of basketball. It's a whole bucket of blame for a lot
1: easily.
0: Of people on San Antonio. And I think it starts with the head coach.
1: And you could see it on their faces. I think once it got down under 10 and there was a realization like, oh, my God, we can't stop this. Because when you're playing and you look up and it's 29, you start cruising, and it felt like in the third quarter, San Antonio, they got so far away of the game they had been playing where it was almost like, ah, the game's over. Let's just run down here and hit some threes. And that's we talk about experience. We talk about the youth of San Antonio. It was on full display in the second half last night, and the youth of San Antonio was as bright as it has ever been in the final few minutes of that game. Wemby missing and he tried to settle himself. You could see it in his eyes. They knew they had collapsed. He knew, oh my God, if I don't make, like you can see them processing. I have to make these, go through my process. Man, if I don't make these, oh my God, I missed the first one. And it's Castle stepping out of bounds and De'Aaron Fox like running down and going for the layup instead of trying to dribble it out a little bit and seeing if you could drain some time. I forget. I think it was after the Brunson three when Mitch Johnson. I think that's when they called the timeout. And you could see on Mitch Johnson's face, like he had just seen every ghost in his entire life. Yeah. And he was just blank stares of what is happening.
0: I thought, and I was thinking about this in a kind of Maverick type of way. Because in that third and fourth quarter, I think Rick Carlisle would have banged every single timeout he had, and they wouldn't have had any left for the end of the game. Like, I think certain coaches can understand and realize when things are going as south as they possibly can go, and we just need to put a stop to it and calm right. down. Yeah. Does everyone just take a breath and try to get some type of strategy going? And he thought that young team could play themselves out of it, and he just would not call timeouts to stop the slide. And I never understood that. And I think there was a time or two where when the bucket went in for New York, San Antonio reacted like Mitch Johnson was going to call a timeout. Right. And then you see him on the sideline telling them to keep going. They're like, okay, let's just keep playing and just watch this thing crumble. And, man, just so many different aspects of this that you can point towards. And I think a lot of people are just kind of lasering toward that one play with De'Aaron Fox. And I think there's so many different ways you can think about this play. Yes, he is one of the more veteran players on this squad. But in that certain period of time, they're up one, and it's about 14, 15 seconds left. And, man, that thing is barreling towards their own goal, and he's going full speed. The right thing to do is maybe catch that and just dribble it, but he is going full throttle towards the basket, trying to see if he can grab that before OG gets there.
1: Yeah.
0: And it's a pretty good foot race. If he has a step or two on him, I get it. I would say in the most veteran moment, you can grab the ball and maybe put the brakes on and dribble back out towards the three-point line and make them chase you so you can get the time off and then you can go to the free throw line. I get that. His full momentum is going towards that basket.
1: It is.
0: Every single ounce of it. So I can understand that you're putting that. I love points. I love being up by three because anything that happens, the worst you could do is to they'll tie it up, even if they have a chance for a three-pointer, because you're not dribbling the clock out. It was way too much time. He's not that fast. They would have gotten to him with about 8-9 seconds left. There would have been time to put a play together or something. But don't discount the fact that OG made a really good block on that play. That's a really good play to go put that to get that block and keep going. I'm right there, but in the heat of the moment, when it's right there, I think you try and get the ball and lay it up. It's either or. I get it. I really do, and it's tough. I think it's tough for easy for us to say on our couch, well, why don't you just dribble it out?
1: Sure.
0: But in the right. moment,
1: in the moment,
0: you're trying to put your team up three, and you are right there, and you're going full speed to try and get that and put that thing up on the glass.
1: Right, and it's one of those things as well where he may be the veteran of the team that's out there, but he's never been in this situation. They're all dealing with that. They all realize we just gave up. They were up 20 points with 9.5 minutes left in the
0: 22.
1: Game.
0: Yeah, 22. 20 or 22, yeah.
1: They're all a part of that, of realizing, my God, we have to stop this. I've got to score. And then even that, the very end, this is what, with 2 minutes left, when Josh Hart got that steal. And when he missed that, I was like, oh, my God.
0: He got
1: that
0: called,
1: was to put him up by a point.
0: That was going
1: to
0: put him up. He got called saying, do I dunk it? Do I lay it up?
1: And he missed.
0: It's Castle, because Castle had five fouls. So he wasn't going to do anything to jeopardize him being in the game. But again, in that moment, it's a second to think about it.
1: Right.
0: You're not thinking about that.
1: No,
0: you're
1: and he
0: thinking,
1: misses.
0: Let's just put this thing in there. And, man.
1: And then Wimby misses the free throws.
0: Right. Because
1: you thought he missed that. I was like, oh, my God. So they're not going to do it.
0: Yep.
1: I mean, this was just the, I don't even know how to describe what I saw, because you'll just never see that again. We've never seen it before.
0: So many little things throughout that entire second half that just perfectly added up to San Antonio having the biggest collapse in the history of the NBA Finals, because there were possessions before where De'Aaron Fox is just dribbling down,
1: right,
0: and he just throws it away.
1: Yep.
0: Like, it's just, it's not even
1: sloppy.
0: I don't even know how you're explaining that.
1: It honestly feels like the youth of this team not knowing how to finish off the opponent. That they looked at, they were at halftime, and I'm sure Mitch Johnson's like, hey, it's not over. You know, they came back in Cleveland, and those young dudes are going, dude, we're whipping their ass.
0: Yeah.
1: Like, they can't stop us. And even then, even with as bad as they played in the third quarter, you're going, we're up by 15. Like, man, and it's just, we all act like athletes are, oh, I'm so focused on this. 22-year-old athlete, hell, 28, me now. If I was playing in that game, I'd be sitting out there going, dang, dude, San Antonio is going to be, like, your thoughts start to wonder.
0: We're going back home. This thing is tied 2-2. We'll have two chances at home to win a championship.
1: Everybody's
0: And they're looking around trying to find anyone that can calm them down and get them back on track. And it just even looked like their head coach was like,
1: dude, he...
0: I don't know. Let's keep playing.
1: Dude, I'm surprised he wasn't, like, scanning. Where's Pop? He's got a... Can he... Somebody, like
0: somebody call him.
1: Yeah,
0: put him on FaceTime or something like that. I just... We always talk about some of the audio with, from some coaches that are worthless. And I'll never forget the one time where they had San Antonio and they had Pop mic'd up. And they're in a huddle. And he said, the next person who shoots a three-pointer is going to buy me a car. And I think that's just one of those things to where when you're going in the second half and even that's in mid-third quarter when there's a break in the action, what are we doing? Why are we shooting all these early threes in this possession when time is our best friend? We've got to play smarter. And they did not play smart basketball right at the post game when Charles Barkley said, that may be, have been the dumbest second half I've ever seen a team play. And I think he's right on with that.
1: He is. I mean, how do you score 14 points in a quarter and then 16 points in the next quarter?
0: You had 76 in the first half and 30 in the second. That's
1: it's absurd. And on the NBA final stage, and they showed the stats all night long, the biggest comeback ever, which is why you never thought against a team who's capable of playing defense the way that San Antonio is, because we all thought – at halftime, look, they're not going to go out and score 75 points in the second half. They're not going to continue shooting that way, but their defense is too good. The Knicks can't possibly come back. Well, we were all wrong.
0: The stats,
1: every stat they showed was wrong. And did you see the one going into the fourth quarter last night? NBA teams were 4-750 in the playoffs when down by 20-plus points in the fourth quarter in the last 30 years. One of those four is the Knicks
0: finals.
1: Against Cleveland.
0: Right.
1: And now they're 5-750. So the entire rest of the NBA is 3-750 in those scenarios, and the Knicks have two of the five wins.
0: All right, let's continue talking NBA Finals Game 4. The Knicks with a miraculous comeback to win 107-106. One win away from their first title since 1973. We'll do it next here on The Ticket.
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15: We all know how important it is to stay active as we age, especially as we get older. But I've come to realize that for as good as people are about getting their cardio in, a lot of older folks really don't seem to be doing the recommended amount of strength training or even understand why it's so important. It helps you stay functional and therefore independent for as long as possible. Certified strength and conditioning specialist Dana Santis says a great place to start is not with dumbbells or barbells, but with your body weight, which allows you to build strength while also learning how your body moves and where your limitations exist. It also reduces the risk of overwhelming your connective tissue, which adapts more slowly than muscles as we get older. Once you're comfortable, you can dial up that intensity, but do it slowly, do it carefully. I'm Dr. Sanjay Gupta, helping you live a better life.
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3: 9:37. It is a Thursday morning here with the Invasion. Donovan Lewis, Matt McLaren. Am I the jerk? We might be the jerk. Apparently.
4: What are you doing, Tipsheet?
3: He's playing the great Jay-Z.
4: Oh, what? When I was down there for the, when we went to the Broadway shows, it's pumping through the streets 24/7. Every time you walk outside, you will hear that song. Good track, but my goodness.
3: So here we go.
4: Sick of it. Turn it off, Tipsheet. Turn it off.
3: Am I the jerk? 1310 at gmail.com. We'll do that here in 15 minutes.
4: Just no respecting of the elders around here. None.
3: I respected you.
2: We just wanted you to hear it nice and clear.
3: That's not true. I said you should click it first because you're my elder.
5: Yeah, I need your hearing aids to work.
3: I wanted to make sure it wasn't spam for our company.
4: So you wanted me to click on it. I respect you. As my elder, please click on that first.
3: So we now know this thing is going back. It is 3-1.
2: What kind of abuse?
4: Oh, you shut up.
3: This is Mitchell Robinson abuse.
4: I am not going to say it. Oh, man, it was that was something else to see. I just couldn't believe that they walked him down like that. I was amazed. No, I can't. As it got to, you know, that 29-point in the third, and that place was just flat and no energy whatsoever. And then when they just started San Antonio – just saying, all right, it almost felt like that they had a scrimmage or a practice, and how you just kind of leisurely go down and just hit a three. You know, I'm not concerned about that. There's no way they can come back from 29, and New York walked them down. And San Antonio, the same thing they did in the first half when all those shots were going down, the same thing that will make you laugh can make you cry. We hear that all the, every time I'm playing dominoes, I hear that saying, same thing, make you laugh, make you cry. And San Antonio thought that, all right, if we just keep putting these three-pointers up, they were going down in the first half, we'll find it again. And it just never happened. And they were doing it so early. They had no one to try and slow them down. Take air out of the ball, man. Have every possession go down to 4, 3, 4, 2, 3, 4, 5 seconds left on the shot clock.
3: Yeah, and then shoot a three if you want to.
4: If that's what you want to do,
3: go.
4: Feel
3: the need.
4: Right. That's your buddy. We always talk about it at times. Hey, the sideline is your friend. Use it as an extra defender. That clock is your friend. You're up 29 in the second half.
3: Which is incredible. That's why I didn't think they could come back, because you don't anticipate. As it got into that point in the third quarter, you go, man, there's just San Antonio defensively, and the idea, like you're talking about, there just isn't going to be enough. The Knicks are going to have to shoot the light, but San Antonio allowed them to not have to do that. San Antonio allowed New York to have, like you mentioned this in our last segment, an average third quarter and cut the lead in half, because San Antonio just wanted to see how quick they could drain threes. It was like watching my son's AAU team play. Just run down the court and shoot a three as fast as you can.
4: They had a very special fourth quarter and a pretty average third period. And San Antonio allowed that to get them the fuel to keep going and just kind of get going. Because we've talked about in this series that we haven't seen a complete New York Knicks playoff game like we've seen in these playoffs here so far. They've had games where they just can't miss. And it was San Antonio that had that in the first half. They could not miss.
3: At
4: every
3: all.
4: Time they put up a shot, I just said, oh, that's going in.
3: Defend it
4: and
3: or
4: it
3: not.
4: It did, right.
3: It did. The Knicks could do nothing.
4: Even there were times where the ball, on one particular play, Keldon Johnson lost a dribble in the paint. Dylan Harper picks it up, does a half spin move, just throws it up on the backboard, yep. And boom, it goes in. I was like, they can't do any wrong. And they felt that energy going into halftime. And then the first couple of minutes in the third quarter, Wemby hits a three with about 10:37 left. And then Fox hits a two at 9:40. And then the next time they score is 4:35 left in the third quarter, and that was two free throws by Stephon Castle. That's the next time they put points on the board.
3: It's incredible. I mean, it's you will not see anything like this again for maybe ever. You just, especially in the NBA, if this had been a regular season game, even coming back from down 29, you'd still be shocked. Whatever. But in the NBA Finals?
4: I know, and even in the Eastern Conference Finals, when they walked Cleveland down, being down 22 with, eight absurd. Minutes left or something like that, it was like, wow, because I was watching that on the flight. Back, I can't remember where we were coming from, but watching that on the flight, you go, whoa, wow, I cannot believe that. And they've done it twice in two playoff series. I thought when talking to, and thinking back on this Mavericks run, when they came back down 15 against Oklahoma City, and then they did the same thing against Miami in that, fourth quarter of game two of the NBA Finals. Man, this is something that you just haven't really seen before. And New York just continues to hang in there. That's all, I'm pretty sure, that's what they kept just saying in their huddles. All right, man, one possession at a time. Like, you know, Brunson at the after the game, when he was on the Inside the NBA, he said, hey, man, hit singles. You know, everyone talks about hitting a home run. You're trying to get back in it. There's not a place on the basketball court where you can shoot, and it's an eight-pointer.
3: Right.
4: And you're going to make those back. You just keep hitting singles and keep grinding and doing that. He said it sounds cliche, but that's exactly what we kept saying in the huddle on the floor. Just hit a single,
3: can't do
4: man.
3: It all at once.
4: Just make a basket.
3: Right. And if they keep missing,
4: defense,
3: then you just chisel away, which is what happened.
4: That's exactly what happened. And just it's San Antonio just could not stop that flood from happening. And you could see it in their eyes saying, I don't understand how this is happening, and we don't know what to do to stop it. They look for their guy, and they've said this continually throughout these entire playoffs, that Wemby is their leader. He's their guy, and that's who they look towards when they're trying to figure out what's going on. And the look on his face in the fourth quarter, he had no clue what the hell was going on.
3: No, you could tell. The entire team was shell-shocked.
4: It felt like Castle was the one, can be a steadying hand, but he was in foul trouble and he couldn't play as aggressively as he wanted to on defense because you just don't know how this thing is going to be called. We talked yesterday about the referees and making a difference about how this game is going to be played. And early on, it felt like, man, this is not going to be fun for New York as far because, yeah, you're right. We talked about this earlier. The lack of the physical play tended to lean towards New York because it may allow Brunson to get a little loose and he can get his game going a bit. But that wasn't the case because Towns got in early foul trouble. New York was trying to find a solution, man. They played 12 dudes in the first quarter of that game yesterday. 12. Trying to figure out what was going to happen with Karl Anthony Towns being in so much foul trouble and him feeling like he wasn't going to make a difference at all. Man, I was so ready to be mad at him. And
3: now you can't.
4: Well, look. I'll tell you what.
3: He got a finger on the inbounds pass to Castle.
4: Dude.
3: That completely altered that. That might have made up for his entire effort for the whole game.
4: You want to talk about plays out of timeouts and coaches maybe being a little bit over their heads, not playing towards the moment or whatever. They drew up a play at the end that was going to work. That play was there.
3: Yep.
4: Because Castle got behind in front of Josh Hart. There's no way he was going to make up that ground if that inbounds pass would not have been tipped by Karl Anthony Towns. And I didn't even see it on the real broadcast. Just look past it. You couldn't see the fingertip on it. But when you see it slow motion, that is a game-saving fingertip. Because you look at that play again, Castle has the room. That is If the pass was going to be right there, that is either a layup or a dunk with 0.5 seconds left, and San Antonio wins that game. That was a perfectly drawn-up pass that Carl Anthony Towns got a fingertip on to disturb that inbounds pass.
3: It's amazing to think, as you look at the series, and we, of course, the Knicks are up 3-1. You got to win three in a row if you're San Antonio. The Spurs are a missed Wimby buzzer beater.
4: Yep.
3: And the biggest collapse we've ever seen from being up 3-1, going home to San Antonio to win an NBA championship.

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3: My normal season ticket is this. 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
4: Oh, that's easy.
3: It is easy. But it's going to keep going up because you know they're going to be... You have to kind of weigh that. They've got tickets down there, and this was not even close to this in games 1 and 2. There's tickets going for $15,000 to $17,000 on Saturday night. A Saturday night in San Antonio to watch your team potentially win an NBA championship?
4: And maybe even if you get to the... if you just go to San Antonio, you're not going to the game. They still will have watching parties and all that, and I think New York fans are going to flood that city. Even if it's not inside the arena, they'll right. definitely be around. That is going to be a spectacle. You know what? We'll get back into the NBA Finals at 10:50 before we do it in our lunch hour also, because we always have heard, the NBA is better when New York is good and they're competing for championships. And now that they're right there, Ham, on the cusps of winning a championship, we'll get into 10:50 why that is probably a very accurate cliche. We'll do that then. But it's the invasion. It's 9:48. Coming up next, Am I the Jerk? You still have time. Am I the Jerk? 1310@gmail.com. Bring in those scenarios, and we'll see who's a jerk next here on The Ticket.
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20 years ago, the average attention span was about 2.5 minutes. Today, it's just 47 seconds. Pretty disconcerting. That's according to new research out of UC Irvine. But really, this isn't our fault, at least not entirely. We can blame technology and the world around us. Attention, it turns out, is not an unlimited resource. You only have so much of it to give. Start paying more attention to what times of the day you seem to be at your mental peak. Try to knock out the more complicated stuff during that time. It's also important to take breaks every so often so you can more easily lock in when you're trying to concentrate. One expert said, even trying to visualize where you want to end your day with everything all wrapped up or with tons left to do, that can act as a real motivator. I'm Dr. Sanjay Gupta, helping you live a better life.

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0: 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The Knicks lead the NBA Finals 3-1. OG Anunoby's put back with 1.2 seconds remaining. Caps a historic 29-point rally and has the Knicks on the verge of their first title since 1973. Carl Anthony Towns on what OG Anunoby means to the team.
1: Every time we're in the game with OG, third quarter, second quarter, whatever, he may not be feeling like he's playing his best. Every time I talk to him, I say, I already know what OG Anunoby is going to do in the fourth quarter. He did exactly what I thought he would do. He gave us a chance to win, and that's all you could ask for from the best two-way player in the NBA.
0: Game 5 on Saturday night in San Antonio, tip at 7:30. The World Cup begins today. Mexico hosts South Africa to kick off the tournament from Mexico City at 2 p.m. It is the first of 104 games from today until July 19th. Mexico has not lost a World Cup opener since 1994. And the Rangers finish a 3-game series in Kansas City today. It was a 6-4 win and 10 innings last night. The series tied at 1 game apiece. And a finale from KC at 1:10 this afternoon. 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
3: 9:57 it is, Thursday morning, here on The Invasion, Donovan Lewis, Matt McLaren. We will talk a little college football coming up here in 15 minutes or so. The Texas Tech saga just will not go away. Joey McGuire spoke yesterday, Kirby Hokut spoke yesterday. We'll dive into that coming up here in 15 minutes or so, but right now, every Thursday, we like to step back and try and figure out, am I the jerk? And maybe we are. You're more than welcome to email yours in, amithejerk1310@gmail.com. But let's see if we can figure a few of these out.
4: All right, before we get to the one that's pointing the finger at all of us, let's do this one. Good afternoon, fellas. I work in an office building that only has 2 stalls to go number 2 in. Put another word in there that I just won't say. One of which is a handicap stall. There is an older gentleman in a wheelchair on our floor who clearly needs to use it. If the other stall is full and I'm using the handicap stall and hear him wheel in, okay.
5: I mean, he can't say walk in.
4: Well, that's no. I'm talking about the other, what I'm about to read. Should I pinch it off, push it out, or do I need to take my time to avoid getting Davy Lane grape clusters? The other floors have bathrooms, but your badge has to have security access to get to them. I always have this question because our bathroom setup for this floor is awful.
3: Yes.
4: We have 2 urinals in 1 stall. So if I walk in and the 2 urinals are full, do I go to the empty stall, but someone comes in right behind? They come in right behind me. They have to go number 2, but right. I'm just going number 1. Do I wait for the urinal, or do I occupy the only stall we have on this 4th floor?
3: I usually think about that
4: all the time.
3: Yeah, we don't have time in our breaks to go up to the 5th floor and come back down. Like, that makes me nervous that I would not be able to.
5: It's doable. It's not ideal.
3: So I would say in our scenario on this floor, if it's just to pee, just kind of wait a second, hang back, and we also, in this scenario, we do have a coworker that needs to use that stall.
4: We do.
6: Yeah.
4: I just think if it's open, you have to go about your business, you go about your business. It's just kind of unfortunate that it's happening at the same time. You know, don't have a newspaper or a book when you're there. But just handle your business and then get out as soon as you can.
5: If it's number one, that's a pretty that's usually a fairly quick process. It doesn't take, you know, 5 minutes to finish up in there. If it's number two, then that's the only stall available. Like, if you have to go number two, you gotta go.
4: Yeah, I don't think he's a jerk for using it. But if you do hear him, I think you do put a little rush order on your bottom. Get out of there maybe quicker than what you normally will.
5: Show a little effort in there.
4: Just a little bit. Because I think I have the least amount of effort when I'm in the bathroom.
3: You don't want to sit there.
5: What does that mean?
3: It's bad to sit. You don't want to sit there too long.
4: It's according to what's happening.
5: How long?
4: It's according to it. There's not a time limit. It's your body. You got to make sure that everything is A-okay.
3: So you don't.
4: Everything's out of there.
3: Yeah. Well, how long do you. See, that's different, though. How long do you sit and wait for it to start?
4: Well, I think you can feel.
3: You can, but sometimes.
4: I think you know exactly how long it's going to be before you walk in there.
5: Sometimes it doesn't work quite like that.
3: Sometimes
5: though.
3: You may have a slower movement.
5: Right, you need to warm up a bit.
4: I think sometimes it's almost like lovemaking.
5: Sure.
4: There are times where you know it's going to be, you know, you're trying to do what you need to do.
5: And I hear what he's saying.
4: Get done, or it's going to be a while.
5: Right.
4: And I think you have
3: and then
4: to
3: you're like, you know what, not tonight.
5: Yeah, sometimes it's spontaneous and it happens very quickly.
4: Right.
5: Other but times then you want to put the long game in.
4: You know, you have to just. But anytime you're on the road, you need to make this thing as quick as you possibly can.
5: Yeah, you can't linger on the road.
4: I think there are when you're home field advantage, man, you can play a doubleheader if you want to.
5: Doubleheader?
4: Let's play two. We can earn
3: so you
4: we
3: sit
4: can
3: there
4: earn
3: and go,
4: that thing.
3: And then you wait half an hour. And
5: he stands up like, you know what? I feel like I didn't finish that.
3: I feel like if it's not
5: let's
3: happening.
5: Let's bring in the closer. Let's get Hoffman on this.
3: If it's not happening within
5: get
3: a few
5: roll
3: minutes,
5: get Aroldis Chapman out
3: I'll
5: here.
3: Let's get up and go.
5: Timmy Trumpet goes off. And that's when you get the squatty potty out.
4: The lights are going on and off.
7: Yeah.
4: The crowd's going crazy.
7: Yeah.
5: Can you imagine if every time you had to go number two.
4: If that happened,
5: closer music.
3: I'd never be able to go.
4: It's great. That would be wonderful.
5: Yeah, I wouldn't either. There's just no chance.
3: The hell out of me and I clinch up.
4: While you're in
5: there. I don't want everybody to know that's what I'm off to do either.
3: Couldn't do it.
5: But like you can deduce it after a few minutes, but I want there to be some mystery to where I'm what I'm about to go do in there.
4: But once you're in there and all of a sudden you hear the he's bringing in the closer.
5: Wait, which kind of trumpet is that I'm hearing right now?
4: He's bringing in the closer. The game is tight. Let's go.
3: Jeez.
4: Man, I may do that now.
3: In your house, you just fire it up. I try not to go if I'm on the road.
5: How beaten is that playing on your phone in your pocket as you walk to the toilet?
4: Or how awesome is it?
5: Try it.
4: Everyone knows. Everyone, how am I? The clothes is coming in. This is great. So, sir, you are not a jerk. If you got to go and it's open.
3: Yeah, man. I mean, it's a stall.
4: You just have to go.
3: For that reason. You got to. It's what it is.
4: All right. This one is titled. Y'all are all jerks.
3: We need a jerk.
4: All right.
3: I probably disagree with this person.
4: I've been a P1 since summer of 1994, and as a female listener, I just heard the most disgusting segment in the history of your station.
3: That is, I promise you, that's not true on this show.
4: I call a foul, penalty, three strikes, and would send each of you to the sin bin for peeing in your collective showers.
3: Oh, okay.
4: That is so gross that you would daily endanger the lives of your spouses and children, not to mention yourselves. If any of you clean regularly, you would know that there is no possible way that everything goes down the drain. There is absolutely pee on your shower floor and walls. Try cleaning your showers with something white, and if you find yellow on your cleaning cloth, you will find how clean and sanitary your actions are. Not to mention that each of you talked about how you hide this action from your wives.
3: I did not say that. Fully, freely go right in front if I had that scenario.
4: You each called yourselves out but refused to acknowledge how deeply suspect your shower peeing is. Just gross, guys, and I will be speaking with my own husband later tonight.
5: Well, I hate that we blew up that guy's
4: female
5: spot.
4: P1.
3: Yeah.
5: She missed the part where we aim for the drain.
4: Of course, yeah. It's not like
5: I'm not
4: you're just
5: peeing on the wall.
4: Yeah, it's not like a sprinkle outside.
5: Not writing my name on the wall or anything.
3: Right. It's going
5: directly down the drain.
3: Right down the drain.
5: It's not touching any shower stuff.
3: Right, and as a matter of fact, it's probably cleaner than peeing standing up in your toilet where some of the water kicks back and gets on your wall or your toilet seat.
5: No splashback.
3: It goes straight down it.
4: That's me in the shower.
5: So she's the jerk.
3: And I have no problem. If somebody wanted to walk in and watch me do it, I mean,
5: you're
3: a real jerk.
4: I truly don't know, because we've never talked about this. We haven't discussed this. How my wife would feel if she thought that was going down.
5: Probably similar to this lady.
4: And I don't know.
3: I don't care if a girl wanted to pee in the shower. Knock yourself out.
4: Now, we don't use the same shower.
5: Okay, you're on a free-for-all then.
4: I feel like I pretty much can do whatever I want in my own shower.
5: I wouldn't go waffle stomping or anything, but like
4: you also not.
5: Well, y'all have cleaners, right? You're not the person cleaning the shower.
4: Right.
3: I clean mine despite that fact.
4: But again, I'm not water sprinkling the thing all around. It's just not a free-for-all where it's looks like I'm trying to put out a fire.
5: You're a responsible urinator.
4: I am very responsible.
3: You should be more hydrated. You shouldn't be wiping up yellow.
4: Now try.
5: If you're wiping up yellow, that's crazy.
3: You got a problem.
5: Yeah.
4: Even in the toilet, you're trying to maneuver your way to where you have
3: no
4: less. Yeah, less as less splashback as you can. But I can't sit down to go number one.
3: I sit down as
4: because my mind automatically goes to
3: every
4: number
3: time.
4: Two.
5: Right.
3: I sit down.
5: It's a lot more to do. You gotta take all your clothes off.
4: Like, whoa! Wait a minute. Every time I sit down,
5: feel
4: it feels
5: a
4: like
5: rumble. Uh-oh. Oh, no, it's Timmy. You know what that means.
4: Yeah,
5: you know,
4: closing time.
3: I'm just peeing. Thanks, so. Oh, sorry.
4: False alarm. You know, it's not a save situation. We're up more than We're up more than three.
5: We got a seven-run lead.
4: Yeah,
5: we're
4: just
5: good.
4: Trying to get
5: but be ready.
4: Work.
5: Be ready.
4: Just trying to get him from work. Every time I sit down, I feel like I'm getting the clothes up to warm up.
5: Well, he's got to be stretched out, ready to go.
4: We don't want to disgust you.
3: Well, be it's disgusted. Just, I don't care.
4: It's just the facts.
3: It's what it is. And the vast majority of guys that I know, other than, was it Baldy saying he doesn't do
4: it? Yeah, Baldy said no. But I do wonder.
3: Because I had some friends this past week, and this came up because they heard us talking about it last week.
4: Yeah.
3: And it was a group, and every single one of them was like, yeah, I do. And now, every single one of them is eight of us, maybe. But all eight of those guys, every single one of them said, yeah, I pee in the shower.
4: I would love to know your findings.
3: Dixon doesn't pee in the shower.
8: No, and I live alone, and I still don't do it.
3: Okay.
4: Never have?
8: Yeah, I used to, but like it's a habit I've broken for some reason. I don't know why.
3: I'd guess it's not everybody does it, but I bet it's 75% guys that pee in the shower.
4: Do we need
5: an invasion poll? Hey, I've got a lot of time to kill over here. We can put a poll together.
3: And I feel like women are going to jump on and vote like no, because they don't believe that it's that high.
5: Well, what if I put in parentheses no ladies allowed?
3: Oh, there you go. Right?
4: Yeah, that always
3: works.
4: I
3: mean, it's Twitter.
4: That
3: always works.
5: Right.
3: How could
5: Twitter is the
3: we'll know if you do it.
5: Most up and up place on the internet. Everybody knows this.
3: Yeah, I don't know.
5: And we back this up with Ladies Media Day today.
3: Right.
4: Because sometimes you can't help it.
5: No. I don't have to go
4: because
5: when
4: you don't
5: I get in.
4: Right, you don't want to hop out if you're all wet and soapy just to trail water and soap all over the place to go number one. And even if you do that before you get in the shower, there are maybe times when that water's just hitting you in the right spot where it just triggers something.
3: Look, it's the natural reaction. Anybody who's ever had a baby boy knows. You open up that diaper, man, that cold air hits that thing, and it just pees.
5: Yeah, it does.
3: It's
5: true.
3: It's true. That's what and you learn very quickly. Oh, and so you open the diaper, and then you immediately close it again because it's going to hit you.
5: And for some reason, ladies think that just stops after they get in the underwear. It's not. That's not what happens.
3: It's the same reaction when that water hits us. You're like, I don't have to pee. Oh, sure do. It's the same thing. We're babies.
4: So please keep in touch. I know we are disgusting you right now. I don't want to say her name if she doesn't want her name put out there. I do have the email. But please, I would love to know the findings if you're asking your husband that exact same thing, what he's going to say. So you know who you are.
3: Those guys are disgusting.
4: I can't believe they do that. I would never, ever do that, honey.
5: And we'd approve of him saying that.
4: Yeah, I would.
5: As people that are hiding it from
4: deny.
5: Until you get caught. No, that's not happening.
4: I don't know what you're talking about.
5: That's ridiculous.
3: She puts a Ring camera in the shower. Talks to you through it. I can see you peeing right now.
4: You stop it.
5: Right, like, whoa. Catches you doing something else. He's like, stop. No.
3: Camera.
4: Ah! It scares you so much. Whoa.
3: And then she's got a point because she's going everywhere.
4: Who's going to clean that camera?
3: Exactly.
4: All right, that's Am I the Jerk? We do it every single Thursday at 9:55. Am I the Jerk? 1310@gmail.com. Send in those scenarios, and we'll have some fun next week. The news with Travis is at 10:30. But coming up next, Texas Tech responds, and we'll find out what they said next here on The Ticket.
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20: 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First of all, I'll tell you this. I know doctors who have cracked some seemingly impossible cases with the help of AI, so it can be a powerful tool. But AI can also hallucinate, provide bad advice, and be just as confident when it does that. If you do decide to plug any personal medical information into one of these chatbots, you should know that while the companies that created them have robust privacy protections in place, they are not bound by HIPAA, like your healthcare provider is. Whatever the advice presented to you, take it with a degree of healthy skepticism. Always get a second opinion. And remember, if you ever experience concerning symptoms, skip the AI consult and head straight to the ER. I'm Dr. Sanjay Gupta, helping you live a better life.
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0: 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The World Cup begins from Estadio Azteca this afternoon. Mexico hosts South Africa in a rematch of the 2010 opener from Johannesburg 16 years ago to the day. That game finished 1-1. This game kicks at 2. Mexico has not lost a competitive game at the Azteca in 13 years. Later on tonight, South Korea and Czechia from Guadalajara at 9. Both those games part of Group A. Stanley Cup Final also tonight. The Hurricanes and Golden Knights tied at 2 after Carolina won Game 4 in Vegas. The series shifts to Raleigh Game 5 at 7 o'clock here tonight. And the Rangers wrap a 3-game series in Kansas City. It's another chance for Texas to get back to 533-34 this year. First pitch from Kauffman Stadium at 1:10. 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The Mesquite Gun Show is this weekend only at the Mesquite Convention Center. 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I'm Michael Dixon on Sports Radio 96.7 at 1310. 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
2: 10:19, Thursday morning, here with The Invasion. Glad to have you. It's Donovan Lewis, it's Matt McLaren. We will have the news with Travis coming up here in about 15 minutes or so. And then at 10:55, it is back. We will jump right back into Game 4 of the Spurs and the Knicks. Let's talk a little college football here because we're all well aware of what happened this week. We found out the news on Monday that a judge in Lubbock, not from Lubbock, a judge in Lubbock, so people can stop hitting me up going, he's not from Lubbock. Okay, but he was in Lubbock, where the 99th Judicial Court is, issued an injunction and ruled that Brendan Sorsby, the quarterback that they got out of the transfer portal, they paid multiple millions of dollars to get him to come to Texas Tech from Cincinnati, that he would be allowed to play this year. All he's got to do is sit out the first two games. And, of course, the NCAA appealed that ruling because of the amount of money that he bet, including betting on games of his own team. He did not bet in any game that he played in. He did not play in the games in which he wagered money, but he did bet on his team. And he bet a lot of money and placed a lot of bets. So Texas Tech has come under a lot of fire because every single other person, it feels like, that's associated with any athletics or university is against this. And Texas Tech, what are you talking about? It's not a big deal. It's fine. And man, it's getting to a point where I thought about this yesterday. If you ever get caught doing something that you know you shouldn't be doing, most people will just talk and talk and talk. Like nobody goes, yeah, I was wrong. And you just move on. You go, what? No, I didn't do that. What are you talking about? Because you don't want people to know that you're wrong. So you deflect and it's the deny. And well, I don't think it's a big deal, whatever it is. It feels to me that that's exactly what Texas Tech is doing with some of the stuff. So Kirby Hokut, who issued a statement yesterday, and then Joey McGuire. And I don't know the guy. The Musers know him very, very well. George loves him. He's been on their show many, many times. But Texas Tech coach Joey McGuire was at the Houston Touchdown Club yesterday and spoke about Brendan Sorsby and his addiction. He said, even us saying to the point before we get to the legal part that he can be ready for week 3 against Houston is still a stretch because guess what? He's still recovering. You don't know necessarily between now and then exactly. Do I see a different person? It sounds crazy, but I do. Do I see a kid that feels like he's got 1,000 pounds of weights lifted off of him? He's made the statement that he feels like this is a moment that can actually change his life. And he went on to say he's a person that's over every single penny that he has. The steps in place for him to even get to the points where we can get him playing, there's a lot of stuff to go through. He then went on to say this, and this is where just there's no need to talk about this because I think we all understand this. And these are Joey McGuire's words. For some reason, as a society, we've been okay with other things that happen and allowing players to play. And this has been the one thing that has united people that they were against. It's crazy because it's not murder. It's not beating someone. So there's a lot of things that we're working through. None of this is okay. The difference is, like Cody Campbell, who put out all the Georgia players that get arrested for speeding. Those players get punished. There's not a rule in the NCAA rule book that all the universities agreed to abide by and play under that says if you get arrested for speeding, you're banned from the game permanently. There is a rule that says if you get caught wagering, whether you played in the game or not, if you get caught betting on the team for which you play, you are banned permanently from college football. That's what the rule says.
3: Now, I am with Joey McGuire about the grandstanding from everyone else, because I do feel that if one of their players had some sort of addiction, like Joey McGuire is saying, and they go through the legal channels to try and get that overturned, I would think that any university or coach or AD or whatever would be behind that player.
2: Right.
3: They went through the proper channels. It's not like they did it illegally. They got it. That injunction, they are allowed to play. We're going to stand behind that player. I think every university would do that, no matter what the circumstance or the situation. You know what? I'll take that back. If it was this same situation, let's just go with the gambling addiction, because he made it a point to point out that he has an addiction. And even Joey McGuire said he's had family members that's gone through addiction. He knows exactly what it can do to a person. If you're going to try and get help from that and you have recovered, he probably feels that his guy deserves a second chance to go out there and prove that he's over that addiction. I would love to know that if this happened to a kid from TCU, what side Joey McGuire would stand on. I would love to know that. We'll never know, but I would love to know if the shoe is on the other foot at another competing university, do you have that same mentality, or are you grandstanding along with everyone else because you can't believe what the heck is happening?
2: I think they'd be grandstanding. I think they'd be exactly like everyone else. And because this goes, so Kirby Hocutt, the Texas Tech athletic director, who issued a statement yesterday, put up on X, he said, this situation is hard, it is new, and there is no perfect answer. They are using the fact that this is coming from a place of addiction to defend that he should still be allowed to play. Because this is not new. Somebody should go tell Hunter Deckers that, because Hunter Deckers was a quarterback at in Iowa State in 2023. He was going to start for Iowa State, but was ruled ineligible ahead of the 2023 season. And he was ruled ineligible because he placed a $15 bet on Iowa State to beat Oklahoma State in a game in which he did not play, and he was done. So it's not new. So Texas Tech, we've never had a situation. That's not correct. And why did that rule apply in that instance, but it doesn't apply to you in this instance? And my thing is, look, a judge ruled that he was eligible to play. Okay, you don't have to play him. So if you're going to get past that point and you're going to say we're going to play him, then just stop talking. And stop trying to defend it. Just say, judge said it was cool, we're going to play him. Tell the courts, they said it was fine, we're not doing anything illegal.
3: That's probably not a bad approach. And even he's trying to deflect a bit, Joey McGuire, by saying, hey, just because they say he is eligible in week three, it doesn't mean that he's going to be ready because he is dealing with an addiction. So they are really trying to lean into that fact. And I'm not saying that they shouldn't. It is, and it's something that you have to work through, and he's going to rehab to try and see if he can get over that. I understand that they are leaning on that a bit to try and justify the reasons why he's going to play. Unless Brendan Sorsby says, you know what, I just don't want to deal with it, I'm done, let's just keep it moving, that's the only way that dude is not going to get on the field.
2: Right.
3: It gives them their best chance. They invested heavily in this kid to take that program from a playoff team to a national title contending team.
2: Mm-hmm.
3: So if they're saying, hey, I'm with, and I think I may have a little bit more of a okay to Texas Tech if they just get up there and say, look, I understand why people are upset, but they went through the proper channels. This judge said that it was legal for him to come out there and play. It's a temporary injunction. What else do you want us to do? That's what the courts ruled. So if that's the case, then we're going to play the kid.
2: Right. And then just walk away and stop talking about it. But instead, they keep trying to point to this addiction as almost like a smoke screen that, well, that makes it okay for us to be able to play him. And the other part of this is, if the NCAA, which we already all knew was powerless, just completely proves that it is. And I've seen other coaches at programs go, look, you may sit there and go, hey, now you got to explain to your kids, this doesn't mean that you can bet. You can't bet on our games. You can't even bet us to win. What if there's some 18-year-old freshman who doesn't understand and goes, oh, well, I guess it's not a big deal. Or did they change the rule? Now we got to go and make sure everybody, and we got to monitor them and make sure this is okay. Because all that's coming out for some of these, it's like when you listen to the radio, you pick and choose kind of what you're hearing. These kids are going to pick and choose what they take out of the story. And so you have taken a rule that there's really just not any gray area whatsoever on it and say, well, that rule doesn't matter. So if that rule doesn't matter, then what rule does? And I've argued this before, and it doesn't have to be Texas Tech. It could be anybody. There are schools that get punished like, oh, well, you can't play in this bowl game or you can't give away this many scholarships. Now, why? What? Why abide by any of the rules?
3: Yeah, it's a thin line, man. And I just wonder, when you talk about this and what Texas Tech is doing and what everyone else is dealing with, you just wonder, like you just mentioned, where is it going to stop? Like, and if you talk about these coaches saying, I now have to over-explain to this 5-star 18-year-old that now has $2 million in his pocket because it just wasn't, college kids didn't have the ability to bet beforehand. Right. And now these guys have an added responsibility. Heavy as the head, dude. It's rightfully so that these dudes are being compensated because of the amount of money they bring to the university. And now that is an added layer to try and say, we need you guys to mature a little bit more. Someone who's had nothing growing up, and now you get a couple of million dollars to say what you can do and what the rules are. So that's just another added responsibility for those kids and these teams. Now, let's just say it happens, and the university does the exact same thing that they did with Sorsby to take it to court, and they get this injunction that they're going to be suspended two games. Now, what are those coaches going to come out and say? All the ones that are bitching and moaning about what Tech is doing,
2: they'll play their guy.
3: And
2: they're all going to play their guy.
3: Right. That's why I don't understand.
2: Yeah, I don't understand
3: the really loud grandstanding that's going on now, knowing that they would do the exact same thing.
2: Yeah,
3: you can talk now because you're not in that situation.
2: It's just Texas Tech has become the poster child because of this situation, how broken all this is and how pointless the NCAA is. And I'll just throw this out real quick because Cody Campbell, the billionaire booster, he was on a podcast with someone and he said this, and he should have just stopped after this. He said, as it stands right now, the kid is eligible. We don't have a whole lot of choice but to play him. Okay. You do have a choice, but fine, because you're right? He's eligible, whatever. But then he goes on, not only on illegal grounds, but ethically and morally wrong. Look, a judge said we can play the kid. I paid him $7 million. We're going to play him. If you don't like it, y'all fix it somewhere. Because honestly, it's not on. I get the idea, well, Tech should ethically stand up and say that they're not going to play him. Okay, that's a different conversation. But a judge legally told you can play the kid. You think, honestly, every Longhorn fan listening to this right now, if Arch Manning was in this situation, you don't think you'd want, oh my God, Arch Manning has to miss the first two games, one of which would be Ohio State because their non-conference is actually legitimate. But aside the point, you don't think that Sark is going to come out like, look, a judge said we could play him after two games. We're playing Arch Manning.
3: All right, it's 10:31. It's the invasion. We'll get back into the NBA Finals at 10:50. But coming up next is the news with Travis.
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3: It is June, and that means it is Men's Health Month. And you can get things done at Men's Teeth Clinic because they are all about men's total health optimization. I've been partnering with them now for about 6 years, and I feel really good. And they've helped me so much along the way. I wanted to maximize my workouts, lose a little around the middle, make sure I had the energy to get through the day. Those are just my goals, though. Yours could be totally different. And if they are, that's okay. They'll put you on an individualized plan so you can reach those goals because they start with the data. That's what it's all about. They test for about 180 biomarkers to make sure everything is on the up and up. They're going to be proactive. They want to make sure they get out in front of things instead of reacting to things when they go poorly. So you are in really good hands. I go to the one in Addison. As a matter of fact, I'm going this afternoon. And Nick will see me and he'll say, whoa, man, let's talk. Let me ask these questions. Let's make sure everything is okay. And the path that you're on is the path you're supposed to be on. And I really, truly appreciate that. And that's why I love going in, because you get that face-to-face contact. It makes me feel so much better about this journey. And they will treat you the exact same way. I'm nothing special. They are making sure they're going to reach everyone and make sure they are just fine. Misty Clinic's the way to go. They've been doing it for a long time now, since 2014, and they have a new location, number 6, that's open in the Fort Worth Alliance area, and we'll be doing the show there Thursday, June 23rd. 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
12: How often do you stop to wonder whether you should share something that's revealing, maybe even embarrassing, with a partner, a friend, or even your boss? In her new book called Revealing, The Underrated Power of Oversharing, behavioral scientist Leslie John says doing just that can help you deepen relationships that are vital to your life. We need people to trust us in order to get things like love, friendship, and career success. That's what she told us. When you make yourself vulnerable by revealing something sensitive, it does make other people trust you. In turn, when you ask someone to reveal something about themselves, showing that interest will generally lead someone to like you more. Why? Because people like to be asked about themselves, she says. It also signals that they are discriminating and choosy, but in a good way. I'm Dr. Sanjay Gupta, helping you live a better life.
8: He's got ties. 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
1: Thank you, Tip Sheet, and thank you, Shower Drains. Speaking of shower drains, our poll is open at Invasion 9 till 1. Unfortunately, Elon Musk screwed up Twitter, and I can't update you on the votes just yet.
2: Okay, so it's not just me. I can't see anything.
1: I can't see any votes.
2: Okay.
1: I know several of us have entered our votes. EA's chimed in, believe it or not.
2: EA's in the shower.
1: Yeah, he in the first person, he let us all know. EA does. Indeed. So we'll keep that. If I get updates, we'll update it. But definitely by the end of the show, we'll have our answer because it's only a two-hour poll. So pee in your drains. Answer the poll. A major Tex-Mex chain's comeback from bankruptcy appears to be coming to an end. It was last year, just a year ago, that Papa's Restaurants acquired On the Border Mexican Cantina and Grill. And it's starting to look like on Friday we're going to be shutting all doors.
2: All of them?
1: All of them. They just, a few weeks ago, about a month ago, had like officially welcomed them into the Papa's brand. And in fact, the one in Mansfield, like a week ago, put up a Papa's sign over the On the Border sign. And it feels like they walked in,
2: looked around, looked
1: at the numbers, and were like, I don't think so. I don't think so. They shut doors last month of several locations across Colorado, Illinois, and Texas. And then managers this week started getting information from down on high that they would be starting to get shut down, and it would start with through like a hierarchy of how well the stores have been doing. But by Friday, it's night-night.
2: Yeah, the one up 35 in Louisville closed recently, and then there's another one up closer to Denton. So,
8: man, I just remember the days of the fast casual restaurant. It just felt like
1: had its heyday.
8: You were doing something. You didn't have a lot of cash, but to sit down at a place,
2: yeah,
8: and not have to drive through and get something, it just felt like it's definitely the step up, of course, from the fast food. But man, we used to go all the time. It's our night out, the fast casual.
1: And now those spots, like, Chili's was going through a similar thing, hence what I mean, they used to own On the Border and they shed that brand, and now you basically need something, one of your items, to go viral, and that will give you a boost for a year, because that's what happened to Chili's last year. They did the hot chicken mozzarella sticks, went viral on TikTok, and then it changed their entire business model.
8: So you need those influencers to come in with their ring lights
1: and their terrible commercials and their bad acting,
8: and to put something out there on social media so you can get that jump.
2: The rise of local has taken this down.
1: I think a little bit.
2: More people want to eat something they know is, even if it's something that has two or three locations, but it's local versus a chain.
8: I wonder that, but then you'll see the local places going belly up all the time. Like, it's really difficult, I get it, to own and run a restaurant. And I feel like that's the case.
1: I think it exists in certain niches, and I think Mexican food is one of them, because if you're thinking about On the Border and the prices that you're going to pay, which aren't exorbitant, but it is more than you would pay at like just like a taco spot, or let's use one of our great sponsors, Rosas, for example, your quality versus price is going to, you're getting diminishing returns on the fast casual sit-down restaurant of On the Border versus something that's actually made fresh in the restaurant.
8: Right,
1: maybe
8: right.
1: It's still a chain, but I feel like the quality and bang for buck just isn't there on this level of restaurant anymore.
8: But it is something about hopping in your car, going out, sitting down, being seated, and even if it's a bustling place like a fast casual place, Just something about the upgrade from.
2: Okay, the so ovens. Then, like Mikosina, which I would put maybe on a tier above.
8: Yeah, I don't think that's that. Fast casual though.
1: No, that's
2: right. And so it feels like there's more of those places now, or where what the one, whatever the one down the street here is. There's a couple of those around that felt like a level above, and those are still doing fine, I guess.
1: They're doing better than these, because I just think that these are basically fast food quality that you're paying sit-down restaurant prices for.
2: And I used to serve it, because I worked at Fridays for years.
1: Fridays, another one that's not doing that great. Yeah. Applebee's has had a tough time.
2: We already lost Don Pablo's. We lost Tia's.
1: Red Robin is starting to shut down locations.
2: Man, I remember they came into the market like 20 years ago.
8: Yeah,
1: I don't know how it's still there. There's the same thing in Arlington. I never see it busy. Never see it. And the burger niche is another one where...
2: Yep.
8: I feel like that's exploding.
1: Why would you go? But why would you go to this big national chain when there's 50 different, like, pretty big known burger spots that are local or at least regional?
2: The only thing I want to eat is Rosa's and Desperado's.
1: Hell yeah, man. Hell yeah.
2: Those are the best. And you know what? I will say this. I think Chiloso, that type of spot, because Chiloso's is insane. It's so good.
1: And for the price that you're getting it at, it's
2: phenomenal.
1: It's better than what you would get at a big national chain sit-down restaurant.
8: And first time I had local Chiloso, and just not pimping them because they are a sponsor. No, it was...
2: Man, I almost cussed. They're awesome.
1: Wow. He's really passionate.
2: No, because they're from Rockwall, and I've been having them for years. Yeah. I'm so glad everybody else is starting to discover them because they're fantastic.
1: You know, sometimes cut all this up. Send it to Chiloso.
8: You'll take the first bite, and you'll look down at the food going, okay, is this what I'm tasting?
1: Yes.
8: I wasn't expecting this. And right. Just kind of keep going. It was really good. But yeah, that's a sad day, man, when you have some of those places that they were a staple for us when we wanted to get out and go grab something to eat. Now they're shutting down.
1: First location opened October 29th, 1982, right here in Dallas.
2: Yeah. Originally, it was a local spot. It was on the border of Dallas and something else. Why they called it that. What?
8: I never know when to believe him.
1: I
8: just never know when he's spitting truth or just pulling the wool.
1: Right, or just wrong sometimes.
8: No, just flat out wrong. No, you're right.
1: The teens.
2: The key is believing it.
1: The youngins out there are going against conventional wisdom, and I hate to hate on a certain group of folk based on age, but Gen Z has a track record from Tide Pods to all of the different trends that they've had going over the past, let's say, decade. But I think I found this is a top fiver. And this is on TikTok. I've been seeing it. I've seen it a little bit, and it's tan maxing. Are you aware of the maxing trends?
8: No, sir.
2: Yeah,
1: so looks maxing and pretty much anything you could think of. One of them I've seen
2: is... kill themselves and destroy their insides.
1: Yeah, there's one called jaw maxing, where people want this big, strong jaw, so they take hammers and they make micro breaks throughout their jaw to make it swell, and then it eventually, you know, it stays...
2: Jaw.
1: They all look
8: like a BBL for

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4: Sunscreen. They are sitting outside. They are lathering themselves up. Or they are getting in the beds that have been labeled a full-on carcinogen and just going out.
5: Baking themselves.
6: It's almost like Soul Man.
7: So we're going to see a drastic rise in skin cancer.
4: It does appear that we're headed for that. And that comes out of the era in which people of my age were like the last vestige of the tanning salons. We were in high school when all of the girls were taking all of them up. They were doing great business, and they have been shutting down like crazy. And apparently the Gen Zs are doing their part in keeping that business alive.
6: It is amazing to me, though, that you'll see a trend or whatever and how quickly everyone just jumps on it. No matter what, you'll see something and go, huh, okay, I'll do that. And it spreads
4: like wildfire.
8: Things go viral.
6: It does.
7: It's the hive mentality, I guess. The group,
6: the mob mentality.
4: When Norm really was on that hill before anybody else.
7: I was trying to think if there was something that I followed along once that was kind of a trend that made no sense looking back, but I can't think of what it would have been.
4: I had those Kanye West glasses that had the slots in them. That's about the only thing I can think of. This is circa 2007-ish.
6: Yeah, I wonder what... Things were really hard to kind of spread, I believe, when I was a young pup.
4: Things didn't go viral in the same way?
6: No, they did not. They didn't go viral at all. I wonder if it's like if you saw a certain hairstyle.
4: Yeah,
6: or
4: something
6: like
4: that. That's got to be it, yeah.
6: Jerry curl, maybe? Okay. Because I did try the Jerry curl, didn't like it, and then just chopped it off.
7: Apply.
4: I tried the blonde tips. They came out way more red.
6: You frosted?
4: Yeah.
7: I did that as well.
4: In like second or third grade.
6: Oh, no.
4: And they were burnt orange.
7: Yeah, I forgot that.
6: Yeah, I guess that's how viral. Some fashion trend, bell bottoms or whatever it is.
7: Z Cavaricci's.
4: Yeah, I didn't have JNCOs, but I had the like fake version that you got at Walmart or whatever.
6: The plastic like looking shoes they called jellies when I was growing up. That was one trend that I definitely wanted to jump on, but my feet were too wide to wear them, and it's the most disappointed I've been that I was not allowed to follow that.
4: I think Heelys might have been a little bit after me. I wasn't really into Heelys, but I knew some younger kids that were.
6: The loafers, to make sure you put the penny in the loafers, penny loafers, all over that one.
4: Is that why they call it that? You actually put a penny in there?
6: Yeah.
4: I did not know that. Was it for balance? Like, what was it for?
6: It's just what you do. Style. Did.
7: Cool.
6: Fashion. You put a penny in the loafer.
4: Is that a nice Abe right there?
6: And you can see it. You can see the penny in the shoe. That was big. I definitely jumped on that one. So maybe that's...
4: Yeah, I thought that was like Kleenex or something. It was just a brand like Mr. Penny made some loafers.
6: No.
4: Okay.
6: You actually put the penny in that thing, man.
4: All right. I want to see your penny loafers then.
6: I don't have a pair now, but I definitely did. I would run that back. Let's bring that beat back.
4: Let's get some.
6: I don't care.
4: All right, that's the news.
6: Thank you, Travis. 10:51. It's the invasion. We will hop aboard the OSS for other sports stuff coming up at 11:10. But let's get back into the NBA Finals. And the spectacle that is Madison Square Garden. That's next here on The Ticket.
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11: Making sure your kids get enough sleep. It's one of the most important things you can do for them as a parent, and yet it's often overlooked. Not only does sleep in the early years set the stage for mental and physical health, it also creates the foundation for how one sleeps later in life. That's according to the National Sleep Foundation. Now, that organization recommends 14 to 17 hours a night for newborns, 12 to 15 for infants, 11 to 14 for toddlers, 10 to 13 for preschoolers, and 9 to 11 for school-aged children. When it's age appropriate, start by talking to your kids about why sleep is important. It helps their body grow, helps their brains learn, helps their mood stay steady. Don't underestimate the importance of a routine. You can even narrate what you're doing step by step to help them along the way. I'm Dr. Sanjay Gupta, helping you live a better life.
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0: OG Anunoby's put back with 1.2 seconds left in Game 4 has the Knicks one win from their first NBA title since 1973. After the game, Anunoby remained calm despite delivering one of the biggest moments in recent New York sports history.
1: Feels cool. I mean, everyone's pretty excited. Excited too. I'm excited too. We're all excited. We're enjoying it right now, but we're just focused on the next game now.
0: That putback capped a 29-point comeback, the biggest in finals history. The Knicks can close out San Antonio with a road win on Saturday. The Rangers are in the midst of a six-game road trip. They are 1-1 in those first two games from Kansas City. The series finale today at 1:10. Roddy Kumar Rocker head-to-head with right-hander Michael Wacha. Rangers fly to Boston after today's game. And the World Cup starts today. Mexico hosts South Africa from Mexico City at 2. South Korea and Czechia from Guadalajara later tonight. That game kicks at 9. Both games part of Group A. That is the Ticket Ticker. I'm Michael Dixon on Sports Radio 96.7 at 1310. 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
3: 10:59. Welcome in. Hanging with you on a Thursday morning with The Invasion. It's Donovan Lewis, Matt McLaren. We'll have a little OSS. We got some other sports S to get into. We'll do that here in 15 minutes. And, of course, coming up in about half an hour, boy, music. We'll have that. Donnie's got something a little special for us this morning. Looking forward to it. But let's get back into Game 4 of the NBA Finals last night at Madison Square Garden with the biggest blown lead in the history of the NBA Finals. The San Antonio Spurs choke away a 29-point lead and lose 107-106 to the New York Knicks, who now, of course, control the series 3-1. Game 5 is Saturday night in San Antonio. Game 6, I believe, would be Tuesday night in New York. And then Game 7 would be Thursday night a week from now in San Antonio, if need be. San Antonio's got to win all three. The Knicks just need one for their first title in 53 years.
4: And the scene at Madison Square Garden as the Knicks made their comeback was pretty spectacular.
3: It was awesome.
4: And after the game was over, it felt like we saw a movie being filmed. Because afterwards, on the court, especially if you're watching inside the NBA afterwards, and star after star is just kind of walking by the set, giving them high fives, and then when they panned the crowd and just showed celebrity after celebrity still there, high-fiving sports figures, everything. Just, I was like, okay, is this a movie or is this real life? It felt like a movie script because of the comeback and
3: yes.
4: Down 29 in the third, and then you add to the fact that you could see Seinfeld and Chris Rock and Ben Stiller and Larry David. Yeah, Taylor Swift. As a matter of fact, she was kind of getting under my skin a bit.
3: Yeah, you were fired up about her standing up too much.
5: You're going to wake up the wrong crowd here, pal.
4: I'm just saying. I'm not. Hey, man, I can understand the excitement and everyone. In the fourth quarter, when everyone's into it and the comeback is happening, man, the crowd is going nuts. But it's mid-third and you're up 25. Oh, you're down 25? Just let everyone behind you see what's going on.
5: Let Mrs. Kelsey do whatever she wants.
4: You know what? And I'm just not going to point her out. I'll point everyone out that's on the front row of any sporting event, concert, or whatever. I paid my money to watch, too. Let's everybody just chill. Again, fourth quarter? Have at it. Let's have a rowdy time and have a party and jump around and do all that.
3: Yeah, because that was fun.
4: But third quarter? You know,
3: I mean, technically, if they were down 25, they were coming back. So
4: because they were down 29, right. Okay, all right.
3: Let's just chill. You know what? Maybe she saw it happening before anyone else and realized.
4: She visualized everything.
3: We're only down by 25 now. We're coming back.
4: No, what a scene, man! And just afterwards, it felt like OG was a little uncomfortable with everyone being around and acknowledging and just all these superstars and celebrities out celebrating. And Scott Van Pelt said the exact same thing because he did his Sports Center afterwards. And inside the NBA crew is just saying the same thing. No one wants to leave. And I think it was Kenny Smith that said, usually in New York, you're trying to get out there and beat all the mass of humanity that's leaving Madison Square Garden to get the hell out to avoid traffic. And that scene was, it was incredible.
6: You don't see anything like that.
4: No, not even in L.A.
6: Especially, they didn't win the championship last night.
4: No, it's just winning.
6: And an hour after the game, it's like they had won the championship. These people, they didn't want to leave from what they just witnessed. And we're talking famous people that probably have way better things to do and famous places to go eat.
4: Or they're trying to get the hell out of Dodge so they can avoid the crowd.
6: And they were all just hanging out.
4: No one wanted to go anywhere, man. Yeah, it looked like that they were celebrating a championship instead of just celebrating the, it's a spectacular comeback that we haven't seen before. So it's just mind-blowing. You saw Mariska Hargitay hugging Jalen Brunson, saying she loves him so much, she just can't believe it. And it was madness, and I would have been in the same place. I just don't know if I would have been able to move out of my seat no matter where I was to say, I cannot believe that happened. When we talked about the one time about our sporting events that we saw in person, and I saw the walk-off from Nelson Cruz when they played in the championship series, it was the exact same way. Like, you're just celebrating with everyone else, just shook about what happened, and you can't move. And that was the case last night, man. There's not a soul out there that thought that San Antonio would get walked down like that.
6: It's impossible because we'd never seen it. If it had been 22 points, hell, if it had been 24 points, then maybe, because we've seen that. 29 points against a team that has that dude playing defense? No.
4: I mean, so many little things just add up to a spectacular defeat for San Antonio. They played the game like it was, like they did in the first quarter, in the first half. And that scenario did not allow for them to play that game that way. Mm-hmm. And they just played it right into New York's hands. And it wasn't until the fourth quarter where New York decided, okay, if you guys are going to let us hang around, then okay, we're just going to just make up all this ground and just go and take this game. But so many different points in that game to where if this happens differently, it's a different result. And I don't know how many games that you can point towards that will have a vastly different result if one of, I don't know how many you want to say, Matt. Is it 9, 10 different scenarios that would happen? If it happened differently, it changes everything.
6: Yes, easily.
4: And it started so early in the third that you don't pay attention to it because the lead is so big. You go, oh, well, you know what? New York's not coming back, so it just doesn't matter.
6: Yep.
4: This turnover here, this missed shot here, this bad scenario, not blocking out here, not getting back on defense there. And it all added up to a point to where everyone is kind of looking at De'Aaron Fox saying, dude, you lost the game because you didn't dribble it out. It was a crucial point of the game, no doubt.
6: It should have never gotten to that point where that was a crucial point.
4: That's the whole point
6: of
4: this.
6: You're up by 29.
4: You shouldn't have even got to the point to where that one decision makes you feel like that game was lost.
6: Right.
4: And I think it starts with the head coach, the guy that it feels like he could not pull them out of the water when they were severely sinking.
6: Right.
4: And I always am in favor of, because I think you do have a lot of coaches that will save challenges. And I think you're starting to see now that coaches aren't doing that, especially these two, because they both use challenges really early in this game. I think both used the challenge in the first quarter, if I'm not mistaken. So you're trying to not save that, where you usually would do that in the regular season. That's one adjustment they're making. But those timeouts, and I know you're trying to make sure you'll save one so you can set up some type of play or whatever, but man, if you don't steady the ship, then that's not going to matter. And Mitch Johnson could not steady the ship when it was going all over the place. He could not tighten up those lug nuts. And that wheel was loose, and you could see it. It's almost like you want to sit him down and just not even put the challenge out there. Put your fist down and say, stop shooting early three-pointers in the clock. Don't do it anymore.
6: In the third quarter, you could have stopped them.
4: Yeah, we're doing something else.
6: Right.
4: If we're going to slow the game down, pat it, and use the clock, I would rather do that. I'd rather do the water boy tactic of kneeling in the third quarter than doing what you did to put them back in the game.
6: Right. You just kept giving them ample opportunity because you kept giving them possessions.
4: if it's Pop coaching, if it's Carlisle coaching, hell, even if it's Jason Kidd coaching, I think it would have been, man, we don't have any timeouts in the fourth quarter. Why? Because I'm trying to steady everything in the third.
6: Right.
4: And make it not even matter. And they did. He did him a disservice by not putting him in that right position to right the ship and put something in there to say, stop shooting these early threes. There was one point where I think it was a San Antonio just taking the ball out of from out of bounds. I think it was after a made basket. No, it was after a missed basket or a turnover, whatever it was. And they rolled the ball in. And I think it was Keldon Johnson who just walked beside it and didn't pick it up until like halfway when it got to midcourt. Mm-hmm. What are you saving time for?
6: Right.
4: You're up 20-something. Grab it as soon as it's there and let the clock go.
6: Yeah, and it, again, to your point, it goes back to coaching to not recognize those things, to make an adamant to your players.
4: Almost even a plea.
6: Like, guys, what are you doing?
4: Could you
6: You're
4: please
6: giving
4: stop.
6: The game away.
4: I'm asking you. I'm like, begging
6: it,
4: you.
6: It should have been ridiculous to them that they allowed the lead to be essentially cut in half from 29 to 15 by the time the fourth quarter started. That should have never happened. Now, maybe New York shoots a little bit better, but make them shoot a little bit better instead of just, oh, we missed. Hey, guys, go ahead and take it and go back down there. It never should have been allowed to have gotten to a point where it was that close going into the fourth quarter.
4: Some of the most ridiculous turnovers earlier and later in the third and early in the fourth. I think it was a dribble off the leg of De'Aaron Fox. And then De'Aaron Fox just throwing a ball out of bounds in between two teammates. No, it wasn't out of bounds. It was a turnover the other way. And all those things are adding up to being in that position to make a play to where, yeah, you're a veteran and you expect your veteran to make the right move. But that dude before this year, that veteran had played 7 playoff games in his career. So it's not like he's been in this situation before to, oh, you know what, the experience, just dribbled this thing. I know. This is new to him also.
6: Yes.
4: 7 playoff games in his career before this year. And
6: We wondered this with Oklahoma City because we never see this. This does not happen in the NBA where a team like San Antonio comes out of, not that they came out of nowhere, but to be as good as they were this year without any playoff testing, without having to learn how to win in the playoffs, and they wound up on the stage, and you can go to game 2, and you can sure as hell go to last night as they are being taught. They're being taught.
4: These are the lessons learned to maybe toughen them up in the future. Yeah.
6: They would have had to have gone through this, at least in the Oklahoma City Thunder series, and now they're learning it in the NBA Finals of guys. And I've said this earlier, despite the mistakes in game 2, they were a Wimby clean shot from winning that game and everything last night.
4: An epic collapse from being up 3-1 going home to win a championship.
6: Like, honestly, they should probably be up 3-1. Yeah. And instead, they're not because they're young and they gave away a couple of games.
4: But, man, I know the lights are bright, and we always talk about that in these scenarios. This is the brightest of lights, the biggest stage that they've ever been on. But you can't tell me that in all of their basketball playing careers, that they haven't been up a big chunk and watched a team walk them down like that. So I know it hasn't been this collective group. And I don't know, in the regular season, maybe they had a game where they were up 18 and someone walked them down and won that game. Those are some of the lessons that you learn then.
6: You would think
4: so. To bring that and build it to a situation. Now, they've all been on a basketball court to where, or hell, they may have done it. And they've been down 20. And then as a group, they've come back and won that game. And you can say, all right, let's lean on that experience to say we can recognize what the hell is happening and try and stop that from happening. It's from top to bottom, dude.
6: But again, that goes back to coaching to recognize that they're not thinking in that mindset, that they're not acknowledging, hell, what you just said probably should have been said at a timeout in the huddle last night after they missed 5 consecutive threes instead of it got to 9. Go, guys,
4: we're not getting to 9. No,
6: do you
4: stop
6: remember
4: it.
6: This game, this season, we got run down. Do you remember whatever the case may be? That conversation, the light needs to go off. Stop shooting threes.
4: A lot of people will tell you, just play your game. It'll come around. I get that. And if it's in the flow of a game where you have an open three-pointer, do it. But in that scenario, I'm putting a foot down. Just stop.
6: Yeah.
4: We're not doing this anymore.
6: And you do what you mentioned that Pop said. Next guy that shoots a three is buying me a car.
4: But something.
6: Or it's like when you're coaching fourth graders and you go out there and you pull your kid aside. You go, if you shoot another three, you're sitting on the bench.
4: and it just added up to an epic collapse, but a spectacle that we haven't seen before in a place like Madison Square Garden for that to happen.
6: It was
4: New
6: epic.
4: York up 3-1, and now they go back to San Antonio to see if they can seal the deal. It's 11:13. We'll have boy music at 11:30 with a special musical guest. But coming up next, let's hop aboard the USS for other sports stuff. We'll do it next here on The Ticket.
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21: 20 years ago, the average attention span was about 2.5 minutes. Today, it's just 47 seconds. Pretty disconcerting. That's according to new research out of UC Irvine. But really, this isn't our fault, at least not entirely. We can blame technology and the world around us. Attention, it turns out, is not an unlimited resource. You only have so much of it to give. Start paying more attention to what times of the day you seem to be at your mental peak. Try to knock out the more complicated stuff during that time. It's also important to take breaks every so often so you can more easily lock in when you're trying to concentrate. One expert said, even trying to visualize where you want to end your day with everything all wrapped up or with tons left to do, that can act as a real motivator. I'm Dr. Sanjay Gupta, helping you live a better life.
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0: Ticker brought to you by Mullen and Mullen Injury Law Firm and by Cosm at Grandscape in the Colony. The World Cup begins today. Mexico and South Africa open the tournament from Estadio Azteca in Mexico City. It is the first time two teams have met in a World Cup opener for the second time. Those two played in Johannesburg back in 2010, a game that ended 1-1. Today it all starts at 2. That is the first game in Group A. The second match later on tonight, Czechia and South Korea from Guadalajara. That game kicks at 9. U.S. plays its first game against Paraguay from L.A. tomorrow night, kick at 8. Watch it as part of the Ticket Summer Chill Soccer Party at Sidecar Social in Frisco tomorrow night. And then you can listen to World Cup Kick Around after the game right here on the Ticket. And the Stanley Cup Final continues from Raleigh tonight. Series between Vegas and Carolina tied at 2. The puck drops at 7 this evening. 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Head to Kroger Game Day as the World's Game takes over Texas Live this June and July. 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
2: 11:20. Thursday morning with the invasion, Donovan Lewis, Matt McLaren. Love a little boy. Music. Coming your way here in 15 minutes or so. And then we will start off your lunch hour here later on. About 30 minutes from now, we get back into the NBA Finals. In the final moments of that game, the way it played out, the crazy comeback. Also, don't forget, in your noon hour, Sam Gannett from Fox 4. She's going to hang out with us, chat NBA, and ask her if it's okay if a guy pees in the shower. But right now, let's hop aboard the OSS because we do have some other sports S to
3: do
2: get
3: we?
2: To. We do, because I told you this walking in. When one team is beating another team as badly as the Knicks were beating the Spurs last night at halftime. So in my living room, I have a really wonky setup, but I have my main TV and I have a little side TV that I have on a couple of chairs where a lot of times I'll just watch two games at once. And so I was watching the Rangers without the sound on my littler TV and had the NBA Finals game up on the main screen. At halftime, I switched out, and I put the Rangers up because it was a good game, and the other game, they were getting destroyed, just so I could keep an eye on it, turn the sound off. I was like, this game's over, whatever. Of course, that changed by the time early in the fourth quarter. But the Rangers last night in Kansas City, they get a win late. Game went to 10 innings. They won a game in which they did not score first because the Royals got a home run. Not a home run. It was a single early on in the game that made it 1-0. Rangers came back, tied it. Royals end up going back ahead. It's 2-1, and it kind of went like that for a while where the Rangers would tie it. Then Jake Berger hit a home run in the seventh, so the Rangers go up 3-2. Well, in the bottom of the seventh, the Royals tie it. Then in the top of the eighth, Jake Berger drives in another run, so then it's 4-3. And then, of course, the Royals tie it. And then it goes into extra innings, and the Rangers got a couple of runs in extra innings, which was great to see. And they shut it down and end up winning the game, of course, as Jacob Lats comes in and picks up the 6-4 win. So, all in all, now you're 1-1 in the series with Kansas City, and we've been talking about just win series. It's
4: yep.
2: Okay.
4: All you got to do. You can't just anticipate that it's going to be a sweep. If you win this series, you're back to .500. Then you play Boston, who's not having a good year.
2: Win that series,
4: and you're just rolling along. Yeah, it's about all you can ask for right now. What did you think about Mackenzie Gore's performance overall? 5 innings. He did walk 3, struck out 6 on 87 pitches.
2: Yeah, that's Mackenzie Gore. At times he will just throw a ton of pitches on you, but he gave them, and this is where the offense at times, I think it's fair if your starting pitcher is going to do what he did last night and you're only going to give up a couple of runs, I think it's fair to ask the offense, hey man, can you get me 3? Can you get me 4? Because I only gave up 2, and he was solid for the most part. And then, of course, the bullpen came in, and the guys that came in after him each gave up a run. But that's good. That I thought that was a solid start from Gore.
4: Okay, I only saw the highlight last night of Nimmo with the line drive that hit the pitcher in the head. Was that last night? Yeah. And he left the game after that. He had to, right? Because I heard it was like 110 miles an hour. And, man, that ball ricocheted off of his head, and it went a long way. That was really scary.
2: Yeah, it's freaky.
4: When I saw the highlight, yeah.
2: Yeah, there's that. And then they had a review at the plate where Duran got thrown out at the plate that I kind of thought he would be ruled safe, but he wasn't. But all in all, like we talked about, get the win. Try to win these series, especially against these teams that are not on the level that we think maybe the Rangers are at. And you've got another one today. It's an early first pitch, early game this afternoon, so they can jump on a plane and head up to Boston. Once again, win today, you're 500. You can get back to 500. You're a game under 500. The Royals are now 12 games under 500. And Boston, man, as you mentioned, Boston's 27-39. Only the Angels have a worse record in the American League than the Boston Red Sox somehow.
4: It's a 1-10 first pitch with Kumar Rocker on the mound tonight for those Rangers. And competing tonight against, well, no, the Rangers are playing this afternoon. We have the fifth game of the Stanley Cup Final tonight with Vegas and Carolina. Back in Carolina, this thing is tied 2-2. And this series has been so entertaining, well, man.
2: And you just think about it, what we saw last night, the 29-point comeback, there was a 4-0 deficit going into the third period the other night, but they didn't end up winning the game.
4: Right,
2: because Carolina came back and scored 4 goals in the third period, and then Vegas ended up somehow surviving in overtime.
4: And that's kind of how I thought that game was going to go last night, to where, okay, you have this epic comeback, but they're going to run out of time, and San Antonio is going to survive, and that may be a lesson. You know how quickly that turns into a lesson learned if you get that win, if you're San Antonio last night, instead of losing that game to where it feels devastating. But just going back to the Stanley Cup Final, man, any hockey casual will be very entertained with what's been going on in this Stanley Cup Final. And again, I will like to shout the praises of Sean McDonald, who I think has been really good on the call here for these finals. And it should be a fun game again in Carolina to check out Game 5. Should be a good one. Looking forward to it.
2: Yeah, very much so. Should be a lot of fun tonight. And did you see, we were talking NBA Finals, but did you see the note? Of course, we don't have the numbers from last night yet, Game 4, but Game 3, ABC and ESPN, NBA Finals Game 3, the largest audience for a Game 3 since 1998. They had 23.8 million.
4: I wonder what that final was. Who was in that final?
2: Well, of course, it was Jordan and the Bulls taking down the Jazz yet again.
4: Yeah, that's right.
2: No ring for Malone.
4: 23.8 million viewers. It peaked at 26.3. And yeah, the numbers from last night, I think, will be even crazier, because how many people dipped when it's 29 in the third and say, man, I'm going to bed. It's too late. I'm not checking this out. I'm not worrying about it. And I don't know if you get a text or a phone call or you check social media to say, whoa, whoa, whoa, I need to go back to this and see what's going on. So, yeah, I would love to see what the numbers are going to be in that from last night. But, yeah, they have to be thrilled. Usually a San Antonio series is not going to put a lot of eyeballs on a product. Wimby helps. But to play New York now, and it's just blown up. And that's a 114% increase from last year with Oklahoma City and Indiana, because they're averaging right now 19.1 million, which is the second most watched since ABC and ESPN took over in 2003.
2: Right.
4: And it has more than doubled the audience from Oklahoma City and Indiana.
2: Which you would expect. Yeah, I mean, one, it's Wimby,
4: small markets.
2: It's New York.
4: Yeah.
2: In a stage they haven't been on in 27 years.
4: And even the alternate broadcast with Pat McAfee averaged 1.1 million on ESPN, and that's the most watched NBA alternate telecast on the network for sure. All right, it's 11:28. It's the Invasion. That's the OSS. We hop aboard every single day at 11:10. Lunchtime is right around the corner. We'll get back into the NBA Finals and that last possession for New York. Sam Gannon will join us at 12:15 in studio. But coming up next, it's a weekly staple, music, with a special guest about a really good documentary. We'll do it next here on The Ticket.
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11: A Better Life with Dr. Sanjay Gupta.
12: People have started using AI for all sorts of things, but I cannot think of an area where the stakes are higher than your health. First of all, I'll tell you this. I know doctors who have cracked some seemingly impossible cases with the help of AI, so it can be a powerful tool. But AI can also hallucinate, provide bad advice, and be just as confident when it does that. If you do decide to plug any personal medical information into one of these chatbots, you should know that while the companies that created them have robust privacy protections in place, they are not bound by HIPAA, like your healthcare provider is. Whatever the advice presented to you, take it with a degree of healthy skepticism. Always get a second opinion. And remember, if you ever experience concerning symptoms, skip the AI consult and head straight to the ER. I'm Dr. Sanjay Gupta, helping you live a better life.
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2: When Mozart sits down to paint, he just paints. I don't think the first time Mozart sat down to paint, he thought he was going to be an incredible painter.
3: Boy, music.
2: What?
4: Mozart's music.
3: Yeah.
2: Well, I mean, yes, yeah. Music.
0: 11:35. It is Thursday morning. It's The Invasion, Donovan Lewis, Matt McLaren. We will roll into your lunch hour here in 15 minutes and get back into the NBA Finals. Game 4 last night. The final moments where San Antonio virtually gave away the series to the New York Knicks. Also in your lunch hour, Sam Gannon from Fox 4. She's going to hang in studio with us for a bit, so be looking forward to that. But right now, Donnie, it is time for Boy Music, brought to you by Globe Life.
4: Thank you, Matt. And I do have a very special guest here for this edition of Boy Music, because we're going to talk about the HBO documentary produced by Questlove about Earth, Wind, and Fire, To Be Celestial versus That's the Weight of the World. So I'm bringing in my man, Ham, Matt Birmingham.
5: Hi, boys. How's it going?
6: Hi, Ham.
5: I thought this was the Sam hour. I must be early.
4: Yeah, Sam is noon. Ham is right now. Ah. So we go from Ham to Sam.
5: I read the run sheet wrong.
4: You did. Well, I'm glad you're here, because you did reach out to me and ask me, did I watch this documentary? I have, and I know you being a drummer. I didn't realize Maurice White started out as a drummer, so I see why you're definitely interested in it.
5: Oh, yeah.
4: But Earth, Wind, and Fire, to me, man, it's one of my favorite groups. My parents will blast that a lot. And didn't realize how it got started or anything about the origins. So was really interested in this documentary, Ham. And it just delivered, man.
5: Yeah, you know the name, but I didn't know any of the backstory on how it came to be. I didn't know there was different iterations of the band.
4: Had no clue.
5: Just how they tried to evolve with the times and how dysfunctional-ish it was behind the scenes between the band and Maurice White, the leader itself.
4: Yeah, I mean, the big-time leader, too, Matt. It was no confusion about who was the head of this thing. And he grew up in Memphis in a very, very segregated time in the 1940s. And, man, his whole dream was to be the leader of a band. And he read a book. I'm trying to remember exactly what book that was.
5: The Law of Success.
4: There you go. That had, if you think it and write it down, that's how it's going to be.
3: Okay.
4: So he read that, and he would write all of his goals down on a piece of paper and spend a lot of time meditating. Like, he was one of those guys that was very zen and, you know, sitting there and just visualizing everything. And if you visualize it, it's going to come about. And he wanted to be the leader of a band. So he had his thoughts about what that band should sound like. So he gathered some of his people, had the band going, named it Earth, Wind, and Fire, and they're off to a rip-roaring start, but it's not very rip-roaring. And decided, like Ham just mentioned, he scrubbed the entire band but one person.
5: And the one person was his brother, who Verdeen, is a badass bass player.
4: He is a badass bass Verdeen. Player. And just said, all right, we have to scrap it and start over.
3: Okay.
4: Got younger, started over, and put together a new version of Earth, Wind, and Fire. And it basically blew up when they opened for George Clinton and the Parliament Funkadelic.
5: Well, even before that, they would tour black colleges, and then they would do the black circuits of different clubs.
4: Yeah.
5: And there was one instance, I think it was Uptown in Philadelphia,
4: right.
5: Where the acts before them were all doo-wop groups, and then Earth, Wind, and Fire came out.
4: So they're all dressed the same, no they're dressed way. All wearing suits, you know, they're doing the dances together and singing like a doo-wop group.
5: And Earth, Wind, and Fire comes out, they're all shirtless, and the first thing they do is for 5 minutes just sit out on the stage meditating as people are throwing stuff at them, hurling insults at them.
4: Man. Crisscross applesauce, they're sitting there doing nothing for 5 minutes.
5: Okay. And then they get up and just rip it.
4: Yeah, and they have this, it's not the doo-wop group version of what everyone was expecting. It was just kind of, would you call it funk? What they were doing
5: funk,
4: at
5: yeah.
4: first? Okay, just kind of funk.
5: Funk jazz.
4: Jazz mixed in, and it just wasn't what everyone was used to. But, you know, they rocked the house, and then they started getting a little bit known. So they opened up for George Clinton and Parliament Funkadelic. And it trips me out because every time I would talk with Kid, he would tell me about opening up for NWA. And Kid and Play, NWA, they just don't have the same audience. And it's not the same music. So it's a little, okay, do you think this is going to work if we're out there doing our bit? Because they're waiting for NWA and all that. So it definitely was a different audience from the Parliament Funkadelic than
5: Earth,
4: Wind & Fire.
5: The most raw funk you could get.
4: And and so they open up and they get tepid response from the audience. They're doing their thing and it's, you know, polite applause, but it's nothing big and grand. So they stick around and they see Parliament Funkadelic and George Clinton at his height. And that is just a different ball game from what they were putting out there. And there was one particular song. the title of it is SGD, Get Off Your Ass and Jam. That's the song. And I've heard this before, and I've heard him perform it before, because I've seen George Clinton in concert numerous times. So they're performing that, and it opens up their eyes to, okay, we're doing this thing wrong. It's got to get a little more funky, because this crowd is just eating up everything George Clinton and Parliament Funkadelic is doing. They changed their sound. They take off.
5: And they had such an impact on them that even like today, every time they see George Clinton, they remember the exact beat they heard when he walked out there and just destroyed them and just had the entire crowd in his grasp.
4: Yeah, they had a clip of them, and George Clinton's in a wheelchair.
5: Yeah.
4: And he's sitting there. He's always in his 80s now, and he just doesn't get around like he used to.
5: And they're like in their like 60s, 70s now, too, and they look like kids as they're just jamming out, and he's just loving every moment
4: Every second of it, soaking it up. He was the one that changed the fortunes of Earth, Wind, and Fire. And even if you listen to their sound, and you listen to what Parliament Funkadelic did, it's hard for me to kind of see the crossover, Matt. I don't know about you, Ham, about the connection and how that turned it around. It just gave Maurice White a different perspective about what that music should be. And as the leader, he just started writing tunes and it clicked for him, man. And they took off.
5: And so I want to get to, you were talking about the book he read, The Law of Success,
4: yes,
5: and write down everything you want to do. The three things he would harp on was music, for his music to reach a universal audience, to evolve consciousness through music, and to change the world. And so part of that, too, was they went to a rock and roll festival in California, and they were the only funk group there, too, where same thing, they came out, they had like their theatric skits began then, where they came out and they're doing like the robot, essentially, and then they started doing it, and that was broadcasted on ABC for everybody, because they wanted to not only reach black audiences, but also wanted to reach white audiences. They wanted everybody of every race to enjoy their music.
4: So it's April 6th, 1974 in Ontario, California. It was called the California Jam. And it's wild to me that you mentioned that it was broadcast on ABC.
3: That's fascinating. It'd be like
4: Rare Earth, Seals and Crofts, Black Oak, Arkansas, Black Sabbath, and the Eagles.
3: What in the world?
4: And Earth, Wind, and Fire.
5: Yeah.
4: Earth, Wind, and Fire, they're the second act that comes out on stage. And all these hippies, and it felt like they were, you know, just kind of rocking out because they're all high or whatever it was. They're digging their music. And yeah, Baham's right. He wanted to reach every single audience out there. He didn't want to be just a black group. He wanted to reach everyone. And they had this, you know, they came out. It was really weird. I don't know if you've seen Purple Rain, in the one part where Prince is kind of just scooting around stage, kind of putting his arms all around his body, where he's just kind of scooting around in place. That's what they were doing like the first 45 seconds to a minute when they got on stage. It looked really weird.
5: Yeah.
4: I'll tell you, if I was
5: it
4: in the crowd,
5: so out of place.
4: Yeah, I was in the crowd. I'm like,
5: what is this?
4: What the hell are they doing? But it works, and
3: they
4: start blowing up, man, and they started going on these tours. To where now you see some of the extravagant productions out on tour right now. They're in the 70s, man, spending so much money on their production on these concerts because they want to give everyone an experience they haven't seen. So much so, they're hiring magicians. They're hiring
5: choreographers. The guy that did what is it? The Wiz.
4: Right. He was.
5: They had him choreograph their entire show. They spent half a year, every single day, practicing for the theatrical version of their concerts.
4: Wow. And spending gobs of money everywhere they
5: went.
4: And it started, I believe, in New Orleans was the first at the Superdome. They put this concert together, and they have the footage of that, man. And it's nine members of Earth, Wind, and Fire coming down in these capsules.
5: Yeah. Like they're from outer space, because in between that and their, what is it? I forgot their album that came out. The Way of the World?
4: Yes.
5: After that album came out, where they blew up, where they had Shining Star, his mentor died. Maurice White's mentor died. And that kind of opened his mind to,
4: yeah, the guy from Chess Records, right?
5: There is a finality of life, but maybe there's an afterlife. So he goes to Egypt. He gets really into like Afrofuturism, Egyptology, and he starts incorporating that into their music. And so their concert starts, and they're lowered down in these capsules, and like explosions happen and everything like that. And then they perform, and in the crowd is like Lionel Richie, Stevie Wonder. I think they even mentioned like Michael Jackson was there with a legal pad writing things down. They said after the concert that Prince had such, it was so impactful on him. He's like, I can't perform music because of this. And it was just so eye-opening to what you could do with music and what the power music has on an audience, too.
4: If you're going to believe this documentary, it was really, truly one of the first just all-out shows that was out there in person. You go to a concert, you want to hear the music. It's the band playing. You may have some theatrics or whatever, but they put a full-scale production out there that everyone copied to say, all right, if they're going to do this, then we're going to have to do that. They had one, as far as the magician goes, they hired this one guy, and their bass player is
5: Verdine,
4: playing.
5: His brother.
4: He's
5: yeah.
4: playing on stage, and then all of a sudden, he has the what appears to be him floating sideways in air, and he's just ripping the bass still. And everyone's going crazy because this dude is suspended sideways and just bringing down the house, and everyone's just going crazy.
5: And they're doing the magician bit of like acting like, oh, there's no wires
4: underneath them, right?
5: Yeah,
4: they're just walking underneath them. He's playing so hard. Right,
5: okay.
4: Dude, it is crazy to see that actual footage going on. And I don't know how familiar you are with them, or if anyone out there is not familiar with their music, man. Between the three, four albums they put out, man, they were banging out hits.
5: Mm-hmm.
4: Hit after hit after hit, and they just got huge. And it appears that they're making all this cash. Like, they're so successful making all this music, but they're

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4: Pay everybody.
5: So they weren't getting rich.
6: It's a 65-70 person probably tour with everyone included.
4: It said from 1977 tour on, every tour they went on, they were $500,000 in debt. So as soon as the tour is over, they're at a deficit.
5: That is incredible, because usually it's much the other way.
6: Yeah, touring, that's where you get your money.
5: Right.
4: Yeah.
6: And
5: that's amazing.
6: And Maurice White is exploring other options. And man, he would get to a point where he felt in his mind, if you need to cut ties, you just have to sever those ties and you're done. And he just called Earth, Wind, and Fire to a recording studio that he owned and ran. Brought them all in there and said, yep, time to move on.
4: Yeah, I'm going to do my own thing, so this is over.
6: Out.
5: Bye, guys.
4: And so one guy went to work at like a electronic store.
6: Oh, that's right.
5: No way.
6: Yeah.
4: That's
5: why he didn't make any money on tours.
6: And then Philip Bailey went solo, and that's when he put his album out with Phil Collins.
4: Because he went to go follow the, the Phoenix Horns, because they left at one point because they got ostracized by Maurice White. They're like, well, we're going to go do our own thing. And they joined Phil Collins. And so Phil Bailey, when he wanted to do his own thing after the band ended, he was like, I'm going to go with Phil Collins. And then he had Easy Lover with him.
6: It's a great look behind the scenes of a band that, when you think of all the music that they put out and everything, it's just, oh, it's great, man. They're creating all these great sounds and different dude, it's just so chaotic behind the scenes you don't know about. And this is a Questlove production.
5: Okay.
6: It does a really good job of the footage of getting it first person from Maurice White. He had a girl that he did not marry, but he got her pregnant. And of course, he's on the road, and he has a couple of other kids out of wedlock. But
4: that they know
6: never,
4: of?
6: Right, that he never married his longtime partner. And she just happened to say, all right, I'm tired of this. And she walked out. You get the origin of why in September, the 21st night of September, is the reason why he put that in the song. I would love for you to watch it if you want to figure that out yourself. I won't give that away.
4: Yep.
6: But it's a fascinating look into behind the scenes of one of the more iconic bands of the 70s that you just, some of the things you just don't expect that to happen, to try and see if you can change the world with your music, man. It was great. I loved it.
4: It was a great documentary.
6: Yeah. All right. So it is Earth, Wind, and Fire to Be Celestial versus That's the Weight of the World. It's on HBO, so I'm pretty sure you can watch it on Max right now. Ham and I highly recommend it. We wish we had more hands so we could give that documentary 8 thumbs up. It's Boy Music. We do it every... Thank you, Ham.
4: Thank you, Donnie.
6: It is 11:51. Lunchtime is right around the corner. Sam Gannon will join us at 12:15. But let's get back into the NBA Finals in the last couple of minutes that decided everything. We'll do it next here on The Ticket.
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5: Making sure your kids get enough sleep. It's one of the most important things you can do for them as a parent, and yet it's often overlooked. Not only does sleep in the early years set the stage for mental and physical health, it also creates the foundation for how one sleeps later in life. That's according to the National Sleep Foundation. Now, that organization recommends 14 to 17 hours a night for newborns, 12 to 15 for infants, 11 to 14 for toddlers, 10 to 13 for preschoolers, and 9 to 11 for school-aged children. When it's age appropriate, start by talking to your kids about why sleep is important. 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Don't underestimate the importance of a routine. 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I'm Dr. Sanjay Gupta, helping you live a better life.
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0: 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The Rangers continue their six-game trip with the finale in Kansas City this afternoon. Righty Kumar Rocker starts for Texas. He's been one of the better pitchers in baseball this year, just 2-5 with a win-loss, but a 3.54 ERA in 61 innings. He faces right-hander Michael Wacha, 4-4 with a 3.44 ERA. First pitch at 1:10. The Rangers then fly to Boston for a weekend series with the Red Sox. Stanley Cup Final Game 5 tonight. Series tied at 2. Vegas and Carolina from Raleigh. The puck drops at 7. And the World Cup begins this afternoon. Mexico and South Africa kick off the tournament from Mexico City at 2. It is the first of 104 matches between today and July 19th. 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I'm Michael Dixon on Sports Radio 96.7 and 1310. 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
1: 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It's high noon. Open up your lunchbox. It's lunch with the invasion.
2: When did you start worrying about the environment and all that kind of crazy stuff?
3: Everybody have a
4: lunchbox.
5: We need to show the environment who's boss
2: here. That's right.
3: That's right.
5: Yeah, what's the lunchbox about?
6: It has my food in it.
3: It's got lunch. It's a box that holds his lunch.
5: I mean, and we're talking old school lunchbox. The old tin lunchbox.
6: It's a state fair lunchbox. Look at there.
3: Did you get that this year?
6: I did.
3: Pretty awesome.
6: Last got couple a of days, I just brought in a sack from a CVS with my stuff in it. I thought,
5: that's
6: I have a lunchbox.
3: It is kind of weird.
6: So let's carry cool. that. It's very convenient.
5: I like it.
6: 11:59. We all know what that means. That means it is lunchtime with the invasion. Brought to you by Matt Osborne, the Texas Law Dog. It's Matt McLaren, Donovan Lewis. Happy to join you on this Thursday afternoon. We are still tripping on how Game 4 went down last night in the NBA Finals. Sam Gannon from Fox 4, Free For All, our friend, will join us in studio at 12:15. We'll talk basketball with her. Just talk everything. It's a friend, Sam. She'll join us here in about 15 minutes. But man, let's get back into Game 4. Because the ending was, I don't want to say a comedy of errors, but man, just going back and forth about there's no way New York can climb the ladder from being down so much. And they did. And the breakaway that Josh Hart had to take the one-point lead, where he was very indecisive about, do I dunk it? Do I lay it up? And he put it up, and it was hit the back of the rim, and it went out. And I thought, oh, no. Like, that was it. That was the chance to blow the roof off of this thing, and I don't know if they can get that back. And they were able to because, man, it was just chaos toward the end of that game. And De'Aaron Fox, who's getting a lot of the fingers pointed at him, why San Antonio did not get that win, had an opportunity with about 12, 13 seconds left as there was a turnover in New York's end. And he's racing to outrun OG Anunoby and Josh Hart to the ball. He gets to it, and he attempts to lay the ball up, but OG Anunoby blocks it at the rim. New York gets it past half court, and even Jose Alvarado, who is dribbling the ball, and it looked almost like it was a backcourt violation with him.
7: Man, I thought it was.
6: But you know what? I saw a slow motion. You know, well, slow motion in still pictures can do anything. Yeah. And the still shot of De'Aaron Fox at the rim showed that Anunoby had a hold of his arm on that block. He looked like it should have been a foul call, but you get to a point in the game where, all right, you're not calling that.
7: Yeah.
6: I understand that. I get it. I'm usually saying a foul is a foul no matter what, but in that heat of the moment, they didn't get that done. And then Alvarado.
7: Not if it's on the Spurs. No fouls.
6: Right. And then Alvarado gets to a point where they're going to call a timeout. He gets to midcourt. But for a backcourt violation, everything has to be established in the front court.
7: Right,
6: when he was dribbling, the ball never got
7: which
6: past
7: is crazy,
6: half court.
7: I'm not sure I realized that until they explained the rule, because both his feet were back behind.
6: Right. But the ball was still in the backcourt,
7: and
6: they were going to call a timeout anyway. They get that done, and they come out on the last possession with a play designed for Jalen Brunson.
7: Yeah.
6: And I will say, when I first saw the shot going up, I immediately went, that's a bad shot. I don't like that look. And I know it's the, hey, you put a shot up just to see if you can go and crash the boards. I can understand that. But, man, especially with Wimby on him and then De'Aaron Fox coming over for the double team, I thought you can get a way better look. And everyone's anticipating you putting that shot up. Why not go somewhere else? And especially OG Anunoby, who was hot that game. Well, he takes the ball out of bounds, OG Anunoby, throws it into Brunson. He puts up the three, and no one checks Anunoby. He was being guarded by Fox. Fox comes over to double Jalen Brunson, and he gives OG a free run to the rim, and he tips it in. And that was what a great tip that was also, because I would think the way he was running full speed toward the basket, you put a hand on that, any motion of your hand, that thing is going to be at the top of the backboard because he was flying in so far. But he enough of it to put it back in to the basket. And New York has a one-point lead. San Antonio calls the timeout. And San Antonio draws up a play that works to perfection. But Karl-Anthony Towns gets a fingertip on the inbound pass, and that ball does not get up towards the rim. Or we will be talking about a different story here, because that worked. Whatever they drew up was there. Karl-Anthony Towns gets the fingertip on it. Castle can't even get a shot off, and it's a miraculous comeback for those New York Knicks.
7: That's still just so unbelievably hard to fathom that we saw what we saw, because not only were you up 29 in the third quarter with 9 minutes and 36 seconds left in the game, you were up 20. And they had a win probability percentage at that time, San Antonio, 99.6%. There was a 0.4% chance in the fourth quarter the Knicks were going to win this game. And we talked about it earlier. I mean, the third quarter really to me is where they started to lose this thing because of the way they decided to play their, I guess they figured, man, it's all right. We're still up by 15 at the beginning of the fourth, but not calling timeouts, not saying stop shooting threes, not settling your team down and getting them back into a different rhythm.
0: Yeah.
7: Because by the time the fourth quarter came around, I say that, but then again, they got back up by 20 and the bottom just fell out.
6: It was a different in the first half when those threes were going down for San Antonio. It was because of ball movement that they were getting those wide open looks. And the ball just didn't move in the second half. It was dribble, dribble, pat, pat. Oh, let's just put up a three. And it wasn't trying to get someone open. It's just the fact that they were hot in the first quarter.
7: Right.
6: Then let's just keep throwing them up because it's going to fall down. And it didn't. So they just had a different mindset. And again, it's so much blame to go around for the collapse of San Antonio. And I think it starts with the head coach that he hasn't been in this situation before. And you can say that about San Antonio. This is a young team. This is their first time in the playoffs in a while. But, man, he could not tighten up the lug nuts. Just couldn't do it.
7: Yeah, yeah.
6: And like we talked about earlier, if it's another coach, if it's an experienced coach, they wouldn't have had any timeouts to burn in the fourth quarter because they would have burned them all then saying, what are you guys doing?
7: That's very
6: What's
7: true.
6: Happening here? We got to change this strategy. It's not working.
7: Yeah.
6: And I thought it was a few times where the bucket went in for New York and San Antonio had the posture of, okay, we're walking to the side. Oh, we're not calling a timeout? Oh, okay, let's just keep playing. And it started right there for not being able to get those guys together to say, hey, time is your friend. There's no reason to put up a shot when there's 18 seconds left on the shot clock. You're just giving them an opportunity to add possessions to this game. We want as few possessions as we can because we have this big lead. And then you had careless turnovers from De'Aaron Fox, not even the last one where he got his shot blocked. It's all the things added up in a perfect line for San Antonio to even be in position to get walked down. And New York in the fourth quarter all of a sudden got hot, and then that was church.
7: It's still just, it's so insane to process it. It'll never feel, it still doesn't feel like, if that were to happen again, I still would be like, oh, this game's over.
6: Yeah, of course.
7: But then there's that small party of going, I don't know. Saw it once before. And I've mentioned this multiple times today because we had just never seen anything like that. And it's not that, oh, they came back from 25 or they tied the 24-point comeback. They came back, no one had ever come back in the finals from down more than 24, and they were down 29 in the third quarter and came back. You just don't see that happen.
6: And it almost gave the impression of what happened in 2011 with Dallas, when Carlisle decided, you know what, I'm going to put J.J. Barea in the starting lineup and play him a lot. And you go, Barea, what the hell are we doing here?
7: Winning a ring.
6: And it was Mikal Bridges who did not have a good game at all.
7: They got him out in a hurry, man.
6: Got him out quickly, and you put Alvarado in there, who I'm always afraid when he has the rock. What is this dude doing? And it was the magic sauce to get them back in the game. Yeah, it really did. Yes, they just stuck with it and said, "I, you know what? I just need this guy in the game." But when it came time to get this last possession or last couple of possessions, then you need that defense, and Bridges is back in. I thought Mike Brown handled it the way it should have been. And is it experience? Is it having been there? I don't know. But, man, he had control of what was going on with his squad, and Mitch Johnson looked like he didn't have a clue.
7: At the end, you could see it in their eyes. Those free throws when Wimby's in the free throw line, when they called a timeout after they finally took the lead, and you could see Mitch Johnson, of all of them, trying to process. That's what's so hard about that is, okay, now it really doesn't matter that they came back. We got to figure out how to win this, but they're all trying to process, how in the F did we give away 29-point lead?
6: Their last basket, San Antonio, was at 3:31 in the fourth quarter, and that was a Wimby two-point shot. The only other points after that was Stephon Castle stepping up and hitting two big free throws. But, man, you had a couple of times where they just decided, let's just put it up on the basket. Three-pointer, that's fine. They missed, what, 8-9 in a row in the third quarter, which would have been stopped if I'm the head coach halfway through that process. What are we doing? So just an epic collapse from San Antonio last night. They are one win away from losing a series to New York. It's 12:09. Lunchtime with the Invasion rolls along. We come back. It is Sam Gannon time from Fox 4 Free for All. She's in studio with us. We'll talk basketball. We'll talk everything with Sam next here on The Ticket.
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19: Making sure your kids get enough sleep. It's one of the most important things you can do for them as a parent, and yet it's often overlooked. Not only does sleep in the early years set the stage for mental and physical health, it also creates the foundation for how one sleeps later in life. That's according to the National Sleep Foundation. Now, that organization recommends 14 to 17 hours a night for newborns, 12 to 15 for infants, 11 to 14 for toddlers, 10 to 13 for preschoolers, and 9 to 11 for school-aged children. When it's age appropriate, start by talking to your kids about why sleep is important. It helps their body grow, helps their brains learn, helps their mood stay steady. Don't underestimate the importance of a routine. You can even narrate what you're doing step by step to help them along the way. I'm Dr. Sanjay Gupta, helping you live a better life.
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0: Ticker brought to you by Michelob Ultra, the official beer of FIFA World Cup 26, and McShann Florist. Matinee baseball, getaway day for the Rangers in a rubber game with the Royals. Texas needed extras last night to even the series. Kamar Rocker and Michael Wacha, the pitching matchup, first pitch in just about an hour at 1:10. The Stanley Cup Final is all even at two games apiece. Hurricanes forward 37-year-old Jordan Staal has picked the right time to get hot. He has five goals in the first four games. Carolina has the home ice tonight against Vegas for Game 5. That is a 7 o'clock puck drop on ABC. And the World Cup begins this afternoon. Mexico hosting South Africa in Mexico City at 2 p.m. South Korea will play Czechia at 9 in Guadalajara. All four of those teams in Group A, the U.S. in Group D, their first match tomorrow against Paraguay at SoFi Stadium. 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
2: 12:16. It is lunchtime here with the Invasion. Donovan Lewis, Matt McLaren. Glad to have you on your Thursday afternoon. And we are going to hang out for the next half an hour with our good friend. You watch her all the time. I would assume every evening she's on Fox 4. It's Sam Gannon.
3: What's up, guys?
2: Hi, Sam.
3: Hi. Hi, Brad. Hi, Donnie.
4: How are you? Great.
3: I'm just awesome. The World Cup's starting.
4: I know, right? Are you guys all over that over at Fox 4?
3: Oh, yeah. We're all over it more. We have Peter Welpton.
4: Okay.
3: You guys, yep. Dear friend of you guys. He's going to be joining us throughout the tournament.
2: The soccer encyclopedia.
3: He is. He is. And he has his friend Lars joining him from overseas. Yeah. Got to meet him on Sunday.
4: Okay. I was listening to their show last night on the way back.
3: I love his accent. His accent is awesome.
2: Where's he from?
3: He's from Norway.
2: Oh, Norway.
3: But I don't think he doesn't live in Norway.
2: I always forget about Norway.
3: Yeah.
4: Who are you rooting for?
3: Who am I rooting for? Who do I think is going to win?
4: No, who are you rooting for?
2: Yeah,
3: because for me individually, I'd like to see Ronaldo win it.
2: So you hate America?
4: I cannot believe this.
3: I think Spain is going to win it. Okay. That's who I'm picking to win it. So I'm Team USA, but I don't think we're winning it. And
4: we're trying to stay true to your bracket. That's what you're trying to do. You want to be right.
3: I'd like to see the stars out, you know?
4: Sure.
3: I'm excited.
2: Messi, Argentina.
3: Right, Messi. I'm excited.
2: I played
3: for
2: with
3: the
2: him on FIFA
3: here.
2: Before.
4: Oh, congratulations.
2: So that's how I'm going to pull for him, I guess.
4: So we wanted to have you in because we do want to, and you're our girl. We've hung
3: you
4: around
3: guys.
4: You so much.
3: You're my guy.
4: Glad that you're here. And if you want to fire off any basketball HSOs, you can. But we just kind of want to chill and hang with you because
3: I love this.
4: We've talked to you so many times. And I always love the origin story of people who aren't from here.
3: Yes.
4: That get here somehow. Like, was this always a dream of yours to be in sports? When did that come about? And was the destination just kind of any major market, or when did you pinpoint Dallas as this is where I want to be?
3: I never pinpointed Dallas.
4: Okay.
3: I just randomly ended up here, which I'm very thankful for. Mm. I never even thought I was going to be on TV. Like, that was never,
4: really?
3: That was never on the radar as something that I thought I was going to do.
4: What was the goal?
3: I thought I was going to be a little biologist.
4: Okay.
3: Like a scientist.
2: Wow. Okay.
3: And then I failed chemistry my first semester. But I will say this. This is also when I was swimming. And anyone that has, you know, been a D1, and I wasn't a D1 athlete all 4 years. I quit.
2: So what?
3: After.
2: You were a D1 athlete?
3: I don't
2: Who
3: even
2: cares?
3: Like to say I quit.
2: You basically could have swam in the Olympics.
3: That was my dream. When I was younger, I was really, really good.
2: I feel like I was
3: too.
2: Not
3: to go back to the old days, but when I was like 12, 13, 14, my teens, I was really, really good, like nationally ranked and stuff. Man. And then it kind of happens to women a lot where your bodies burn out. You see it a lot with gymnasts too, kind of the same type of thing. So by the time I got to college, like, I was swimming slower than I did when I was 14 years old.
2: That's
3: so
2: crazy.
3: Picture me, I'm 18, like,
2: right.
3: I'm like ready to go, like super, super dedicated. I'm like super competitive, but then like my times are literally slower than when I was 14. And so I'm like, I can't keep doing this because there was like 2 days, you know, yeah. All the time. I had like an 8 a.m. biology class Monday, Wednesday, Friday. And it got to the point where there were so many of us, in my freshman class that we would rotate going to class. Like, I'm like, I can't go to 8 a.m. Right. biology. And my mind just wasn't a mathematical mind. Mm. So then I was like, my mom's like, well, you like talking to people. Why don't you apply to the journalism school? And so I did my sophomore year, did a radio internship back in Boston. That's what introduced me to broadcast. Thought I was going to do that, entertainment. But I wanted to live vicariously through athletes. I know some people may have heard the story. So I interned like at an NBC affiliate in Hartford, got my start there after college. First on-air job, Louisiana, big culture shock. I'm a New England girl at heart, Boston girl at heart, worked there. Then there was an opportunity in OKC and didn't think I was going to get it. I actually was there for 6 years. And then I saw there was a position here, never thought I would get it. And then,
4: crazy.
3: And then that's how I've been here. So I've been here about a little over 7 years now.
4: Okay, so going back to college, because I would give advice to any college student, because I also had to learn the hard way. And I think this is really important as you get adjusted from leaving high school, going to college. Schedule your classes as late as yes. you possibly can. Like, seriously.
5: Yeah, sometimes you don't have a choice, though.
4: Sometimes you don't. But I would suggest that any incoming freshman do not schedule a class earlier than 10 a.m.
3: The problem is, though, those bio classes, they sure. were in the morning.
4: Right, right. Like, sometimes you don't have a choice. Yes. And if you have to, you have to go it through.
5: Sucks.
4: But usually I would say that if you're a freshman, and it's probably different now because people are earning all those credits in high school, that if you're just taking like the basics that they offer them later than that, man, that is advice one I give them. Make sure that you are, because you're not prepared. I don't care how disciplined you think you are.
3: It's a different
4: world when you're going up there and 8 a.m. comes around quickly every Monday, Wednesday, and Friday, and they don't care if you're not there or not. They don't.
3: No.
4: I always try to give that advice because I didn't heed it.
3: I loved college, though.
4: I did, too.
3: I was thinking about that the other
5: day. I liked it for a while.
3: Really?
5: At one point.
3: I was thinking about this the other day. Like, I am so, you know, some people, they had wished they had gone to like a bigger school or had more of like a college experience.
5: Yeah.
3: I had like the ideal college experience. Like, I wouldn't have gone anywhere else. Like, I really loved my time there. And I just had the best time with my friends. Like, that's what I miss most, because all my best girlfriends were all scattered like throughout the country. Like,
5: crazy.
3: None of them are here.
5: Yeah,
3: and that's the weird part about, for me, it's like, I love being here. I love my job here. I love all the friends I've made. But it's weird being away from your family. Like, I don't know that it gets easier. I just have gotten used to it. But it definitely can be lonely sometimes, even when I have my friends here, if that makes sense.
5: With your schedule, is it hard for you to get out and do stuff with people?
3: So I have Fridays and Saturdays off, which I think is really good, because I never had those days off in my whole career. I would always have like Mondays and Tuesdays, or like Tuesdays and Wednesdays. So the fact that I feel like I have a weekend, like, I don't mind working on Sundays at all. Like, because during football season, that's go time. Like, I love working Sundays. But no, I don't actually feel like it's that hard to see people. But I do feel like when you're an adult, it's like, you almost have to schedule plans with your friends like months in advance. Be like, hey, do you have time on like Friday the 20th?
4: Like, at, in 4 weeks?
3: From two to four.
4: I don't know what I'm doing in 4 weeks. What are you talking about?
3: Yeah, so that's what I would say. I think that's the challenging part, just in general, when you're an adult, is trying to like, or even like a phone date with some of my friends back home. Like, we try to schedule those in advance. So that can be kind of hard sometimes.
4: We have Sam Gannon in studio, Fox 4, Free for All, here Lunchtime with the Invasion as we roll along. So you're in college. You have the opportunity to go to New Orleans. You're going to Louisiana. How difficult was
3: Lake
4: it?
3: Lake Charles, not New Orleans.
4: I'm sorry, Lake Charles.
3: Very
4: my bad.
3: Different.
4: It is very
5: much
4: different.
5: Different, yes.
4: How difficult is it to pull the trigger to go by yourself to go to Lake Charles to work a gig when the unknown is kind of scary to a lot of people?
3: So, like, my mentor at the time, and he's still my mentor to this day, I have to call him. His name is Kevin Nathan. He now does news at NBC Connecticut in Hartford, but he was the longtime sports director. And he prepared me for, he's like, you're probably going to have to move far away. Now you don't see that. I mean, yes, you do, but the industry has changed so much. Like, you're seeing students graduate college and getting jobs in Dallas. That would never have happened when I graduated, because that just wouldn't. But so I had mentally prepared that I would probably have to go and move away. So I had already like prepared myself for that. So the first job I was ever offered was actually a news reporter job in upstate New York, okay? Elmira, New York. I remember they wanted to interview me. I drove 7 hours in my little Plymouth Breeze.
4: Okay.
3: Drove 7 hours immediately upon entering the town. I called my mom even before the interview, and I was like, there's no way I'm living here. I said, I'm not trying to be negative, Nancy. I go, if I get offered the job, I'm not doing it. Like, I there's no way. There's nothing going on here. So, of course, and there was a sports job opening at the time as well. So my thing is, it's like, okay, I'm going to go into this interview, and I'm going to kind of sell myself here and try to see if there's a way that I can move into sports. And he was like, the news director was like, listen, like, if you do a good job in news, like, I'm going to want to keep you in news, right? Long story short, he ends up calling me a week later, offers me the job. Everyone at NBC Connecticut, including my mentor, including all the on-air personalities, they were like, you should take it. It's your foot in the door. Like, nothing is guaranteed. Something didn't feel right. I was like, no. So I turned it down. I was like, I'll stay being a productions assistant until something else pops along. Then 2 months later, I got the call from Lake Charles, Louisiana. And I was like, this is a sign. Wow. Like, this is my sign. Like, I waited because I thought something would fit me better. This is what I've been waiting for. My mom was super freaked out. She was like, I had 3 weeks to move there. She's like, how are we going to do this? You have 3 weeks. And I'm like, we'll figure it out. My dad was super calm, surprisingly. Crazy. And then I moved. And it was a culture. It was the biggest culture shock of my life, probably, moving there from Connecticut.
4: And that was
3: Boston.
4: Sports, right? In
3: that
4: Lake
3: was,
4: Charles.
3: Yes,
4: okay.
3: That was solely sports. Still have never gotten to go to Death Valley and cover an LSU game, though, because they had McNeese State in town. So that was kind of the team we covered. But it was a wild time for sure.
5: Got to eat some good food, though.
3: Very good.
5: That had to blow your mind too, coming from up in the Northeast to coming down to the Bayou, essentially, to eat Bayou food.
3: And especially like high school football, because that wasn't really, that's not a thing back home. Yeah. Like, there's some good teams, but no one cares about. It's a pro sports town, so no one really cares about college football. Like, maybe BC, that's where my mom went, but you know. Everyone, the tailgating was amazing. People would invite me over to their houses because there was only one TV station. So if they watched you, they really watch. So that was cool. And I have friends there that I keep in touch with. And when they had that hurricane, like several years ago, I went back and helped and saw my friends there. So definitely have a lot of memories.
4: All right, it's 12:28. Lunchtime with the Invasion is rolling along. We are joined in studio by Sam Gannon from Fox 4, Free for All. We are just talking sports and life. And let's continue the discussion. We'll do it next here on The Ticket.
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18: We've talked a lot about measles over the past year, but mumps has largely flown under the radar, even though it's been making a bit of a comeback as well. That's because fewer people are getting the MMR vaccine, which stands for measles, mumps, and rubella. The vaccine's been around for decades. It is effective. It is safe. What makes mumps outbreaks difficult to contain is that symptoms usually don't appear for 2 to 3 weeks after someone's been exposed. And that can make it hard to pin down where that exposure took place. And someone who is infected can transmit the virus to someone else before they are symptomatic. If you get sick, which could manifest like a run-of-the-mill respiratory virus or the telltale swelling of your cheeks and jaw, all you can really do at that point is to treat the symptoms and also isolate yourself so you don't infect anyone else. I'm Dr. Sanjay Gupta, helping you live a better life.
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2: Thank you, Travis. It is 12:34. It is indeed lunchtime here with The Invasion. It's Donovan Lewis, Matt McLaren. We will mix with our friends from the Sweet Spot, Sean Bass, David Mino, here in 15 minutes or so. But we continue with our special guest,
5: Sam Gannon of Fox 4 hanging out with us
0: What's
5: in studio.
0: Up, guys?
1: The world traveler.
0: Pleasure to be here.
1: I love talking traveling with Sam.
0: We do. We love talking about traveling.
1: Yeah.
0: It just does something to the soul. You
5: she
0: know?
5: Was a, I travel to a different county every day.
1: She was a frequent visitor of Spain before I went. She gave some great recommendations for us when we were over there, and we had a really good time.
0: I'm so glad you went to the steakhouse that I recommended.
1: I know. I'm like, man, this is, you're just walking around, boom, there it is.
0: I wouldn't steer you wrong.
1: No, you didn't. And it's wild over there, Matt, when they are eating dinner at like 11:15
0: p.m. for 4 hours.
1: And that's, you know, it's just normal. Like, if you want to get a 7 o'clock reservation, they're going, 7? It's not even available. What are you talking about?
0: Yeah.
1: It's way too early. Like, oh, okay.
5: I don't know if I'd fit in over there.
1: Well, you'd have to adjust the time.
0: I'm a night owl. Like, I don't know about you guys. Like, do you guys have trouble sleeping at night?
5: No.
1: I don't.
0: You don't?
5: No, so I have weird dreams.
0: I have been having the worst time sleeping. I'm, like, not falling asleep before, like, last night. 3:30 a.m.
1: What?
0: 4 a.m.
1: Is that normal?
0: This has been going on now for like 5 months.
5: What time do you wake up?
0: Been waking up at like 10, but sometimes I wake up at like 8 or 9. Like, I'm just not sleeping well right now. So if anyone has any tips out there.
5: You got to reset your circadian rhythm, but you
0: I do,
5: you
0: and
5: work
0: I need to
5: so
0: put
5: late,
0: this
5: though.
0: Down. I'm on my phone.
5: Yeah, that'll
0: too
5: do
0: much.
5: It to you.
0: Like, these things are bad.
5: That's wild.
1: But they're necessary. You have to
0: they're
1: have
0: bad.
1: Them.
0: They're real, real bad.
1: You have to have them.
5: Do you eat really late or something?
0: No, it's not that.
5: You just can't turn your brain off.
0: I just cannot. I'm an overthinker to the max. So, like, I just can't shut my mind off. I have a big problem with that. You know, that's where I'm jealous of y'all. I feel like, guys, sometimes y'all can just.
5: Sometimes.
1: Yeah, I think it is sometimes. And I used to be a night owl also. It was 3:30 when I would fall asleep. But it was on purpose. It wasn't because I couldn't fall asleep. It's, I don't know, it's just something that I did. And I'm glad I've adjusted the clock back to, all right, once I know that bed is for one thing and one thing only, and that is sleeping. And once I get in there and I turn on, and usually people will, and I know Matt has told me before.
0: And you get all cozy in your PJs?
1: It's, well, not my PJs, but... You know, you get the, all right, some people like the room pitch black, like it extremely cold, whatever you need to do, you have to find that. But I have to have the television on.
0: See, I don't have a TV in my bedroom.
5: Yeah, I don't.
1: And a lot of people will say that. I
5: can't do it. I get in bed and I read.
0: See, does that make you fall asleep?
5: It can, but I just enjoy it. But I'll read, but I go to bed earlier than, I don't know. I'm trying to make sure this phase of my life I'm just getting enough sleep, and I go to bed way earlier than I probably normally would. But.
0: That's good. I'm jealous of you guys for getting. I love to sleep. I want to sleep more.
5: That's interesting though that you can't fall.
1: You don't want to take anything for it.
5: Melatonin. Or,
0: I've tried melatonin. Yeah, that helps.
5: You can take
0: a little.
5: Magnesium.
0: I've tried that.
5: Really?
0: I don't know. Everyone who says is on this magnesium train that says it's some magic. It's not. Like, I feel, but maybe it's because I need to put down my phone.
1: Yeah, you're doing it to yourself. We've diagnosed the problem. You just can't get rid of it.
0: I need to throw it in the water.
5: You could try breathing. Like, there's breathing techniques you can try.
1: No, she needs to put the phone down.
5: Well, yes, this would require putting the phone down and focusing on your breath and helping you.
0: I want to get, you know those, they have, you can just have these pretty lights in your room, like maybe pink or blue. I'm going to start doing that.
1: Maybe that's your mood.
0: You want
1: like a Bad Bunny show going on in your bedroom?
5: You should get sound machines and a sleep mask and make it dark and cold.
0: I want to be on the ocean. I that's what I need.
5: Get that.
0: Ocean sounds.
5: I sleep with two sound machines.
1: You can get that on your phone. Maybe if you put that down beside you, that's...
0: I should put this in the other room, and then I'll put the little speaker on.
1: But do you use that as your alarm to wake up?
0: Yes.
1: Then buy an alarm clock. Put your phone in the other room, and maybe that will solve a lot of your problems.
0: I think all right, I'm going to try to implement these new
5: tactics. Yeah, there you go.
0: Tactics.
1: I have an old school alarm clock on my...
5: Yeah, you do.
1: On the nightstand, but I do use my phone as an alarm. I need to start using that.
0: These are the enemy, guys.
1: I know. I know.
0: Especially for kids. Especially for kids.
5: Just put it down and say it's time to sleep.
0: But then I also like my me time, my unwind. Because, you know, when you go home from work, like, you need a little bit of time to unwind.
1: Sure.
0: My mom's always like, well, you should try to be going to bed, like, right when you get home within the hour. I'm
1: that,
0: like, do
1: that's
0: you
1: not,
0: do that?
1: Yeah, that's not normal.
5: I couldn't do that.
0: Like, Mom.
1: Yeah.
0: I try to do that, but it's not
5: you gotta
0: happening.
5: Unwind, yes. You got to allow yourself a little bit of that time.
1: Because when I worked overnights,
0: Oh, gosh.
1: And I would get off at 6 a.m. I would come home and immediately just fall asleep. And then I started thinking, wait a minute, if I worked 9 to 5, I wouldn't get home and by 6 p.m. I'm in the bed falling asleep. Let's just kind of treat this as a normal day and maybe stay up a few hours when I get home and fall asleep and wake up closer when it comes to work. When it comes to go to work, but I feel like I'm missing something. So I would always wake up at, you know, 1 p.m. and then go about my day and then not even fall asleep before I went back to work that night. So I'm exhausted when I get back home. It was a huge adjustment. I never got adjusted to it.
0: No, I don't know how anyone works the morning news. I don't know how they do it. The few times I've filled in, I'm like, I would not be able to sleep ever.
1: Well, they're used to it, so they don't have the fear of like not waking up. And I think that's my problem.
0: Yeah,
1: it's a feeling part of the morning.
0: You would always be like,
1: I'm setting an alarm like 2 hours before I need to get up because I want to make sure that I am not going to oversleep.
0: Yeah.
5: You also have the thing, like I heard Craig talking about it this morning. He's watching the game last night because, of course, he's a Spurs guy. And he talked about how he couldn't go to sleep because he was so jazzed up after the game.
0: The adrenaline.
5: I'm like, man, he said he stayed up till 11 or 11:30.
1: I thought he said 12:30.
5: Okay, 12:30, whatever it was. It's like, man, then he's got to get up and come in and do the morning show. That's where, at least with us, even like last night, I had a hard time falling asleep last night just because of the game, and
0: now,
5: I was so pumped up.
0: Do you guys text each other during the game? Like, are you guys like, hey,
1: we did last night? Yeah,
0: you hope. Going back and forth.
5: Yeah. Like sometimes I'm like, all right, like I got to tell somebody this because otherwise I'm just yelling expletives in my house by myself.
1: And I did that last night. I yelled one loudly. I think
0: that was crazy
1: when Josh Hart missed the layup.
0: I screamed
1: so loud that I think my neighbor may think, "What the heck is going on over there?" Because it was like, "Oh my gosh, my wife is in the other room." She just yelled, what's happening? I was like, well, I can't explain it to you in just, you know, in a couple of words.
0: You don't get like the magnitude of what's happening.
1: It's madness around here. And I do think we have the same thing as far as when a late Cowboy game, because we do post game.
0: And then you'll
1: get home around midnight or 12:15 or 12:30. And it is hard to turn your brain off.
5: Yep. A lot, yeah.
0: Same with me, too, on Sundays, because you're just... You're reading, you're seeing the tweets about the game. You're watching everything, reading everything.
1: And even if I'm trying, and I don't have a phone, it's the TV's off. I need to fall asleep. And on the ceiling, you're dissecting plays about what you're going to talk about in this segment.
5: Exactly.
1: And what segment is going, and it's hard to shut the brain off.
0: It is.
1: Yeah.
5: It's a lot. I have a hard time if I don't know or at least have a really good idea of what our segments are going to be the next day. I'm laying in bed going, man, we have these three open segments. What are we going to do here?
1: I know.
0: Right.
5: I'm just sitting there trying to figure it out.
1: It's almost like the run sheet is on the
0: ceiling. Like you and go it's through like the clock. Right. It's like, okay, I have 5 hours till I got to be in. 4, 3, 2. That's how Mike and I are too with stuff. We'll shoot each other. I mean, we're always texting Mike and I. Like he's listening right now.
1: does it take him a long time?
0: Hi, Mike.
1: He has to hit the number 8 3 times to get the T on his phone, and then he has to keep doing it. It takes him 15 minutes to text.
0: Deucey's very excited about the World Cup. He'll be raring to go.
5: Who's he pulling for?
0: Let's see, because we had to give our predictions.
5: Who's his country of choice?
0: He's France. He's going with France.
5: Oh, so he was rooting
0: for the
5: Spurs
0: too.
5: Yep.
1: Because of Wimby,
5: Yes.
1: What did you think about that game last night? It's unbelievable to see that happen in real time to where I can't believe this is going on.
0: No, I mean, it's first of all, it's awesome for the league, right? Because like I saw the ratings the other night for game three.
1: Yeah, we talked about that today.
0: I can't wait to see what the ratings for last night.
1: But I wonder how many people bailed.
0: That's true.
1: In the third quarter when it's 29.
0: It just feels to me like now, and I could be wrong, I've been wrong a lot, that like the Knicks are just destined. Like they just want it more. And like, because they had no business coming back from that. Like that was the Spurs. Like that was your opportunity now and you blew that. Like I automatically just, my mind goes fast forward and like, Mavs are going to have a lot of problems. Like, that's what I automatically think of, you know, because Wemby and the Spurs aren't going anywhere. The Thunder's not going anywhere. Yeah. The West is always really tough. But just from a fan perspective, it was awesome to watch. And I'm happy for the Knicks fan base. That's the thing, like, about these two teams, Spurs and the Knicks, for me. They're both really likable teams, in my opinion. In my opinion, I
1: hear you.
0: I like both teams, so I don't have a horse in the race. I did pick the Spurs to win, but good for the Knicks fan base if they end up winning the whole thing.
1: Do you still have any feelings towards the Thunder fan base since you worked up there for so many years?
0: No, it's funny. I was actually pulling for the Spurs in that series, oddly enough. It's weird to me, you know, when you cover a team for a long time and then you're on the other side of it and it's just completely different. But nothing to me, even the Thunder teams now, I know they won last year, nothing will compare to me to the team, the Thunder teams that had Westbrook, Durant. And they were just it was a different type of like mentality and feel that I don't feel like this current team has. It's just a different generation, different whatever. But I was happy to see them win last year, but I didn't really have any feelings about them losing this year.
5: That's having lived there, I would have thought, I was not expecting you to say that.
1: Yeah, how many years in OKC?
5: We didn't know you loved San Antonio.
0: So. Yeah, I mean, I'm a Celtics fan, of course, but I think I was just like, Wemby to me is, he's that face of the league. Like, he's fun.
5: Yeah, he is. He's crazy fun to watch.
0: And just going back to the first game of the season against the Mavs, like, I was there for that game. And, you know, when you see him play in person, it's just a different type of energy. You're like, oh, like, this is like the signs to come of what's the future, you know?
1: Yeah.
0: So I think the league's going to be in good hands, though. I like Wemby, too, because I like the fact that he's so different. He seems to be wholesome. That's what you see, like, fans refer to him. Like, what was he drawing in, like, Central Park and stuff like that?
1: Sketching statues.
0: Like, I love that. He likes to read before games. I mean, he's just a different type of... He brings books to the All-Star game. He's just a different type of dude. I like different.
5: Maybe I'm going to start pulling for the Spurs. Who on the Knicks reads? Does anybody read on the Knicks?
0: And listen, I need to know. I like the fact that Wemby doesn't treat everyone like he's your... Not everyone's your friend.
5: Yeah.
0: And that's
5: especially Jalen Brunson.
0: In real life, too, not everyone is your friend. You can be nice to everyone. You can be polite and cordial. Not everyone's your friend. Not everyone has to like you.
1: But Sam, you've been here for a while now in Dallas, so let's really say the advice. Mavericks in 2 years win the NBA championship. Wouldn't you feel some sort of way?
0: I'd feel happy. I always like to see, like when I'm covering a team, I like to see them win, of course. But it's not like,
1: You become a fan. So you're not a Thunder fan. Are you a Maverick fan?
0: No.
1: Okay.
0: No.
5: You're a Celtics fan.
0: Yeah.
1: Is that something in TV? Are they pushing you towards that?
0: No one's pushing me towards it, but I just feel like it is part of my like journalistic responsibility to be objective. And it's just different when you're in this career because you're even like the one, even with the Celtics, like I'm fans of them, but I'm not going crazy. Like the only team right now that you really see my true fandom come out is with my alma mater, is with UConn. That's okay. When you'll see my true fandom come out. But otherwise, and that to me is kind of like a little bit sad too, you know, because I'm in it. So like your fandom kind of, like with the Cowboys, I grew up a Cowboys fan, but like I'm not, when I'm covering them, I'm not a fan. So I turn that off.
1: So what if you're not working for a couple of weeks and you're, whatever. You're not working for a couple of weeks, Sam, and you're watching a Cowboy game. Are you actively rooting for them or can you not get that out of your head?
0: Yeah, I'll hope that they win. Sure. But it's like very easy for me to flip the switch. Like when I'm working, like I'll be critical of them, you know, and that's where some people.

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5: Yeah, she can do it.
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4: And Ducey, who doesn't love to watch him?
5: Everybody loves Ducey.
6: Meh.
5: We've all grown up with him.
4: Of course.
3: I know. He's my...
4: That's the constant, you know?
5: I remember I had posters of him on my wall when I was like in seventh grade. It's like, man, one
3: it's
5: day.
3: A fixture. I just, yeah, one day. I'm going to have gray hair like that the whole time. All right. Thank you, Sam. 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
5: Thank you for coming. Beautiful hair. I think he looks great.
3: Lunchtime is about to wrap up. We come back. We will mix with the Sweet Spot. That's next here on The Ticket.
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16: 20 years ago, the average attention span was about 2.5 minutes. Today, it's just 47 seconds. Pretty disconcerting. That's according to new research out of UC Irvine. But really, this isn't our fault, at least not entirely. We can blame technology and the world around us. Attention, it turns out, is not an unlimited resource. You only have so much of it to give. Start paying more attention to what times of the day you seem to be at your mental peak. Try to knock out the more complicated stuff during that time. It's also important to take breaks every so often so you can more easily lock in when you're trying to concentrate. One expert said, even trying to visualize where you want to end your day with everything all wrapped up or with tons left to do, that can act as a real motivator. I'm Dr. Sanjay Gupta, helping you live a better life.
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0: Another chance for the Rangers to get back to 500. They had a chance Tuesday, but lost to the Royals. Dealing with those Royals again this afternoon. Also a chance to win the series. Wyatt Langford will lead off against Michael Wacha. Game scheduled for 1:10, but will begin after a rain delay. The Mariners lost last night to the Orioles, leaving the Rangers two games back in the West. In the wild card race, Texas third behind the Guardians and Yankees. Carolina and Las Vegas deadlocked in the Stanley Cup final at two games apiece. Biggest question, who will start in goal for Carolina? In his first playoff start in Game 4, Brandon Bussey made 18 saves in place of struggling veteran Frederick Anderson, who didn't even dress. Bussey is likely to start again. It is Game 5 from Raleigh at 7 on ABC. And the Denver Broncos and head coach Sean Payton have reached agreement on a five-year contract. Payton has led the Broncos to the third most wins in the NFL over the last two seasons. That is the Ticket Ticker. I'm Kevin Landrum, Sports Radio 96.7 and 1310. The Ticket.
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3: 12:57. Lunchtime with the Invasion has wrapped up. We want to thank Sam Gannon for joining us in studio. We had a great conversation with her. Talked a lot about those NBA finals. And I want to thank Ham for joining me for Boy Music to talk Earth, Wind, and Fire. Really, really fun show. Tomorrow's show will be equally fun and entertaining as we will have a little Friday frivolity. I know we'll watch Game 5 of the Stanley Cup Final and talk a little hockey. See what we're expecting over the weekend from New York and San Antonio. Should be a fantastic show tomorrow. And don't forget, it is Summer Chill Day. Sidecar Social in Frisco. We will be there. The Hardline at 3 o'clock. Brown Tables at 5:30. Time Wasters at 7. And we will watch the USA versus Paraguay, whatever, as they have their first World Cup game. And Summer Chill is brought to you by Men's Tea Clinic. We truly appreciate them, and hopefully we'll see your face in the place. The first 100 P1s through the door on Friday will get a free t-shirt and a scarf. That's awesome. And that's tomorrow, but right now, Sean Bass, David Mino,
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3: 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What's up, fellas?
5: We are partying today.
3: Yeah. It feels like a party day. After what we saw last night in the scene, we said during our show that it looked like a movie. Because afterwards, when everyone just stuck around, it felt like they were filming a movie because all the stars on the floor that just wouldn't go away. It just didn't even feel real, everything that happened on the court last night.
6: All the stars and the Knicks legends like Sprewell and Grandmama and
7: Amon Shumpert wearing his jersey.
3: A buddy texted me.
6: Wearing his own jersey like, he brought from
7: home. I'm a Knicks fan. This is I was on the team.
3: Meta World Peace did the same thing. Matter of fact, he took his jersey off and gave it to Brunson.
7: Like a jersey swap?
3: Yeah, no, it really was. But I don't think Brunson had his
7: Brunson's
3: jersey on. I don't know.
7: No, you don't get
3: he
7: this.
3: He swapped it, but yeah, he took his off and gave it to Brunson. My buddy texted me last night, and I can't remember what quarter it was because I was a little behind because of Time Waster's rehearsal. And he said,
6: by the way, you sounded great.
3: Thank you, man. Thank you. Is it just me? This is the text. Or does Larry Johnson look like Florida Evans?
6: Okay.
3: And then when they showed him again, I texted him back, damn. Like, man, that kind
6: of
3: works.
6: It is wild to not, you don't think of seeing LJ for decades, and then you see him and he's got gray hair. It's like, whoa, what happened? Did time go by that much?
3: Father Time, Holmes.
6: Because in your mind's eye, you've got the Grandmama commercials.
3: Dude, he was 90s. Dominant, especially in high school. For Skyline, and then going to, where did we go to junior college? Was it Odessa? I think it was Odessa and then UNLV, because he was signed to SMU.
6: Yeah.
3: And all the him not being able to get in or not eligible or whatever, he went to junior college. Mm-hmm. Just his basketball journey, man, when I was in high school was crazy to follow. And then, of course, that four-point play that got him to their last finals.
6: Against the Heat? 99? I forget, who were they playing in the Eastern Finals?
3: Was it the Heat?
6: There's no way to know. There's no way to find out.
3: There's no way it was Charlotte.
6: Pacers. Indiana.
3: Okay. Mm-hmm. I didn't feel like it was the Heat, but couldn't quite put my finger on it. But, man, yeah, it was just a scene. scene last night. And when they always say that it feels like the NBA is much better when New York is a good team and playing for championships, those last two games kind of showed that's that's kind of true.
6: Mm-hmm.
3: Hate to say it, but it's kind of true.
7: Man, I'm riding a sports high today for a team that I don't care about. Like, and I don't know if I've felt this way for, and I don't like the Spurs, but if they win the championship, it's not going to destroy me. But watching that game last night, like, it felt like my team won, you know? Like,
3: really?
7: Like if the Mavs win a big playoff game like that, or the Stars win an overtime big game and it's hard to fall asleep, that's how I felt last night.
6: Yeah, I mean, a lot
7: like,
6: of
7: I couldn't go to bed.
6: A lot of it for me is the Spurs hate. Like, I hate them so much that it could have been any other team, and I would be maybe just as happy as I am right now.
7: And that adds to it. It definitely adds to why we like the Knicks. And
3: I just don't know how much success I want the Knicks to have. But it is the lesser of two evils, because in the Western Conference Finals, I was outwardly rooting for the Spurs, and I've never done that before because I hate OKC so much.
6: Yeah.
3: But I don't like New York.
6: But doesn't this feel like the Knicks' best chance?
7: It does.
6: Because moving forward, this Spurs team's only going to get better. Oklahoma City's still going to be there. And the Celtics aren't just going to go away. And yeah.
3: Why not?
6: And Cooper is going to lead the Mavs to prominence years from now.
3: Yeah, maybe it is. And they're taking advantage of it. But we all think San Antonio will be right there back in the mix.
7: Yep.
3: And we've seen teams that you thought would be there forever and ever for years and years. And it just never happens again. And they are blowing it. They should be on their way back to San Antonio with a chance to close out this series and win it. They should be playing for a championship tomorrow. Saturday night. They should be playing for that, and they are letting it slip away. So I know we'll have plenty of that on the program today.
6: Also, we're debuting a brand new segment that you're going to hear over the next handful of weeks. It's the Sweet Spot World Cup Get Down.
7: Yeah. All right. Sweet Spot Soccer Get Down.
3: Well, get down with the World Cup. Yeah.
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17: People have started using AI for all sorts of things, but I cannot think of an area where the stakes are higher than your health. First of all, I'll tell you this. I know doctors who have cracked some seemingly impossible cases with the help of AI, so it can be a powerful tool. But AI can also hallucinate, provide bad advice, and be just as confident when it does that. If you do decide to plug any personal medical information into one of these chatbots, you should know that while the companies that created them have robust privacy protections in place, they are not bound by HIPAA, like your healthcare provider is. Whatever the advice presented to you, take it with a degree of healthy skepticism. Always get a second opinion. And remember, if you ever experience concerning symptoms, skip the AI consult and head straight to the ER. I'm Dr. Sanjay Gupta, helping you live a better life.
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0: Ticker brought to you by Michelob Ultra, the official beer of FIFA World Cup 26 and Reliant Air Conditioning. Rangers and Royals in Kansas City, the rubber match of a three-game series, the final meeting of the season between the American League squads. Game is currently in a rain delay. After the contest, Texas heading to Boston to continue their six-game road trip. Reliever Jalen Beeks has been placed on the 15-day IL. Luis Curvelo has been recalled. A thrilling game four in the NBA Finals last night is New York's OG Anunoby, a game-winning tip-in with less than 5 seconds to go. Teammate Karl Anthony Towns on OG's dramatics.
1: Every time we end the game, OG, third quarter, second quarter, whatever, he may not be feeling like he's playing his best. Every time I talk to him, I say, I already know what OG Anunoby's going to do in the fourth quarter. He did exactly what I thought he would do. He gave us a chance to win, and that's all you could ask for from the best two-way player in
0: the
1: NBA.
0: The Knicks win their first title in 53 years with one more victory. Game 5 is Saturday night back in San Antonio. And either the Vegas Golden Knights or the Carolina Hurricanes can move to within one win of their second-ever Stanley Cup. It's been a wild series with teams coming back from multiple goal deficits in each of the contests. The Canes have the home ice tonight at the Lenovo Center at 7 on ABC. 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That is the Ticket Ticker. 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
3: And you'll find about one or two, four grooves up from the bottom is that sweet spot.
4: One, two, three.
5: I don't understand. I made a reservation. Do you have my reservation?
6: Yes, we do. Unfortunately, we ran out of cars.
5: But the reservation keeps the car here. That's why you have the reservations.
6: I know why we have reservations.
5: I don't think you do. If you did, I'd have a car. See, you know how to take the reservation, you just don't know how to hold the reservation. And that's really the most important part of the reservation, the holding. Anybody can just take them.
6: Let me speak with my supervisor.
7: And in the semifinals of the Big 12 tournament, the Arizona Wildcats will move on to the final as they take down Iowa State in a barn burner 82-80. And Toronto Maple Leaf captain Austin Matthews will be out the rest of the regular season after tearing his MCL in his left knee. Matthews, who suffered a grade 3 tear, has also injured his quadriceps muscle.
8: I have a prediction. I'm the great Shaq Radamus.
9: Who's giving them all these props?
8: I predict that Charles Barkley will gain all that weight back, and he'll be fat, and he'll start in Free Willy 2. First of all, dummy, there was already a Free Willy 2. But I'd rather be in Free Willy 2 than Kazam 1. Shaq, I wouldn't see your movies if they were playing in my eyelids. Oh, man, your movies on his eyelids, plus a baby hat. Oh, no.
9: Raw black friends. All right, let's take a break. When we return, I'll try to show some highlights while Charles tries to eat 100 saltines in 1 minute.
10: 180! What's that? That? Terrible, what's that? Somebody jump off sides, damn!
11: I took her out. It was a Friday night. I walk alone to get the feeling right.
12: It is 1:14 in the afternoon, and this is Sports Radio 96.7 and 1310, The Ticket. He's David Mino, I'm Sean Bass, and you sweet P1s. You are hanging out with your radio friends on this Thursday. We're known as the Sweet Spot on this 11th day of June, 2026. Thank you so much for being by the channel on this summer chill soccer party eve. Justin Montemayor producing this program. Matt Birmingham at the helm making it all sound so excellent. What up? And Kevin Landrum, better known as Lando, bringing you news with tickers at 10 and 50 past the hour. Happy Thursday, and happy Knicks up 3-1, David.
13: Yeah, man, and happy summer chill soccer party eve to you, as tomorrow we will be in studio 1 to 3. We'll end with the NIT break at 2:35 and why today doesn't suck. And right at 3:15, we'll be headed up the tollway
12: Yeah.
13: To go to a Sidecar Social in Frisco.
12: By the way, Soccer Party Eve sounds like some sort of World Cup branded feminine product, because if you've noticed, all these soaps and body washes and...
13: Dude, I told you this last week.
12: It's all like FIFA branded now.
13: Go to the grocery store or Target, Walmart. Every single thing there is like World Cup branded. And it's not just like the logo. Like, I'll get my body wash that I've been getting since basically college. The same body wash, same shampoo. And now they have, like, soccer scents to it.
12: Yeah.
13: I'm like, okay, it looks cool. I don't want to smell like soccer, though.
12: Extreme cleats.
13: Yeah, I don't... I know what soccer smells like. Fresh cut grass smells nice. I don't want to smell like this. Yeah. But it's everywhere, man. But I'm excited. And most importantly, it's free. Just like Summer Bash should always be.
12: Absolutely.
13: Free to get in. Hang out with us. See the time wasters. A tight set this time.
12: Yes.
13: And then by 8 o'clock, we will have USA and Paraguay.
12: And the first 100 P1s that show up to Sidecar Social in Frisco get a free T-shirt to commemorate the event and a soccer scarf. Because, yeah, it is a soccer party. Because the World Cup starts in less than an hour as Team Mexico at Estadio Azteca taking on South Africa, a rematch of the 2010 opener that took place as Africa hosted that 2010 World Cup. But we'll do our World Cup
13: soccer get down. Yeah, yes.
12: The soccer get down happens at 2:35, something we'll do throughout this World Cup season. As a couple of guys that don't know just terribly much about what's going on, we'll attempt to fill a segment.
13: It's okay. There's three people at the station that know a ton about soccer, the kick around, and I'm excited to listen to those dudes and meet Lars eventually.
12: Yeah, I want to get Lars on the show because I think he's a very interesting human. I heard him a little bit on the Hardline yesterday. Mm-hmm. He's got a lot going on. But yeah, the World Cup kick around's happening every night starting at 7 p.m. Their first one was last night. And yeah, these dudes are in their bag with World Cup coverage. But as we said, tomorrow is Summer Chill. And last night at a mysterious rehearsal studio, we had our ticket time wasters annual rehearsal before our final show of 2026. And as we mentioned, because we're only going from 7 to 8 tomorrow night, it's a very streamlined set list. And this was the quickest I think we've ever gotten both in and out of rehearsal last night. And once again, the band, they make us all sound awesome. Mm-hmm. However, I got to stick around, had a beer with some of the bandmates because they were out in the lobby with me while Ham was on drums, and I looked in there and I saw Baldy on guitar and I saw Lando on bass and I heard the dulcet tones of one Justin Montemayor.
13: Yeah. Interesting.
12: You guys sounded pretty tight. Not going to lie. I'm looking forward to tomorrow night.
13: Yeah.
4: I had to keep the drum thrown away from Lando because I didn't want any injuries before this thing.
14: Yeah, he kept tripping on it.
15: Little PTSD there. I was feeling it.
12: You walk in the room and you just
13: say, stay away.
12: Hang on.
15: I've only had one beer.
13: Usually it takes like 30.
12: Yeah, it should be a fun set. How late did you guys stick around? Because I know you guys were on the back half of the rehearsal lineup last night.
15: I mean, we pretty much left when we were done. We went through our song a few times, but we left pretty much after.
12: I heard the first take, and I thought the first take sounded good, so maybe it's going to get more awesome as we go.
15: Yeah, we'll see. I'm a little worried about my voice.
12: Uh-oh.
15: Yeah.
13: You sound sexy.
15: No. Not really. Well, we'll see. Just between singing that multiple times yesterday and a little head cold.
13: Ooh.
12: Get you some tea.
15: Tomorrow will be interesting.
12: We got a new shipment of tea in the break room, so...
15: Is it Lipton with a bunch of sugar like Lando likes?
12: No, it's
13: we know Justin's
12: hot
13: take on teas from yesterday.
12: Yeah,
13: you can get you some green tea. It's good for you.
12: Exactly. And guess what? No diabetes.
13: Mm-hmm.
15: Look, diarrhea. I like regular sweet tea. Lando doesn't like regular
12: sweet tea. That's tea is just the tea. Yeah. If you put sugar in it, that's not regular.
15: Well, yeah, tea without sugar is terrible.
13: What about
14: you don't like hot tea?
15: I don't know if I've ever had it.
13: You've never had hot tea?
15: I don't think so.
12: Really?
13: Have you had green tea?
12: When Ham is looking at you like...
4: Yeah, even I've had that.
13: Have you had a green tea shot before?
15: Like in a needle?
13: Alcohol? No, it's a shot. You get it at the bar, just a green tea shot. It's yummy.
15: No. I don't think
13: so. One of the girly shots that
15: not
13: I like.
15: Tea.
13: Yeah, but it's called green tea.
12: Mino is the king of the girly shots.
13: Fun drinks is what we call them.
12: The lemon
13: Davey has,
12: the lemon drop is the top of your pyramid, right?
13: It's... It's for special occasions. It's for big playoff wins, which last night would have called for a lemon drop shot. Yeah. But no, not a lot of lemon drop shots this year. I think we had two of them for the Stars wins.
15: So a lot of people whip out like an old bottle of whiskey or you know, something that's been aging for a while. And
12: maybe
15: you
12: like
15: just
12: a
15: do
12: bottle of wine that's 20 years old.
15: Yeah, you do a lemon drop.
13: I do something that tastes like winning. And that's what lemon drops taste like. It tastes like victory. And you can do like 10 of them.
12: Oh, we do not recommend that either.
13: Just don't drive home afterwards.
12: Well, Justin, you know, you got back to the house last night at a reasonable time, and I look down at my phone and I see, hey guys, I have a Molly story for 115. So I'm thinking,
13: like,
12: man,
13: hell yeah, man,
12: you got to party in after
15: Wednesday.
12: Rehearsal.
15: Yeah, I rolled my balls off last night, had a real good time. I just want to tell you all about it.
12: Well, let's hear it.
15: No, so this was my dog Molly, who is now. Like a year and a half, I suppose. And
12: still puppy phase, right?
15: Yeah, very much so. Okay. Yeah. Still around 8 o'clock every night, literally chasing her tail and just causing absolute chaos in my house. But no, one thing that she is big on is if I'm out in the back watering the yard or something, she likes to jump at the water stream.
12: Yeah, mm-hmm. Of course.
15: And she loves it. So she's really infatuated with the water hose. And a couple of times I'll catch her like just trying to bite at the actual hose itself when it's on the ground.
12: Oh, when it's not on?
15: Yeah. Because I don't know if she thinks that she can play with it or...
12: She'll activate it?
15: She loves the water hose. So last night, get home, let her out. I go take a shower. But I also say I need to go fill the pool, because I have a backyard pool.
13: Above ground or in ground?
15: This is in the ground.
13: Ooh,
15: oh, man. Yeah. Ain't no red on this neck,
13: Richardson
15: bud.
13: Fancy.
15: Blue Chew did well. Well, I say I need to go fill it up, though, because it needs a little water. Don't want to burn the motor on the pump.
12: Okay.
15: And go take my shower, and I come back in, and it looks like Molly wanted to play with the water hose, because... strewn through my dog door was the water hose.
12: Oh, no.
15: While it was on.
13: Oh.
12: Oh, no.
13: She wanted to bring you what she found.
12: Hopefully you took a quick shower. You weren't just taking your time.
15: It was quick, but it was not... I mean, it wasn't like a minute or two. It had time to really fill up. She basically filled my house into a pool.
12: Oh, no.
15: Yeah.
12: Hardwoods or carpet?
15: Hardwood, okay. Luckily.
13: Do we have picture evidence of this?
15: I ended up, I took a picture after with the hose just through the dog door, and but not that was after I got all the water up, but that was quite the sight as you're rounding the corner, and it's just like a movie, you know, you're drying the back of your hair, and you...
12: Monty's got a towel wrapped around
15: right,
12: his head.
15: I got it covering my my breast and my bottom.
13: Got your curlers on.
12: Yeah.
15: And I come to a freeze.
12: Blood mask.
15: As I have the cucumbers on my eyes, and I see this reservoir built up in my little man cave area, and you get the totally innocent look of what from your dog?
12: Like, check it out, man.
15: Yeah,
13: I don't know what you're talking about. This was here when I got
15: you
13: here.
15: You said you liked a pool.
13: Yeah.
15: And it's just such dog. It was, now that we're past it, funny visual of the water hose through my dog door, just laid on the floor.
12: Like, I like to think of it like a high pressure one that's just like flipping
15: like water
12: around,
15: wiggling everywhere. Yeah. Like a fireman's hose.
13: You're
15: right.
13: Trying to grab it and it's just flying around with it.
15: Call a neighbor to come help me wrangle it.
12: It's in her jaw and she's flying around
15: with it. And luckily, too, you know, I've had to learn to not leave anything of value out because she will destroy it. So it's not like there was anything on the ground or anything that would have been destroyed by water, but still, just what a mess to walk back into. An absolute mess.
13: Now, are you sure Molly did it? You sure you didn't accidentally bring it in yourself?
14: It is one of your fish.
15: Explain that to me.
12: Yeah.
14: You have several fish.
15: Right?
14: No, it was a joke. All right, it didn't land. All right. Moving on.
12: He also has cats. Maybe the cats were an
15: cats
12: accomplice.
15: And notably want more water. So they're going to go get a water hose to be around it as much as possible. And this was not other dog because she is tiny and there's no way she could carry a water hose inside. So it had to be Molly.
12: How big is Molly now?
15: She didn't get as big as I thought she would be, but I mean, she's still 50 pounds.
13: Okay, oh my gosh.
12: That's that's big enough to carry a hose.
15: Oh yeah. Without question. And I wish that I had like video in my backyard of her carrying it inside, because that would be pretty funny.
12: So
15: again, looking back,
13: you think she's like picking it up and looking around and make sure nobody's looking and okay, I'm gonna take this.
15: I don't think she thought about anything. I think the dumb bitch just brought the water hose inside and didn't care about a thing in the world.
12: And you're
15: she knew she wasn't cleaning it up.
12: You're trying to refill the pool, so you probably have it on a decently high pressure, too.
15: Yes. Well, and I also have, too, I have it fed through a chain link fence because I have a fence around my pool so that my dogs can't go into the pool.
12: Mm-hmm. Of course.
15: And so she had to pull it out of that, like threaded through the fence, and all the way inside the house. So she carried about 20 feet of hose inside.
13: So how much water are we talking when you get out of your shower and walk in the living room and this thing is just going?
15: I mean,
13: like, how deep and how much?
15: Multiple
13: coverage?
15: Inches for sure.
12: Really?
15: Yeah.
12: That much?
15: Yeah.
12: Damn.
15: It was a ton.
12: So how'd you get it out of there?
15: Well, got a mop, opened the back door, and kind of mopped it out the back.
12: Squeege it out.
15: Yeah. I mean, damn. It's not like I had enough towels to just lay them all down or go get a roll of napkins. Like, this is
13: a
15: lot of work, yeah.
12: Maybe so, get a wet dry vac and just, take care of business.
15: I mean, at least I had something to do while I watched the Knicks come back, but this was not great. I mean, that was the only fun thing, was I was like, all right, well, at least I'll watch this while I'm cleaning up this.
13: Got this blowout going on. Don't need to watch this.
12: Oh, they're down 29.
13: This is over.
12: We know how this is going to end. But, well, Justin, that's amazing. And was it Anchorman where he's like, I'm not even mad. I'm impressed.
15: Not at the time.
13: Yeah. Can Molly speak Spanish?
12: In hindsight, I'm kind of impressed.
15: Yeah, I mean, I guess it was creative on her part, but do it when it's not on.
13: She's going to do this again if you leave
15: it. No, she's not. I'm not going to leave it out like that again.
12: Can you lock the dog door? Is that?
15: I mean, I can, but I don't want them to, see that it's locked and go into the bathroom in the house or like my cats will be out there. I don't want them to be locked out either. So sure. I'm just going to have to do a little more hose management.
12: Mm-hmm. Yeah. Got to manage your hose.
15: Mm-hmm. Yeah.
12: All right. Thank you, Justin. That's awesome. 127.
15: No, it wasn't.
13: It was awesome for us.
12: Yeah. Good story. 127 on the Sweet Spot. Coming up next, big damn deal. You guessed it. An epic comeback, an epic collapse. We had an all-timer, game 4 of the NBA Finals next.
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27: We all know how important it is to stay active as we age, especially as we get older. But I've come to realize that for as good as people are about getting their cardio in, a lot of older folks really don't seem to be doing the recommended amount of strength training or even understand why it's so important. It helps you stay functional and therefore independent for as long as possible. Certified strength and conditioning specialist Dana Santis says a great place to start is not with dumbbells or barbells, but with your body weight, which allows you to build strength while also learning how your body moves and where your limitations exist. It also reduces the risk of overwhelming your connective tissue, which adapts more slowly than muscles as we get older. Once you're comfortable, you can dial up that intensity, but do it slowly, do it carefully. I'm Dr. Sanjay Gupta, helping you live a better life.

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3: Sweet Spot, Sean Bass, David Mino, Monso, Ham, Lando, everybody here. Big show today. We debut a new segment at 2:35 that we're going to run here for a few weeks called the Sweet Spot Soccer Get Down. We will talk some soccer, some World Cup, have some fun. It's Thursday, so Justin will send us news at 2:15, and we're going to spend a couple segments at least talking about one of the greatest basketball games we've ever witnessed. So let's get into it. It's 1:36 here on the Sweet Spot.
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3: Sponsors?
4: DFW Security.
3: Thank you, Ham. And Sean, I'm interested in your watching of this last night because of rehearsal, and you gave us the rule last night that, hey, let's stay off Slack until, because I'm going to have to watch this thing late.
5: Mm-hmm.
3: So there were, in the first half, I thought about just saying, hey, you don't even need to watch this. Just stick with the Rangers because it's bad. I don't want to waste your time. And then in the second, I was like, okay, I have to remember he probably hasn't seen this yet. So did you watch all of this when you got home late last night?
5: So we leave rehearsal around 8:15, 8:30, or at least I did.
3: Mm-hmm.
5: And I thought, well, I already know what's going on in the Ranger game. I'll just listen to the Ranger game. And when I get home, I'm like, well, the Ranger game's still close. I'll just watch the finals after, you know, the ball game's over.
2: You'd also been hay-dilled by Corby already.
5: Oh, I hay-dilled him.
2: No, didn't Corby start talking about the Spurs game?
6: Yeah, he walked
2: rehearsal?
6: Out of his practice and immediately started saying the score.
5: I was like,
3: he's just telling you the whole box score.
5: I don't want to hear this. Yeah, so anyway, I get home, I finish the Rangers win. 6-4 and 10. Seth Lugo nearly died. Nimmo almost killed him. Thankfully, that didn't happen. But I thought, okay, I'll click on the finals. And you want to watch the whole like pregame because I think the intro is really cool. And the dude from The Wiz, who played the Scarecrow that sang the national anthem last night, that was one of the best national anthems I've ever heard before a sporting event. It was incredible. So I was like, okay, here we go. And then the first quarter happens, and once again, for the fourth straight game, the Spurs got up by double digits.
3: 19.
5: Yeah. Through the first quarter, up 19, up 27 at the half. But man, the first quarter was, I mean, the Spurs just, they looked like the home team here. Once again, the Knicks looked very tight. And it doesn't help that Karl Anthony Towns got a couple of fouls. And I'm thinking to myself, okay, this is probably the worst possible start that the Knicks could have, barring like some key player getting injured. Like this is like about as bad as it gets, because the Spurs take game three and they have all the momentum to start game four.
3: And the Spurs could not miss a shot. And it was a really weird first half where the Spurs were hitting their shots. Cat gets into foul trouble within the first minute of the game. There was really no pace to the game whatsoever because there were so many foul calls on the Knicks. The Spurs didn't turn the ball over. Was it in the first quarter? Zero turnover for the Spurs?
5: Yeah, zero in the first quarter, just two in the first half. And we can get to the second half in a little bit, but the second half, the Spurs made 8 field goals and they had 9 turnovers. That's wild.
3: And if you're up 27 at halftime, like I was texting with some of my buddies last night, like early in the third when I got up to 29, and I said, if San Antonio played their G League team for the rest of the way, could the Knicks come back and win? And we're like, nah, 29 is going to be pretty difficult. But dude, and if you want to, I think it goes hand in hand, giving credit to New York and also
4: San Antonio choking away this game, there is shared blame in this.
5: Absolutely.
4: Because New York was, they were on a heater. Jalen Brunson was hot. But what San Antonio was doing on the other end, where, okay, you get hot in the first half, and it was, they were 14 of 26 from three to start the game.
5: Yeah.
4: Okay, a good team is going to make about 40% of their three-pointers in a game. You have to know that is not going to last for 48 minutes. And the way your team is built, you got a dude that's 7'5". You can give the ball to him in the paint. You can throw alley-oops to him. You've got a team full of dudes that are 6'5 and 6'6 and super athletic that can drive. And I'm not saying you should totally abandon the three altogether. If you have an open shot,
5: yeah,
4: sure, take it. But and most importantly, you have the clock on your side.
5: Right.
4: You can run clock down, and even if you have a few bad possessions, you're still making that thing tick.
5: I think if Pop were the head coach of the San Antonio Spurs, there would be no Knicks comeback, because Pop would have gotten up in everybody's face that was taking threes. And it wasn't just taking threes. It was possessions that were ending very early in the shot clock, where there's one or two passes and somebody's jacking one up from the outside.
4: Man, I think if Jason Kidd is the head coach of the Spurs, they win. And the thing is, like, I think Mitch Johnson's done a really good job this season. I've complimented him a lot of times, but yesterday, last night was, like, that's almost a fireable offense.
5: Right. They go 4 of 20 shooting in the third quarter as the Knicks are able to end that quarter on a 13-0 run. So a 29-point lead for San Antonio turns into a 15-point lead heading to the fourth quarter. And okay, that's, you know, that's still a great position to be in. You're still thinking, okay, as long as we don't completely vomit on ourselves here, we're going back to San Antonio tied up at 2. And the Spurs actually went back up by 20 relatively early in the fourth quarter. But there were so many just empty possessions by the Spurs. The Knicks did play better team defense. Mm-hmm. I thought that obviously the turnovers eventually, you know, came back to bite San Antonio. But the thing about the fourth quarter that stood out to me from the Knicks side is OG Anunoby has put himself in position to be the MVP, not just for the final tip-in, which we can get to, but it feels like every time he is taking a three, it's probably going to go in, and he is always where he needs to be when, like, as far as driving down the lane or just being open out on the perimeter to when you have Wimby collapsing and cutting things off for Brunson. I thought it was a terrific job of being a great wingman to Brunson. And I think you mentioned, you know, Mitch Johnson getting out coached by Mike Brown of all people. I thought the move to go to Jose Alvarado in the backcourt with Brunson during crunch time, that's the first time these two have played on the floor together this postseason. That's mm-hmm. a ballsy move in that situation. And you have Cat, who pretty much couldn't play hardly at all in the first half due to foul trouble. You have three guys that can facilitate offense out there. So once the fourth quarter hit and San Antonio understood that the Knicks' comeback was mounting, they started to double Brunson.
4: Mm-hmm.
5: But by putting Alvarado out there, you have somebody you can dish it off to who can create space himself and then eventually get the ball either back to Brunson or dish it over to Cat in the high post. And I thought that San Antonio, who's been, I think, the better defensive team throughout this series for the most part, they didn't really have an answer for that.
4: Was there a moment in this game where you thought, you know, close to 100% the Knicks were going to win? Because I have a moment. It was when the Knicks made this a clutch game, when they got it within 4 points with just under 5 minutes left. And we said on the show yesterday that we pretty much guaranteed 100% that this was going to be a clutch game. And it's wild that it turned into that. And we also said, kind of like you just mentioned, that the Knicks have the best clutch player in the NBA with Brunson, but you have to have more offense than just that.
5: Yes.
4: And they showed that in the final 5 minutes. And the Spurs, like, I think a lot of it is the youth catching up to them. I think they were victims of seeing their 29-point lead disintegrate, yeah, that they were just like, oh my gosh, they couldn't do anything on offense.
5: And the crowd was just at full throat at that point. And yeah, you're right, their offense dried up. I still think what the Knicks did offensively to change things up for the Spurs defense was the key to that comeback win and mm-hmm. in crunch time. Because if you watch the first half, the Knicks had, what, 49 points, and they had 22 in the first quarter, and Wimby's just able to camp out. Like, there wasn't very good ball movement at all from New York, and Brunson would try to go down the lane, and he'd have to hit a U-turn and pass it out. And it didn't look like good flowing basketball. But once Alvarado came in crunch time, that's when the puck started moving, if you will. And You had open shots. I thought, obviously, the Spurs bench had the better night because you had Dylan Harper with 21 points. He had the lion's share of San Antonio's points off the bench. But how does he not take a shot in the fourth quarter?
4: They got to get him cooking, man.
5: I mean, De'Aaron Fox, which we can get to him here in a second. I understand he's the high-paid veteran, but I don't need De'Aaron Fox, you know, taking the ball that much in those situations while your team has the lead just whittled away. Dylan Harper went, what, 8 for 12 shooting on the night?
4: Yeah.
5: And you don't draw anything up for him when you try to stem the tide in the fourth quarter? That made no sense to me.
4: Yeah, with De'Aaron Fox, let's talk about him. And we'll get to the big moment in a minute. But there's just, like, watching him is maddening. And it works out sometimes. Like, the empty possessions where he'll dribble it up and try to take, like, he's got a good mid-range shot. But when he misses it, like, that stands out more than his makes because of everything else you said you have on that team where, and De'Aaron Fox still isn't 100%. His ankle is still hurt.
5: Yeah, but he's looked better as this series has progressed. There's more explosion than you saw even in game one.
4: And his mistake at the end where, I mean, you can dribble the clock out and get a foul, and he goes up for a layup. They're up by one. So, and I was trying to see, like, you know, they didn't really talk about it much on the broadcast in real time.
5: No,
4: like, after the game, Chuck lit into him saying it was a dumbass play. And I'm trying to put myself in his shoes where, okay, you get the ball, you have a breakaway to the basket. If you pull out to the perimeter, are you worried about turning it over? He can just catch it. And even if he's trapped, like, the shot clock is dead.
5: Right.
4: They're going to have to foul you. And at worst case scenario, you're going to the foul line.
5: And what gets me is, I guess I understand because it was such a read and react play because there was such a train wreck in midcourt and the ball just hits a couple of dudes and just shoots towards the Spurs into the court. So he's streaking down. He has a lane. So he was just going on instinct at that point. But there was enough time after he gathered the ball to think of the clock situation. And instead of going up and getting your stuff thrown with 11 seconds left, which I think you could argue that OG Anunoby's chase down block is the second biggest in the history of the NBA Finals behind what LeBron did in 2016. Mm-hmm. That was a huge moment in that game. And I just, again, you could have run 3-4 seconds off the clock, and it just made no sense in that situation. Again, if he's probably going over that play in his mind, like that's going to haunt him forever.
4: And right after that, like, we'll get to the inbound play in a minute. How risky was Jose Alvarado crossing half court, not technically getting a back court violation? And
5: his
4: his
5: feet were, but the ball was not.
4: I wasn't aware. I thought if it was any part of the feet or the ball went back court, then it's a violation. And they vaguely went over that rule before they went to commercial break. But that's still, and in a game where the officials were bad last night, too.
5: They called too many fouls early because the first half took forever to get through.
4: And especially, like, stuff going against the Knicks early on. And if that was planned where your feet are going to cross half court, but the ball isn't, and then you go back, like, you're really putting yourself at a risk that they could call that.
5: Yeah, there was a couple close over and backs that didn't happen last night. And Justin, as far as that play goes, was it Mike Brown that called the timeout on the sideline when that was all going down? Because I feel like, because with 5.7 seconds left, somebody called a timeout, and I think it was Mike Brown.
2: Yeah, I think so. And also, I mean,

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4: In your face.
5: But you still do have to get a shot off in that situation because it's still 5 seconds to go, basically. It's better than, you know, trying to get to an ideal spot and Wimby just ruins your night.
6: And you are also doing exactly what they did, which is give your guys down low an opportunity to put it back.
4: And that's...
6: I didn't think you'd be Ananobi flying in from the inbounds to tip it back in.
4: Like, but it looks like that's how they drew that up to inbound to Brunson, because they knew he was going to get doubled, get a quick shot off, and then you have OG running in from basically half court, uncontested. Like, it's a risky play, and it ended up working out, but it looks like this is something they've practiced where, okay, we're going to get a tip back because there's going to be at least a second left on the clock.
6: That's so risky because they even mentioned on the broadcast, they noticed that no one checked Ananobi. Like, you have to check the inbound guy also.
5: And that was the most important and biggest shot ever in the history of that arena, and one of the biggest shots in NBA Finals history. And for OG Ananobi to haul ass from the top of the key, full speed, leap over everybody, and get his hand at the top of the square. I mean, he is skying over Dylan Harper.
6: Because it wasn't even a shot.
5: No.
6: It was a tip.
5: And for him to tip it, I mean, luck definitely counts, because he was lucky that that ball hit the very back iron and went through, because if it's off another half inch, that's probably a miss. I mean, it had to be the exact, like, feather touch while he's doing this incredible athletic maneuver just to get that to get to go. And it's the damnedest thing I've ever seen.
4: And then the defense on the other end, because there was still, what, one or two seconds
5: 1.2
4: left?
5: Yeah.
4: Spurs get to call a timeout. And, like, if you're picking one roster to have 2 seconds left with the ball and having a 7'5" dude, like, we all know it's going to the alien on that team. And it looked like there was some contact there. I'm glad there was no call for a foul, but they locked it on defense.
5: Well, I think having Karl Anthony Towns guarding the inbounder, too, is your tallest guy. And he actually got a hand on it as it went a little shallow, and Steph Castle grabs it. And it looked like Steph was trying to definitely, you know, flop a little bit as he flailed up. I think Hart was on him defending that and blocking it. That was...
6: They're all going to do that. You know, Dwayne Wade grabbing at his eye. You do whatever you can to try to get some kind of call. But just to end in a whimper like that, I was hoping we'd at least get a decent look or shot from San Antonio there at the end.
4: So what's worse, the Spurs blowing a 29-point lead or 28-3 in the Super Bowl?
5: I mean,
4: I think you have an argument that this could be worse.
5: Maybe. I mean, Atlanta could have.
4: Because you had Tom Brady on the other team.
5: True. But Atlanta could have run the ball more and just not tried to throw the ball as much. I don't know. It's when comebacks like this happen, the opposition has to do things to allow the team to come back. And the Spurs making 8 field goals in the second half after scoring 76 in the first half is just unthinkable.
6: The finality of the football game, though, because at least San Antonio could still come back.
5: Yeah.
6: I mean, the Falcons just, that was their season. Man. Right there, done.
5: Wild. Well, let's keep talking Game 5. We do have some audio. Inside the NBA was in rare form. Wu-Tang for the children. And Ernie, vintage Ernie Johnson next.
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9: How often do you stop to wonder whether you should share something that's revealing, maybe even embarrassing, with a partner, a friend, or even your boss? In her new book called Revealing, The Underrated Power of Oversharing, behavioral scientist Leslie John says doing just that can help you deepen relationships that are vital to your life. We need people to trust us in order to get things like love, friendship, and career success. That's what she told us. When you make yourself vulnerable by revealing something sensitive, it does make other people trust you. In turn, when you ask someone to reveal something about themselves, showing that interest will generally lead someone to like you more. Why? Because people like to be asked about themselves, she says. It also signals that they are discriminating and choosy, but in a good way. I'm Dr. Sanjay Gupta, helping you live a better life.
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0: Ticker brought to you by Michelob Ultra, the official beer of FIFA World Cup 26 and Origin Bank. Rangers questing to get back to 500 this afternoon. They have lost six consecutive games when attempting to reach 500. They last had an even record on May 1st at 16-16. We're currently in a weather delay in Kansas City. The Carolina Hurricanes even the Stanley Cup Final with a 5-3 win in Vegas on Tuesday. The Canes lead things in offensive categories, including power play percentage, converting on 36.4% of their man advantage opportunities. Game 5 in Raleigh at 7 on ABC. The 2026 FIFA World Cup begins this afternoon in Mexico City with Mexico against South Africa. At 9, the South Korean squad meets up with Czechia in Guadalajara. Tune in for the World Cup kick-around tonight after the hardline. And the Denver Broncos have handed out a 5-year contract extension to head coach Sean Payton. The 62-year-old had 2 years left on his deal. This contract replaces that one. Denver went to the AFC Championship last season after a 14-3 record. Ticker also brought to you by Twin Peaks. Win unmatched views of the match during the Twin Peaks Go for the Gold giveaway presented by Michelob Ultra and Casamigos. Enter today at TwinPeaksSoccer.com. Twin Peaks eats, drinks, scenic views. That is the Ticket Ticker. I'm Kevin Landrum, Sports Radio 96.7 and 1310, The Ticket.
1: Now, don't schedule any meetings between 9 and 1 tomorrow. That's prime ticket time for Donovan Lewis and Matt McLaren.

0: World Cup soccer get down at 2:35. Monty will send us news at 2:15. We have to keep talking about an incredible game four of the NBA Finals as the Knicks erase a 29-point deficit, beating the San Antonio Spurs 107-106 to take a 3-1 series lead, the biggest comeback in the history of the NBA Finals, second biggest playoff comeback ever, and just incredible as OG Anunoby. It was awesome to see like an absolute icon be made last night for a certain like market. And of course, New York's a huge market. OG Anunoby will forever be, he's a forever Knick now because of that move.
1: Like I said, in the mix with the invasion, like I couldn't go to sleep after the game. And I watched Inside the NBA in its entirety. It was really cool seeing, you know, you have the celebrity row in the first, basically the lower bowl of the arena. Mm-hmm. And also really cool that at halftime, everybody stayed. Like it's, and I know people are paying $10,000 to get in. And for most of those people, they can afford it. Nobody left when it was, even at 20 points in the fourth quarter, the place is still full.
0: Yeah.
1: And then it's over and
0: you're pot committed at that point, right?
1: Like you've got Larry David and Jerry Seinfeld and John McEnroe and all the people we've seen at all these games, like on the court after the game, just kind of looking around like they're in shock the Knicks came back and won.
0: They know they were part of history and it was great. We'll get to the celebrity aspect, but you mentioned halftime and the thing that makes the finals on the ABC now a lot more bearable is Inside the NBA. So once again, you had Draymond with Shaq and Ernie and Kenny and Chuck, and Wu-Tang was the halftime performance. Now we had Cardi B for game three, which
1: Cardi D.
0: Chuck was making some fun jokes as we played that audio. And it was funny to watch them try to like break down the first half while Wu-Tang was going on, because every now and again you'd look over at Shaq and Draymond and they're just sort of bopping around a little bit. And at some point they had to acknowledge the fact that Wu-Tang was the halftime act, and we had some classic Ernie Johnson at the end of this.
2: Well, it's interesting that Wu-Tang, one of my favorite groups, is playing right now. Inspector Deck has one of my favorite songs, and he started it off. He set the tone of it. I bomb atomically Socrates' philosophies. That's who Stephon Castle is. He set the tone tonight in one of the greatest performances for the San Antonio Spurs. So what he did, if you watch on the offensive end, he says, it's early in the game. I'm not taking a tough three. I'm going to get into my spot. I'm going to be physical, and I'm going to score. But more importantly, no, I scored. Uh-oh, where's my guy? Pick him up, 94 feet. Make him work. Turn, turn, turn. And then all of a sudden, get back into the play. You switch off on me. Now when we get the switch, you know what? You get the same medicine over here. You get it too. We're going to over here. Defensively, he set the tone. Last part of defense, rebound. This young man set the tone of the game. He was expected. Deck. He bombed atomically tonight.
3: For all the white people who don't know Inspector Deck, he's a member of the Wu-Tang.
2: No, white and black know the Wu-Tang. The Wu-Tang is worldwide, baby. Yeah, they love the kids.
4: He's been a ghost face killer.
2: Okay, what you got?
0: Okay, well, moving
1: we're all
0: on.
1: Black friends.
0: So awesome.
1: Some producers in Ernie's ear just like, say Ghostface Killah. It'll make him happy.
0: So they talk hoops for a couple more minutes, and then at the end, Shaq and Draymond could not contain themselves with more routine fun.
5: They're playing fast. It's great guard play. It's the reason why San Antonio cash rules everything around. Cream, get the money. Dollar bill, y'all. Cash rules everything around. Cream, get the money. Dollar bill, y'all.
6: Hey, I'm all in. That's right. 14 for 26 from three, by the way, for San Antonio. Most threes in a finals half. That's a record tonight.
5: Wow.
6: It's gotten out of control, has it?
5: Yes,
6: not?
5: It,
6: yes it has. 76-49.
5: This is the highlight of New York Knicks right here.
6: Protect your neck.
5: Oh, okay, Ernie. Protect your neck.
0: I just love Ernie trying to fit in and be hip. It's
1: bringing
0: so
1: it back
0: great.
1: To sports. Like, oh, let's get to the highlights. Let's give some stats.
0: Which,
1: by the way, I think Draymond Green is great with them.
0: When he's trying not to draw Chuck or Shaq off sides, when he doesn't want to spar with them because he tries to do that too much when he's filling in, But you're right. As far as being an analyst, I think he definitely has a future if that's what he wants.
1: I think he fits in well with them, too. Yeah. Like, whenever he's done playing, if they want to add... I guess still, I don't want to say it's busy, because everybody fits in, but it doesn't seem like he's the extra guy when he's there. Because it's... I'm sure he watches that show inside the NBA when... After his games and everything, he's been watching it since he was growing up.
0: Well, unless the Warriors trade for Giannis, he's probably going to be free the next few years at finals time.
1: Yeah, that's true.
0: And then, of course, Ernie, every now and again during Inside the NBA at the half, they'll do a big segment like they just did. They'll knock out some spots, and they'll come back for just 1 minute. And a lot of times it's just a quick little hit or maybe a social media thing. And Ernie was the star of this little minute of content.
4: Hey guys, shout out to my girl Maggie. Mission accomplished. Take a look at this, Maggie.
7: What's going on?
4: Oh, you gotta see it. There we go.
7: There you go.
4: Hey,
7: Ernie, she's a little too friendly.
4: You know what?
7: You're a little too friendly, hey, Ernie.
4: I just became the coolest grandpa in the history of the world. No. My grandkids are so excited, and so is my daughter,
7: no,
4: Maggie.
7: No.
4: So is my
7: daughter-in-law,
4: Quinn.
7: That ain't a grandpa hug, Ernie. That grandpa hugs are like this.
4: Ernie,
7: she's all like
4: Ernie,
7: this.
4: Godfather.
7: Father,
4: mission accomplished.
7: Hey, look at you, the smile up your
4: she
7: face,
4: could,
7: Ernie.
4: She could not have been sweeter. Thank you very much.
7: She's good looking, but she's no Cheryl Ann.
4: I was just about to say that, Cheryl.
7: I was about to say that. What's her name again?
4: Third quarter's coming up. Who's the Cheryl Ann you speak of?
0: Is Ernie's
1: That's
0: just
1: his wife,
0: beaming.
1: I guess?
0: Yeah, Cheryl Ann's Ernie's wife. And he's beaming as he's just... got his arm way around Taylor Swift, and that was funny.
1: Taking his ring off, like, oh, hey, what's up, girl?
0: And, of course, that was a big controversy of the night. Is Taylor Swift an actual Knicks fan? There's been a lot of discourse about this.
1: There's really not.
0: It doesn't matter.
1: She's lived in New York for 12 years.
0: Yeah, she's been to Knicks games before. And last night, she was wearing a homemade T-shirt that said Stevie Nicks, and... her friends Alana and Esty Heim of the band Heim, the sisters, they were with her on the sideline, and they were just a bunch of chicks having fun. And honestly, people are like mad, but I mean, some people are mad that there's that many celebrities because some people just hate celebrity culture. But I just thought it was very wholesome to see a bunch of girls laughing and enjoying the moment.
1: And she's just the quintessential millennial woman. Mm-hmm. Like homemade shirts that they all took to the game.
0: Right.
1: Like this is just something that girls around my age do. And they're proud of their shirts. Like every time the camera shows them,
0: yeah.
1: They're like, oh, look what we made. And it's just cheesy, but funny. And like the moment in the third quarter where Brunson hit that three to cut it to a 21-point lead and Taylor Swift is just losing her mind. And like it looks corny in the moment. But those are like it's the good vibes.
0: Yeah, let them have fun.
1: She's having a good time at the game. She's a fan. It doesn't matter if she was born there or not.
0: And everybody, of course, saw her a few weeks ago sitting on the sideline with Travis, who is a Cavaliers fan, who the Knicks beat in the Eastern Conference Finals. Which, by the way, the Knicks also erased a 22-point deficit in the fourth quarter to beat the Cavaliers for one of the. I think they have two or three of the top five all-time playoff comebacks. And last night was just incredible. And you mentioned inside the NBA, after the game, Barkley pretty much echoed what we said in the 130 segment, because this was the Spurs losing this game for playing stupid basketball.
4: Mm-hmm. We saw the dumbest basketball team in the history of civilization.
7: Oh, wow.
4: We saw they had a 25-point lead, took eight straight threes. Like, they thought to get, like, that was some of the most mismanaged, stupid basketball. Hey, when you blow a 29-point lead, the other team has to help you. The San Antonio Spurs helped the New York Knicks win this game by doing some of the stupid-ass stuff I've ever seen on a basketball court.
8: Congratulations to the Knicks for coming back, but Chuck, I agree with you. They played terrible basketball. They got comfortable. They got comfortable with the league. They was already talking about, you know, going back to San Antonio. They just didn't play smart. And, you know, you never know what a champion is until you become a champion, but tonight the Knicks, they fought like a champion.
4: They did.
9: Listen, we're sitting back there in the third quarter, and Shaq goes, yo,
5: These guys got to put them away right now. Second quarter, they got to put them away right now. They start letting them make the run towards the end of the second quarter. The Knicks kept fighting. They kept fighting. They go back 26, cut it to 19. They got back in that third quarter. Once they cut it to 12, this game was a wrap.
9: But Trey, when they had the 25-point lead, they shot 8 threes in a row, never even came close to using any time on the clock. And you're like, this game ain't over yet.
0: And you can hear just how many fans are still in the building.
1: Yes.
0: Like, the floor was still full of celebrities and fans.
1: And this is 25 minutes after the game ended.
0: Yeah, like, they had to, like, usher people out of there eventually, saying, hey, you have to go home. And, of course, outside the arena was crazy. Now, there was, an ugly moment as a Knicks fan threw, was it an egg or
1: I think
0: eggs?
1: It was an egg at Wimby when they were getting back to the team hotel.
0: Okay.
1: But I think, I mean, it's... Every fan base, there's
10: what about bread?
1: No pun intended, the bad bread? Eggs. But from everything else, it seems like 99.9% of Knicks fans were being cool and just having fun. There was, we won't play the audio, but they were celebrating in the streets after the game, and there was a UPS truck that was stopped because everybody's in the street and they're kind of slowly letting traffic go. And thousands of Knicks fans are just chanting UPS, and they're going up to the UPS driver and taking selfies, and then he starts driving by, and they're giving high fives to him. They're just being cool and enjoying the big moment.
0: Yeah, well, that was the biggest win in recent Knicks history, and now they are one win away from winning their first NBA championship in 53 years.
1: Don't blow it.
0: And by the way, Football Jimmy sent us, I don't know if you saw these betting odds, at halftime last night when the Spurs were down, when the Spurs were up 29 and the Knicks were down, if you had bet $100 on the Knicks at plus 2,200, you would have won $2,200. That's ridiculous. And I'm guessing there's some people out there that saw, hey, you know what? I bet these odds are crazy. Just to give me something to watch in the second half, I'm going to mash the
1: money
0: line.
1: Yeah, just put like $5 on it or something and see what happens. And my God.
0: And had the Spurs held on, the Spurs would be a minus 180 favorite the rest of the way, having home court two out of three in the Alamo City. But now that that miraculous comeback happened and OG's shot went in, the Knicks are minus 440. That means you would have to bet $440 to win 100.
1: Close it out on Saturday.
0: Maybe. I mean, part of me selfishly now wants to see this go back to New York just because all these games have been great theater.
1: Yeah. And close it out there to Knicks and six. It's just, it feels like it's their time, especially that fourth quarter. And, you know, we talk so much and we hate doing it and bringing it up at the game six moment.
0: Mm-hmm.
1: Like, every team kind of has their game six. And this was in game four. I don't know how you rebound from that.
0: No, but they get an extra day because game five is going to happen Saturday night in the Alamo City. We'll definitely talk about it on Monday. But it's 2:14, running a little bit late, but Monty is still going to send us some news on a Thursday.
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29: If you are struggling with substance abuse, alcohol, pills, whatever it may be, first of all, it's nothing to be ashamed of. We know addiction is a brain disease, and we also know getting into recovery can be tough. Also, in case this helps, I want to tell you about a new study at a Harvard School of Public Health, which found that spiritual belief, the idea of a steady religious practice, had a protective effect from addiction. Experts we talked to told us there were probably a few reasons why this might be the case. Number one, excessive drug and alcohol use would not be the norm in a religious community, and people want to fit in. Two, a belief in a higher power provides people with hope and solace, great foils for addiction. And three, and I think there's some merit to this, regular attendance in a faith community also provides connection. Just like in AA, camaraderie and social support is often what you need. I'm Dr. Sanjay Gupta, helping you live a better life.

0: ticker brought to you by Michelob Ultra, the official beer of FIFA World Cup 26, and McShann Flores. Rangers turning to Kamar Rocker to try and grab their fourth straight series victory as they play in Kansas City this afternoon. Rocker a 1.88 ERA in his last five starts. Last night, Jake Berger came off the bench, homered, hit a sack fly, and drew a walk in their extra innings victory. Skip Schumacher on Berger.
1: He came up with a couple big at-bats, big walk at the time. Obviously, the home run against Strom was gigantic. So, been hitting the ball really well the last, you know, 3 or 4 days.
0: This afternoon's contest currently in a weather delay. We currently do not have an update on when things will get underway. Vegas Golden Knights forward Mitch Marner leads the NHL playoffs with 29 points and is plus 15 in 20 games. Forward Brett Howden leads the NHL with 14 goals. That said, Vegas is tied with the Hurricanes at 2 games apiece in the Stanley Cup Final, Game 5 tonight at 7. And the 2026 FIFA World Cup has started. Mexico and South Africa in the first half in Mexico City. Mexico scores the first goal of the tournament and lead 1-0. South Korea and Czechia will kick off in Guadalajara at 9. World Cup kick around tonight and every night on the ticket after the hard line. That is the Ticket Ticker. 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
3: Sweet Spot, he's Sean, I'm David, last name Mino. Monto and DJ were losing their freaking minds in the break as Mexico is up 1-0 over South Africa.
4: They're now wearing ponchos and sombreros. Like,
5: it just means moss, you know?
4: Yeah.
5: It means moss. Yeah.
4: Got the first of the tournament, my friend.
3: Yeah, man. First goal. Just absolutely cruising. We will talk some World Cup. Some hard-hitting soccer talk up next. With our Sweet Spot Soccer Get Down. New segment. I hear we even have an open. Whoa. That Ham produced. So we'll get to that here in about 15 minutes or so. But right now it's 2:20-something on a Thursday. So we slide into the DMs and El Monto sends us news.
6: Hey, Monty, send news.
3: That means the Monto.
5: Gracias, David. Thank you, David.
4: Whoa.
3: ¿Dónde está la biblioteca?
4: I'm glad you cleared your throat.
5: Something caught in there.
4: Yeah.
5: Excuse me. Well, speaking of the World Cup, we will have the Sweet Spot Soccer Get Down here in just a bit.
3: Yeah.
5: But, a little World Cup news here. I was hoping that I could secure one of these for our ticker man, Kevin Landrum. Because I like to treat Lando.
3: Me too.
5: Because they are... Or the Coors Light has teamed up with FIFA World Cup to release the Taller Boy canister.
4: Okay.
5: Which is a elongated can, essentially, that holds 3 normal cans and says Coors on it, elongated like the word goal. So it's basically a gigantic can that you can stuff full of other Coors, and no one can say anything to you about it because they all fits into one.
4: Yeah.
5: But so it went on sale today.
3: Is it a single? Is it like you walk into the gas station, get a tall boy, or do you have to pour the beers into this itself?
5: It's basically a beer holder.
3: Okay.
5: Yeah, they're not filling it with 400 ounces of beer at once.
7: Because that's cool.
5: Yeah, I know. You still have to open the cans.
3: I want to go to 7-Eleven and just get one for Lando after the show and just walk in with a giant.
7: You can
3: give
7: me a regular tall boy if you want.
3: I'll do that. You know I'll do that for you, Lando. I've done that in the past. When the invasion's on the road on a Friday and I can tell Lando's spirits are down a little bit, I'll just be like, hey, I need some beer on a Friday.
5: We need to get Lando 40 hands during a ticker one day.
4: Okay.
7: All right.
5: Well, if he finished it before the ticker bed ran out.
3: We can do that tomorrow on the Sweet Spot Soccer Get Down.
5: That's right.
3: That'll be our soccer segment, Lando drinking beer.
7: You're going to have a new segment here in a couple weeks called Lando's Intervention.
3: Ham, get on the open.
4: With Lars.
7: Ooh.
3: With Lars.
5: That's been on the run sheet for a while now. That's our Matt Damon segment that we never really get to, but it's always being floated. Mm-hmm. The Taller Boy went on sale a couple hours ago, And I went to try to get one, but it's already sold out.
8: Really?
5: Yeah.
3: That does not surprise me.
5: Unfortunate. Unfortunate. As all the beer brands are doing bits right now. You had another one with Miller Lite where they did the MVP match ball where it was a white and gold ball, like a Miller Lite can, that could hold 12 Miller Lite cans at once.
3: Okay, see, that's...
8: All right.
3: That's pretty good. This only holds three beers, right? The the Coors Taller Boy?
5: Yeah.
8: Yeah, we need 12.
3: Yeah.
5: The Miller Time MVP match ball is 50% larger than a normal soccer ball and holds up to 12 Miller Lite cans.
3: Oh, my.
5: Yeah, this and it comes with a display stand for the current beer that you're drinking.
8: This is cool.
5: Like, we're like,
8: a cool
5: man.
8: Looking soccer ball. Does it keep the beers cold?
5: Yeah, I don't know how well it does with that.
8: I want to take this thing to the
7: pool. Like a beer decanter.
3: Yeah, like a soccer beer Pez machine.
8: Yeah.
3: That's awesome.
8: Hell yes.
5: And yeah, you're just like, wait, he's always got a soccer ball under his arm. He's ready at all times. Nope. Beer dispenser. Anyway, we'll be on the lookout for any other beer-related World Cup items, and if we can get our hands on one,
8: no,
5: we'll
8: officer,
5: do so.
8: This is a soccer ball.
5: I'm not drinking. No. Playing footy.
8: Yeah.
5: What do you want from me? Elsewhere, we do have some plain news. Like I said in the tease, men just have it tough right now. We can hardly leave our house.
8: Always do.
3: Tell me about it, bro.
5: So, plain news here, as 32-year-old Cody James Moluck has been indicted by a federal grand jury in Atlanta on one count of interfering with flight crew members. So, last month, he was on a flight from Fort Lauderdale to Los Angeles, and one of the flight attendants was walking around asking people what they wanted to eat, what they wanted to drink, you know, just taking some orders. Well, apparently this guy on the Delta flight was skipped over because, according to the flight attendant, she thought he was asleep, and I guess he says he wasn't. Either way, she walked past and he slapped her on the ass.
8: Ooh.
3: Whoa. It's aggressive.
5: I almost heard a yes to my left. It's funny what your brain does to trick you sometimes.
3: Sorry.
8: Kind of so, surprised that doesn't happen more often on the planes. Just if somebody's really intoxicated.
5: Be the change you want to see, Mino.
8: I'm not saying I want it. Kind of like how you said before the show with Lugo that got hit by a comebacker yesterday.
5: Yeah.
8: Surprised it doesn't happen more often. Their butts are right at eye level.
3: You got eye level wagon?
8: Yeah, as they're walking by.
5: And we're all just
8: and just natural reaction.
5: Monkeys. We have just to just little, slap it when it walks by?
8: Just a little thwack. I'm not going to do it. I'm just surprised you don't hear about it more
5: I don't
8: often.
5: Really ever get the urge either, Uncle. Do you?
8: Huh?
5: Oh, no.
8: No, I'm kidding. No, he was a very good flight attendant in my last flight.
5: Nice. Because it's a man.
8: Yeah.
5: So, yeah, she walks by, gets slapped on the butt, and she claims that she felt the slap and it knocked her with such sufficient force that she fell into the passenger in front of her.
3: Oh, no.
5: We're talking a hefty slap here. He reared back.
3: Like he wound up.
5: Yeah.
8: Yeah, not just a little, hey, get after it.
5: And she turned around, allegedly discovered it was a defendant, Mr. Moluck, who was raising his hands in denial. So he's
3: pointing at the kid next to him like, not me.
5: And then they have to do like Cinderella, and each guy on the flight had to go up and put his hand on her butt to match the red print.
3: I don't think that's how it worked.
9: They did the hand sniff test.
5: To see which one smelled like her.
9: Yeah.
5: I don't think they did any of these creepy modes of Sherlock Holmes detective
3: work.
5: Why won't
3: you lower the music on yourself for that one?
5: Because he's a jerk.
9: Because I'm in control. Bill.
5: You can do whatever he wants.
8: Yeah.
5: What's crazy is after this, you know, she goes and tells the lead flight attendant who informs the captain, and that's where they have to divert the flight to Atlanta.
8: Wow.
5: So this completely shot the wheels off the plane. And, yeah, law enforcement officers had to get on the aircraft and take this dude into custody. So don't do it.
8: Yeah.
5: Just
8: don't answer the call of the void.
5: Yeah, I'm gonna go ahead and call a bad bit on this guy. Lastly here, we had the a bizarre crime spree coming from, guess where, Florida.
4: Oh, I thought you were going to say Richard.
3: Same.
5: No. We just have regular crime sprees. They're not weird.
4: Okay.
3: You just have shootings.
5: Right. Just your run-of-the-mill crimes. No funny bits during our crimes. So, Annette Nichols is a 59-year-old woman. She has been charged on a crime spree where she is stealing from multiple supermarkets banana chips. So just the little sliced bananas that they freeze dry. And
4: they're
5: tasty. They are, but she has one thing in mind when she goes into these grocery stores, and that's the only thing that she steals. And she doesn't even just, you know, stuff them into her purse and try to walk out. She'll buy a few other bags, and then she'll go to a self-checkout and then just not ring up one or two. So she has an elaborate plan where she is going to multiple supermarkets in her area and running this grift for banana chips.
3: For her to just enjoy eating the banana chips, or is she trying to sell these on the banana chip dark web? Like, it, she just really likes banana chips,
5: I guess.
3: It
5: can't be that bustling of a dark web area.
4: I'm looking online. I don't
5: buy them anywhere.
4: I don't think Junior Miller would have a lot of interest in this story.
5: He would not. It looks like the only way she would eat fruit is if they freeze dried it and dumped a bunch of sugar on it. That's the only way she's getting near them. As she's the before Honey Boo Boo's mom lost all that weight photo.
3: Yeah, how many Coors taller boys for you?
5: For me or
3: for you?
4: I might need a couple of those Miller Lite soccer balls.
5: Yeah. You might have to fill a whole goalpost with Modelo for me to do that one.
4: The portable goalpost.
5: I'm going to need
3: the actual size of a goalpost.
5: Yeah, you got to fill Wembley. You got to send Molly in there with Wembley.
4: The hose of Modelo
5: to fill up the whole stadium.
4: If you're just now joining us,
5: right.
4: Justin's dog put his hose
5: in water
3: the hose.
4: Water
3: house. Hose.
4: Yes, yeah, the water hose into the house last night.
5: I don't have a bunch of women at my back.
3: The hose that he has.
5: So she is now, been finally busted on her stupid little crime spree, and is even getting called out by some of the managers because they are asking why she would steal something so stupid and saying it's not worth going to jail over and losing her job, because according to records, she's an accountant somewhere. Also found this a very weird note at the end of the story here. Court documents put her weight at either 220 or 348 pounds.
4: Quite a
3: range.
4: That's
3: a big difference.
5: Well, I guess it depends on if you weigh yourself in the morning or at night.
4: Yeah.
5: Then it changes a little bit. It'll fluctuate.
4: How many banana chips you down.
5: Right.
4: In a day.
5: Yeah. Huh. All right, there's your news.
4: Thank you, Justin.
10: That's the news, folks. I mean, folks.
3: Thanks, EA.
4: All right, it's 2:33 here on the Sweet Spot. Coming up next, a brand new segment. The World Cup is underway. 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
21: People have started using AI for all sorts of things, but I cannot think of an area where the stakes are higher than your health. First of all, I'll tell you this. I know doctors who have cracked some seemingly impossible cases with the help of AI, so it can be a powerful tool. But AI can also hallucinate, provide bad advice, and be just as confident when it does that. If you do decide to plug any personal medical information into one of these chatbots, you should know that while the companies that created them have robust privacy protections in place, they are not bound by HIPAA, like your healthcare provider is. Whatever the advice presented to you, take it with a degree of healthy skepticism. Always get a second opinion. And remember, if you ever experience concerning symptoms, skip the AI consult and head straight to the ER. I'm Dr. Sanjay Gupta, helping you live a better life.
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0: Your ticket has won 5 Marconi Awards since the last time Jerry and the Cowboys won a Super Bowl. That streak looks like it's going to continue a while. 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
2: Thank you, Justin. Sweet spot on a Thursday. We are one day away from summer chill soccer party free in Frisco, Texas at Sidecar Social. Everybody needs to join us. And we're also one day away from the NIT break. But without further ado, it's 2:41 on the Sweet Spot.

0: All right. Thank you, Ham. I'm assuming there's no sponsor yet.
1: Well, we're working on it.
0: You just give it time.
1: Yeah.
0: Give it time. Well, the World
1: Cup
0: is
1: soccer
0: underway. Yes, the FIFA World Cup, and yes, the Americans get underway tomorrow against Paraguay. And earlier today, David, FIFA unfurled their top 50 rankings, and your Americans check in at number 17 in the world. So they are in a broad middle class. Now they are taking on a Paraguay squad who. I'm looking. They are currently ranked 41.
1: Okay.
0: So I'm guessing.
1: Take care of business. Get after it.
0: Favorite tomorrow as they open up Group D play. But we are underway right now at Estadio Azteca in Mexico. Mexico City is the Mexican national team. They check in at number 14. They are taking on the 60th ranked South Africa squad. Now, this is a rematch of the opening match in 2010 when Africa hosted the World Cup. That ended in a 1-1 draw. And early on, Mexico, 9 minutes in, got a lead as Julian Quiñones got the first goal of this tournament. And people are freaking out because there's a lot of watch parties, not only in Mexico, but even here in DFW.
1: Yeah, there's one at JEXA today, and there's videos. I saw one from Dallas, Texas TV posted one right after the goal, the 1-0 goal, and the place is going insane. It looks so much fun.
0: Did you see
1: at JEXA?
0: Did you see Mishrod? You know,
1: Mishrod. I did not see her there.
0: Okay,
1: but it does look full. Like it's a bit like a big show is there. Like it looks completely sold out. It's a good party.
0: Our friend Michelle Rodriguez, who's next door at KSCS, she was wearing her Team Mexico kit today up to work.
1: Yeah, I'm excited for tomorrow. Like I said yesterday, I'm watching the. Us Against the World documentary on HBO Max, which is very good to get yourself familiarized with the current roster, how they got there. It goes back starting in 2022 until now. And I'm also fascinated with people around the world that are coming to the United States for the first time. And there's a Twitter account that I've been following for the past few days it's very wholesome. It's very entertaining. It's a German soccer fan. His name's Freddy, and he's huge German soccer fan. He's got a huge account. Like he's got like 500,000 followers. Soccer's his big thing.
0: Really?
1: Yeah. He's a big deal in German soccer. He's never been to the United States before, and he's coming to the United States to watch Germany play Curacao on Sunday in Houston. And he's documenting his trip. So over the weekend he flew from Germany to Atlanta, and he's going from Atlanta up to Tennessee through Alabama, through Mississippi, cutting across Louisiana to Houston, and then he's going back.
0: Okay.
1: So he landed, and he's doing things that, since he has a huge following, people in the United States are recommending him to do, like, all the typical United States stuff. Food, attractions.
0: Can I get a 20?
1: Yeah.
0: So is this guy an influencer in Germany, or is he an actual soccer journalist, or does
1: I don't
0: he
1: think
0: create
1: he's,
0: soccer content?
1: Let's see. His account says, I think he's just a fan that has a lot of accounts. Like, he doesn't put his face out there.
0: Okay.
1: But he's kind of just a Twitter soccer guy.
0: Okay.
1: Like, and he's going to, like, I guess Buc-ee's, or there's Buc-ee's in Alabama. I thought it was only a Texas thing.
0: Well,
1: he went to Buc-ee's for the first time. People are telling him to get fast food. He went to a Wendy's for the first time. Last night, he watched the NBA Finals in his hotel room, and he got Chipotle.
0: Okay.
1: And this morning he's in Mobile, Alabama, and he got to experience a Bass Pro Shop. And he said, he takes a picture of the Bass Pro Shop and he says, found another surreal place on our way. I know some people will say I'm too positive about everything I see, but this place was crazy. They had a shooting range in the store, and he's showing interior shots because Bass Pro Shop is huge. Yeah. And this is something that is foreign to somebody from Germany. And he doesn't have anything bad to say. It's just like so eye-opening, especially when he goes to Buc-ee's and he gets there at like 1 a.m. He hasn't had anything to eat all day, and he discovers their barbecue sandwiches.
0: Yeah.
1: So it's him and some friends, and he says everybody's very polite everywhere he goes, and that's what I like to see. I like to see that people are having a positive experience in the United States for the first time.
0: So he's doing nothing but like housing Buc-ee's and fast food.
1: Yeah, he went to a Freddy's frozen custard.
0: Well, I kind of worry about him after a week. He needs to mix in, I don't know, vegetable maybe.
1: Yeah,
0: maybe salad.
1: Fruit.
0: off fruit.
1: I mean, yeah. Ham gets away with it. He eats fast food
2: it's
1: every day.
2: It's not recommended.
0: Yeah.
1: I'm sure, maybe, I don't know, just have a good time. He's seeing American stadiums for the first time. He saw a game in Auburn. I guess they did a
0: friendly
1: there, so he went to that game.
0: They had one down at Kyle Field, too, right?
1: Yeah, I believe so. Was the United States played down there, maybe?
0: I think Argentina
1: did. But yeah, it's cool seeing him in just places that we see every day. And you've got the Chechen team is based in Mansfield.
0: Well, that's
1: so they're probably
0: training. I think they're staying in Fort Worth, so they're not like hanging out at like some of the local joints in town. We're not going out to dinner and they show up at like Hideout Burger or something.
1: Yeah.
0: But now it's kind of cool because there's a lot of, if you go to West Texas, that's like the hub of Czechs in Texas. Mm-hmm.
1: The town of West.
0: Yes. And if you went Saturday to the new stadium, because they're building a brand new soccer stadium in my town off 287. And I think it's called Texas Health Mansfield Stadium, where the minor league for FC Dallas, that's going to be their permanent home because they're currently playing games at what used to be the ballpark in Arlington, Choctaw. Mm-hmm. But they're estimating July 4th is going to be the opener, which they're not quite done with like the surrounding area outside the stadium. The pitch is fine. Their seats, I think they're working on the press box right now. So that's where the Czechs are training, or the Chechi is training. And tonight, they're in action. They're in Mexico, in Guadalajara, taking on South Korea in the second match. So mm-hmm. I guess because I have an address in Mansfield, Chechi is my...
1: That's your second team?
0: My number two squad in this thing, even though I don't think they're even close to being like a favorite. They're currently ranked 40th in the world, one spot ahead of Paraguay.
1: Yeah, I was nervous, and we still haven't had a game in Arlington yet. We haven't had a game in the United States yet. USA plays at SoFi tomorrow, which I'm fired. And it's cool that they're making all of these teams go to grass, too, because it just feels like that's what soccer should be played, like especially World Cup games, like should be played on natural grass.
0: Yeah, you don't want turf causing injuries, because
1: right.
0: Not only are these guys playing for their country in the biggest stage, but their clubs are probably thinking, okay, at least
1: yeah.
0: They're not going to tear an ACL playing like at Giant Stadium on that turf.
1: Right.
0: You know?
1: That's where the final's going to be, is at mm-hmm. MetLife. But yeah, the pictures we saw of Dallas Stadium is what they're calling it now, with the grass. It looks super cool. There haven't been any issues yet that we've heard of.
0: Mm-hmm.
1: I hold out hope that everything goes smoothly, and especially with the traffic around Arlington, how there's really one road to get there and we don't have public transportation. I'm hoping people can figure it out. And I know FIFA has been strict about

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4: I didn't know about this. I think you did because you watch way more EPL than I do, which I don't watch any. But they don't allow you to drink in the stands in Europe.
5: Yeah. Because they've had hooliganism for decades, and they decided to curtail that, I think even starting in the 90s or early aughts.
4: I think it goes back, I saw it was like 1985 is when this went in. But just imagine the, and I don't know if it was like this in Qatar 4 years ago, in other places, but just like the Europeans that are coming to the United States that are learning that you can drink in your seats here. Like, it's going to get wild.
5: Well, they can learn how overpriced our beer is.
4: That's true. They can get the giant-ass Coors can.
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10: Have you ever noticed that you mostly breathe through one nostril at a time? Even when you're not sick, even when your allergies aren't bothering you. The body actually switches the dominant nostril as frequently as every 2 hours while we're awake. That's according to Adam Taylor, an anatomy professor at Lancaster University in the UK. This alternating cycle is automatic. It's regulated subconsciously by the hypothalamus in the brain, he said. Your body does this to give each nostril a chance to rest and repair, so they don't get too dried out, which could make it easier for pathogens and inflammation to cause damage. Now, Taylor also said, studies suggest the left nostril may be more dominant, and when the right nostril is dominant, the body is in a more alert or even stressed state. Who knew? Pretty fascinating stuff. I'm Dr. Sanjay Gupta, helping you live a better life.
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10: Ticker brought to you by Michelob Ultra, the official beer of FIFA World Cup 26, and Frankel & Frankel Injury Attorneys. Rangers and Royals closing out their season series today in Kansas City. First pitch scheduled for 1:10, but they've been in a weather delay for close to 2 hours. First pitch now rescheduled for 3:30. When they get underway, Kumar Rocker will square off against Michael Wacha. No lead safe in this year's Stanley Cup final. The Hurricanes took a 2-0 lead in Game 1, only to lose 5-4. Vegas had a 2-0 lead in Game 2. They lost 4-3 in overtime. Vegas also blew a 4-0 lead in Game 3, eventually winning in overtime. And in Game 4, Carolina had a 3-1 lead in the second period before Vegas tied it. The Canes eventually did win that one, evening up the series at 2 games apiece. Game 5 tonight in Raleigh at 7, ABC the coverage. And the opening match of the FIFA World Cup going on right now in Mexico City. Mexico and South Africa, they also opened up the 2010 World Cup in Johannesburg, ending in a 1-1 draw. Mexico up 1-0 at the half. The United States have their first match tomorrow against Paraguay. The first match in Arlington is Sunday afternoon, the Netherlands against Japan. That is the Ticket Ticker. I'm Kevin Landry of Sports Radio 96.7 and 1310. 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
12: Before we do anything, I'd like to sing happy birthday to Mike Mayock. You guys ready? Happy birthday to you.
11: And now, here are your hosts, Sean Bass and David Mino.
13: I didn't. Good point. Fun times today. Sweet spot. And at 2:58, the Ham Sisters.
14: Thank you, Mino. Itzy's Market Bakery and Gimme the Vim brings you El Monto.
15: Gracias, Ham.
14: De nada.
16: If you had two legs, would you choose the Mexican national team to play for?
17: Ooh. What? Why does he need two legs to play for the Mexican national team? Why can't he play with one?
15: Well, because the U.S. team would take me. They need all the help they can get.
17: True.
15: But to make Mexico, I'd need dos.
18: Dave's trying to say that their interest dissipated considerably when they found out he had
15: They finally sent the scout up north.
17: Yeah. By the way, Monty.
19: Monty tries to do a scissor kick in the wheelchair.
17: A scissor kick. In honor of your dog today, your dog story, I wore my shirt.
15: Yeah, everything was wet except the dog.
20: Wet dog.
17: Wet dog.
21: Not even his paws?
15: The paw, yeah, okay, her paws were wet, but everything around her was more wet.
18: Did you see wet dog at Hangout?
17: No.
15: Hangout?
17: Wet dog is a Lakewood friend band.
18: Oh.
17: I don't think they were playing Hangout. Yet. Yet.
21: Yeah,
17: big aspirations.
20: Yeah. Not bad attitude. Get the Hangout crew back together. It's been too long.
17: I know.
18: Just about shut the station down.
17: But I think the music now is just so electronica.
20: Yeah, it's fine. Take some drugs.
17: X-y.
21: So is this the London-based all-female post-punk trio?
17: No. Is there another band called Wet Dog?
21: Yeah, but it's just one word, Wet Dog.
17: Okay. Well, this is space.
21: There's no space.
20: Wet Dog.
21: Wet Dog. Foo Fighters.
22: Foo Fighters.
15: Oh, Hangout 2026 got canceled anyway.
17: Because of COVID?
15: Because I guess if you guys aren't there propping it up.
17: Yeah.
20: We have a lineup for next year?
23: Maybe Donnie had a ticket.
21: Okay.
15: He is good to get shows canceled. So good call. Anyway, they are the Hardline. Bob, Corby, Dave. And I'm just, it's nice to be filled with national pride. It's nice to be able to watch your team do good, you know?
17: Yeah.
20: Who's your favorite player on Mexico?
15: Probably the one that looks the most like me, the goal scorer.
17: That guy's black.
22: It's probably Juan.
18: Mark. Jeez.
15: It's the fact that you can hear the hate.
17: No hate. I'm just saying.
20: You turn that around now.
16: You hit that last syllable hard.
18: That was so pointed.
17: I got my eyes on Mexico. Let me tell you something.
15: That was very Norm Hank Aaron, but he's black.
20: Good American name.
21: You just hear the Jim Crow.
18: Goodness gracious.
17: I just don't know if I'm accepting the fact that the guy that's like...
20: What about the American one?
17: 6'3 and really in shape, unlike the other guys on the Mexican team.
18: God.
15: What do you mean? They're not in shape or 6'3?
17: I just don't look like him.
23: Now do South Africa.
20: Well, they got Tom Gribble.
15: Would you have been more surprised if a guy for South Africa looked like Danny Trejo?
17: Yes.
18: Wait till you see how many brothers Germany runs out there. That'll really blow your mind.
17: No, that's fine. Yeah. That's fine.
15: Not a whole lot of them look like Adolf's vision.
17: No. He would be upset.
15: Today is Thursday, June 11th, the 162nd day of 2026. 203 days are left in the year. It's National Corn on the Cob Day.
17: Yeah, a little
15: overrated.
17: So go
15: get your little corn on the cob holders.
17: Mm-hmm. Yeah.
15: Stick them in and go to town.
17: We all had them.
15: Because you can't just hold the ends of
20: corn.
15: What are we, animals?
16: But, you know, Taheen kind of changed the corn on the cob game.
17: Was it good when my dad would literally slather like a stick of butter on his corn?
16: You got to do it.
21: Delicious.
17: Yeah. I'm like, are you offsetting the nutrients that the corn provides?
15: I treat my
16: corn is not a vegetable. Yeah,
17: with a stick of butter.
21: Just filler.
22: It's like a butter sandwich.
15: I do sweet corn on the cob and I bake it like sweet tea.
17: Oh. Just
15: douse it in sugar and lemon.
17: That guy's black.
15: You're the worst play-by-play
20: man.
15: Let's
20: play the game.
15: I don't think Arlo White said that.
20: Timothy Weah.
21: I don't think you're going to be joining Mike Breen anytime soon.
20: Charles Barkley.
17: That guy's black.
18: Corby's just completely black.
17: And our color analyst after the goal.
18: Our NBA playoff analyst, Corby Davis.
15: It sounds like the rest of us are debating someone's skin color and Corby comes in to correct us.
17: Right. That guy's black.
15: Oh.
16: It's his only analysis as he's doing color commentary.
17: Anything else? Nope.
15: He's on the Telestrator.
17: You can fill in the rest.
15: Just circling all of his skin. On this date, in the year 1184 BC.
16: Like anyone could even know that.
20: It's before cheese.
17: They weren't even writing stuff down. They didn't even know how to write the word cheese.
15: Troy was sacked and burned during the Trojan War.
20: That ain't me, Daddy.
15: So they had this horse in there, and they're like, nice gesture. Appreciate it. This is a cool little set piece. Lo and behold, On this date in the year 1955, in motor racing's worst disaster, more than 80 people killed during the 24 hours of Le Mans in France when two cars collided and crashed into spectators.
17: Mm. They didn't realize that police tape wasn't a good thing to separate the crowd and the cars with. Or hay.
15: Just a couple of tires.
17: Yeah.
15: It probably sounded like that Final Destination scene. Class? No.
0: Thumbs down.
15: It's a little different. Not Le Mans. This is Le Mans.
18: How do you think Cheese from Res Dogs is doing? We haven't heard from him in a while.
17: He was in the latest Spielberg movie. He's doing really
1: well.
17: The
1: big one.
18: Cheese is doing well?
17: Yeah.
18: I'm glad to hear that.
21: Oh, they just showed it again. Oh.
15: Mm. On this date in the year 1962, Frank Morris, Clarence Anglin, and John Anglin, prisoners at Alcatraz.
17: Oh, here we go.
15: Staged an escape, leaving the island on a makeshift raft. One day later, they popped up safe and sound and lived a pretty good life.
17: They would be about 110 or something right now, living their best life.
15: Wait a minute. Says here, never found or heard from again.
22: No.
17: No.
15: Probably eaten by a hammerhead.
17: They made it.
16: A hammer what?
2: Why would they do that?
17: We did convince both my
15: no
17: kids
15: one's giving them that.
17: The day before we went to Alcatraz.
22: If I had to choose between the two, I would take that.
16: Who, me?
17: We convinced my kids the night before when we watched the movie that sometimes those guys will just show up on the tour. So get ready. No way, Dad.
1: I'm too high for this.
15: What
1: right
15: a cool
1: now.
15: Thing to be alert for.
17: Well, he was like seven.
1: I know, Dad. I can't handle this.
15: You think it's him?
17: You're freaking me out, man.
15: And then you have to tell him why it can't be that guy. Because he has a certain racial characteristic.
17: That guy's black. Oh, there he is, Daddy.
18: Boy, you almost made black a two-syllable word there.
22: Black.
15: He doesn't want you to mischaracterize what he's saying.
17: Black.
22: Black.
15: In 1963, Vietnamese Buddhist monk Thich Quang Duke lit himself on fire on a Saigon street as a protest against the Vietnamese government's persecution of Buddhists.
1: We got an album cover out of it.
22: Yep. Saigon.
15: Which one?
1: Rage Against the Machine?
15: Oh.
22: No, 19.
15: In 1990, Nolan Ryan, at the age of 43, pitches the sixth no-hitter of his career as the Rangers beat the A's 5-0.
1: Corby, who's on the mound right now for Kansas City? What's his last name?
17: That guy's black. Is it black?
1: It's black.
15: That feels more appropriate. And in 2009,
1: it's a white guy.
18: Kind of ironic.
15: With swine flu reported in more than 70 nations.
1: Mason Black.
15: The World Health Organization declared the first global flu pandemic in 41 years. Remember swine flu?
17: Yeah.
15: I think I have it. Cumulus birthdays. Today is the birthday of Matt Armus.
22: Good dude.
21: Good old Matt.
17: Matt the Anus, as we call him.
21: The anus?
15: Can't stop.
1: It's like an anus on your arm.
15: P1 birthdays. Greeting ticket friends. This is P1 Zach. Today, my 40th birthday. Been listening since elementary school. My smoking hot Serbian girlfriend, Dragana, sent me to bed in that special way because she had to get up early for Pilates and work or whatever.
1: Oh, boy.
15: Would love a birthday shout out and a shout out to my sons, Isaac and Noah. Would love to hear Gordon's Al Gore prank call. I double over every time I hear it. Love the station and appreciate what you guys do to your body.
17: It's a little long.
15: Respectfully right. From P1 Zach.
17: Where's she from? Where's Svetlana from?
15: Serbia.
16: Ghana. Oh. I like it.
17: I do too. I wonder if he brought her over here.
16: Yeah. Paid for her. Ordered her out of a catalog.
17: Probably not because she's like in Pilates and stuff now. She's hot. She's become accustomed to our ways.
22: Bring her over.
16: Oh, well, did you know we missed a birthday yesterday?
17: No.
15: Who?
16: Happy birthday to former WFAA's own Pete Friedman.
17: Oh, Sweet Pete.
21: Heck yeah.
22: Good dude.
16: Dallas Observer, awesome. Etc., Central Track.
22: Look at the sky.
15: Sweet Did he write Pete. The shredded cheese story about that girl?
17: Yeah.
15: I thought so. That's hard-hitting journalism. On the, let's see, birthdays. Joe Montana, 70.
21: Greatness.
15: Not wow. Montana.
21: Hardline Zone.
15: The Montana.
17: Hero to so many.
15: Diana Taurasi, 44.
17: Does she lead, like, the league in all-time something or others? Maybe rebounds or something? Isn't she, like, tall and stuff?
15: You sound like you have a great grasp of the history of the WNBA.
17: I'm close. There's something going on there. Maybe most games.
21: She's first and only player to score over 10,000 career points.
18: I'm wow. saying there you go. She's not a big, though. She's like a wing, right?
22: A wing.
17: Well, what do you consider big?
18: I've seen her fill it up in person.
21: All-time
18: so.
21: Three-point oh, yeah. leader.
16: Fill up a pad?
18: Oh. What in the world, Dave?
17: God.
20: You see that
17: fill
20: in person.
17: It up.
18: Gosh.
22: Dave's our leader.
18: Too far, man.
22: Not far enough.
20: Like, while she was playing?
15: I mean, statistically, once a month.
16: Bob's the one that saw it. I don't know.
20: It's like her Jordan flu game.
15: Better hope it's not at home.
22: Like, you know, once the great players get in the flow, you
15: right.
22: can't stop them.
17: Mm-hmm. It never ends.
15: Yeah. Jose Reyes, 43. Brock Holt, 38. Former Jorge Rangers. Alfaro, 33.
0: Rangers.
20: Mm-hmm. Top prospect.
15: Yep. Tyler Guyton, 25.
17: Hey.
21: Bust.
17: Hey.
20: Give him time.
15: He is no yeah, Creighton.
20: Just a little time.
15: Bernard Purdy, 87. He invented the Purdy shuffle. Frank Beard is 77.
17: ZZ Top.
15: He's got that big, all that facial hair, you know?
16: Well, he's the one without the beard, ironically.
15: He's openly gay. No. Donnie Van Zant, 74.
17: Which one is that? Was he on the plane?
22: Special.
16: Well, he's still alive.
17: Yeah, but people were on the plane that lived.
16: Really?
15: Yeah, yeah. They ate the other ones.
17: They were eating musical instruments.
15: Right. Hugh Laurie, 67.
17: House.
15: Dr. Oz, 66.
16: The great doctor.
15: Put him in the White House. Yeah, he loves George. Merle. George loves him.
17: What was their deal? Like a bicycling fight or something?
16: Well, they were at a bike race, and Dr. Oz looked at Jubb and was like, "You're racing?"
15: They were at an Ironman, I think.
17: Ooh.
15: And he didn't believe in George. Peter Dinklage, 57.
17: Greatness.
22: He had some time later on that he would carve out a little time for him to kiss his ass.
15: That's right, Chief.
20: How tall is Peter?
17: Peter Dinklage looks awesome for 57.
16: Well, how many years is that in?
15: In people years. What?
20: Dave, 4'5".
17: Okay.
20: So
17: see,
20: not 3'6".
17: He's... I would do.
20: He's
17: I would,
20: over the little person Mendoza.
17: I would
20: line.
17: Be 4 foot five instead of 7 foot six.
15: You know, he auditioned to play the Hound, but he was so good
17: just
15: in casting that they
17: lugging
15: were like,
17: the sword on the ground.
15: let's give you a different role.
22: Five.
15: Joshua Jackson, 48 of Dawson's Creek and the Mighty Ducks.
21: That's Pacey.
17: Dawson.
15: Shia LaBeouf, 40. Jimmy O. Yang, 39. That's Jin Yang.
17: Yes, a water animal.
22: No, hold dog.
15: Anna Sawai, 34.
17: Oh my God, the hottest woman alive.
15: From Shogun.
17: Wow.
15: Oh yeah.
17: That's end it all.
16: Yeah. Well, she's also in Monarch, the
17: Godzilla
16: show.
17: Well, that's kind of stereotyping.
15: Today, the 29th birthday of Kodak Black.
20: Okay.
15: Corby has one note on him.
17: That guy's it's black.
15: Born in the state, now dead.
22: Three.
18: Ironically.
15: The real Henry Hill.
17: Eh.
15: Gene Dude. Wilder.
17: Greatness.
15: And Vince Lombardi.
21: Got a seal here.
17: And a seal here.
15: And Jacques Cousteau. And five, down the state, still dead.
22: Four,
15: we have John Wayne,
22: three,
15: Dusty
22: two,
15: Rhodes, and Brian Wilson.
22: And you're done. Shut it down.
0: back.
20: Bye, Justin. Go Mexico.
0: Bye, David.
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37: 20 years ago, the average attention span was about 2.5 minutes. Today, it's just 47 seconds. Pretty disconcerting. That's according to new research out of UC Irvine. But really, this isn't our fault, at least not entirely. We can blame technology and the world around us. Attention, it turns out, is not an unlimited resource. You only have so much of it to give. Start paying more attention to what times of the day you seem to be at your mental peak. Try to knock out the more complicated stuff during that time. It's also important to take breaks every so often so you can more easily lock in when you're trying to concentrate. One expert said, even trying to visualize where you want to end your day with everything all wrapped up or with tons left to do, that can act as a real motivator. I'm Dr. Sanjay Gupta, helping you live a better life.
0: 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The Ticket
15: Ticker. Ticket brought to you by Michelob Ultra, the official beer of FIFA World Cup 26, an instant classic in the NBA Finals last night. The New York Knicks coming back down 29 points to win it with 1.2 seconds left on a tip from OG Anunoby. Head coach Mike Brown on needing luck to earn that victory.
1: Not just in basketball, not just in sports, but in life too. I think you can all attest to this. You got to have a little luck in life. You got to have a little luck in sports, but you can also go make your own luck too.
15: Series shifts back to San Antonio for Game 5 on Saturday. The Spurs down 3-1. Rangers and Royals were scheduled to begin their series finale at 1:10. They've been in a weather delay, although no rain fell at Kauffman Stadium. First pitch will take place at 3:30. Kamar Rocker against Michael Wacha. Carolina Hurricanes beat the Golden Knights on Tuesday, drawing them even at 2 games aside in the best-of-7 Stanley Cup Final. Captain Jordan Staal, a highlight reel goal at 6:32 in the third period to put them up front for good. Game 5 this evening at 7 on ABC. And Mexico with a 1-0 lead on South Africa in the opening match of the World Cup. 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
4: So, we have big World Cup today. Let's not forget that, as she is underway, as Lando just told you. Lots going on as it's officially a thing now. We don't have to talk about it being a pre-thing. It is now a thing, and our Mexican friends are up 1-0 on Royal South Africa right now. So I think I guess it was 2 years ago. I'm drawing a blank on how old my kid is now, but 2 years ago when my oldest randomly out of left field said that he was going to go to the University of Kansas or Kansas University. I guess it's KU.
5: Yeah.
4: But sometimes they say like it's OU, but it's the University of Oklahoma. So I don't really know if you're just using the letters. I think it's one thing. And then he found out that he was 8.5 hours from home, and it appears that it got colder up there than it did here.
7: Sometimes you have to go 8.5 hours from home to realize it's 8.5 hours from home.
4: Yeah, exactly.
7: That's okay. That's part of the life journey.
5: By the way, KU is officially University of Kansas.
4: So yeah. What are we doing? I don't know. Dude, I bet there are 50 schools like that, though, that have the same conundrum.
8: Yeah.
4: Yes, Ty. And so he was trying to figure out where he was going to transfer to, and we found out yesterday that the transfer will be local, as he will be going to TCU.
9: I went to TCU. I've lived in Dallas for a long time, and there following have been hot women Papa's surrounding footsteps. Me for the last 20 years, really.
4: Let's just hope he does.
5: Did he hear about you being surrounded successful. By hot women? That's yeah. why he wanted to go?
7: And has he seen your picture?
4: Which one?
7: the Corby picture on TCU's campus.
4: Do you think that is something that they're real proud of a guy with a pitcher of beer about to be dumped on his head? And by the way,
7: I enjoyed it.
4: Where is that photo? Is that easy to find? I don't even know where it is. I don't have a copy of it. I remember seeing it when it surfaced.
7: I remember.
4: It was on that old row site.
7: Yeah. So we did a show at a frat house out there. Somehow we had AJ Hawk on the show that day. I remember that. And I also remember during a break, somebody thought I should see the picture of Corby. And, you know, wasn't positive what that would entail. Till I got there, and it was great. I was very pleased.
4: Somebody caught my college buddy, Gordo. Everybody's got a Gordo friend, I think. Just a classic college name. Of him pouring a pitcher of beer, getting ready to pour a pitcher of beer on me as someone's snapping a photo. I guess, what's the old the photo place that would take pictures of everybody in college?
5: Oh, yeah, what was it called? Yeah.
4: Flash, right?
7: Glamour shots.
5: They would be at every frat party.
4: Yeah, just every function that there was on campus, they would take pictures and then you would go buy them or whatever. If, in fact, you wanted them. And I didn't even know that thing existed. I had no idea it was even a thing. And then it turns up 25 years later or something like that when you show it to me.
7: It was wonderful.
4: So, yeah, he's headed to TCU in the fall.
5: So full ride, right?
4: You know, Dave, I found out that TCU is not free.
5: Oh, no.
4: It's...
9: What?
4: Just...
5: I mean, good on you for
4: not
5: putting limits on his dreams.
4: Free.
7: How far back have you had to move your retirement?
4: It's not great, Bob.
5: That's good for us.
4: Yeah.
7: Good for...
4: It's really not great.
5: Yeah. I mean, if my daughter said that she was interested in TCU, I would say, well, that's really great, honey, but that's not happening.
7: Nope.
4: So, yeah, off to Frogland he goes next semester, and we'll see. You know what sucks, though? Like, late in the game, I didn't realize this when you transfer, because they were waiting to see his grades from this semester. So he just found out.
7: As a school will want.
4: That he got in, right? They want grades and all that. But they, so then we were like, all right, well, we wanted to be on campus next year. And because it's, you know, college starts again in like two months and a week.
7: We have no time. As soon as we can clear the LaDainian Tomlinson football camp, we'll allow freshmen to check in.
4: Yeah. And, because he's a transfer, I guess, that he's not guaranteed a spot. So now it's like, oh, God.
7: Maybe you'll have to drive him every day back and forth.
4: God, what a beating that would be.
7: Get in the pickup line every morning or every afternoon.
4: I get out here now. Time for school.
5: Or maybe just rent a house over there by Colonial.
4: Yeah, that sounds reasonable, Dave. Just rent a house by Colonial. How about that new one that we pass on the way, like the glass?
5: Yeah.
4: It looked like it was straight out of...
5: They combined like three lots.
4: The one that Riggs pulled down in Lethal Weapon. Did you see that one?
7: I guess I don't know which... I certainly know Lethal Weapon 2, you're referencing.
4: Sorry. Yeah.
7: And, hey, anytime Riggs wants to pull down a house, I'm here for it.
4: His F-150 or whatever, he pulled a whole house down.
7: He had a score to settle, and
4: he did.
7: Was still unable to bring her back, but
4: God, whatever happened to her?
7: Well, she's probably still at the bottom of that lake.
4: She was awesome
7: until she was at the bottom of that lake.
4: You think she's watching this right now? Because she's South African.
7: She was South African.
4: Yeah, so maybe she is.
5: Sure, she didn't age to your standards.
4: What do you mean? I bet you she's perfect. I bet you that woman has aged perfectly.
7: Well, the internet was made for something.
4: I know. I don't think I ever saw her again, though. But Mel enjoyed her. Good for him. So, yeah, we'll be heading over to Fort Worth more and more in the next couple of years. He's got a couple of years as a horny toad. So,
7: All right.
4: Good going, buddy. Good.
7: We're excited.
4: Good going. All right, let's come back.
7: Patsy Kensit?
4: Yes. Is she alive?
7: We're still efforting.
4: So that was 40 years ago. She's
7: Stay tuned.
4: She's probably 65 now-ish. right? Lethal Weapon was about 40 years.
5: She's 58.
4: 58? That's my wheelhouse.
7: Now that... Can I just say, in real time, my brain cannot handle that Dean Norris was in Lethal Weapon 2?
4: What? He was? Do you have a photo of him? Dean Norris, of course.
7: He's just listed on the cast for now.
4: Okay. Dean Norris was, what's his name in Breaking Bad?
5: Hank.
4: Hank, yeah.
7: We need to, we might just need to watch this movie all over again.
4: Oh, it rips.
7: Get to the bottom of things.
4: It rips.
7: Whoa, whoa, whoa. Another one. Why did Liam Gallagher and Patsy Kensit split up?
4: Whoa. Oasis got her?
7: They were married.
4: What? Dave? You didn't know this?
5: Well, I knew her name sounded familiar, but I couldn't remember. I couldn't place it. But yes, one of his many ex-wives.
4: That is awesome.
7: It appears she's been married four times.
4: Oh, no. Well.
7: What are you going to do?
9: Dave.
4: There's always a fifth.
5: Hot dog hallway.
4: Yeah. All right, let's come back. Let's do the helpline as we will get into...
7: There's a more respectful way to say that, probably, but...
4: A game that none of us will ever, ever, ever forget.
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37: Making sure your kids get enough sleep. It's one of the most important things you can do for them as a parent, and yet it's often overlooked. Not only does sleep in the early years set the stage for mental and physical health, it also creates the foundation for how one sleeps later in life. That's according to the National Sleep Foundation. Now, that organization recommends 14 to 17 hours a night for newborns, 12 to 15 for infants, 11 to 14 for toddlers, 10 to 13 for preschoolers, and 9 to 11 for school-aged children. When it's age appropriate, start by talking to your kids about why sleep is important. It helps their body grow, helps their brains learn, helps their mood stay steady. Don't underestimate the importance of a routine. You can even narrate what you're doing step by step to help them along the way. I'm Dr. Sanjay Gupta, helping you live a better life.
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2: 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This is the Hardline 5.0. Here today on this Thursday. Yes.
4: It is.
2: Thank you.
4: Can confirm.
2: And here today on this June 11th.
4: Hoy es jueves.
2: Here today in studio, the day before Summer Chill. Remember, Summer Chill tomorrow, Sidecar Social. We will all be out there. Roundtables will start in the 5 o'clock hour. And the Time Wasters will play from 7 to 8. And then, boom, our friends, the American Soccer Squad. The men's national team will take on Paraguay at 8 o'clock, and we will be watching that live. With you.
5: If you're out there.
2: If you choose to accept the mission.
5: You know what else tomorrow is?
2: What?
4: Friday.
5: SpaceX IPO day.
2: Oh, does that make him a trillionaire?
5: Yeah, probably.
4: You can get in some sick IPOs.
2: Do you think?
5: I missed the deadline. No.
2: Do you think he'll be able to?
5: I'm not going to chase that one.
2: Do you think he'll be able to buy more cooler stuff? Or just.
5: Maybe he can buy Mars.
2: Why not at this point? If it was liquid and he had $1 trillion, couldn't he just give it all away? And just, we're all happy then? We all have a little bit?
5: You think he wants to give money away?
2: I would.
5: Right.
2: I would. Well, not to you, Ham. Not anymore.
4: Maybe to TCU.
2: Okay, yeah. No doubt.
1: Davidson Family Stadium in Fort Worth.
2: Okay, so let's, before we get into the game, and man, I can't wait. You had a dinner.
4: I did.
2: So how did you consume it?
4: This morning.
5: I watched on delay last night because we had Time Waster rehearsal.
4: Yeah, you know what? I want to walk that back, Corby. I don't want you to think I didn't see any of it last night.
2: Yeah. But you caught up fully.
4: Yes.
2: You were aware.
4: I looked at my phone while staring in her eyes and saw 71:42 and thought, oh.
5: I don't have to watch that.
4: Okay. Well, I didn't miss anything. And then turned it on upon arrival at home. And it's 104-103 Knicks. Or, no, 104-103 Spurs, I think. And I about lost my mind trying to get the remote fired up in a hurry to watch the final 142 or whatever it was.
2: Well, you caught a banger. It's a pretty good 142.
4: I enjoyed the 142. Ask me anything about that.
2: But that's one of the few games that I didn't have skin in the game. One of my teams playing. Where I could not go to sleep. I was so freaking wired after that game.
4: What'd you do? Go to the garage and do some karate?
2: I should have.
4: Go away!
2: I watched so much post-game. Double post-game. Then I went back on my computer and started watching other stuff concerning the game. It was just... It's one of those nights that I'll never forget. Like, that's how cool that game was.
5: Yeah.
2: I guess if you're not a Spurs fan.
5: Yeah, I had it on DVR, and I watched, I sped through commercials, but I watched every second of the game, and then like you, I was so wired afterwards, and I finished us against the world.
2: Did you know?
4: Oh, yeah.
2: Did you know the result?
5: No.
2: You didn't?
5: No, I left my phone upstairs, so I wouldn't be tempted to look at it.
2: Genius.
4: Wow. It's been so long since I've even tried to hide from a result. It doesn't really change it that much for me. I know some people
2: can't
4: watch it if they know the outcome. but I'll watch it either way. I don't care.
5: Yeah, I had no idea, and I was so excited.
2: All right, let's helpline it.
3: 214-520. 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
2: Thank you, Ham.
3: 520.
2: So, well, first off, we did the segment yesterday on the birth of soccer in America, and oddly enough, it was because of a Brazilian that showed up in our country unannounced, out of the blue, when Pelé joined the New York Cosmos. And we were all as kids. And I'm like 3 years older than you guys are. And so I was at the forefront of it. I was fully aware of him showing up here, of the Cosmos. I was going to Dallas Tornado games with my dad. All that cool stuff. And he changed everybody in this country by way of, he created youth soccer. He was the one, the impetus. I was telling you guys, a guy sent me a link to a new show from 1977, and on that show they were talking about in 1974 or 5, there were 20-something thousand kids playing youth soccer. 20,000, that's it, in the country. And by the time they ran this news report 2 years later, when Pelé was, you know, still playing for the Cosmos, it was 280,000. I mean, it exploded, dude. Everybody you knew was playing soccer when just 4 years before, if you were 6 years old then, 7 years old then you weren't playing and you may have never played. But yeah. Everybody, like starting out in kindergarten, started playing. So it was really, really cool.
4: That's incredible.
2: And this guy wants to comment on that.
7: Hey, Corby. Love you and everything, but give it a rest with all this Pelé crap. doesn't matter if some British historian on some documentary calls him Pelé, but that's not how we say it. It's Pelé. Doesn't matter if Pelé himself pronounces it Pelé. It's not how it works. Bob says Pelé right after you with your little pretentious saying.
2: Pretentious.
7: Pronunciation of it. It's no good. So just say Pelé like we all do, and don't be pretentious. Please.
2: I'm not pretentious.
5: Yeah, you are.
1: Yeah, you are.
5: They're sending a kid to TCU.
2: Oh, God.
4: That was pretty bothersome with your Pelé.
5: Yeah.
1: Thinking you're better than us.
2: That's how I think I'm better than you.
5: He had his pinky in the air when he said it, too.
2: Pelé.
4: Did you... there's no way you've always said it that way. In watching this documentary, you thought...
5: He was like, I guess that's how you say
4: it. Have I been saying it wrong this whole time? And you adjusted?
2: He's Pelé.
4: Yeah.
2: Like, it's like the Chinese restaurant, except with an L. Pelé.
4: Yeah, he's not Pei-wei.
2: But it is...
4: I bet you if given the chance, Pelé would have enjoyed Pei-wei.
2: Then why did we, as dirty Americans, start just calling him Pelé? When it was clearly,
4: well, we probably called
2: his name
4: him
2: was Pelé.
4: Pee-wee.
2: Right? Yeah. Oh, Pelé coming in here doing that stuff. It's just so red.
4: That was just a little too pretentious for my taste, to be honest.
5: Yeah, it ruined the whole show for me.
2: Couldn't get out of your head. Pelé, why is he doing this to us? Why does he keep doing this?
5: What? Why is he so pretentious?
2: With his pronunciations.
4: Just help me get to 7 o'clock.
5: Every day.
4: I know I can push through. It's worth it. Got to take care of my family.
2: That's all I got,
5: do,
2: man.
5: Do it for the family.
2: That's all I got.
5: Do it for the
2: just
5: family.
2: Keep going. Head down. Oh, man, that's funny. Okay, what was the other one we were going to do?
1: The old-time announcer voice explanation.
2: Yeah. So we had the discussion the other day about...
4: The Shane Gillis bit.
2: Yeah, the Shane Gillis bit about how every announcer sounded that way. The Walter Winchell voice from the 30s and 40s. And say, and why did they talk that way when nobody actually talked that way? Well, this guy's got an explanation.
8: Hardline. I think the roots of high-pitched 1920s reporter guy, radio announcer guy voice goes like way back to early human history. Low vocal registers don't carry well over distance. That's why sirens use high pitches. So before good high-fidelity PA systems using a higher pitch, a shrill tone, it was the best way to make sure your voice reached a long distance. So if you're a teacher, a preacher, actor, like any other kind of orator, a shrill voice was the way to reach the back row of your audience. I think then it carried over into the early days of radio and wireless comms. As you know, recording, speaker tech, it was still in early stages, nowhere close to what we've had the last 60-ish years. Think about the Hindenburg crash audio. There could be a lot of staticky air to cut through, and a high pitch voice was the best way for your voice to be clear. As funny as it sounds to us, I think the reporter's guy cadence and accents also contributed to clarity. Therefore, 100 years ago, the Sterminator, not as employable as Davy and the Cobra. Die Hard!
4: Wow. I got to tell
5: so
4: you,
5: that makes sense.
4: What a wealth of knowledge that guy
9: I've
4: is.
9: Yeah, I've never heard that before.
5: Old-timey speakers, they were tinny. It was all treble.
9: Yeah. It's just so weird, though. It's just such a strange way, like you just walked into a radio station or studio or whatever, and you're like, okay, give me the copy. Okay, that looks good. Okay, that's good. That's good. Here we are today! Like,
10: well, and it's also very over-enunciated to make sure that every word stands out against the music that they're playing in the newsreel.
9: Right. Mashing. I want to know, because that's always been a funny bit.
5: The gangster voice?
9: How often, this would be something really funny to do a segment
4: suck
9: on.
4: Suck you right in the nose there, say.
9: The, meh. Like, did we kind of create that? Or was that actually a thing?
5: That's a Family Guy thing, wasn't it?
9: Yeah, Peter's definitely done that in Family Guy. But, I mean, how many people actually... Like, if you go back and watch the old gangster movies, do you see that?
4: I don't know. That one sounds like we might have added that on.
9: Right. Stupid affectation. All right. That's good helplines, dude.
4: That is a good helpline.
9: I'll try to do better in my pretentiousness of... Pele. All right, let's come back and let's get into it.
4: P-U-H-L-A-Y.
9: My favorite basketball game ever? Yeah.
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11: 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In our town, the Cowboys have 5 Lombardi trophies. The Rangers, 1 World Series championship. The Stars have hoisted 1 Stanley Cup. And the Mavericks raised just 1 banner for their NBA title. Meanwhile, The Ticket has won 6 National Marconi

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11: Have you ever noticed that you mostly breathe through one nostril at a time? Even when you're not sick, even when your allergies aren't bothering you. The body actually switches the dominant nostril as frequently as every 2 hours while we're awake. That's according to Adam Taylor, an anatomy professor at Lancaster University in the UK. This alternating cycle is automatic. It's regulated subconsciously by the hypothalamus in the brain, he said. Your body does this to give each nostril a chance to rest and repair so they don't get too dried out, which could make it easier for pathogens and inflammation to cause damage. Now, Taylor also said studies suggest the left nostril may be more dominant, and when the right nostril is dominant, the body is in a more alert or even stressed state. Who knew? Pretty fascinating stuff. I'm Dr. Sanjay Gupta, helping you live a better life.
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1: Can't wait to get into this week's episode with you. 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

0: Ticker brought to you by Wellborn Garage and Michelob Ultra, the official beer of FIFA World Cup 26. After a 2-hour, 20-minute weather delay in which there was no rain, the Rangers and Royals finally underway in Kansas City. Texas on the board first, a 2-out double from Brandon Nimmo, and the Rangers lead it 2-0 in the second inning. Stanley Cup Final is all even at 2 games apiece. Hurricanes forward 37-year-old Jordan Staal has picked the right time to get hot. 5 goals in the first 4 games. Carolina has the home ice tonight against Vegas for Game 5. That is a 7 o'clock puck drop. It's the first of 104 matches of the FIFA World Cup in Mexico City this afternoon. Mexico, a 2-0 lead on South Africa in the 90th minute. Guadalajara will host Game 2 tonight at 9. South Korea and Czechia tune in for World Cup kick-around tonight following the hard line. And first round of the RBC Canadian Open in Toronto. 18 players in the field are within 2 shots of the leader, Sahith Theegala. He is 6-under. 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
2: All right, pushing 4 o'clock here on the hard line. Good to be here today. This is kind of the... It's one of the days where I'm really excited to be doing what we're doing. Tomorrow as well, with the World Cup starting, and when you have a game like we did last night, you can't wait to talk about it. I was bummed that we couldn't get on the air right then. It was that amazing. It's...
3: Amaze.
2: It's seriously... I don't know where to rank it, but it's very, very near the top of my favorite games I've ever watched. And that's really weird to say when you don't have anything invested in the game other than the fact that you don't like one team. But it's not your team. But it was such great theater.
4: There's never been a bigger story of two halves ever.
2: No. In any sport, right? Like, it was just crazy. And yeah, the backdrop of Madison Square Garden and the arena being chock full of so many of people that you recognize instantly. Taylor Swift with her buddies from Haim or Haim. How do you pronounce that band?
4: I think it's Haim, but I could be wrong.
2: Haim, yeah. With their Stevie Nicks shirts. Whoever the Ty Walker is of New York, if I lived up there and was a Knicks fan, I'm buying a Stevie Nicks shirt. Those things. And just because Taylor had one on, but what a great idea. Like, super cool, super fun. I don't even know if she knew what the hell was going on, but to see her bouncing around with all of her Haim buddies on the court it just added to the theater of it all. It was unbelievable. And yeah, I'm still amazed by it. I still went back to watch the last 5 minutes to see if I, you know, today to see if I remembered it all correctly. And man, what a ride. What a ride that is just once in a lifetime.
3: Do you think it is significantly dissimilar to Oilers Bills?
2: Yeah, I think it's very similar.
3: Okay.
2: Yeah.
3: I'm just making sure. Because that, you know, when people say, what would you compare it to? That's the one that comes quickly to mind. And I was maybe a freshman in college at the time. I remember watching it at college on a little beaten TV, but it was the Oilers' halftime lead was absolutely insurmountable. What are we doing here? But they were on the road. And I do think that,
2: no doubt,
3: plays a role. And then the Bills got cooking, and even with their backup quarterback.
2: Yeah.
3: And it was just...
2: you couldn't stop it. It was that freight train feeling.
3: Yeah. And it was a moment in time, and there's also a, you know, Patriots-Falcons Super Bowl, and I'm sure every sport has some version of it.
2: Patriots-Falcons, I think, is the closest because this is the finals.
3: Yeah.
2: That was a wild card game in Bills-Oilers. But, you know, to not ever see it in that particular sport before, and basketball does seem a little bit different, even though you do see big comebacks.
4: 29?
2: Do we know how many 29-point comebacks there have been in the NBA this year? Not in the playoffs, not in the finals, but this year. how many have there been? One? Maybe?
3: It's a great question. I seem to recall the one night of the Mavericks' silver uniforms. They blew like
2: the Lakers.
3: A 29-point lead in Los Angeles.
2: Yeah, and that was in 2003 or 2004.
3: Said they would never wear them again. But, and this, it would sound ridiculous to minimize it because you can't minimize what happened last night. But I do often think that NBA rallies are so different in the three-point era.
2: Sure.
3: Where I think... And this is a very moving target. But I think anything more than like down 15, for the longest time of our upbringing, was pretty close to the insurmountable line. 20, absolutely. And now with threes almost outnumbering twos, it seems like, in certain games, at least in attempts, the math has to be adjusted for the fact that you can make up 9 points in three trips. And, you know, they had a three-point line. They just didn't use the three-point line back then, or it was like a special occasion. It's hard to explain. If you just landed from Mars and have only seen the last 5 or 10 years of the NBA, it's hard to explain the NBA of the 80s and 90s. Just because
2: the line was there, but it wasn't utilized.
3: 95-92 did not seem like a comical score, but now it's routinely the score at the end of three quarters. And therefore, margins are just not nearly... There's a line again, but now maybe the line is 30 and... What we saw last night, honestly, it's 71-42, though. I did not think I had much to concern myself with, and I'll watch it on Thursday before the show, regardless of what the score is. But I don't anticipate that being much fun if it's going to be a 30-point game all night.
2: Yes, Dave.
4: Take this with a grain of salt, because this is me doing the research.
2: Mm-hmm.
4: But I'm seeing that 29-point or greater comeback all-time, playoffs or regular season, this was only the 12th time.
2: I believe it.
4: Ever.
2: I mean, it's damn near impossible. And then you combine the fact that you're doing it against a 62-win basketball team that has, you know, they have the best defensive player on their team and probably two of the best five in the entire league that you're able to come back. And I love Brunson afterwards talking to Inside the NBA crew when he was saying, he was like, look, we kept hitting singles, and that's what we were trying to do. And it wasn't so much about we got to make 9 3-pointers. It was keep chipping away, keep going. And eventually, it's going to get in their head.
3: Mm-hmm.
2: And I honestly thought down 15 that it was going to kind of mess with them a little bit. But 15 in the fourth quarter quickly turned back into 20. And that was with 9 minutes left.
3: Yeah.
2: And you're like, okay, well, that was, you know, they tried.
4: Yeah.
2: I mean, it's all, again, you're talking about a damn near impossibility coming back from that. But then they cut it to 15, and I texted a couple of my Mavs buddies. I was like, well, you know, there's 8 minutes left, and they're down 15. And remember, the Mavericks were down 15 with 7 minutes left. It can be done, but the back and forth conversation consisted of, yeah, but the Mavs weren't down 30, and it takes such energy. And we see this a lot.
3: Oh, yeah.
2: In every sport, when you're down a ton and you make this wild ass comeback, you're able to make the comeback, but then getting it over the hump is the hardest part. You're just exhausted.
4: Yeah, but so in order to get it over the hump, you need the other team to help you out, the Spurs totally did.
3: Yeah, it definitely takes cooperation from both sides. It's the second biggest comeback in NBA playoff history. 31 was Clippers-Warriors in 2019, which I don't remember super well.
2: I don't either.
3: But we're going to assume the Warriors were victorious in that series because they lost to the Raptors in the finals.
2: That would make sense.
3: But Clippers-Warriors was a 31-point lead that got away. Yeah, 29 is crazy, and it's crazy for a million reasons, and just this is not in any way, shape, or form a I-told-you-so series because I had no idea what to expect, and I figured the Spurs would win. But I do think the constant theme we keep coming back to, and I try to say almost every time we talk about this series, is the fluctuation, performance fluctuation of both teams is all over the map. And I think you might say that was seen during the game yesterday by both sides quite clearly, is when these teams are right, they're really good, and but when they are off, they look ridiculously bad, and both teams had those moments last night. It just happened in the same game for once, and so it was a instant classic, and it will add to that Madison Square Garden lore. Now it's 3-1, but now, and we'll talk about this more later, of course, but now we are in the part of the series that we talked about before the series began. Now we're going to start getting a game every third day. And so what that does to somebody like Wemby, of kind of reloading, like the Spurs are down 3-1. That's bad, but they have 5-7 at home, and they now get massive rest between. Now, so do the Knicks.
2: I think it benefits the Knicks more. I think it benefits
3: But the
2: Brunson.
3: Knicks have to win on the road again, which they did do twice already. But as the series gets further on, I guess what I'm saying is, like we said last night, like we said after game two, not over. First team to four, all that jazz. And it's just been amazing.
2: Yeah,
3: both sports have been fantastic.
4: But you also have to take into consideration the possibility of the catastrophic moment being too much for the Spurs to overcome. Because
2: they got
4: watching
2: game six.
4: Yeah, watching that first half and just the way they were hitting everything and the way they were playing turnover free. They had two turnovers in the entire first half, and they were playing so intelligently and so confidently and so beyond their years. And you're watching that thinking, they're going to win. They're going to win the NBA title, and they're going to run the league for the next decade. They looked that good and that confident and that in control. And then for it to totally flip in the second half was unbelievable.
3: Is the line for intelligent play, though, simply making your threes?
2: Maybe, or just not shooting as many.
3: They're making their threes.
2: Yeah.
3: They're playing unintelligently. They're missing their threes. And you hate to say it's that random, but...
4: Well, but then Barkley,
3: if you live on that shot, you will at some point go through some statistical cold spells, and you will look like you are a reckless team that does not know ball.
4: Right, and that's what Barkley said afterwards. That was the dumbest half of basketball I've ever seen. That is the dumbest team I've ever seen, because they're just trying to nurse a lead, and they still keep on taking early threes.
2: Dude, I've never, after that game was over with two, and a lot of it was because of the eight straight threes that they missed during the comeback, was the vitriol aimed at Mitch Johnson.
3: Yeah.
4: For not taking timeouts?
2: All of it. Dude, everything.
3: Yeah,
2: that like
3: he could get fired after losing in the finals.
2: They are ready to run him out like the fans are. I'm like, I would take this guy in a heartbeat, and he's a brand new coach. And
3: you know what it is? He's following Pop. He's following a legend. It's
2: I know.
3: The worst
4: yeah,
3: possible.
4: Pop never
3: thing.
4: Would have let that happen.
3: Yes,
2: no, a lot of that.
3: I promise he hears that every dang day.
2: Yeah,
3: even the final inbound. So I was driving perhaps to a golf course this morning and listening to the Musers, and I know Junior's in a rough way right now.
4: That's too bad.
3: He's living through it. He's fighting through it. He's broadcasting through it. But he was pretty tough on Coach for the final inbounds. And man, I think Mitch has been vindicated on that final inbounds. That if Cat doesn't get his fingertips on that pass,
4: a fingernail,
3: that is a wide open dunk to win the game.
2: Josh Hart got caught on Wemby's screen and fell. Like,
3: that is a wide open dunk.
2: Yes.
3: They drew up.
4: Yeah,
2: I know.
4: I mean, Castle is elevating, and then it gets tipped, and he has to stop and try and gather it.
2: and that is all cat.
3: That is not a bad play to draw.
2: No, that is a brilliant play, and it should have worked.
3: Yes.
2: And can you imagine?
3: And they didn't start the clock when cat touched it. Like, that's the other thing, is he tips it, the clock should start, and Castle had a chance to sort of regather and try to...
2: Could you review that?
3: I don't think so. I don't know if that's reviewable. That's a good question.
2: There are so many things now that I'm confused on what's reviewable and what's not in the NBA.
3: Yeah.
2: I'll tell you what I really, really hate is the...
3: Maybe it is reviewable. Maybe Falwell knows.
2: Is the substitution so we can get a better look at a play.
3: Yeah.
2: Let's run a guy up to the bench. Yeah. And let our guys look at it a little bit. I guess there's no way to defend that.
3: That's Mitch's favorite move.
2: Oh, my God, dude. He's the king of it. Again, I think Mitch Johnson is great. His fan base, they want to kill him. This is, without a doubt, one of the top worst losses in the history of the league. I think we're looking at a top five worst loss, considering where you are.
4: Yeah, considering taking two... Or taking the second game at Madison Square Garden to go back tied 2-2 with two games at home.
2: Yeah. You guys can think of something else. I can't think of a worse loss. I really can't. This is uncharted territory here. You can't. It's just one of those things that you can never dream of it happening. And it happened to you if you're a Spurs fan. And wow, you got to wear that thing.
3: It's great.
2: Like they don't have any. They're the Spurs, man. I get they've had their kick in the groin moments, but this is way different. And they'll probably say no, Ray Allen was worse. Ray Allen was a moment in time.
3: Yeah.
2: Ray Allen was just boom. It just happened.
3: Derek Fisher.
2: Yes.
3: Yeah.
2: This Dirk.
3: Yeah.
2: This was an elongated, painful. We're going to put the tip of the spear in your heart, or just right against your heart, and we're going to slowly twist for 45 minutes until it punctures you. And then the final moment of that, OG tip, which we'll get into Ananobi later on. That guy's a freaking sports god right now up there. All right, let's come back. What do we got?
3: We're going to try a new game five here of 2011.
2: God, yes, next.
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15: A better life with Dr. Sanjay Gupta.
16: Breast cancer is the most common cancer among women in the world. And according to a new study out of the University of Washington School of Medicine, an estimated 3.5 million cases a year are expected by 2050. Now, the good news is we've gotten so much better at screening, earlier detection, and cutting-edge treatments in many countries, including here in the United States. But even here in America, black women have a death rate from breast cancer that is 40% higher than white women, a disparity that exists despite our world-class treatment infrastructure. 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And remember this, you should start getting mammograms. At what age? 40. That's when you should start. I'm Dr. Sanjay Gupta, helping you live a better life.
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0: ticket brought to you by Franklin Frankel Injury Attorneys and City Credit Union, citycu.org. Rangers and Royals playing a Kansas City game was delayed 2 hours, 20 minutes with a weather delay. Texas played at a run in the first on a Brandon Nimmo double. They added another in the second, and Corey Seager homered in the third, and they have a 3-0 lead in the bottom of the third. Carolina and Las Vegas deadlocked in the Stanley Cup final at 2 games apiece. Biggest question, who will start in goal for Carolina? In his first playoff start in Game 4, Brandon Bussey made 18 saves in place of struggling veteran Frederik Andersen, who didn't even dress. Bussey is likely to start again. It is Game 5 from Raleigh at 7. Mexico opened up the World Cup with a 2-0 win over South Africa in Mexico City. There were 3 red cards in the match, 2 for South Africa. At the 2022 World Cup, there were a total of 4 red cards across the entire tournament. Game 2 this evening, South Korea and Czechia at 9. And former NFL wide receiver Henry Ruggs was denied parole nearly 5 years after causing a car crash that killed a 23-year-old woman. Ruggs pleaded guilty to a DUI and vehicular manslaughter. He is serving a 10-year sentence. That is the Ticket Ticker. I'm Kevin Landrum, Sports Radio 96.7 and 1310. 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
2: What is 420? It's The Hard Line, and we are happy you're with us here on this Thursday, the day before the big summer chill at Sidecar Social up there in
3: Frisco.
4: It's at the Star.
2: That's exactly right. Yeah. I don't know why I struggled there for a moment.
4: You definitely went to screensaver.
2: I did. So, we invite you to join us tomorrow beginning at 3, and we have a huge night for you, and we hope you roll by. Okay, the 2011 NBA Finals revisit. We are down to our final few games. It is a 2-2 series, and on June 9th, they played Game 5 in Dallas, and this turned out, of course, to be a extremely important game in this championship run. And one that, okay, so this is after the flu game. Okay, that was Game 4. That, yeah. You know, that's when LeBron had his issues. And then LeBron and Wade on this morning were goofing on Dirk. The goof on Dirk video started to make its way around. Dirk says he did not know about it until Game 6. And we're on the plane headed to Miami for Game 6. He did not know about it in this game. So if you're curious, the timeline, it's actually a little tricky. But this was one of those games that had a number of lead changes. And I recall it got a little hairy because Tyson Chandler was in foul trouble. And that's what sticks out to me from my memories inside the arena. There, of course, is a very, very famous moment at the end of the game, which we'll get to momentarily. But this is kind of thought of at the time as the Jason Terry night, where Jason Terry came off the bench and absolutely pushed the Mavericks to a spot where they would take a lead in the series. And really the theme of the night overall was that the Mavs were hitting all of their threes.
3: Yeah.
2: And when we talk about all of their threes, check this out. J.J. Barea went 4 for 5. Jason Kidd went 3 for 5. Jason Terry went 3 for 5. Deshaun Stevenson 1 for 2. Dirk 1 for 1. And Brian Cardinal, 1 for 1. So as a team, 13 for 19, 68% from 3.
3: Unbelievable. Like, almost any team in the league is going to win a game when they're shooting like that. But on the flip side of it, the Heat were damn near that good, too. They were 8 of 20, and typically, especially 15 years ago, 8 of 20 is going to get you places. But it didn't. They shot 53% from the field, too. They played really well, and this was a great game until the end. And Hell, the Mavs had to come back again from being down 15. Like, again, I'd forgotten about this one. I think I've got huge memories of Game 2 and Game 6. And I remember the flu game, but I really remember the flu viral clip of Dwayne Wade and LeBron James from before this game.
2: Right.
3: I remember that more than the actual basketball. And, you know, I think that this game kind of embodied the Mavericks in that playoff run, because offensively they were so good. And there were moments in the playoffs where they were just unstoppable.
2: Well, and, you know, the final 3 minutes of each of these games, again, that clutch moment in the game where, you know, it's 3 minutes ago, game's within five. The Mavericks, throughout this finals, constantly entered clutch time behind. And that was no different in this game. They were down 100-97. So this was not nearly as bad as game two. And you know, even games three and four, very, very tight. But the Mavericks were always in a spot where it was vital that they stopped Miami from scoring. And once again, it happened. If you look at this 2011 finals through the lens of what happened in the final 3 minutes of each game, you would be staggered at how few baskets Miami was able to generate for the entire series.
3: Yeah, and it was zone, it was man-to-man, they were mixing it up a lot. And yeah, I mean, look, LeBron had a triple-double in this game, but he had 17 points following an 8-point game. So think about that. You have LeBron in his prime. LeBron would have been 25 or 26 years old at that point, and the Mavericks held him to 25 points in two games.
2: Yeah.
3: Two games!
2: And the Mavericks ended the final 330 on a 15-3 run. So they're down three, and by the end, they're winning by nine. I think Dave mentioned this the other day. It took till game five for either team to break 100, right?
4: Yeah.
2: So down 197, Jet hits a three, LeBron misses. Dirk dunks, LeBron turnover. Dirk turnover, LeBron misses another three. Now we're down to under 2 minutes. Kidd hits a three from Jet. Turnover, Dwayne Wade. Marion misses a layup, back the other way. Wade misses from 2 feet. So now we're now inside 1 minute, and it's still sitting at 105-100 Mavs. Bosch goes 1-for-2 from the line, and then this is the moment. And this is the bang. I'm quite positive we got a bang from
3: Mike Breen.
2: This is when Jet, kind of irrational confidence guy his entire career, but he was so freaking good, and he rose to so many occasions. And LeBron's right on him. It's not like LeBron gave him space. LeBron knew what would happen. And Jet, up five or up four, was just feeling it. And with 33 seconds to go, he steps right at LeBron and fires a three right over his outstretched hands. And it goes, and I've never heard the American Airlines Center louder.
3: It was awesome.
2: That place, you want to talk about the roof coming off and him flying around like a nut. Like, the pictures are unbelievable. Like, it was just such a ballsy moment of, we got you guys.
4: Yeah, to throw up the dagger right in LeBron's face.
3: Can we hear Dirk? Because, again, we knew what was going on with LeBron and Dwayne Wade. Dirk claims he didn't know, and he found out after the game. But he was on Dwayne Wade's podcast a couple of years ago, and Dwayne asked him about the coughing and fake coughing and all that mess.
5: I didn't like it. To me, it felt a little disrespectful. I felt like I've never had to fake an injury. I never had to fake an illness to show anything. You know, I didn't feel well that day. I had a little fever, and really that was it. So I thought it was childish. And I think
6: it was childish.
5: I think I said it at one of the press conferences, but at the end of the day, that didn't add to the motivation. You know, honestly, I was at this point, we're game five, we're two games away of my dream, from my reaching my dream, which were in 06, we were two games away. So I really didn't want this to be a big distraction for me. And I think even Coach Carlisle addressed it. I said, listen, there's this video came out. We're not speaking about it as a team. We're going to stay into our business, and we're here to win one or two more games. You know, we're not. This is not going to sidetrack us, and that's real. I felt it. So I went to the press conference. I said I didn't like it. I thought it was childish. But other than that, I think I kind of left it at that. I think some of the 06 things sat deeper. That bothered me a little more. But now we can laugh about it.
3: I don't know if he laughs
2: like
3: about
2: to,
3: it.
2: Would you like to elaborate about 06? I'd love to hear more about that. Nah, it's it's such a cool moment because, again, the theme is consistent with the final half of the 2011 finals, which is what we said last time, where Dirk felt him getting the flu made all of the Mavericks teammates step up. And they all did. I mean, Kidd stepped up.
4: Barea had 17.
2: Jet stepped up. Barea's doing it.
3: Great.
2: Sean Marion's doing it. Tyson Chandler, I swear to you. The numbers won't pop off the page, but if you're watching these games, you just know how incredibly driven Tyson Chandler was this final week. And honestly, why it broke everybody's heart that was like his last week as a Maverick, we would come to find out. And, you know, all the Tyson Chandler discussion about his future and would the Mavericks take care of him and no, we're going to outsmart the new CBA and all that nonsense. But Tyson Chandler... For me, you know, you talk about dudes who you just will never forget, like Adolis in Houston and you know, during that playoff run, or Nelson Cruz and all these local heroes that never quite get to, like, statue-worthy, but things don't happen if they're not doing what they're doing. And that's precisely what Tyson Chandler meant in that 2011 playoff run, and specifically the second week of this series. So in this game, not to say Dirk wasn't important, because he still scored 29. You can't underestimate how great he was in this run. It's not one of those titles where the star is sort of along for the ride. Like, Dirk was the best player at every point of the road. But I'm just saying it's important to point out that this was such a team effort from basically the start of game four, when Dirk was feeling horrible, all the way till the end of game six. It was just this band of brothers that were like, we got him.
3: Yeah, this is really cool. It's fun revisit for sure. Go back if you can and consume it in any way you can. You'll thank yourself later. Okay, let's come back. Let's get into a little bit of World Cup today and maybe take a peek back at 94, as I went to a couple of games and would like to kind of tell you guys about what I experienced and what I hope to experience moving forward.
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9: A better life with Dr. Sanjay Gupta.
10: We all know how important it is to stay active as we age, especially as we get older. But I've come to realize that for as good as people are about getting their cardio in, a lot of older folks really don't seem to be doing the recommended amount of strength training or even understand why it's so important. It helps you stay functional and therefore independent for as long as possible. Certified strength and conditioning specialist Dana Santis says a great place to start is not with dumbbells or barbells, but with your body weight, which allows you to build strength while also learning how your body moves and where your limitations exist. It also reduces the risk of overwhelming your connective tissue, which adapts more slowly than muscles as we get older. Once you're comfortable, you can dial up that intensity, but do it slowly, do it carefully. I'm Dr. Sanjay Gupta, helping you live a better life.
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2: All right, thank you very much. We have E-News coming up with Dave in just a few minutes. And then the Rant Revival. We haven't mentioned that today because we're all caught up in Knicks fever and World Cup fever and all that good stuff. Mexico is on the board. They have got their 3 points against South Africa, which I don't guess was a surprise. Mexico, you said, was the clear favorite in that game and in their group.
3: Yeah, I think so. I believe the Czech Republic is very good in that group, but I think Mexico, because they get to play all three games, I think, in Mexico. I don't think they have to leave Mexico till like the quarterfinals if they keep winning. So they have a number of advantages there: altitude, heat, all these wonderful things that your European squads will not be fully enjoying. So South Africa, South Korea, and Czechia.
2: Yeah.
3: I'm going to say the Czech Republic because I won't butcher that as badly, but I think either one works. But those two teams, South Korea and Czechia, will play tonight, and I believe in another part of Mexico maybe even. But this is Group A, these four teams. And yeah, Mexico's way better than South Africa. And they kind of showed it today. I guess the big highlight there would be that we had, I believe, 3 red cards in this game. And the 2022 World Cup in its entirety had 4, as did the 2018 World Cup in its entirety. So I don't know if that necessarily gets everybody all excited, but we've had, I believe, 2 South Africans disqualified, and then at the very end, a Mexican player was sent away. So there you go.
2: So we're 32 years removed from it being here, and I was lucky enough to go to a couple of games. I know that the Musers famously talk about going to the South Korea game. Can't remember who South Korea was playing at the time.
3: You've gone to World Cup matches. I will not go to my first ever World Cup match till Sunday.
2: So
3: you'll still have that on me for the rest of the week.
2: Yeah. My in-law, or let's see, what do you call it? My brother-in-law, his family. So Todd, who married my sister, we were roommates over there in Fort Worth, and he was a soccer player at TCU. And his family, they basically bred 3 soccer-playing sons that all went off and played. You know, they were all on elite squads. And so the family was way into soccer. And they flew in from Denver, the mom and dad did, Todd's mom and dad did, and bought my whole family tickets to multiple World Cup games.
3: Jeez.
2: Yeah, they were that into it. They wanted to go. They wanted all of us to go.
3: Were tickets in high demand?
2: Okay, this is what, in my head, now granted, it could be completely revisionist history, I thought the Cotton Bowl was absolutely packed for the games that that we were at. And so 60, 70,000, I was thinking at the time. And I know there was some, I don't think they had to do anything to the actual field itself or the stadium itself like they did at the at AT&T Stadium.
3: Mm-hmm.
2: But we had our intern, Will, look this up, and of the 6 games that were listed in 1994, attendance was, and I think that the Cotton Bowl was, it held 70 back then, 75. The attendance was for Nigeria, Bulgaria, 44,000, South Korea, Bolivia, 44,000, Brazil, Sweden, 64,000, Bulgaria, Greece, 64,000, Now, round of 16, Saudi Arabia, Sweden, 60,000. And the Netherlands, Brazil, 63,000. So,
3: which ones did you go to?
2: We went to,
3: Do you remember who you saw at all?
2: Bulgaria, Greece, and
3: I have Bulgaria, Nigeria,
2: and Bulgaria,
3: Argentina.
2: Bulgaria, Argentina was the game that Maradona was kicked out of before the game started.
3: That's right.
2: So
3: he failed his drug test.
2: So we were at that game. I can't remember the first game we went to, but we were there and there was no sign. We were there specifically. His parents bought these tickets to see Maradona play because you were only, 8 years removed from the Hand of God World Cup in which they won. And he was a god. He was 33 years old at the time. And they specifically bought tickets to see him play. And I was like, wow, this is really cool. I know this guy. And before the game started, word started to spread throughout the Cotton Bowl. Again, no internet, no anything back then, that he had been suspended. And it turned out that he had tested positive for 5 different drugs that kind of mirrored ephedrine, which was on the ban list. And dude, the legendary, once the story came out, and then within the ensuing years, the legend of Maradona and the way he partied, he was a shell of himself at that point.
3: Mm-hmm.
2: He was a little fat toad that could barely run around. Yes, respectfully, he was the great Maradona. Even if he was going to play, it wasn't going to be the Maradona that everybody expected to see. But the fact that he got banned before that game started was such a letdown. And it ripped the souls out of people in that stadium, including what appeared to be, and I'm not joking, I thought there were 20,000 Argentinian fans straight from Argentina that were there. Maybe more. Argentina. Sorry. I couldn't believe,
3: if you're from Argentina, you're an Argentinian,
2: right? But that's what really blew me away was, I guess I wasn't expecting. Again, I didn't know. I knew nothing about the World Cup other than it seems fun to watch and all that. I didn't know this was a global travel thing. And so when you walked around the grounds of the State Fair and outside the Cotton Bowl. And you realize that, these people aren't from the Bulgarian area of Fort Worth, right? I mean, these people...
4: Little Bulgaria?
2: Yeah. Like, these people flew in here for this. I'm like, wow. I thought it was crazy that my brother-in-law's family was coming in from Denver.
3: Right.
2: I thought this was like a Dallas thing. I had no idea.
3: Well, you guys got a sweet quarterfinal, too, there. Holland, Brazil. Are you kidding me?
2: Yeah, that Brazil. And when Brazil won.
3: And that was 3-2?
2: Yes.
3: What a banger. And then Brazil goes on and wins the whole thing.
2: Yeah. And I swear in my head, I thought West Germany played there too in the early 90s, but I think maybe I'm wrong.
3: No, they did.
2: They did. Okay.
3: On June 27th, Germany, they were no longer West. We had unified by then, but Germany and South Korea played.
2: And I think that was Klinsmann's team.
3: I believe you're right.
2: Yes. But dude, it was so hot, as you can imagine, right now. Actually, fast forward another couple of weeks when all the matches actually started.
3: And I feel like they were day matches too.
2: All day matches. It was unbearable.
3: Yeah, the Euros aren't ready for day games in Dallas in freaking July.
2: And the two things that I remember more than any other were the crowds, the international crowds that showed up, and the amount of people that had passed out outside the stadium before the game. So you, every 20 feet or so, there would be another human being lying down with a team of medics around him trying to hydrate him. And it wasn't necessarily that they were drunk. They were just, they don't experience heat like this. They don't know what this is.

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4: Indoors, I doubt many people are going to be partying in the parking lot for too long. You're going to want to get to your matches a little bit early.
5: I think so.
4: Yeah. That the inside of Dallas Stadium is going to be so great. So cool.
5: Have you seen how cool the stadium looks?
4: That's the other thing. Why doesn't it always look like that? Why
5: doesn't it always look like...
4: Why can't they keep...
5: Grass field, yes, and no dumb bunker suites?
4: Yes. It
5: looks... Because the bunker suites make money.
4: I know. But
5: lots and lots of money.
4: If they could just keep it looking like that, it would transform that whole stadium.
5: I agree. It looks better this way.
4: But... the second that semifinal game is over, that field is ripped up, and probably within 2 days, the bunker suites are fully functional again.
5: Do you think Jerry would be open to letting the Hardline renovate the Death Star?
4: Oh,
5: just give you some ideas.
6: No. All right, can you get some of those grow lights for like cheap after?
5: Yeah, what are they going to do with the grow lights, bro?
4: I don't know, bro.
5: I know exactly what they should do. All right, E! News is coming up next.
6: Maybe Tay-Tay's not getting married at MSG.
7: The ticket.
5: Ah, yes. 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
1: A better life with Dr. Sanjay Gupta.
2: Have you ever noticed that you mostly breathe through one nostril at a time? Even when you're not sick, even when your allergies aren't bothering you. The body actually switches the dominant nostril as frequently as every 2 hours while we're awake. That's according to Adam Taylor, an anatomy professor at Lancaster University in the UK. This alternating cycle is automatic. It's regulated subconsciously by the hypothalamus in the brain, he said. Your body does this to give each nostril a chance to rest and repair so they don't get too dried out, which could make it easier for pathogens and inflammation to cause damage. Now, Taylor also said studies suggest the left nostril may be more dominant, and when the right nostril is dominant, the body is in a more alert or even stressed state. Who knew? Pretty fascinating stuff. I'm Dr. Sanjay Gupta, helping you live a better life.
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0: Ticker brought to you by Franklin Frankel Injury Attorneys and Mark Spain Real Estate. Rangers are 6-3-0 in their last 9 series, looking for another series win this afternoon at the Royals. Texas scored first in the first, added another in the second, and Corey Seager, his second hit of the game in the third.
1: There's a swing and a drive out to right field, and the wind may be helping. That is gone! Well, what a start to the third inning. A solo home run for Corey Seager, his 9th of the year, and the Rangers lead it 3-0.
0: Texas still currently leading. It is 3-2 in the sixth inning. Either the Vegas Golden Knights or the Carolina Hurricanes will move to within one win of their second ever Stanley Cup. It's been a wild series with teams coming back from multiple goal deficits in each of the contests. Canes have the home ice tonight at the Lenovo Center at 7. And Mexico, one of the host countries in the World Cup, started action this afternoon against South Africa, winning 2-0. The U.S. has their first match tomorrow in L.A. against Paraguay. Watch the match for free with the ticket at Sidecar Social in Frisco and listen to World Cup Kick Around after the hard line. That is the Ticket Ticker. I'm Kevin Landrum, Sports Radio 96.7 at 1310. 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
3: 5 o'clock. It's the hard line. We got a lot to do here, man. It's wow, it's Thursday and it's 5 o'clock. You know what that means. Then we get into a huge NBA Finals fight about something, I'm positive. We'll get Corby to turn down his freaking loud laptop.
4: Sorry, I was watching Mexico highlights.
3: But right now,
4: with a Colombian,
3: we're stopping down for this. Brought to you by
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3: And here he is, Dave.
6: Thank you. And because it is Thursday and it is not yet Muser's sabbatical time, we welcome in Gordon Keith.
7: Thank you.
4: Hi, Gordon.
7: Thank you.
6: How are
7: Glad
6: you?
7: Glad to be here.
4: Are you twitching tonight?
7: Yes, I believe I am twitching tonight. Is there any game on? I don't think there is.
3: Hockey.
7: I
3: mean, is there any game on?
6: Is there hockey tonight? Oh.
4: World Cup and hockey.
7: Okay.
3: You sound like my wife.
4: Are there any, your little games on?
3: Are there any games on tonight? Yes, there's always games on.
7: Yes. Glad to be here.
6: Glad Thank you for you. Being here.
7: Yeah, Twitch tonight, 7:35, twitch.tv/actualgordonkeith. Tune in. It's totally free, and we usually have fun. Maybe I'll call one of the hardliners tonight and bug them at home. Interrupt their evening.
4: I feel like I was just on with you.
7: Corby was. We called Corby. It was great. Got to see his three-legged dog run around and play.
4: Yep. A lot of fun.
7: Got to see his fake grass.
4: That's right.
7: The only real grass at Corby's is in his nightstand.
4: Yeah.
7: But a boom. Man. What do we got? We got a little thing here. There we go.
3: Oh. Thank you. Wow, we do have a little thing.
7: Thank you.
6: Okay, we take you to Madison Square Garden, the site of Game 4 last night in the NBA Finals. And as reported on yesterday's E! News, Taylor Swift was indeed in attendance, and it was indeed Girls' Night. She was there with the Haim sisters, or Haim sisters, or whatever you call them.
7: Corey's sisters?
6: Esty and Alana.
3: I like where you're at there.
6: And they were wearing matching custom T-shirts for the game in blue T-shirts with orange lettering in, like, the Knicks font. And it said Stevie Nicks, but Nicks with a K.
4: Awesome shirts.
6: Good bit.
4: I want one.
7: Wacky.
6: And the Haim sisters posted a video of themselves dancing with Taylor after the game. And they captioned it, "Girls just want to have pun."
8: For dancing in the
7: okay.
8: I mean,
7: All
8: they're
7: right.
8: so clever.
6: Get it?
7: I like it.
6: And they were sitting courtside, surprise. They had the best seats in the house. And they were sitting next to, I guess, season ticket holder, because she's been there throughout the playoffs, Mariska Hargitay from Law and Order SVU.
4: So I am pretty sure, David, that outside of Spike Lee, every single celebrity you see down there has a free ticket. And that is James Dolan's bid. That he gives away about 100 tickets a night to these super celebrities. And to him, it's just worth it just because.
6: Yeah. And how many celebs were in the building last night, Bob? You tweeted that list.
3: I did not.
6: Well, I mean, you retweeted it.
3: Did I?
6: Or you quote tweeted it.
4: It was like I counted on that piece of paper 70.
6: Because you showed that the Mumford & Sons guy was actually there last night.
4: Yeah, Mumford & Sons.
3: He was?
4: Yes, he was.
3: I don't even.
7: Could Bob be any more reluctant to take credit for his tweet?
6: I thought for sure that was you.
3: No, I don't think it was me.
6: Maybe it was somebody that was tweeting at you.
3: But.
6: And maybe it's somebody that you have blocked so you didn't see it.
3: But given my experience with Mumford and the Sons on Monday, it's not a surprise at all that they worked their way into the arena.
6: Yeah. So, but Mariska Hargitay was sitting next to Taylor and her friends, and by the end of the game, she too was in one of the Stevie Nicks shirts.
4: Yeah.
6: So I guess they brought extras.
4: That's so cool.
3: I have a question.
4: Go on.
3: Has Gordon ever been to Madison Square Garden?
7: I have, and I can't remember why. I think Corby and I went to a boxing match there, didn't we?
3: Oh, you were on the HBO gravy train once upon a time?
7: Was that not the greatest thing ever?
3: It truly was.
4: Yeah, but Gordon, I don't believe we actually made it inside of Madison Square Garden, if memory serves me correctly. We decided to give our tickets to the poor to have them go enjoy it.
3: Yikes.
4: Yeah. Hmm.
3: Well, this is just like, has Jerry Jones ever caught a salmon?
4: Right.
3: Has Gordon ever been inside Madison Square Garden?
7: I think that I have, but I can't remember. I wonder if I just wandered in there one time when they were setting up for an event.
6: I just
7: don't remember any show that I saw
6: there. You're just blowing by security?
7: I'm just going to do
6: the radio broadcast.
7: Yeah, it works every time.
3: Radio superstar here.
7: 50% of the time.
6: I have been there, but not for a sporting event. I saw Blur.
3: Oh, did you?
6: When they made their return to the States.
3: Wow.
6: Yeah. The Magic Whip Tour.
4: Awesome place.
6: It is a great place.
4: Very, very... You feel like you're a part of something when you're in there.
6: Yeah.
4: Right?
3: Truly.
6: And so there was also controversy around Taylor Swift's appearance. So there was a hot mic moment. So ESPN New York.
3: Ah, yes.
6: They are the radio home of the Knicks broadcasts.
3: Okay.
6: And so I guess the hosts of the pregame show are Monica McNutt and Tyler Murray. And
4: I wonder
6: so
4: if she's like 4 feet tall.
3: Calm down, B.
9: She does radio play by play.
6: Oh, she does play by
9: play. Yeah.
6: Okay.
4: Nobody liked my joke.
7: I liked it, Corby.
4: Thank you.
6: So she says, "Is that Taylor Swift down there? With the long ponytail, isn't that her in the blue?" And her co-host or color guy, whatever, Murray says, "I don't believe you." And so he gets his phone out to take a closer look to zoom in. And then McNutt says, "She's not a Knicks fan. Get out of here, girl." They didn't know that they were live on the air. It was a hot mic moment. And so people captured it
10: tonight
6: and retweeted it. And, of course, all of the Swifties were coming at McNutt saying, "Always unfortunate when a woman is bitter about other women for no reason. And I hope this woman apologizes for her unprofessional behavior when she finds out Taylor is, in fact, a Knicks fan and has been since she was a teenager."
4: Ugh.
3: Okay, name three Knicks.
4: You know, Trump would be
7: Patrick
4: smart
7: Ewing.
4: To, like... Trump would be smart to put out a fake quote about Iran's thoughts on Taylor Swift in a negative way.
7: James Harden.
3: I'm sorry. No.
4: You're so close. And then they could be our soldiers because they would destroy. They destroy anyone in their path who has anything bad to say about Tay-Tay. It's unbelievable.
6: Yeah. Yeah.
4: How vocal the Taylor Swift army is.
6: Okay, here's the other thing that I teased. So yesterday I mentioned that the report was that Tay-Tay and Travis Kelce, are going to get married July 3rd at Madison Square Garden.
4: Yes.
6: And pay like $20 million to do so. So there's a new report that says that that is just subterfuge.
7: Those in science class.
6: That there have been many different plans for the wedding, including Rhode Island's Ocean House Hotel, maybe at Taylor Swift's apartment in Soho.
4: See, this
6: maybe at MSG. And so the theory is that Taylor floated this MSG story to one person in particular to see if they were a leak. So she's trying to catch somebody in her inner circle feeding information to the media.
4: And then she leaked that story and it got out.
6: The mole is the one who leaked it.
4: I know, but then Taylor, somebody had to say something about Taylor being that, you know, that was Taylor's idea to do that. And got out.
6: Yeah. But and a lot of people
4: are
6: saying
4: smarter than everyone.
6: Are saying even if it is MSG that it's a decoy, that the guests will meet at MSG and then be put on a bus and be taken somewhere else so that they can keep the real venue secret. So, you know,
4: I like that.
6: When you're Taylor
4: better.
6: Swift, you have to play 4D chess to keep the paparazzi away.
4: Always.
6: Ben Stiller, he was on NBA Tip Off before the game.
4: Mm-hmm.
6: Of course, he's there every game except for when he's at the Met Gala. But he said that after Game 3, that he and his wife, Christine Taylor, when they got back home, they burned the clothes that they were wearing.
4: Okay, that's a...
6: He said, you got to wipe it clean. However, he said that there was one piece of clothing that he kept because he also had good games with that piece of clothing. So he had a carve-out for this one thing that was a favorite. But he said, but otherwise, everything else, you start fresh to get the good mojo. And I guess it worked. And he also said...
4: No, it didn't work. That has nothing to do...
6: You don't believe in superstition?
4: No, I don't. Not in that case.
6: And we've also seen him with his iPhone out while he's courtside filming. And so Kenny was asking him, we see you doing a lot of videos. Is there something you're archiving? And Shaq was like, hey, he hasn't announced it yet. He doesn't want to announce it now. And... Stiller was like, thank you, my PR guy, Shaq. But he was like, well, I can kind of tell you a little bit about it. There's a project in the works. It's part of a bigger project. To have that point of view, it's fun to be able to share that with people. So he is filming a documentary for HBO. And not sure if it's just about the Knicks or about his life or what it is. But the footage that he's been shooting at Knicks playoffs games is for an HBO doc.
3: So HBO did a documentary about a decade ago or less in one of those Golden State Cleveland series that was awesome. And it was sort of like being at the finals. And I bet this is maybe like a redo of that. It was.
4: Who was it?
3: It wasn't a celebrity shooting it, but I remember they were like really trying to get close to maybe the 2018 series, could have been 2016, yeah. Who could say, but it was a really good HBO thing. It might have been Bill Simmons at the time, honestly.
4: Yeah.
3: Doing the HBO projects, but I bet you that's kind of the idea behind this one. Maybe not.
6: Also, there last night was Larry David and Jerry Seinfeld. And they were reunited on the court after the game. They weren't sitting together, but they were photographed chatting after the game. It's so funny because after the players leave the court and there's security all around, but the celebrities are allowed to mill around on the court and kind of have like a post-game reception.
3: Did you see? Okay, I did tweet this one. The Larry David response when Josh Hart missed the layup.
6: Oh yeah. God, when he like dude. Almost falls to the ground.
3: It's so good. That dude. See, if I may.
6: He's a more legit fan than Taylor.
3: I was just going to say, the New York celebrities, I got to give it to them. Most of them have spent their life beating us down with how much they love their New York teams. It feels a little less like a status grab and a little more, of course, you know, you want to know that they're there 60 games a year.
4: Yeah.
3: But
4: I feel they are way more dyed-in-the-wool than what we see in L.A.
3: Yes.
4: Where you just move to L.A. even though you're from... wherever, Nebraska, and suddenly you're at the Lakers game, and oh, I love them, man, I love them. These New York people are serious.
6: Yeah, so there was a picture of them, and somebody captioned it and tweeted it, and I guess it's meant to be in Jerry's voice, Jerry talking to Larry. The Spurs know how to take the lead, they just don't know how to hold the lead. And that's really the most important part of the lead, the holding.
4: I think that guy who has like 800 followers on Twitter, I don't know how many he had before that, but that thing got retweeted like 50,000 times or something like that.
6: Totally blew up. Yeah. And by the way, they are also reunited in Life, Larry, and the Pursuit of Unhappiness, an almost history of America. This is the Curb follow-up on HBO. It's a limited series that will kick off on June 26th. It'll be weekly through August 7th. And so they just dropped a trailer today. And so it's basically Curb in costumes.
4: Yes.
6: So they're doing historical skits. And so here's a little bit of the trailer.
9: What a pleasure to be a part of such a historic occasion.
10: You know what's really irritating about you? You are the world's worst butter churner.
9: How dare you? Nobody churns butter better than me.
10: Nobody likes your butter.
11: Susie?
6: No, that's Lisa Fisher.
3: Really?
12: Can't wait to get back home to my Daisy. That's what's waiting for me.
9: Yeah.
12: Do you not think she's pretty?
9: Yeah, she's all right. Yeah.
12: She's all right?
9: I would take her to the movies if she paid.
6: They're like in a World War I trench. Oh, looking at a photo of a girlfriend.
9: This trip is going to be so great. So great.
13: What's going to be so great?
9: It's a great burden to have to leave our families.
14: We don't want
9: to
14: go.
15: Alfred is the largest mill owner in Western New York.
16: We employ over 120 children.
15: Are you four children working at the mill?
9: I dislike children so much, it really doesn't bother me what they do.
6: So it looks definitely entertaining.
4: Yeah,
3: sure.
4: I am.
6: Yeah.
4: Oh, there was no point to that? You just wanted to play audio?
6: I just wanted to play audio.
4: I liked it. I liked it, Corey.
6: Yeah, so the log line is, those who don't know history are doomed to watch Larry David repeat it. And guest stars include Easel Fisher, Jerry Seinfeld, Susie Essman, John Hamm, and Jane Krakowski.
7: I thought it was Isla Fisher.
6: Isla, sorry. Yeah. Isla.
3: There's something about seeing Jerry and Larry David in the wild that just
4: awesome
3: warms my heart.
4: Just yeah, next to each other.
6: They're a little bit. They're like, you know, we can go fishing. Do you have a rod? Do you have a net? And it's going to be great. Like, because they're talking about going to the new world, and oh, it's going to be a great sacrifice to leave our families. We don't want to go.
4: All right, in 3 minutes, let's come back and do the rant revival.
17: The ticket.
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24: A Better Life with Dr. Sanjay Gupta.
25: We've talked a lot about measles over the past year, but mumps has largely flown under the radar, even though it's been making a bit of a comeback as well. That's because fewer people are getting the MMR vaccine, which stands for measles, mumps, and rubella. The vaccine's been around for decades. It is effective. It is safe. What makes mumps outbreaks difficult to contain is that symptoms usually don't appear for 2 to 3 weeks after someone's been exposed. And that can make it hard to pin down where that exposure took place. And someone who is infected can transmit the virus to someone else before they are symptomatic. If you get sick, which could manifest like a run-of-the-mill respiratory virus or the telltale swelling of your cheeks and jaw, all you can really do at that point is to treat the symptoms and also isolate yourself so you don't infect anyone else. I'm Dr. Sanjay Gupta, helping you live a better life.
0: Ticker brought to you by Mark Spain Real Estate. Rangers offense off to a hot start this afternoon in Kansas City, scoring a single run in each of the first three innings. Royals got to Kumar Rocker in the fourth. They scored twice. Texas has a 4-2 lead in the seventh. Carolina Hurricanes even the Stanley Cup Final with a 5-3 win in Vegas on Tuesday. Canes lead things in offensive categories, including power play percentage, converting on 36.4% of their man advantage opportunities. Game 5 in Raleigh at 7 on ABC. The Hart Memorial Trophy, given every year to the NHL MVP, will be awarded this evening at 6. Tampa Bay's Nikita Kucherov, Colorado's Nathan MacKinnon, and Edmonton's Connor McDavid, the finalists. And Mexico opens up the 2026 FIFA World Cup with a 2-0 win over South Africa. Goals at the 9th and 67th minute. World Cup kick around this evening after the hard line. And join the ticket tomorrow night at Sidecar Social in Frisco for the Summer Chill Soccer Party. It'll be the U.S. against Paraguay at SoFi Stadium in L.A. 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Head to Kroger Game Day as the World's Game takes over Texas Live this June and July. 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
3: It's 5:22. This is Thursday. That makes this the Rant Revival. Every week at this time, it is the three horsemen of the rant reuniting to achieve their full power. Gen X Davey, Corby the Snake, and ladies and gentlemen, the one and the only, the Honorable Gordon Keefe. Brought to you by...
27: Thank you. Eatsy's Market and Bakery. Thank you, Eatsy's.
3: So here they are.
6: Thank you, Gordon.
27: Mm-hmm.
6: Are you familiar with the story of Natalia Grace?
27: That sounds familiar.
6: There have been documentaries about her and dramatizations, but she has a bone growth disorder. She was adopted from the Ukraine.
4: The little monster girl.
6: Yeah, and the people that adopted or thought she was...
4: She's a lady now.
6: Thought she was six.
4: And she's 58.
6: But she was an adult.
4: Yeah. She was a big open carry bitch.
6: And it's still...
4: Get rid of that.
6: It's still up for debate as to how old she actually is.
4: I was like 10 when I said that. Yeah, they don't even know, right? Like, assumption is late 20s, early 30s.
6: They were trying to, you know, they were trying to look at her dental records and...
7: Can't they carbon date her?
6: No, they can't. They can't cut her open and count the rings or anything like that. But the reason I bring it up is because there's a similar story that happened in Brazil. So police in Brazil have reported a bizarre identity fraud case. The suspect is named Amanda Maria Souza de Oliveira.
7: Okay. Nailed it.
6: And so... Her identity fraud scheme began with tricking the pastor of a church in a small town in Brazil. And she convinced the pastor that she was a 12-year-old girl named Gabriella who had run away from an abusive family. And so she gained the pastor's trust. He introduced her to the congregation, and the congregation gave her financial assistance. And they referred her to a local family who then took her in. And so she, posing to be 12, is actually 37.
7: Jeez.
6: And so she would maintain a childlike image. She would drink milk out of a baby bottle and use a pacifier to relax and request a comfort blanket to fall asleep at night.
3: I just don't know. Wait, 12-year-olds are doing that?
6: Yeah, I don't think she had her story straight.
4: I don't really get that.
6: She also would use a high-pitched voice, and she would pretend to have night terrors about her abusive father.
4: He's so awful.
3: Like Buster Bluth.
4: Help me.
6: And so people weren't sure how the family could fall for all this, but she claimed, because she definitely didn't look 12. But
4: what, did she look 36?
6: Somewhere in between, but she definitely didn't look like a teenager. And she claimed that when she was a child in her former home, she was forced to take hormones, which affected her physical appearance, and also that the years of abuse from her father had taken a toll on her. Okay. So that's why I look like I do. And so the family believed her. And they showered her with love. They planned to adopt her. They threw her a 12th birthday party. They paid for obesity medication.
4: Was she?
6: She's a big old fat person.
4: Was she?
6: Well, she was
3: no way.
6: Chunky.
1: She can rape me.
6: Chunky.
3: Stout?
6: Yeah, she was stout. But a relative of the family, I guess somebody that was maybe invited to the 12th birthday party and was looking at her like, no way, that they reported the case to the police. And they were like, can you please check into this girl? We're not buying this story. And our relatives are just buying it hook, line, and sinker, and they're paying for everything. And so eventually they discovered not only that she was a 37-year-old adult, but that she had pulled this similar stunt a couple times before.
4: Same gal.
6: Yeah. That she had impersonated a 12-year-old girl that had been subjected to witchcraft rituals, and that she sold that story by poking more than 100 metal needles into her skin to make it look like she had been tortured.
4: How weird.
6: Yeah, so now her attorney has said, well, she needs a psychiatric evaluation.
4: No way, you think?
6: She might be suffering from a mental illness and might not be responsible for her actions.
4: Okay.
7: But she's a minor, so they can't prosecute
6: her
7: for this.
6: No, actually, she's actually 37.
4: Yeah, she just turned 71.
6: We used to talk about that, not that we could pass for 12, but remember, we used to, when we were in our...
4: Late 20s,
6: like 27-ish.
4: Yeah.
6: We were like, could we just pick up and move, fake a transcript, and transfer and say that we are transferring in as a junior to like Ole Miss.
4: Well,
6: and pass ourselves off as like a 20-year-old.
4: All I remember is Ole Miss.
6: Yeah.
4: Why are we so focused on Ole Miss?
6: Just because it was a random school where no one would possibly know us.
4: Yes, because there's no internet back then, or there was a, you know, it was a very crude version of it and no photos circulating. And the answer is yes. 27 instead of 22.
6: Yeah, I mean, we've recently had the guy that faked that he was like 16 and he was like 27 to play basketball and to bang high school chicks.
4: Jeez. Mm. I think so, until you're like 32, if it's a, I think you could probably pass for college. If nobody knew anything and you're like, yeah, I'm 22 or.
6: If you're keeping it together.
4: Yeah.
6: Some people, they fall off a cliff after like the age of 25.
7: Hey. I don't think there's any way that we at the age of 27 could have passed this 22.
4: Yes, we could have. Dude, no. Have you seen those? Yes, we could have.
6: Corby and I were the biggest Peter Pans in the world
4: at
6: that point.
4: We were babies.
3: How old was the guy who was playing for Texas? Do you remember that?
4: Texas basketball?
3: No, I think
7: football.
3: I think Longhorn football. And he was like 30 something.
4: What?
7: Rudy.
4: Are you talking about like way back in the day or
6: like he had faked?
3: He was faking his age.
4: Oh, okay.
3: Like the 95 Longhorns he played on.
4: And it
6: so
4: worked?
6: He did exactly what we were talking about.
4: Yeah, we could have been football stars too.
3: Let's see.
6: He could have gotten a full ride to Texas.
3: It says he was 30. And he was not caught until a reporter ratted him out the day before the 95 Sugar Bowl.
4: Golly, and he was playing?
3: Yeah. The Longhorns lost to Virginia Tech in that one.
6: Was it Craig Way that busted him?
3: Coach John Makovic and other officials claimed to know nothing of the fraud until he was caught. Then they sniffed him out.
6: Yeah, sniff out a fraud.
4: I do think that they're like Bob. You would have had to wear like a fresh toupee because you've already shaven your head.
6: Yeah, you would have had to find the hair transplant guys that Dude Perfect use
3: or Landon Donovan.
4: But then, like,
7: yeah, didn't they have questions about you, Bob, in junior high?
4: Junior,
7: I thought you were a middle-aged man.
3: I never probably looked my age back then.
4: But do you think
3: a little older?
4: Do you think, Gordon, that
7: 7 feet tall?
4: If we did go back to college at 27 or 28 or whatever it was, but then, like, look, the only stipulation is you've just got to keep up with your grades.
7: No way.
4: Could that have happened?
7: I couldn't do it then.
4: I know, but you're older now. Like, you're more mature and responsible.
7: No,
3: is he?
7: I'm stupider.
6: Yeah, you've forgotten everything that you learned the first time in college.
4: But mm-hmm. Do you think that you could get through 15 hours of college in a semester?
7: No.
6: That would be torture.
4: Yeah.
6: Reading textbooks.
7: Oh.
6: Taking notes. Writing papers.
3: I barely read them back then.
4: I wish that you would have recorded, Gordon, your mom jumping on your ass about studying. Have you done your homework yet? You say you have, but I know you haven't.
7: Every night was a battle. It was miserable. School was miserable for me.
4: Was your brother that way too, or was he a better student?
7: No, he's a better student. So was my sister. They were both pretty good.
6: But your mom would interrogate you to see if you actually had homework?
7: Yeah, up until about the ninth grade, and then she gave up.
3: Did you have to show it to her?
7: Yeah, first I did.
4: Were they upset with you when
7: after I lied the first 100 times?
3: Go get it and show it to me.
4: Just a blank piece of paper with a butt on it or something.
6: Yeah.
4: I'm drawing butts. So
6: just a butt with a turd being pinched off.
7: That's my homework.
4: I didn't know what to do, so I just drew this.
7: That's the way I interpreted the FOIL method.
4: Was she upset with your whole graduation fiasco that it was late and you had to like go back to school? And
7: Yeah, she cared about it a lot more than I did.
4: Isn't that funny how parents do? Like, you're like, look, if I don't care about it, why do you care about it?
7: Yeah, I was like glad that I didn't. Now I won't feel pressure to go to that stupid ceremony. Walk the stage. I don't want anything to do with that.
4: One of the biggest grifts in all of adolescence is the graduation. From high school, from college, from preschool. It is just such a money-making scam of gathering everyone. And, oh, man, don't even get me started on it.
7: So you were...
6: Don't get him started, Gordon.
7: So you weren't part of your...
3: I'm thinking about getting him started.
4: Don't.
3: You weren't part of your regular graduation, Gordon?
7: I've only had one graduation in my life, and that was when I graduated kindergarten.
4: Isn't that awesome?
7: That's it. That's when I peaked. That was the most success I ever had.
6: So did you have to go to summer school or get your GED? What did you do?
7: Went to summer school after our senior year of high school and had to take an algebra class there and then pass that and then got my diploma from a supply closet up at the school like sometime that next year. Like I went back up there and said, hey, I need to get my little folder that has the thing that said I graduated in it. I go, oh, I think that we got them in this closet in here.
6: Here's a blank one. Just put your name on it.
7: So yeah, is this like you write your name in there?
3: Is this a precursor to you always like filing for an extension on your taxes? Like you just just can't really make your deadlines?
7: Wait, you have to pay taxes every year? I thought it was a one and done thing.
3: And you just file an extension just out of principle. Right.
4: Do you think that you are perpetually in the bottom three of people to watch their training videos on time at work?
7: Oh, my gosh, yes. There was a panic yesterday getting that done. I had to call someone in Atlanta to unlock my account. Because I have not logged into my
4: they run it all.
7: Email.
4: Because you've not logged into your company email in like 6 months.
6: Yeah. Well, now he's
7: at least 6 months.
6: Now he's got another deadline looming because you have to fill out that form to be able to drive to remotes.
7: What?
4: Yeah.
6: The annual check of your driving record.
3: Yep.
7: Just please, just let me do radio and not do paperwork.
3: Seriously.
6: What are all these hoops I have to jump through?
4: Oh, love the emails. Like, get it done now. And then there's a list of names that I'm like.
6: And it's always Gordon.
4: Always.
3: It's the usual
4: stuff. Well, I'm on there too. I am no better, dude. I am awful at it. I probably get it done one day before you do. I'm just as useless when it comes to that stuff.
3: They should just send out the exact same list every time. It's the same thing.
7: I never see the emails.
4: Yeah.
6: Yeah. Are you locked out of your Cumulus email?
7: Yes. I don't know how to get in there.
3: Yeah, send Gordon another threatening email to get his stuff done. Yeah, he's not going to see it, so what's the difference?
7: I don't see him.
4: You have to use his Coolink account to get him.
7: There's no one who's been threatened by their own company more than me.
4: This is it.
6: It's a good thing you're bulletproof.
7: Constantly have a gun to my head telling me I need to finish watching some video or training module.
4: A fat lady and a guy with a turban.
3: With the most obvious information of all time.
7: Yes. You need to watch that video that tells you not to shoot people at work.
4: Yeah. Yeah.
7: Oh, okay, honey.
1: A Cumulus station.
7: Go and learn how not to do that.
4: Or tell the girl that opens the fridge and bends over. You can't say, that's a pretty good ass you got there, sugar.
3: Yeah, you're not allowed to ask the pregnant lady at work.
6: Do you know the father?
3: Apparently that's not...
4: And then the question at the end, because you have to take an exam, would always be, is this appropriate behavior? And they'd be like three
6: true
4: scenarios.
6: Or false.
4: Yeah.
3: What?
4: Yeah. Steve shot up the whole office. Is this appropriate?
7: What is this a good way to resolve conflict?
6: If you see Steve shooting up the office, you should go directly to HR. Call the police.
7: Tweet about it.
3: What attributes make it okay to discriminate?
6: See, pick up your own gun and help him.
4: Love it. All right, we got to go.
3: Can I ask a question?
4: No, you can't. We got to go. Twitch tonight.
3: Can I ask something, please?
4: You're twitching tonight in a couple hours.
3: Get Gordon a shot, oh, please. Can I ask a question?
4: And we'll see you tomorrow. We'll see you tomorrow at Summer Chill. Don't forget about that.
7: Yes, twitch.tv/actualgordonkeith tonight, 7:35. See
4: all
7: you there.
4: Right. Love you, Holmes. We'll see you. There he goes.
7: Love you.
4: Gordon
7: Bye.
4: Keith. All right, let's get into it. Game number four, the baddest of all games next.
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25: How often do you stop to wonder whether you should share something that's revealing, maybe even embarrassing, with a partner, a friend, or even your boss? In her new book called Revealing, The Underrated Power of Oversharing, behavioral scientist Leslie John says doing just that can help you deepen relationships that are vital to your life. We need people to trust us in order to get things like love, friendship, and career success. That's what she told us. When you make yourself vulnerable by revealing something sensitive, it does make other people trust you. In turn, when you ask someone to reveal something about themselves, showing that interest will generally lead someone to like you more. Why? Because people like to be asked about themselves, she says. It also signals that they are discriminating and choosy, but in a good way. I'm Dr. Sanjay Gupta, helping you live a better life.
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1: Hardline is broadcasting live from Sports Power Brokers on Monday, June 15th at Gillies, Dallas. The event brings together some of North Texas's biggest sports names, including Troy Aikman, Dirk Nowitzki, Darren Woodson, and more. Discussions will focus on DFW's growing influence in sports media, plus the cultural and economic impact of sports on DFW, including the World Cup, Bob. And Dave.
2: Thank you very much, DJ. Congratulations to DJ's Team Mexico for getting the first win of the 2026 World Cup. So last night was epic, as you know. I hope everybody stayed up. It really is what sports is all about, I think. And I feel like if you weren't aware of this and you didn't consume it in whatever way, that you really did miss out. Like, this was just something that you'll remember for the rest of your life. Like, I truly believe that. There are moments in sports that kind of, you know, will help define a particular season or a particular era or whatever it is. And I feel like last night was certainly one of those. That is, if New York goes on to win, if they can validate it, if they go on to win, last night will be replayed and the OG Anunoby tip-in will be replayed until we are so sick of it and dead and gone, and our kids are sick of it and dead and gone, because it's New York.
3: Yeah, and the angle from under the basket.
2: Oh, man.
3: When you see the crowd behind after Brunson misses and he follows and you see everybody just going nuts.
2: It's cool. I mean, it is. I get it if you're a Spurs fan. I get it. It's the worst moment of your
3: existence.
2: Your
3: heart was ripped out.
2: But try to recuse yourself from that and just look at it from the other side. And it's such a special moment. And that picture, whether it's from the cameras above, the cameras below, the cameras right at their eyeballs as OG's coming in there with a sea of hands just entering the frame, that photo, that picture, that poster is going to be on every New York kid's wall from, you know, into perpetuity.
3: Yeah.
2: Like, that's how cool that moment was.
3: That's an enduring NBA Finals image that we'll see in the montage forever.
2: Yes. It'll be up there with the Magic Johnson hook shot, the Michael Jordan jazz shot, and then I don't even know. Like, I was trying to come up with particular shots. I guess the Ray Allen three, but that's not replayed near like the other two that I mentioned. This one will be part of the legend of the Finals.
3: But you could be forgiven when it's 76-49 at the half to be like, yeah, I probably can get some sleep. I don't need to watch the rest of this.
2: Who left MSG? People left.
4: I mean, look, you're down 29. It's a reasonable position to take unless you just feel like I've spent 20K on these tickets. I just got to hang in here. But even that's so depressing because you realize you just set money on fire. So it was unbelievable on so many levels. There are so many talking points. I mean, even on that last sequence, it turned out great that Brunson fires a 35-footer.
3: It's almost like he meant to do it. I know he didn't, but...
4: But I mean, you
3: saw De'Aaron Fox, who was on Anunoby, come over,
4: right,
3: and double team Brunson, which gave Anunoby a free run to the basket.
4: Mm-hmm.
2: I mean, there's 6 seconds left too. Like, all of this has to happen so fast.
4: Well, I think
2: Brunson
4: gonna say,
2: was like, I got to shoot.
4: Even if Anunoby catches, lands, and then tries to go back up, there's a really good chance he doesn't get a real good look, because now Wemby's flying back in.
3: Yeah, it's
4: there.
3: Blocked.
2: It has to be a tip.
4: And so it kind of has to be a tip, but the idea that you can sort of run in from the three-point line and a shot from that far out, as they always say, if it's a three-pointer, the rebound's going to be super long. if it misses.
3: Yeah, it was so soft off the back rim.
4: And so many things had to go right there. And you know, it's just one of those deals where, you know, it feels like it's written in the stars that this is how it's going to happen. But, you know, if you just look at, like, Ananobi, like, that's a guy who has a $200 million contract. That's a guy who's won an NBA title, although he had a very small part of that first one in Toronto. But he's been on the all-defensive team. Like, he's a guy who has done a lot in the NBA. But I'm more than willing to say that most of my regard for him has come from the last few weeks.
2: Agree.
4: Like, I hand in the air. I just didn't know what a dude he is on both ends of the floor. And honestly, I don't think he is this level of dude offensively in these last couple games. Like, he is bailing out Cat big time, and he's bailing out Bridges big time. It's
2: Josh,
4: not like,
2: Hart. Name anybody else on the team besides Brunson.
4: It's Brunson and Ananobi.
2: Yeah.
4: And it hasn't been like that over the course of the year, but it's like that right now when they need them most. OG has been playing phenomenal two-way basketball to a point where he blocks the De'Aaron Fox layup with 12 seconds to go, and that keeps us alive. And then he is responsible for the basket, of course, beyond that. What do you have, 6 threes last night or something like that?
2: Playoff high, 30 points. I mean, he was it. He's the guy. He's the legend. I mean, Brunson is the obvious legend, but now they're Batman and Robin as this thing moves forward.
4: Oh, jeez. The stuff Brunson was doing again last night.
2: Dude, I mean, that shot that he took to take the lead. How about the Josh Hart miss? I mean, dude, that is
3: too... He got caught in between a layup and a dunk and just floated it, and it rimmed out.
2: And I think he got caught in his head that Stephon Castle was behind him, too, and it's like, if I go up for a dunk, is he going to block? Like, his mind was racing. And, dude, it's a wide-open layup. And that's to overcome the 29-point lead. And in my head, when that missed, I'm like, that's the defining
3: moment.
2: Yeah,
3: circle that one.
2: That's it. There's a minute and change left at that point.
3: But the two things that stuck out to me, one, you mentioned the De'Aaron Fox, the steal, and then the block by Ananobi. And that was the one that in particular that Charles Barkley was calling out after the game. Like, you don't have to take it to the rim. Just pull it back.
4: What are you going
3: to
4: do?
3: Well, you're leading at that point.
4: I know, but how much time? People are acting like he could dribble out the clock or something.
3: No, but he could take a foul.
2: Yeah, that's a thing.
4: But he's not a good free throw shooter.
3: Well, it's better than getting your shot blocked.
4: What I'm saying, though, is a layup where you have a step on the defender is a defendable idea versus turning around, letting them follow you. If you're a 75% free throw shooter, which I believe he is over his career, he's not a very good free throw shooter, which is weird. But, I mean, that's like a pick six layup. And Ananobi got it. And he frankly got it quite easily. But
2: you know what that is? It's like
4: just about any other New York Knick in your vicinity is not a problem.

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3: In the heat of the moment, it probably didn't cost as much.
4: Like I saw people say he should be running out the clock. Guys, there's like four possessions in 12 seconds in NBA playoff games.
3: But the other thing that I will always remember is Wemby missing those two free throws.
5: Because
3: he's so automatic, and he misses the first one, and then the panic that you saw on his face and that huge deep breath, and then he misses the second one.
4: Okay. That's what we need to talk about next. I want to talk about it.
5: Wemby?
4: Momentum.
5: Okay.
3: No.
5: All right.
6: The ticket.
5: All right, Giannis. 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
2: A better life with Dr. Sanjay Gupta.
3: We all know how important it is to stay active as we age, especially as we get older. But I've come to realize that for as good as people are about getting their cardio in, a lot of older folks really don't seem to be doing the recommended amount of strength training or even understand why it's so important. It helps you stay functional and therefore independent for as long as possible. Certified strength and conditioning specialist Dana Santis says a great place to start is not with dumbbells or barbells, but with your body weight, which allows you to build strength while also learning how your body moves and where your limitations exist. It also reduces the risk of overwhelming your connective tissue, which adapts more slowly than muscles as we get older. Once you're comfortable, you can dial up that intensity, but do it slowly, do it carefully. I'm Dr. Sanjay Gupta, helping you live a better life.
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5: Ticket brought to you by Reliant Air Conditioning and Michelob Ultra, the official beer of FIFA World Cup 26. Rangers wrapped up a three-game series with the Royals this afternoon, picking up a 4-2 win. Texas 11 hits. Corey Seager homered his ninth. Jacob Ladd's the win, his second. Texas now back to 500 at 33-33. They head to Boston for a three-game set at Fenway. Vegas Golden Knights forward Mitch Marner leads the NHL playoffs with 29 points and is plus 15 in 20 games. Forward Brett Howden leads the NHL with 14 goals. That said, Vegas is tied with the Hurricanes at two games apiece in the Stanley Cup Final. Game 5 at 7 on ABC. And the first of 104 matches of the FIFA World Cup in Mexico City this afternoon. Mexico defeated South Africa 2-0. Guadalajara will host game 2 tonight at 9. South Korea and Czechia. Tune in for World Cup kick-around tonight following the hard line and join the ticket tomorrow at Sidecar Social in Frisco for the Summer Chill Soccer Watch Party. 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
7: Yeah. All right, 5:59 here on the hard line. We're in the middle of fun talk. I just had such a great time watching that game last night. And it was such a buzz afterwards. Amazing game. Sorry to the Spurs fans. It happens to the best of us. If you've had a good team that you followed, or a consistently good team, a team that's been in position to win, then I can promise you, you've dealt with the pain that Spurs fans have dealt with.
8: Mm-hmm.
7: You've got a million stories. I got a million stories. And most everybody do also have their stories concerning their team. This one seems to be at the upper edge of all that.
8: Yeah. No, absolutely. Part of being a contender, part of being in meaningful games, is a much longer list of heartbreaks than joyous occasions. It's a numbers game. There can be 8 teams that call themselves a legitimate contender, but only one will hold the trophy. And so, you know, when I look back at all the years following the Packers or Cowboys fans or what, I mean, you have your trophies. You've had your good times. Spurs fans, you know, you just go down the list. But the number of times you've just been gutted, and, you know, and just like any athlete will say, those hurt more than the good ones feel great. You know, I mean, it's a real, real interesting thing into the psychology. And since we're in psychology talk, mm-hmm. I do want to dive back in for a moment, because I thought last night as I'm watching that, I'm like, this is why I will go to the mat in the name of momentum, which is such a misapplied term so often, and it also has no real predictive value.
7: No.
8: So it is just a way to describe how a sporting event is happening. And I realize in an analytics world, you need tangible things or they don't matter. And so when we talk about, you know, leadership, well, you can't really measure leadership, so it doesn't exist, or at least it doesn't matter. And then you talk about, okay, you know, there's a number of things we talk about. And I would say the term momentum is horribly applied by every broadcaster. And because they horribly apply it, then every fan does it. And before long, the term doesn't mean anything. But I'm telling you, especially because we've talked to athletes about this thing a trillion times and we've seen it, there are moments where a team gets collective paralysis. They can't think straight, and they definitely can't execute because they are, as a group, freaking out about what is happening to them, and they don't know how to stop it, and their coach doesn't know how to say it. He's part of it, honestly, and they can feel themselves dying in real time in the most important game of their life. Conversely, the other team can sense it, and often they feel like the absolute 120% version of themselves, like everything we try is working right now because the other team is hanging itself.
7: Yeah.
8: And now we can come up with any term for it we want, but we've seen it enough to know that, like last night, like I said, it's not predictive. You're not going to make money gambling on this or anything like that. And by the time you sense it, it doesn't go on for infinity. My old buddy who I sat next to for 20 years would be like, well, then why did it stop working? It's a human emotion. You don't stay happy forever. You don't stay sad forever. It passes. But while it's not passing, you don't recognize yourself. We scored almost 80 points in the first half and 30 in the second half. How is that possible? Well, it's possible because you all are effed in the brain right now, and none of you can help each other. And it's, I don't know. I don't know what it's called, but it exists. I swear it does, because I've seen it all through my life following these games.
7: And I think basketball, it really shows itself.
8: It's hockey, football, it's everywhere. Golf, match play,
7: yeah,
8: golf.
7: Yeah, for sure.
8: Ryder Cup. That's maybe the main place.
7: Yeah, but being at a basketball court on the road and the crowd is so right there, and you mentioned 30 points, 14 points and 16 points in the third and fourth quarters, and think about that for a second. I mean, it's just...
8: What was it, more turnovers than made baskets?
7: So they were 5 for 22... from two-point land in the second half. They were 3 for 17 from threes. They made 8 field goals in the second half. That's it.
8: Yes.
7: 8. And yes, there is something to that. The weight of the world is on me. Every step, I feel like I'm in quicksand. Every decision
8: I make. Yes, my legs are heavy. I can't shoot the ball.
7: De'Aaron Fox throwing the ball away and dribbling it off his foot. And even when he thinks he's making the right play with the layup at the end, it's the wrong play. Everything that can go wrong does go wrong. Hell, the alley-oop with 1.2 seconds left.
8: Yes.
7: I mean, it gets tipped by a fingernail. Otherwise, that's a dunk, and the game's over on that end. So I'm a true believer in it, and I just, the Spurs fans that are ready to get rid of Mitch Johnson, I mean, come on. This was a 30-something win team last year that is now a 60-something win team that has defied all odds. You thought they were done against Minnesota. You certainly thought they were done against Oklahoma City, and you thought they were done at 2-0. And yes, this is one you're going to take to your grave, But to sit there and blame him or blame just De'Aaron Fox, dude, Wimby was spectacularly bad in the second half.
9: Yeah, and to me, like the microcosm of the good and bad for the Spurs was Wemby goading Mitchell Robinson into that technical and being like, I'm in your head, I'm in your head. And then on the flip side, missing those two free throws and being totally out of his mind.
8: I was going to say, part of it is like trying to convince yourself that you're fine and that somebody can sort of break out of this. And there's a lot to it. But I'll tell you, when you talk about do you believe in it, do you not believe in it, I'll tell you who believes in it. Every single player and every single coach that are part of these sports for a living. Like, they've seen it. They've seen it a dozen times in their life. It doesn't happen every game. Doesn't happen every week. But when it happens, you feel the power from it when it's going your way, and you feel the absolute pit in your stomach when you can't stop the bleeding. And that's all I care about. Like I said, it's not predictive. It's not applicable. There's, you know, it's just, but it, boy, when it starts happening, you are looking up a mountain and this avalanche is coming right at you and you are like, OS, we're in trouble.
7: The second that thing got below 10, that was the secret sauce. Like 15, okay, we're fine.
8: We're fine.
7: Cool.
8: Everybody calm down. We're fine.
7: The second that thing got under 10, all hell broke loose.
8: Yeah.
9: Yeah, because
8: and you
9: the
8: need
9: crowd
8: both,
9: level
8: yes,
9: amped up that much more.
8: And you need both teams cooperating. Like, you need, as much as the Knicks made shots and had moments and Ananobi's tip-in is going to be immortalized, but you cannot come back from 29 down unless the Spurs are like, hey, you know what? We'd like to help you tie this noose that, and then place it around our neck. Like, we would like to participate. And it's just, it's one of those deals. Now, I will say this about the Spurs. As I've said several other times, especially when they were coming off 0-2 at home, it's not over. I don't believe that this series is over at all. You're saying they could take it to their graves. I'll say this. Carlton Fisk hit that home run at Fenway. The Red Sox won a miracle game, and then they came back the next night and lost Game 7, and the Reds won that World Series. And that's the thing, is it doesn't, these things don't carry over. It's not the force. It's not some magic spell where they are doomed to never be able to respond. But in that moment, in the fog of war, they were effed. But now you get 72 hours and you hop on an airplane and you clear your heads and you're like, man, what happened to us? I don't know. Let's never let that happen again. Bet. You know, and then you go back again. So,
7: oh, I don't think it's over.
8: It's definitely not a 0% chance. The Spurs, look, it doesn't look good.
7: Well, I also,
8: but it's not zero at all that the Spurs can't win three straight.
7: No, and I also think that there is something to the, you get to go back home, you get to sleep in your own bed, you get to recharge, you get to do all the things that are normal to you before you play again, and you don't, you can avoid social media, you're around your friends, they're not going to beat you down with it. You're not in New York where it's unavoidable. They would have to stay in their hotel rooms for the next 3 days.
8: Yeah, dude, if this was Game 3 instead of Game 4.
7: Yes, they're screwed.
8: Yeah, but the fact that they got on a plane and got out of Dodge, that's immense.
7: Huge.
8: And like I said, they may want to play again tonight, but they don't play again until Saturday night. And so now this series starts to really slow down. Game 5 Saturday, Game 6 Tuesday, Game 7 I think is next Friday, which is crazy how long they're milking it, but they are, and so I think that should play in the Spurs' favor, actually.
7: You know, it was really weird after the game too. I don't know if you were watching this, Dave, when Brunson was up there with Shaq and Kenny and Chuck and Draymond. And Draymond, were any of you guys watching this, what Draymond said to Jalen Brunson? So he goes, I want to apologize to you right now before you get your title. But then when you do get your title, I'm going to tell you why I'm apologizing to you. And Brunson is like, okay, thank you.
8: What am I supposed to do with this?
7: Thank you very much. Yeah. And I'm like, what is going on here? And if I'm Brunson, I'm like, whoa. I don't want to hear anything about a title and when I get my title. I don't want to hear any of this stuff, dude. Don't jinx this. This team is brutal. I mean, beating that Spurs team has been, those three wins have been so close and so difficult.
8: Yeah.
7: And I mean, Brunson has had to perform miracle acts in the last 5 minutes of all three of those wins. Miracle shots. I mean, even that last shot when he sees Wimby in front of him and De'Aaron Fox closing out on him, and he's like, I got to take a 32-footer. And it almost, he's 2 inches from it swishing.
8: Yeah.
7: His Heat mentality in that at the end of games is crazy, but
8: yeah, have you seen like the fourth quarter scoring in the series? Like, two guys are in double digits for the Knicks in cumulative fourth quarter points in the series, and it's him and Ananobi, and everyone else has like 4 points, 6 points, some eight, and it's Brunson, 41. He averages double digits per game in just the fourth quarter.
9: At least Towns kind of sort of showed up in the fourth.
7: That was a huge three and two that he made, and Alvarado being in there as a pest and a water bug.
8: I've never seen a Puerto Rican backup point guard affect the finals.
7: That's right.
8: There is another one.
7: But that was a great call by Mike Brown to get him in there because nobody was doing anything.
8: Honestly, it feels like the 2011 Barea move because when they went to that lineup, it threw the Spurs off.
7: You have to have another ball handler in there outside of Brunson because you pick him up three-quarter court at all times and then you double him when he crosses. That guy,
8: yeah.
7: You talk about a Tahiti vacation that's needed when this thing's over with.
8: Right.
7: But Alvarado is exactly what they need, a guy that could push the ball.
8: No, you're right. It's different than the Barea move. It wasn't like the Mavericks were riding Kidd into the ground. But it's the same move, but for different reasons. And you're absolutely right. I'm happy you said that. Trying to get Brunson off the ball and letting him catch his breath because holy heck do they run him into the ground.
7: All right, Dave, let's do some community quick hits.
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3: 20 years ago, the average attention span was about 2.5 minutes. Today, it's just 47 seconds. Pretty disconcerting. That's according to new research out of UC Irvine. But really, this isn't our fault, at least not entirely. We can blame technology and the world around us. Attention, it turns out, is not an unlimited resource. You only have so much of it to give. Start paying more attention to what times of the day you seem to be at your mental peak. Try to knock out the more complicated stuff during that time. It's also important to take breaks every so often so you can more easily lock in when you're trying to concentrate. One expert said, even trying to visualize where you want to end your day with everything all wrapped up or with tons left to do, that can act as a real motivator. I'm Dr. Sanjay Gupta, helping you live a better life.
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0: Checker brought to you by Chariot Energy and Michelob Ultra, the official beer of FIFA World Cup 26. After a two-hour weather delay in Kansas City, the Rangers took down the Royals 4-2. They scored in each of the first three innings. Five hitters in the lineup had at least two hits. Corey Seager, one of them, he hit his ninth homer. It's the fourth straight series win for Texas and gets their record back to even at 34-34. Six-game road trip continues tomorrow in Boston. No lead safe in this year's Stanley Cup final. The Hurricanes, a 2-0 lead in Game 1 to lose 5-4. Vegas had a 2-0 lead in Game 2. They lost 4-3 in overtime. Vegas also blew a 4-0 lead in Game 3, eventually winning in overtime. And in Game 4, Carolina, a 3-1 lead in the second period before Vegas tied it. The Canes did eventually win, evening up the series at 2 games apiece. Game 5 tonight in Raleigh at 7. ABC the coverage. And Mexico defeated South Africa in Mexico City this afternoon to kick off the World Cup. Tune in after the hard line this evening for the World Cup kick-around. 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
3: Here he is, Dave.
5: Thank you. So yesterday, we didn't talk about it, but the internet had video of Joey Maguire floating around speaking in defense of Brandon Sorsby, saying it's not murder, it's not beating somebody.
6: He's right.
5: So they have definitely circled the wagons in Lubbock around their little gambler.
3: The name of our game is Murder or Not Murder.
6: Did he murder someone? No, he didn't. Okay.
5: Yeah.
6: Then
5: he should play.
6: Then he should be able to play. I just, and I won't be able to figure this out in my own head. Why they're willing to die on this hill? Why is this worth it to them?
5: Is he worth it?
6: Yeah, I guess that's the big question. I don't get it, man. I just don't. Get it.
5: For it to be worth it, he has to win the Heisman and they have to win the national title.
6: Yeah, pretty much.
3: Why are you a hater?
6: Yeah.
5: So, the development today.
3: Sounds like you're jealous.
6: There's a new development?
5: Yeah.
6: Okay.
5: The office of Texas Attorney General Ken Paxton.
3: Yes.
6: God.
3: Just when you thought.
5: Sent a letter on behalf of Texas Tech, warning the Big 12 that any effort to disadvantage Texas Tech would be illegal, prompting a swift reprisal from the Attorney General's office.
6: Mm-hmm.
5: And that...
3: What do you got to say about that, Corby?
5: The total exposure for both the Big 12 and its members would be substantially more than $200 million.
6: That the
5: lawsuit would be for more than $200
6: million. Yeah. Again, it just seems like one of those hills that's not worth it. But okay, all right.
5: Now they have the Texas Attorney General on their side.
6: Yeah, I guess you can, which is weird. Why would he involve himself in this?
5: I don't know.
7: Just to put you in your place.
5: Yeah.
6: I guess so.
3: So you don't think Ken Paxton and Cody Campbell know each other? Is that what you're trying to tell me?
6: Yeah, I guess I didn't think of the Cody Campbell angle. I always
3: think of the Cody Campbell
6: angle. I know, when you think of that. And you know what? It wouldn't even surprise me if Kirby Hocutt and Joey, if they've had... if they've had internal meetings about, like, yeah, we don't know if this is worth it, and Cody Campbell's the one that's ramrodding this down their throat. It really wouldn't.
5: Who knows?
6: I don't know how much power that guy has. But
3: you don't know how much power Cody Campbell has?
6: But I think it's ultimate.
3: Yeah, I was going to say. I could help you with that.
6: Like, all of it.
5: Speaking of Cody Campbell, yesterday, he said that there would be a legal fight if teams or conferences boycott Tech, calling it an antitrust violation.
6: Yeah, and I know that
3: you hear that?
6: The Big Ten basically pulled themselves out of the discussion of don't schedule them for anything. Because you know, if you, and I saw Zach Barnett write something like this, and I totally agree that if you put something in writing,
5: that's collusion.
6: Yes, we as a conference don't want to do this, but individually as administrators and athletic directors, you can independently say, well, we're just not going to schedule them. And you don't have to give a reason.
5: Yeah.
6: You just,
5: you don't have to put it out there in print.
6: We've already got other,
5: for everyone to reference
6: right.
5: in court.
6: We've got other teams scheduled. Well, sorry. Hate to screw with you there. It's just really, really strange. And again, I just don't know if it's worth it. I don't know. Look, Brendan Sorsby is a name that was probably mentioned during the college football season three or four times. And one of them was because I said it sounds like a name that would be on my Starbucks cup because they misspelled my name or misheard what I said my name was. Other than that, he wasn't mentioned, but he was a very good player. And he is a player that, you know, is highly rated in the transfer portal. But is this, for 1 year of your existence, worth all this? The headache?
3: Well, you know the answer.
6: I don't.
3: They put $5 million on him, and
6: they don't have to pay him.
3: Oh, hold on.
6: They don't have to pay him a nickel.
3: No, but Corby, that's not the point. The point is the valuation, without knowing anything but Sorsby's potential to help their program, they put a $5 million marker on it and had to fight off LSU and who else at the end to make that stand up. So clearly, despite few mentions on our show over the course of the season or literally anywhere, when behind closed doors teams are trying to find guys who can help them win it all, he graded absurdly well, because I don't know how many college football players get the $5 million price point. It's got to be,
6: I mean, him and Arch and,
3: yeah,
6: and Carson Beck maybe last year.
3: So that's the answer to your question. He is worth the trouble. They told you that. So did LSU and I forget who else. But there, a lot of people feel like he was worth the trouble, and that's all you need to know.
6: Well, I'm anxious to hear.
5: They didn't know about this much trouble.
3: No. They didn't know the trouble. They just knew the valuation upside of how good of a quarterback he is. Yeah.
6: And I also think that since he was ruled, and again, Tech had nothing to do with the lawsuit. Like, I believe them in that regard. They may have said, you need to do this, but they had nothing to do with it. They didn't pay for it, anything like that. But it would just seem that if the courts, because we do know that he wasn't going to get paid, if he was not going to play because of all this gambling and been ruled ineligible, he wasn't going to get paid any money. But now that he's ruled eligible, I think that $5 million instantly kicks in
3: 100%.
6: And so maybe the whole thing is,
3: which is why,
6: yeah, the whole thing is he may not be worth the trouble, but now we have to pay him,
3: so he might
5: well,
3: as
5: but
3: well,
5: I thought,
3: so he might as well play quarterback.
5: Yes. I thought Cody Campbell had unlimited resources. You can write off $5 million,
6: but dude, I think that
3: dude's playing both sides too. He's playing the, yeah, I have all the resources, and Mr. President, we need to get our college spending in order here. I would love...
6: It's quite the show he's putting on.
3: Oh, yeah. Yeah. Yeah. It's great when you can play both sides.
5: Okay, I have a couple other things to get to here.
6: Okay, sorry.
5: In Tarrant County, on June 4th, a jury found 28-year-old Winston Love guilty of organized retail theft with a deadly weapon and sentenced him to 45 years in prison.
6: Lego Man.
5: Yes. And he was connected to thefts across North Texas at Target stores, mainly involving Lego sets. Now, when they did search his residence, they also found coffee makers, vacuum cleaners, and PlayStation controllers.
7: Stolen.
5: But also tens of thousands of dollars worth of Lego products. The big play sets, the big $100,
3: oh, yeah,
5: $200, like Star Wars and Harry Potter.
3: Derek Lively's been investing in.
5: Right. So he was arrested on October 25th following a shoplifting call in Watauga.
3: Miles Turner.
5: He walked out of a Target store with $1,300 worth of Lego toys. And so then they searched his place, found all the other stuff, and revealed that he was part of a major theft ring from Texas through Oklahoma. And he had over 80 incidents at Target stores in Dallas, Irving, Plano, Flower Mound, Euless, Fort Worth, Louisville, Mansfield, throughout Tarrant County, up into Frisco. And he did have a brief armed standoff with police before he was arrested peacefully. But yeah, Legos get you 45 years in prison. And stabbing a kid in the heart gets
6: okay.
5: you...
6: Okay, I knew you were going to go there.
5: 35.
6: What do you think that the...
5: Did he get 35?
6: Yeah, the parents of Austin Metcalf and the family of Austin Metcalf and the classmates, they see a story like this and they're like, wait a second. And maybe it's because it's just Lego-based.
5: Yeah. Like, it does make it sound trivial when you're saying he stole Legos.
6: Legos, for God's sakes.
5: Yeah. And a Dallas
3: you think
5: doctor...
3: in the prison yards, it doesn't get you the same cred as...
6: Like, hey, man, what you in for?
3: I used to steal Ferraris.
6: You know, Legos. No, I don't know. You might want to explain
3: Wait, hold on. High-end Legos.
6: Ah, I got you. I got you, dog.
3: Mint condition. You good. Limited production Legos.
6: You good. Yo.
5: And a Dallas doctor has been arrested and charged with sexual assault of a patient.
6: Not Dallas Dogger.
3: Are you talking like Poot?
6: The dog rescue that I support.
5: No, a doctor from Dallas.
6: Okay.
5: He was arrested in May and charged with felony sexual assault. His name, Dr. Narinder Kumar Manga. He is 81 years old.
6: 81?
5: Yes. The police report does not contain information on the circumstances of the charge, and his attorney did not respond to requests for comment. But medical records show that Dr. Manga specializes in colon and rectal surgery.
6: Oh, no. He was playing hanky-panky while he was doing that?
5: I don't know. I mean, we can only assume that this 81-year-old doctor...
6: Why do they let an 81-year-old practice medicine?
5: Maybe he's really good
3: at it. To get better at it.
6: Well, I mean, I guess we have presidents that are that old, so it's really... If you can president, you can probably doctor.
5: Yeah. Maybe he was like Cowboy Tom. He went elbow deep.
3: This goes back to my age limits.
6: On everything.
3: Mm-hmm.
6: What is the limit? Give me a number. 75?
3: Yeah.
5: Mandatory retirement from medical professions?
3: Well, I mean, definitely politics. Definitely.
6: Yeah. I think medicine for sure.
8: What about radio?
6: Yes.
3: And we're probably...
6: 1,000,000% yes.
3: We'll probably have to do annual driver's tests.
5: Yeah. So maybe you can just work at Walmart and the ballpark when you're 75.
6: Okay.
3: Greeters.
5: Yeah.
3: Listen, it's been a good run.
6: Marshalls. Not the store, but golf courses.
3: Oh, okay.
6: Yeah.
3: Like the store. What a weird carve out.
6: Right, like golf course people. They you're like, yes, go that you want to get out of the house, you want to get away from your wife, but nothing that actually matters. You're too old. And there's nothing wrong with that. I'm going to be too old and I look forward to that. I don't want to be in a position of great power or authority or life-saving, for that matter. I want no part of that at that age. That's not what that age is for.
3: You won't be the snake, then?
6: Oh, I'll still be the snake.
3: And you'll be like, that's a name.
5: Can you imagine?
3: I haven't heard that name in a long time.
6: Can you imagine? Sunglasses off.
5: Can you imagine, though, being 81?
3: I'm not the snake anymore.
5: And just hanging on to just keep going to the office and looking at beeholes every day. I just haven't seen enough of them. I need to see more.
6: Oh, the doctor. We're back to the doctor.
5: Yeah.
6: We're back to the doctor. Yeah. God, this is like my...
3: Mark all that.
6: 1,000,000 butthole. Maybe he was trying to get that, to reach a certain mark.
5: Yeah. They have a banner that drops down. You're the 1,000,000 butthole I've seen.
3: Confetti.
6: Oh, God. All right. Let's do a little Sturm Center next.
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16: 20 years ago, the average attention span was about 2.5 minutes. Today, it's just 47 seconds. Pretty disconcerting. That's according to new research out of UC Irvine. But really, this isn't our fault, at least not entirely. We can blame technology and the world around us. Attention, it turns out, is not an unlimited resource. You only have so much of it to give. Start paying more attention to what times of the day you seem to be at your mental peak. Try to knock out the more complicated stuff during that time. It's also important to take breaks every so often so you can more easily lock in when you're trying to concentrate. One expert said, even trying to visualize where you want to end your day with everything all wrapped up or with tons left to do. That can act as a real motivator. I'm Dr. Sanjay Gupta, helping you live a better life.
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4: I left my phone in here.
5: Yeah.
4: It was banging on the door for like the last 7 minutes.
5: Really?
4: Idiot. Get in. Yeah.
5: Well, guys, I think it's happened. I don't want you to get too excited, but I do believe that for the first time since May 1, Lando, the Rangers are not a losing ball club. They are a 500 ball club. May 1st, 16 up and 16 down, and it's been a long time. What are we looking at here? About 6 weeks of sub-500 baseball. But we back, baby. We back.
4: Leave it to the Royals, who you now have taken 5 of 6 from.
6: 500 Texas Rangers.
4: And
5: they've gone 9-3 in their last 12 to get from 25-31 when we did the segment called Sell the Team.
4: So Royals, St.
5: Royals,
4: Louis, Cleveland?
5: Guardians, who are good.
4: And St. Louis, who's fine.
5: Yeah.
4: Nothing great, but yeah. Okay.
5: So don't start giving me this they ain't played anybody BS that you're trying to do.
4: I'm not. I'm congratulating this team that is clearly going.
5: I think your tone was very dismissive.
4: On a World Series run. Let's let it breathe until the
5: Who do we get next? Oh, at Boston? Oh,
4: yeah.
5: They stink. Everybody knows that. Then Minnesota at home, San Diego at home, then a trip to play the Marlins. Look at this.
4: It's all right in front of you.
5: It's all right in front of you. That's exactly right, Corby. Between now and the All-Star break, they can really go on a run, and then we are buyers at the deadline.
4: I agree. It is time to gut the farm system
2: and go for
4: it.
2: It's time to load up.
4: Yes.
5: Yes, let's gut the farm system. Interstitial Sturm Center. All right. I would say we should save this for tomorrow, but tomorrow's going to be a abbreviated show before we do roundtables and time wasters and World Cup and all the things. So this may be its only chance at daylight. But have you heard the Phil Mickelson story?
4: DJ, have you heard this story about Phil Mickelson?
1: I have.
4: Is this better than a golf story?
1: This is the kind of golf story I prefer, yes.
5: Well, here's what we got, guys. We have Phil Mickelson kicked out of his San Diego golf club.
2: This is home course?
5: He's probably,
4: one of them, I'm
5: he's
4: sure.
5: probably got 10 memberships, but San Diego's his hometown. He's been kicked out of the club over allegations he made unwanted physical contact with a female employee, the Golf Digest has reported.
4: Oh, no.
5: Golf Digest has cited multiple sources as saying Mickelson is no longer welcome at the Farms Golf Club in Rancho Santa Fe, where the 6-time major champion has played and practiced for decades, okay? He's played and practiced for decades and is no longer welcome. The unwanted contact was said to have happened earlier this spring. Mickelson has played only once this year because of a serious family health matter that has not been disclosed. He did not play in the Masters or PGA, no longer exempt from the U.S. Open. Just to be clear, we're not in any way tying his long-term absence with this, are we?
4: No, we are not.
5: Okay.
4: Well,
5: the timing is suspicious.
4: The fact that it did happen in the spring, and here we are in the summer.
5: Please respect his privacy. Golf Digest said it verified the identity of the farm's employee and was withholding her name to protect her and all cart girls at the... No, I'm just kidding. I added that. To protect her privacy. It said she declined to participate in the reporting of the story. A spokesman for Mickelson told Golf Digest, any misunderstanding has been cleared up. Phil continues to attend to a family health matter and is uncertain whether he will be able to return to professional golf. Golf Digest cited sources in reporting. Mickelson approached the woman in the clubhouse and made non-consensual and inappropriate physical contact with her. Yeah. The woman rejected his advances and reported it to her supervisors. Officials then reviewed and investigated and then confronted Mickelson while on the course.
2: Maybe she was working the buffet instead of the cart girl.
5: Told to leave the premises. So get this straight. He's out playing a round. They go out to him and tell him, get out. And he's been playing there for decades.
4: So did this...
5: Phil Mickelson.
4: Okay, so...
3: Get out, sweetie.
4: So the incident happened in the spring. Did this just happen today? Or are we learning that...
5: Golf Digest, I think, just dropped their report today.
4: Okay, so it had to...
5: They wanted it timed with the U.S. Open, no doubt.
4: So, but we don't know if the incident happened and then it was reported and then he was kicked out, let's say, in May or March or April.
5: Oh.
4: Okay, that's what I'm
5: so
4: asking.
5: You're asking when he was dismissed.
4: When did he get kicked out of the golf course? And I guess that's not reported yet.
5: The farm said in a statement following a staff member report of member misconduct, the club provided immediate and ongoing support to the staff member, conducted a thorough and independent investigation of the incident, and took decisive action. Boy, I'll say. The individual is no longer a member of the farm's golf club. To protect the safety and privacy of our staff and member, we are unable to speak further. The farms is located 10 miles from Torrey Pines. It's a private club where several top players are members, such as Xander and Annika, both of whom have primary residences in Florida. Not sure how that's relevant. The development adds to what has become a dark chapter for Mickelson and blah, blah, blah, stuff, stuff, stuff. I think that's all we have.
4: Yeah, so the incredible heel turn of Phil Mickelson over the last 4 years is simply stunning. Somewhere in Switzerland, his old buddy is laughing at him right now. I'm assuming Tiger, because
5: you think Tiger's laughing at anybody?
4: Well, he might be saying, welcome to the,
2: maybe it was that girl.
4: Why are you...
5: Stop.
4: How do you know that?
5: Stop Googling.
4: Did you just look up employees?
5: Cart girls from the farm.
2: Well, I'm looking at the bar and grill page on the Kraft Farms website.
4: From that golf course?
2: Yes.
4: Let me see.
5: He is investigating.
2: I'm a reporter, and I'm investigating her.
4: And that's the actual cart girl.
5: Well, I'm sure they have
2: one of them.
4: Yeah.
5: Don't say it like that.
4: The actual cart girl?
5: No, you said, yeah, in a weird way. It's kind of creepy.
4: So, Phil Mickelson was was just the everyman golfer, the happy-go-lucky.

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4: I'm going for it.
5: Do you think he had to have been hammered?
4: Oh, my God.
5: Hammered.
4: How much money had he lost betting that day already?
5: Or won, and he was feeling frisky. Like,
4: yeah, maybe.
5: God, baby.
6: Boy, to get kicked out of a club mid-round, though.
5: And you're Phil Mickelson?
6: That's pretty wild.
5: Like, think about it in those terms.
6: People have been kicked out of clubs mid-round who have won six majors.
5: Yeah.
6: It's a very short list.
5: On the course. All right, we got to go. We got the soccer kick-around.
4: Kick-around. Yes. World Cup kick-around.
5: Yeah, I couldn't figure out the term World Cup. World Cup kick around is next. Stick around for that. Lars, Peter, and Andy are next. And we will be at Summer Chill tomorrow in Frisco at Sidecar Social. So please come join us. A huge, huge day for us and for American soccer.
4: First 100 P1s get a free T-shirt and a scarf.
5: Indeed they do. So we'll see you up there. Y'all have a great Thursday. Bye now.
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1: A Better Life with Dr. Sanjay Gupta.
2: People have started using AI for all sorts of things, but I cannot think of an area where the stakes are higher than your health. First of all, I'll tell you this. I know doctors who have cracked some seemingly impossible cases with the help of AI, so it can be a powerful tool. But AI can also hallucinate, provide bad advice, and be just as confident when it does that. If you do decide to plug any personal medical information into one of these chatbots, you should know that while the companies that created them have robust privacy protections in place, they are not bound by HIPAA, like your healthcare provider is. Whatever the advice presented to you, take it with a degree of healthy skepticism. Always get a second opinion. And remember, if you ever experience concerning symptoms, skip the AI consult and head straight to the ER. I'm Dr. Sanjay Gupta, helping you live a better life.
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10: Take a look. Inning pitcher this afternoon for the Rangers as they sink the Royals 4-2, scoring three runs off Michael Wacha in the first three innings. Corey Seager, his ninth homer. Brandon Nimmo, Evan Carter, Elias Diaz all drove in runs. Texas had 11 hits. Their fourth straight series win. They're 7-3 in their last 10, and even their record at 34-34. They'll open up a three-game series at the Red Sox tomorrow. Hurricanes and Golden Knights, Game 5 of the Stanley Cup Final at 7, right on ABC. And Mexico opens up the 2026 FIFA World Cup with a 2-0 win over South Africa. Goals of the 9th and 67th minute. World Cup kick around this evening after the hard line. 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That is the Ticket Ticker. 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